0: time. The public can submit opinions in November. Waitakere councillor Shane Henderson says congestion costs the city billions of dollars a year.
1: It's up to Auckland is what they value between cutting congestion versus the affordability of the scheme.
2: To Newstalk ZB Sport, to our ANZ Premiership Netball Departure Lounge. Two more Silver Ferns are off to play in Australia next year. Mid-quarter, Kimi Ora-Poi is leaving the Southern Steel to join the Queensland Firebirds. The Northern Stars have confirmed Amelia Walmsley is off after a solitary season. Speculation mounts that the Melbourne Vixens will be her destination. 12 New Zealanders will now play overseas, with more expected to follow. The Super Netball signing window closes on Friday. The Knights are without two key players for their NRL League match against the Warriors in Auckland on Sunday. Wing Dom Young and back rower Tyson Frizzell have accepted one-match bans for hip-drop tackles in Newcastle's loss to Manly. The pair won't return until the first week of the playoffs. The Knights have the bye for next week's last round of the regular season. NRL coverage with Pit Stop. Save up to $100 with this month's break special. Acclimatisation looms for New Zealand's rowing contingent at the World Championships in Amsterdam. Blustery winds wreaked havoc on the opening day of racing. The men's and women's pair are through to the semi-finals, while the men's doubles scullers have advanced to a quarter-final. Team coach Mike Roger says adapting is key.
3: Even on the push bike, you could just clearly notice how different the wind was in different places, and it's a boss bun. Hey, it's an outdoor sport, so that's what we have to roll with.
2: And two of tennis's biggest names await New Zealand's Erin Routliffe and her playing partner Lloyd Glasspool in the mixed doubles at the US Open. The pair have secured a place in the main draw, where Serena Williams and Carlos Alcaraz await on Arthur Ashe Stadium. That will mark the first time Williams has played at the US Open since 2022, as well as Alcaraz's comeback match after being sidelined with a wrist injury since April. US Open organisers transformed the mixed doubles competition last year, basing entry on singles ranking and increasing prize money as incentives. I'm Clay Wilson. That's Newstalk ZB News and Sport with Fisher Funds, New Zealand's largest specialist KiwiSaver provider. It's 5 minutes past 12. Matt Heath and Tyler Adams are next.
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5: 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Good afternoon. Now we've got a breakdown on the Northern Motorway, city bound between Esmond and Oniwa. If you can update us further, 0800 jammed. The Southern Motorway is flowing well, no delays on the Northern or the Northwestern. 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Ivanka Zonich for time saver traffic and travel.
0: Smooth Port Hedley Weather Watch 24-7, the Marine for the Manukau Harbour, westerly of 10 knots. Waitemata Harbour, southwest 10, rising to 15 this afternoon, easing back to westerly 10 this evening. Hauraki Gulf at westerly 10, rising to southwest 15 for a time afternoon and evening. And Bremhead to Cape Colville, variable 5, rising to westerly 10, but 15 about the channel this afternoon. The next high tide for Auckland is 25 to 6 this evening, and for Unihunga, it's 9 o'clock tonight. Partly cloudy for Auckland with a chance of a shower. Westerlies, we're chasing 16 this afternoon, dropping back to 10 tonight. Tomorrow, mainly fine. Chance of a shower in the morning. Northwesterlies, high of 18 tomorrow, with 9 the low tomorrow night. And becoming fine on Thursday morning. Right now in the city, 16 degrees.
4: 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It starts now. The Hour with Matt Heath and Tyler Adams. Newstalk ZB.
6: Very good afternoon to you. Welcome into Tuesday's show. Great to have you listening in, and hope you're having a great day wherever you're listening in from. Matt Heath, hello.
7: Hello, Tyler Adams. Hello, everyone. 0800 801080 is the number to call us. 9292 is the text. Who was the last person to use the studio before us?
6: That would have been Mike Hosking, surely.
7: I think he needs an ear check.
6: Yeah.
7: Not an ear check, not to the quality of his broadcast, but this was on about 10. And now I've got volume sickness for how loud this these headphones are on.
6: That doesn't surprise me. I mean, anyone who works in radio for long enough will slowly just start to lose their hearing.
7: Right.
6: But, you know, listening to him these days, just sometimes I think, did you catch that, Mike? Did you pick that up?
7: Well,
6: he's cranked that right up to full bore.
7: Well, he's listening to his headphones at louder than, I don't know, putting your head inside a Marshall stack at an AC/DC concert.
6: Yeah. The problem is you can't get a boost from there. As soon as you crank it up to 10, that's it.
7: Louder than the Deftones at Spark Arena.
6: All right, someone check in with Mike Hosking's hearing. Hey, just before we get into the show, question for you, Matt Heath, and for our audience. But for you first, do you like prawns?
7: Love prawns.

0: You love prawns? You order them at prawns? Restaurants from time to time if they're on the menu?
1: I don't think I'd order them at a restaurant that often, but I'll get a bag of frozen prawns from the supermarket.
0: It's not the same. But the reason I'm asking this question is a friend brought this up, and this happened to me the other night, actually, because I love prawns. But my problem is when I order prawns, they never peel them, so it's usually the king prawns. So they get the beautiful old king prawns coming out, and they've still got the shell on them, they've still got the head on them, they've still got the tail on them. So restaurateurs, what are you actually doing to me as a diner when you present these prawns, but you haven't taken the ability to take the shell off just so I can eat the meat, and I'm left there myself trying to hoe into this prawn? I've got stinky, dirty fingers. I need to ask for a little bowl of lemon water, right, to clean my fingers off. I mean, is it a presentation thing? I've been thinking about this for a long time, and yes, it's a first world problem, but why, for the love of God, don't you peel the prawns before you deliver them to me, the customer?
1: It does seem lazy. And, okay, supplementary question, with frozen prawns at home, why is all of it gone except for the tail? And then you have to just go through and pull all the tails off before you fry them up.
0: Laziness, again.
1: Yeah.
0: You know? I've resorted to just eating the tail because I can't be arsed just pulling that thing off. But when you're out for dinner, you don't want to dig into this piece of seafood knowing that you're going to get sauce on your hands.
1: You know, you go to those crab restaurants or whatever, crustacean restaurants, I'm not sure what you call it. I went to one in Austin, Texas, and they just put this big bib around me that went into this tub, so the bib was connected to the tub. And they gave me all these different, you know, utensils, cracking utensils, all kinds of things, pair of pliers, screwdriver, everything you needed. And then they just dumped all these weird creatures out of a bucket onto the plate in front of me.
0: Yeah, that's a good time.
1: But then you had everything you needed to crunch it and pull everything out, and it was bloody great.
0: And you know you're in for a hell of a mess in those situations.
1: But peeling a prawn with a knife and fork, not easy.
0: Out of control. If you're in the restaurant game, why? Tell me. Is it just a convenience thing? I need to know.
1: Why don't you carry it and send it back and go, peel this prawn? You know, I'm not here to work.
0: I'll try that next time and see how that goes down.
1: I'm not getting paid here. I'm not getting paid here. Do you want me to peel the potatoes as well?
0: That's a good tip. I'll try that next time, mate. Send the prawns back if they're not peeled. Right, on to today's show after 1 o'clock. We want to have a chat about the government social media ban. It's moving ahead with that legislation to ban under 16s from social media, but it is facing opposition from its coalition partners NZ First and ACT. The bill would require platforms such as TikTok, Instagram, Snapchat and Facebook to take reasonable steps to verify users are over 16, with online safety regulators able to impose fines of up to 10% of a platform's global turnover. That's a massive fine. But critics say the
1: plan... Hang on a minute. So New Zealand would impose 10% of Meta's global income?
0: Yeah.
1: Wouldn't Meta just say nah?
0: You'd think so. 10% of their global income. Little old New Zealand saying, we're going to fine you billions.
1: Do we have that ability?
0: That's a good question. Anyway, I don't think we do. But critics say, and they have said for a long time, the plan won't work. They point to the Australian example. They banned social media some time ago. And despite that ban coming into effect at about 8 months ago, 70 to 80% of children are still on social media in Australia. But another idea that is getting traction and has been raised by writer and political commentator Annie O'Brien, who argues that banning under 16s from having smartphones would be more effective than trying to police the internet. So she said her concern with the national approach is that age verification could push the government towards digital IDs, VPN restrictions and greater surveillance of all internet users. Instead, the law should change the social norm around children having smartphones, making it easier for parents to say no while protecting adults' privacy and freedom online.
1: So kind of in the same way as you can't go on and buy a vape.
0: Yeah. Exactly.
1: To a certain age, or even an energy drink.
0: Yep.
1: To a certain age, or booze. So you're going straight to the hardware part of it.
0: Mm.
1: Yeah, I can kind of see that. I mean, obviously, there's easy ways to get around it, right? And you know, it's not. There's lots of different ways that people access social media, but it's really the doom scrolling you want to get away from, and you want to have the 5 hours a day doom scrolling or whatever it is.
0: Yeah.
1: I can see it. I mean, obviously, any one of these things is there's people are going to get around it, right?
0: Yeah, always work
1: around. But at least that empowers a parent to go, I can't buy you the flashiest iPhone.
0: Mm.
1: I'm going to have to buy you this Nokia 3210.
0: Yep, and it's great phone.
1: And you can still ring me to get home from school if you're in trouble. But yeah, at least empowers the parents. But then it kind of comes down to the good parent, bad parent thing, doesn't it? It's a tough one. It's I mean, the big question around it, is it worth giving up some of our online, I guess, anonymity to big tech to protect children? Because that's what it is, right?
0: Yeah.
1: Whereas this doesn't do that. So right

0: somehow any kind of system says there's a certain amount of anonymity that you have as an adult that you'll have to give up to protect children. But a wider, deeper, Tyler, harder question to answer is, whose job is it to protect kids? And who is the most successful at bringing up kids? Is it the big tech companies? Is it the government's job to bring up your kids? Or is it, and this might be controversial, ultimately, is it the parents' job?
1: Well, not the parents.
0: And will crap parents be crap parents no matter what laws you pass or restrictions you apply?
1: Mm.
0: So, you know, people will go, well, crap parents will just give them the phone that they wanted. But those crap parents might end up just, you know, giving them booze or allowing them to vape or not caring if they're out drinking or whatever.
1: Yeah, that's a very fair question. And taking your calls on that after 1 o'clock, 0800 80 10 80 or 9292 is the text. Looking forward to your thoughts then. Right now, it is 14 past 12.
2: The Hour. Politics.
1: And back with us is our senior political reporter, Azaria Howe. G'day, Azaria.
3: G'day, good to be with you.
0: And you're on the same chat as we are. Progress on the social media ban is getting mixed views from MPs.
3: The social media ban will be progressing. Further details announced by both the Prime Minister, Christopher Luxon, also the Education Minister, Erica Stanford. The ban puts the onus on social media platforms themselves to take reasonable steps to make sure users are over the minimum age, which could be with face scans that estimate how old you are, or through your ID, credit card details, or existing account and device data. It also calls for an independent online safety regulator to check how the policy is progressing. Well, Winston Peters is not happy about the fact that ministers said the government was introducing this, because both ACT and New Zealand First are invoking the agree to disagree clause in their coalition agreements, voting against the bill.
4: No. 33 years on from people voting for MMP, here we are having to tell a coalition partner how MMP works. And this is not how it works on this occasion. You've got two parties that aren't agreeing. The ACT Party, I found out, doesn't agree either, nor does New Zealand First. But nevertheless, they're saying it's a government bill. No, it is not.
3: Well, Stanford also showcased a video made with teenagers about sort of what they'd seen on social media, some quite graphic things. Winston Peters has labelled it propaganda and also is pledging to find out how much it costs to produce.
4: I saw a bit of it myself. And that sort of propagandising is not what this coalition government's about.
3: And you've been talking about this a bit, but ACT leader David Seymour is not convinced those potential financial penalties would actually work.
5: When you see they want to fine Meta 10% of their global revenue, that would be $33 billion. That would be awesome. We would have the government back in surplus overnight. And I don't think they're going to pay, and that's why this is not a serious bill.
3: So not convinced that they will actually pay up. Well, both
0: so
3: Seymour
0: good.
3: And...
0: It'd be so good if we could. Let's just say they're in breach. Get that $33 billion and build a harbour crossing. Let's go.
3: Honestly, we could do a lot of infrastructure with that. I mean, you're almost hoping that they do breach it. But both Seymour and Peters are arguing the under 16 social media ban has not worked in Australia, and that the bill that we're seeing here is similar to that one across the ditch. Well, Luxon's also admitted that this will not pass this term.
6: The reality is we're not going to get through to first reading. We've got the RMA to do. We've got a lot of important bills to get out the door, but then we'll pick this up on the other side of the election. But I think this is the right thing to do, and we're standing beside parents here.
3: Also saying some kids might get around this, but says it's still the right thing to do. Well, the fact that ACT and New Zealand First do not support this means National is going to have to call on a long-time political enemy to help get this across the line, the Labour Party. But Labour leader Chris Hipkins says his party is yet to make a formal position on this matter.
7: Yeah, well, I mean, we'll set out our own position in due course, but clearly we're not under any pressure to do that today.
3: But when questioned further, Hipkins did say Labour would put out a position before the election. In terms of where they stand on it, though, it's not particularly clear.
0: Yeah, well, you can read through what Chris Hipkins is saying there is we probably support it, but we don't want to give National a win 74 days out from the election, so we'll pour cold water on it for as long as we possibly can. Mm-hmm.
1: That's politics, yeah.
0: But 0800 80 10 80 after 1 o'clock, what do you think of social media bans for under 16s? I think we probably all agree that there's a reason for it. There's a reason to do it. It's just a matter of whether it's a good idea or a bad idea, and practically speaking.
1: Yeah.

0: Looking forward to your thoughts on that after 1 o'clock. Meanwhile, an update on rates capping, Azaria.
1: The government's giving some more clarity in terms of the rates cap that it's planning to come into effect in 2029 for councils. Local Government Minister Simon Watts has confirmed the government will cap the annual council rate increases at 4%, although water charges would be exempt from that.
2: Kiwis are working hard to get ahead, and they rightly expect councils to live within their means and deliver better outcomes.
1: Well, councils are required to keep annual increases within a target range of between 2 and 4%. That minimum, Simon Watts says, is to support councils to continue delivering essential services and also invest in infrastructure. Well, I'm sure a rates cap could well be welcome news to some, but the fact that there's a lower target of 2% increases may not be. I'm sure some people would like to see a lower target of zero. But there's some flexibility in the scheme. Councils will be given an exemption when recovering from a natural disaster, which makes sense. The rates cap bill also, we've heard, will be introduced today. It's said to have its first reading today, but it will not be going through under urgency, meaning it will not pass this term.
3: Yeah, I mean, it's an interesting one. So, are they going to do good things, or they'll just continue to ignore the pipes under the ground and stuff because they can't raise?
0: That's the big question. Yeah, does it force them to do the needs rather than the wants? I mean, you'd hope so, but I don't know.
3: Could still see councils going for the shiny objects above the ground instead of making the right decision. But, I mean, you've got to operate within a budget. Everyone does.
0: Yep.
3: And if there's always a possibility just to charge more rates, then that's often an easier decision to make than to make the really hard decisions that need to be. No, I mean, then you also always get woke Wayne Brown all just make up something like a congestion charge to pay for his Rolls-Royce railway, you know?
0: Yep, the proposals are out on that.
3: Yeah.
0: Yeah. Azaria, fascinating. And we are going to be chatting about that after 2 o'clock, actually. The rates capping, the proposal is out, so your thoughts on that after 2 o'clock. Thank you very much, as always, Azaria. You have a lovely afternoon.
1: Thanks so much.
0: That is our senior political reporter, Azaria Howe, live from Parliament. Up next, we get the regional wrap with Emily Ansell. And a Hollywood heavyweight has made a big, big donation to a Central Otago anti-mining group. We'll tell you who next.
3: Yeah, this is shocking.
0: This is shocking. And it's a big dog.
3: I'm a big fan of this particular guy.
0: Yep.
3: Huge fan.
0: Mm.
3: But get your sticky beak out of Central Otago, mate.
0: It is 20 past 12.
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13: 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Labor, they've fired off 79 questions before they'll get back at it. Reuben Davidson is Labor's spokesperson. What is

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3: Time for the regional ramp with Emily Ansell. G'day, Emily.
4: Hello.
3: So, support pours in for a Manawatū COP.
4: Yes, this is in Wellington. The prominent business leader, Dame Therese Walsh, has set up a Give a Little page for the family of a young Manawatū police officer who's currently fighting for his life. The constable was laying road spikes on Kairanga Bunnythorpe Road at about 2am on Saturday when he was hit by a vehicle and thrown several metres. He's currently in a stable condition in Wellington Hospital where he remains on a ventilator. The page has raised more than $8,000 since yesterday, and Dame Therese says the family's been dedicated to being by his bedside. She says the man has a partner and a very young child, which is difficult when you're such a young cop.
3: Absolutely.
0: And a Hollywood heavyweight has made a big donation to a Central Otago anti-mining group in honour of the late Sir Sam Neill.
4: Yes, the Australian mining company Santana Minerals is pushing the Bendigo Ophir Gold Project in the Dunstan Mountains near Cromwell, despite ongoing opposition from locals. And the much-loved Sir Sam Neill was one of the most prominent opponents. In fact, his last Instagram post was a video taking a stand against it. Hollywood heavyweight Steven Spielberg has now made a generous but undisclosed contribution to the anti-mining group in honour of the late actor. Sustainable Tariff Chair Suze Keith says the donation was revealed in an email to the group, which came as a complete surprise.
5: Oh, completely out of the blue. Very, very generous. We're quite overwhelmed with his thought of coming to us.
4: Keith says they were gobsmacked.
0: Yeah, that doesn't sit well, does it? I mean, Sam Neill was one thing, but a lot of people were saying, yeah, you elitist, multimillionaire, trying to stop people making a living is one thing. But he lived in the area.
3: Aye.
0: Steven Spielberg knows absolutely nothing about that situation. Ryan Bridge was talking about his private jets and stuff. If you read the book Easy Riders, Raging Bulls, How the Sex, Drugs and Rock and Roll Generation Saved Hollywood. Mm-hmm. It's a great book.
3: Good title.
0: It's a great book.
3: Yeah.
0: But in it, because it's anecdotes, it's just anecdotes back and forth. But in it, there's Steven Spielberg's wife is showing off to another couple because their private jet has a better platform for getting off, you know, better stairs.
3: Yeah.
0: So you can't be blasting around in private jets and then, you know, being all high and mighty about environmental issues, can you?
3: No.
0: And also, what do you know, Steven Spielberg? When were you down in the area?
3: Exactly.
0: Love him.
3: Yeah.
0: Love him to bits.
3: Unless you live here, mate.
0: Jaws.
3: Stay out of it.
0: Jaws, one of the greatest movies of all time. Mate.
3: Yeah. Come on.
0: Get
3: come
0: out.
3: On.
0: Get out, buddy.
3: Stick to America.
0: Yeah. Get out, Steve.
3: And finally, Emily, this is a crazy story and pretty grim as well. The couple found guilty of kidnapping and manslaughter after the discovery of a body in the Gulf Harbour in 2024 will now spend years behind bars.
4: Yes. 70-year-old Shu Lai Wang was a follower of the couple's religious sect based in Orewa and died after being subjected to severe punishments for disobedience, including being bound and denied food. Kai Xiao Liu and Lan Wei Xiao were convicted of multiple charges earlier this year. Liu held back tears as he was sentenced in the High Court at Auckland this morning to 10 years and 5 months with just over 5 years non-parole, while his wife was issued a 7-year, 11-month prison sentence. Justice Matthew Downs says Wang was cruelly punished, saying Mr. Liu, who was given the title Lord or Master in his home, was the ringleader and should feel shame. He says religion did not dilute the seriousness of the offending, adding cultural claims Liu had to act as the head of the house did not explain his actions.
6: It is not clear to me there was any true religiosity in what happened at the home, as against domination masquerading as religious instruction.
4: Justice Downs highlighted the fact Liu kept the black pushchair chair used to dispose her body and her black bed as a warning to the other female followers of their fate if they didn't obey.
6: What stands out is your callous indifference towards Ms. Wang and the other women who lived with you. You noted the colour black represented death.
4: Justice Downs says Xiao wasn't in charge but was second in command and therefore was capable of stopping the offending escalating. Mr. Liu's parents will now be sentenced for their convictions and roles in this crime later this year.
3: That's super grim.
0: A bizarre and horrible situation there. It's hard to get your head around.
3: Yeah, absolutely. Emily, thank you very much for coming in.
4: No problem.
3: You have a great afternoon. We'll see you back here tomorrow. That is Emily Ansell with your regional wrap. Up next, we'll get to some of your feedback coming through on 9292. It's 28 past 12.
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3: Newstalk ZB it is. 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Headlines on their way. But before we do that, plenty of feedback coming
0: on
3: through.
0: On your important issue, Tyler, that you raised around getting served prawns that need to be peeled in restaurants. This texter says, you know, imagine if they served up a lamb like that. This is what Tony said. There you go. There's your dead lamb.
3: So you've got to skin it yourself.
0: Just served up.
3: Exactly.
0: A cooked lamb.
3: It's half done. It's not even half done. You're still, you know.
0: You had to peel the hoofs off. Had to shear it before you could eat it.
3: Yeah. Plain laziness.
0: Why don't they ban under 16-year-olds from watching the news on TV? It's the most violent program on TV. Stop being a nanny state. Yeah, I mean, that's kind of the thing. I always wonder, you know, every generation has its problems and we blame it on one particular thing.
3: Mm-hmm.
0: How do you know exactly what it is? Because arguably I was just sitting watching TV as soon as I got home from school right to went to bed at 9 o'clock. Is that any different from doom scrolling?
3: Yeah.
0: I mean, I don't know if anyone was bullying me on it.
3: Yeah, I mean, is the content a bit more curated? But yeah, I hear what you're saying. Every generation has their thing that they say is bad for your brain.
0: Just make social media CEOs criminally liable for any harm caused by their product. Simple. Yeah, that is simple, Dan. Let's just do that.
3: Yeah, you start it, Dan.
0: I mean, in this, you know, Bill, it proposes to charge these big tech companies 10% of their global earnings if they breach.
3: Good luck with that. Yeah.
0: But I just wonder whether they'll come down to the Manurewa District Court to face the charges.
3: Yeah. Taking your calls on that after 1 o'clock, 0800 80 1080. And if you want to send a text, 9292 is that number. It is 2821. Headlines coming up.
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3: With Your Ride, New Zealand's number one taxi app, download Your Ride today. The government's warning councils it won't grant exemptions, likely from its 4% rates cap restriction beginning 2029. It says flexibility will apply for things like recovering from a natural disaster. A judge has told an Aucklander sentenced for the manslaughter and kidnapping of a woman found floating, wrapped in bags in Gulf Harbour, he should be ashamed. He has a 50% non-parole period on his 10-year, 5-month jail sentence. His wife has been sentenced to 7 years and 11 months and 15 months for additional offending. The government, the Aucklanders Torbay and Browns Bay are being hit by BB gun vandalism with damage to vehicles, homes, bus stops and other property. Sacked Minister and outgoing MP Chris Penks back in Parliament and is saying goodbye to staff and has skipped National's weekly caucus meeting. He was removed from Cabinet after the Prime Minister accused him of launching a leadership bid. The government is welcoming an application for petroleum exploration of the Pegasus Basin off the North Island's east coast. And Air New Zealand is expected to report a $350 million loss later this week. Get the full story at nzherald.co.nz. Back to Matt and Tyler.
4: Thank you very much, Wendy. Just before we get to Jess Davidson, a few more texts coming through.
5: Sorry, this texter says, Spielberg donated to several causes that were supported by his friend, the late, great Sam Neill. He did it as a tribute for someone he cared about who could no longer do it, hardly sticking his beak in. That couldn't be more sticking your beak in. Mm. I mean, everyone, Sam Neill, absolutely fantastic New Zealander,
4: right.
5: But he was in the area. Mm. And even then, you're going, okay, look, you're a very, very successful multimillionaire. Mm. And so you're not seeing the world exactly like everyone else might see it. So trying to shut down an operation that will employ a lot of, for want of better, working class people, it's always kind of a weird sign when a Hollywood star does that, right?
4: Yes.
5: But this will be no different. This is so sticking your beak in. Absolutely. Like, okay, say a mate of mine who lives in rural Thailand, right?
4: Mm-hmm.
5: And he died.
4: Yep.
5: So I donate money to his campaign to stop someone opening a shop on a street.
4: Mm.
5: How would that not be sticking my beak in?
4: Yeah, and you'd know that's wrong, right? Because you don't live in the area. It's clearly a contentious issue.
5: Yeah.
4: A contentious local issue that is deeply divided in that area of the world that Steven Spielberg does not live in.
5: And
4: if he wanted to do a tribute, there's far more ways he could do a tribute to Sir Sam Neill rather than donating to this specific cause, which is contentious.
5: He knows absolutely nothing about the situation.
4: Mm.
5: That is the most sticking your sticky beak into an area I've ever heard of anyone.
4: Yeah.
5: Sticky.
4: It's very sticky.
5: That's a very
4: beaky.
5: Yeah.
4: Yeah.
5: Great man, though, Steven Spielberg.
4: Absolutely.
5: Fantastic.
4: Yep.
5: One of the greatest movie directors of all time.
4: Yes.
5: Although his latest movie, terrible.
4: Disclosure Day?
5: Yeah.
4: Yeah.
5: What's happened?
4: Yeah.
5: What's happened?
4: Wasn't his best work.
5: I mean, Indiana Jones, you don't get better than that, really.
4: Yeah.
5: The first one, Raiders of the Lost Ark, E.T., what an incredible movie.
4: Yep.
5: Brilliant.
4: Just stay out of the mining.
5: Jurassic Park, when he became mates with Sam Neill.
4: Yep.
5: Fantastic.
4: Mm-hmm.
5: But just keep your Hollywood beak out of it.
4: Yeah, nicely said, Matt Heath. Right, that is, the text number is 9292 if you want to keep sending those through. Right now, though, it is 23-1.
2: The Rural Update with Farmlands, because rural never grows it alone.
4: Jess Davidson for thecountry.co.nz. How are you doing?
6: Very well, team. I guess he should have quit while he was ahead, eh? Like many people should.
5: I think he can come back, Stephen.
6: All right.
5: I don't know. He has had ups and downs in his career. Maybe I didn't get Disclosure Day, but it was supposed to be the third, really, starting with Close Encounters of the Third Kind, and then he did E.T., and then

0: disclosure was supposed to be, disclosure day was supposed to be sort of the third of it. And I just don't think it stepped up. But, I mean, it doesn't take away from Schindler's List. What a great movie that was, you know.
1: Yeah.
0: Ready Player One was even quite good recently.
2: I really enjoyed that. Yeah. He's had a lot of hits and a few misses.
0: Yeah, absolutely.
1: Yeah.
0: All right. He's still all right. He's all right by me.
2: Yep.
0: He's done pretty well. He doesn't need to be splashing his Hollywood cash around local issues.
1: That's all.
2: Fair enough. Yeah. Right, let's talk rural stuff. And Bluff Ingredient could be the key to animal gas reduction.
3: Yeah, the answer to it, animal gas issues may lie in humble old Bluff. Now, in June this year, Kiwi company Aztec started cultivating, I've got to get this right, Asparagopsis seaweed. And this is found at Bluff Ocean Beach. Now, they've combined with Future Feed, who hold global intellectual property, to the use of this specific seaweed for livestock feed. Now, this seaweed in particular has the potential to reduce methane emissions from ruminant animals. So the two companies will support further large-scale trials. They're also going to scale up production in Bluff and explore commercial opportunities in New Zealand, Australia, and further beyond. Now, they're holding trials at the moment to get approval to be for this feed to be used in New Zealand by farmers for methane inhibition. So the great news, guys, there's more work in Bluff, more money in the economy, and potentially less farts.
2: Does it work on humans as well?
3: I was going to suggest that, Tyler, if you might want to slip it into your co-host drink at some point. I'm sure we can find some for you to try.
2: He's actually been a lot better since you got off that creatine and you're not having the man shake every day. You've got a lovely salad there. It's much better, mate. Much better.
3: Is he still on the kiwi fruit? Because that was the worst, wasn't it?
0: Look, as I've always said around this issue, and I'll stick by this, better out than in.
2: Yeah.
3: Fair enough.
2: Not for me, but for you.
0: Terrible for you.
3: Fair enough.
2: It's a great story, though, and good news for Bluff, and hopefully that research comes through. Jess, thank you very much for the catch-up.
3: Yeah, we'll see you tomorrow.
2: We absolutely will. That is Jess Davidson for thecountry.co.nz. Up next, Chris Keel, technology editor, is in. And a Waitakere College dropout has raised venture capital for his crime-fighting software. We'll tell you more about that next. It is 20 to 1.
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5: Keep up with rugby's greatest rivalry live on Sky Sport. And now we've got a breakdown on the Southern Motorway heading south between Takanini and Papakura. If you can update us further, 0800 jammed. City bound is flowing quite nicely. No delays on the northern, northwestern or the southwestern. Watch the All Blacks take on the Springboks early Sunday morning on Sky Sport. Ivanka Zonic for time saver traffic.
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2: 17 to 1, and in studio is Chris Keel, technology editor for The Herald. G'day, Chris.
3: Hey, yeah.
2: So, a Waitakere College dropout has raised venture capital for his crime fighting software at a $6 million valuation. How did he manage that?
3: Yeah, Caden Scott, he dropped out of Waitakere College at 14, or didn't drop out. He left because of COVID and COVID lockdowns, and he just never went back. Instead, he started to make games for Roblox, made a bit of a living for that. Then he did a diploma at Unitec, which was sort of his UE, so to speak, and he went to Auckland Business School, where he ended up in the Navigators class that Jamie Beaton from Crimson is teaching.
2: Wow.
3: And last Wednesday they had Peter Beck as a guest lecturer, because they have quite a big name entrepreneur each week. And Caden was in class, and he told me about how he just raised $1 million in seed capital at a $6 million valuation for his startup, Azonic, making crime-fighting software. And it's led by Blackbird Ventures, which is Australasia's largest venture capital company, and plus a few other entrepreneurs. So he's on his way. He's gone to the classes, and now he's doing it.
4: Crime-fighting application sounds pretty heroic. Mm. How does it work?
3: Yeah, well, he did some work for sort of tracking down online baddies on social media and gaming.
4: Oh, yeah, right, yeah.
3: Roblox has some bad operators, so he got some
4: skills
3: there. And now he's developed software that will help people like the he's got an advisor from the FBI, but whether you're there or the NZ Police or Internal Affairs, and you've got like a 300 case backlog and you need some AI tools to automate everything, find some trends that will help you nab the bad guys. So he's managed to get that to a point where he's able to get some
4: good
3: some
4: on you, right?
3: Big money.
2: Fascinating niche, isn't it?
4: There you go.
3: Yeah. To commercialise that shortly.
4: Yeah. So the lesson in that, if you're 14 and you're listening, drop out of school now.
2: Exactly.
3: He has, now that he's raised money, he's after starting his BCom, he's actually dropped out of his degree as well.
2: Right, okay, there we go. There's
3: but
2: a lesson in that.
3: It's all going to work out.
2: Exactly.
4: Okay. So whatever you're studying, drop out.
2: Yeah, get out of it. Yeah. Chris, nice to see you. Thank you very much. And a great story. You can read it on the Herald right now. Time to talk entertainment and lifestyle with reporter Beth Haviland. G'day, Beth.
5: G'day.
2: So this is sad for a lot of fans. Singer Alex Warren cancelled his Auckland show last night, hours before he was set to take the stage.
5: Yeah, so it was actually his only North Island show. He played two in Christchurch over the weekend. He was supposed to be at Spark Arena last night, but he had to cancel his show following medical advice. Apparently he got quite sick. Talked a bit about it on social media. He said he was bedridden. He could barely talk, let alone sing. So probably for the best. But yeah, disappointing for the fans.
2: Yeah. And
4: big call to cancel a concert when everyone's paid their tickets and bought their hotel rooms and waiting outside, isn't it?
2: Yeah.
5: Yeah, and it's just the one, but they'll get their money back.
4: Yeah, he must be pretty sick, surely. Let's just say.
2: Yep. You'd hope so.
4: Let's just believe him, eh?
2: Yeah, exactly. And US actress Bunny Levine has died at the age of 97.
5: Yeah, so look her up. You might know her from Law & Order. She appeared in Gilmore Girls, La La Land, a whole lot of other TV shows over the years. She actually was a librarian. She retired from that to become an actor. And she had her final film role was actually this year in The Cure. So, yeah, pretty good run for him.
2: I remember where I recognise her from. Everybody loves Raymond.
5: Oh, yeah.
2: She's a character there, Hilda. But go look her up, Bunny Levine. You might not recognise her by name, but you'd know her when you see her.
4: Right.
2: She was on a lot of things. Yeah.
4: All right. RIP. Bunny Levine.
2: That's right. Beth.
4: We hardly knew ye.
2: Beth, thank you very much for coming in. You have a great afternoon. That is entertainment and lifestyle reporter Beth Haviland. Up next, Darcy Watergrave is in. And the Wires released a team for Sunday's Newcastle game. We'll tell you more about that next. It is 13 to 1.
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14: Hello.
2: So, Elena Svitolina is set to return and defend the title at the ASB Classic.
14: Back to defend. She's world number 9, ended up being quite the start for her year. She won a couple of tournaments so far this year, so pretty keen to come back and replicate, if you will. So she'll be back. Still more names to be announced plainly, but if you know the way Nico works from the ASB Classic, you will understand that he's pretty sharp, and I'm sure that he'll be able to drag some more big name players in for what is a spectacular weekend or week's entertainment. I'd say week, but I'm not going to be there for the whole week, right? I might get a day.
4: And the Waz have released their team for Sundays?
14: No, it's coming out tonight.
4: Okay.
14: It's coming out tonight at 6 o'clock, and the team's out, the Springbok side as well. That's the way that's going.
4: Well, moving on to the next one. The Springbok team's out. Sorry, I was just reading what was in front of me, but yeah, well, the Springbok team is out.
14: Well, let's have a listen to Rassie Erasmus on that team that's come out. Okay, maybe not. We're having one of those afternoons, are we, lads? I tell you a wee bit about that team. Four starting changes. A number of changes on the bench as well. Out of the four changes, three are in the back line. So Ethan Hooker is on the wing for Cheslin Colby, who was injured. Andre Pollard's coming in for Sasha Feinberg Munzulu, who's actually sitting on the bench. Cobus Reinach is in at halfback because Grant Williams has an ankle issue. They will miss him. Grant Williams is quite the player. And Sia Colosi's been bracketed on flank with Paul de Villiers. Whether he goes through his fitness test and gets passed or not, that's what they're waiting for. So nice and early doors. And here's Rassie.
15: He's in amber at this stage. It might be a late change with Cheslin. If he recovers well, we might make a change there. But at this stage, I don't think it will be.
14: I just find it really odd that it comes out so early and so much. And remember last week it came out the same time as the All Blacks team. But they've got a lot to come back. They're irritated. They're angry. Someone's punched them on the nose and they don't like it. After what happened, that was astonishing. Worth getting up for, definitely, on the early hours of Sunday morning. But, wow, that was quite the turnaround, wasn't it?
2: Certainly was. Something else. Yeah, looking forward to that. That's going to be a doozy. Darcy, thank you very much, mate.
14: And on the Waz team, we don't know, but we need someone in for Dunawatene Zalesniak, who's done his collarbone. So that will possibly be the only change.
2: Okay, looking forward to that. Good to see you, mate. We'll see you back here same time tomorrow.
14: Thank you, man.
2: That is Darcy Watergrave, Sports Talk host, and it is 7 minutes to one.
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5: News Talk ZB, it is 6 to 1. So after 1 o'clock, the government is moving ahead with a ban on social media for under-16s. Coalition partners NZ First and ACT oppose it. The bill would make platforms like TikTok, Instagram and Facebook verify users' ages with fines of up to 10% of global revenue if those big platforms don't play ball. So critics say teenagers will simply find ways around it, while New Zealand First warns of potential digital ID and privacy concerns. Labour is still considering whether it's going to jump on board with that legislation. But writer Annie O'Brien, she argues banning smartphones for under-16s would be more effective, allowing basic phones or making it easier for parents to keep children off social media themselves.
6: So like vapes.
5: Mm.
6: So you make it at the storefront, showing ID. You already have to do it for energy drinks, don't you?
5: Yep. Alcohol.
6: Of course, that's just, I mean, parents that don't agree with it could buy them smartphones, you know?
5: Yep.
6: There's lots of ways around it, but it wouldn't restrict... Or affect the anonymity of adults on the internet, would it?
5: Yeah, because I think there's a fair argument that under this legislation it's pretty weak in terms of what the age verification may be. And if that doesn't work, as it hasn't worked in Australia, do they then go harder and say, now you need ID, now you need all this other identification that starts to affect everybody, including us?
6: Or do they just say, you know what? It's not really the government's sort of job there. Bring up your own children.
5: Yeah. And what do you say to that question? Whose job is it to monitor kids' use of social media? Is it parents? Is it the government? Is it these big platforms? 0800 80 10 80 is that number to call, and 9292 is a text.
6: And is Steven Spielberg's first movie, Duel, a made-for-TV movie in 1971, actually his best movie? Have you ever seen it?
5: I have never seen Duel. I had no idea it even existed.
6: It's such a great movie.
5: Is it?
6: It's just some people being hunted down by a truck. It's like Jaws, but the shark is a truck.
5: Need to go and check that out.
6: It's so good.
5: Duel, right. Okay, news is coming up. And going into the news, Mel Parsons, Brick by Brick from Castle Hill. How lovely. But taking your calls, of course, 0800 80 10 80. Social media ban coming in. Whose job is it to keep the kids off social media? Tell us. You're listening to Matt Heath and Tyler Adams on your Tuesday afternoon. We'll be back in a few minutes.
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12: It's 1 o'clock. I'm Wendy Petrie. The local government minister says it's appropriate for a bill planning to cap council rates to run through a full select committee process. It'll have its first reading in Parliament today, but it's unlikely to pass before the election. The government expects councils to prepare for the cap from July next year before it comes into force in 2029. Simon Watt says it's a complex legislation that needs a robust process.
13: This is a new area of policy in New Zealand. We don't have an existing precedent. Doing a full select committee process is the appropriate mechanism.
12: The government has just over a month to decide whether to push ahead with hiking fuel taxes before Parliament rises for the election. Excise is set to rise at 12 cents a litre in January, although ministers have signalled it's unlikely to go ahead. But no firm decisions have been made, and Transport Minister Chris Bishop has confirmed a call must be made before next month's pre-election fiscal update. He admits cancelling will affect finances.
14: Any decision around that has a fiscal impact, so we've got to work that through. We're responsible managers of the Crown books.
12: A group of Taranaki residents have lost their battle to stop Heartland Bank buying TSB. A High Court judge has dismissed their urgent application for an interim injunction to temporarily block the deal. Justice Andrew Isaac says the group's claims were legally and factually weak and in some respects untenable. A coroner is reiterating the importance of not driving drunk, obeying speed limits and wearing a seatbelt after a fatal crash. 20-year-old Ricardo Broomfield died last September when he hit a bank on State Highway 12 near Kaikohe. His blood showed high levels of alcohol. Lachlan Rennie has more.
15: In his report, coroner Ian Telford noted since the crash, the transport agency's been advised to install appropriately designed roadside barriers at nearby culverts. Telford called Broomfield's death another entirely preventable one on our roads.
12: A senior lecturer says the best part of National's proposed social media crackdown isn't the ban. The bill would require platforms like Instagram and TikTok to bar under-16s making accounts. Canterbury University's Cassandra Mudgway says it'll also establish a safety regulator and make platforms do risk assessments.
16: The list of harm is rather broad, so it's not just illegal content, it is also legal but harmful content, so information around suicide, dieting, all that kind of stuff.
12: A grieving mother is urging someone at Wellington City Council to be a champion for waterfront safety. A coroner's inquest is concluding today into the drowning death of 25-year-old Isaac Levings in 2023 after a concert. His family is questioning the council decision not to build barriers. Margaret Levings told the inquest it's time to talk about fencing.
17: I mean, it's not an ugly thing. I don't know why the council and those that are there, we need a champion.
12: The government has appointed the inaugural 8 members to the new Firearms Licensing Review Committee, which will scrutinise regulators' licensing decisions. They are Chair Judge Robert Speer, Louise Christensen, Gordon

0: Move to the Queensland Firebirds this morning. Shooter Amelia Walmsley's also announced she's leaving the Northern Stars after one season. Speculation mounts she will join Stythe at the Vixens. The number of New Zealanders locked into overseas deals next year rises to 13. Two fresh All Blacks faces have hit the ground running after jetting in to bolster the ranks. Veteran prop Offa Tuanga Fasi and rookie lock Jamie Hanna have flown into South Africa overnight before taking part in the All Blacks captain's run in Johannesburg ahead of playing the Lions tomorrow morning. Match captain Patrick Tuipulotu says Hanna has taken it in his stride, as he did when he was called in late to replace Tuipulotu for last month's test against France.
1: From that attitude, he's stayed ready, and we know he'll be ready for the game against the Lions. And then, obviously, Offa, he's been around. He knows what it takes, so a bit of a surprise for them, but I think they'd rather be playing than training.
0: International rugby coverage with Forklift Solutions, lifting you and your business to a higher level. A deluge of pelting hail has brought an early end to Stage 3 of cycling's Tour of Spain, ironically still taking place in France. 15 cold, wet and dangerous kilometres remained on the 174-kilometre leg. Red jersey holder Tadej Pogacar, the patron of the peloton, signalled for the pack to slow. He then directed the riders off course, where they scrambled into restaurants, shops and hotels trying to escape the assault. And a cryptic social media post has the antennae of the golfing world twitching. LIV-affiliated Bryson DeChambeau has popped a series of trophy-wielding photos alongside the caption, "It was a good run." The two-time major winner's contract expired after the Indianapolis event ended yesterday. I'm Clay Wilson. That's Newstalk ZB News and Sport with Fisher Funds, New Zealand's largest specialist KiwiSaver provider. It's 1:05. Matt Heath and Tyler Adams are next.
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3: 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And a couple of breakdowns on the motorways. Firstly, on the northwest and westbound between St Luke's and Great North Road, and one on the northern citybound between Tristram and Northcote Road. Both clear of lanes, but do pass with care. And the rest of the motorway network is incident and delay free. No delays to the airport on George Bob Memorial. 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Time saver traffic.
4: News Talk ZB Weather Watch 24/7 for the Manukau Harbour. Westerly 10 knots, Waitemata southwest 10 rising to 15, easing to westerly tonight. And Hauraki Gulf, westerly 10 rising to southwest 15. Bremen to Cape Colville, variable 5 rising westerly 10 to 15. Next high tide is 25 to 6 tonight at Onehunga at 9 p.m. this evening. And the forecast for the rest of the day is looking partly cloudy with a chance of a shower. Westerlies, we've hit a high of 16, sitting on 15 degrees right now with an overnight low of 10. Then tomorrow, mainly fine with a chance of a shower in the morning. Northwesterly winds and a high of 18 degrees. Looking ahead to Thursday, becoming fine. Northwesterlies and a high of 18 degrees. 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
2: 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Matt Heath and Tyler Adams Afternoons. 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
5: G'day to you. Welcome into Tuesday's show. Hope you're having a great afternoon and thanks very much for giving us a listen. Matt Heath, hello.
6: Hello, Tyler Adams. Hello, New Zealand. 0800 80 10 80 is the number. Give us a call. It'd be great to chat this afternoon about some topics, but before we get onto those, I have solved one of the great problems of modern living.
5: Wow. Okay, this sounds good. This is a great tease.
6: Well, for those of us that order my food bag and the like and various other things arrive at your house because maybe you've got a fiancé that orders quite a lot of things that arrive in cardboard boxes. So
5: yeah, hypothetical.
6: Any given week, there's a lot of cardboard coming into the house and your recycling only goes out every 2 weeks.
5: Yes.
6: And so you're constantly having to wedge everything into the recycling bin, and our one just came in. It was immediately full by stuff that was beside the recycling
5: bin. I know the pain, yeah.
6: And I didn't have enough time last night to go out on a ninja mission to place it in other people's recycling bins.
5: Right.
6: And it's harder to do it with the recycling stuff anyway. Mm-hmm. I mean, you know, I put some of our other rubbish in some other people's bins. And I've solved the problem.
5: Okay. So what's happened?
6: I'm going to get a brazier. Well, I can't believe it's been sitting right in front of me. I'm going to burn the rubbish. Burn it in my yard. I'm going to get a brazier. I'm going to call it Graham. Graham Brazier, after the lead singer of Hello Sailor, R.I.P.
5: You put some thought into this, so Graham Brazier. So you're going to set it? Are you going to have wee chairs and couches around it?
6: Yeah.
5: So is it going to be an outdoor feature that you'll save up all this cardboard?
6: Tyler, I'll do that so it looks like I'm not just burning rubbish, because I know that you know, the council frowns on you burning rubbish.
5: Yeah, you need a loophole here. It needs to look like it's for entertainment value.
6: Yeah, but really, I'm just

0: and rubbish, and then and freeing up space in my recycling bin.
1: I'm actually envious of you.
0: I think for Tracy to order more and more things that just keep arriving at her door in cardboard boxes.
1: There's that little joy in life when you got too much garbage and you need to find out something to do with it, so you just set it on fire and just watch it from a distance. That is one of the joys in life. I don't think you're quite a pyromaniac. It just means, you know, people like watching stuff burn.
0: I was staying in a wool shed down south recently. In Lake Hayes district, and there was a you know, fire in there, and nothing brings more joy to Tracy. Reckon it was just dudes because we had some people visiting, and anyone who visited just came ran to the fire, and all the guys were trying to start a fire.
1: Yeah,
0: if we can start a fire, we will start a fire, right?
1: Heck yeah, there's something primal about it.
0: So it just brings me so much joy that I'm going to get a Graham brazier, or a brazier called Graham, and I'm going to just burn all my rubbish, and then I won't have to be even trouble the refuse transfer centre. The rubbish will be just going up into the air as smoke.
1: Returning to nature,
0: never to be seen again, just to dissipate across into the atmosphere. Beautiful.
1: That's the circle of life, isn't it? If you're running a brazier operation, as Matt, onto something here, can I come round when you burn all this cardboard?
0: Someone says brazier is a bit small. Go for a 44-gallon bum drum. Works a treat. So I guess a bum drum is like one of that when you see someone standing around homeless person in a movie. I could go for a bum drum.
1: Yeah, I think that would look good in your backyard. Yeah, right.
0: I can't believe I haven't thought of this.
1: Problem solved. Just burn it.
0: Rubbish. Burn it.
1: Burn it. Easy. All right, problem solved. All right, let's get into this discussion. It is the big story over the last 24 hours. So the government is moving ahead with a ban on social media for under-16s. But so far, coalition partners NZ First and ACT oppose it. So the bill would make platforms like TikTok, Instagram and Facebook verify users' ages with fines of up to 10% of global revenue for those particular companies and corporations. So here's Erica Stanford explaining why it's needed on the Mike Hosking Breakfast Show.
2: We knew that this was really important. We know that, you know, it's been done overseas, but it's been really hard for them to get traction overseas. And we wanted to be fast followers. If we had done something immediately and not learned from Australia and the mistakes that they made, we'd be in a very different position. But I'm a lot more confident now that we've taken the time, we've taken on, you know, on board this work and been that fast follower. Now we've got all this evidence from the UK and the EU and Australia. You know, we're able to be in a position with a much stronger piece of legislation. And remember, it's the very first time in our country's history we have a dedicated online safety bill for children.
1: So critics have pushed back at this, as you can imagine. They say teenagers will simply find ways around it. She mentioned Australia there. Australia has come into a heck of a lot of problems with their particular bill. Estimates are 70 to 80% of children are still on social media, despite that bill in Australia. But NZ First has warned of the potential digital IDs and privacy concerns. An idea which is getting some traction, and it was raised again by writer and political commentator Annie O'Brien, that is banning smartphones for the under-16s. Go for the hardware rather than the software. She argues it would be more effective allowing basic phones while making it easier for parents to keep children off social media themselves.
0: Yeah, it's an interesting idea, isn't it? So as she says, we could restrict the sale and possession of smartphones for under 16s while permitting basic phones, make it unlawful for an under 16 to hold a social media account, but place the primary responsibility for that role on parents rather than constructing a system under which every adult internet user must continually demonstrate eligibility to technology companies. So basically helping the kids without removing too much freedom from parents and adults on the internet. And so, you know, making it unlawful but not really policing it on the online part of it, but treating cell phones like vapes. You can't be running around with a smartphone if you are under 16.
1: Yeah, putting the onus on parents, effectively, giving them that control over what is illegal, giving them the ability to say to their child, you cannot have a smartphone because it is illegal.
0: Yeah, and it definitely wouldn't work, but that's not really the point. Mm. It definitely wouldn't work 100%,
1: yeah,
0: right?
1: Yeah, correct.
0: But it might work somewhat, and what it might actually do is empower parents to go, I can't buy you that phone. Mm. Because you got kids are on parents' ass to get them a flash iPhone from about 8 years old on.
1: Yep.
0: But if you go, oh, no, I can't. Mm. It's illegal. So you just have to have this, little dumb phone. Then that gives parents at least power.
1: Yeah.
0: But my problem with all of it is the wider, deeper, harder question, and that's whose

0: job is it to protect kids? Is it the government forcing big tech, or is it actually just come down to the parents? Because the parents may need the power to do this, but, you know, there's drinking, there's smoking, there's gambling, there's all kinds of bad things that kids can do that they're not supposed to do. And really the difference is between the parenting, isn't it, in the end?
1: Mm.
0: And even with the social media ban, even if you get it across the line, parenting really comes into it because kids will find a way around.
1: Mm.
0: And if you're just leaving up to the government and big tech to take charge of it, then something's going to slip through the cracks, isn't it?
1: Mm. Well, that is the broader question, right? And that's what we're asking of you, 0800 80 1080. Who should be responsible for keeping children off social media? If we can all agree that it is harmful to under 16-year-olds to be on that platform, is it parents? Is it the government? Is it the platforms themselves? Who should be targeted here?
0: I tell you what, even really good parents. I had fantastic parents. Bless them. R.I.P. my lovely mum. But my dad's still with us, and what a great dad he's always been.
1: Yeah.
0: But I was still smoking cigarettes at 13.
1: Jeez, you're a rebel, weren't you? 13?
0: Yeah.
1: Behind the bike sheds?
0: No, because I lived in the barn. My room was above the barn on the farm.
1: Where'd you get the ciggies from?
0: We stole them from Jaden's parents down next door. Way down the
1: Did
0: road.
1: Did Jaden's old man ever find out you were nicking his cigs?
0: Amazing he didn't.
1: Right.
0: I think he was travelling a lot. He was bringing back a lot of cartons of cigs.
1: Were they tailies?
0: Yeah.
1: Oh, mate. Jeez. Tailies at 13.
0: Benson and Hedges. B&H.
1: I'm surprised you can still run and do marathons now.
0: Oh, they were special.
1: Strong lungs.
0: They were special filters.
1: Yeah, sounds like it. Right, 0800 80 1080 is the number to call. 9292 is the text. It is 1:15. Back in a few moments.
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8: 18 past one, and we're talking about the social media ban. So the legislation has been presented, and highly likely it will get will go through next year, granted if Labor comes to the table. But the question for you is, whose responsibility is it to keep young kids off social media? 0800 80 1080 is the number to call.
9: Lucy, welcome to the show. Thanks for calling. Your thoughts.
10: Hi, guys. So I have a 10 and a 12-year-old, two boys. And I often have conversations with friends and they go, oh, you're so lucky that your kids play outside.

0: God, you're so lucky that your kids still play with toys. I can't get mine off my device or off their devices. And I go, well, my kids aren't allowed devices. It's that simple. We just choose to parent. And I think a lot of people expect parenting to be easy and they don't really want conflict and they want to be their kids' best friend. We talk about it and we talk about why it's not good. My 12-year-old has a dumb phone because he rides his bike about 2.5 kilometres to school. So we have a dumb phone for just in case. But yeah, I'm a firm believer of just parenting and it's our responsibility to keep them safe.
1: I think what happens, Lucy, is I've got a couple of points on this. Firstly, I think what happens is there comes a point where you're out at a restaurant or whatever, you're busy and you just hand your kids the phone because you know that they are, it's going to keep them quiet. Mm-hmm. And that's how it starts, right? And then they get a taste for it. So did you ever do that? Would you ever hand them your device?
0: No, and interestingly, my mother-in-law, like we would turn up for dinner and my mother-in-law would go, oh, it's okay, I've bought the iPad. And I said, over my dead body, put the iPad away. We take
1: classic mother-in-law conversation, headbutting.
0: So we take Uno, we take colouring, or we involve them in the conversation. That's what I struggle to comprehend. Like I see kids with in strollers with a phone or an iPad, and I'm like, why are you not looking at the colours of the leaves and the clouds moving and the flat? You know.
1: Once they've got the buzz of looking at a device, that stuff's not good enough for them anymore. Mm. Just seeing. You know, seeing a digger and going, oh, look, a digger. Hey, Mum, look, it's a digger. Look at the crane. You know, that's not good enough anymore once they get the overstimulation of staring at a device. So once you choose to do it once, right, just to get yourself off, then I think you're setting yourself up for a bit of a problem. But do you think you're at advantage? This is my second point, because my two sons were 2 years apart. And I always thought it was really lucky because they were able to play together, so they could go out and they'd play their sword fights or whatever crazy stuff they wanted to do, and that was more fun than anything else they could do, you know, just because they were a good age gap between them.
0: I would disagree. Mine argue a lot, and although they play outside together, the easiest option, which we do occasionally, is put them in front of a movie or put them in front of Netflix, because that's like guaranteed peace and quiet. If they're outside, it does involve conflict negotiation and learn skills. But yeah, I suppose we never really did the device thing, and I've just always held my ground and I suppose demonstrated it as well. Like, phones don't go in the bedroom if they're not at the dinner table. It's just a lifestyle that we choose. But it definitely comes down to the parenting, which is why I have these conversations with friends where they're going, oh, you're so lucky. And it's like, well, it's not really luck. It's parenting, and it's certainly not lucky because it requires a lot of effort.
1: As you say, a bit of crisis management and confrontation, all that kind of stuff. But you said that your eldest son is 12 and has got a dumb phone now. The other thing that parents worry about, and that's coming into the teenage years, is the socialising part of it, and that their kids will get left out of, you know, circles, because the circles communicate with the phones. And that is often the reason we'll go, well, I don't want my kid to be, you know, a social pariah because they can't communicate. Are you prepared to deal with that as the 13, 14, 15 comes around?
0: Yeah, we kind of just go with the text message. I suppose we talk about group chats. I'm quite glad that you're not in a group chat. Mm. And I'm sure people will disagree and say, oh, they're missing out on this and they're missing

0: missing out on this. But the reason we did the dumb phone was so that they wouldn't miss out on that social, because I think back to when I was younger, we spent hours after school on a landline chatting to your friends like you hadn't seen them all day. Didn't want that to be missed. And so there are text messages and things, and we check, and they can make plans and off they go. I'm not saying it won't get harder as they get older, but I think it's just having those open conversations. It was interesting, I took them to see Toy Story 5. I don't know if you guys have seen it, but it's a big win for not going on the tech.
1: Right.
0: And keeping them off it, and just the beauty of play and imagination. And
1: isn't it funny though? I haven't seen that yet, but isn't it funny where the battle lines are drawn? Because you know, when you watch early episodes of The Simpsons, it was all about parents using TV as a babysitter, you talk about the being on a landline. All the arguments in our house, I had three sisters, was just the incredible focus on who was on the landline next.
2: And get off the phone.
1: One of my sisters is on her boyfriend for 2 hours, and I want to ring up my mate to talk about football or whatever. You know, that was so intense.
0: And don't plug in the dial-up while you're on the phone.
1: Oh, yeah, suddenly someone's trying to come through to
2: get on the... Oh, man, forgot about that, yeah.
1: All right, hey, thank you so much for your call, Lucy, and good luck with those kids. You sound like a great mum.
2: 0800 80 10 80. So are you like Lucy? I mean, clearly Lucy had to put in the hard work, as she said, but have you gone the full hog like Lucy and refuse to give your children the smartphones if they're 12, 10, maybe a little bit older? And how's that gone for you? 9292 is the text number as well. It is 25 past one. 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
1: Fearless, focused, informed. It's the Mike Hosking Breakfast.
2: So the social media ban for under 16s is coming, sort of. Instagram, TikTok, Facebook, what do? They need to check users are over 16. Craig Young is the boss at Tech Users Association. So if they were in boots and all and threw everything at it, would a teen still be able to go, I can get around it?
3: Our teens are very clever. There are ways around these things. If all the social media organisations were all boots in, it would just drive people to other platforms as well. And that's one of the concerns. This is not an issue that the government can just legislate. This is something that we all need to be into. And I understand why parents are concerned.
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4: 29 past one, we're talking about the social media ban. Plenty of texts coming through.
0: The examples being used to justify restricting under 16s from social media miss the point. If I give my kid a phone at a cafe to watch a video, that's not the problem. The issue is protecting kids from harms of social media, says this texter. Give kids smart devices, but control what those devices can access. Trying to control who can buy smartphones is pointless too. I've got several old smartphones at home I could hand to my kids. Control the information, access, not the device. Yeah, I guess the point is that you could hand those smartphones to your kids, but it's a tool for the parents to say, you're not allowed a smartphone, so you're asking me to do something illegal. And that gives the parent the power over their, gives them a bit of backup.
4: That's the argument,
0: it's
4: right?
0: It's not you're just being unfair.
4: Yep.
0: You're saying, I'll go to jail if I give you the smartphone, kid.
4: Yeah, that's
0: the
4: argument.
0: Do you want me to go to jail? That kind of thing.
4: Mm.
0: But also the other thing is the examples being used to justify restricting under 16. If I give my kid a phone at a cafe to watch a video, that's not the problem. Yeah, although what we were talking about before was that sets, this is what we're talking about with Lucy on the phone before, was that you do that to solve a problem at the cafe, but then that is so entertaining for the kid and there's such a dopamine hit from it. And it's so overwhelming that it's very hard to get them back to the state where they can just sit at a cafe and you know, draw with crayons or whatever it was. That doesn't give quite that. Their ability to be less stimulated is lost.
4: You solve a short-term problem facing a bigger problem down the track when they want more of that.
0: Yeah, so if they never get the device, then they never get stimulated as much as the device stimulates them, and then maybe they find other ways to entertain themselves, like, you know, when you used to say to your parents, I'm bored, and they'll go, hello, bored, I don't care.
4: Great line.
0: Yeah.
4: This texter just quickly was pushing back on Lucy. Oh, please, that lady is saying all the right things about parenting, but parents need the help sometimes of a distracting screen for the kids. Also, kids will be weird if they're not somewhat online. As a busy working mum, life is busy enough. Everything in moderation, surely. She sounds like hard work. Good for her, but definitely not a common experience with most parents.
0: Don't you want your kids to be a bit weird?
4: Is it weird or unique?
0: Yeah. You know what? Do you want cookie cutter kids
4: pushing against the grain?
0: Exactly the same as all the other kids.
4: Another brick in the wall.
0: Yeah.
4: Yeah.
0: Yeah.
4: I think can be a little bit weird. Not too weird though.
0: Be a little bit weird.
4: Yeah.
0: And then maybe do different things. You know, maybe that you'll find your niche through your weirdness.
4: What do you say? 0800 80 1080 is that number to call. Headlines with Wendy Petrie on their way.
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5: 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To the Northern Motorway City bound, breakdown between Tristram and Northcote Road is clear of lanes, but do pass with care. The rest of the motorway network is incident and delay free, and it's a good run to the airport on both George Bott Memorial Drive and Puhinui Road. 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And that's time saver traffic.
1: Balance perspective.
6: The problem for Labor is that its strategy reveals that it wants to do exactly the things National has been saying they want to do: tax, borrow, and spend more. There is a gap between what they say they're willing to spend and what they have announced that they will tax.
7: The National Australia Bank, the boss who runs that place, Andrew Irvine, he's warning the economy risks being quote-unquote stuck in a trap of low growth. So while we're on the up, they ain't.
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6: With Your Ride, New Zealand's number one taxi app, download Your Ride today. Police have handed the reinvestigation of Gore toddler Lockie Jones's death in 2019 to the coroner. The local government minister says it's appropriate for a bill to cap council rate rises, having its first reading in Parliament today, to run through a full select committee process. It's unlikely to pass before the election. A group of Taranaki residents have lost their battle to stop Heartland Bank buying TSB, the judge calling their claims legally and factually weak and in some respects untenable. The government is just over a month to decide whether to push ahead with a 12 cents a litre hike to fuel taxes scheduled for January, already signalled as unlikely. The eight inaugural members of the new Firearms Licensing Review Committee have been appointed to scrutinise licensing decisions. Laneway Festival has confirmed a Sunday date for the Music Extravaganza 2027, showing in Auckland, returning to Western Springs on February 21. Plus how the All Blacks are turning kicking from a liability into a weapon. Read Gregor Paul's analysis at nzherald.co.nz. Back to Matt and Tyler.
7: Thank you very much, Wendy. So the government has presented their proposal for the social media ban. That would see under-16s be banned from the likes of TikTok, Instagram and Facebook unless they verify users' ages and fines of up to 10% of global revenue for those platforms if they don't comply.
8: That bit, I need to see how they could get that across the line.
7: Mm.
8: That bit and New Zealand's, the New Zealand government trying to get that kind of money out of Meta.
7: If we can take their money. Just, I don't think they're going to give it up freely.
9: You're in trouble, Zuckerberg. You owe us $33 billion because a 15-year-old got on the bloody Facebook the other day.
7: That's exactly how it's going to go down.
8: Yeah. Welcome to the show, Hugo.
10: Hey, g'day, fellas. How are you?
8: Good, mate. Thanks for calling. Your thoughts on this?
10: My thoughts. This cut's deep. I'm on my second marriage. First one, I was more of a friend to the family. I was a bit of a young fella. Didn't really know much about parenting. Gave it a go. But, it takes me back to when I was a young fella and we used to have, TV for us was Saturday mornings, What Now? And then we did the after-school cartoons. And we used to hire a video game console. And we used to, session that thing all night long until the cows come home over the weekend. So we got the day free, and that was telly for us. But then it was outside building tree huts, building motocross jumps, skateboard ramps, skateboard jumps, shooting rabbits and all that sort of carry on. And I've sort of looked back. My first two kids, they went right through the thick and thin of the social media, and I guess as parents, we were sort of pushing that with our, we used to love being able to chuck the Wiggles on, and then go off and do our thing, and it was great because it gave us a bit of time to do our thing.
8: Yeah.
10: These days, like I've. My two at the moment are 14 and 12, and I did an experiment where I said leave them to it,

0: I said, I bet you they'll spend all day on this thing. And yeah, it happened. They spent the whole day. They didn't get out of their didn't get out of their beds, man. They lay out.
1: Was that an iPad or a phone? What was it?
0: iPad going on and,
1: all day.
0: All day long, and they didn't even get out of their pajamas, and it was just like, well,
1: yeah.
0: And they were also speaking American, and I was thinking to myself, where's this coming from?
1: Mm-hmm.
0: And it's this YouTube stuff as well. So if you're gonna ban, was it Instagram, TikTok, and what?
2: Oh, you I might think as well ban YouTube is on the list as well.
0: Why stop there? Because these things, man, they're so lethal. But I'm no saint. You know, and that's their argument. Every time I hit them up and say, hey, this stuff will rot your brain, they just do, you do it too.
1: Yeah, that's the thing, isn't it?
0: And I'll just go and sit there scrolling, doom scrolling. But it's something that we need to do something about. But I like Lucy's approach and Lucy's answer. And it's true, you know, it comes through good parenting. Not the government or anyone else, and I just think that, yeah, the parenting side of it is so important, and we've got this thing now where, because I used to just pull the Wi-Fi, pull the power, you know, go and stack the firewood, go and mow the lawns, go and wash the car, go back in the car, but that used to hurt me, because then I had no Wi-Fi, so. We've now got this app, and we can. The missus looks after her. She's an iPhone. It's an iPad, iPhone thing. I wish she was here. I could do some advertising for it, but it's great because they're on a limit, and we just cut it. That's their screen time. And another thing that I find handy is just being involved with their social medias and whatnots, their Snapchats and things, so that I can see what they're posting, I can see what they're up to, and we sort of play the good cop, bad cop, but my other two kids from my first marriage are a classic example of how things can go the wrong way from too much of this,
1: Well, thank you for sharing, Hugo. Yeah, that's so true, the idea that, yeah, if you did let them just go, then they would just go all day.
2: Oh, heck yeah.
1: But from a adult perspective, as Hugo's saying, like the doom scrolling that we do and how addictive it is. Mm. And if you allow yourself to doom scroll a little bit, and I do because I'll see some stuff that for the show.
2: Yeah, finding content. Yeah.
1: Yeah, that we might talk about on Matt Heath and Tyler Adams afternoons on News Talk ZB. Mm-hmm. And then I'll look up and it's an hour later.
2: Easy. Yeah.
1: And I've been taken down several rabbit holes that got absolutely nothing to do with any kind of content. So the level of addiction from that hitting an adult, I mean, you throw that on a 10-year-old, a 12-year-old, an 8-year-old.
2: They got no chance at all. Hugo, thank you very much for your call. Are you with Hugo? 0800 80 10 80. Tell us. It is 18 to 2.
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6: News Talk ZB, it is 16 to 2. We're talking about the proposed social media ban. So the government clearly wants to ban social media for anyone under 16 and fine the platforms 10% if they don't comply.
7: I was thinking about this. This texter says, boys, the real question with Hugo is, did he really do an experiment or was he actually running a punishing hangover?
6: Great question.
7: I mean, the day that Hugo decided to do the experiment of just letting his kids stay on a device all day, I wonder.
6: Highly likely a Sunday, maybe a dusty Sunday.
7: There'd be a good day to do that. Yeah, a good Saturday. Yeah, I think I want to run an experiment today. Oh, really? Yeah, really? Yeah. What, why?
6: After a massive night? Interesting.
7: And part of that experiment will be eating a lot of junk food and potentially having a bit of hero dog around lunchtime.
6: Yeah, it's a genius strategy. Ben, your thoughts?
8: Hello, guys. Look, I think this is a complete waste of time and taxpayer money to bring this in. I've got a 12-year-old that's just turned 13 yesterday.
7: Congratulations.
8: He's on social media.
7: Happy birthday.
8: Yeah, thanks. Yeah, so look, I won't be banning it. I won't be enforcing any kind of ban whatsoever. He's great with social media. The horse has bolted, mate. Let's be honest. You're delusional as a parent if you think you can stop this. If the horse has bolted, he's already told me 5 ways how to get around the ban. And it's basically in Australia, all the kids are putting up on TikTok how to get around these bans and that. So they all know it already. So it's not going to stop anything, mate. In Australia, most of them, they said over 80% of them are still on it. Look, it comes down to you as a parent monitoring what your kids are doing, sitting down with them, telling them the pros and cons and the risks when things pop up. And just keeping an eye on what they're watching. That's all you can do. Like my son, so during the weekend, we go around the op shops on a Saturday. He buys little knickknacks and he then jumps on ChatGPT and does marketing photographs and he posts them on TikTok and Facebook. And yeah, he probably makes about 80 or 100 bucks every weekend.
6: Wow.
8: You know, yeah. Well, you know, like charity shops, you can pick up an item pretty cheap. You're helping out the charity shop.
6: Entrepreneurial.
8: He's making some money off them, mate. I've taught him how to use ChatGPT. I'm starting to teach him how to use Claude. Look, these are a great thing, mate, but you have to be a parent and you have to teach them the limits. And
7: what are the limits for you, Ben? Like how much is too much and what kind of stuff do you think's not good and what's okay?
8: Yeah, so like he was watching with his mates about 18 months ago, watching the Andrew Tate. Now, at the start, I didn't have a problem with it because I thought, oh, this guy's got some good points. But then it just went completely out of control, and I thought, nah, we've got to nip this in the butt. So we did. And so it's just stuff like that. It's just monitoring what your kids are watching.
7: How do you do that? Do you look over his shoulder or do you ask him? Or how do you know what he is seeing, Ben?
8: No, look, in this situation, you've got to become sort of like a friend, because if you're not, they're just going to do it behind your back and you're not going to have any knowledge whatsoever. So we will sit down together, we'll watch some stuff. If I'm not happy with it, I'll let them know and we'll go from there. And normally it works out quite well that we jump on something else. We start something else, I'll check his history. Okay, like I've got his phone hooked up to the Google account, so I know what he's watching and that. I've got his social media passwords, but I never go on to check him. But just him knowing that I've got his passwords, you know, is enough to keep that in line there.
7: But you know how you say that, you know, they're on TikTok.

0: saying they can get around government restrictions that they brought in Australia. Do you think that means that he can get around Ben restrictions at home? Or, you know, what you set up?
1: Well, that's why we do it the way we do it. So so it's more openness rather than just telling them off for doing something.
0: Yeah.
1: You know, show them a better way or show them something or actually tell them the pros and cons, sit down with them. Because if you just straight ban it and say no, they're just going to do it anyway behind your back and you're going to have no control.
0: Yeah, like me, it's a real risk. Like me and smoking cigarettes when I was a kid.
2: At 13.
0: Yeah.
2: The tailies from your mate's dad.
0: but and have you had any major blow-ups about it, or, you know, or have you managed to keep it cordial back and forth, mates sort of talking about it with your son Ben? Has there been any sort of standoffs?
1: Yeah, I think over the Andrew Tate thing there definitely was. It took us a few weeks to nip that one, but we ended up doing it, and then when the guy got arrested the first time in Romania, that sort of, you know, it sort of was like, oh yeah, no, we can't be watching this guy anymore. So, you know, that worked in our favor. But look, you, if you just plain say no, mate, they're gonna do it, and you don't want that. You want them to be open with you and come to you when there's an issue.
2: What about restricting smartphones, Ben? Do you see any blowback there? Because you as a parent, you've got that system, you're open with your boy and it's working well, so that's not really going to stop you, is it? But for changing that social norm that it's not legal for an under 16 to have a phone in general society, do you think that would help some other parents?
1: I think not when the horse is bolted with my son, but my daughter's too. And I think that might help with her because, you know, growing up, she does have a phone that she uses when we go away on long trips. It clips to the back of the seat, but she doesn't have it all the time or anything. So I think in that sort of situation, yes, but not kids that are already using it. It's just not going to work.
0: I think parents like you, Ben, that are zoned in and, you know, attentive of your kids and concerned about it will probably guide your kids through whatever the situation is. Mm. And they'll probably get out of it because there's lots of temptations. There's gambling, there's alcohol, there's whatever, right? There's a million temptations out there, and there's parents like you that are obviously zoned in and thinking about it and finding a way through. But the problem with all these things is that if a parent isn't zoned in, then whatever era we're in, then the kid's going to find something bad to get involved in. Mm. Right? Isn't that kind of, when you go back to the parenting situation, you can't, you know, kids that don't have good parents just have a much harder path through, no matter what the government says.
1: Oh, look, I would agree with that. But what I would also agree with is, let's be honest, kids are smarter than a lot of us, tech-wise.
0: Mm.
1: They're very tech-savvy. If they want to get around something, they will. And if you're not engaged and you're just straight banning it, you're going to get absolutely nowhere. They're still going to do it.
0: Mm. Thanks for your call, Ben.
2: Yeah, interesting.
0: So he says embrace the future, just be there, for want of a better word, co-pilot on it.
2: Yeah, yeah, know everything they're doing. Fair enough too. What do you say though? 0800 80 1080 is the number to call. It is 8 to 2.
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2: It is 6:22.
3: Ban all social media and imprison Musk, says this texter. It's pretty...
2: Jesus, a bit extreme.
3: Okay.
2: All right, good luck taking down Musk.
3: All right, there you go. Good stuff. Thanks for that, Stalin.
2: Kate, how are you?
4: Well, that'd do it. Hi. Yeah. Look, I'll keep it brief. It was kind of pre-smartphones, and I'm so thankful because I kind of raised my boys before they sort of became so prolific. But back then, of course, it was your PlayStations and such like. Anyway, long story short, my boys were just... spend as much time as they could, and I'm a very proactive parent. But anyway, one day we had a planned power outage here in the Wairarapa, and so I told the boys, and they were all just like, oh no, my God, we won't be able to play, you know, and all these things. So I said, never mind. So we got all the board games out, we had a log fire, so we put a tin of beans on the top and a jug of water, and we were able to make cups of tea, and we played all day, every single game that we could find in the cupboard. Had a wonderful time, spent the whole day with them, we had such a ball. Anyway, we went through till about 5 o'clock, but the power came back on at one, but I didn't tell the boys. We just had such a good time. And what it is all about, as a parent, investing as much time as you can with your kids and interacting with them.
3: Yeah.
4: And if you're doing that, they don't feel the need then to be interacting on devices or with other people, and sometimes those people they don't know. And, yeah, it's just investing the time in them.
3: Now, with... when the power was back on the next day, when you had to admit the power was back on, were the kids putting up their hands wanting to play board games again going forward, or were they back to what they were doing before?
4: Well, no, they laughed. They thought I was very funny, but they did say that they'd had a good day.
3: Yeah.
4: And ever since then, I read to my kids when they were little and encouraged in them a real passion for reading. And because of that, they both went on and got degrees at uni. And, you know, it's just actually making the kids realise their potential and that they don't need to be on the devices to discover that potential, and that there's so many other things that you can take part in and build up that excitement in them for it.
3: So you don't think the government needs to get involved? You think it's
4: parents
3: need to sort it out?
4: Mm. No, I think they're trying to put a square peg in a round hole, and parents need to bloody get on with it and parent. And
2: good on you,
3: sorry,
2: Kate.
3: We have to blast. We're out of time. The news headlines are coming in fast.
2: Yeah, but nicely said and great to chat. We're going to carry this on. 0800 80 10 80 is that number to call. What's your thoughts on the social media proposal? Do you think it's going to work? And whose responsibility is it to keep the kids off social media, parents, government or platforms? Tell us. News is next.
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5: 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Mike Hosking, Heather Duplessis-Allen, Matt Heath, Tyler Adams. 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
6: It's 2 o'clock. I'm Wendy Petrie. The government council rates cap will end local zero rates rises election campaigns. The bill mandating a 4% cap from 2029 has had its first reading in Parliament today. It would also require councils to lift rates a minimum 2% each year. The next local body elections are in 2028, and local government minister Simon Watt says all newly elected officials will have to apply that minimum rise.
7: If it was zero, then in effect there would be a risk that assets were not being upgraded and invested in.
6: Police have handed the reinvestigation of Gore toddler Lockie Jones' death in 2019 to the coroner. The 3.5-year-old was found in an oxidation pond, with two earlier investigations concluding he likely drowned. After a coroner found the initial police inquiry seriously flawed and a shambles, they launched another probe. Detective Superintendent Ross Mackay says they provided the coroner all documents as requested. A High Court judge has dismissed claims religion made manslaughter by two sect leaders less grave. Kai Xiao Liu and Lan Yui Zhao have been sentenced respectively to more than 10 years and more than 8 years in prison for the death of 70-year-old follower Shu Lai Wang after they'd punished her. Her body was found floating in Auckland's Gulf Harbour in 2024. Justice Matthew Downes says arguing punishing her so she'd repent her disobedience is no mitigation.
8: It is not clear to me there was any true religiosity in what happened at the home, as against domination masquerading as religious instruction.
6: Sky City's revealed it's rejected a takeover offer from an American private equity vulture fund made 3 months ago. Former radio and TV3 company MediaWorks owner Oaktree put up the bid in May. The Prime Minister says New Zealand will always back Ukraine as it marks 35 years of independence. Chris Luxon's joined an early morning coalition of the willing call with world leaders and has issued a statement saying Ukraine must and will win this senseless war. Defence Minister Paul Goldsmith is not ruling out further support, including deploying troops to Europe to train Ukrainian soldiers.
9: We've always stood on the side of the rules-based system and countries who have been attacked.
6: The board of a West Auckland character school has been dissolved, with a commissioner taking control after governance concerns. The Ministry of Education says intervening at Middle School West Auckland is a last resort. Kevin Bush was appointed to take charge last week after an Auditor General investigation found poorly resolved conflicts within its board. The aim is to eventually return to a fully elected board. A commissioner was appointed in June to sister facility South Auckland Middle School. Laneway Festival's confirmed a Sunday date for the Music Extravaganza 2027 showing in Auckland. That hit from Chapel Roan featured in last year's lineup, with next year's set to be revealed late September. The festival's returning to Western Springs on February 21, weeks later than this year's Waitangi run. It appears to be only gracing 3 Australian cities next year, Melbourne, Sydney and Brisbane, with Adelaide and Perth ditched.
10: To News Talk ZB Sport. Jai Arrow has been given special dispensation to make his 99th and 100th appearances for the Rabbitohs in League's NRL over the next 2 weeks. The 31-year-old utility forward's been

0: the run-on side that lost at Ellis Park. More could be possible with captain Sio Khaleesi bracketed for a return from his hamstring injury in the six jersey. Erasmus says they value Pollard's kicking game and weren't smart enough tactically in the first test.
1: Because it's Cape Town and it's probably going to be wet, I think we played stupid, and a lot of the messages came from me on top where, you know, 3 points is two less than five.
0: ASB Classic Tennis Tournament Director Nicholas Lamperin is pleased to have sealed his first big name for next January. Reigning champion and world number 9 Elena Svitolina has signed on to defend her title. Lamperin says there's also movement emerging on the men's side as he heads to the US Open for further player negotiations.
2: It's a little early. We still need to formalise everything, but I got some positive answers this morning.
0: Meanwhile, two of the sport's biggest names await New Zealand's Erin Routliff and her playing partner Lloyd Glasspool in the mixed doubles at the US Open. The pair have secured a place in the main draw, where Serena Williams and Carlos Alcaraz await on Arthur Ashe Stadium. I'm Clay Wilson. That's Newstalk ZB News and Sport with Fisher Funds, New Zealand's largest specialist KiwiSaver provider. It's 5 minutes past two. Matt Heath and Tyler Adams are next.
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4: Got an unreliable outboard, and to Hillsborough, a crash on Richardson Road between Oakdale Road and the Alex Boyd Link is a clear of lanes, but do pass with care. A breakdown on the southwest and two southbound between Cavendish and Lambie is a clear of lanes. No delays on the motorway itself. On the southern, just starting to build, a citybound through Green Lane, southbound still free flowing. Upgrade now with 0% finance on selected Yamaha outboards. 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That's right.
5: Newstalk ZB Weatherwatch 24/7 for the Manukau Harbour. Westerly 10 knots. Waitemata southwesterly 10, rising to 15, easing to westerly 10 tonight. Hauraki Gulf westerly 10, rising to southwest 15. And from Bremhead to Cape Colville, variable 5, then rising to westerly, but 10, but 15 about the channel. Next high tide in Auckland, 25 to 6 tonight at Onehunga at 9 p.m. And the forecast for the rest of your Tuesday is partly cloudy with a chance of a shower, westerlies. We've hit a high of 16 degrees and we're sitting on that right now. Overnight low of 10, then tomorrow mainly fine with a chance of a shower in the morning, northwesterlies and a high of 18 degrees. Thursday becoming fine and 18 degrees.
3: 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Matt Heath and Tyler Adams Afternoons. 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
6: Very good afternoon to you. Welcome back into the show. It is 7 past and we're carrying on our discussion about the social media ban. So the government is moving ahead with that particular proposal, that social media ban for under 16s. Coalition partners NZ First and ACT oppose it, but the bill would make platforms like TikTok, Instagram and Facebook verify users' ages with fines up to 10% of global revenue. But critics have already come out. They say teenagers will simply find ways around it, pointing to Australia's failures, while there's also concern around potential digital IDs and other privacy issues for adults if the government goes a little bit further. But the question we've got for you is, who should be responsible for monitoring social media and children?
7: Yeah, and what do you think about Annie O'Brien's idea on the thought crime Substack? She's suggesting that we should be concentrating on the devices. We could restrict the sale and possession of smartphones for under 16s while permitting basic phones, make it unlawful for under 16 to hold social media accounts, but place the primary responsibility for the rule on parents rather than constructing a system under which every adult internet user must continually demonstrate eligibility to technology companies. Because of course the thing is, if you make it too easy to get around, then all the kids will get around it and it does nothing.
6: Yep.
7: If you make it too hard, then you start restricting access for adults, and you don't want that in a free society, do you?
6: No,
7: You want people to get on there. There is another side of this as well. You know, finding your community, because everyone always talks about the terrible harm of social media, but some of it's pretty good. So, you know, some of the stuff that my kids have found on social media has been amazing. That, and not all of it's been good, but some of it has been great. Finding, you know, people that are really interested into the things they're interested in. Like one of my sons is very interested in horror writing. And there's just a lot of great stuff there. And that's why I think YouTube should definitely be outside of this whole thing. Because I think YouTube, whilst it can take you down these rabbit holes and it's obviously got some bad stuff in there as well, there's so much that people learn on YouTube.
6: Yep.
7: You know, in terms of, you know, my son got into this guy called Babic, and he just cooks things from movies and shows you, finds a piece of food that's in a movie and shows you how to cook it. And
6: yeah.
7: Then my son became amazing at cooking.

0: by following this. It took him into this whole world of cooking. There's analysis of nearly anything you want in the world. Learning to play guitar.
1: Yes.
0: You know, YouTube has got just so many advantages in that area that I never had.
1: And it's not really social media, is it? You know, social media to me is vastly different to what YouTube offers. I mean,
0: you can doom scroll through the YouTube shorts, which has some of the same downsides as TikTok and stuff. But but YouTube, you can be. I mean, I'm on YouTube all the time. I never leave a comment. I've never left a comment. I don't even really read the comments. I just watch what I want to watch, which is like Rick Beato talking about music. You know. Dodgers highlights.
1: That's right. Documentaries, analysis.
0: Yeah.
1: I mean, learning how to do anything that you need to do in life. It's on YouTube.
0: I just watched a half-hour documentary on the disasters in the Jaguar company last night.
1: That would have been interesting.
0: It was very interesting.
1: Well, I had no idea they had so many disasters.
0: Insane.
1: Yeah.
0: You know, took their rebrand, and then on top of that, they're shutting down manufacturing. Go for those humiliating e-wounders and then getting hit by a cyber bloody attack.
1: Can you send me the link for that? I'll watch that tonight. That sounds fascinating.
0: So that's not social media. That's just education, right?
1: You'd think so. Yeah. What do you say, though? 0800 80 1080. And on the idea of banning the hardware, the smartphones for under 16s, is that a more workable option here rather than trying to police the internet or at least police these big social media platforms?
0: I don't get it, says this texter. Why shouldn't we imprison Musk? He's making $1 trillion of social media misery. He deserves a bullet. Few problems with this one. For a start, he's not making trillions of dollars off social media. I think X doesn't make him most of his money. Also, he doesn't. His companies are worth a certain amount. It's not much how much he's making by the thing. And also, I don't know if New Zealand has the ability to imprison American citizens.
1: No. There's a big flaw in that particular strategy.
0: And my fourth or third pushback on that particular text is that kids aren't on X. X is for people that want to punish each other around the minutiae of politics and never-ending furnace of semantics in a culture war of meaninglessness.
1: Yes.
0: Mainly arguing against bots.
1: Yep. I'm not on it anymore, but when I was on it, that was my experience.
0: I mean, you so clearly see someone rage-baiting and then everyone taking the bait and most of it being robots and then people getting into huge arguments with, you know, I think some of the discussions on X, there's not a single human being in there. There might be one just battling away, ruining their own mental house on some issue that's just been thrown up there because it's a grey area and there's lots of ways we can discuss it.
1: Yeah.
0: Yeah.
1: Anyway. What a great use of time that is. Yeah.
0: But you wouldn't even need to include X in the social media ban because there's
1: no kids are on there. No. 0800 80 1080 is that number to call in 9292 if you want to send a text through. It is 12 past 2.
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1: News Talk ZB. So we're talking about the social media ban, the proposed legislation that the government wants to push through. Is that the right way to deal with this issue? G'day, Sanjay.
16: Well, hi. Hi, guys. My approach to all this was very, very different. When my kids were young, I used to keep the password with me. But they used to use this internet or these facilities for education purposes. So up to the year 10, when they used to come back from school, they used to have a bit of a feed, and then whatever was taught in the school, they used to search it on the internet and watch it for about 2 hours. Now, for example, a subject like waves or subject like calculus, they used to watch all lectures around the world which were happening on that particular subject for their particular class.
1: Wow.
16: And that's how they actually grew up. And next day when they used to go back to school, they used to be laughing because they knew everything that the other teacher was going to say. So they used to sit down for about 2 hours, 3 hours, both of them. And both of them have done so fantastically well. I mean, one is a very well-qualified medical physicist. One is my daughter is a nurse, and they're both, I mean, they did fantastically well. I mean, I never had any problems of, you know, them going to
0: so
16: gambling.
0: Did you mandate that with them? Did you say that
16: you're allowed to,
0: if you're on the internet, it's educational?
16: Up to the year 10, I used to monitor them because I had the password. So I used to log in and I used to give it to them. And then I used to go back to Control H history, and then I used to look what websites they've actually been on. And so, I mean, I never found any of them, you know, diverting from the particular subject. But they used to be very, very constant on this. And then my son actually picked up on cubing. So he was number 7th fastest cuber in the world when they had this competition here in Wellington.
0: Rubik's Cube?
16: Yes.
0: Wow.
16: He was the 7th fastest there. And today he is a superbly talented chess player. That he could learn from YouTube, and he still watches a lot of programs on chess.
0: See, this is my point, Sanjay. I don't think YouTube should be included in this, and I could be wrong here, but I don't think it's included in Australia. Included in Australia, but YouTube brings so many educational opportunities on YouTube. Mm.
16: Yeah. I mean, my son has done fantastically well. I mean, he picked up on cubing. He did fantastically well there. He picked up on chess. Now he's 30. He's got a girlfriend and all that. But at that age, when he was a teenager or he was growing, I think he did fantastically well. I mean, there was absolutely no problems on internet monitoring. But after
0: how long ago was this?
16: Gave up.
0: How long ago was this, Sanjay?
16: This must have been, I mean, year 10, he's 30 now, so year 10 he must have been what, 13, 14?
1: Did you direct him towards that stuff, Sanjay? Or that was his passion? Yeah, you directed him towards where he could learn.
16: I actually directed him. He also learned typing on the internet, YouTube. I mean, now he can type his guts off. He could be a very, very fast typer. Everything that he actually learned was on the internet.
0: So you're obviously an attentive parent, Sanjay, that's focused on your kids and you're monitoring them.
16: Very, very focused.
0: Can you see that there's a lot of parents...
16: Indians are absolutely focused on their parents. And they would never let their kids go here and here. We would monitor them till the time we can.
0: But do you think that there's possibly parents that aren't as focused as you and that they maybe do need help from the government to get their kids off social media?
16: Nah, absolutely not. Nobody needs help. I mean, parenting is you. It's your, I mean, it's the passion. Once you grow the trust onto your kids, you let them go. I mean, after the year 10, I never monitored them. Yes. They were grown.

0: They knew what they were doing. I mean, if you look at typing, he learned his entire skills today. I mean, he in his office, this particular skill he had, which I actually gave him as a task during his school holidays.
1: Mm. Did your kids have good social lives as well out there? Because some people say that, you know, like when they're restricted from being on social media, they don't. Not that you necessarily.
0: Oh, no, he had. I mean, obviously, he used to go on PlayStation and sit down there and, you know, also use PlayStation as one of his hobbies. He made a lot of friends on that. But he was an excellent cricket player. He used to love swimming. All the sorts of social activities. I used to take him out. I was very well involved into the whole thing. I mean, I was 100% involved into my kids, both of them.
1: Mm. Yeah, good on you, Sanjay. But I think that's kind of the thing, isn't it? Right, if you're zoned in, but some people maybe don't have the time or the inclination. In the end, if you've got a bad parent, right, then you know that's not really your fault as a child. And so the argument for the government coming in and stopping kids being on social media is that not every parent has the time or inclination to make sure that they're getting the best out of, you know, their social media or whatever.
2: Yeah, but that's why I like the idea that was suggested by Annie O'Brien and David Seymour, for that matter, is you've got to go after the hardware. Because is it that radical? A lot of people say, nanny state, you're trying to ban cell phones now. But if we all agree, and there is disagreement, but if we agree that social media is problematic for under 16-year-olds, is it really that different to a vape? Is it that different to alcohol? Is it that different to not letting them get their driver's license until they're 16?
1: Yeah, and everyone goes, oh, well, people will get around it because people get around alcohol and they get around vaping, but there's no doubt that there's less drinking in under 16 or under 18 because of you know the how hard it is to get, right?
2: Exactly. Yeah.
1: So any solution, and I'm not saying that there needs to be a solution necessarily, but any solution doesn't have to be 100% because nothing's 100%.
2: Yeah. Spot on. Yeah. What do you say? 9292 is the text number.
1: Murder's illegal.
2: Yes.
1: But,
2: highly.
1: But it's not. 100%, that law isn't 100% followed.
2: Still a few murders from time to time.
1: But we still think murder should be illegal.
2: Yeah, exactly. 9292 is that text number, 0800 80 1080. What is your view on this? It is 22 past 2.
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2: 24 past 3, plenty of texts coming through.
1: Under 16 social media ban, it's no brainer. Yes, it's not perfectly enforceable, but it's about setting the tone that kids shouldn't have social media.

0: media.
1: Mm.
0: I mean, that's kind of my point before. It's I'm not for it really, because I think that it's hard for the government to save kids.
1: Mm-hmm.
0: I mean, but you know, they do things, and we don't want kids having access to everything.
1: No.
0: But it does set the tone across a society that social media is not good for under 16-year-olds. That's the statement, right?
1: Yeah.
0: Even if it doesn't work.
1: Yeah.
0: It just changes the way we look at the world, that under 16, social media is not good for them, right?
1: Yeah, becomes the social norm. I mean, similar, maybe not so similar, but to the drink driving campaign over the last 50 years. Now we all know that drink driving is one of the worst things you can possibly do. But back 50 years ago, it was quite a common occurrence, right?
0: And then Kerry Allen drunk drive, and then everyone's decided that they walked back that it was so bad.
1: Some people. Yeah, interesting that, isn't it?
0: The listeners seem to.
1: Yeah.
0: Hi, this problem is very easily solved. Children need phones so they can contact at all times in this busy world, but make them burner phones. Fran, yeah, that's what the suggestion here from Annie O'Brien is that the ban should be on the devices, not on the connection to the accounts. Victoria, welcome to the show.
2: Hi. Agree with everything you guys are saying in your little preamble there. I'm a very conservative, paranoid parent. No phones, and I'll tell you our story. No phones till you're 14, no computers in your bedroom until you're 16 and you need it for your year 12 homework. Passwords in the house are always kept in a password book. We check the history of what the kids are doing. You can only use a computer in the living room. No Roblox. The screen in the living room is facing the parents. It's about 3 meters away from, like other parents have phoned in, you know, we do family things together. You're only allowed to play with the friends, people that you know. And then my son turned 13. He's a big Minecraft player. Been playing it for 6 years at that point.
0: Great game.
2: And he wanted Discord.
0: Ah, yes.
2: Very reluctant parents. Your brother never had Discord till he was 14. But as Big Brother said, all his five friends from intermediate were all going to five different high schools. And the only way to keep in touch with the friends was some kind of social media, which in this case was Discord, because that's the one that you chat with your Minecraft friends. So on the 13th birthday, supervised, wrote the password in the password book, set up Discord. What I did not know was that he had been chatting with some people on Minecraft. Apparently you can chat with people on Minecraft from all over the world in your server.
0: Mm-hmm.
2: And that same day, his 13th birthday, they had him set up a Gmail account. And you just put that you're born in 2001 instead of 2011. Mm. Set up a different Discord, which was kind of hidden behind the Discord that I knew he had set up. And over the next 3 months, he had thousands and thousands and thousands of messages to and fro, right in front of my face, with what I can only call a grooming pedophile group from Utah, America, in America.
0: Jeepers.
1: Whoa.
2: The only way I knew about it, occasionally he would say, oh, can I just going to use my Chromebook? I've got some homework in the TV room. Have the TV on. He was doing some chatting. I thought he was doing his homework. And, you know, when your kid is 13 and your older one is 4 years older, you think, great, we can get our life back. I went back to full-time work. You know, husband and I go out for dinner, go for a walk in the evening. Just, you know, finally you're getting your life back after, you know, many years. And so for 12 weeks, there was conversations with this group of people. And the only reason I found out about was the school Chromebook broke and I was trying to fix it. And I clicked on something and this whole Discord horrific conversations got going.
0: What kind of stuff was in it, you know, Victoria, that made you realize it was, you know,
2: Well, first of all, I thought it was a group of teenage girls he was talking to.
0: Mm.
2: It took me several days of reading to work out that these were actually males. Conversations morphed into discussions about sexuality, gender fluidity, all kinds of sexuality that could be possible, all sorts of amory things that I had never even heard of.
0: Wow.
2: Pansexual, switching.

0: between genders, and this kid has just turned 13.
1: Wow.
0: They went back hundreds and hundreds of pages. There were online relationships with various people in this particular group who all seemed to know each other. Descriptions of how they wanted to hug and kiss and snuggle him in bed. He was asking questions, you know, how can I be more, what do I need to do? Then various ones of them were cutting themselves. They were getting him to cut himself and send photos of hands, feet. And this is, remember what I said at the start, completely paranoid parents. You good Christian family, you know, we do all the wholesome movies together, you know, we do all the, you know, everything you're meant to do. One of them had a foot fetish, please send photos of your feet. One of them had a hand fetish, finally send a photo of the face. And it just went on and on and on. Various ones were committing suicide. Someone had cancer. He was counselling them. And I quit work to do 5 hours a day forensic computer stuff. Contact the police, contact the NetSafe. Can't do anything because it's outside New Zealand. And also the messages just stop short of actual sexual descriptions.
1: And so
0: like
1: when you...
0: Very close.
1: When you brought it up with him, you know, how did that conversation go? Didn't go well, yeah, right.
0: I basically had the NetSafe description of grooming, and I left it on, I have a phone that he's allowed to use if he checks with me, an old phone, and I left it on the screen. And I let him have a day off school one day, and I planned it all out, left the phone lying around, and I saw him pick it up, so I went and sat nearby, and he read it, and his face just went white. And I said, we need to talk about this. And I said, I'm aware that there's a second Discord account, and I reeled off the names of the people on it, and very, very angry, but he went and hit delete on the account, which meant that I couldn't actually have it. Luckily, I had a bunch of screenshots from it. Mm. I mean, basically, it was all lovely, flowery, we're your friend stuff, but interspersed with this weirdo stuff.
1: Yeah.
0: And you how's know, it? If you're 25 and you're having conversations.
1: Yeah. Absolutely, the 13. So going forward, how is this resolved? How long ago was this, and moved forward with
0: this? 2.5 years ago.
1: Yeah,
0: and we are still dealing with fallout.
2: Right, the police are involved.
0: Yeah, but they can't do anything because it's overseas. Mm. And I also didn't want to shut down the accounts because every 3 or 4 months, people of the same online names would pop up on a Minecraft server. They would pop up in YouTube comments. There was, I'm like, you know, you're 13 years, you don't need to be a YouTuber. Oh, yeah, but I just, like, do videos of, you know, everyone does videos of themselves playing games.
1: Hey Victoria, we've just got to go to the news. Could we get you to hold on so we can get the rest of the story? Because we've got lots of questions.
2: Absolutely.
1: Sorry about that, but we've got to go to the news.
2: Yeah, thanks for holding on, Victoria. Right, headlines coming up, and then we'll go back to our discussion with Victoria. It's 27-3.
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4: 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And on the Southern Motorway southbound, just moderate patches at Highbrook and Papakura. Citybound moderate, Ellerslie to Market Road, again at Newmarket. Southwestern southbound moderate to heavy at Cavendish, then heavy at the Southern Link. Northbound still free flowing. On the northern citybound, just a moderate patch approaching the bridge, the northwestern free flowing. 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And that's traffic.
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7: With Your Ride, New Zealand's number one taxi app, download Your Ride today. The government's 4% council rates cap from 2029 will also require rates to rise at least 2% a year to fund upgrades and maintenance. Police have handed their reinvestigation of the 2019 death of Gore 3-year-old Lockie Jones to the coroner. Tauranga's mayor has reaffirmed to the local government minister his promise to right the wrongs of the Mount Maunganui landslide. A recent review found 6 campers' deaths in the slip were preventable. Sky City's revealed it rejected a takeover offer from American private equity vulture fund Oaktree made 3 months ago. A commissioner has replaced the board of Middle School West Auckland, a character school, after governance concerns. A commissioner was appointed in June to sister facility South Auckland Middle School. Laneway Festival's confirmed it'll run in Auckland's Western Springs in 2021 next year on Sunday, with the lineup due out late September. Plus, troubled firewood company owned by young rapper liquidated. Read more at nzherald.co.nz. Now back to Matt and Tyler.
8: Thank you very much, Wendy. Now, before the headlines, we're having a discussion with Victoria. She's a mother. And Victoria, just sort of roll us back to the start here. So you found your son, 13, on Discord. He'd been there for some time, and then through a series of incidents.
9: He was allowed a Discord account when he turned 13 because of all his friends from intermediate going to different schools.
8: Yep.
9: He had been contacted by people through Minecraft, because apparently you can do messaging through Minecraft, and they encouraged him to set up a separate Gmail, YouTube, and Discord account. And I found 3 months' worth of conversations on Discord that were very concerning.
10: Yeah, and there were requests to send images. Is that correct, Victoria?
9: Yep. So we'd only got when I discovered it and confronted him, we had only got as far as hands, feet, and face photos. But there was a lot of sexual references and even things that I don't think a 13-year-old would even understand.
10: Yeah.
9: Like, oh, are you a baker? Because I'll fill your buns with cream.
10: Right.
9: Like, yeah, I mean, you know, I don't think a 13-year-old is going to know what that's referring to.
10: No.
9: I think they had also lured him in by they were sad, lonely, depressed, had cancer.
10: They can say anything. I mean, that's the whole thing, right? You can just make up any story. You've got no idea who this person is. You don't know what age they are, where they are, what they are. And you're just, you know, if you're that young, then you're just going to believe what people say because you generally believe them.
9: And they loved him. You know, we were, you know, there was online relationships, if that's an even possibility.
10: And meanwhile, parents are difficult to deal with because they're making you do stuff and life's kind of hard, but you're only hearing the good stuff online. And so then you confronted him once that it popped up on the Chromebook when the Chromebook was broken and you confronted him. And I think that's where we sort of left it. So it was about a year and a half ago, did you say, that this happened?
9: This all happened 2.5 years ago. So this had been going along for 12 weeks.
10: Yeah.
9: He was shocked. He was angry. He didn't speak to me for 5 days. And
10: he was probably embarrassed as well, you know.
9: There would have been, definitely.
10: And shame and stuff. Because he would have known that it wasn't what was supposed to be going on, right?
9: Not in our house, no.
10: Yeah.
9: He had told the online people he wanted a therapist. So I did find a counsellor. But our child didn't vibe with the counsellor, and then found another counsellor, and then he started just refusing to get out of the car, so I had some by myself. And then we had a bunch of joint sessions about conflict management. We never really got to the issue. Things calmed down for a while, but every 3 or 4 months, people with the same online names would pop up, like on a Minecraft server. They'd sending him a message in YouTube comments. They would make a YouTube video and have a conversation with him inside it. And this, and I've had to quit, like I say, quit work. And I had spent for the best part of 18 months, 4 or 5 hours a day, being an online forensic person, seeing what the history was, which I had always done anyway. But we had multiple different accounts now to check the history. Redo everything.
10: He was running the secret server. And that's the thing, you've got these people that are coming in and you know what they're doing and really coaching him on how to get hide what's going on from parents.
9: So absolutely, it's how to hide your cut when you're cutting yourself.
10: And I mean, most parents wouldn't even know what Discord was or how it works. I mean, it's quite hard to describe how Discord works.
9: It
10: I mean,
9: was it's really hard to work it out.
10: Yeah, I mean, it's a bunch of communities. But they can set up side communities, and it's quite hard to get your head around what it is. So it's basically just so people that are listening, it's a free communication app that lets people talk through text. There's voice calls, there's video calls, and screen sharing. It's sort of associated with video games, but then it's moved off that, and you know, kids socialize through it. But then if they can have public servers where other people come in and it can get massively out of hand. So how have you dealt with that going forward? And do you think it's possible, because, you know, you didn't know about this, you thought that everything was okay. Do you think it's possible for a parent to know what's going on, or do you think it's always the case that kids will be able to, you know, hide certain stuff if they've got access to the internet?
9: I think kids are going to hide it. Apparently you could use a VPN at school. And I'm very concerned that this current bill does not include Discord, because that was the gateway here. I think it's great, the restricting Snapchat, who cares about Facebook? That's for old people like us. The young ones have got,
10: they have no interest in Facebook or X.
9: No, not at all.
10: No. But that's an interesting point, Victoria, because Discord isn't on there because they say they're putting it in the same box as WhatsApp or...
8: It's a direct messaging app, so it's not social media under their legislation.
10: So if they successfully ban people from, you know, TikTok and strangely YouTube's included and Instagram or whatever, isn't that just going to force more kids onto Discord, which is kind of it's the most wild west of all of them in a way.
9: Exactly. And I think the concerning thing is, like, you know, when kids turn 13, the entire world can come right into your living room.
10: Yeah.
9: Now, and I think if it was that they were 16 when the entire world can come into your living room, there's a massive difference between 13-year-olds and 16-year-olds.
10: But do you think, Victoria, if your kid can get around whatever restrictions you're running within a household as an attentive parent, then whatever the government sets up, they're going to be able to get around as well? Because that's the argument, that kids will just get around it.
9: I think in my kind of restrictive household, it would have prevented it. I mean, if you're a more open house, you know, where you go with the flow kind of thing, going to trust my kid, well, absolutely. There is definitely a role for parental oversight. I'm definitely very much a fan of that. But it's kind of like, as a parent, your kid turns 13 and you kind of don't realize how vulnerable they are.
10: Yeah.
9: And they're starting high school. There's so much going on.
10: And they're still your little kid. So you're worried about different things. But, I mean, that's of course, that's the age where they are going through totally different things. But as a parent, it takes a while for you to catch up that they're not just that little kid that's involved in little kid stuff.

0: That's hard to make that transition as a parent to suddenly this is, and because you don't really want to, because you also don't want to think of them entering this kind of terrifying world. You still you like the idea of them being little kids. And so, how's your son going now, Victoria? If you don't mind asking.
1: Well, I still check everything. I'm very triggered by absolutely anything. It was end of last year. They were still trying to contact him, and that was close on 2 years.
2: It's terrifying, and I'm so glad that you caught it when you did, Victoria. Just the last quick question, and you mentioned, very difficult for the police to do anything, but did they say anything about, they do have international deals with jurisdictions overseas? Was there anything of that sort?
1: They said I could report all of the names, the online screen names of the people, and they would put it in a database to see if it was linked with anyone else.
2: Oh, my God.
1: But
0: The sheer volume would be hard to get someone in, what did you say, Utah, to get involved in New Zealand problem.
1: I chose not to do that because I figured I want to still be able to track them if they pop up. I don't want them to just change their name and I won't even know.
2: Yeah. Well, Victoria, thank you very much for giving us a call, and a lot of supportive texts coming through on 9292, including from a police detective. We'll get to that soon, but thank you very much for your call. 0800 80 1080 is that number. It is 2:45.
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4: It is 12 to 3. A lot of texts coming through.
5: There seems to be a moral panic every generation, says this texter. TV is addictive. High sugar, salt foods are addictive. Social media is a fairly new phenomenon. While it is addictive and can pose dangers to young people, this sort of thing isn't new. Moderation and boundaries around usage, the key. Rather than complete deprivation that may lead to overconsumption once children are older and on their own. There are moral panics every generation. Remember Metal?
4: Yes. Yep.
5: Dungeons & Dragons. You can go and look at the moral panic around Dungeons & Dragons. People thought it was demonic.
4: I mean, TV itself.
5: Think the thing that makes social media a bit different is that you've just got these huge tech companies that now have the ability to zero in on you, like individuals, because, you know, they have the bandwidth to do that.

0: So you are fighting against the full force of these huge companies and their algorithms.
1: Yep.
0: Individually, right? Mm-hmm. And we all know as adults how addictive it is because we're all struggling with this ourselves with the doom scrolling, right?
1: Yeah.
0: So I think it's a little bit different. But also over time we have had restrictions on things that we think are dangerous for kids.
1: Yeah.
0: Cigarettes, for example.
1: That's right. Yep.
0: Energy drinks.
1: I mean, energy drinks.
0: The energy drink one's a bit crazy.
1: Yeah.
0: It might be a bit over the top, but vaping even.
1: Yeah. But that's where I agree, because I think most people have been looking at this through that lens. I hope that when something like this comes along, should we ban social media? And originally we said, no, don't be stupid. Don't ban social media. It's just a platform. No one's putting a gun to your head to do that. But hopefully enough people will look through that lens. Is this a moral panic? And I think the evidence is starting to stack up pretty well now that it is incredibly addictive, that it is damaging to a certain extent to developing minds and to developed minds, arguably.
0: Yeah.
1: But does that change it? Because I always think about that when this pops up, is this a big moral panic, or is the evidence strong enough to say this is akin to smoking, drinking, jumping in a car when you're too young?
0: Yeah, and it's hard to get your head around that, isn't it?
1: It is.
0: Because it does seem to be a different thing than those kind of physical things.
1: Mm.
0: But the other argument for that is that this is just the terrain we're all in now.
1: Mm.
0: And this is just the environment. This is the waters we're swimming in. So if you don't work out how to deal with it at some age, and, you know, bringing up kids is, that's your job, is to make them competent to go out into the real world, right? Mm. So your job is, it's not to protect them. Your job is to make it so they can handle everything that they'll face out in the world. Mm. And this is the world, right?
1: All right.
0: So the other argument is it's stuff they have to battle through. And I think everyone would have kept a lot of secrets from their kids. I mean, if my parents knew what I was up to.
1: Yeah.
0: I mean, I remember once I was sitting down at a dinner table and my mum said to my sisters, why can't you be more like your brother? He doesn't drink. He doesn't smoke. Why can't you be more like him? And they were like, what are you talking about, mum?
1: If only you knew what Matt was getting up to.
0: He's been sneaking out every night since he was like 13 years old.
1: You were lucky, man.
0: But you know, there's always lots of things to worry about with your kids, isn't it?
1: Yeah.
0: So I don't know. It's tough. Sometimes restrictions and bans have, you know, unforeseen results as well.
1: Exactly. Right. It is 9:03. Back with more of your call shortly.
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1: It is 6-3. Lachlan, your thoughts?
2: Hey, how's it going, guys?
1: Good.
2: I'm just touching on that bit at the end about whether or not it's in moral panic or not. I think this is quite different with social media in the fact that it's been proven at the moment that it's predatory in nature as well. I think even Zuckerberg right now is in court over in the States with a suit against them where they've been there was a whistleblower, and it shows that there was security concerns raised about how the technology and the algorithms were targeting children, and those were put to the side. And I think it differs from other moral panics in that you can use it and you can become addicted to it, but it then becomes hyper-personalized to your addiction. And there's people out there that are doing demonstrations, such as you can download the app fresh, create a new account, and if you put in it that, say, you're a 13-year-old girl, you can be using it and you can only engage in positive content, like, say, it's cat videos or videos about whatever else. And within a few scrolls or within a few hours of using it, it will start feeding you content on, you know, body dysmorphia, on anorexia, on self-harming. And so I think the problem with it right now is that we're in almost a wild west that's welcoming in the digital era. And I don't think our approach to it and our legislation has caught up with actually how the technology is behaving.
3: So you know a bit about this stuff, Lachlan. Do you think that a ban would work? Do you think it's possible for a government ban to help get people off, you know?
2: I think that the ban does relate to a lot of other issues, such as digital ID, surveillance, the selling on of data. But I think for how intensified this issue is and how dangerous it is and how these large technology companies are basically acting without any sort of, you know, curtailing or obligations, is that it also needs to be a massive, holistic, top-down approach from parents, schools, leaders in the community that need to educate their children probably and have consistent regular talks about the usage, but also just maybe pushing kids away into other activities, other interests, and starting that conversation quite young. Because I think I'm 29, but I think the generation below me, anyone that's about probably 14 to maybe 21 right now, they've basically endured this experience without anyone else having sort of education.
3: Yeah. Yeah, thank you so much for your call, Lachlan. We've got to go. I mean, it does have the vibe of the new smoking, doesn't it?
1: It does, yeah. It certainly does.
3: A lot of damage for a lot of profit.
1: Yeah, interesting conversation. But coming up next, what is the perfect breakfast?
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3: It's 3 o'clock. I'm Wendy Petrie. Labor's announced it will support National's bill to ban social media for under 16s through its first reading, but wants it done before the election. The government introduced a bill yesterday to legally require platforms like Instagram and TikTok to have age restrictions for setting up accounts. New Zealand First and ACT won't support it, meaning National needs Labor's votes for it to pass. Leader Chris Hipkins says with his party's support, there's no reason to delay.
4: We will give them the numbers to pass the bill through its first reading before the election so that the process can get underway and the new government, after the election, can get the bill implemented.
3: Local Government Minister Simon Watts warns councils will need strong justification to get approval to lift rates higher than the incoming cap rates cap. The government's clarified key aspects of its plan to cap rate hikes at 4%, expected to come into force in 2029. Watts says the government consulted on when to be lenient, landing on rare circumstances like natural disasters or insolvency.
5: That is an important mechanism because it is, in effect, a safety valve that was identified through the conversation dialogue we consulted with the rate agencies.
3: New Zealand First leader claims National's U-turning on its bed levy commitments. National's now campaigning on no new taxes if re-elected. Winston Peters says a government deal signed with Auckland councils promises to consider bed taxes in 2027 and nothing's changed. Peters says a deal's a deal and Auckland and Queenstown are screaming out for it.
6: And we're going to make sure the government keeps its word. The National Party may not keep theirs, but we're keeping ours.
3: Police say a long-running Auckland investigation has shut down a Vietnamese syndicate alleging one of the largest cannabis-growing networks of its kind. Jordan Dunn has more.
7: Across 10 months, Operation Blackout turned up more than 5 tonnes of cannabis material from more than 50 rental properties. 19 search warrants were executed across the city last week and 12 people landed with dozens of charges. Police say 11 Vietnamese crop sitters have been deported and prosecution is pending for 5 more.
3: Ukraine is hoping a boost in its air defence as world leaders gather in Kyiv to mark the country's 35th Independence Day. Britain and France have committed to lifting military support and speeding up deliveries of defensive weapons. Ukraine's President Volodymyr Zelensky says he's hoping to stock up as they head into autumn.
8: We need at least 300 Patriot missiles for the winter and for the cold month. Every missile means lives to be saved.
3: Prime Minister Chris Luxon joined the meeting virtually. Decommissioning a problematic Porirua landfill could devour most of the city's waste budget over the next decade. Indicative figures presented to the council would allocate $30 million, surpassing amounts set aside for roading and local parks. Local Democracy reports it's almost all earmarked for closing Spicer landfill to be replaced with a refuse transfer station for transporting rubbish elsewhere. The Auckland Arts Festival triumphed in a challenging environment, raking in millions for the city in March. Its impact report shows it had more than 188,000 attendances, helping generate $25 million economic activity. Co-chief executive Vanessa Ziliani says events have struggled in recent years, but they've pushed through.
9: I think it shows our adaptability and how we do reflect what our communities want.
10: To News Talk ZB Sport. Add former Queensland captain Cameron Smith to the list of those who feel the Warriors are a true contender for the NRL Premiership. They've gone top of the ladder with 2 rounds to go, equal on points with the Panthers and Roosters. A 3-time Premiership winner himself, Smith has told Channel 9 the Warriors emerge as a real chance when you look at what might be ahead of them.
11: The huge benefit is the possibility of not leaving New Zealand for the next 5 weeks. Or 6 weeks, I think it might be. So that's a huge advantage for them. I'm sure all of their games are going to be sold out for the remainder of this year.
10: Meanwhile, Jai Arrow has been given special dispensation to make his 99th and 100th appearances for the Rabbitohs over the next 2 weeks. The 31-year-old utility forward's been forced into medical retirement after a motor neuron disease diagnosis. The NRL have approved a one-off rule change

0: Oliver Ferns defender Karis Steith is leaving the Southern Steel after signing a one-year deal with the Melbourne Vixens for the 2027 Super Netball season. Her Steel teammate from this season, Ferns midcourter Kimi Ora-Poi, confirmed her move to the Queensland Firebirds this morning. Ferns shooter Amelia Walmsley's also announced she's leaving the Northern Stars after one season. I'm Clay Wilson. That's Newstalk ZB News and Sport with Fisher Funds, New Zealand's largest specialist KiwiSaver provider. It's 5 minutes past three. Matt Heath and Tyler Adams are next.
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2: 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And to the Southern Motorway southbound, just moderate patches. Highbrook to Princes Street and again Takanini to Drury. Citybound a heavy patch between Ellerslie and Green Lane. Southwestern heavy southbound from Cavendish. Northbound still free flowing. No delays on the northern or northwestern. 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That's time saver traffic.
3: News Talk ZB Weather Watch 24/7. The Manukau Harbour, westerly 10 knots. Waitemata, southwest 10 rising this afternoon. Hauraki Gulf, westerly 10 rising to southwest 15. Bremhead to Cape Colville, variable 5 rising to westerly but 10 to 15 about the channel this afternoon. Next high tide at Auckland, 25 to 6 tonight. At Onehunga, 9 p.m. And the forecast for Auckland, a partly cloudy afternoon and evening with the chance of a shower, westerlies. We're sitting on 14 degrees right now with an overnight low of 10. Tomorrow, mainly fine with a chance of a shower in the morning with northwesterlies and a high of 18 degrees. Then ahead to Thursday, mainly fine in the morning, northwesterlies turning northeasterly, 18 is the high.
1: The big stories, the big issues, the big trends, and everything in between. Matt Heath and Tyler Adams Afternoons. Newstalk ZB.
4: Well, g'day to you. Welcome back into the show.
5: What a great conversation that was.
4: On
5: the social media ban for under 16-year-olds. So many calls and texts. But I tell you what, there's been a whole other line of feedback that's coming through.
4: Mm-hmm.
5: And that's from my discussion earlier today about how I'd solved the rubbish crisis at my house.
4: All right.
5: The never-ending amount of boxes and cardboard and you know, within the My Food bags that arrive, there's so much cardboard coming through, all the stuff that my fiancée, Tracy, orders. So much cardboard.
4: Yes.
5: The recycling bin can't keep up with it. Mm-hmm. And so I just had the brilliant, flash of, well, so obvious, but a brazier.
4: Yeah, genius idea. Burn it.
5: Just burning the rubbish all the time. It's so obvious.
4: And boy, did the texts come through on that.
5: Yeah, everyone's doing it.
4: Yeah.
5: You just need
4: to get slow to the party.
5: You just need to get yourself a brazier and you call it Graham, the Graham brazier, and you set it up in your backyard and you just burn all the cardboard that's coming through.
4: Yep. You get a few seats around there, maybe a couple of bricks to make it look pretty, and if the council ever puts its big nose in there.
5: Yeah, you burning rubbish here. No. We're sitting around outside enjoying a fire well within our risk.
4: This is
5: our rights.
4: Entertainment area.
5: Yeah.
4: And if you want, you could say I cook pizzas on that brazier.
5: So much support for it.
4: Yeah.
5: Bringing for the brazier. I'm going to get a brazier. I'm so excited about it.
4: How far are you going to go with the burning? You're just going to stick to cardboard, maybe a little bit of excess wood. Yeah, go with the plastic.
5: some tyres.
4: I mean, what do you do with soft plastic?
5: Yeah.
4: Most of us.
5: Well, I'm going to start off with the cardboard and the paper rubbish and the chip packets. And then I'm going to slowly start seeing what I can put through the system.
4: Yeah, good.
5: Yeah.
4: I think anything can be burnt.
5: Before long, it'll be couches, carpet.
4: Takes you back to the Dunedin days.
5: Everything. Well, with the restrictions on the inorganics these days, oh my goodness, can't even put the inorganics out on the berm in Auckland.
4: There's got to be some mattresses going up.
5: Yeah.
4: Anyway,
5: So I'm excited about getting a brazier so I can burn all my rubbish, and then it just disappears up into the atmosphere, and then it just floats off, and the world is righted.
4: The circle of life, as they say. Yeah. Genius idea. So brazier at 9292 if you're on this bandwagon as well. Seems very popular. But for now, let's have a chat about what is the perfect breakfast. So granola may have one of the most convincing, virtuous reputations when it comes to breakfast options. So oats, nuts, seeds and fruit, we all know, are very good for us. So you think combining them in a rustic-looking packet and breakfast appears virtually beyond reproach. But not so. The crunchy clusters that distinguish granola from plain muesli do not happen by accident. Dietitian Lily Henderson says granola can be part of a healthy diet, but the catch is that many varieties are baked with oils and loaded with the likes of brown sugar, honey, maple syrup, golden syrup to reduce

0: produce that toasted flavour and crunch.
1: Yeah, so there's been a bit of a subterfuge going on, a trick, isn't it?
0: It is, yeah.
1: Because cereal companies have got away with it. Granola's got away with it for the longest time. Basically, selling desserts as healthy breakfast. So when you're having granola, it's basically like eating an apple crumble and going, that's healthy.
0: Yep.
1: And we've all fallen for it for the longest time, haven't we?
0: How did they do it? I mean, it was clever marketing, wasn't it? I mean, again, if you say that we're loading it up with oats, nuts, seeds, and fruit, then that sounds like a good idea. And it's that rustic kind of cottage core vibe that it's got going on. Very popular with athletes and climbers and trampers and hikers. I mean, this was just genius marketing to trick us all that, as you say, we're pretty much eating apple crumble.
1: Well, yeah, and so we want to talk about 0800 80 10 80. What is the healthiest breakfast? What is the best way to start the day? I've got some ideas on this. But the history of how cereal became thought of as a healthy breakfast, you should read the history of the Kellogg brothers. So one of them started up sanitariums, where they were health retreats, right?
0: Yes.
1: One of the Kellogg's brothers. Mm-hmm. And so he had the wheat flakes. And it was supposed to be the most bland food possible to try and sort of calm some passions. Mm-hmm. It was around the area of how people were getting enjoyment by themselves,
0: mm-hmm. yep.
1: and trying to dampen that down.
0: I know where you're going with that. Yep, about. Yep, I get where you're going.
1: People were sent to these sanitariums and they were health retreats. And there was the blandest food possible. Mm-hmm. And that was one of the Kellogg brothers. And they were working together. And then the other Kellogg brother said, what if we sugar these up? And so the vibe was that it was healthy because of what the brother was doing. And then the other brother put sugar with it, mm-hmm. and went off and made these Kellogg's treats that had the vibe of being the healthy but were actually delicious to eat, right?
0: Yes.
1: And then that's how it happened. That's how the big shimmy in our mind came, that these cereals we were eating were healthy for us when they weren't.
0: That's clever from the brother.
1: Yeah.
0: And I'm sure he did very well. Why, they're one who kept it all bland and boring.
1: They didn't talk till their death. They were so angry at each other. You know, the one with the boring, stopping people from, for want of a better word, I won't even say what he was trying to do.
0: Yes.
1: Yeah. Dampen passions.
0: Yeah, that's a good way to put it.
1: Dampening
0: solo passions.
1: Yeah. He was so furious at the other Kellogg brother for, you know, adding sugar to the mix, adding sugar to the medicine.
0: I've got some reading to do tonight on the Kellogg's brothers.
1: And so the older Kellogg's brother got, you know, the one that put the sugar got so rich.
0: Yeah.
1: And the other one died a pauper because no one wanted to have his boring snacks.
0: Yeah.
1: But, and that's gone on, hasn't it?
0: It has,
1: So breakfasts and granola's just another one of those things. Mm. It feels like it's healthy for you, but it's basically a dessert.
0: Yeah. So what do you say? 0800 80 1080, what do you think is actually the perfect breakfast when you consider all the options that are on the table at the moment? What works best for you? What is your go-to? Tell us about it. 9292 is the text number as well.
1: This text says cup of coffee and a dart. I mean, is that the healthiest breakfast, you know?
0: Tried and true for tradies.
1: 0800 80 1080, have you got a healthier breakfast than a cup of coffee and a dart?
0: 13 past three.
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4: 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Auckland Council has three congestion charging options they're considering. That might cost you up to $6 a trip into the city. And KiwiBank is doubling down on wanting to merge with TSB, which is trying to merge with Heartland.
3: Getting the answers you deserve. Heather Duplessy-Allen Drive with One New Zealand. 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
5: 16 past 3. So what is the perfect breakfast, I should say? What is your go-to? 0800 80 1080 or 9292 is the text number.
6: Best breakfast, says this texter, is my Bathurst breakfast. Bacon, eggs, sausages, hash brown, fish fingers, chips, and cheesy spaghetti on toast. Greg, that's pretty good. That's sort of up there with the greasy spoon. Full English breakfast. Couple of sausages, eggs, bacon. The best thing about a greasy spoon, you know, when I was living in London for a while, was you also got four bits of bread, two of them deep fried.
5: Deep fried bread.
6: Yeah, two bits of deep fried bread. Beans. I was never a black pudding guy. But yeah, beans, two sausages, bacon, eggs, beans, chips, and four bits of bread.
5: Good after a big night. So not a black pudding man.
6: No, not a black pudding man.
5: Okay, right. Guy, how are you?
7: Hey there.
5: Yeah.
7: I'm just bringing about the story there with the Kellogg brothers.
6: Oh, yes.
7: That there was Keith Kellogg.
6: Yep.
7: And he back in the day, people used to go to a sanitarium when they were worn down and they went there to recharge themselves.
6: Yep.
7: Now, Keith Kellogg had the sanitarium, and that's what it was called. Will worked for him, and they started up the sanitarium breakfast company.
6: Yep.
7: More to the point, Keith did. And Will had a mistake. He left some corn in a petri dish, and he came back. Long story short, that's how cornflakes came about. But they had a fallout about the sugar, all right.
6: Yep.
7: And what was happening is the market was screaming out for sugar in the products, and Keith Kellogg didn't want to put it in. And Will said, "You've got to go with the market." And to this day, so basically, they split up, and Will Smith, Will Kellogg started up the Kellogg's company, and Keith kept sanitarium. And to be quite honest, they're both still running out of battle for the chicken.
6: Right, so does sanitarium go back to one of the Kellogg brothers?
7: Yes, they're both the same. Yeah, they're both in Battle Creek, Michigan, and they're probably more wealth than any people in the world.
6: Yeah, and one of them was obsessed with sexual abstinence, wasn't he? And that was the one that wanted to keep the bland diets to help suppress those kind of urges. Am I right there?
7: Yeah, well, he reckoned sugar was the root of all evil.
6: Right.
7: And to this day, sanitarium products do not have sugar in their products.
6: Right. That's really, really interesting, but you can imagine it. So one of them comes up with the idea, and that is sugar is the root of evil, so let's make this breakfast, you know, flake cereal without sugar, and the other guy adds sugar to it, so he takes his invention and does exactly the opposite of what one of the brothers wanted to happen. So you can see why they never talked again.
7: That's for sure.
6: Yeah.
7: All right, guys, have a good day.
5: Oh, you too, mate.
6: Thanks for that, Guy. That's a really interesting story. I went to Stuff You Should Know Live, that podcast that was
5: great
6: live
5: podcast,
6: out at the Bruce Mason Centre, and they did that story out there. But, yeah, that was about the 1890s. You know, I think the Kellogg's company was formed in 1905 or something like that. But that answers your question, Tyler.
5: Yes.
6: When did breakfasts become, in Western society, basically treats?
5: Yeah. 0800 80 1080 is the number to call. What is your go-to when it comes to breakfast? So much information and misinformation.

0: question out there. So what is it for you? 9292 is the text number as well. Plenty of texts coming through.
1: Homemade granola. Stop slagging off the granola, guys. Organic oats, sunflower seeds, pumpkin seeds, shaved almonds, natural honey, hand mix, says this text, to 22 minutes in the oven. Let it cool. Add dried blueberries, dried cranberries, seedless raisins, 4 to 6 spoons, peaches, some kind of Gopala yogurt.
0: Never heard of that.
1: The granola mix costs about $100 from bin and makes 8 weeks of breakfast for my two boys and I. Mark.
0: Jeez, that's some effort. That's a lot of admin.
1: I mean, that can't be unhealthy. Organic oats, sunflower seeds, pumpkin seeds, shaved almonds, natural honey, hand mix, blueberries, cranberries. I mean, maybe there's quite a few calories going through that system, but that's got to be good for you. Keep you regular anyway.
0: Yeah, homemade granola. If you're into the homemade granola, love to hear from you. And 9292 is the text number as well. Keep them coming through. It is 21 past 3. Back very shortly.
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0: 3:23, so a lot has been made of store-bought granola in recent years. It's the ultimate marketing ploy to say that is the ultimate breakfast, healthy breakfast. But as most of us now know, it is loaded up with sugar and oil and all sorts of other stuff, which basically means it's effectively a dessert. So what is the go-to breakfast, healthy breakfast for you? 0800 80 1080 and 9292 is a text.
1: Okay, this text says, this is their breakfast they had this morning. Mm-hmm. Okay?
0: All right.
1: 3 fried eggs.
0: Okay.
1: 4 rashers of bacon. 2 pork sausages.
0: Ooh.
1: Baked beans. Grilled tomatoes. Fried mushrooms. Black pudding. Fried potatoes. Fried bread. Buttered toast. And a mug of tea.
0: That is a huge breakfast.
1: Who's got time to put together that kind of breakfast? If you're living in the UK, you've got those greasy spoon restaurants where they'll throw one of those together for you pretty cheaply, right?
0: Yes, yeah.
1: But who's got time to make that? You wouldn't leave the house till midday if you're putting together that much food.
0: How many types of bread do they have in there?
1: Well, hang on a minute. So they had fried potatoes,
0: yeah,
1: fried bread, buttered toast.
0: So fried bread and buttered toast.
1: How fat do you get if you're having 3 fried eggs, you got 3 rashers of bacon, pork sausages, baked beans, grilled tomatoes, fried mushrooms, black pudding. This can't be real.
0: Look, that sounds pretty good, but I don't know if that meets the healthy standard. That's a hell of a breakfast.
1: Well, it depends what you get up to for the day, right?

0: right?
1: Mm.
0: Someone's just texted in, you need to add chips to that.
1: yeah, it's very good.
0: But you know, if you're going to go out landscaping after that, then that's probably need it in the system, right?
1: Mm.
0: But if you're going to go and sit in an office,
1: you might be dropping off by about midday. 0800 80 10 80 is that number to call. G'day, Marion.
2: Well, hi.
1: So, what's your go-to when it comes to brekkie?
2: Well, I make my own. I use whole grain oats, and I don't toast them because when you buy them, they're actually already steamed, so they're cooked. You don't need to, and I prefer them like that. Then I add Brazil nuts for selenium. I add other nuts, hazelnuts, and almonds, and ground linseed, sunflower seeds, and sesame seeds, and then plenty of trim milk and unsweetened plain yogurt, and cut up fresh fruits, usually an orange or a pear or something like that. And then I have a piece of whole grain toast, Vogel's sprouted seed whole grain toast, which is really grainy. And I have whole boysenberries on it. I buy frozen boysenberries, so they're unsweetened. There's no spread, and I just squash the boysenberries on because I got so sick of buying jam that was so sweet, and I just wanted the fruit flavour, and it's actually gorgeous. And that's my breakfast, and I have it every morning, and I love it.
0: Wow, and so that is complicated breakfast. How did you come to that? How did it evolve over time? Did you sit down one day and go, I'm going to plan the ultimate breakfast, or did it just grow in the... grow over time?
2: Sort of grew. I didn't want to have, so there's no added sugar or no added fat, and that's what I didn't want it, so that's what I wanted, no added sugar, no added fat, and I wanted nuts because they're really good for your heart health, and the oats are really good because they've got beta-glucan in them, which is also really good for your heart health.
0: So you've done some research.
2: Mm. Yeah, I'm a real... foodie nerd in terms of the biochemistry of food and healthy food.
0: And did you notice when you started having this breakfast improvements in your health? I mean, it's hard to notice those kind of things, but does that breakfast quantifiably make your life better, Marion?
2: Yeah, I think so, yeah. I've got, you know, plenty of energy. I'm very lean, slim, and
0: regular?
2: Yep.
1: It's important.
0: Yep.
1: So is this something you do every day, Marion, or you make bulk and you do it for the week?
2: No, every day. If you do bulk, then things get mixed up and some things sink to the bottom and you never know if you've got the right amount. And so I do it every day. And I actually enjoy chopping up the nuts and things. I find it quite a good mindful exercise, you know, just doing that. Yeah.
0: What's the rationale of the sesame seeds? I mean, I don't know a lot about sesame seeds. I've seen them on bread. I've seen them on sesame seed buns. But just sprinkling those on your breakfast, sesame seeds, interesting.
2: Yeah, they're just good for you. All those seeds are good for you in terms of the good fats, and sesame seeds have got a reasonable amount of calcium as well. yes.
0: And then do you let it go for the rest of the day? Is it a cheeseburger and fries for lunch and then a pizza for dinner, or do you keep up this kind of high level of nutrition for the whole day?
2: No, I like to eat healthy for the whole day, but I do have some treats. I always have I have plenty of vegetables and whole grains, vegetables, good lean protein, but I do have a muffin for morning tea. Mind you, I cut it in half. I have a fruit muffin every morning tea, and I cut it in half and have half for morning tea and half for afternoon tea.
0: Wow.
2: And I have a coffee at morning tea.
0: Yeah.
2: And
0: it's impressive stuff, Marion.
1: Mm.
0: Yeah. And you've made I can hear your passion for your breakfast. You're not just throwing it down as like some fuel to get on with the day. You've thought about it. You've turned your nutrition into somewhat of a hobby. Would that be fair to say?
2: Well, it's my insurance, life insurance.
1: That's a good way to look at it. Yeah, Marion, thank you very much for your call.
0: Mince pie, sausage roll and a can of Red Bull for Ben.
1: You can only keep that up so long.
0: I just got told off by Heather Duplessy-Allen.
1: Why?
0: Because I was slamming a Red Bull. out there by the in the kitchen.
1: Right. I saw there was some strong words being had.

0: She said, Matt, you got to stop with that gut rot.
1: Did you show her the lunch, though? I mean, that gives you license to smash a few Red Bulls. You've got a beautiful wee salad there.
2: Vogels with real butter, peanut butter, and tomato on top. Don't mock it till you've tried it. Wait, hang on a minute. Vogels with peanut butter and tomato on top.
1: Who?
2: I've only recently found out that peanut butter isn't the healthiest thing in the world. It's good, but it's calorific.
1: Heck yeah, heavy.
2: Yeah.
1: Hey, we've got the headlines coming up, but after that, I'm just going to mention a bit of a change in American style when it comes to breakfast. I'll mention that next, but it will surprise you. I've just found this story that popped up, so I'll get to that next, but taking your calls 0800 80 1080.
2: Shots fired by JB. Guys, there are a lot of birds listening to your show eating bird seed for breakfast. Humans evolved on meat. Plus protein for breakfast is supposed to trick your brain into a happy mood.
1: Right. What do you say to that? Shots fired. It is bang on 3:30.
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4: Rush into BP for double points on fuel and shop. And the Southern Motorway southbound, moderate to heavy, St Mark's to Green Lane, then moderates Mount Wellington to East Tamaki, and again Takanini to Drury, citybound moderate to heavy, Penrose to Market Road. Southwest and southbound is moderate, Massey to Pihanui, then heavy to the Southern Link, northbound free flowing, building on the northwest and westbound, Rosebank to Lincoln Road. 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That's traffic.
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13: With Your Ride, New Zealand's number one taxi app, download Your Ride today. Labor says it will support National's bill to ban social media for under 16s through its first reading, saying that'll mean there's no reason to delay and it can start working through Parliament pre-election. New Zealand First Leader claimed National's U-turn on its bed tax commitments, but he'll keep working to make the government keep its word. Police say an Auckland operation labelled Blackout has shut down a cannabis growing syndicate across more than 50 rental properties. 11 Vietnamese crop sitters have been deported, with prosecution pending for 5 more. The government is welcoming an application for petroleum exploration of the Pegasus Basin off the North Island's east coast. A Give a Little page has been set up for the family of a young Manawatu police officer hit by a car as he laid road spikes on Saturday, who was on a ventilator fighting for his life. $9.7 million is being put into protecting national parks from wild goats and deer over 4 years, funded from the International Visitor Conservation and Tourism Levy. Plus, a charity faced possible deregistration when awarded a $1 million Health New Zealand tender. Read more at the nzherald.co.nz. Now back to Matt and Tyler.
1: Thank you very much, Wendy. And we are talking about the ultimate breakfast when it comes to healthiness. And there's a few texts asking what you have, Matt Heath, for brekkie.
0: Wow.
1: Because you've changed a lot over the last couple of months. I mean, can I mention this? Are you still doing the old salmon?
2: No, I'm off that. No, my lovely fiance Tracy bought me breakfast in bed this morning.
1: Did she?
2: Yep.
1: Gee, she's a good woman.
2: She bought me these protein loaves that she bakes. She bakes them on a Sunday. She bakes a bunch of protein loaves with some Greek yogurt on it, mm-hmm. I believe, and some brown stuff that's quite tasty. I'm not sure what that is, and a coffee.
1: That's good. I mean, I need to know more about the brown stuff. If it tastes pretty good, it's not sugar based. Clearly,
2: I'll ask you what I'm at texture and ask you what the brown stuff is. Mm. I like the brown stuff. I say more brown stuff.
1: More brown stuff, please.
2: And she goes, "No, you only allow that much brown stuff." only allow that. Okay, I'll find out. Mm. Hey, this texter says, "Yeah, these protein loaves are so good. I'm not sure what's in them." But you know, she's a big gym goer, so she thinks she needs to up my protein to get the guns up.
1: Did she make that healthy looking lunch as well?
2: Oh yeah, so she made me this lunch here. It's like a protein pasta salad.
1: Jesus, so you got a little bit of orange in there. It looks like you've got the spinach. You've got a bit of pasta, obviously. What's the protein? It's not the vegan chorizo again, is it?
2: No. Okay. There's sausage protein in there.
1: That's good.
2: That's pretty good.
1: Mm-hmm.
2: And yeah, I will totally eat that salad. If you're listening, Tracy, that salad will be eaten.
1: There's still a bit to go, yeah. Tracy.
2: This texter says breakfast is all about getting things going. If you know what I mean. That's all. It's an exercise in unloading, not loading. That's why it's a coffee. It's a vape. It's prunes. Clogging the system with toast or oats is an idiot's game, says this texter. It's about opening the Bombay doors. Is that right? Is breakfast all about just getting things going? I mean, the coffee does that.
1: Mm. What did he call it again? Maybe we don't mention that again. The Bombay doors.
2: What are the Bombay doors?
1: Don't know. But there's some connotations there.
2: 9292, if you know what the Bombay doors are. Love to hear from you.
1: G'day, Jeff.
14: Hey, boys. How are you?
1: Very good, mate. What's your go-to?
14: Steak, eggs, bacon, cowboy beans, few pickles, and coffee, shot of Jack, mate, and then you're off and on. Easy
1: you're
14: ass,
1: a man's
14: mate.
1: Man.
14: No, and my breakfast isn't policed by a woman, mate.
2: Right. Does it open the Bombay doors?
14: It doesn't work. Mate, it removes them.
1: Yeah, I bet it does.
2: What are cowboy beans as opposed to just normal beans, Jeff?
14: Oh, normal beans are just your waddies full of sugar beans. Cowboy beans are when you make beans, your chilies in it, your onions, your garlic in it, bit of rosemary, some Mexican oregano.
2: Yeah, and it's the shot of Jack in the coffee, or you have the coffee and then you slam the shot of Jack and you're out the door.
14: Nah, put it in the coffee, mate. That's to get things going, right?
2: Mm-hmm. Yeah.
1: Mm-hmm. Yeah.
2: And how's your mood after a breakfast like that, Jeff? Are you rearing to go? Are you willing to, like, you know, kick down doors and make the carpe diem the hell out of the day?
14: Oh, I'm as happy as a pope in a bowl full of boys, mate.
2: Right. Mm-hmm. Okay, Jeff. Well, thank you for your insights. Appreciate your call.
1: That is a hell of a start to today. The day. Thank you very much.
2: Steak.
1: Pretty heavy. Pretty heavy. And then, I mean, can you be arsed cooking up a steak in the morning when you got to rush out the door? Because I know, I hate to keep bringing up the salmon, but we all know that started off as a good idea, and then you quickly realise that blasting that salmon in the morning and you know, all that smell in the house was too much admin.
2: Yeah. Oh my guys, I love peanut butter and tomatoes on toast. I thought I was the only one who liked this weird combo. It's just so yummy. Also good on English cheese muffins. Yep, I'm bad, but read the heavy peanut butter. I found a product called Everything Butter. It still has peanuts, but mixed with ground sunflower, sesame, flaxseed, chai, and more. So way more healthy. Oh my God, it's yummy. I'm going to have some right now. That's Meg from Masterton.
1: Good times. This one says, "G'day guys, if you want to fatten pigs, you feed them grain. Humans are no different. We are made to eat meat." This from Dave.
2: Just meat.
1: He doesn't specify, but he's against the grains. He reckons that fattens up pigs and humans.
2: Because there were a lot of people that were just doing that all carnivore diet, right? And apparently lowered inflammation. But I think over time, I mean, this is my understanding, and someone can push back if I'm wrong here, but protein is like the chassis of your car,
1: mm-hmm.
2: and carbs are the fuel of your car.
1: Right.
2: So the protein, you need it to build your car. Gotcha. Say you're a car.
1: Yes, yep.
2: What kind of car would you be, Tyler?
1: Volkswagen Beetle.
2: Yeah, I think you'd be more of a Toyota Aqua. But anyway.
1: Okay. Yeah, so the protein is building the structure.
2: If you only have the protein, then you've got no... you know, no fuel in the tanks, you run out of energy, right?
1: Yeah.

0: And that's the way I've always understood it, but I could be entirely wrong.
1: If you're a nutritionist, love to hear from you. Lee, how you doing?
2: Doing well. I'm definitely a continental breakfast lover. It's kept me fit and well, and I'm about to turn 87. Sadly, I've had to give up diving a few years ago, but one of the other things I came across is this fanatical love that the British and Irish have for their breakfast, you know, their fried bacon, eggs, sausage, black pudding and so on. And my wife and I turned up at one hostelry, we're staying at one hostelry in Ireland. We were first to breakfast and the waitress came out and reeled off what the breakfast available was. And we said, oh, we'll have continental, thanks. And her jaw dropped. She was absolutely horrified. No fries? And I said, no, thank you. We will have continental. And she tottered off towards the kitchen through the back wing doors, and I heard her say, they don't want any fries. And we could hear cries of dismay and disbelief from the cook saying, what, no fries?
0: So with your continental breakfast, Lee, are we going a croissant? Have we got a croissant in the mix?
2: Oui, pour être sûr, j'aime les croissants. Coffee, fruit juice, croissants, or wholemeal toast.
0: Yep.
2: And that's the breakfast that gets me going. Stood me in good stead while I was a commercial diver on the Chathams. And here I am, fit and well, got my driver's license. I'm actually in the middle of unloading a ute load of firewood.
1: Oh, good
0: see,
1: man.
0: See, this is a great advertisement for the continental breakfast. And so what are all these people that are saying that, you know, meat is the way to go? And that you need to start the day with a big protein blast.
2: They're killing themselves with their teeth. And by the way, advertisement is how the word is spelt. The POMs call it advertisement, but then again, their English is not that great. It is an advertisement.
0: Right.
2: Sorry about that. I'm just a plain seaman, but I was brought up by a mother who was a stickler for correct English.
0: Well, I appreciate that, and I'm always happy to talk to a plain seaman.
1: Absolutely.
0: Fantastic stuff.
1: Plenty of texts coming through on 9292. This one is on the meat train. Yes, just meat, fellas. You don't need carbohydrates at all. Get your energy from fats.
0: All right, someone says here you're wrong about carbs. Carbs go to storage, battery or fat. Fat fuels the brain. Ketosis. Been on the carnivore diet for 3 years, lost 47 kgs. It's from Nick.
1: Jeepers, okay, that's pretty impressive.
0: Have you got the energy though, Nick?
1: Exactly. 0800 80 1080 is the number to call as well. What is your go-to breakfast when it comes to the healthiest? Tell us about it.
0: Pete's on a fried black pudding and a fried banana every morning.
1: That sounds very good. Right, keep those coming through on 9292. It is 17 to 4.
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1: Thousands of texts coming through on 9292. A lot of people on the keto train. This text says, "G'day guys, I've been eating keto, mainly carnivore diet, for over a year. Now I am as healthy as I've ever been and have so much energy. Has been the best thing I've ever done." That's from Faye. This one says, "The Russian brekkie, long black, ciggy, and a vodka shot." That's from Tim. This one says, 16-8 fasting is where it's at. No calories from 8 p.m. through to 12 noon. Black coffee only for me, from Damo. Push back on that. There was a trend for a long time that skipping breakfast was the best thing you could ever do. You know, kind of this...
0: I was doing that for a while.
1: Yeah, the old fasting.
0: But then I just get so ravenous by lunchtime that I just eat half the world between 12:30 and 1. Took in so many calories just to make up for it. Craig says the healthiest breakfast is a dry retch and a smoke. I mean, is that true? I mean, have we got any nutritionists that can back that up, that a dry retch and a smoke is the healthiest breakfast?
1: That set you up for a good day. Depends on the night before, I suppose.
0: Is that the breakfast of champions?
1: Yeah. This one says, "G'day guys, I throw some nuts, apple and banana into my thermo mix and it chops it up. Then I add some steel cut oats and some trim milk, vanilla, and depending what I feel like, I might have some pumpkin pie spices or coconut, turmeric and ginger. It makes up enough porridge to last for 3 days. Occasionally I'll top it up with some activated pumpkin and sesame seeds and some sliced fruit."
0: Right. I throw some nuts. Is that what you just
1: did? Yeah, that was the one I just read.
0: That was the one I popped up. Yeah. There's so many coming through here. Only meat. Nothing but meat. There's no need for anything but meat.
1: Yeah. All right. Keep those texts coming through on 9292.
0: See, when I left home, I decided to go on an all-meat diet.
1: All right. Right.
0: I've told you the story, haven't I?
1: Yeah, you have.
0: So I thought, well, I'm leaving home. I don't have to eat any. I can eat whatever I want. Mm-hmm. And I really like meat. So I thought I'm only going to eat meat. This was back when I was at uni, a long time ago.
1: Yes.
0: And so I did that for ages. Then I started getting these terrible sores in my mouth, and I became really sick. And I went to see the doctor. And the doctor said, if I didn't know better, I would say that you've got scurvy. So I managed... potentially managed to get myself scurvy just by eating nothing but meat.
1: Yeah.
0: So how come that happened to me, and yet some people are on this carnivore diet and they don't end up getting... Because scurvy, right, was because you weren't getting any vitamin C.
1: That's right.
0: And that's why Captain Cook had got his sailors on the limes.
1: Mm-hmm.
0: That's where the saying limey comes from.
1: Right.
0: So sucking on the limes got rid of the scurvy situation because they were just at sea eating dry meat for a long time, right?
1: Yeah.
0: So why is it that people on the carnivore diet now... And you got people texting that have been on it for 3 years.
1: Mm.
0: How come they're not getting scurvy?
1: It's a great question. Are you supplementing vitamin C, or how do you get away with it? Tell us, 9292. This one says, "G'day guys. Bear Grylls starts every day with a good steak and some eggs, and he reckons he's the healthiest he's ever been."
0: Well, this person's saying Bear Grylls lives on steak and fruit.
1: Oh, okay.
0: So someone's saying steak and eggs, someone's saying steak and fruit.
1: And this one says turmeric and a lime shot. That's all I need for a good start to the day.
0: Well, this text says best breakfast is my birthday breakfast, pavlova, prepared previous night, all ready to go from the fridge. It was my fiance's birthday recently, and she got a lot of different cakes. And so I kept on catching my son having just cake for breakfast.
1: Mm.
0: And I was saying, you can't have cake for breakfast. And he says, why?
1: Yeah.
0: I couldn't come up with a good answer.
1: Well, he's young enough to get away with it, isn't he?
0: Yeah.
1: Faye, now you're a good person to chat to. You've been eating keto mainly.
11: I do. I can't, yeah, basically.

0: keto, that quite carnivore-esque keto.
1: Right. And how have you avoided scurvy?
0: I eat berries.
1: Okay, right.
0: They're a huge source of antioxidants and vitamin C. So I have mainly like red meats, lean red meats, chicken, broccoli, spinach, avocado, nuts, Greek yogurt, berries.
2: Right.
0: That kind of thing.
2: So the carnivore diet, in your eyes, allows you to have, you know, other stuff that isn't just meat, really.
0: I eat mainly keto, so it's keto, but it's quite carnivore heavy. So,
2: yeah.
0: But I do have berries and nuts, and like I said, yogurt, avocados, good fats. I've been on it for a year, and my blood test results for my all my enzymes, all my nutrients, my liver, everything has been better than it's ever been before. And I've managed to lose weight, keep weight off, and I've got so much energy. I don't eat any breakfast in the morning. I have a coffee with cream in it, and I don't eat till about 12 o'clock.
2: Right. And how are you keep? So have you always been a disciplined person, or is this new to you? Because that, I mean, the thing about being keto is you have to stick to it for it to work, right? So that's a lot of discipline.
0: Yes. I think, have I ever been disciplined? No, I'm not the most disciplined person. But when you see something working and your body responding really positively, it wouldn't make sense to then do something that would change that. I do every now and again have the odd cheat thing, and then it takes me a couple of days to get back into ketosis again, and it's just not worth it. I look at the food and I say, it's not worth the health benefits, and you have to get back into it again for over a couple of days, so don't bother.
1: Right. And so what sort of meat are you eating here? Is it mostly chicken or a bit of steak?
0: Anything. Chicken, venison, steak. I eat beef. I don't eat pork anyway. I eat fish, salmon, whitefish, prawns, tin sardines. I eat a lot of those. Really high sort of oil and high protein, low fat. So lean meats and fishes.
2: How's your breath, Faye?
0: Brilliant.
2: That's brilliant. All right.
1: Okay, right.
2: So the rumours that people on... Because the rumours that people on ketosis start to get stinky breath. That's not happening.
0: Well, according to my husband, no, it's fine.
2: Why would he lie?
1: Yeah, he's a good man.
2: Yeah.
0: Yeah, exactly. It wouldn't be worth it to him. Yeah, I have to say, like I said, I had quite high cholesterol, which wasn't caused by bad diet. It was caused by just hormones and genetics. And since going on the keto, my cholesterol levels have come down, even though I'm eating cream, fat, all those kind of things. My cholesterol levels have come down, and I've actually been able to come off statins as well.
2: Mm. There you go. Faye.
1: Work to treat for Faye. Keto and carnivore diet for the win. All right. 0800 80 10 80 is the number to call. It is 724.
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1: Acting Prime Minister, does he stand by?
0: Know why it's happening. Know where it's headed. And where it might end up. With the New Zealand Herald. 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
3: Only meat diets do not give you scurvy. 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
3: So you don't have to worry about, getting scurvy. All right, what a great conversation that was. That's the end of the show. Thank you so much for listening. Thanks for all your calls and texts. The great and powerful Heather Dupuis-Allen is up next. And after 4 p.m, Heather talks to a personal trainer about the increasing number of teenage boys shooting up peptides to make themselves more muscular. Is this just a natural interest in health or something more sinister? But right now, Tyler, my good friend, why am I playing this 1977 song from Hello Sailor with the greatest snare sound in the history of rock music?
4: You beauty, I know this one. You're playing Gutter Black, Hello Sailor, Graham Brazier. You've got the brazier in your backyard and you're going hard on the burning the cardboard. Yes, I got one.
3: That's 100% correct.
4: Woo!
3: I've got a brazier and I'm calling it Graham.
4: What a tune. Oh, I'm so happy.
3: All right, you seem busy, so we'll let you go. I'm Matt Heath, that's Tyler Adams, and we'll be back live on your radio tomorrow afternoon. Until then, give them a taste of Kiwi. What a-

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2: From Robert Harris, the author of Conclave, comes his latest thriller, Agrippa. Julius Caesar is dead. 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
5: 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Giving it to you straight on Heather Duplessis Allen Drive with One New Zealand. 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
6: It's 4 o'clock. I'm Wendy Petrie. Labour now says it will support the under-16 social media ban to

0: select committee stage. The government's introduced legislation to require platforms to age verify, potentially with face scans and ID checks subject to financial penalties. This morning, Labour's Chris Hipkins said they weren't feeling pressure to release their stance today. Now he says his caucus will vote for it at the first reading, letting it move forward to go before a select committee.
1: The bill undoubtedly can use improvement. I'm not going to let a quest for perfection, though, delay progress.
0: New Zealand's First Leader is signalling support for the government's rates capping bill. The bill has been introduced to Parliament today and would restrict annual rises to 4% from 2029. Councils would be expected to prepare for it from next July. Winston Peter says rates capping isn't the perfect answer, but it needs to be addressed.
2: We've all got to make an effort to try and send some guidelines out there, because there's about five councils inside the inflationary rate, like Whanganui, and the rest are all outside of it.
0: Police say a long-running Auckland investigation has shut down a Vietnamese syndicate alleging one of the largest cannabis-growing networks of its kind. Across 10 months, Operation Blackout turned up more than 5 tonnes of cannabis material from more than 50 rental properties. 19 search warrants were executed across the city last week and 12 people landed with dozens of charges. Police say 11 Vietnamese crop sitters have been deported and prosecutions pending for 5 more. A group of Taranaki residents have lost their battle to stop Heartland Bank buying TSB. High Court Judge Andrew Isaac has dismissed their application for an interim injunction. He says their claims were legally and factually weak and in some respects untenable. New Zealand could be seen as a safe pair of hands on trade. New research from Westpac and the International Business Forum shows the India Free Trade Agreement could bring more value than previously expected. It says government modelling of 0.1% GDP growth in the next decade is too conservative because it doesn't account for Indian economic gains. Forum Executive Director Felicity Roxburgh says it will be good to have another trading partner.
3: Very topsy-turvy time of international trade. Exporters wake up every day. Is there another tariff announcement from the US? Is there another conflict that's happening?
0: Media firm NZ Mees returned to a profit despite tough trading conditions. In the 6 months to June, the Newstalk ZB owner posted a post-tax profit of $6.6 million compared to a $400,000 loss last year. Net debt reduced to $19.4 million. The media firm says conditions remain volatile with consumer confidence soft, discretionary spending restrained and uneven advertising demand. Business leader Dame Therese Walsh has set a give-a-little-page up for the family of a young Manawatu police officer fighting for his life. A vehicle hit and threw the constable several metres as he was laying road spikes on Kairanga Bunnythorpe Road about 2 a.m. on Saturday. He's stable on a ventilator in Wellington Hospital. Walsh says his family stayed close at his bedside.
4: He has a little one, a very little one, and a partner, so that's really, really difficult when you're a very young police officer. And
0: the page has raised more than $8,000 since yesterday.
5: To Newstalk ZB Sport. Warriors Chief Executive Cameron George insists they're planning to host finals matches at Mount Smart Stadium until he hears otherwise. Australian media are reporting the NRL may force both the Warriors and Sharks to play at larger grounds. Mount Smart has a capacity of 25,000. Eden Park can get double that for sports events. But George is unaware of any changes coming from head office.
6: I haven't had a phone call from the NRL, so I'm just focused on this week. They know my position, and if Peter Volandis or the NRL wish to have a chat about it, I'm sure they'll reach out.
5: Meanwhile, the Warriors won't have to face Knights wing Dom Young and back rower Tyson Frizzell when the two teams meet in Auckland on Sunday. Both have copped one-game suspensions for hip-drop tackles in Newcastle's loss to Manly. NRL coverage with Pit Stop save up to $100 with this month's break special. Praise for the most prolific member of the All Blacks touring party in South Africa. Halfback Kyle Preston will come off the bench against the Lions tomorrow morning, having played a part in all 5 tour games so far. Match captain Patrick Tuipulotu reckons Preston's worth ethic came from his previous career before rugby.
7: So you get with drain layers, isn't it? 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So
8: his work ethic and see him around the team room and medical, just making sure his body's right. It's been a pretty big few weeks for him.
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0: 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It's all free on iHeartRadio. And the Northern Motorway northbound slow over the Harbour Bridge due to a breakdown on the bridge. Do pass with care. It's then moderate on Iwa to Upper Harbour, and citybound a heavy patch approaching the bridge. Southern southbound a heavy patch at St. Mark's, then moderate to Te Irirangi, and a heavy patch at Takanini. Citybound moderate to heavy Alicita Market Road. Listen to all your favourite podcasts for free. Download iHeartRadio now from your app store. That's traffic.
1: News Talk ZB Weather Watch 24/7 for the Manukau Harbour. Westerly 10 knots, rising to 15 for a time. Waitemata, we've got a southwesterly wind 10, rising to 15, then turning westerly. Hauraki Gulf, a westerly rising to southwest 15, and Bremhead to Cape Colville, westerly 10, but 15 about the channel. Next high tide, 25 to 6 tonight at Onehunga, 9 p.m. this evening. And the forecast for the rest of your evening, it's going to be partly cloudy with a chance of a shower and westerly winds, sitting on 15 degrees right now with an overnight low of 10. Then tomorrow we've got a mainly fine day, chance of a shower in the morning, northwesterlies and a high of 18 degrees. Ahead to Thursday, becoming fine, northwesterlies, 18 the high.
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3: Afternoon, welcome to the show. Coming up today, the government has finally shown us the detail of their planned rates cap. The local government minister, Simon Watts, in studio with us after five. Kiwi Bank is now the latest to try to stop the TSB Heartland merger because they want to merge with TSB. We'll talk to a banking expert. And Auckland is down to three options for the congestion charging. We'll speak to Auckland Council about that.
2: Heather Duplessis Allen.
3: I think I'm probably more optimistic about the social media ban than most people. I mean, I do accept that the thing is not going to work according to the accepted definition of what it means to work, but I think it will work for enough people for it to, in my mind, work, if you follow what I'm saying. Let me explain this to you. I have a friend who is a 13-year-old at a private girls' school in Auckland, and she's desperate to get her daughter off social media, but she can't. Because the girl belongs to, you know, a house at school. That's what they do. They've got a house. And the senior girls who are 17 and 18-year-olds are running the house, and they organise things for the house through Instagram. So she can't get her daughter off Instagram because her daughter needs to be on Instagram for school. This ban would put a stop to that because that school would be forced to acknowledge it's unlawful for the younger girls to be on Instagram. So the older girls would be forced to stop using Instagram for school-related organising. There is a practical way that it would help parents get their kids off social media. Australia is being used as an example currently of the ban not working. That fails to acknowledge that somewhere between 20 to 40% of young people in Australia have come off social media. Sure, 60 to 80% are still on, but 20 to 40% are off, and that is a success for those families. And my bet is that those numbers would be concentrated in clusters of a school, in clusters of a suburb, friendship groups where the parents are actively caring and banding together to enforce the ban. That is already happening in certain schools and suburbs and friendship groups in New Zealand where the parents are taking it upon themselves to do this. The best case scenario, I think, here in New Zealand is that in time, this may become like the anti-smacking legislation, where over time it just becomes socially unacceptable to do the thing. Smacking your child, socially unacceptable. In the future, maybe letting them use social media when they're underage, socially unacceptable. Now, I'm not Pollyanna-ish about this. I mean, I know this is not going to work for all kids, largely because the Facebooks of this world want the kids on social media, and they cannot be forced to follow any rule in any country because they're bigger and more powerful than governments now. But it will work for some kids if their schools and their parents want to use this to get the kids off. And 20 to 40% of kids is better than 0% of kids. And what's the saying? Don't let perfect be the enemy of good.
2: Heather Duplessis Allen.
3: 9292 is the text number. Standard text fees apply. Let me know what you think. And we will discuss this with the huddle later on. Oh, and I need to get you across ACT in New Zealand first and how they're piping up about this. Stand by, lots to talk about. Now, the manosphere is still causing Kiwi kids real issues. The latest step apparently in the manosphere is boys injecting peptides to build muscle. And it's a growing trend. In 2022, MedSafe intercepted 15 parcels of peptides headed to New Zealand. Last year, it was 370. Alex Flint is the founder of Body Talk Personal Training and with us. Hi, Alex.
4: Hi there, Heather. Great to be with you.
3: Yeah, it's nice to talk to you. What's the youngest that you have come across of boys doing this?
4: Well, I personally haven't come across any boys as such doing it, but questioning is starting at 13 and 14 years of age, you know, asking what they're about, what I think of them. So it's definitely on their minds at a very early age.
3: And are they coming to you and asking you what you think?
4: Yeah, so I've, you know, have relationships.

0: with various sort of kids in that are training for sport, you know, and it's actually even something that's coming up in school projects. You know, they're using it as a topic for their school project. So it's, yeah, it's absolutely top of mind, and I think that has been driven by, you know, a big uprising in what's going on in social media, and you know what it means, how young men are starting to see themselves.
1: I see that the Te Puke High School is saying that they're seeing this stuff cropping up. If this is happening down in Te Puke, then it is probably widespread in a city like Auckland, isn't it, amongst the young people?
0: Yeah, we'd be very, very naive to say that it's not happening right under our noses.
1: Yeah. Is this again down to social media? Is it the boys going on the social media and seeing pumped up young people and wanting to look like that?
0: Yeah, I mean, we absolutely, probably, it's tempting to blame everything on social media. It's definitely pouring petrol on the fire. You know, and I think one of the worrying things is, especially with teenage boys, they're not renowned for taking the 10-year view of things. Mm. So, you know, it really potentially bypasses a whole learning process of, you know, really what the message should be to teenage boys, rather than what can I do to become healthier and stronger, you know, rather than what can I take. It's, you know, we really want to set young boys up for great habits that can become lifelong healthy lives, but it's really how this message is being perceived and the pressure they're getting through social media to look and perform a certain way.
1: Now, what's the risk of them taking the peptides?
0: Look, the risk is twofold. I think the first one, obviously, is we just don't have any long-term safety data. So we don't even have it in adults, let alone in developing teenagers. And these substances, they interact, you know, really powerfully with physiological pathways. Teenagers are going through enormous hormonal and physical development. So, you know, pushing these pathways is something which is potentially very dangerous, and we just don't have the data on it. And I think probably even more of a risk at the moment is the fact that these, you know, these peptides are reportedly just being ordered from Chinese websites. You know, we don't know what's in it. Is it actually what is even on the label, let alone, you know, something completely different? What's the concentrations? Is it contaminated? Yeah, lots of risks.
1: Yeah, I actually got somebody sent me a screen grab the other day of, like, I think it might have popped up on their social media, but whatever. You can order like from a menu of different things, peptides and weight loss drugs and stuff, and then you just text the WhatsApp and they send it to you. So you organise the whole thing via WhatsApp. And that's dodgy as hell, isn't it?
0: Yeah. I mean, you can be absolutely sure that there's not too many large pharmaceutical companies out there that have got regulated FDA standards that are pushing WhatsApp, you know, WhatsApp sales on small little sales of a vial here and there. So, you know, they're absolute risk, big red flag.
1: Yeah. Hey, so what age do you think is okay to send the young ones to the gym if they want to go and build their muscles without the peptides?
0: Look, there's no reason why, you know, we see in sports training, you know, the kids doing push-ups and squats and sprints and hill sprints and all those things from a very young age. There's absolutely no problem. I think really what we need to do is guide them into hopefully having good mentors. If the gym is a place for them rather than the sports field, then, yep, it's an absolute healthy pastime. But really this just needs to be around the message of what they're doing and why they're doing it.
1: Yeah.
0: So, you know, at an early age is fine. We've sort of got past the point where we worry about growth plates and it's stunting growth. That's not really something that happens, but it's just making sure that they're there for the right reasons, not just to fit into a social media profile.
1: Yeah, interesting. Hey, thank you, Alex. It's good to talk to you as always, Alex Flint, founder of Body Talk Personal Training. Listen, I don't know what to make of this, but there are reports internationally, like as in Australia basically, that the PNG Chiefs, the NRL team that's setting up in Papua New Guinea, want Adi Savia. His contract runs out with New Zealand Rugby at the end of the 2028 season, and they want him then. Now, this doesn't mean that he's interested. I mean, if you actually read the reports as they are written, it just basically all it is the PNG Chiefs have got a wish list of players, and he's right up there on their wish list. But somebody texts me about this today. Somebody who's deeply involved in sport and understands NRL and various other codes and whatnot, and said if these guys are serious, if PNG is serious, there is a good chance they can get him, because rugby cannot compete money-wise and PNG Chiefs have very, very deep pockets. So at this stage, I'm tempted to just go, yeah, Artie hasn't indicated at all that he's in any way interested. But then again, deep pockets, who knows? 16 past four.
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7: Hey there, Heather. Artie is a big family man. There's no way he would take his family to that lawless dump. Andrew, serious question though. Doesn't Artie live in Auckland and his family lives in Wellington? Like, doesn't he play for Auckland team and his family lives in Wellington? 18 past four.
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7: Darcy Watergrave, Sports Talk host, is with us. Hello, Darcy.
9: Plays for a Japanese team, doesn't he? I lose track without him. Not quite sure where he is these days.
7: What? Didn't he play for Moana?
9: Yeah, well, he did, but then he shot overseas and went and played over in Japan for a while. And I don't know what he's going to do, but it doesn't matter.
7: Does his family live in Wellington?
9: I don't know. He said he moves for the family. Maybe they went to Japan and he left them there. Doesn't really matter as long as he plays out of his skin on Sunday morning.
7: Hey.
9: Right? It's all we care about.
7: The Waz team out.
9: The Waz is coming out. Well, I don't really know. You'd think that there's a chance to Mighty Martin. I think he's back from injury again, so he may come into seven, which means now we'll push out to the sixth jersey. And there's a matter of what happens on the wing with no Darlin Watene Jelezniak. Is there a chance that maybe they might put Pompey out there on one of the wings, or maybe they'll look to some of the New South Wales Cup guys who have been in good form. They keep winning, but whether in the penultimate fixture of the round robins they want to risk a young guy, don't know. But we'll find out at 6 o'clock when they release those hounds, right?
7: Did Dallin break his collarbone?
9: Yeah.
7: How long does one of those things take to fix?
9: I don't know. I thought they were really difficult to mend, aren't they? You can't just like roll in and staple in a lead pipe.
7: But you don't need a collarbone to run. So
9: But you kind of need it to stretch out and score in the corner like he does,
7: but only
9: right?
7: with one arm. Only so the other arm will be all right.
9: Okay, so Coach Heather, look, it's just a flesh wound. Get out there and play anyway.
7: Exactly, it's get just a there. Ripped scrotum. Who cares?
9: Oh, Heather.
7: All Blacks v Lions.
9: That is coming up tomorrow morning at 5 o'clock, and we'll be joined this evening on the show by Alama Yeremia to talk about that. Played a lot of midweek games for that successful 96 team. Also played test matches there as well. A couple of young followers in there that might debut. Siali Luaki definitely will. He is

0: coming here to the loose head. And then we've got Simisi Taʻiloa, who's there. We've got, who's coming off the bench? Bradley Slater might get a debut. Josh Jacob, they're everywhere, right? So, well, hold on. Josh Jacob's played a couple of games. He just hasn't had an All Black debut yet. Maybe I'll just wind that clock back. Maybe I'll correct that.
1: It is weird that we've gone from a test to playing the Lions. Isn't that a bit strange?
0: Well, that's what I've got, old mate, Lama on. So before I talk about, do we actually need this in the middle of two tests? Because some of these guys might end up playing, what, three games in the space of 8 days?
1: Yeah, and is this really that good? Because then you have old mate Rassie sitting there watching it all unfold and coming up with more ideas. I don't want that man to have any more ideas.
0: No, let him have more ideas. Let him confuse himself.
1: Did you see the look
0: on his face in his box through that test match? He looked like someone had just like shot at him. He was ashen-faced and grim. He looked like...
1: I do enjoy him. I reckon we need more of that, like coaches who you love to hate.
0: Yeah, I'd say so.
1: Yeah, I love it.
0: I enjoy the rhetoric, if you will. He's good
1: like
0: to
1: Rassie.
0: Watch. Yeah.
1: Hey, thank you very much, Darcy. Appreciate it. Darcy Walter, great sports talk, has to be back at 7. It's 4:22 right now.
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3: 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The Southern Motorway southbound moderates a heavy Gillies Ave to a T at Anangi and a heavy patch at Takanini. Citybound moderates a heavy Penrose to Market Road. Moderate to heavy on the southwest and southbound from the Airport Link. Northbound moderate between the Airport Link and Rimu. In the northwest and westbound heavy Rosebank to Te Atatū. 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
1: Heather, kids shouldn't be on social media, but I'm not getting digital ID, so it punishes some adults as well. Now, question for you, because it's... It seems to me that the simplest way to make sure that the kids are off social media is for all of us to have digital ID, right? So you have some sort of a token. Don't look at me like that, producer Kevin. No, he's looking at me like that. Don't look at me like that, Locke. They know where I'm going. Don't look at me like that, Darcy. You'll see there's a theme here. I'll explain this to you, right? So it would be simple if every single one of us went online and said, yeah, I'm Heather. I'm over 18. Here's my proof. Here's my driver's license. Here's my passport. Whatever it is, I can prove. I've got a credit card. I can prove it to you, right? So why don't we just do the digital IDs? Why don't we all just go online and say, I can verify my age and this is me and I'm using it and there you have the proof. Why don't we do that? Oh, Would it be because the blokes don't want to do that? Because then they would, oh, because then we'd see the porn that they're watching.

0: online. There you go. That's your problem. Am I right or am I right? Am I right or am I right? That this whole thing is being held up by blokes not wanting everybody to see what kind of porn they're watching.
1: I plead the fifth.
0: I'm just saying. All I, you know, I said this to somebody the other day. I was like, is this turning into that weird, like, prohibition debate again, where women and men are going to start? Like, it could feasibly go that way, couldn't it? Because women are the ones who want to see this sorted out on behalf of our children because we care for the children. Whereas men, you're a lot more carefree. You want, you know, freedom to do your porn. Like, back in the old day, you wanted freedom to just get boozed. And the women were, like, sitting at home getting angry about it, and so we had to give women the vote, blah, blah, blah. Anyway, you know how the history goes. Just putting that out there as a thought. Darcy said, I have to tell you, it's Sola Mou who is debuting for the ABs off the bench. So it clears that up. Oh, and by the way, numerous people, including Colin, have texted me to say, yes, in fact, it is the case that old mate Artie's family do live in Wellington. So he could go to the PNG Chiefs if he wanted to. He didn't have to take them to a compound and just leave them in Wellington, which is his own kind of compound. So they would be living the same kind of experience. Hey, by the way, good news if you, for some weird reason, have decided you absolutely must get to Sri Lanka immediately. Jetstar has launched a new flight between Melbourne and Colombo, and they're very excited about it, and they're linking it to a flight into Australia from Christchurch. So you can just go Christchurch, Melbourne, Sri Lanka, beach. Apparently they've got fantastic beaches. Some of my friends who have gone there pre-children said that. First flight started today, and it's going to happen 3 times a week year-round. So, yeah. Happy days for those of us who can get to the beach. Not me, because I have got children. And that keeps your house bound, doesn't it? Murray Olds with us out of Australia soon. News Talk ZB.
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4: I knew something needed to change. My life wasn't going where I needed. I was sick of hurting other people and making things really grim for myself. I was scared. I didn't know what the other guys would be like in the group. But I'd say to anybody, man, you've got to do it for yourself and the people that you care about. It was life-changing. 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
12: It's 4:30. I'm Wendy Petrie.
1: The Education Minister says she's pleased Labor's fallen in step with most Kiwis in supporting banning social media for under-16s. Labor's announced today it'll vote for National's bill to select committee, but wants it before the election. It thought the bill introduced yesterday is unlikely to get to that first reading so soon. Erica Stanford said it would ideally get there before the end of term, but it's not her decision.
6: There's not much time, but that'll have to be a conversation that the

0: leader of the House has with the Prime Minister.
1: New Zealand First leader claims National's U-turn on its bed tax commitments, but he'll keep working to make the government keep its word. A $9.7 million funding boost going into protecting national parks from wild goats and deer over 4 years. It's funded through the International Visitor Conservation and Tourism Levy and will target populations in North and South Island conservation areas and national parks. Conservation Minister Tama Potaka says unchecked, the animals cause significant damage. Laneway Festival has confirmed a Sunday date for the Music Extravaganza's 2027 showing in Auckland. That hit from Chapel Roan featured in last year's lineup, with next year's set being revealed late September. The festival's returning to Western Springs on February 21, weeks later than this year's Waitangi run. It appears to only be gracing three Australian cities next year, Melbourne, Sydney and Brisbane, with Adelaide and Perth ditched. To Sport, Warriors Chief Executive Cameron George insists they're planning to host finals matches at Mount Smart Stadium until he hears otherwise. Praise for halfback Kyle Preston, the most prolific member of the All Blacks touring party in South Africa. And Silver Ferns defender Kara Stife has signed a one-year deal with the Melbourne Vixens for 2027. I'm Wendy Petrie. That's Newstalk ZB News and Sport with One New Zealand, awarded New Zealand's best mobile network. It's 4:32. Heather Duplessis-Allen is next.
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3: 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On the southern southbound, it's moderate to heavy. Gillies Ave to Te Aridangi, then a heavy patch between Papakura and Drury. Citybound, moderate to heavy Penrose to Market Road. Southwestern, moderate to heavy both ways. Southbound from the airport link, northbound Beta to Nielsen. Northern northbound, moderate to heavy Oniwa to Upper Harbour. Then moderate Otaha Valley to Silverdale. 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
15: Well, it looks like it's all go for the TSB Bank and Heartland Bank merger. This thing was briefly being held up by the fact that the High Court in the community didn't want it, and they took it to the High Court in Wellington. The High Court in Wellington has ruled today that they can go ahead and do the merger. Spanner in the works, though, now, 11th hour bid from Kiwi Bank. Because I don't know if you've been following this, but Kiwi Bank also expressed an interest. Kiwi Bank has now doubled down on it. They are saying that TSB Bank should take their offer because it's better than the other offer. So anyway, we'll talk to Claire Matthews.

0: the banking expert after five and get the lowdown on that. Barry Soper's with us in 10 minutes time on politics, and it's 24 away from five.
1: It's the World Wires on Newstalk ZB Drive.
0: Britain has continued to has vowed to continue supporting Ukraine along with France. They're giving Ukraine the blueprints for the Brits' own cruise missiles, which are an absolute game changer. But the BBC says there's still one piece of kit Ukraine is missing.
2: What Ukraine really lacks is the interceptors, the missiles that can stop those ballistic missiles. Because they travel at such high speeds, they're really hard to shoot down. And the most effective thing they've got at the moment is the US-made Patriot. But the problem is, they've pretty much run out of those, and most of America's stocks have been used in the war against Iran.
0: Ontario's Premier Doug Ford has delivered some blunt words to Trump over the tariffs. He's pointed out that Canada is not a third world country, and they've got their own ways of hurting the US economy.
3: He wants to take our auto sector. I'd love to see him run cars without any oil. I'd love to see him try to grow vegetables and fruit and everything without the potash. We have our critical minerals. Matter of fact, high-grade nickel, 65% comes from Ontario.
0: And finally, a new record-breaking cat has been born in the States. Now, I'm going to give you a moment to try to guess what record has been broken. No, you know it. Now you won't be able to say. It's not the size, no. And it's not the weight, and it's not the fur. This cat was born with 29 toes. It took the record from a Canadian cat by a toe length. And I mean it because the Canadian cat had 28 toes. Looks like the competition between Canada and the US is extending beyond the humans, isn't it?
1: International correspondence with NZI Insurance. Peace of mind for New Zealand business.
0: Murray Olds, Aussie correspondence with us. Hey, Mus.
4: Very good afternoon, Heather.
0: So the boss of the tax guys didn't pay enough tax.
4: Well, this is absolutely astonishing. I mean, look, hands up, I confess I know bugger all about matters economic. And Chris Jordan was a name of the fellow who ran the Australian Tax Office, the number one tax collector in the country, a man of impeccable reputation. And here we have the ABC this afternoon, the national broadcaster, running stories that said Chris Jordan alleged, and this is according to a couple of whistleblowers, the allegation is that Chris Jordan was once upon a time a senior partner with KPMG, went on to run the Australian Tax Office, but while he was at KPMG, according to the whistleblower, he not only got kickbacks by promoting tax schemes to clients, receiving millions of dollars in secret commissions, also well-known, quote, severely hampered by alcoholism and the use of cocaine, unquote, from another whistleblower. Now, absolutely astonishing allegations from a guy, as I say, with an impeccable reputation. I mean, KPMG's been in the spotlight for all the wrong reasons over here, you know, tipping off clients about tax schemes and the like. This goes across this particular sector, the big four firms. They've all been in the spotlight. Now, Mr. Jordan, these allegations, by the way, the ABC went to Jordan and was contacted for comment. He did not get back when I was looking at this story this afternoon. But suffice to say, I mean, look, it raises questions, but then you have to say, well, who's actually posing these questions? And, you know, uncorroborated evidence from a couple of whistleblowers will have to be backed up in some way, or these things just won't stand.
0: Yeah, I mean, I was going to say this can't go unanswered, so what happens now?
4: Of course. Well, look, who knows, mate? I honestly don't know. But as I say, staggering allegation. I mean, it looks like a telly movie. Hello? He's the chief gamekeeper out there doing all this stuff. Look, it's just, it's impossible to believe.
0: What is it that's got you guys concerned about your long-term food security?
4: Well, farmers are the backbone of the country, as they are over in New Zealand. You know, without farmers, we've got very little, haven't we? I mean, we rely on them for food and fibre. And there's been a big survey done of Australian farming, and the findings are really, really confronting. They asked more than 1,000 Australian farmers, what are you going to do in the next 10, 20 years, 30 years? And the survey was run in conjunction with the Black Dog Institute. That was the oversighting body. And Black Dog's all about mental health, of course. And more than 40% of the 1,000-plus farmers who surveyed said, guess what, we're going to leave the land. We've got mounting financial pressures. We've got challenges with workforce. We've got natural disasters, including drought that just never seems to end. One in five farmers, Heather, saying they've got very poor mental health. More than 50% say they felt really depressed or down. One in seven experiencing thoughts of self-harm or suicide. And more than 90% say, guess what? The city slickers who we are feeding, they couldn't give a stuff about us. They have no thoughts about us at all. Now, more than 90% of the food that's consumed in Australia comes from a

0: Australian farmers. It's a very, very concerning statistic that's come out of this survey.
1: Yeah, it very much is. Now, this Sydney Swans business is just getting worse, isn't it, with more that we find out.
0: Dreadful, dreadful, dreadful. And here is the father of a young Australian rules player. 2 years ago was kicked out when he tested positive for cocaine. 2023, I beg your pardon, not 2 years. Anyway, the dad of this fellow, who was also a big Australian rules star, Sean Smith, was with the Demons back last century. That's how far back he goes. His son, Joel, was caught with cocaine in his system. Well, dad has come out and said, are you kidding? Are you kidding? Who thinks this is news? You know, the AFL, the Australian Football League, which is Aussie rules for those who don't know the AFL, Aussie rules, they've continually portrayed themselves with a squeaky clean image, looking down their noses at rugby league players taking coke and, you know, boozing on and whatnot. Well, Sean Smith says it's all BS. There's a massive issue, he says, with the drug culture in the Australian rules thing. Young fellas all cashed up. Cocaine, Heather, easy to get as a packet of crisps at the supermarket. I can ring up this afternoon and get bags of coke dropped off at my house if I want. That's how easy it is to get. Mm. It's a huge, huge issue. And young football players of all codes, is the suggestion, they can get coke as easily as perhaps you and I can. And that's their drug of choice. They get high for a bit, and then they come down, and away they go. They're not boozing on all night long. They're not using other drugs that will affect them. But here's the thing. You can test for cocaine in your hair for the next 3 months. And what the father of this young player is saying, Heather, get out there and start testing hair follicles, because you're going to be bloody well surprised at what you find.
1: Yeah, I don't think they're going to do that. There'll be the entire teams that will be stood down.
0: Hello, of course.
1: Muzz, good to talk to you always, as Murray Olds, Aussie correspondent. 17 away from 5.
2: Heather Duplessy-Allen.
1: Heather, women watch porn too. Mate, whatever. Whatever. Too busy doing your dishes for you. Not got time for it. Heather, do you want the government to know everything you do online? Vote National or move to commie China. Oh, this is the digital ID. I don't care if the government knows what I do online, genuinely, because my boss already does. He told me this. He was like, don't do anything on your phone. I can see everything you do on your phone because it's a work-issued phone. So I do nothing on my phone. Nothing. Nothing that I don't want. Nothing. I don't do anything. It's not. And I don't know technology. So I don't do anything on the laptop either, because I don't know if it's connected to my Google accounts, and therefore it's connected to my work phone, and therefore Jason will see it anyway. So I just don't do anything. So yeah, government digital ID, sign me up for the government digital ID any day. Don't care at all. Now, we've got two more netballers confirmed as going to Australia this year. So Kimi Ora-Poi, who's a silver fern, she's been signed for the Queensland Firebirds, and Kara Stythe, who is a Silver Fern defender, has just signed with the Melbourne Vixens. Now, don't freak out about this, okay? Because I was just talking to one of the sports lads about it, and it's probably going to go on for another 3 days or so, because I think the signing window for Australia closes on Friday. So we will still get people going over and it being announced. And I think he said we're at 13 who have already signed to go to Australia and the UK. That means at least a couple more, and then we hit the 15 that's predicted. So, yeah, calm down. 16 away from 5.
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3: If you were listening to Nicola Willis on the show with us yesterday, you'll have heard her say that Simon Watts, the local government minister, was meeting with Tauranga City Council about the landslide and the reports and so on. He is with us after five on that and the rates cap, the legislation he's just unveiled today. 13 away from five right now. Barry Soper's with us. Hello, Barry.
4: Hello, Heather.
3: Oh, so Chris Pink's come back, is he?
4: A bit of a scramble on the parliamentary forecourt today by the media. Chris Pink strolled across. He was surrounded, of course, not surprisingly. It's almost 3 weeks ago to the day that he was fired in the attempted coup against Chris Luxon. And he was, you know, as we know, sacked as defence minister, big portfolio, along with a number of other portfolios as well. Pink, like I said, was stopped by the media on the way into Parliament and told them he wouldn't be attending National's caucus meeting today.
5: I'm prioritising meeting with my staff who have had a change in their circumstances, and I think it's fair to give them that time.
6: Are the senior ministers of the National Party fully behind the Prime Minister?
5: I'm sure that they are, but it's not for me to speak on anyone's behalf, including the Prime Minister or them. But to be clear, I'm not suggesting for a moment that it's not the case, but I'm not here to second-guess others' views on any such matters.
6: Were you working alone?
5: I'm not getting back into the past. Well, Gina, I've told you that. I'm happy to look forward. I'm happy to talk with you now for about two more minutes.
7: Erica Stanford has always said that she, quote, had no interest in becoming National Party leader. Do you understand that to be true?
5: Erica will speak well on behalf of Erica. It's not for me to second-guess her or any other colleagues.
4: Yeah, well, as we all know, it was Erica Stanford's coup, but, you know, he's taken it on the chin. He was asked whether he was going to do a valedictory speech, which would have been interesting. He said he probably doesn't need to, given that there was a debate on his removal from cabinet. You remember, moved by Chris Hipkins. So, you know, much has been said about it. I think good on him for coming back. Pretty tough. Must have been terrible into the place.
3: Was he just not going to caucus today, or is he not going to caucus at all?
4: Oh, no, he's going to go back to caucus, but today he's giving it a miss. He said he's there for his staff, and I think most people would say that's fair enough.
3: Right, what did you make of the poll of polls where the centre-right government has, for the first time, the chance of them being re-elected has fallen below 50%?
4: Yeah, and that's the first time that's happened. I mean, if you look back in May, the chances of them being elected was 88.3%. So they've slipped back a hell of a lot. So it's going to, whichever way we look at it, be a close election. Although, if you look at the chances of the opposition parties, that's without the Opportunity Party, Labour, the Green Party and the Māori Party, their probability rating of getting into government is 1.4%.
3: But so, add Opportunity to it?
4: Well, even if you add Opportunity to their chances, it doesn't increase that significantly if it's added to...
3: 41%.
4: Yeah, that's right. But if it's added to the National Party, then, you know, they'd be a shoo-in.
3: Yeah, but the National Party's ruled them
4: out. Well, that's the problem, isn't it? That you've got Winston Peters and Chris Luxon. I mean, who knows what the Opportunity Party would do in a coalition negotiation if it wanted to have some power. It would have to go with National. And National may have to swallow its pride and do
3: it. Did you hear Nicola on with us last night? I asked her again and she ruled it out emphatically again.
4: Well, I guess they've got to rule it out now because they're the no-tax party. And if you say, well, there's a possibility, then you look at Opportunity, they're
3: but
4: the
3: Opportunity
4: taxation
3: says
4: party.
3: They don't want to do the land tax in the short term.
4: Well, that's
3: like,
4: right.
3: They're trying.
4: They could be amenable.
3: To embrace
4: a lot can happen, as you well know, in coalition negotiations. So
3: yeah.
4: I think Opportunity's played this pretty well. I mean,

0: Yeah,
1: their chances of getting in are put at 91.8%.
0: Yeah,
1: so they would look as though they're going to be a shoo-in this election, and it's, I think it's come about because we talk about them a lot.
0: Hey,
1: as well.
0: Was Luxon feisty today, was he?
1: Well, he was back on form, I must say. It's a bit like the Energizer Bunny when rattling off the coalition successes since coming into office. Here he is facing the man who covets his job, Chris Hipkins.
2: So let me reassure the member, better starts now with no new taxes.
3: When he said, quote, the economy is on the rise, end quote, was he referring to rising unemployment, rising inflation, rising company liquidations, or the rising price of household bills?
2: Well, let me help the member. We've had 2.1% growth in the last 9 months. We've got strengthening growth forecasts from the Treasury, the Reserve Bank economists, and Standard & Poor's. We've got manufacturing growth the highest it's been since 2021, and it's outperforming many other countries. Services are expanding, which is fantastic. We've had record exports up 25%. We've got $12 billion in exports alone in the last 2 years. We've got tourism visitors up 8%, a trade surplus for the first time in 5 years, wholesale electricity prices down 35%, building consents up 19%, the highest since 2023, construction jobs I talked about, consumer confidence, business confidence, farmer confidence, retail investor confidence, the lowest rent increases in 25 years.
1: Yeah, that's pointed. What are they going to do with that landlord tax?
0: Fair point.
1: Are they going to reintroduce it?
0: Barry, thanks very much. Appreciate it. It's Barry Soper, Senior Political Correspondent, 8 away from 5.
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5: 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And the Southern Motorway southbound, moderate to heavy Market Road to Te Aridangi. Then there's a heavy patch at Manukau and another between Papakura and Drury. Citybound, moderate to heavy Ellerslie to Market Road. Southwestern, moderate to heavy both ways, southbound from Wormsley, northbound Beta to Nielsen. 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
4: Fearless, focused, informed. 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
14: 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Instagram, TikTok, Facebook, what do? They need to check users are over 16. Craig Young is the boss of Tech Users Association. So if they were in boots and all and threw everything at it, would a teen still be able to go, I can get around it?
15: Our teams are very clever. There are ways around these things. If the social media organisations were all boots in, it would just drive people to other platforms as well. And that's one of the concerns. This is not an issue that the government can just legislate. This is something that we all need to be into. And I understand why parents are concerned.
4: Back tomorrow at 6 a.m, the Mike Hosking Breakfast with Defender Trophy, News Talk ZB.
0: Heather, why would you vote opportunity when they seem so willing to roll over on all of their policies? Very good question. Four away from five.

0: guess how much the average Kiwi is going to save on that rates cap that Simon Watts has just announced today? He's just we knew this was going to happen. He's just unveiled the legislation. How much do you think you're going to save on it every year? No, it's less than that. Keep trying. No, it's less than that. Keep $34. $34 a year. Is it worth it for $34? Is that disappointing to you? Because I was hoping it was going to be a lot more than that. I'm staggered. To be fair, I mean, obviously it's compounding, right? So it's $34 every year. So year one, it's $34. Year two, it's 34 times. It's 34 plus 34, so it's 68. Year three, you add another 34 to that's where you're up to. You have up to about $100 or whatever. So it'll keep going. And by year 10, it's close to a couple of $1,000. So it works out to be worthwhile eventually. But $34 is, yeah, lot less than I thought. Now, listen, the congestion charging has come up again at Auckland Council, and I feel as if they are overcomplicating this because it's quite a simple solution. But they've got now that what they've done is they've voted on three options that they're going to take to the public. One of the options is that you pay a congestion charge just to go into Auckland CBD. I wouldn't bother with that. Auckland CBD is globally quite a small CBD. It's not like you know, going down through New York, is it? It's just a tiny little hole. Right there, just a couple of streets, isn't it? So what's the point? So then the second option is now you're paying a congestion charge to get into the city fringe suburbs like Newmarket and Newtown and Parnell and Ponsonby. And then the third one is to charge it on all the core motorways. That's the obvious one, isn't it? Like if you're coming across the Harbour Bridge, yeah, you get pinged there. If you're coming up the Southern Motorway, you get pinged there. Anyway, it would work out at around about $7 across the day. We're going to have a chat to Shane Henderson of Auckland Council in about 15 minutes time and just see, maybe 20 minutes time, just see if he can explain all of this to us and why they're making it so hard. Just pick the obvious one. Anyway, Simon Watts with us next on the Rates Cap. News Talk ZB.
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6: 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Getting the detail behind the headlines on Heather Duplessis-Allen Drive with One New Zealand. 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
7: It's 5 o'clock. I'm Wendy Petrie. The Greens say the math doesn't math on government policies. Details of its council rates cap bill revealed today would restrict annual rises to 4% kicking in from 2029 and requiring planning from next July. It follows the government ruling out bed taxes after promising Auckland Council it would consider it. Greens co-leader Chloe Swarbrick says New Zealanders are being expected to pay for one thing, but not the other.
8: Which means that regular ratepayers are going to have to foot the bill for the infrastructure that is necessary in our towns and cities across the country. And now they're proposing that there's going to be a rates cap.
7: The Education Minister is unsure whether

0: Labor's support for the under-16 social media ban through its first reading will help bring it forward. The bill was introduced yesterday, but Erica Stanford says timing is up to the Leader of the House and Prime Minister. Canterbury University's Cassandra Mudgway says platforms could use a variety of ways to police age, including biometric data.
1: It's not just about children, it's also about adult users. And we don't know what happens with that data. We know that a lot of the data that they already have can be harvested and used for AI tools.
0: Labor's leader says the government's ignoring our health system crisis. Health NZ data from last year for almost 615 wards and 740,000 shifts shows about a quarter were below target levels at some point, not meeting agency goals. Chris Hipkins says New Zealanders deserve better.
2: Hundreds of nursing graduates haven't been able to get jobs. Only 54 new nurses across New Zealand have been employed under this government's leadership.
0: Labor's pledged to return the smoke-free generation commitment to the table if back in power. The current government repealed the policy prohibiting children born after a set year from buying tobacco products. Claudia O'Neill has more.
3: Labor's also promised a licensing regime to stop illicit tobacco and nicotine sales. Health spokesperson Aisha Verrill says tobacco is our leading cause of preventable death and has no place in kids' lives. She says the party's focused on reducing smoking, improving health, and cancelling tax breaks for tobacco companies.
0: A High Court judge has criticised a sect leader not acting to stop a follower's death. 70-year-old Shu Lai Wang died in 2024 after mistreatment described as punishment for disobedience, with her body then found floating in Auckland's Gulf Harbour. Kai Zhao Liu and wife Lan Yui Zhao have today been handed jail sentences topping 10 and 8 years for crimes including manslaughter. Justice Matthew Downes told Zhao she had agency.
4: During the trial, you were more difficult to manage than he was in some ways. If you had sought to dissuade Mr. Liu from the offending, there is a very real prospect he might have been so dissuaded.
0: Growing number of teen boys are using unregulated injectable supplements to change their appearance. MedSafe intercepted more than 370 parcels containing peptides and similar medicines last year, up from just 15 in 2022. Peptides stimulate growth hormones, some marketed for muscle growth and performance. Personal trainer Alex Flint told Heather Duplessis-Allen even 13-year-olds ask him about supplements.
5: That has been driven by a big uprising in what's going on in social media and how young men are starting to see themselves. We'd be very, very naive to say that that's not happening right under our noses.
6: To News Talk ZB Sport. Warriors CEO Cameron George is reluctant to see them play host home finals away from their Mount Smart base. The NRL is reportedly set to implement new powers which could force the Warriors and Sharks to play at larger grounds and wants to talk with both clubs to determine their level of interest or opposition. While aware the competition's governing body want to maximise gate takings, George says the Warriors want a true home field advantage for the finals.
7: We genuinely believe we earn the right to play here. The NRL look at it through a different lens. But to date, I have not had one conversation with the NRL. Not over sure where it's coming from, but every year we're in the finals, it seems to raise its head.
6: George says the NRL are already aware of the Warriors' desire to stay at Mount Smart. All Blacks match captain Patrick Tuipulotu knows tomorrow morning's clash with the Lions in Johannesburg is more than just the last tour game. Some players will have to play 3 matches in 7 days, while Tuipulotu has a chance of a recall to the test side for Sunday's second match against the Springboks. Tuipulotu says with a debutant in Saulo Ma'u and 2 returning players in Jamie Hanna and Ofa Tuangafasi, there's plenty on the match.
8: The occasion for those guys coming back and for Saulo and then for us to really stamp our mark in South Africa against all the club sides, so we're there to also put our hand up to try and make the test squad as well.
6: Live commentary on Newstalk ZB Sport and iHeartRadio from 5 a.m. International rugby coverage with Forklift Solutions, lifting you and your business to a higher level. An ASB Tennis Classic tournament director, Nicholas Lamprin, feels fond memories, secured the return of defending women's champion Elena Svitolina for the 2027 event. The world number 9 is the first name confirmed to appear in Auckland in January. Lamprin says Svitolina's forged a special connection with the tournament.
9: She was in the final in 2024. Her husband won in 2025, Gael Monfils, and then she won in 2026. So for her to come back in 27, it's special for us.
6: I'm Clay Wilson. That's News Talk ZB News and Sport with Fisher Funds, New Zealand's largest specialist KiwiSaver provider. It's 5

0: westerly, rising southwesterly for a time this afternoon and evening. And from Bremhead to Cape Colville, a westerly wind of 10, rising to 15 around the channel. Next high tide at Auckland is shortly 25 to 6 tonight at Onehunga 9 p.m. And the forecast for the rest of your evening, the clouds will continue with a chance of a shower. We've got a westerly wind and a temperature right now of 14 degrees, an overnight low of 10. Tomorrow we've got a mainly fine day, the chance of a shower in the morning, northwesterlies, a high of 18. Thursday, fine northwesterlies, 18 degrees.
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2: Good afternoon. The government has finally unveiled the legislation required to cap the council rates. They had hoped to have the law passed by the end of this year, but that now seems optimistic. And the local government minister is Simon Watts. Hi, Simon.
3: Hey, Heather. Good to see you.
2: Have you run out of time?
3: No, we haven't. We're going to be lodging this legislation this week. We're going to look to do the first reading. It'll go across to select committee, and council are going to need to start implementing this from midway through next year. The days of double-digit rates increases are over.
2: But you were hoping to have this done by the end of the year. You're not going to be able to.
3: I announced it in December of last year. This is new legislation. We don't have a framework in place. We've had to create it from scratch. We've done a lot of work around taking that advice from other countries, looking what they're doing. The bill's on the table. It's happening. And again, you know, the reality as it stands at the moment is a council can go in and go, look, hey, we're going to increase rates by 15%. Those days are going to be over.
2: Is it honestly only going to save the average person $34?
3: Those numbers are the average across New Zealand, but you know, you've got to take a look at like Waitaki, which is 17% increases year on year.
2: And what is that in dollars?
3: So in regards, well, the $34 is the average across the country. But again, it depends on every council, right? There's different rate increases for every council. So it'll depend on the region. Again, at the end of the day, we're going to be capping that at 4%.
2: Is it worth it for $34?
3: Well, ratepayers expect that their councils and councillors are spending their money wisely. And at the moment, there's an uncapped amount about how much they can increase rates. That's going to stop.
2: Why are you waiting until 2029? By which time the councils have to abide.
3: So we've been clear today that the councils need to consider the increase of the cap by midway through next year, midway through 2027. The enforcement and the compliance around the regulator, which we have to build and establish, will be by mid-29. But from mid-27, councils need to be considering this
2: cap. Yeah, but considering doesn't actually mean saving us money. So why wait until 29?
3: Well, I mean, you know, councillors are democratically elected. So I think ratepayers are going to be looking at their councils and going, hey, the government's been pretty clear around the rates cap. If you're going to not
2: but
3: do
2: can
3: that,
2: can you answer my question? Why are you making them? Why are you making us wait until 2029 for this to kick in?
3: Because the period of transition needs to allow us to get the regulator set up. We had feedback. There's also the long-term plan process which councils have to do.
2: Simon, are you complicating this? I mean, do you need a regulator? Like, it's quite simple, isn't it? The council bill arrives. It says more than 4%, they're not allowed to do it. What do you need a regulator for?
3: The status quo is that councillors can choose to increase rates by whatever they like. They're not going to be able to do that, maximum of 4%.
2: But if you make it illegal, if you ban it, if you make it unlawful, they simply can't do it. So why do you need a regulator?
3: We need a period of time to transition it in. We had an independent group look at that. But look, Heather, what I've been clear about is if we can move faster than, you know, we'll move as fast as we can. It's going to go to select committee. We'll see what the advice comes back. But at the moment, from midway through next year, that's when the council
2: is it not a possibility that you're giving them a couple of financial years of really jacking it up before they're smacked with 2-4%?
3: Well, again, these councillors are democratically elected. We've been really clear around the signal. Rates are going to be capped at 4%.
2: Hold on. When did we have elections? Wasn't it just last year?
3: Well, it was in the next elections are in 28. But the point of the legislation is that they need to consider it from next year.
2: Yeah. Okay. I'm not wrong, though, eh? They could go hell for leather for a couple of years and then they could go for 2-4%.
3: Well, to be honest, they can go hell for leather. That's the problem with the status quo. They go hell for leather and we get 17% year on year. And there's nothing that a ratepayer can do about it. That's changing under this legislation.
2: Did you meet with Tauranga City Council today?
3: I met with the mayor yesterday. That was following the report release. And I was pretty clear with the mayor around expectations. Those recommendations need to be implemented as fast as practical, and I've asked him to have regular reporting around that in terms of keeping me up to date on that process. I don't know if you've read that report. I've read it. It's damning, and it's pretty eye-opening in regards to that. The knowledge was there, but there was a failure of delivering and taking action on
2: that
3: knowledge.
2: Should Marty Greenfield resign?
3: Well, my role of Minister of Local Government is not around the local council table. That is for the council. But it's pretty clear when you read the report here.
2: Are you entitled to an

0: opinion, or is it inappropriate for you to have one?
1: The Minister of Local Government does not have an opinion around the chief executives, but what I do have an opinion about is when you read that report, you can see that there was pretty significant failures of accountability and action was not taken.
0: I'm surprised you don't have an opinion on it, right? Because it seems to me that this is part of the problem, is that everybody's protecting Marty Grenfell when it is clear to all of us looking at this that that guy needs to go. The mayor's not calling for his resignation. You are not calling for his resignation. His name was on an agenda meeting to discuss what the very last report that was received before the landslide. Look, why is he not going?
1: Tauranga ratepayers have the democratic accountability to be calling for the council to take on board the feedback of that report. You know, I back ratepayers in regards to their views.
0: Let me ask you this question. Why should he stay in the job?
1: Well, look, again, my position as local government is not to opine on those rules. That is, they are democratically elected councils. The council needs to make a call on it. What I was clear...
0: Is it inappropriate for you to have an opinion on this?
1: It is not appropriate for me to have an opinion on it. But I was clear with the mayor, Heather. You know, the report is damning. Accountability and failure to act has resulted in this incident. This was a preventable incident based on the report that we had. You know, that accountability is critical.
0: I mean, you know, if I don't know that this reflects very well on you either. Not that you had anything to do with it, but that you're sitting there letting this just carry on. You know, I mean, we are all expecting across the country that our councils are doing the necessary things to keep us safe. And I don't think that we have a lot of confidence that they are, because there's a bunch of examples all over the place of them not doing it. And this is the worst of it. And yet nobody is asking for this guy to quit and fall on his sword for what has happened here.
1: I received the report on late last week. I met with the mayor in person yesterday to outline my expectations around that. I'm doing as much as I can, Heather. But again, I say, you know, the accountability and the lack of in that report is damning. And at the end of the day, Tauranga ratepayers are the ones that democratically elect those people, and I expect they'll have their voices heard.
0: Now, have you passed the local government bill that you're working on?
1: We're working through that at the moment. I'll have more
0: so
1: to
0: not,
1: say on
0: not
1: that.
0: Not passed.
1: I will have more to say on that soon.
0: Okay, cool.
1: But it remains our view that we will be passing legislation, but we're very... There's a lot going on.
0: Oh, geez, don't tell me you're not passing this before the election as well.
1: We are working as fast as we can.
0: You're not
1: going to
0: pass it before the election, are you?
1: No, I didn't say that, Heather. I said I will have more to say on that soon.
0: Let me ask my question. Have you amended it yet to get rid of the unelected iwi reps on Auckland Council?
1: I will have more to say on that soon, Heather.
0: On that very subject, Simon. I cannot wait. Thank you. Awkward silence. I look forward to it. Simon Watts, Local Government Minister. I'll come back to this in just a tick. Oh, good deal with congestion charging next as well. 14 past five.
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3: 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And everything is manufactured right here in New Zealand. And then once your design is finalized, it's dispatched in just 7 days. How good. Plus, if DIY isn't exactly your thing, they've got local experts just an email away to answer your questions. So search You Do It. That's UDUIT. And see why their customers proudly say, I did it myself.
4: Heather Duplessy Allen.
3: I'll come back to Simon Watson just a tick, but right now it is 18 past five and we need to deal with congestion charges in Auckland because they're a step closer. Council in Auckland has narrowed its choices down to three options: charging for just the CBD, or also including the fringe suburbs like Ponsonby and Newmarket, or going wider and including the motorways and the Harbour Bridge. Shane Henderson is an Auckland City Councillor and Deputy Chair of the Transport Committee and with us. Hi, Shane.
5: Kia ora.
3: Why would you not just go as wide as possible?
5: Yeah, well, that's a trade-off that we have to make, and that's what Aucklanders should be feeding back to us, how far we want to go. I mean, the wider we go, the more benefits we have in terms of congestion, but also we've got to look at the costs as well that people can afford to pay.
3: How much would it drop traffic by? If you went for the Harbour Bridge option and the motorways option, how much traffic would we lose off the roads?
5: About 7 to 12 minutes saved, so it's kind of like driving in the school holidays.
3: And how much traffic is it down by? Like, how many cars are we talking about? What proportion?
5: I don't have the exact cars here, but I've got 18,000 hours of travel saved per day across Auckland. That's pretty good.
3: Okay, so you say 7 to 12 minutes if we go for the wide option. What if we just go for the little CBD option?
5: Oh, you're looking at about 4 minutes there, so big cut down, I think. Yeah.
3: I mean, Shane, it's writing itself, isn't it? Like, the difference between 12 minutes and 4 minutes is significant. You should go for the wider option, shouldn't you?
5: It is significant, right? But that's what Aucklanders have to feed back to us about, yeah.
3: But Aucklanders are not going to say that they want congestion charging as wide as possible, are they?
5: Yeah, well, that's the concern, right? Because people may not want to pay those extra costs to cut down the congestion. So that's why we're having a really intelligent conversation with Aucklanders about their trade-offs.
3: Is there a fourth option where Auckland can go, no, we don't want any of the above, thanks very much, leave it like it is?
5: There is. I mean, but at the moment, the process we're at is we want people to feedback on what the actual scheme will look like first. And then you go further down that path, you go, do you want the scheme or do you not want that scheme? They'll have that opportunity later on in the process.
3: Okay. What are the peak times, by the way?
5: Peak times are kind of depends. Well, this is another thing we need feedback on, but you're looking at kind of that peak AM trip in particular is the big one where people are getting into work. Are you looking at something like 7 to 9? But yeah, these are all a little bit up in the air until people want to feedback about what they think there.
3: Okay, cool. Thank you very much, Shane. Appreciate it. Shane Henderson, Auckland City Councillor. 12 minutes versus 4 minutes. I'll take the 12 minutes. Thanks very much. Simon Watts. Now, I don't know if you got that impression, but just on that last answer, I think that we're going to see something coming for the Māori, the unelected iwi representatives on Auckland Council. Reason I think this is going to happen is because he said that there's an announcement coming, and the announcement has got to be that he's getting rid of them, because he is getting rid of unelected iwi representatives and every other kind of representative on every council up and down this country, right? The only one that's going to be left standing, once ECAN and everything else is dealt with, the only one left standing will be Auckland. So he's got to do a special alteration for Auckland. So I think that's what he's going to do. And mark my words, if he does it, my respect levels for Simon Watts are going to go up significantly, because that is a ballsy thing for a National MP to do. And National doesn't like dealing with the race relations stuff. But watch Wayne Brown go absolutely septic on it, because Wayne

0: Brown needs those two votes. He needs those two votes to get stuff done, and he's already been let down by this government and the National Party on a whole bunch of things, including the bed tax the other day. So if he wasn't already busting a foo-foo valve, get your popcorn, wait for it. It's going to happen. 5:22.
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2: Got an unreliable outboard and the Southern Motorway southbound, heavy in patches, Market Road to East Tamaki, then a heavy patch at Takanini, and another between Papakura and Drury, citybound moderate to heavy, Ellerslie to Market Road, northern northbound moderate to heavy, Oniwa to Northcote Road, and a moderate patch after Tristram, is then heavy heading to a lonely track. 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
0: Heather, Simon Watts is famous for pretending it's not on me when allowing co-governance to gain traction in councils. Richard, I think you're about to be proven wrong, as I said before. Listen, I'm going to talk you through the Winston Peter stuff in just a tick, as it's interesting. 5:24. Now, question for you. Was anybody cynical yesterday when the nurses' union piped up to declare a state of emergency in North Shore Hospital's emergency department? Look, I don't think there's any debate, for the record. I don't think there's any debate that they will be absolutely run off their feet at the moment with the spike that's going on in the flu cases and the general understaffing that has been going on in hospitals now for decades. But was anybody cynical about it? Because I got quite a few texts yesterday on the show afterwards suggesting, it was just election year porkies from a union who wanted to see this particular government tossed out and, of course, a Labour government return. For the record, I do not believe that the nurses' union is playing games. The nurses' union is actually one of the few unions that don't seem to play these kinds of political games. I remember them in the winter of 2022. Remember, the borders had just opened. COVID was coming through the country. We had an enormous nursing shortage of about 4,000. They went hard on the Labour government at the time. And then 2023, it was an election year. Labour was in there and they went hard on the Labour government back then, calling for more staff, saying it wasn't good enough. But I think what has gone on here is that they have been tainted by what other unions are doing. This year, something quite significant has happened, which is that the Public Services Association, the PSA, is now openly campaigning for, as they say, a change of government. It's pretty on the nose, isn't it? I mean, I don't think that anybody's surprised that union members and unions themselves may lean towards the left, but to actually openly campaign for one party and one form of one colour of government over the other is a little bit different. Now, I would say to the unions, fair play, obviously. You can support whoever you want. It's a democracy. The PSA can do what it wants, but it has consequences. And in this case, the consequence of the teachers' unions and the PSA and all those other guys openly playing

0: political games is that another union that actually doesn't play those political games is being tainted. And I think a lot of people yesterday will not have believed the nurses' union when actually they are trying to do the right thing. And that is the pity of the unions getting involved in politics to the extent that they have.
1: Heather Duplessy-Allen.
0: 3 days. Winston Peters reckons it's going to take 3 days to form a coalition for the coalition negotiations after this upcoming election. I look forward to that because what is that? November 7 is the election date. So that means that we're going to have him, we're going to have a government stitched up and all together by November 10. Whatever. Now, I do need to talk about Winston a little bit. So Winston has piped up, he has weirdly piped up on the social media. Like his reaction to what has happened here with the National Party going across the aisle and getting Labour has been quite disproportionate. He's so cross about this now. He thinks it's such a breach of good faith that apparently he's considering putting into the coalition agreement, if they win again, a ban on National being able to cross the floor. But also today, he has said the bed tax is still on. Says he signed a deal, the government signed a deal with Wayne Brown, not National, and so it's still on. It's being a pain. News is next.
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11: It's 5:30. I'm Wendy Petrie. Auckland's mayor says ratepayers will be worse off with council rates caps. The government's given more details of plans to hold councils to 4% annual rates hikes from 2029. Jordan Dunn has more.
12: Mayor Wayne Brown says councils work hard to keep rises down while paying for services and major projects like the City Rail Link. He says a cap could affect Auckland Council's credit rating, making it more expensive to pay the interest on funding projects. Brown says this could ultimately increase borrowing costs, further pressuring rates.
11: A couple found dead last week in a Gisborne cabin had been given 2 weeks to leave by landowner NZTA after multiple visits. The cabin was in a road reserve by State Highway 35, Awapanui Road, behind Poverty Bay Golf Course. Jacob Jones reports.
13: The 59-year-old man and woman, aged 42, were found dead last Wednesday. Police are waiting for more test results to determine the causes of death, but it's not being treated as suspicious.
11: Police have handed their reinvestigation of the

0: 2019 death of Gore 3-year-old Lockie Jones to the coroner. A strong result for global travel and rental vehicle operator Tourism Holdings, with underlying earnings before interest and tax rising 17% in the year to June, surpassing $105 million. But total revenue was down 5% on almost $853 million. Kiwi rental revenue grew more than 23% to over $157 million, with another 600 vehicles added to its fleet. The government's appointed the first 8 members to the new Firearms Licensing Review Committee. To sport, and All Blacks match captain Patrick Tuipulotu knows there's more than just a last tour game on the line against the Lions in Johannesburg tomorrow morning. ASB Tennis Classic Tournament Director Nicholas Lamperin feels fond memories secured the return of defending women's champion Elena Svitolina. And Warrior CEO Cameron George is reluctant to see them host home NRL finals away from their Mount Smart base. I'm Wendy Petrie. That's Newstalk ZB News and Sport with One New Zealand, awarded New Zealand's best mobile network. It's 5:32. Heather Duplessis-Allen is next.
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2: Treat Dad to something special this Father's Day at Crackerjack. The Southern Motorway southbound, heavy in patches, St Mark's to Highbrook, then moderate patches to Papakura, and a heavy patch between Papakura and Drury. Citybound moderate to heavy Ellerslie to St Mark's. Southwestern, moderate to heavy both ways, southbound from Beta, northbound Beta to Nielsen. Northwestern, moderate to heavy westbound through to Te Atatū. Crackerjack has Father's Day sorted with gift sets, fragrances, chockies, funky socks and more.
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11: Heather, I think Winston's missing a zero. I think so too. Take 3 days, add a zero to that. That's probably more realistic. Hey, you know how hard it is to be in the media at the moment and make money? Well, apparently the parent company of Newstalk ZB, NZME, is actually not doing too badly. Thank you very much. Chief Executive Michael Boggs will be with us after six to talk us through the numbers and the huddle standing by. I've got Phil Goff and Morris Williamson this evening. 24 away from six. Now, Kiwi Bank is making an 11th hour bid to take TSB Bank off Heartland Bank. TSB and Heartland are due to merge. It's been cleared by a high court decision this morning. But Kiwi Bank's parent company is now piped up saying its offer is superior. Professor Claire Matthews is the head of the School of Accountancy, Economics and Finance at Massey University and with us. Hi, Claire.
12: Kia ora, Heather.
11: Why do you think Kiwi Bank is suddenly so interested?
12: Well, I guess they're just looking for an opportunity to grow, and this is a way to grow by quite a large amount and sort of overnight, basically.
11: Yeah, it sounds also like the price is just better than the price they'd anticipate.

0: Is that about right?
1: Well, that's possible. We don't know whether they were involved in initial discussions. Toy Foundation have indicated that they did have other discussions but haven't said with whom before they accepted the Heartland offer. And Kiwi Bank's or the Kiwi Capital Group's definition of or description of their offer as superior is very much their opinion. It doesn't necessarily mean Toy Foundation agrees.
0: Hmm. What is in it, apart from growing, is there anything in particular in that customer base that Kiwi Bank wants?
1: I can't see anything specific that Kiwi Bank wants. From Heartland's perspective, I can see why they want it, because it's a complementary a product offering to what they offer. For Kiwi Bank, it's really just more of what they're already offering, and it's just concentrated in a particular part of the country. So it's not obvious why it would be particularly attractive.
0: Now, I mean, these two banks, re the merger, have gone through quite a bit of kerfuffle, haven't they? They've obviously pretty far down the chat between themselves, and now they've had to go to the court and defend their case. Can you see it shifting to Kiwi Bank?
1: It really does depend on the offer and whether there was an offer from Kiwi Bank initially, and how Toy Foundation judges that offer. So without any information about the Kiwi Bank offer, which is reasonable for us not to have that at the moment because it's commercially sensitive, it's really hard to judge, and it's not clear what the foundation is looking for and what the advantages might be. I think one of the things that seems to have been overlooked, and I noticed Martin Lubrick from Victoria has made the point, what's overlooked is the fact that what's being proposed now by Kiwi Capital Group is a takeover by a government-owned bank, and that's quite different to a private-owned institution. And I think that actually has an impact. So it's not just about the money side of things. Maybe financially they've got a better offer, but does Toy want to sell to a government-owned institution and have the issues that come with government ownership, which they wouldn't encounter with Heartland?
0: Yeah, Claire, thanks very much. Appreciate your time. Claire Matthews, Professor Claire Matthews, banking expert at Massey University, 21 away from 6.
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0: On The Huddle with me this evening, we have Maurice Williamson, Auckland councillor, former National Party minister, and Phil Goff, former Labour minister and Auckland mayor formerly. Hello, you two.
3: G'day, Maurice.
0: Maurice, you see that Phil. Simon Watts is coming after those two unelected iwi on Auckland Council?
3: Well, I hope that he's coming after anybody that's not elected to councils, because I think that people who are not elected should not get a vote. I just think that's a principle of democracy. If you're elected to a position, you should vote on behalf of your voters, and if you're not, you shouldn't.
0: How much is Wayne Brown going to flip his lid?
3: Well, I thought Wayne Brown would be a supporter of democracy and say that only people who are elected by the public get to vote. I mean, it applies to things like the Napier District Council too, where they were going to let kids on and pay them and they could get votes. I mean, I just think if you asked anybody the simple question, do we have a democracy and does that mean only people that have voted in get the say? I mean, I'd love to have a say on a whole lot of bodies, including the current government, but I'm not elected into it, so I don't get that say.
0: Okay, Phil, what do you think of the rates gap?
4: Oh, look, you want to bring down rates, there's easy ways for the government to do it. Government could start paying rates on their own properties that are exempt from rates at the moment. They add 15% cost themselves to rates because they put GST on top of it. They could return that 15% to councils. And you could allow alternative funding options like the bed tax. So there's lots of ways to keep rates down, but government doesn't seem to look at any constructive method. It simply says, look, we can't control food prices, we can't control petrol prices, we can't control power and insurance. Oh, but what we can do is we can make it look like we're tough on councils and make sure they keep their costs down. Well, unfortunately, councils also face the rising costs of general inflation. So I just think it's a political scam. It's not a real policy.
0: It's also only saving us, Maurice, $34 a year on average, which doesn't sound like a lot, does it?
3: No. Look, Heather, I'm in total sort of support of the principle of trying to put a limit on rates. But you've got a whole lot of external factors that we don't have a say over. Government keeps passing stupid legislation which forced under the Waste Minimalisation Act, forced these green food scraps bins. Nobody in my street, no one uses them. I can take you street after street and you'll be fined 10%, maybe 15% using them. But we all have to pay it, and when your rates bill comes, you'll see the food scraps bin. So I've been saying, well, why don't we just make it use

0: pace. Those who want to have it can. No, no, the government's legislation forces us to have to do this. So if you want to put a limit on the rates thing, then we need to put a limit on government passing stupid laws that add cost to us all
1: but
0: the time.
1: But now, hang on a tick, Morris. To be fair, the government scrapped that that legislation, didn't it? Didn't National scrap that legislation? You're not bound by it anymore.
0: No. No, we are still bound, but we're still going back to a complete waste minimisation relook, because we're going to try and go to fortnightly red bin collection, red lid, and that just got absolutely kiboshed in any of the public consultation.
1: I was talking to the mayor about it, and he said to me that the contract is so far in the future, it's some ridiculous number, like 20 years or something. So if you were to cancel it, you'd have to pay an enormous break fee or something.
0: No, my understanding of it is you can go into negotiations, because the volumes are nowhere near what was predicted. So it's not making, it's costing a lot of money. We truck it all to Reparoa, for God's sake.
1: Oh,
0: and what about people who want to have a worm farm out in their backyard? Or what about those people who want to have an incinerator and use it? We somehow say, no, you can pay $71.84 or whatever it is. Look, our food scrap bin sits in the garage and you could eat your meal off it. It's so pristine. It's never been used, ever.
1: What are you doing with yours, Phil?
2: Well, I'm in the countryside. I have my own compost heap, and I don't have a service for food scraps. Hey, but there were good reasons why you didn't want to put food scraps into landfill. And yeah, look, it seems strange sending it down to Reparoa, but the truth is, it's sent down on trucks that are going down to bring back loads of other material anyway, and that was the most economic way of doing it. And those food scraps are now being turned into compost.
1: Was this a Phil Gough idea? Was it?
2: No, it wasn't particularly my idea, but I supported it, and
1: was it passed under your time on Auckland Council?
2: It's been an ongoing thing, but I think that the actual we had a pilot scheme before I became mayor, and the pilot scheme became the general scheme. Hey, but look, if you're looking at what government's imposing, forget about food scraps. What about the RMA costs that they're imposing on councils?
1: Change the subject.
2: $860 million. Yeah, well, you've got to get balance in it. You know, you two right wingers don't like environmental things.
1: We're not right-wingers. We just hate the green bins, both of us. We know this, and we like to get together and chat about it.
2: I was brought up by a tradie father that was a wonderful conservationist that said, on pain of death almost, don't you throw your waste scraps out, compost them. And I think people, you know, I think we should compost our waste scraps. You can produce fuel. They produce fuel from the methane, and they produce good compost. That makes sense. It's sustainability, isn't it?
0: And those who do it should still have to pay $71 for a bin they don't use.
1: That's right.
2: Yeah, well, look, you know, you can find ways of improving it, but don't throw the baby out with the bathwater.
1: Oh, no, I'm here for throwing that baby right out with that bathwater. We'll come back in just a tick, 16 away from 6.
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0: City.
1: Did you know there's a midweek run club in Ottawa? The Coasties 5K is every Wednesday night on a nice flat course. Just rock up to the Ottawa Surf Club from 5pm for registration and the race starts at 6. There's an entry fee of $14 and that includes a complimentary drink post-run plus prize giving for podium places and spot prizes. And everyone's welcome.
0: Caring for our community, right here in Auckland. 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
2: You're back with the huddle. It's 13 away from 6. Got Phil Goff and Maurice Williamson. Phil, are you still rooting for the red team to get back in November?
3: Oh, I think there's about a 50-50 chance that they'll get back in.
2: You like that poll? The polls in the Herald then?
3: It kind of doesn't really tell you what's going to actually happen, does it? What it says is that the Opportunity Party is now the kingmaker, and there are a lot of people out there that quite like the idea that Winston Peters won't continually be the person that that chooses to be part of a government and then pretend that he's not part of the government, you know, supporting every budget the government puts through and then condemning the government for bad economic management for things he's supported.
2: Maurice, I wanted to raise the poll of polls with you guys because I've got a couple of friends who work in politics on the right, and two of them said to me they are now really concerned there's going to be a change of government. Are you?
4: I think it's a real marginal call. I would say if you had to go to the TAB, you'd put a dollar each way because I don't think there's any clear cut. What's going to happen this time, though, that's never happened before because National is so strong in the constituencies, its party vote may be not big enough to cover the number of constituencies it wins, and you won't get a single list MP back for National, and you may get an overhang with another four or five National MPs more than their party vote. And that'll change the whole shape of Parliament dramatically.
2: Is that a smart idea, Maurice?
4: Well, it's what the Maori Party have decided to do. They've thought, you know, we can get more Maori MPs in there if we just ask for the candidate vote only, win the seats, and then you can send your party vote to the Labour Party and you'll get some more Maori from their party list.
2: Sound to you feel like the right is kind of flying this as a kite and tossing up whether to tell people to do that? Because all it would take is it would take about 11% of the National voters to just give their party vote to ACT and New Zealand First and create a reasonable overhang.
3: Well, I think you destroy the validity of MNP if you start to game it in that way. I'm not in favour of what the Māori Party is trying to do, and I wouldn't be in favour of any other party trying to do that. I think we've got to look at how the system works. I don't think I'd hold a referendum on MNP. I think you're just wasting your money at the moment, but you could make improvements to it. And one of the improvements you can make, which doesn't require any legislation, is how you manage your coalition. You know, what we're seeing is two tails wagging the dog at the moment, and I don't want to see that on the right wing, and I don't want to see it on the left wing.
4: I think you missed my point, Phil. They're not deliberately doing this. That's not a deliberate. National has just got such a number of 44 constituencies. They're going to end up with a bigger constituency take than their party vote will allow them.
3: Yeah, that could be, and that means that you'd lose people potentially like Chris Bishop and Nicola Willis.
4: Correct.
3: Would have and Jerry Brownlee, the Speaker, a dramatic effect. You know, my worry is that, National still gets 29% and then New Zealand First gets a whole lot more and the New Zealand First tail will wag the National dog. Luxon hasn't been able to control Peters and therefore you're getting chaos both within the National Party, actually, if you look at two leadership challenges in within election year, but chaos within the coalition that I've never seen before in coalition governments where they slag each other off continually. That doesn't happen in other systems like the German system where, you know, you have collective responsibility and if you sign up to a budget, you then have to defend the budget, not sign up to a budget, pass it through and then criticise it.
2: I mean, case in point of that, Maurice, is that Winston Peters' reaction to the bed tax and the social media ban has been disproportionate to what it is. Like, he's gone way off the reservation on this stuff, hasn't he?
4: Yeah, but just understand, we're into the regulated three-month period. They are now separate entities. I always give the analogy, I'll do it again, it's like the All Blacks all play together, they room together, they eat together, they're all mates. Yep. They come back to New Zealand, they play in the Super 15 rugby, and they are out to break each other's bones as hard as they can. They're now into that period where what New Zealand First is out to try and do is win votes, and they'll do whatever it can take to get it. So will National, so will Labour, and so will the others. It's not like the 2 years and 9 months.
3: Yeah, this behaviour started way before the 3 months regulated. But, you know,
4: yeah, they got a bit of a run up, but that's for sure.
3: Yeah, and look, you know, I look at that thing on the social media stuff, and look, there are arguments you can make either way, but to do as Winston Peters has said, oh, this is going like the old Soviet Union, is just nonsense. There's a real problem there to be resolved, and you expect parliamentarians, this might not be the perfect solution that the government's putting forward, but you expect parliamentarians to come around and say, well, let's have a look at this, let's put it to a select committee, let's have the debate, let's hear from public opinion and expert opinion, and let's find a way of looking at what Australia's doing and maybe trying to improve on it. I think that straight negativism, oh, this is just Soviet-style control, it's all bullshit. I mean, it's not true.
2: Yeah,
4: I think it's a great thing to be tackling, Heather. I think the social media is just driving so much pain and suffering and all sorts of other evils into the community, into young people in particular.
2: Yeah.
4: I just don't quite know how to solve it, because virtual private networks and all sorts of things means you can get around bans and so on. So it's a great start. I think that whatever they put by legislation will need further amendment multiple times as they go along. But don't just rule it out, because it's a problem that has to be fixed, and I don't quite know how to do that.
2: Yeah, well, I've got some good news for you then. Labor has just agreed today to support the social media ban legislation through to select committee. They say it's not perfect, but they will try to fix it up in select committee. Guys, thanks very much. Appreciate it. Maurice Williamson, Phil Goff, our huddle this evening. 7 away from 6.
0: News Talk ZB Auckland, time saver traffic.
5: St. Pierre's, a sushi value of the day, 7 days. The Southern Motorway southbound, heavy in patches. Market Road to East Tamaki, and moderate to heavy citybound Ellerslie to St. Mark's. Southwestern, moderate to heavy both ways. Southbound from Massey Road, northbound from the airport link to Nielsen. Northwestern westbound, a heavy patch just past St. Luke's, then heavy from the causeway to Pātiki. St. Pierre's sushi value of the day, 8 delicious pieces for only $8.40. Time saver traffic.
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2: Yeah, the Opportunity Party is the solution to Peters. Opportunity Party is not the solution to Peters. I mean, this is important to know, because I actually thought for a minute there, I thought that when the Prime Minister ruled out the Opportunity Party, they still had a bit of wriggle room, National, and they could still have gone, oh, you know, like they could have got out of that, right? Because they need that. But on these numbers on the poll, they need Opportunity to get into government. But what he'd said is, words to the effect of, we're not going to go into government with a party that wants to introduce a new tax. But then remember what Opportunity did. They said, oh, we don't need to do the land tax. Oh, it's not a big deal. No, we'll do it later. Don't worry about it. And so I thought, okay, here's the opening. So in which case, National could say, okay, well, if they're not doing a tax, then cool, we can look at it again. But yesterday, when I asked Nicola Willis about it on the show, She flat out ruled them out. And I was surprised when I checked with her. You actually mean it? Like, this is it. There's no wriggle room. No wriggle room. Opportunity's not in there. So National has ruled out opportunity to the extent now that they are. I mean, it would be embarrassing for them to now go, I actually would change our minds. So I'm just thinking, nah, they're not the solution to New Zealand First, unfortunately. Hey, by the way, you know how, and I mean unfortunately, by the way, I do mean unfortunately, because I'm also getting a bit tired of this nonsense about, oh, which way is Winnie going to go? Is he going to go with National or is he going to go with Labour? Oh, look, he went with Jacinda, the one who lost the election. Surprise. You know how Labour launched the campaign slogan, Better Starts Now, yesterday? You know how they did that? They forgot to buy the websites. Guess who owns... I got a call from this person today. Guess who owns betterstartsnow.co.nz and betterstartsnow.net? Jordan Williams. That is the funniest thing that's happened today. That is legitimately funny. Because what do you think Jordan Williams is going to do with it? He is going to launch an anti-Labour thing. Because, I mean, it's not like the Taxpayers Union are not mates of Labour. They don't like taxes. What's Labour bringing? Taxes. So Jordan is going to set up websites where you go, oh, Better Starts Now. Oh, that's the Labour Party. Ding, ding, ding. And go in there and just have a look at how shite they are. Oh, good play. No wonder he was smug and happy about it. Deserved to be. That was very clever. Anyway, listen, my boss, Michael Boggs, the CE, is going to be in with us next, because actually, despite the fact that the economy is still puttering around and consumer confidence isn't that flash, he's managed to turn a decent profit. And he'll talk to us next. News Talk ZB.
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18: It's 6 o'clock. I'm Wendy Petrie. The holding company behind Kiwi Bank is making an 11th-hour push for TSB before it's sold to Heartland. Toy Foundation trustees are due to vote tomorrow on progressing the $620 million deal. Kiwi Group Capital has doubled down on its desire to buy TSB after publicly revealing interest last week, calling its offer superior. Massey University accountancy and finance head Claire Matthews told Heather Duplessis-Allen Kiwi Bank wants an opportunity to grow.
19: It's really just more of what they're already offering, and it's just concentrated in a particular part of the country. So it's not obvious why it would be particularly attractive.
18: Labor says it'll support National's bill to ban social media for under-16s through its first reading, but wants it done before the election. It would make platforms like Instagram and TikTok set up age restrictions for opening accounts. National needs Labor's votes because New Zealand First and ACT will vote against the bill. Chris Hipkins says his party's support means there's no reason to delay.
20: We will give them the numbers to pass the bill through its first reading before the election so that the process can get underway and the new government after the election can get the bill implemented.

0: Local government minister is warning councils will need strong justification to get approval to lift rates higher than the proposed rates cap. The government's clarified aspects of its plan to cap rate hikes at 4%, expected to come into force in 2029. Simon Watt says the government consulted on when to be lenient, landing on rare circumstances like natural disasters or insolvency.
1: That is an important mechanism because it is, in effect, a safety valve that was identified through the conversation dialogue we consulted with the rate agencies.
0: Police have seized more than $700,000 of assets and cash from a Hastings couple accused of supplying drugs. Hawke's Bay police say their searches last week uncovered drugs prepped for sale, including methamphetamine and synthetics, more than $5,000 in cash, two unlawful firearms and ammunition. They are restrained a residential property, cash and bank accounts totaling more than $100,000 and three motor vehicles. A man and woman in their 30s will appear in the district court in 2 weeks on drug supply and possession charges. Warnings, boys as young as 13 are buying unregulated injectable supplements for muscle growth and performance, fueled by social pressure. MedSafe intercepted more than 370 parcels containing peptides and similar medicines last year, up from just 15 in 2022. Personal trainer Alex Flint says they're powerful substances used by teens going through huge body changes.
2: These peptides are reportedly just being ordered from Chinese websites. We don't know what's in it. Is it actually what is even on the label, let alone something completely different?
0: Trade-ups between Auckland's three congestion charging options. The council is looking into alternatives, including charges ranging from $2 to $7, different zones and times of use. Public submissions will open in November. Councillor Shane Henderson says the option capturing the widest area could save people up to 12 minutes compared to 4 for the minimal option. He told Heather de Pascialin it's a balancing act.
3: The wider we go, the more benefits we have in terms of congestion, but also we've got to look at the costs as well that people can afford to pay.
4: To Newstalk ZB Sport. Tamati Martin is back at halfback, while young Tigers recruit Luke Laulalii will take Dylan Waitini Zalesniak's place on the wing in the Warriors team for their NRL clash against the Knights in Auckland on Sunday. Martin comes back after missing 3 matches with a hamstring injury, meaning a return to 5/8 for Chanel Harris-Tavita. Waitini Zalesniak suffered a broken collarbone during last week's win over the Rabbitohs, handing Laulalii a Warriors first grade debut. Ali Laiatawa is named for a return at centre, having been a late withdrawal from the win over South Sydney due to illness. Meanwhile, Warriors boss Cameron George maintains a finals match at Eden Park wouldn't be a true home game. Australian media are reporting the NRL may implement new powers and force both the Warriors and Sharks to play at larger grounds. Mount Smart has a capacity of 25,000. Eden Park can get double that for sports events. George feels it's only fair their regular season home remains just that for the finals.
5: It's about them coming to us and having to do the heavy lifting of the travel that we're so used to and coming into Go Media Stadium, and our boys like to own our home, and it's an area that we're very proud of and a ground that we take a lot of pride in.
4: NRL coverage with Pit Stop, save up to $100 with this month's break special. And all gas, no breaks for the All Blacks locks as they prepare to face the Lions in Johannesburg tomorrow morning. With Josh Lord ruled out of the second test, at least one of the second rowers playing at Ellis Park will be required to back up in Cape Town on Sunday. Match captain tomorrow, Patrick Tuipulotu, is one of those options, but says you can't play with a risk-averse mentality.
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4: 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Heather Duplessy-Allen is next.
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8: Time to get your future sorted at AUT's open day. The Southern Motorway southbound, moderate to heavy Market Road to Te Irirangi, then a heavy patch between Takanini and Papakura. Citybound, moderate to heavy Ellerslie to Market Road. Southwestern southbound, moderate to heavy from Pihanui. Northbound, moderate delays from Rimu to Nielsen. And the northern, moderate to heavy northbound between Oniwa and Northcote Road. See you this Saturday, 29 August. Search AUT Live to register. That's traffic.
0: News Talk ZB Weather Watch 24/7 for the Manukau Harbour. Westerly 10 knots, rising to 15 for a time. Waitemata, a southwesterly 10, rising to 15, then turning westerly. For Hariki Gulf, we've got a westerly rising to southwest for a time tonight.

0: Evening, coming up in the next hour, Paul Bloxham is with us out of Australia on their housing situation, which is not good. Hamish Mackay on the control of feral deer and goats, just what we were talking about yesterday. And Enda Brady is with us out of the UK, of course. It's seven past six. Now, despite the sluggish economy, Newstalk ZB's owner, NZME, has delivered a half-year post-tax profit of $6.6 million. It's reported an operating EBITDA of $26.5 million. That's up 11%. That's pretty good. Says trading conditions, though, remain volatile. Michael Boggs is the chief executive. Hi, Boggsy.
1: Good afternoon.
0: You've got to be happy with this result, yeah?
1: I think it was a solid result for everyone right across the business.
0: Yeah. Everything seems to be tracking in the right direction. The debt, the revenue, the profit.
1: Yeah, it was great to see advertising revenue up 2% for the half. Nice to have revenue growth for a change, which is a great thing to achieve. EBITDA, so that's our profitability, up 11% year on year. And our net profit after tax, not a loss like last year, but actually being in profit.
0: Why do you say it is still volatile, though?
1: I mean, as you'll see, the market indicators still say that, you know, while consumer confidence is increasing, business confidence is increasing, everyone's doing it tough.
0: Do you think that we're in a bit of a holding pattern through to the election?
1: I'd like to say no, but it feels like people are really waiting to see maybe who's going to be in government, what, you know, the future might look like.
0: But isn't that the best case scenario, that what we're in right now is just a holding pattern and then it takes off after November 7? I mean, we've got to slog it out till then, but it's going to take off after then.
1: Personally, I think it is. What I'd quite like, though, is we're a December year end. So if it could take off before then, I'd be very happy.
0: That would work quite well for you. Okay, what's going on in the advertising space then?
1: So what we're finding is audio is our rock star. Mm. So, you know, people like you are delivering great content, which means advertisers want to be, you know, alongside you. So we saw audio up 8% year on year. The total market's not growing significantly, so we are doing better than the market from an audio perspective. One of the things we are finding, though, is people engaging in video. Very, very important. So we obviously have Herald Now. We're seeing great sponsorship of that, great engagement of that. We've just recently moved that onto TV3 as well. So again, we're seeing a large audience and people wanting to engage.
0: So people are watching the videos, they're clicking on it, watching the things?
1: Absolutely. So you will know we've got a new New Zealand Herald app. At the bottom of that, you can press video. You can see it live on there, or you can see some cut down versions of it, which again is giving us great engagement.
0: Yeah, I mean, that does help a lot, doesn't it? Okay, so what's going on with the AI and the automation? What are you doing there?
1: So like any company, there's opportunities to improve the way we do things. Mm. Number of things we want to try and do is obviously operating processes that are repetitive or manual, try and automate those as much as possible. Mm-hmm. We're investing though at the same time. So, you know, you will have seen again, we've invested in OneRoof, we've invested in video. So as much as possible, we want to invest in those things, but we are making savings. We're getting lower infrastructure costs. We've insourced a number of our developers. And at the same time, there's some development external parties that we're not renewing anymore.
0: Yeah. Business Desk is doing quite well, isn't it?
1: It is. I've actually seen one of your colleagues already post about how well Business Desk is doing.
0: Oh, which one would that be?
1: Oh, no. I'm sure you'll work it out.
0: Is it Patrick
1: Smelly? No, it's Matt Martell.
0: Oh, of course he is. Yeah. Well, but they have reason to crow, right? Because what is it? The subscribers were up.
1: Subscribers are up 18%. Mm, so
0: that's
1: again,
0: not bad.
1: That's people engaging in what's really good content. Again, we've invested in more journalists than Business Desk. Mm. And so people are going, actually, it's giving me really good insight for my business decisions.
0: Now, where are we at with the government and getting them to force the tech companies to pay for news? Because I see Australia's just managed to do it.
1: Exactly right. So actually on Thursday last week, the Australian government has just approved some legislation where the big tech will contribute to journalism. What we're finding here is the New Zealand government has said, we will follow closely what is happening in Australia. And we've had both the Prime Minister and Minister Goldsmith say to us exactly that. We'd prefer you to be out doing commercial deals with each of these big tech companies, but we will follow close behind with what's happening in Australia.
0: So why is Goldie dragging his heels on this one? Has he explained it to you?
1: I think, you know, and he said this publicly, I think he even said it as much as last week, we don't want to be a leader in the world of some of these things because it might have other ramifications.
0: Like what? Like Facebook pulling out of the market altogether?
1: Could be like tariffs.
0: Like what? Oh, tariffs. Oh, I mean, seriously though? Has Australia been hit with tariffs?
1: I think there's been threats.
0: Right, okay. Well, I mean, that's probably fair enough. Although it does feel like Goldie is the place that good ideas go to die. Do you know what I mean?
1: You might have heard Willie Jackson just last week as well saying there is some legislation that Labor did put in last time that they're ready to approve once they're in government.
0: Lord, Boggsy, do you want a job in broadcasting the way you're just hitting me with all this news content? Are you going to miss the BSA if Paul Goldsmith actually goes ahead and dumps it?
1: Look, I think we've got great industry ability to monitor ourselves at the moment, and that seems to be working really well.
0: How much do we pay the BSA?
1: Not as much as you'd think.
0: Really? Is it commercially sensitive? You can't say?
1: No, well, I just think, you know, there's a lot of people involved in it. I feel it takes a long time to

0: make decisions, and we have a better operating model with what we're already doing.
1: But it is money that we don't need to spend, right? If we can actually hold ourselves to account for the most part and keep our own feet to the fire, we're just wasting money on this lot in Wellington.
0: Absolutely we are.
1: Okay, cool. Hey, what time did you go home after the party, the 100-year party?
0: I went home about the same time as you.
1: Which was, well, I have an excuse of very small children, so it was very early, so you behaved yourself very well then, yes?
0: I did indeed.
1: You have a good night?
0: Thank you, I did.
1: Bogsy, thanks, appreciate it. Look after yourself. That's Michael Boggs, NZME's chief executive. Hey, you might have just heard in the news just before the announcement on the Warriors. So Tamati Martin is back, Luke Hansen is in the reserves, Chanel Harris-Tavita moves to 5'8", Luke Laulele'i is on the wing for Dallin Watene-Lesniak. Also, probably not going to get a lot of attention here in New Zealand, but the NRL's done quite a nice thing for Jai Arrow. I don't know if you know about Jai Arrow. Jai Arrow is the guy from the Rabbitohs who quit earlier this year because he's got the mutant motor neuron disease. He was on 98 games. So they're changing the rules slightly so he can get to the 100 games. So for the last two matches of the regular season, he is going to come onto the field in his kit, and kickoff will happen, and then a few seconds afterwards he will go to the interchange bench, and he will sit on the interchange bench basically for the rest of the match. And I think the rule change there specifically is that they are allowing the Rabbitohs to have an extra player on the interchange roster just to be able to facilitate that, which is very nice for him. Let me get you across the numbers. NZX 50 is up 0.8% today. ASX 50 is up 0.73% so far today. Barrel of Brent crude is now costing you $88, so that's come back slightly. One New Zealand dollar is worth 60 US cents, 83 Aussie cents, 51 euro cents, 44 UK pence, and 95 yen. 14 past six. Hamish Mackay's with us next.
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0: Right, Hamish Mackay, host of The Country, is with us now at 18 past six. Hello, Hamish.
2: Good evening, Heather.
0: What, you sound so far away. Are you out on the farm or something at the minute?
2: Oh, no, I don't know why that is. Sorry, well, I apologise for that.
0: We'll fix your phone afterwards. Hey, listen, talk to me about this cash boost for the pest control with the deer and the goats. Where's this coming from?
2: Yeah, so look, this is good news because it's a near on $10 million funding boost from, it's coming from the International Visitor Levy of all places. I don't think it matters too much where it comes from, you know. I know the likes of Federated Farmers will be very happy about this because, you know, look, recreational hunters are doing their thing, but, you know, when you look at, you've got your wild goats across the East Coast and the Taranaki, your pigs up north and your deer pretty much through the whole country, causing so much damage, taking up time, causing farmers all sorts of problems. And, you know, we're talking about on-farm, and not only as well as our own sort of conservation areas and the ranges and all those sorts of areas as well. So, look, it's just it's a growing problem because we kind of backed off the deer control back in the old days, you know, the 60s and 70s, when it was just that whole get in there and get them. So a bit of a return to that and a bit of funding to help it happen from a government end of things. So that's pleasing. But it is a massive problem, and the deer numbers and the goat numbers and the pig numbers out of control.
0: Yeah, not a surprise to hear that. Hamish, what's going on with agriculture in the classes?
2: I'm loving this. So you've got this Beef and Lamb NZ have got this program, and I know it has featured recently, I think, on Country Calendar, but it's just worth following up on. It's about 40-odd classes, I think, of primary school children, you know, year 0 to 8, doing this sort of live online learning about the farm. Now, as agriculture is the backbone of the country's economy, we're going to come to a crisis point, though, with young people wanting to be in the game and people wanting to know the opportunity. And this is creating a change of mindset for young people. And, you know we're seeing ag on the agenda at a secondary school level. But, you know, 1983, I mean, young Hamish Mackay, I mean, who knew you could be a hedge fund boy in London? I didn't know that. But, you know, so in 2026, you know, let's hope these young farmers, potential farmers, because we're going to need plenty of them, and incredible job opportunities and that particularly town children might not know about. And so we've got these great sort of initiatives now happening in the classroom at a young age, and these kids are loving it. It's online, right? So you're basically, they're really engaged. They really want to see what's going on.
0: Yeah, I love the sound of that. All right, Hamish, thanks very much. Go fix your phone for us. Hamish Mackay, host of The Country.
1: Heather Duplessis Allen.
0: Speaking of deer, I was talking to my brother about it. He loves to go out deer hunting, and he's never safe enough. Like, you know how boys are. And I said to him, "Do you wear your oranges?" And he was like, "Actually, no." He said, "Did you know this?" And I didn't know this. Did you know that actually wearing blaze blue is better when you're out hunting? Apparently, because when you're out there in the bush, orange actually, there is a lot in our color palette out in the bush that is orange. And so if you're wearing orange, well, you're just going to look like a waving tree, aren't you, in some cases? So he was saying the blaze blue is better because there isn't a lot out there that's actually blue. And the problem, of course, with that is that the deer apparently can see the blue, so you're kind of you're putting it at risk, the quality of your hunt, but at least you're not getting shot in the head. So now I'm going to get him a blue hat for his birthday, see if we can save him. I am obsessed with The Warehouse. I'm obsessed with what is going on with The Warehouse because I love a good turnaround story, and I've got more proof for you that the turnaround at The Warehouse is working under Mark Sturton, the chap they brought in from South Africa. Company updated the market today that their operating profit, when they release their results at the end of next month, will be in the range of $20 million to $24 million. Compare that to last year. Do you remember what it was? 1.3 mil. Like, that is a significant turnaround, isn't it? And it's not as if we can go, the economy really picked up in the last... No, it didn't. It's still really hard out there. Haven't really lifted their margins. They've just basically managed to cut costs. So they got rid of 270 head office roles, offshored a lot of the corporate services, reduced inventory and so on. And they've got a branding refresh that's rolled out this week. It's actually, I spotted some of it on some of the news websites. It is, this is warehouse country, trying to get us sort of, you know, loving the warehouse again. We'll see if that works. But so far, the ability to turn around, you know, at the cost part seems to be working quite well. 6:22.
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3: Keep up with rugby's greatest rivalry live on Sky Sport. The Southern Motorway southbound moderate to heavy patches from Green Lane to T Aridangi and City Badges to heavy patch at Green Lane. Southwestern southbound heavy from Lambie, northbound is free flowing. The northern northbound moderate to heavy, Oniwa to Northcote Road, then a smooth run. Northwest and westbound just heavy patches at St Luke's and Pātiki. Watch the All Blacks take on the Springboks early Sunday morning on Sky Sport. And that's traffic.
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0: Well, well, well. What did I say to Paul Bloxham when he was on the show a couple of weeks ago? I said, oh, that housing slump's not looking good, eh? That might go on for a long time. And now they're finding out it might carry on all the way through to mid-next year. What a surprise. Anyway, he's going to be with us to talk us through it after the 12:30 news. So let's say in around about 10 or 15 minutes' time. Question for you, is Labour reading the room? Like, this is controversial, so I'm warning you, this is a controversial hot take, but is it possible that Labour is reading the room wrong on the smoking? Because what they've done is they've just announced today that if they become government, they will reinstate the smoke-free generation policy. Now, the smoke-free generation policy, if you cast your mind back, is where there's that they set a date and they say people born after this date can't buy fags. You're born the day before, you can buy your fags, but after that, you can't buy the ciggies anymore. And the date was the 1st of January 2009 or whatever. Anyway, why I'm asking if they've read the room wrong on this is that generally young people tend to vote left, right? So they'll vote Opportunity, Labour, Green, the Māori Party and so on. And young people currently love the fags. Like, smoking has become really cool again amongst young people. And a lot of young people are saying they are smoking simply because it looks cool to have a durry hanging out of their fingers. So I'm just wondering if this is a policy that Labour is aiming at. Like, I don't know that young people are necessarily going to change their vote, go, I'm not going to, yeah, other people won't be able to smoke. I don't think so, but I just wonder if it's going to make Labour look a little bit fuddy-dud for the young people who now actually have changed their minds about the durries. 6:27.
1: There's no business like show business.
0: Get a load of this. Two of Hollywood's biggest actors might actually be related after all. For the longest time, we've all commented how much Matthew McConaughey and Woody Harrelson look like each other. This is legit, okay? So Matthew McConaughey's dad is a guy named James. Woody's dad was a convicted murderer named Charles, who was in prison most of Woody's life. And the actors became friends when they were filming True Detective and other projects together. And then while they were on a family holiday in Greece, Matthew McConaughey's mum drops this bombshell. She goes, "Woody, I knew your dad." And apparently there was a pause after the word "knew," which led everyone to think that she meant new in the biblical sense, if you know what I mean. Anyway, got them thinking, because then it turns out Woody's dad was briefly out of prison around the time that Matthew McConaughey was conceived, and Matthew McConaughey's parents were kind of going through a bit of a rough divorce at the time. So all of this is going down in the same area of Texas, which does make you think, right? Lots of dots to connect here. You could, of course, solve all of this with a DNA test, but Matthew McConaughey doesn't want to, because he doesn't actually want to find out at the age of 56 that his dad isn't actually his dad. But with the pair now doing a docu-series for Apple TV together, maybe they are going to figure it out. It's called Brothers, and it's coming out on September 23. So keep an eye out for that one. Eh? Hey? Juicy, salacious, interesting. I'm going to watch it if they do a DNA test. Paul Bloxham, out of Australia, on what's going on with their housing slump and whether it's basically doing the same thing as happened here. News Talk ZB.
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16: It's 6:30. I'm Wendy Petrie. The Education Minister is unsure whether Labor's support for the under-16s social media ban through its first reading will help bring it forward. The bill was introduced yesterday, but Erica Stanford says timing is up to the Leader of the House and Prime Minister. New Zealand First Leader is signalling support for the government's rates capping bill. The bill has been introduced to Parliament today and would restrict annual rises to 4% from 2029. Councils will be expected to prepare for it from next July. Winston Peters says rates capping isn't the perfect answer, but needs to be addressed.
17: We've all got to make an effort to try and send some guidelines out there, because there's about five councils inside the inflationary rate, like Whanganui, and the rest are all outside of it.
16: A couple found dead last week in a Gisborne cabin had been given 2 weeks to leave by landowner NZTA after

0: hospital visits over the months. The 59-year-old man and woman aged 42 were found dead on the road reserve next to State Highway 35 last Wednesday. Police are waiting for more test results to determine the causes of death, but it's not being treated as suspicious. The holding company, Kiwibank, is making an 11th hour push for TSB before it's sold to Heartland. Toy Foundation trustees are due to vote tomorrow on progressing the $620 million deal. Kiwi Group's capital has doubled down on its desire to buy TSB after publicly revealing interest last week, calling its offer superior. To sport, and Temairi Martin is back at halfback while young recruit Luke Laulali will start on the wing for the Warriors in their NRL clash against the Knights. Meanwhile, Jai Arrow's been given special dispensation to make his 99th and 100th appearance for the Rabbitohs. Plus, all gas, no brakes for the All Blacks locks as they prepare to face the Lions in Johannesburg tomorrow. I'm Wendy Petrie. That's News Talk ZB News and Sport at 6:33. Heather du Plessis-Allen is next.
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2: 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The Southern Motorway southbound moderates Ellerslie to Highbrook and again approaching Papakura. Citybound just a moderate patch between Green Lane and Market Road. Southwest and southbound heavy from Lambie, northbound free flowing. The northern northbound just a moderate patch at Northcote Road and citybound moderate on Iwa to the bridge. 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And that's time saver traffic.
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1: 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Don't you know
8: I'm blue? Hey, Sky City has revealed it did in fact get two takeover offers in the last few months, rejected both as being too low. I'll run you through the details shortly. Also, Ender Brady is with us out of the UK in the next 10 minutes. It's 24 away from 6. Now, a housing slump in Australia may not stop until well into next year. That's the warning from HSBC Chief Economist Paul Bloxham, who's with us now. Hi, Paul.
9: G'day, Heather.
8: So basically, your prediction is it keeps falling all the way until the RBA decides to cut, yes?
9: Yeah, I think, well, until the market starts to believe that the RBA is going to start to cut, I think, you know, things tend to move in advance of the actual arrival of interest rate cuts or interest rate moves. But I think until that point, yeah. And I think the primary challenge at the moment is that inflation is still too high and the RBA is still talking as though it's considering maybe even lifting rates a little bit further. There is no discussion really about interest rates coming anytime soon. And we've got a housing market that's already seeing declines. If you look at the daily index, Australia's got a daily house price index. It's 3.5% off its peak. Every major capital city is now

0: declining. Most of the regional areas are in decline as well. So, you know, we've got a house price correction that's underway, and we're only sitting here in August. So we think, you know, that we've got a further set of declines to come. We think they'll probably fall for the next few quarters. And that, of course, will do a couple of things. I mean, one of the things it does is it actually helps the RBA in some ways. It weakens growth in the economy. We know there's a negative wealth effect that feeds through from falling house prices. We know that housing price declines tend to weaken the construction cycle to some degree as well, and falling housing turnover tends to weaken consumer spending too. So it's going to weaken the economy further and help them to get inflation down. But we don't think the RBA is going to be cutting interest rates until well into 2027, probably the second half. So I think there's an extended period where house prices will be coming down.
1: So you're at 3.5% down already. Where do you think it's going to go? How much further?
0: Well, we're factoring in a sort of peak to trough cycle of about 8%, but we're also, you know, flagging that actually it could be more than that. I think the risk is still that it could be a larger decline than that. That would make it similar in size to previous cycles we've seen in the last couple of decades. But I think, you know, given we've seen some pretty substantial changes to the tax system that came through in the May budget, the risk is that these things actually play out a bit harder, and they do put a bit more downward pressure on house prices for longer. So 8%, but with some downside risk is the way we're characterising it.
1: Impact on rents?
0: Yeah, well, rents are likely to rise a bit. I mean, this is part and parcel with removing negative gearing, as they did in the budget, and the discount to the capital gains tax arrangements, because what it does is it reduces the incentive for investors to be involved in the housing market. Investors are typically buying the houses to rent them, and so it creates less rental properties. And so I think that's going to put some upward pressure on rents. But I think there's also some offsetting features. One of them, of course, is going to be, you know, this policy is primarily aimed at getting investors to step back a bit so that in effect it leaves a bit more housing stock and lowers house prices so first home buyers can get involved. Now, the sort of people who rent are also the sort of people who tend to end up being first home buyers. So, you know, you might very well see people move, you know, that's going to mean the rents don't maybe see quite as much upside because those people actually convert into first home buyers. And then the other thing is the economy is in a downswing. We've talked about that. That's what the RBA is trying to do. They're trying to get the economy to slow down, to get inflation to come down. And of course, if the economy is in a downswing, there might just not be as much demand out there. And maybe you can't drive those rents that much higher. So I think there's upside to rents, but I'm not thinking it's a substantial upside.
1: Listen, you touched on the impact on the economy before. Do you guys have the same, like, is the wealth effect the same for you in Australia as it is in New Zealand, where once our house prices started falling, we really shut our wallets in a big way? Is the same thing going to happen there?
0: Yeah, I think that does happen, but I think we need to understand that there is more than just the mechanism of falling house prices, therefore discourage people from doing spending because they're less confident. There's also other channels. Falling house prices tend to mean less housing turnover. People are less inclined to sell their house if actually house prices are falling. And if there's less turnover, then the fall in turnover itself actually slows consumer spending because people aren't moving between houses, so they don't buy as many durable goods. We know that relationship works quite well. And we also know that there's a whole industry, turnover industry, if you like, you know, real estate agents, conveyancers, lawyers, mortgage brokers, all these sorts, and that all slows down as well. And I think there's a third factor, and that is if house prices are falling, it's actually really quite hard for construction to be as strong because selling houses, building new houses in a rising cost environment, sort of if you to make it work out and want to build those houses, you actually probably need house prices to rise. So, you know, we've got a whole collection of factors that are related to the house, what happens with house prices, that will all, I think, collectively and together sort of slow down growth. But again, you know, come back to, that's what the RBA is actually looking to happen. They're needing the economy to slow down at the moment. We need a downswing to get inflation back to where it needs to be.
1: Yes, they won't be unhappy. Hey, thank you as always, Paul. Appreciate it. Paul Bloxham, HSBC's chief economist. 19 away from 7.
2: Heather Duplessy-Allen.
1: So, the two takeover offers for Sky City, one of them, the reason that they fronted up about it, I suppose, is probably that speculation about Oak Tree Capital yesterday. One of them was, Sky City has confirmed that it was approached in May by Oak Tree, who offered 70 cents a share. And then there was another unnamed party that had offered 75 cents a share. It's a bit of a premium on what the shares are trading at, about 66 cents today, in response to the speculation, although they have traded up to 99 cents over the past year. Sky City basically said, nah, would consider the

0: engagement if revised and improved offers were tabled, but they didn't get that, so nothing happened. I'm happy to tell you that the predictions were correct, that the Michelin stars would lead to customer uptick with the restaurants. This, I mean, obviously, like, that was entirely predictable, wasn't it? That wasn't hard to predict. But apparently, yep, the restaurants that got the Michelin stars have had a wonderful winter, despite the fact that winter is actually, you know, the quiet season for the restaurant, for the hospitality sector. Inati in Christchurch reckons within an hour and a half of getting that Michelin star 6 weeks ago, or whenever it was, they got 80 new bookings. Overnight, they had hundreds of new bookings, and it hasn't stopped. They say the rush is just still going. They are full every single night. Essence by Rocky in Queenstown, which is the only one in the country that got the two stars, said the phone immediately ran hot. They're still going full steam. And then Sherwood, also similar surge. That's also in Queenstown, by the way. Full restaurants every evening. So how good is that for those people? Well done. That is hard work finally paying off, eh? 17 away from 7. Enda Brady's next.
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6: 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It's Heather Duplessy-Allen on the Business Hour with Maz Insurance and Investments. 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
0: Listen, I think in the next few days it's going to be D-Day for the government on whether it's going to save that Westport to Wellington air route. I'm following this keenly to see what happens here because I really object to propping up, to using taxpayer money to propping up things that are unsustainable. Origin Air has been running it, because remember it was going to close and then Origin Air stepped in and said, yep, we'll run it. Well, they say they can't keep doing it. It's just, it's running at a loss. And so the current support arrangement they've got, which I think it's the local guys on the West Coast, you know, Destination West Coast or whatever they're called, the equivalent, is giving them some money to be able to keep the thing running. That runs out at the end of this week. So they want some of Shane Jones's provincial growth fund money, and they've told it, but they don't qualify under the criteria. Easy solution. Change the criteria. So they told the government to change the criteria so they can get the money. I would not be surprised if Shane Jones does it, because loves to spend the dollars, doesn't he? We learned that during COVID. Your provincial growth fund. Keep an eye on that. 13 away from 7. Enda Brady, our UK correspondent with us. Hello, Enda.
8: Heather, thanks for having me.
0: Hey, what's the latest with the people driving down the wrong way in the vigil?
8: So there was a huge vigil last night in a part of Middlesbrough in the north.

0: Northeast of England for five young men, three teenage boys and two 23-year-olds, who were killed in a Volkswagen Passat with the wrong number plates on, driving the wrong way down the motorway to evade the police. That vehicle hit a police patrol car and killed two serving officers. So the community is split over this vigil last night. It was quite tense. Hundreds of young people turned up. They lit flares. They let off balloons. There were kids on scrambler bikes and quad bikes and general antisocial behaviour. And a lot of people saying it was quite disrespectful to do that when these boys were responsible for killing two serving police officers from Cleveland Police.
1: Why did they do that?
0: So police have now made 12 arrests to do with organised crime. So the whole web of this is broadening. Nine men and three women in police custody last night. Everything from dealing drugs to possession of firearms to threats to kill and being in organised crime. So it seems that the investigation will go wider than the crash that killed the two police officers. But I have to say, Heather, as the son of a police officer who served 30 years and I still have cousins on the force, I think anyone who turns up to a vigil for people who killed police officers, my mind is just boggling. I find it repugnant.
1: Yeah, quite as you well should. Listen, this threat from Russia that it's going to retaliate against the UK for the support of Ukraine, how worried do you think you guys should be about that?
0: I think very, because a lot of drone production happens in the United Kingdom. There are defence companies here making components for drones that are being used by Ukraine. And as we're seeing, Ukraine is having more and more success striking deeper into Russia, hitting these big Wildberries warehouses, which is Russia's equivalent of Amazon. So yesterday was a big day for Ukraine. It was Independence Day. Andy Burnham travelled over. He was in Kyiv. He met Zelensky again, and he handed over the blueprint for technology relating to long-range missiles that the UK makes the components of. It's actually a French company, but the UK makes components of it. And Burnham brought the blueprints and gave them to Zelensky yesterday so that Ukraine can start now producing these on their own soil. And the Russians came out yesterday, a very blunt statement from the Kremlin saying that the UK is adding fuel to the fire. And Burnham shot back really quickly and said, what we need to ask is, who started the fire?
1: Yeah, good question. Now, tell me the thinking. Can you explain to me the thinking behind putting taxes on the warehouses of big companies?
0: So this is basically going to be called an Amazon tax if it appears in the October budget, which is looming. There's no money left here. The pips are squeaking. The cupboards are empty. I mean, it's the cupboards have been taken away by the debt collectors if we lived in a normal society. Britain is on the brink of having nothing left. And Andy Burnham is smart enough to know that he can't keep going back to the same taxpayers, the same middle class, and squeezing them. So one idea some of his minions have come up with today is to put in a warehouse tax on all these big foreign companies selling goods in the UK. My only question would be, what will they then do? They will surely ramp up the price of goods and pass it on to the consumer, and the cost of living circus and cycle continues. So the simple solution, of course, is sorting out Britain's debt. Two things here. The welfare bill is ballooning and is projected to balloon even higher. We've got an army of young people doing nothing. 1 million kids, 16 to 22, doing nothing, not in education, not in training, not in employment, doing nothing. Get them moving. And then secondly, sort out all this money that's being wasted on asylum seekers. $16 million a day in accommodation. I mean, it just can't continue.
1: Yeah, fair point. And as always, it's a delight to talk to you. Look after yourself. That's Ender Brady, our UK correspondent. Listen, can you explain, just back home, can you explain something to me? Because I don't get this, okay? You know how we've got the amalgamation going on at the moment and everybody's supposed to be, all the councils are supposed to be hooking up with each other, and it's going to be Wellington's going to be one giant council, like Auckland is, and New Plymouth's area, Taranaki's going to be one big one, and Canterbury's going to be blah, blah, blah. How come Upper Hutt's council is having another debate about introducing Māori wards for the 2028 and 2031 elections? How come they're doing that? You don't really think they're going to be around for 2028? I mean, look, maybe if the amalgamation's on the go slow, they might be around for 2028. I ain't going to be around for 2031. So surely to God, if you are having a little think about that and getting a report commissioned on that and then getting together and having meetings about that, is literally wasting time and money, because you're not going to exist.

0: soon. Upper Hutt, newsflash. Am I right? Or am I missing something here altogether? 8 away from 7.
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2: 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And the Southern Motorway southbound moderate to Princes Street to East Tamaki and a moderate patch citybound between Gillies and Khyber Pass. No delays on the southwestern. The northern northbound is a free flowing citybound just moderate over the bridge. And on the northwestern westbound, just a heavy patch approaching Te Atatū. 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And that's time saver traffic.
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6: Hey, what's his name who used to be on ZB when we went to More FM? What's his name? Simon Barnett. He's had a seventh grandchild. I'm only telling you this because I think it is. I think it's like it's totally legit to feast your eyes as a woman on Simon Barnett. Like, that's just a national pastime, isn't it? So anyway, why I'm telling you this is because you're perving at a granddad. Of seven children, seven grandchildren. So that's gross, isn't it? But I mean, like, how many granddads of seven people have biceps like that? Just saying. Anyway. Is anyone going to tell Simon that this happens on the radio about him? Don't tell Simon, because otherwise we're going to have to call it off, because then he'll get weird about it. Don't tell him. Apparently, the PNG Chiefs rolled out, you know, like, because I'm getting obsessed with the PNG Chiefs. I just can't wait to see how weird this is and how what the shortest tenure is before one of their players goes, I hate living in a compound, and leaves. The PNG Chiefs have rolled out the big guns, apparently, to try to get Joey Manu to sign. And when I say the big guns, I literally mean the Prime Minister of the country. So Joey Manu was in PNG last month, and they got him to meet with the Prime Minister, James Marape. And the Prime Minister was so passionate about the team that Joey was like, all right, cool, sign me up. And that's how it happened. I tell you what, if they are rolling out the tax-free status and the Prime Minister, what chance does anybody have against them and all of their dollars? Right. This evening, Ansa's gone on a very, very, very, very, very long holiday starting today. Because, of course, everybody starts their holiday on a Tuesday in the middle of the school holiday, like middle of school term. It makes no sense at all. But anyway, Locke's in for Ansa. Welcome, Locke. No my, hi to my.
7: Thank you for having me back. It's a thrill as always.
6: Well, you didn't stuff up last time, so that's why.
7: Hooray! We are listening to some AC/DC because former AC/DC drummer Chris Slade has retired after suffering what he called a small stroke. He has been playing for eons. He's been with AC/DC, David Gilmour, started out as well with Tom Jones. He said in a statement on his Facebook, I'm near enough 80 years old. I've been drumming professionally with Tom Jones since I was 16. I've had good innings. And I think that's a good way to end off your career,
6: now,
7: isn't it?
6: You're really excited about this because this is a banger, yeah. but producer Kevin is not into it at all.
7: Kev is less interested. He's more into the harder stuff like Slipknot and Bring Me the Horizon, which is an interesting pick. I could never have guessed that for Kev.
6: Wow.
7: I know.
6: I would never have. No, do you know what? I'm with you on this, Locke. AC/DC is a good time. Well, when they were younger, made more sense. Thank you, mate. We'll see you around tomorrow. You look after yourself. We'll see you then. Bye.

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5: 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Mike Hosking, Ryan Bridge, Matt Heath, Tyler Adams, all the names you can trust. 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
6: It's 7 o'clock. I'm Stuart Willey. The Education Minister says she's pleased Labour's fallen in step with most Kiwis in supporting banning social media for under-16s. Labour's announced today it'll vote for National's bill to select committee, but wants it before the election. It's thought the bill introduced yesterday is unlikely to get to that first reading so soon. Erica Stanford says it would ideally get there before the end of term, but it's not her decision.
7: There's not much time, but that'll have to be a conversation that the Leader of the House has with the Prime Minister.
6: Auckland's mayor says ratepayers will be worse off with council rates caps. The government's given more details of plans to hold councils to 4% annual rates hikes from 2029. Jordan Dunn has more.
8: Mayor Wayne Brown says councils work hard to keep rises down while paying for services and major projects like the City Rail Link. He says a cap could affect Auckland Council's credit rating, making it more expensive to pay the interest on funding projects. Brown says this could ultimately increase borrowing costs, further pressuring rates.
6: Police say a long-running Auckland investigation has shut down a Vietnamese syndicate, allegedly one of the largest cannabis-growing networks of its kind. Across 10 months, Operation Blackout turned up more than 5 tonnes of cannabis material from more than 50 rental properties. 19 search warrants were executed across the city last week, and 12 people landed with dozens of charges. Police say 11 Vietnamese crop sitters have been deported, and prosecutions pending for 5 more. Business leader Dame Therese Walsh has set up a Give a Little page for the family of a young Manawatu police officer fighting for his life. A vehicle hit and threw the constable several metres as he was laying road spikes on Kairanga Bunnythorpe Road about 2 a.m. on Saturday. He's stable on a ventilator in Wellington Hospital. Walsh says his family have stayed close at his bedside.
9: He has a little one, a very little one, and a partner, so that's really, really difficult when you're a very young police officer.
6: The page has now raised more than $33,000 since yesterday. The head of NZME says the company has delivered a positive half-year result, returning to profit. The media firm, owner of outlets including News Talk ZB and The Herald, has posted a net profit after tax of $6.6 million. Net debt reduced by nearly $14 million to $19.4 million. Chief Executive Michael Boggs says it's still a volatile environment.
10: Market indicators still say that, you know, while consumer confidence is increasing, business confidence is increasing, everyone's doing it tough.
6: New Zealand could be seen as a safe pair of hands on trade. New research from Westpac and the International Business Forum shows the India Free Trade Agreement could bring more value than previously expected. It says government modelling of 0.1% GDP growth in the next decade is too conservative because it doesn't account for Indian economic gains. Forum Executive Director Felicity Roxburgh says it will be good to have another trading partner.
11: Very topsy-turvy time of international trade. Exporters wake up every day. Is there another tariff announcement from the US? Is there another conflict that's happening?

0: In News Talk ZB Sport, Warriors CEO Cameron George believes their Mount Smart base is more than big enough to host their NRL finals fixtures. The NRL is rumoured to be considering moving Warriors and Sharks home finals matches to larger stadiums in order to maximise gate takings. George says if the Warriors are forced to move to Eden Park, it opens up a potential can of worms for the competition's governing body.
1: We have a stadium that has in excess of 25,000 people that can come. Parramatta's in the finals, so they have to move to Homebush. Melbourne's in the final, so they have to move to the MCG.
0: Meanwhile, Tamaiti Martin has recovered from his hamstring injury and will reunite with Chanel Harris-Tavita in the halves for the Warriors' home clash against Newcastle on Sunday. Young Tigers recruit Luke Loli'i has been landed the right wing spot vacated by Dalin Watene-Zelezniak after he suffered a broken collarbone during last week's win over the Rabbitohs. A hint of scramble and confusion for Springboks coach Rassie Erasmus as they prepare to keep the Test series alive against the All Blacks in Cape Town on Sunday morning. Erasmus has reflected on the opening loss.
2: It's awful. It's not nice to be in this position. I would rather play bad and win than play good and lose. Of course, I thought for quite a number of minutes we played well, but we lost. So that's frustrating.
0: However, Erasmus has refused to panic on the selection front. He's made three changes to his starting 15 back line, two of which are injury enforced. Court documents claim San Francisco 49ers owner Jed York, whose family is worth an estimated $14.2 billion, has been arrested under suspicion of trying to pay around $235 to engage in prostitution services at an Ohio trailer park. He was taken into custody by an agent working for a human trafficking task force who'd orchestrated a sting operation. Photos of York have subsequently emerged wearing standard orange American prison garb. His charges were reduced via a prosecution deal to disorderly conduct and possessing criminal tools. That's news and sport at 5 minutes past seven. Sports Talk is next. 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The marine forecast for the Waitemata and Manukau harbours and the Hauraki Gulf. Southwest 15 knots, easing to westerly 10 this evening. Sea slight. Tomorrow, westerly 10 knots. For Bremhead to Cape Colville, westerly 10 knots, but 15 knots about the channel. The next high tides at Auckland, a quarter to six tomorrow morning. At Onehunga, just after nine tonight. Partly cloudy for Auckland City tonight, with the chance of a shower. Westerlies and an overnight low of 10 degrees. Tomorrow, looking partly cloudy with isolated showers, a top temperature of 18. Any cloud clears on Thursday, bringing fine weather and a top of 18. Just now in Auckland, it is 12 degrees here in the city on Newstalk ZB.
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Good evening and welcome. This is Sports Talk on News Talk ZB. My name is Darcy Waldegrave. I'm ripped and ready to roll. We're going to, well, talk sport from now right the way through until 8 o'clock this evening. 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That's 9292 ZB0.

0: Mia. He was part of the 1996 All Blacks squad that toured South Africa. Lama played in both test matches and the provincial matches as well. He joins us to discuss the final midweek clash of the tour. That's against the Lions tomorrow morning, 5 o'clock. You can listen to that on iHeartRadio News Talk ZB. Won't cost you one red cent. But before that, the Warriors, well and truly, are rolling. They're sitting at the... Oh, I just have to say this again slowly to make sure I'm saying it right. I still can't quite. They now sit at the top of the NRL ladder with a minor premiership. And this is following a comprehensive victory over the Rabbitohs, 45-26 Saturday night. Major upset with the West Tigers taking down the Roosters 25-24 on Sunday. So now the Warriors, two games to go. Victory in both is of utmost importance if they are to secure top spot, but they've also got to do it with a shed load of points. First up, they've got the Knights on Sunday afternoon back home at Mountain Smart Stadium. The team for that match is just announced. We're joined now by former Warrior Logan Swan to discuss the changes. Good evening, Logan. Long time, bro.
1: Yeah, a long time no chat. How you doing?
0: I'm doing very, very well because awesome. I'm a Warriors fan who's absolutely riding everything. And you being a former Warrior, you'd be more than riding this, wouldn't you? Are you living this for every week that it is, Logan?
1: Yeah, absolutely, mate. Every day, basically, you know, chatting to somebody about the Warriors and people wanting to chat to me about the Warriors because they're just doing so great. The club's in a good space, doing great things, which is, you know, awesome. Sitting on cloud nine at the moment, mate.
0: Penultimate game for the Warriors in the regular season. They're taking on the Knights. It's coming up on Sunday afternoon. There's a couple of changes made there. They're injury enforced, Logan. And we look at these. Well, this one's not injury. He's back from injury. But Tamaiti Martin comes in the halfback role again with Chanel Harris-Tavita pushing out to that 5/8 role. This chopping and changing, really difficult for the Warriors. But they've handled it particularly well with their half situation.
1: Yeah, they certainly have, mate. And, you know, they've lived and breathed the old next up mentality, right? So they've had their challenges throughout the season. They're a lot more resilient and focused than I've ever seen them. So I think these changes, yes, they from the outside looking in, they might sort of look a little disruptive, but for the boys, I think it's just business as usual. They don't mind, you know, Tamari Martin coming back or Luke Gannon filling in. Luke Hansen filling in. They just muck in. They just get the job done, which is fantastic. And everyone knows, you know, they're just so consistent right across the park in every position, and everybody knows their role inside out. So it doesn't matter who they throw in there, they could put one of the forwards in at halfback, and I'm sure it would still probably flow quite well.
0: Who would you put at halfback from the pack?
1: Aaron Clark. There you go.
0: I was going to say.
1: He used to be a half.
0: Did he? What, when he was five?
1: When he first joined the Warriors and he was in the Warriors fold there, he was the halfback. Believe it or not.
0: This is the kind of intel I want from someone who's been around the block a few times, Logan. I love that. Yeah. Well, let's move out outside. There is no Dallin Watene's Zelezniak, who's having an absolute whale of a time out there wide. Yeah. He's gone with that collarbone problem. Luke Lalili'i is in the side. Do you know much about him, if anything?
1: I don't, mate. I don't know much about him at all. But considering he's jumped in there ahead of some other talented players. I'm excited to see what he's going to produce. Obviously, the coaching staff have big raps on him because he's slotted straight in there. So bring it on. Let's see what he's got to offer.
0: Well, it's looking to that uber successful New South Wales Cup team, and this is hand in hand with the success that the Warriors have had. You talk about next man up; they're all capable. That next tier coming through. Was it like that in your day? I'm not like talking back in the dark ages, but was it like that being that next level or not?
1: Good question. It was probably a bigger step up back then than it is today because I'm just mindful that, you know, a lot of the New

0: South Wales Cup team will train with the first grade side, and they'll match up against them probably, I think, at least twice a week maybe. So they know the intensity that's required. They know the plays inside and out. They're able to slot in a lot easier, I think, this day and age than they ever have been. So, yeah, it'll be interesting to see how it goes. I'm sure he'll have a whale of a game. So can't wait for Sunday.
1: Yeah, all talking about where it all starts, and we know where it starts with the big fellas lurking up the front. They're big fellas, they're young fellas, but that consistency in what they do as far as their disciplined approach, they don't overplay their hand, they don't panic, they don't drop the ball, they don't put it in wrong positions. And to me, that's discipline, Logan.
0: Yeah, absolutely. And consistency too, right? The team now have a world-class training environment. So, for example, I popped in there a couple of years ago now and watched one of their training sessions, and it was a basic fundamental skills day. And basically they had the field marked out in about six or eight stations, and they just went through certain facets of the game over and over and over again, just repetition for 2 minutes at 110%. So whether that be sort of marker play or defending out on the edge, they just put the players through these specific parts of the game over and over and over again, and that's why they're looking so good, under pressure. They're just so consistent right across the park now, and the performances and the, where they are on the ladder speaks for itself.
1: It's that case, isn't it? Practice makes perfect over and over. And like, it can be very, very boring, but I suppose it's almost second nature after the players get that much time in that seat.
0: Absolutely, it is. Repetition is the key to anything, right? Especially high-level sport. If you're just sort of dialed in, eventually you sort of go into that flow state of being able to do it in your sleep almost. So that's why we sort of see those backline moves coming off the way they do, and Dallin sort of diving over in the corner. It's just, they've got, they're so dialed in. It's really impressive.
1: Well, they've got two games to go before the finals start, and they must maintain that. But you can't slip now, surely.
0: No, I wouldn't think they would, mate. Knowing what's on the line, and, it's great that the Newcastle Knights have sort of lost a couple of players.
1: Oh, Aiken Logan, no, that's just mean. Stop that.
0: No, that's great. John, he's gone. Tyson Frizzell, he's gone. So that's, it's going to make it even tougher for the Knights to travel over, play at Go Media Stadium in front of a packed house on a Sunday afternoon. It's going to make it even tougher for them to try and come over here and get 2 points. So our boys will be going into that primed and ready for the contest. So then when you consider we've got the Knights and then Manly, and that's old boys round. I know the boys are going to get up for the old boys and put in a good performance. So all going well, we're going to be sitting at the top of the table after these next two rounds, which will just be fantastic.
1: We're allowed to look that far ahead, but they're not. I'm sure that Andrew Webster's thrashing this into them. Don't you dare. You focus on that. But as far as we're concerned, whatever year it is, ours, theirs, anyone's, you dare to dream now? We're that close. He's starting to go, oh, hold on, because you've experienced grand finals before. You know what the build-up's like.
0: Yeah, absolutely. No, you don't get too far ahead of yourself, and the players certainly won't be doing that. Some of the younger guys, they, might be sort of, but I'm sure the coaching staff and the senior players will pull them back into line quite quickly if they do pick up on anything there. But this cohort of players seem very measured and mature and resilient, which is great. Certainly what you're going to need sort of heading into the playoffs in the NRL competition.
1: Getting closer to potentially a final, as far as that goes, people dare to dream. They get there. That's one thing. Wires have been there before. They've not tipped it over, unfortunately. But when you're standing there looking at this granite rock face that is the final, how key is experience in that space? Because this is a very inexperienced Warriors team. Now, I'm trying to pour water on their aspirations. We all want it to happen, but that's the next step. You've experienced that. You've stood there at the foot of that cliff and gone, oh, wow, great final time. How do you deal with that?
0: Yeah, good question. A lot easier for the guys who have obviously paid.

0: played in the big games, and they've got that big game experience. More difficult and challenging for the younger boys who haven't experienced something like that before, and they don't know quite what to expect. But when you consider, you know, the training, the consistency, how measured they seem all season under pressure, I think they'll just sort of take that composure, and composure is the key heading into a big game like this. Yes, the intensity of it is probably, you know, 5, 10, 15% up on a regular season NRL game. But if you just take that composure into the game, you'll play your best footy. It was like the ABs on the weekend. That was fast and ferocious, that test match. But the ABs just stayed composed. They didn't look rattled. They stood there. They, you know, they breathed. And they just sort of were in that flow state, which is so important. So composure for those young guys as they head into some of the biggest games in their careers is going to be super important.
1: You had your time all over again, Logan Swan. What would you change as far as your preparation before that Roosters game?
0: Good question. I was always, you know, quite good from a professional point of view. So preparing as well as I could during the week for the game. What would I change? Probably spending a bit more time connecting with my group, my players, and just sort of chatting about, you know, the experience that we were going to go into, and how much it would mean if we won it, and really sort of doubling down on the focus and the attention to detail and preparing for that contest. Because that's, you know, for a lot of players, you'll never get to achieve it, and for some players, you'll get to achieve it once in a lifetime. And if you're in a good side like the Penrith Panthers, obviously you've achieved it a few more than just that one time.
1: I tell you what, they'll all be leaning on Fish, won't they? What's it like?
0: Yeah, Fish. Yeah, exactly. Mitch, Kurt.
1: Yep.
0: You know, and even Aaron. Aaron's mate. He's come on leaps and bounds. He's phenomenal. So I've really enjoyed watching his footy over the last couple of seasons. And he'll be fizzing to take that field if we make it that far. And I'm sure we're going to go there.
1: At the moment, it's just this weekend, Sunday. That's all we're going to worry about. That get that done first, because we can think beyond it. Because, well, you were, and I have never have been a player, so I'm allowed to think like that. Logan Swan, real pleasure, mate. Thanks so much for your time. You enjoy this run. It's amazing.
0: Easy champion. Thank you very much. All the best.
2: 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We've got the breakdown on Sports Talk. 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
1: Logan Swan, warrior from back in the day. Last time they got so close to the top, didn't quite manage it, but so be it. But they were minor premiers. That's what we're referencing there. So the question is, can we dare to dream now, finally? Because I'm almost starting to dream myself. Almost. Touch and go. I've got issues. I'll explain those later. But can you dare to dream now this team has really started picking up that momentum? Can they actually pull this off? Can they remain at the top of the table and go further? 0800 80 10 80. I think they can get to the final, but I'm not sure if they can win it. I'll dare to dream as far as the final. I'll leave it at that. What about you? 0800 80 10 80. Lines are open. 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
5: This is Newstalk ZB on Sports Talk, talking at the Warriors. Their team is out to take on the Knights. I'll quickly whiz through it for you. Coming at fullback, Tane Tuaipiki. Huge. We've got a new winger in the form of Luke Laulele'i. He's in the 2 jersey. Opposite side to him, Lofi Khan-Pereira. The centres, Ali Laatawa, has got through whatever knocked him down last week. He's playing at centre along with Lika Halasima. Chanel Harris-Tavita in the 5'8 jumper. The returning Tamaiti Martin in the halfback jersey. The forwards, James Fisher-Harris and Mitchell Barnett, right in the middle of them. The tricky is Buggery, Wade Egan, Kurt Capewell, Jacob Laban, Aaron Clark make up the rest of that pack off the bench. Sam Healy, Tanner Stowell-Smith, Dimitri Vaamonga, Eddie Jeremiah Tuiava, Adam Pompey and Morgan Gannon. That is the team to play at 4 o'clock on Sunday up against the Knights. I won't say everything on the line, but I'll say everything on the line. This is it. It's in their hands. Destiny's in their hands. If they score a shed load of points, right, Paul, how are you?
6: Good evening, Darcy. Just want to touch on the stadium issue with Eden Park being a possibility. I don't think they'll go down that track, but I remember sitting in the stand at the last game and I was saying to someone, you know, the Warriors have outgrown this stadium, this Go Media Stadium. Now, for 2 years in a row, they've sold out almost every game. And it just sitting there, just thinking, you know, we could get so many more people in this stadium if we had another, say, 10,000 seats. And they have outgrown Go Media. I've got no doubt. I mean, already, last month, I was being asked, you know, to renew my membership. When it used to come around sort of January, February, or January, December, January. So there's such a demand there now. They need to seriously think about either putting new seats in or going where more people can enjoy the Warriors.
5: Interesting you say that, Paul, because I had a text coming through before saying the real fans have never given up on the Warriors, and I disrespect the newcomers jumping on the bandwagon. Now, I have an issue with that. The whole idea is to have a huge bandwagon to get more people engaged in the game and in the club. You don't want to get all elitist and entitled. Well, I was there first. You can't come and play. The idea is to expand it, isn't it? And I think so.
6: Absolutely.
5: Yeah, you want a bigger bandwagon, therefore you want a bigger stadium. But I'd suggest that the hardcore fans had to go down like a cup of cold sick, wouldn't it, Paul?
6: Well, I'm a hardcore fan. I've been a member for a long time, but I've got no issue with going to Mount Smart if it means another 25,000 people.
5: But you mean Eden Park? They're already at Mount Smart.
6: Sorry. If it means another 25,000 can come and watch and enjoy, I get it that the players probably prefer because it is a spiritual home and there is something about the stadium. But sometimes you got to look at the big picture, the bigger picture for the game, you know. But anyway, mate, I like to look at this team. This Luke Laulii, I think know, I saw him play that game for the Tigers against the Warriors, and he actually had a really good game. So it's such a good timing also with Tamaiti to come back in. This team is the forward pack. You know, most of the commentators overseas in Australia were saying we've got the best forward pack in the competition. And the only way we'll lose if we beat ourselves. So I'm very, very positive of what's coming up, mate.
5: They're interesting when you listen to these pundits talking about the pack, and there are two things. Yes, they're very, very effective, but the other main side of this is they're so young, and that's what's getting these. This is dynasty building stuff like this, isn't it?
6: Yeah, they play almost a robotic style, which is very, very similar to the Panthers, you know, of 2-3 years ago, how they just go about their work, their business. Everyone knows their role. And it's really, really good to watch. Really, and like you said, the young fellas coming through off the bench, Eddie, you know, Toyaba and Dimitrik and Tennis, there's three young guys there, 21 years old, off the bench. You've got young Sam Healy, and I'm very, very excited for this weekend and for next. And who knows, mate, there's a possibility we could have four games in a row at Mount Smart, mate, or Go Media.
5: Or Eden Park, if the NRL have their way, because they're making all the money. So surely they're going to push it towards getting 50,000 people at Eden Park, because it would sell out if it was a knockout semi, right? It'd sell out.
6: Oh, 100% it would sell out, mate. It would sell out pretty quick. But, it's just they need to do something, getting back to that issue again. They've outgrown that stadium, and people might poo-poo that. But the thing is, mate,
5: it's true.
6: Second year in a row. It's true. They've outgrown it. They sell it out. So we need another 10,000 seats in there permanently.
5: Paul, I'm interested to see, and as always, thanks for your call. If anyone else wants to climb into that conversation, it's been floating around for a couple of weeks now, but getting closer and closer to the possibility of the Warriors having some key games at home. Eden Park? Wow, crazy. I don't know. I get it. The spiritual home of the Warriors is Mount Smart. What's more important, the spiritual home or acquiescing to the wants of the new fan base? Interesting. So you're daring to dream. There's one question. Warriors could actually pull this off. Are you in a comfortable position to go, wow, this is our year, is no longer just a horrible hangover slogan that's never worked for I don't know how many years? Might be the truth. Go to a couple of texts shortly on 9292. That's a ZBZB. We can call in on 0800 80 10 80. I'd love to hear your voice and tell me why you wouldn't dare to dream. And just referencing Paul's call there and the text we've had in, and I find it difficult when people text in that people disrespect bandwagon jumpers, because that's the whole idea of it. The idea is to grow the sport. Like, you don't own the Warriors and you don't own rugby league. You don't. And I know you like to keep it at home, and I was there first and yada, yada, yada. But it's not about that. It's about the expansion and the growing of the game. So more people want to play. The game gets stronger, the quality of the players get better, and we get a second, a third team in the NRL. So don't be so entitled. Don't be so greedy around this. But like, if they were to go away from Mount Smart, I don't think too many people would have a problem with that. 0800 80 10 80. Can they get it done? Can you dare to dream? And if they do start getting it done, do they need to go to Mount Eden to Eden Park for one of the big games? You let me know. 0800 80 10 80. I think it's a no-brainer. Absolutely, they do. It's 7:32.
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8: Are you daring? Are you letting yourself get a bit carried away and thinking, you know what, it might actually happen? And when you look at the results of recent times, it's hard not to be overly stimulated by the prospects of this side. Well, the last few results, they've piled on the points. 45-26 over the Rabbitohs, 46 over the Broncos. Not so convincing over the Panthers, but 28-12 and beat the Panthers. Might as well be 40 points to 2. 42-6 over the Titans. They stumbled, when was it, late July up against the Bulldogs, 18-6. But there's a lot to like about this team. And when you look at where they're playing for the next two games, they're at home against the Knights. They're at home against the Sea Eagles. Now, they win both their games, and they've got to win them by, I won't say a shed load or a mountain of points, but it will help because they cannot control the results of the other game with Penrith Panthers, and it's probably likely that I'll pile on a shed load of points. So it's all position. You must be daring to dream, surely, eh? You wake up in the night in a cold sweat and think, wow, imagine if. Hard not to. 0800 80 10 80. I'm interested in your thoughts as well on what happens if the Warriors get home games, several of, and if the second of those home games should be actually at a bigger stadium. Mr. Thompson or Mrs. Thompson or Ms. or Mr. I'm not sure. LP Thompson writes, the NRL, leave the Warriors alone to do what's good for them. Don't be such Yeah, I get what you're saying, but whose competition is it? I don't think you forget that. You've looked at what the Warriors have achieved, or more to the point, haven't achieved over the years, and some of that has been under the unrelenting cosh of the NRL and their referees. They're paying lip service to us now, so it'd be great for the game if they were to win. They'd

want us to win. They're not interested. It'd be horrible for them. I mean, tell us till they're blue in the face that they want it to happen, but no, they don't want it. It is their competition. So if the National Rugby League are making piles of money out of these games, why wouldn't they take it to a place where they're going to make piles more? All right? It's their competition. You can complain all you want about it, but this is the truth. 0800 80 10 80. Tyrone writes, Raiders v Broncos last year, 1-4, it wasn't 50,000 there. Ridiculous that game was in Canberra. Look, I'd hazard a guess if it's a prelim semi against whoever it is at Eden Park, it would sell out. You'd get 45, 50,000 people there, surely. Surely. David writes, is Tane Tuipiki at fullback? His goal kicking is essential. Yes, he is. He's made the grade, which is good. Darcy, get Cameron George on, because surely they would put up temporary grandstands to maybe stick an extra 15,000 people there. Look, I was there on Saturday watching the Black Ferns roll straight over top of the Wallaroos. And I was thinking how you could squeeze more people in there and where you'd put them and what kind of temporary stands you'd have to put up. No, I'm not sure that you could fit an extra 10,000 people in there. Where would you fit all those stands? I don't know if you could make them. I've got a bunch of Lego at home. That's not going to help anything, is it? Just don't think you could. I wonder how far you can expand it. Another texter says it's funny if the Warriors can fill Eden Park, but the Blues can't. I think bandwagon comes to mind, writes another. After years of mocking and this is our year, it is actually their year. Stay at Mount Smart and everyone else can watch TV. They aren't selling out and you know it. It's okay to mock them for saying this is our year because they always disappoint and they've done it for years. And it's lovely that it's a catch cry and people are crying, climbing on board and stuff. Right now, I'd be so happy. I don't mind being made to look like a fool after saying for 25 years, I'm not going to win this till I'm long dead. Evidence says I'm right, but I'd love for them to win. But I think it's a bit of, can you call league fans elitist? You can't, can you? They're not. But to suggest that no one else can come to their party, they can only be there and there's no one else for a second match, that's a bit rich for me. 9292ZBZB, that's the text line. It costs you a standard text charge. You can give us a call, 0800 80 10 80. Barbara said she'd, you know, add an extra 10,000 seats to Mount Smart, but it would still only take 35,000. The NRL would still say Eden Park holds 50,000, so it's a bit of a mute point, bit of a moot point. Actually said mud point, but I think you meant moot point, didn't you? That the NRL pay for it. The NRL want a whole lot of people and they want to cash in on the success of the work. They will. Not a charity, right? It's an organisation. It's a money-making machine. And in the Warriors' case, they're making money hand over fist. I wasn't implying that, writes Sasha. Back again, just says they deserve the first shot. Yep, they do. Get you on that one. 0800 80 10 80, or you can text in 9292. That's ZBZB. So, Darcy, if the Warriors have to play Eden Park, does that mean Melbourne still have to play at the MCG, or do Perth Bayside have to play at the Oval? I don't know. Whatever the NRL want, right?

0: And they'll play favours with some clubs if they think it's worthwhile. Other clubs, they won't. I think with the level of anticipation is huge with the Warriors. Make as much money as you can out of it. 17 minutes away from 8. This is Sports Talk on News Talk ZB. We're going to move into a bit of rugby action shortly. I know a bloke called Alama Yeremia. He's an ex-All Black midfielder. A lovely bloke. We're going to talk to him next about tomorrow's game. 5 in the morning, live and free on News Talk ZB, up against the Lions. The last of the midweek games in this outrageous tour. This is News Talk ZB.
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0: News Talk ZB, Sports Talk. I'm at Yeremia just around the corner. We go to Mickey on the phone first. Mickey, what can I do for you?
11: Well, I was just thinking about the Warriors. You know, they deserve the best ground to play in the country. And that's down in Christchurch. And do you know that our Warriors fans will travel all over the world to support our team?
0: I think expecting an Auckland-based club for their entire fan group of, like, resident at the ground, 25,000, to take everything to Christchurch is...
11: Where I'm coming from. Is that...
0: Well, Mickey, you're cutting out of there, but I think that's a bit rich. That's going across the road to Eden Park is one thing, so more people can get along in this big city where there's a lot of people here. Taking all that to Christchurch, I think they're going to get their own club sooner rather than later, so maybe do it then. But thanks for your input. Someone else, Blair, said maybe we could start a GoFundMe to pay the difference between Eden Park and Go Media. Send it to the NRL. You want the money? We'll give it to you. Just keep our competition at home. And just before we get to Alama Yeremia, Barbara has written this. About 20 years ago, when the Waz hosted a playoff game,

0: Warriors the hottest ticket in town, probably when Ivan was the coach. They did put an extra seating. It went up to about an extra 15,000 people. Remember that? But I don't know if it was that many. It's again, it's a while ago now. I'm unsure how many more you could put in with temporary stands. Maybe if it was an extra 10,000, it might be worth doing. More the merrier. Enough already. Tomorrow morning, the All Blacks set for their final provincial clash of the Greatest Rivalry Tour. They're going to take on the Lions at Ellis Park. Alami Yeremia, former All Black midfielder who was a part of the squad that successfully toured South Africa in 1996. He joins us now to discuss. I'm going way back in the age, like I did with Logan Swan. It's the same with Alama. Evening, Alama. It's been a while.
1: Yeah, it's been a while, Duthie. It's nice to be on the show, so appreciate it.
0: And thank you very much. We appreciate it as well. Let's look at what's happening tomorrow morning, what's happening next Sunday morning, and so on and so forth. Do you look back with misty eyes, Alama, and go, I remember back in the day, 30 years ago, when I was doing the same thing?
1: Yeah, I do, but I also think, geez, we are dinosaurs. I suppose we're so old now. But no, it's been awesome. It's been awesome seeing how they've performed and being amongst it, obviously, in the reunions that we had in the last couple of weeks. It's been great to be connected again to that to the team, and then obviously they're going back there for the test matches today. And the way they've been playing, I think everyone's pretty proud, and you can feel it amongst amongst the fans and obviously everybody that's supporting the All Blacks at the moment. It's awesome to see.
0: Super important, I think, for the current All Blacks to actually reach back 30 years and talk to some of you blokes, because it's a very unusual space for them to be in now, because tours don't really exist anymore. So I'm presuming they were all ears, or were they tired of your war stories, Alama?
1: Well, I think they were tired of Oz and Eric's interviews and that. But no, it was really, really nice. It was a great dinner, and I think the thing that surprised a lot of us from the 96 era was that a lot of the players hadn't actually been to South Africa. You know, we take for granted the Super Rugby and how we were connected to the Super Rugby back in the day. But, yeah, a few of those players hadn't been over there. So I think they're doing a great job making the adjustment over there and just the way they're playing and that. But, yeah, it was a fascinating point to actually remember when we were there having dinner with the team. It was quite a bit of an experience in terms of travel over there. So it looks like they've obviously got their feet nice and settled on the ground there and playing really well.
0: The interesting thing around this is the whole tour thing, midweek matches, weekend matches, domestic matches. There's a lot of rugby. Now, that's something you experienced in that legendary 96 tour. You played tests and you played midweek, so you've got an idea, a grasp of how difficult that actually is on tour. Or was it easy for someone as talented as you, Alama?
1: Oh, easy, mate. No, I think with the team they have now, they've got enough players, I would say, and they're well planned, and they've got some really great coaches, and the fact that they've you know, there's enough knowledge there and enough balance amongst the squad to actually obviously have the competition, but then also maintain the momentum. And I think that's something you're actually seeing now is that there are probably a handful of players that will probably have to cover the bench and then, you know, potentially play on the weekends in terms of the test matches. But, you know, they're well prepped, they're well recovered, you know, there's enough science and there's enough good coaching and the management in there to make sure they get that balance right. And I think what really helps too, probably the key point, is obviously the momentum from winning, Darcy, is a big one, because you feel that as a reserve or as a dirty or a bench player, you know, or a test player, you know, you can feel the support amongst the all corners of the team. So, you know, there's a good culture in there, and probably a word that's, you know, thrown around quite a bit, but you can actually feel it. Good culture, you can feel it, and you can see it when you actually watch them play. So I think there's some really great transparency as well around the coaches in terms of what they're saying about the team. And I think that's why there's a lot of people supporting the team.
0: Headspace when it comes to being, as you so succinctly put it, a dirty as opposed to a first-up player. I'm presuming those lines are somewhat blurred now. Everybody feels like they're a number one pick. They have to feel like that, don't they? Because they've got to be ready to play at the drop of a hat. Do you think that's what's happening within the team?
1: Absolutely. And I think when you're an All Black, Darcy, you also –

0: you know, you can't be comfortable being a dirty dirty. I'm sure there's a drive and you can feel it and you can watch it amongst the players. You know, even the new rookies, they want to start a test match. And I think that's the ultimate goal, that when you're there, even though you know you have a role to play, you'll still feel the disappointment of not being selected for a test game. And then you'll go away knowing, right, I've dropped my lip or whatever it is, but now I'm going to actually focus on the next job, which is support the team. And I think that in itself is the drive of the black jersey, that you really want to be in that test team. But if you're not, then you've got another role. And I think that's pretty clear amongst this group. I love the competition, and credit to the coaches and the way they've got the balance of the squad. Obviously, there's been a lot of debate about some positions, but if you look at it now, you know, there's a lot of good test players that could easily go up to the main team.
1: Some players really enjoy playing as much as they possibly can, probably because they hate training more than anything. But in a case like that, someone like Adi Savia, do you get him on the bench for the game tomorrow morning just so he can carry on getting those legs running?
0: I think whether it's Adi or not, I think that point is a valid one, Darcy, and a very important one for the momentum of the tour. They will have some, you know, they've got a couple of leadership guys that are really important for the momentum of the game. So if you have a look at the team there is still, you know, you've got Anton Leonard Brown, who's in the backs, could you know, help out with Bodie, which is, you know, they've got Rico there. So there's enough leadership amongst that to maintain that momentum. So it's not really like a, you know, like a second string All Black side, you know, so to speak, but it's not really like that. So there's enough distribution of leadership amongst that. Petty, you know, Tupolotu is the captain, you know, there's Sam Derry coming through as a young leader. So I think the balance is right, but it is a very good talking point because, you'll have some leaders that you'll want to rest, and then making sure you have enough leaders to keep the momentum in that team performing.
1: Alama, you're a mere real pleasure, mate. Thanks so much for your time. As always, you enjoy the rest of this series like you wouldn't.
0: Awesome. Thank you very much. Pleasure. Thanks, Darcy.
1: And thank you, Alama. Always good to korero with you. It's 5 minutes to 8. Sports Talk here on News Talk ZB. That game, 5 o'clock tomorrow morning, live and free from South Africa. Gregor Paul on the mic, but the main man, the man of the hour, the Tower of Powers, Elliot Smith, he has got the call. Check that out on News Talk ZB. iHeart is the way to go to pick that one up. Bigger in Texas. Just hope that no one gets injured. Let's face it. Coming up next, we've got Marcus Lush taking you through until midnight tonight, taking your calls on 0800 80 10 80 as well. I'm just going to slightly deviate from the beaten track. I have a question. Someone says, can I explain to him, like he's 5 years old, how well Liam Lawson finished? He got seventh. What it means, how good was it, and how long he'll be in the seat. And it was very good. He was in a car that should have finished probably eighth, but Max Verstappen managed to crash into the wall, yikes, in the very first lap. So he held station and did exactly what Red Bull would want him to do, considering it's a new car. He'd never driven that car. He was lapping in their practice, and the lap times are almost as fast as Max Verstappen. He did very, very well. How long is he going to be in the seat for? Monza is the next racetrack. Fractured wrist for Isaac Hadjo. Doesn't want it broken. Would they risk putting him in the seat for that race? Well, that's up to them, isn't it? Do they want to lose him for a long time, or they're okay to lose him for a few weeks? Because if he doesn't run at Monza, there's another Grand Prix hard on the heels of that the very next week. So Liam might have a couple of Grand Prix under his backside by the end of this. We'd like to see. Did really, really well. It was great to watch. Hey, thanks for listening. Thanks for texting and calling. The pleasure was mine. My name's Darcy Waldegrave. Aided and abetted by producer Corbin Grasshopper Boyd. As I said, Mark Slush is up next. I'll be back again tomorrow from 7 on News Talk ZB.
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7: It's 8 o'clock. I'm Stuart Willey. Local Government Minister Simon Watts warns councils will need strong justification to get approval to lift rates higher than the incoming rates cap. The government's clarified key aspects of its plan to cap rate hikes at 4%, expected to come into force in 2029. Watts says the government consulted on when to be lenient, landing on rare circumstances like natural disasters or insolvency.
8: That is an important mechanism because it is, in effect, a safety valve that was identified through the conversation dialogue we consulted with the rate agencies.
7: Emergency services are attending a serious crash involving a car and a pedestrian in Sunnynook on Auckland's North Shore. Police were called to reports of serious injuries at a supermarket car park at about 6:30 p.m. Labour's announced it will support National's bill to ban social media for under-16s through its first reading, but wants it done before the election. The government introduced a bill yesterday to legally require platforms like Instagram and TikTok to have age restrictions for setting up accounts. New Zealand First and ACT won't support it, meaning National needs Labour's votes for it to pass. Labour leader Chris Hipkins says with his party's support, there's no reason to delay.
9: We will give them the numbers to pass the bill through its first reading before the election so that the process can get underway and the new government, after the election, can get the bill implemented.
7: New Zealand's First leaders claims National's U-turning on its bed levy commitments. National's now campaigning on no new taxes if re-elected. Winston Peters says the government deal signed with Auckland's council promises to consider bed taxes in 2027 and nothing has changed. Peters says a deal's a deal and Auckland and Queenstown are screaming out for it.
10: And we're going to make sure the government keeps its word. The National Party may not keep theirs, but we're keeping ours.
7: Police say a long-running Auckland investigation has shut down a Vietnamese syndicate, allegedly one of the largest cannabis-growing networks of its kind. Jordan Dunn has more.
11: Across 10 months, Operation Blackout turned up more than 5 tonnes of cannabis material from more than 50 rental properties. 19 search warrants were executed across the city last week and 12 people landed with dozens of charges. Police say 11 Vietnamese crop sitters have been deported and prosecution is pending for 5 more.
7: Ukraine's hoping for a boost in its air defences as world leaders gather in Kyiv to mark the country's 35th Independence Day. Britain and France have committed to lifting military support and speeding up deliveries of

0: offensive weapons. Ukraine's president, Volodymyr Zelensky, says he's hoping to stock up as they head into autumn.
1: We need at least 300 Patriot missiles for the winter and for the cold month. Every missile means lives to be saved.
0: The Auckland Arts Festival's triumphed in a challenging environment, raking in millions for the city in March. Its impact report shows it had more than 188,000 attendances, helping generate almost $25 million of economic activity. Co-chief executive Vanessa Zigliani says events have struggled in recent years, but they've pushed through.
2: I think it shows our adaptability and how we do reflect what our communities want.
0: In Newstalk ZB Sport, praise for the most prolific member of the All Blacks touring party in South Africa. Halfback Kyle Preston will come off the bench against the Lions, having played a part in all five tour games so far. Match captain Patrick Tuipulotu Ofa Tuing Fasi reckons Preston's work ethic came from his previous career before rugby.
3: So you get with drain layers, isn't it? We're pretty hard workers and get stuck in. So
4: his work ethic and see him around our team room and medical, just making sure his body's right. It's been a pretty big few weeks for him.
0: Listen to live commentary on Newstalk ZB Sport and iHeartRadio from 5 a.m. Warriors chief executive Cameron George insists they're planning to host finals matches at Mount Smart Stadium until he hears otherwise. Australian media are reporting the NRL may force both the Warriors and the Sharks to play at larger grounds. Mount Smart has a capacity of 25,000. Eden Park can hold double that for sports events. But George is unaware of any changes coming from head office.
5: I haven't had a phone call from the NRL, so I'm just focused on this week. They know my position, and if Peter Volandis or the NRL wish to have a chat about it, I'm sure they'll reach out.
0: Meanwhile, the Warriors won't have to face Knights wing Dom Young and back rower Tyson Frizzell when the two teams meet on Sunday. Both have copped one-game suspensions for hip-drop tackles in Newcastle's loss to Manly. ASB Classic Tennis Tournament director Nicholas Lamperin is pleased to have sealed his first big name for next January. Reigning champion and world number 9, Yelena Svetolina, has signed on to defend her title. Lamperin says there's also movement emerging on the men's side as he heads to the US Open for further player negotiations.
6: It's a little early. We still need to formalise everything, but I got some positive answers this morning.
0: That's news and sport at 5 minutes past eight. Marcus Lush is next. Newstalk ZB Weather Watch 24/7 for Northland to Waikato, also Coromandel Peninsula, Bay of Plenty and Taupo. Partly cloudy, the chance of a shower west of Coromandel. Waitomo to Kapiti, including Tomorrow and Taihape. Partly cloudy, isolated showers, mainly about the ranges. Showers becoming more widespread later tomorrow. Gisborne to Wairarapa, also Wellington, fine with high cloud. Rain developing in Wellington and Wairarapa tomorrow evening. Nelson, Marlborough and Canterbury, fine with high cloud. Rain developing in South Canterbury in the morning, then spreading north, possibly heavy, but just the odd shower for Nelson. Buller to Fiordland, periods of rain, persistent through tomorrow with heavy falls, but clearing to fine for southern Fiordland. Otago and Southland, partly cloudy, isolated showers turning to rain for a time in the morning and afternoon, heavy at times. And for the Chatham Islands, mainly fine with rain later. I'm Stuart Willie. That's Newstalk ZB News, Sport and Weather, 6 minutes past eight.
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breaking news, and this is serious, on Reddit. Is it social media? I think it is on Reddit. Someone has posted that at the warehouse there are advent calendars for sale. And it's August. Jeepers creepers. Now, I've got two things to say about advent calendars. The first would be, why doesn't someone make an advent calendar? And then I've got three things to say about advent calendars. One, why doesn't someone make an advent calendar and every door you open has a different advent calendar? That would be interesting. Two, why don't Whittaker's make an advent calendar? People love Whittaker's mashups, Vegemite,

reckon? Oh, no one's got their hands up. Why is that? Because no one wants one. No one needs a plastic pumpkin. Terrible. But yes, advent calendars. If you're wanting an advent calendar, go to the warehouse. They are on sale. And I tell you what, I reckon an advent calendar, and I love the warehouse, but they don't do good chocolate. It's normally Waikato the worst. It's normally the worst. You wouldn't find, I mean, I sound like a snob because I'm not, but I wouldn't be going to the warehouse to buy chocolate or a chocolate advent calendar because by definition, advent calendar chocolate is the worst. Am I into advent calendars? Oh, no, I am not. Have the kids pestered their mothers for advent calendars in the past? Yes, they have. Has she enabled them? Yes, she has. Each to their own. Are we going to do a night on advent calendars? I don't think so. But it's topic adjacent. Yeah. Remember there was one that was, I'll tell you my best story about an advent calendar, is that New World did a cheese advent calendar. And it wasn't very successful. And you know how I know why? Because a guy rang the show that owned a New World and he'd spend his holidays tramping, living mainly on tiny cheeses because none of them had sold and he was using the old stock as he went with his witness version. And behind every door, someone tells you to go away anyway. Yeah, that's right. The Microsoft version opened too many windows at once, caused the whole system to crash. Anyway, if you've got advent calendar jokes, oh, I'd love, woof. You know what I love more than people? I love people that get really frustrated by things that are on for sale too early. Oh my gosh, guess what? Valentine's Day on sale already and Christmas. I love the way supermarkets do that because it winds a certain person up. Anyway. Are we going to talk about advent calendars all night? Well, in a dream I would. I'll tell you what, I'm a sucker. If I'm on YouTube, I'll click on the 10 wildest advent calendars or something like that. Always good. I think Fortnum and Mason's and Harrods always seem to be the best ones. Anyway. I'm here till 12 o'clock tonight, 0800 8. There's stuff to talk about, and there's stuff to talk about, and there's real stuff to talk about. But, you know, this is the frustration of my job. Sometimes people will talk endlessly about one thing. Other nights they'll talk nothing about it forever. Didn't make much sense, but I'll try it again. So I know last night we talked about the social media ban, but people really want to talk about clearing your guttering. But it looks like it's going to happen because both National and Labor have agreed. So it looks probably that this is going to be a thing. And I don't know if it's good nor bad. I have no opinion, which is great for me because I'm open to views. If you've learned something the last 24 hours about it and you want to bang on about that, I will take you on quite quickly. I don't know if there's votes in it for National. I don't know if there's votes in it for Labor. I don't think there's votes in it for New Zealand First and ACT by not agreeing with it. So it's interesting, isn't it, as we all rally for votes, 70 days to go, what happens? But if you want to comment quickly on advent calendars, yippee-yi-yay, but more importantly, on the social media ban. Because you might have heard people banging on about that for the last 24 hours, and you might have come to some conclusion. And I don't know what the answer is. But if you've got something to say about that and want to start the whole discussion going too. Also, it looks as though there's going to be the surge pricing in Auckland for transport between $4 and $7 a day extra to go to work or to go into the area. But you park your car and you walk or catch the bus. So that's something you might want to mention as well. But anything goes. Here till 12 o'clock. That's the plan. 0800 80 1080 and 9292 to text. And text through your advent calendar jokes. There'll be some others. I don't know what they are yet.

0: And I was just quite curious to hear that story. I'm not going to the next two games for the Warriors. I could understand if they moved the matches to Eden Park. I could understand if they got the word, but I could understand if they wanted to actually, because they would sell it out. That's the thing. I know that Mount Smart's a fortress, but if you double, and I presume that the local club gets most of that revenue, I think it's a no-brainer. I think it'd be a great thing to do, but, you know, I realise that people have a emotional attachment to the dormant volcano that is Rāhuatoka or Mount Smart Stadium. So, yeah, you might want to mention that as well. But anything goes. It's the Tuesday free-for-all. The number is 0800 80 1080. I'll keep you breaking news happens through the – that'll be happening through the next 4 hours. Of the stuff that's happening, I'll bring that to you. But get in touch if you want to be on air, 0800 80 1080. And 9292 to text. By the way, Jarrah McConnell coffee over $50 now for instant coffee. 400 grams, $53.99. That's New World. Woolworths, $10 cheaper. Yeah. It's the weather in Vietnam and Brazil. It's not good. Everything's more expensive, but coffee? Instant coffee? Got to watch out. People will be stealing it from work. But yeah, you had your serious thoughts about the old social media. I don't even know how it works, social media bans. Marcus, my local New World does hot cross bun 12 months a year. They've given up. Well, maybe they should do them all year if they're that delicious. But they never did Girl Guide's biscuits all year, did they? Which makes me wonder if they're any good anyway. I don't even know. I don't think Girl Guide biscuits are still a thing, are they? I don't think they go knocking like they once did. Anyway, first and best dress, you want to start the whole discussion. I don't know which direction the discussion will go. I'm just up for the challenge. The rates cap will swing my vote. Had rates set at 2 to 4% over the last 5 years, my rates bill would have been $640 and $1,280 cheaper. Someone's written a poem about doing your guttering too. Gutters call. The ladder leans against the wall to answer summer's heavy call. Up the rungs I make my way to save the roof another day. Inside the metal trough up high, beneath the grey and windy sky lie rotted leaves and clumps of moss. A soggy, dark and earthy loss. With rubber gloves and steady hands I scoop the muck from rusted lands. The twigs and dirt come crumbling down upon the lawn, a sudden crown, a splash of water from the hose. Through open paths the current goes, the channel clear, the water free, safe from the storm, you and me. Yeah, Bob, this is Marcus. Good evening and welcome. On your marks, get set, go.
1: Marcus?
0: Bob?
1: Yeah, I've got no skin in this. You know, they want to make the phones illegal for kids under 16. But my main thing about it is, do they really think Google and Meta and all that are going to quake in their shoes because the New Zealand government says we're going to sue you? What a joke!
0: I think it's worked in Australia. I don't know how well it's worked. I don't know how well the punishments have gone, actually. It's kind of hard to find out information because a lot of misinformation.
1: Well, there's only been five cases in Australia gone through, and they haven't been completed yet. But, I mean, Mecca will, or whoever it is, will just, you know, they'll take it to court, and just too big and powerful for any government like New Zealand or Australia or that to have any power. They'll say, oh no, we'll go to court. And
0: but that doesn't mean if something's damaging for your kids, you don't try and ban it just because companies are so big. I almost think that makes me want to support it more because of the arrogance of the way these big companies behave. And remember, they're before the courts in all the states in America, Meta, because they've tried to make their apps as addictive as possible.
1: Yeah, but then it's a matter of proving that 100% before anyone will pay anything out. And I can't see those big giant companies. I think they'd be laughing at some of these governments, quite frankly.
0: I actually heard Facebook was in trouble because the only people that use Facebook are people are elderly people and it's dying, and that's why they're all into AI is because they're trying to pivot into something else. It's a sunset industry.
1: I'm not saying it's right that they should or anything like that. That should be a ban, but I'm just saying I'd like to see how they think they're going to push these big companies around.
0: Good on you. I hope they do. I hate the Zuckerberg and his monopolistic behaviours. Pete Marcus, welcome. Good evening.
2: There you go, there, Marcus. Yeah, regarding the Warriors, I think, end of the day, it's all about money. If they're doing quite well, they should play at the Eden Park because they're going to get a big crowd, and it should, end of the day, it shouldn't.
0: Well, apparently we heard that guy on the news, the CEO of the Warriors. He said it's up to the NRL to give him a call and order him. So it's not the Warriors' decision. It's the boss's decision. Is that how you understood it?
2: Oh yeah, I agree totally. They make the call. You got to play it and pay. They haven't got much choice, have they? They pay the bills.
0: But they would get. I'm sure they get the gate, though, wouldn't they? From it.
2: Oh, I'm not too sure on that, Mark. How that goes. That's all about money, isn't it? The more people they're going to get, they're basically half the crowd again. Why would you not take that when they're going to get a sellout anyway, aren't they? As you know.
0: Well, that's what I'm saying. I understand there's so many passionate people at Mount Smart, but with these two last games, they would sell at Eden Park. I wouldn't have a problem if they went there if they could sell it out. I reckon, and the home final or whatever that is. It means twice as many people can enjoy the live. We're going to get State of Origin Eden Park anyway. It could be a good trial run. And twice as many people get to enjoy the live spectacle that is the Warriors.
2: Yeah, it's a good all-round end of the day, isn't it?
0: You got your ticket to the grand. Will you go to Australia for the grand final, Pete?
2: No, not when you're on the pension.
0: Oh, yeah, but you're loaded, you're loaded, aren't you?
2: But there's one thing I'd say is that
0: you got all your investment properties, haven't you?
2: Oh, I only wish, Marcus, I only wish. But regarding the when you go and do your gutters, to clean out the gutters, you know what you do between the spouting and the corrugation or whatever you might have up there, you put a 4x2 in the gutter.
0: Yeah, to keep it. So your ladder doesn't crush it.
2: Yeah, and you go right next to the bracket. So you basically got your in between the brackets, you go as close as you can to the bracket. And that way you ain't bust your spouting.
0: I like a rigid and robust spouting. I don't like soft spouting.
2: Yeah, but say stick a board in the gutter, one 4x2, then a small one in between that gap again as well, up against your corrugation, and that way it'll stop you breaking your spouting.
0: Yeah, could have told that. Pete, thanks so much for that 20 past 8, 0800 80 1080. God, it's like you stay all over again. Marcus, NRL take all the money from the gate, which is why they'd want the finals Eden Park to take around double the gate. The Warriors don't have a good record at Eden Park, so why would you go there? Don't go there. Well, banning drugs worked, someone says. What does that mean, actually? I think we have banned under 16-year-olds from a lot of things. Like you can't drive. And you can't vote. That's not quite the same thing, is it? You can't drink. You can't marry your cousin. Well, you can't marry, can you? You can't marry your cousin anyway. Coffee price has gone up at the gas station. I wonder if you don't take sugar, will the coffee be cheaper? I don't even know what's happening with gas station coffee. Funny how they spend their whole time filling your tank, now they spend their whole time making coffee. What a pivot. Get in touch, Marcus, till 12. The band, if you want to talk quickly about that. If you are a parent of social media, I kind of feel I need more views on this. I want to know what people really think about it, if they think it's a good or a bad thing. Because the one thing is, maybe parents want to tell the kids you can't go on it because it's illegal. That's like if your kid's cracking open a 48%, you say, well, you can't do that. You're not allowed to. It's R18. It gives you some power. That's my suggestion. Anyway, how are you? What's happening? 0800 80 80 9292. Text Marcus till 12. And congestion pricing's coming to Auckland. You'll pay more money. Or you'll pay money to drive into the city at peak hours. Marcus, I never had an advent calendar. What does the word advent mean anyway? I thought advent just meant advance, but I could be completely wrong. Sometimes you go your whole life not knowing what words mean or think they've meant the wrong thing. Advent means the arrival. The coming or first appearance of something awaited. So I think it was Christ that was the advent. I don't know that. Don't quote me, 23 past 8.
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5: Officer, I'm running late for work and I didn't realise I was speeding. I can't have been that much over though. I mean, everyone's going that fast. And I'm the one that gets pulled
6: over the centre lane and crashed into an oncoming vehicle. She was going too fast, lost control. The fire team's attempting to remove the driver. We've heard it all. We've seen it all. Slow down.
7: Fearless, focused, informed. It's the Mike Hosking Breakfast.
8: 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Instagram, TikTok, Facebook, what do they do? 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Craig Young is the boss at Tech Users Association. So if they were in boots and all and threw everything at it, would a teen still be able to go, I can get around it?
9: Our teens are very clever. 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If all the social media organisations were all boots in, it would just drive people to other platforms as well. And that's one of the concerns. This is not an issue that the government can just legislate. This is something that we all need to be into. And I understand why parents are concerned.
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10: Text to text. Explain to this person why they are wrong. What does this mean? Marcus, firmly believe it's on the parents, it's on the adults to raise their children, not the government. Tell them what to do. If our parents told us not to do something, we didn't do it, or there would be consequences. So if they're saying that it shouldn't be the government's fault, it should be parents, but you know. Would you say the same thing about alcohol and tobacco, which clearly is damaging for kids and now they can't buy it? And the thing is, they found this product they reckon is damaging for children. We'll look back in 20 years' time, we'll know what the answer was. We'll know we've done the right thing or the wrong thing, but it seems as though most companies around the world are banning it for the under 16s. I don't have a view. But I don't like flawed logic. That's what I struggle with. Northland versus Tasman, Sunday, 5 p.m, big crowd. The Shield brings in the crowd. Oh, it'll be a big game. It's a shame it's not a local derby because I can't imagine many Tasmanians. What is someone from Tasman called? Are they called Tasmanians? I can't imagine many Tasman supporters flying. Well, I can't imagine many Tasman supporters going to a car park for the match because I imagine it would be three flights. I imagine it would be Blenheim, Christchurch, Auckland, Whangarei, or Blenheim, Wellington, Auckland, Whangarei. It'd be three flights, wouldn't it? Could you do it in two? Be very surprised. Marcus, I work out in the public as a responder and I have to deal with the extreme end of social media violence and social media problems. Me and my team are often dealing with suicides or attempted suicides of young people, where social media has a role to play, and often the parents have no idea that their children are either on social media or the level of abuse their children are receiving on social media. This is heartbreaking. Further that, some of the sexual abuse, sexual violence, and

0: Downright disturbing messages and images that my teams have to investigate involving young people under the age of 16 is horrific. I think any measure that can reduce the harm at the extreme end should be welcomed. There is a responsibility on parents to parent. As a parent, I and my wife do what we can ourselves to prevent the harm in our children. It should be, however, I think it's such a complex and often underground situation. I think the creators of the platforms should be held responsible or should do as much as they can to mitigate the damage. And let's face it, the social media companies, all they want to do is become trillionaires. So, yeah. They don't care. Flip, they don't care. They're building bunkers under the house. They're buying their neighbours' properties to build bunkers. They're not worried about your children and the antagonism they get over the social media, but it's not something I'm aware of, people. If you want to talk about this, 0800 80 1080 and 9292 to text. And the Warriors go to Eden Park for their last two round-robin games. Would it be such a bad thing? Marcus, your show fleetly mentioned 2-for-1 Smeg. New World customers must already have too many or something like that. Can't find any basis for their comments. They're advertising. It's 2-for-1 stickers. Marcus, hopefully no one quotes you and tells people you can't marry your cousin because you are wrong. It's legal to marry your first and second cousin. I know someone who married their first cousin. They have children. Wouldn't do it myself. Goodness. 8:30, Stu, headlines, please.
1: Thanks, Marcus. The Education Minister says she's pleased Labour's fallen in step with most Kiwis in supporting banning social media for under-16s. Labour's announced today it'll vote for National's bill to select committee, but wants it before the election. A person's been seriously injured after a crash outside a supermarket on Auckland's North Shore. Police say Sunninook Road is closed while emergency services respond to the incident earlier this evening. $9.7 million is being put into protecting national parks from wild goats and deer over 4 years, funded from the International Visitor Conservation and Tourism Levy. And the NRL has approved a one-off rule change allowing Jai Arrow to make his 99th and 100th appearances for the Rabbitohs. It follows the 31-year-old's medical retirement after a motor neuron disease diagnosis and will let him run out with the team as an additional player for kickoff and reach his 100-game milestone. There's more from the newsroom at 9 or go to nzherald.co.nz.
0: 29 to 9, thank you, Stu. The number is 0800 80 1080. Interesting, you can marry your cousin, but you can't marry your aunt or your uncle. Phil, it's Marcus. Good evening and welcome.
2: Hey, Marcus, you all good?
0: Yeah, good, thank you, Phil.
2: Yeah, the social media ban, I mean, I've had a couple of kids get through the teenage years and, I mean, it's been brutal. You know, it's so hard to get them off the phone and, Labour and National coming together, that's great, but I just think children with the VPNs and the ability to get around it and they'll get on social media and, you know, I actually quite like the ACT policy. Like, you ban cigarettes for under-18s or, you know, you ban rifles and guns and you can't drive till you're 16 or whatever. I mean, you just ban the... ban the contraband, you ban the phone for under-16s. That will make it so easy for a parent because it's tough to be a parent when you're trying to take, you know, a device off a kid and, you know, you're the worst scum in the world. You know, and it's a huge fight with your teenage kid because, you know, you're the most horrible parent in the world and every other kid's got a phone. And so if you can just turn around the kid and go, well, it's like cigarettes, it's banned, you're not allowed to have it, it's the law, no cell phone.
0: How old are your kids, Phil?
2: Well, now they're 20 and 21, they got through it, but...
0: Okay. Hey, Phil, the reason I ask, is there any indication that children are getting sick of their phones?
2: No, they're addicted. I mean, my kids, they just even now at 20, 21, they're adults, but they're not really. I mean, they're sucking up to that phone. They're addicted.
0: Yeah.
2: It's
0: not like vaping. It's not a passing thing, or vaping appears to be. It's embedded and it's, yeah. I mean, it does cause me concern.
2: And I really think it affects kids. You know, like I said, it's not on the sports ground. I mean, when they banned phones from school, I remember talking to one of the teachers, because my

0: my kids were still at school, and they banned. So they said that the kids ran back onto the sports field, and we were kicking the ball around at lunchtime, because up until then they were just sitting on a park, bench at school, just eyes transfixed at the phone, probably cyber bullying each other and making their lives miserable. And now they run around and kick a ball.
1: Because there's no phones at school, right? That's the thing, isn't it?
0: Yeah. Yeah, it's been banned. Yeah. And everyone says this is the best thing ever. All sides political spectrum. No one, guess what? No political party is going, gee, let's bring back cell phones in school. You know? I mean, that would be suicide if you're a political party. So let's be honest. That's worked a treat.
1: Yeah, I don't think it'd be suicide. But yeah. I'm hearing what you're saying. Yeah. Okay. Yeah. A lot to it, guys. Keep in touch. 25 to 9. Social media ban. You have 24 hours to think about it. Particularly if you're a parent, what side are you on? I mean, VPNs. I know there's VPNs, but I still think at least the parents can say, "Hey, you're not allowed to be on that." Oh, there's Facebook. Hey, you can't be on that. There's Instagram. There's TikTok. I'm not really into TikTok. It's probably the pick of them, eh? Get in touch, Mark, until 12. 0880 1080 and 9292 to text. That and advent calendars. Pretty big on advent calendars. They're for sale already in the warehouse. Loving that. And the Warriors having their final two matches at Eden Park. It's just a what if. There's no word they are. I don't even know if it's available. But they'll also have probably a home semi with a bit of luck, or two home semis or something like that. So, you know, there's it's not a bad thing if twice as many people get to go and see it, because it would sell out. I reckon they'd sell out the next two games, and they'd sell out their home semi or whatever happens. It won't be a home final, because that's always going to be it. I always get Allianz and Accor mixed up. One of those. Break.
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1: 23 to 9. Hello, Chris. It's Marcus. Welcome.
9: Yeah, g'day, Marcus. Thanks very much. Hey, I'm going to come at this from a three-way. So I'm a forensic computing expert and investigator. So I get called in to help people when there's a challenge around digital media, so whether it's a computer, cell phone or otherwise. I'm involved in training, and unfortunately I've been involved with the teenager question for nearly 20 years. And when phones first were allowed into school.

0: You know, instead of you and I, well, at my age, I'm in my 60s now, we would, you know, talk to girls and play along and be stupid around the playground, is that they would text somebody and say, can you send me a picture of your dot, dot, dot? And then they would. So there's a picture of a person's anatomy being circulated. The second thing being is then the wider social media came into play. And I think the question that people or listeners need to ask is, what is social media? Most people think it's Instagram, Facebook, etc. But there's a whole bunch of other products. There's Discord, which is a communication means. There's the text messaging that you can do inside a YouTube video. There's the text messaging that comes along with doing Minecraft and other such games. And that's where the problem is, because it's not necessarily the provider of the capability. It's the individuals around the world who want to abuse our children. And that's the issue. The second issue, of course, is addictive behavior, social connection, and all that other sort of stuff. But for me, that has seen individuals take their life, have seen people being groomed, have seen people being assaulted because of the connection that happens with social media and the sending of photos of their bits voluntarily because they've connected with somebody who likes them. That's the problem, team.
1: Are you saying the social media ban won't address that because they can do that on Fortnite or Roblox or all those other platforms?
0: I think it's like any, so I'm ex-military as well, so any sort of activity that you want to do, it's got to be layered. One thing will not solve anything, and I think everybody that's rung up that said the legislation put by government will not stop it. That's absolutely correct. It will not stop it. But then there's the second tier. The second tier is where the parents and the grown-ups in someone's life can make an effort and effect. So that is things like parental controls on the phone. So with my kids are in late 20s, mid-20s now. So my rule was, I buy it, I pay for it, my rules. Don't like it, I'm not giving you a phone. So that was the simplicity of it. And I gave my kids, and I separated with their mother some time ago, is that our gear was, we need it for safety. The kids finish high school year 9 or 10 or whatever it is. We want them to be able to communicate well. So that was the reason that phone came
1: in. And I don't think we need it for safety. I think we need it for convenience. I think there's a distinction there.
0: Good point. Good point. Absolutely agree with you. But then what happened was, is I said I pay for it, so I can then look at it any time I like, and I can set what you can use or look at it. And so that's the second tier of responsibility. So it's not necessarily the parents' responsibility to teach their children not to do it, because the standard point should be children will try something when they feel loved and connected, whether it's illegal or not, or peer pressure. So the second side is the psychological side of, this is the harm and this is what I'm going to do to protect you. The third level then is the multinational, international attack on these people. So every time anybody's connected in a game and they've got an IP address or something like that, that should be passed on to whomever is investigating these things. And I think DIA do a lot better than police, because DIA have that responsibility around organisations, global connections, etc. Because what happens is, if we put an IP address that's in Spain, they will then share that into the international forum. Spain will take their IPs and then they will investigate it. Okay. So the third tier is the attack on the people that are attacking our children.
1: I also think
0: with those three tiers.
1: I also think this thing is something very powerful for both National and Labor saying, we think this is bad, and communicate that to parents. And I think the kids in some way could well feel some sort of relief or some sort of happiness. There's some sort of acknowledgement that they're involved with something. Actually, it's not working out for them, and we're going to do something about it. I think there is, I can't quite fully articulate it as well as I would like to, but they're involved in this crazy world, and suddenly the adults are saying, hey, this maybe is not the best for you. We've noticed it. We're concerned. We're going to do something about that. I reckon that's quite powerful.
0: Oh, absolutely, because what, if we sort of think about it another way, is that a lot, as you're growing up as a teenager, unless you're in the cliquey group, you're actually quite alone, and you can feel very alone. and you feel parted from your parents, or they want to try and teach you something. An older child goes off, does either other thing. The younger child is being pampered at home a little bit more. So if they see an environment that is caring for the caring reason, particularly with all the politics stuff going around, and don't get me wrong, you know, 13, 14, and 15-year-olds are aware of what's happening in the world, and particularly in New Zealand, to have that joint that here is a national response, and it's really, really sad that New Zealand First Act and Māori Party and the Greens aren't involved in this, because it's not to do with their policies, it's to do with the threat on our children. And if there was a party that didn't think protecting our children was a priority, then they don't deserve to be there.
1: Thanks, Chris. Nice to hear from you. 16 to 9 lines there, free if you want to partake.
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1: 14 to 9, Sean, this is Marcus, welcome.
10: Yeah, hey Marcus. Just a bit of a different spin on it all, like, because I can agree and I can see both parties' arguments, but it's like, with the kids and that, it's monkey see, monkey do. But I have friends, and especially a couple of older sisters, that, you know, in the old days, you know, well, not even the old days, you'd go out for dinner or you'd go around and see them, you'd talk, they're always on their phone, you know, social media or texting, and it, hey, mum, and it's just driving me nuts. And, you know, the grandkids and the kids have seen them all the same. I'd like to see sort of some sort of ban on those sort of idiots as well. You know, when you go out, hey,
1: sorry, what, who do you want to, you want to ban it from adults?
10: Well, no, I mean, like, I'm saying how, you know, in the sense that with gaming and too much of it, besides the influences and all that, it takes the kids out of the sports fields, et cetera. It's affected a part of me and my friends and family, our social lives as well, you know? That they're always on their phones, always doing shit, you know? You don't find that annoying at all?
1: Yeah, but, yeah, sure, but we're talking about the ban of it for under 16s. You want it, you don't want your mates to be on the phone.
10: Yeah, well, I'm meaning the extreme that they do now. You know, it's so annoying. It's hard to get sometimes anybody's attention. Oh, I've just got to get this message. Oh, I've just got to do this text, et cetera.
1: I guess the adults aren't being bullied or shamed or sent pictures of them, sending pictures of themselves naked around, that the people are passing around this I mean, yeah, that's that. Have you ever seen a naked picture of yourself to anyone?

0: I'd rather not say, but anyway.
1: Who was it to, Sean?
0: It was accidental.
1: Oh.
0: I pushed the wrong button.
1: I appreciate your honesty. I've never done that, but yeah, wow, okay. Yeah. No, I've never done it accidentally. Wow, brilliant. Honest Sean, good on him for getting old honest about that. Get in touch, Marcus, till 12. Yeah, I forgot that was a thing. Well, I mean, each to their own, I suppose. Embrace the technology just seems weird to me. I mean, the old days, you had to develop phones and you had to go to the photo lab to pick them up. That probably would stop some people doing some stuff, wouldn't it? 0880, you know the rest, 9292 to text 12 to 9.
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1: Hello, Charlie. This is Marcus. Good evening.
13: Good evening, Marcus.
1: I just want to put
13: my thing on about the kids with cell phones.
1: Yeah, sure.
13: No, I think it comes down to the parents. So raising the children not to do anything, because we give our kids cell phones, so we worry about them. When they finish school, text us, are you okay? Stuff like that. We're not going to deny them a phone, because they can't go into the principal's office and call us.
1: So do children deserve to be bullied and harassed on their own device?
13: No, they don't.
1: Okay. Therefore, why do you say it's up to the parents? Because it's not the parents that are doing the harassing or the bullying.
13: But it's the parents that are giving them the devices, aren't they?
1: Yeah.
13: Yeah.
1: But I don't understand why people say it's all about parenting when this seems to be something that the government has spotted.
13: Well, it's not about parenting. Sorry.
1: Just an easy thing to say, everything's responsibility of the parents, but that doesn't always work. You could say that everyone should be allowed to smoke and drink, and it's up for the parents to stop them doing that.
13: No, no, it's about how they're raised. Don't you think?
1: No, I don't.
13: No?
1: I mean, someone that has been raised very well could still get bullied and their life made a misery by people on phones.

0: Okay.
1: I mean, if you experience, if you got 14 and 15 year old children.
0: No, they're a bit older.
1: Yeah, but you know what's right for the 14 and 15 year olds.
0: I've been 14 and 15.
1: Yeah, but were there iPhones when you were 14 and 15?
0: No, there wasn't iPhones.
1: No. Because I'll be the first to admit that I don't really know what's going on because I'm not in that age group, you know. But I know that there are people in that age group and they're hooked on phones, and there's people with really bad mental health because of the stuff they experience through their phones, but they want to have them because they want to feel a part of something. Like every child wants to just belong and not feel different.
0: Well, that's right.
1: I think parents do a fantastic job.
0: Yep, me too. I've done a fantastic job.
1: Yeah, but it's not about you because you didn't have the iPhone. It's about how we can make things easier for the parents now.
0: Yeah, for sure.
1: Good on you, yeah. Charlie. Thank you. 5 to 9, here till 12. Shara, it's Marcus. Good evening.
2: Hi, Marcus. I was just going on the backing of that bullying side, and I don't know, but you hear a lot about kids being bullied and from the parents of the kids being bullied, but you don't hear from the parents of the bullies, and there's just as many. I think I would cut it down a lot, though, if there was no social media, but I don't know how they would enforce that, because kids find all sorts of ways to get around, you know, phone bans and timers and stuff like that.
1: Timers?
2: So you can put like a screen time limit on devices, you know, for certain apps and like Messenger and stuff like that. But what they can do is they can go into their notes and share their notes with their friends and communicate through that way. So, sure. Like, there's lots of, I just don't know how they'll enforce that, to be honest.
1: Is it worth trying, though? I mean, the worst thing is if a disaster, you can get rid. The worst thing if it's a disaster, you can get rid of it. That's my thoughts. You know, I mean, this is trying to do something.
2: They are, but to be honest, I do our social media marketing for our business. And
1: oh yeah, sure.
2: I think they're a bit behind the ball. The young ones aren't really on like Facebook and TikTok and stuff. They're more on live streams now, like Twitch and stuff like that. So they're going. I think they're a little bit behind the ball on what platforms are being used with the youth.
1: What does Twitch enable you to do?
2: Twitch is a live streaming, so I don't know why people watch it, but people just live stream in their
1: chat. Is that the one that gamers use? They're on Twitch, aren't they?
2: Yeah. Not just gamers, you know. There's all sorts of like live gambling and stuff like that, and the kids love it. If they can just get a bit more on par of where the youth actually are online. I think Facebook is a bit of an old person's game now, so I've heard.
1: Well, you can see that in the comments. It's like bad talkback.
2: Yeah. Oh, really?
1: Oh, it's terrible.
2: Yeah.
1: There's people just looking for a fight. People locked at home looking for arguments. It's miserable.
2: No, it's you know how people say when you're drunk you're 6 feet tall and bulletproof, and it seems the same when you're behind a keyboard and computer. Yes.
1: Well, I think people drink and I think people drink on and tap away too. I think there's nighttime drinkers, daytime lovers. There's nighttime drinkers on the internet, and they aren't and they're not a barrel of fun.
2: Yeah, and there's just people that they make fake profiles and they really love trolling and.
1: You got it.

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1: you got it.
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11: It's 9 o'clock. I'm Stuart Willey. The Greens say the math doesn't math on government policies. Details of its council rates cap bill revealed today would restrict annual rises to 4%, kicking in from 2029 and requiring planning from next July. It followed the government ruling out bed taxes after promising Auckland Council it would consider them. Greens co-leader Chloe Swarbrick says New Zealanders are being expected to pay for one thing, but not the other.
12: Which means that regular ratepayers are going to have to foot the bill for the infrastructure that is necessary in our towns and cities across the country. And now they're proposing that there's going to be a rates cap.
11: Labor's leader says the government's ignoring our health system crisis. Health NZ data from last year for almost 615 wards and 740,000 shifts shows about a quarter were below target levels at some point, not meeting agency goals. Chris Hipkins says New Zealanders deserve better.
13: Hundreds of nursing graduates haven't been able to get jobs. Only 54 new nurses across New Zealand have been employed under this government's leadership.
11: The Education Minister is unsure whether Labour's support for the under-16s social media ban through its first reading will help bring it forward. The bill was introduced yesterday, but Erica Stanford says timing's up to the Leader of the House and the Prime Minister. The bill proposes making platforms like Instagram and TikTok have age restrictions for setting up accounts. Canterbury University's Cassandra Mudgway says firms could use a variety of ways to police age, including biometric data.
14: It's not just about children, it's also about adult users. And we don't know what happens with that data. We know that a lot of the data that they already have can be harvested and used for AI tools.
11: A High Court judge has criticised a sect leader not acting to stop a follower's death. 70-year-old Shulai Wong died in 2024 after mistreatment described as punishment for disobedience, with her body then found floating in Auckland's Gulf Harbour. Kai Shao Liu and wife Lan Yue Shuao have today been handed jail sentences topping 10 and 8 years for crimes including manslaughter. Justice Matthew Downs told Shuao she had agency.
15: During the trial, you were more difficult to manage than he was in some ways. If you had sought to dissuade Mr. Liu from the offending, there is a very real prospect he might have been so dissuaded.
11: Sky City has revealed it's rejected a takeover offer from an American private equity fund made 3 months ago. Oaktree, who formerly owned TV3 and MediaWorks, put the bid up in May. The casino firm says the unsolicited offer was too low. Growing numbers of teenage boys are using unregulated injectable supplements to change their appearance. MedSafe intercepted more than 370 parcels containing peptides and similar medicines last year, up

0: I'm just 15 in 2022. Peptides stimulate growth hormones, some marketed for muscle growth and performance. Personal trainer Alex Flint says even 13-year-olds ask him about the substances.
1: That has been driven by a big uprising in what's going on in social media and how young men are starting to see themselves. We'd be very, very naive to say that that's not happening right under our noses.
0: In Newstalk ZB Sport, Warriors CEO Cameron George is reluctant to see the Warriors host home finals away from their Mount Smart base. The NRL is reportedly set to implement new powers, which could force the Warriors and Sharks to play at larger grounds, and wants to talk with both clubs to determine their level of interest or opposition. While aware the competition's governing body wants to maximise gate takings, George says the Warriors want a true home field advantage for the finals.
2: We genuinely believe we earn the right to play here. The NRL look at it through a different lens. But to date, I have not had one conversation with the NRL. Not over sure where it's coming from, but every year we're in the finals, it seems to raise its head.
0: Meanwhile, Timaidi Martin is back at halfback, while young recruit Luke Lolili'i takes Dallin Watene Zalesniak's place on the wing in the Warriors team for their clash against the Knights in Auckland on Sunday. Martin comes back after missing three matches with a hamstring injury, meaning a return to 5'8 for Chanel Harris-Tavita. Watene Zalesniak suffered a broken collarbone during last week's win over the Rabbitohs, handing Lolili'i a Warriors first-grade debut. All Blacks match captain Patrick Tuipulotu knows there's more than just a last tour game on the line against the Lions in Johannesburg tomorrow morning. Some players will have to play three matches in 7 days, while Tuipulotu is a chance of a recall to the test side for Sunday's second match against the Springboks. Tuipulotu says with a debutant in Saula Ma'u and two returning players in Jamie Hanna and Offa Tunga Fasi, there's plenty on the match.
3: The occasion for those guys coming back and for Solar and then for us to really stamp our mark in South Africa against all the club sides. So we're there to also put our hand up to try and make the test squad as well.
0: 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That's news and sport to 5 minutes past nine. Marcus Lush is next. Newstalk ZB Weather Watch 24/7 for Northland to Waikato, also Coromandel Peninsula, Bay of Plenty and Taupō. Partly cloudy, the chance of a shower west of Coromandel. Waitomo to Kapiti, including Tomaru Nui and Taihape. Partly cloudy, isolated showers mainly about the ranges. Showers becoming more widespread later tomorrow. Gisborne to Wairarapa, also Wellington, fine with high cloud. Rain developing in Wellington and Wairarapa on Wednesday evening. Nelson, Marlborough and Canterbury, fine with high cloud. Rain developing in South Canterbury in the morning, then spreading north. There will be possibly heavy, but just the odd shower for Nelson. Buller to Fiordland, periods of rain persistent through tomorrow with heavy falls, but clearing to fine for southern Fiordland. Otago and Southland, partly cloudy, isolated showers turning to rain for a time in the morning and afternoon, heavy at times. And for the Chatham Islands, mainly fine. I'm Stuart Willie. That's Newstalk ZB News, Sport and Weather to 6 minutes past nine.
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Greetings, welcome. How are you? I hope you're good at 9:07. We are talking about social media and the ban. And I don't know if the ban is the right idea, but I'm very aware that something needs to be done. And, you know, ideally, I think probably the people that are behind these particular apps

I mean, ideally, they would be the ones that would take the duty of care with their customers and make them safe. And I think some of that's probably happening in the courts in America. I think that Meta's a big case against them. They knew it was addictive, but they went ahead. And America's got fairly strong laws when it comes to damage and proving damage. You know, you can you can really affect a customer, a company like that. So I don't think a ban is going to be the solution.

0: It's involving technology that parents themselves probably haven't had much use with. And parents are very, very busy. The economy's not going great guns. Parents are flat out working, two jobs, picking up kids. Kids are very, very busy. A lot of logistics, picking up kids, taking them here, taking them there. It's flat out. It's a complicated job. So here's some compassion for parents, really. I mean, they are doing their best. I don't think the teenage years are ever that straightforward for most kids, but your parents are now trying to navigate it through it with the terrible sense that your children, even when they're home and should be safe, could be being terrorized or brutalized or victimized and done all those things through these apps. Now, you didn't used to do that in the past. So it's a changing world. If you've got comments on this, I've got a lot of texts. If you've got comments you want to talk on air, it'd be good to hear from you. 0800 80 1080 and 9292 to text. What I am seeing is some really flawed logic with people, but I think people quite like to say things that are, I don't know what they like to say. But do come through if you've got a comment on it. And you don't need to have the answer. You just have a discussion point. I mean, I think that might even be more of use. Because your talkback got absolutionists. It might sound fine, but I'm sure it's probably quite a nuanced solution. Anyway. So get in touch if you want to talk about this. We're also talking about the Warriors going to Eden Park. They're not going there, but would it be such a bad thing? Just put that out there, people. Marcus, with the minors already have a Facebook and TikTok account, I wonder if those platforms will hold their accounts until they turn 16. Why would that be a wonder? I've been without any screens for 2 years, 8 months, not even a game of rugby. Life is bliss. Interesting conversation. I have three teenagers and have grappled with phones. I don't support a ban. They will get around it. We use some great software called Safe Surfer. I don't know if the solution to a ban is just saying they'll get around it. But I think a ban also sends fairly strong directions to people. You know, like not smoking under 16 and not drinking under 18. Kelvin, it's Marcus. Welcome and good evening.
1: Very good evening to you, Marcus. Now, 25th of August 1948 was a Wednesday, and that's when the big tornado went through Frankton, killed three people, and demolished most of the main street and surrounding houses. I was, 1948, we come out from a farm my father's working on to have a quick look up the top by the near the lake and looking down onto Frankton down below. And it looked just, the scene looked just like what you see on the TV news tonight with all those places overseas getting bombed.
0: All ended up on the lake, is that right?
1: The what did you say about the lake?
0: A lot of the stuff ended up in the lake, is that right?
1: No, not that I know of.
0: I thought you told me that.
1: Carried on over to Hamilton East, out past Hillcrest, and got some of the stuff was right out on the farmlands. Over in the northwest side of Hamilton, on the outskirts, right away out there. But houses were demolished, roofs were blown off. We come in with the farm owner's motor car to the top of Lake Road, which is near the lake, looking down on Frankton. And I remember seeing, because I was coming up to 7 years old, and I remember looking at all the tarpaulins over the house roofs. And that...
0: How many years ago is that now?
1: 1948, so that's...
0: 78 years ago, is it?
1: Yeah, it's 48, that's 52, 56, yeah, 78 years ago.
0: I wonder if there's any video footage of it.
1: I don't know, a lot of black and white photos. I went to the library and got different black and white photos from the book there. And they had a lot of the photos were taken from an aeroplane. So in the photos, you can sort of see bits of the wing or the stays, you know, from

0: the wing going back to the main fuselage of the aircraft.
1: Okay. New Zealand's deadliest tornado. Still, tornadoes haven't been that deadly in New Zealand.
0: No. It was always referred to as the tornado.
1: Yeah, well, I think it
0: was. In New Zealand. Not, you know, the Franklin tornado or a tornado, but the tornado, meaning, you know, the biggest one ever.
1: I've spoken on the show, there was a very serious one up north, Waipapa Kauri, I think, north of Kaitaia, Awanui. I think that was, I don't know when that was, but there was a fairly serious one there also.
0: Yes. But thankfully, it doesn't happen very often.
1: Well, you're never quite sure when it's going to happen, though, are you?
0: No, well, I just think, like, today, 9:48, today here in Hamilton, a very quiet, ordinary sort of a day. I went to the movies this afternoon, enjoyable too.
1: What was it?
0: The movie's called De Gaulle, you know, from France.
1: Oh, is it a biopic about Charles de Gaulle, is it?
0: Yeah, it's extremely well done. And because I didn't really know much about old de Gaulle, but it showed him when he fled from France to Britain. And then at that time, I didn't really sort of realise that, but France had little countries hither and thither all around the world, much like the British Empire. And so in the film, you know, true to life, of course, they reorganised these little places to stand up and unite and help get France back on its feet again and unite and fight against the Germans.
1: Nice to hear from you, Kelvin. We'll leave it there, but thank you so much. 15 past nine. There we go. That's the interlude today in history. That's what happened in Hamilton in 1948. And we are talking social media or anything else you want to talk about. Margaret says there are bullies at every age. Some of them are vicious and enjoy ganging up on the weaker kids. A cell phone is just another way to torment others, which doesn't mean it should be allowed. Isn't that right? I'd also add that we talked on the phone for hours as teenagers and there's always been bullying. Phones are just another way of communicating. I think adults writing awful comments to each other is more of a concern. I don't think people understand, I don't know, that's right. Landlines, you couldn't bully someone because you wouldn't talk to them. You could do an obscene phone call. But no, I don't think people saying it's always like this is an answer. This is a very, very serious problem. The social harm and implications is devastating. So you can't just say it's always been there or it's the parents' fault. I think these are kind of aphorisms, a little bit pointless. But anyway, that's just my opinion. Tony, it's Marcus. Good evening.
2: Yeah, good evening, Marcus. The social media, a couple of points I've sort of written down here, I think, is... if they place that ban in now, I think it's going to be a slowly generational thing. So, you know, our current 11 and 16-year-olds would have no impact on them, but maybe an 8 or 9-year-old child now, when they don't have that social media they can access, in about 4 or 5 years' time, we might have a quorum of kids that haven't had that ability to have the social media.
1: And then, I imagine the teachers in schools will see their behaviour so much better and stuff too. So that might give them more impetus to realise it was the right thing to do.
2: Yeah, and I think it also, you know, all these social media applications are connected via the internet, and maybe a little responsibility goes back on internet providers. Where I don't know if the child's cell phone has a SIM card that's blocking the access to social media apps and. Once they get to an age, they can buy that SIM card. Now, it's not going to stop a parent buying a SIM card for a child under 16, but it's no different to if a parent then left a vape laying around.
1: Yeah.
2: So I think an onus does go back on Ospen. I think one thing, I do a lot in schools and things like that, and I always think that four key pillars that we can teach kids when they are online is showing compassion and empathy and having self-control and tolerance. And we talk about nasty adults who can make comments and kids making comments to other kids. And I think if kids aren't shown to show compassion and empathy or having a bit of self-control tolerance, then they are going to lose control when they use these social media applications.
1: What sort of work you do in schools, Tony?
2: IT. So we deal with the blame, Marcus. So I see it.
1: Is it
2: at
1: bad?
2: The confront. Yeah, it is. And it's at a younger age. I'm a parent of two older. My daughter's now 23 and son's 21, and we've been through that. I fear for the current children from that sort of age 8 and upwards, with devices and technology and the ability of that social media and what access they've got to. You know, the old saying that back in our day we'd have to go into a video store and behind a curtain was access to some of that content and people seeing who went in there. Now they've got it at their fingertips. And yeah, it is bad. And I think it's just the kids want to be part of that cool thing. So they'll go down that tunnel to be cool to their peers that they're on the social media and they know. And one of the worst things I have to say is what I've seen is TikTok. I think it's the content there and that doom scrolling and what it's doing for our kids and their oral language.
1: What's the positive stuff? You know, if you're nice to the kid and you want to learn hobbies or music, you want to do YouTube and make songs in your bedroom, you know, all that stuff's there, isn't there? There is good stuff for people, and there's information and how to do stuff and things that you can access.
2: Oh, yeah, I think the YouTube and things like that is amazing, Billy, that you can learn. You know, I use it just, you know, for doing home renovation things. It's making me save me money over the years, but, you know, but there does come that slow risk of having that technology at your fingertips with those sort of applications. But I think it's about teaching our kids the right way to use that information. Now we've got the whole AI thing happening now of, you know, what is the right information that the kids are getting off that there and just showing them the real values. I think some of it, you know, a lot of people do harp on, they blame the schools or they blame the parents. And you used it earlier on, you said compassion. And I think we do have to be compassionate. There's no manual that says how we parent in this world, in this digital world. And I think one of the key things I say to a lot of parents that I come across is that talk to other parents. You know, and you're not the only one, that if your child's having trouble with social media or even online, is talk to other parents and see how they overcome it. And, you know, and I think the biggest thing that we can do is have that rich conversation with the kids, the face-to-face. You know, as a kid, it was always face-to-face with my parents. Now the kids are quite easy just to sit behind and think they can just do it via a cell phone or something, Marcus. So I think we've lost that ability to do that face-to-face and look at people's emotions face-to-face. We can't see people's emotions. When I say something nasty over the internet to you, I don't feel what you feel when you read that comment, what I've just said about you, because I can't see the emotions that's on your face.
1: Is it worse for girls than boys?
2: Yeah, lovely that you say that. Yeah, I've got a daughter and a son, and the girls can be quite catty. I think the boys, it's a typical boys thing where the boys will, like back in the day in the playground, they'll scrap it out, resolve it, and they're the mates the next day. The girls tend to fest it, and they tend to become troublesome earlier on with social media. Boys, not as much, but you know, I think the sending of nudes and all that sort of stuff, we see that on a high rise across our area. And it's, you know, I think it, the pressure does go on to be that cool kid. Yeah. And they lose their identity. I mean, we always say to our kids that the minute you give it to someone, you've lost full control. You've got no idea where that's going to end up, or not just today, tomorrow, the next day, a month's time, a year's time, 3 years' time, when you go and apply for a job. Who's got that image or that what you've said online?
1: And gaming's not a problem, is it? Gaming was for a while, that was bad, though. It's been the whole time gaming, but that seems to have become, there's people that are adult gamers, that seems to become a legitimate form of recreation and lifestyle for people, has it? Gaming's become a very, very big thing that suits some people. Where are we with gaming? Gaming's okay, is it?
2: Oh, no, I think gaming has got away. You know, it's produced people into jobs. There's one thing with programmers, and maybe AI is going to change it a little bit. But I think the gaming mindset for our kids is up all night gaming, and then they are gone in the classroom by lunchtime. Yeah. They're disengaged because they're tired. They get angry, they get grumpy. That's when they get grumpy with the teacher. You know, the teacher's got 25, 30 kids that they've got to control. So I think gaming does have a thing, and that's more
1: it's
2: maybe boys.
1: It's compelling and it's hard to switch.

0: of, isn't it? Because you're in the zone and you've got to go, and it's one more round or whatever they call it, eh?
1: Yeah.
2: So no different to doom scrolling for those kids. It's just that, five more minutes becomes an hour, and then they're up till 1 or 2 o'clock in the morning. And the other factor I see is some of the games are Gran Turismos that are rated R18. You've got 9 and 10 year old kids,
0: yes,
2: playing those R18 games, and they can simulate anything on that game. And you know, and what sort of society are we building when the kids have that ability to play those sort of games, and it's the non-realistic world?
0: Yeah, and I think parents do probably suffer some response. You know, if a kid's playing Grand Theft Auto when they're 9 and 10 and stuff, it's probably, I don't even know if that's the relevant option. Tony, look, nice to talk. Thank you for that. I appreciate your considered response. 24 past and 9 o'clock here till 12, it's games. And the tornado of Hamilton in 48. Also, we are talking the Warriors. Would it be such a bad thing if they went to Mount Eden? Eden Park, we call that, I think, these days. Or Cabbage Tree Swamp, it was originally known. Back at ya.
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0: Kerry, it's Marcus. Good evening.
11: Hey, evening, Marcus. How you going? All good?
0: Good, thanks, Kerry. Yep.
11: Hey, just a couple of things. Hey, we were looking for a lounge suite and we saw one on Facebook. Now, we don't normally buy from Facebook. So either bug it or doesn't go. But anyway, there was this picture of this lounge suite, and just on one side of it, it had this kid on the floor on their device, and they must have looked only about 8 years old or something. Eh? So anyway, about a week later, we went around and got this lounge suite. Eh? Walked in the door, and there's the kid on the ground there. Eh? In the same position on the device.
0: Still playing.
11: Without a word of a lie, we walked in there, picked up the lounge suite, me and my son, walked out, got the last bit. He was still sitting on there, didn't even look at us, eh? Oh, my goodness, graciously. Hey, the other one.
0: Yeah.
11: I put my daughter on the bus to go to this jolly Alex Warren thing. And

0: you know, I understand sickness and that, eh? But, like, the guy was sick for about a week, apparently. And so anyway,
1: That's no communication. Where was she on the bus from, Kerry?
0: Oh, she's from Waitaki, you know. There's a lot of planning, eh, that goes into it, you know, like, you know, a friend picking her up there and that kind of thing and spending the day. But anyway, they went to the concert and they were in line and then they started packing all the stuff down and someone came up and said, oh, what's going on, kind of. Oh, somebody went up and said, what's going on? Said, oh, we're packing down. And then I got a text at 5:10 saying it was cancelled. And I thought, well, you know, I feel for the guy, eh? But surely he'd know, like, in the morning, like, you know, if he can play or not, eh? And so anyway, we put her on the jolly bus and back to Waitaki again. Hell of a day for her.
1: So she went from Waitaki to Auckland?
0: Yeah, to Auckland.
1: That's 8 hours, right?
0: Yeah. Oh, a bit longer than that. Yeah, about 10. And then back on the bus the same day, back home. Yeah, devastated.
1: She's lucky you got a bus. Did you get a, what, got the bus, the sky, the, you got a bus leaving it that night, did you?
0: Yeah. I wasn't actually on, so I put her on with one of my drivers. But
1: just hang on there, Kerry. Don't go away. 9:30, Stu, headlines, please.
2: Thanks, Marcus. The government's warning councils it won't grant exemptions easily from its 4% rates cap restriction beginning in 2029. It says flexibility will apply for things like recovering from a natural disaster. Labour says it will support National's bill to ban social media for under 16s through its first reading, saying that'll mean there's no reason to delay and it can start working through Parliament pre-election. The board of a West Auckland character school has been dissolved, with a commissioner taking control after governance concerns. The Ministry of Education says intervening at Middle School West Auckland is a last resort. A Give a Little page has been set up for the family of a young Manawatu police officer hit by a car as he laid road spikes on Saturday. He's on a ventilator fighting for his life. Business leader Dame Therese Walsh set up the appeal, which has now hit almost $40,000. There's more from the newsroom at 10, or go to nzherald.co.nz.
1: Thanks, Stu. 29 to 10. Kerry, so did she have someone to... How old's your daughter?
0: Well, she's 17.
1: Yeah, okay.
0: So she was picked up by a friend, and her friend was going as well. But the thing is, we only got the one text, and it was it's cancelled, and that will follow up by an email. I haven't received the email, eh?
1: And you never really know why musicians cancel. It's only later on when you read their biography. You don't know what kind of curse they've got, do you? If it's the COVID or it's the... You never know, do you, with musicians?
0: No. I mean,
1: you know what I'm saying, don't you?
0: Yeah. I mean, it is what it is, eh, I suppose.
1: What's...
0: I mean, we'll get a refund, but that's not the point.
1: No,
0: you know?
1: Can you tell me what Alex Warren sings?
0: Oh, he's pop and folk pop.
1: What's his banger?
0: Oh, I don't know. I don't listen to it.
1: Well, you must.
0: Yeah, I don't know. No, I don't listen to it, eh? No,
1: but you must know what song it is if she went all that way.
0: Oh, no, that's her thing, eh?
1: You don't know what the song is?
0: No, but he's all right fella, though. I looked at, did a bit of research on that. He's not, you know, he's not smoking pot and, you know, got long dreadlocks or anything, you know, so that's all good.
1: What are you saying? Is he a clean-cut sort of a unit?
0: Oh, yeah, clean-cut. They, you know, gets all emotional and all that kind of stuff, so, no, it's all good. All above board.
1: Oh, he's got like a deep kind of, he's one of those... Yeah, they all whisper. He's a whisper singer too. I don't like that whisper singing.
0: Yeah, I know. I mean, I've heard the songs, obviously, but it doesn't stick in my brain, though, eh? You know, she plays all sorts of stuff, and it's all good. Yeah, no, she's not in for this kind of...
1: I think he sings Ordinary.
0: Yeah. Oh, okay. You know, it's all good. All right, I'm going to go and have my coffee, Marcus.
1: Talking out of the ordinary. You know, who's the other one they're all giving away tickets? Who's the one they're going mad for, Dan, at the moment? They're all... Olivia Dean. Now, what's she... this is like pitch to radio. What's Olivia Dean's claim to fame? Don't really know anything about... Is she American or is she British? Oh, yeah, they're mad for her. She's young. Well, she's 27. That's not young, is it?

Oh, yeah, she looks like singing a gospel choir star at the age of eight. I should have the pipes. Anyway, I don't know much about this guy, Alex Warren, at all, but, yeah, people are upset about him not having the concert going. But, yeah, it's a long way for a bus in Waitaki. They did two in Christchurch. Mind you, what's that guy saying about people with dreadlocks? I mean, that's some of the great music is reggae. I felt that was a bit judgmental. Probably would have talked his daughter out of going to Bob Marley in the day. California, mother who is alcoholic, kicked him out of the house at 18. Or like Jewel when she's living in the car for 10 minutes. I started winning with YouTube, old Warren. There we go. I don't know much about him at all. Justin Bieber and Shawn Mendes are his inspirations. And Daniel Benson Boone, I was going to say Daniel Boone. Well, Daniel Boone, he'd be an inspiration. But not Benson Boone. Anyway, get in touch. 0800 80 1080 and 9292 to text. Be in touch. 0800 80. We're talking about social media. I'm enjoying this discussion. I'm finding it interesting. Because something needs to be done. And this, I mean, children's health needs to be taken seriously. That's my take on it. You can't just not do anything. When the teachers say it's not good. So you might have some, and I'm not looking for answers, but I'm certainly not looking for just sweeping generalisations. If you've got something to say about that that's well thought out. Marcus, Alex Warren sings very emotional songs. Best one is called Save Me a Seat. Would you pay it, please? I won't play music. Well, I sometimes play, but I'm not really a music song. There's other stations for music. Marcus, I'd love to see a non-deplume ban on social media. As some people say horrible and ridiculous things online, hiding behind fake names. It's a small thing, but I think it would help. Regards, JC. Marcus, a mention of the 24-hour bullying between school kids is pertinent. Bullying used to be confined to the school within certain hours. And what about poor kids that are vulnerable and their parents mightn't be the most onto it? They might be working flat out, or they might be, you know, they might not be around, and the kids, you know, the kids don't want to trouble their parents and they're getting tormented at home. To me, that's a nightmare scenario. And I don't know enough about it to know what sort of formats they're getting bullied on. I mean, you probably get bullied just on the chat of a game. I mean, it's all pervasive. You could put down the phone, but they're probably not going to do that. I don't know. Marcus, I'd be more concerned about these goggles that can record and identify everyone. Our identification will never be safe again. Now, why would you be more concerned about that? Can't you be concerned about both things, aren't we? Don't we have the capacity to be concerned about one thing and also to be concerned about another thing? I get a lot of texts that say, I would be more concerned about this. It's called whataboutism and it's meaningless. We're not talking about the Google glasses. We're talking about the ban on social media, which looks like it's going to go ahead. Is this a good or a bad thing? If the topic was Google glasses, we'd say, oh, well, Google glasses, how bad are they? You have to be a nutty to want Google glasses. Imagine having glasses, you record stuff. Crazy. Marcus, with the minors already have a Facebook and TikTok account, one of those platforms will hold their... Oh, I've read that one. Safe surf if someone's on. Marcus, would you ban knives because someone used one to stab another human? You can't blame the platform developers. People have screwed up good things ever since Adam and Eve got naked. Kids need to be taught values and behaviours, and that does start at home. You know, I couldn't agree. I couldn't disagree more. Marcus, unfortunately, the ones that you think are raised well are often the ones doing the bullying. Marcus, over 13-year-old daughter has a phone for contact on the bus. She does not have access to social media, only WhatsApp and Messenger for chat. She is under pressure from her peers. About half of her friends have social media such as TikTok and Snapchat. We are happy with the new law banning social media for under 16s.

0: The new law will take the pressure off kids seen as social outcasts for not being on social media apps. The research shows social media is not good for under 16s. It impedes an adolescent from developing what would call normal behaviour, such as meeting face-to-face and developing skills off-screen. Although the interesting thing is now we are looking at singers like Benson Boone and Justin Bieber and this guy, Alex Warren, and all these people seem to have blossomed from social media and from YouTube and TikTok. So, you know, we're saying no, but there when the musicians they love are all coming from these places. So it's very much also their world, the music and everything is online. Marcus, wouldn't it be wise if parents to purchase one of the older style mobile phones for their tabariki? Nokia is a brand name of a phone that springs to mind. Phone calls and texts only, which is all that's required for personal safety rather than gaming, etc. Cheers, Karen. And Snake, 20 to 9, 20 to 10.
1: Yeah, I was always, if you're really wanting to talk to people, and then walking in for the first time to the men's group and realising that I could speak to someone and there were other people in the same position as me, I felt like I wasn't alone. So I think it's hard, it's not easy, but it makes a huge difference to walk up and just take a chance. If you're thinking something needs to change, find support at changeispossible.org.nz. We're here for you, brother.
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0: 19 to 10, halftime stretch. Mike, it's Marcus. Good evening. How are you going there, Mike? You got your ears on, Mike? Mike. Did you give him a bit of a tickle up, Dan? How annoying. All of these horror social media stories, and yet we let conmen dupe us into the macaroni with data center to perpetuate the harm. I agree something needs to change. If I'm conscious of my doom scrolling, limit with adult discipline, poor kids struggle with that ability at certain ages, and these companies know it. Something needs and will be done. Seymour's fix for social media was simple and foolproof. Baffles me. We have not outlawed social media for under 60s to protect them, same as alcohol, driving, tobacco. All under 16s need is a dumb phone with call and text function. That's it. Then the child can still contact the mother every 5 minutes without being exposed to all this rubbish like a phone license. Hit 16, get a smartphone. Until then, suck it up, buttercup. A lot of parents and adults are more addicted to social media than kids, setting great examples. Not. I think everyone's aware of that. I think everyone's aware that they're not good examples. People know that. That's the problem. People know how addictive as adults we are, and we're supposed to have the ones with self-control. We have none. We have none. But, you know, do you go to a doctor's, do you see any magazines? No, no one's got anything. Now we're all on our phones. Tap, tap, tappity, tap, tap. It's a great thing. We have all the knowledge of mankind at our fingertips.

0: We can do anything. Anything at all. But what do? We watch robots racing. Well, it's quite fascinating, that. Might get you back at us. Heddle 12, 17 to 10. And, who's got a, oh no, I'll reintroduce a topic later on, by the way. Two topic Tuesday. Two for Tuesday, otherwise known as. Bevo, Tim Beveridge along at 12. I think there might be rugby this morning also, is that right? Yeah. Against the Lions. By the way, 80 injured, 150 destroyed in the tornado hit Frankton in 1948. Be in touch if you want to. If Mike's there, I'll take him because he was a... I don't like when someone's not there because I worry about them. I also think, what's that about ringing? What's that about, Mike? Where were you?
1: Phone went blank. I could hear you. Not
0: really?
1: Sure.
0: Well, what happened? Did you lie in bed? Did you lie on it?
1: Well, I have recently changed over to a minor phone company. Maybe it's that. Don't know.
0: What minor phone company are you with?
1: No, I don't want to. I don't want to say anything.
0: You see, who would not want to say what sort of phone they're using on air? What would be the worry with that? Anyway.
1: Well, no. The network provider.
0: Oh yeah. No, keep that to yourself.
1: I don't want to. Up and coming and having a few problems. No. But regarding the ban on youngsters using the internet, what's the situation with kids that have been using it for 5 years and all of a sudden they turn 12 and they have to wait? Doesn't that cause a problem in terms of kids becoming conniving to try and get back to where they were, i.e. using older people's logins and trying to work their way around the system? That's the only thing that
0: well, they'll probably go to withdrawals through withdrawals, and the degree of their dependency would probably be alarming to their parents, who are thinking, jeepers creepers, about time we ban this. The kids have lost control without it.
1: Yeah, I just see kids developing a conniving mindset when they're young. That's all. That's the only issue that I think is a serious problem.
0: Is that the worst of our problems, a conniving mindset? Though I like that expression, but yeah, is that a bad thing?
1: I don't know. Difficult to judge, but it doesn't sound great.
0: Yeah, okay. We might see if we can speak to someone with a conniving mindset. Chris, it's Marcus. Good evening.
2: Okay, Marcus. Yeah, mate, my story's pretty complex. I'll try and give a dad's perspective. 2020, he's separated from the ex-wife. And so that was complicated. And then 2 years ago, my daughter was year seven at intermediate and was given a smartphone.
0: That's form one for us, yeah. I've got kids in the same thing. I'm always reconverting, but yep, form one, yes.
2: Yeah, so form one. And my daughter's got diabetes. She's type 1, so the plan was to get her a smartphone with an app, and that app would obviously, you know, check her carb counting and her blood sugars. But, of course, you know, curiosity and the smartphone apps that kids are, you know, curious with, that became fairly consuming, and she got quite immersed in all things phone. And in recent months, she would come to Dad's house every weekend. And I just noticed that Dad needed to draw a line around his expectations and boundaries around that, and that came back to me modelling that behaviour. So if I'm asking her to get off the phone, then I needed to do that. Which has been difficult at times. But long story short, mate, about a month ago, I got a message from my daughter to say that she didn't want to come to Dad's anymore because she wasn't allowed to be on the phone.
0: Wow.
2: I don't know what happens at Mum's house in terms of what she controls and what she doesn't, because Mum doesn't talk to me anymore and our communication's dead. And so it's very hard to have consistency post-separation with smartphone management. And then 2 weeks ago, she blocked me on Instagram, social media, and haven't seen my daughter for the best part of 6 weeks. It feels like a grief. The physicality of her coming at the weekend is no longer

0: It hurts. And to give a bit more context, mate, I'm a former teacher. In turn 19, I physically took a cell phone off a student, which broke the code of conduct. It became an investigation. And in 2024, the New Zealand Teachers Council deregistered me as a teacher. So I wrote a book called Put the Phone Away. And got picked up by a London publisher. I'm now working as a keynote speaker, talking about screen time and masculinity and vulnerability. So this is really personal for me. I told you it was complex, but
1: it's not complex at all, Chris. And part of it, the story about you and your daughter is a heartbreaking story. Is the key to... Clumsy way to asking that, but would have that happened if there was a cell phone? I mean, we are talking about the cell phone ban. Is the reason she's not coming to see you because of the fact she couldn't use a cell phone when she came round? That's what you're seeing it as, eh?
0: Yeah, primarily because those routines have been so established. It's now grounded in terms of when she wakes up. A few weeks ago or a few months ago, I'd gone to the toilet and I found her on her cell phone checking her Snapchat.
1: Are you in favour of the ban?
0: In theory, I am. I think the practicality is going to be a lot more difficult.
1: Got to leave it there, Chris, but thanks so much for your call. 10 away from 10.
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1: The ban, the social media ban, the potential ban, and how your children's lives have changed. Someone says, who lets 12-year-old or younger on social media? By the way, a lot of texts about these glasses, a lot of hype at the moment about these glasses, but I don't necessarily know that, well... I've never woken up and thought, I wish I had secret glasses to film and record people. I don't think there's any market for the damn things. That's my take on it. Unless you're in politics or something, want to do... film covert meetings... Statement from Woolworths. Woolworths Sunny Nook is closed until further notice following a serious incident in the store car park. Police and emergency services are currently on site and they are cooperating fully with the authorities. The focus is supporting

0: team and whānau to their fullest extent possible. As this is an active police investigation, Woolworths will be making no further comment at this time. It's attributed to a Woolworths statement, a Woolworths spokesperson. That's the situation. They're 7 away from 9 o'clock, 10 o'clock, 11 o'clock.
1: Here's an important announcement from New Zealand Transport Agency Waka Kotahi. From August 26 to October 18th, safety upgrades will be taking place on the State Highway 1 Northern Gateway between Oriwa and Johnstones Hill Tunnels. Traffic will still be able to travel along the Northern Gateway while works are in place, but allow more time as delays are expected. There will be some full closures at night and traffic will be detoured between Silverdale and Warkworth using Old State Highway 1. Please check NZTA's journey planner before you travel.
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0: 4 to 10, Robbie, it's Marcus. Good evening.
7: Good evening, Marcus. It's interesting, the conversation, but for me, I'm from a different generation, but I really miss television and, I grew up in a certain era watching TV, and I saw through social media, because how can you have 1,000 friends and you don't know even half of them? And that's dangerous for kids and it's dangerous for everybody, because you don't know who's scamming who.
0: Yeah.
7: And I think, because I'm a different generation, might be a bit more cynical, a bit older, but I saw through it. But I'm a different generation, but I really miss television. But I mean, obviously you can still get TV, but through different things, and like with yourself, with media and stuff like that, which I think just recently your station was 100 years, and radio was around before television anyway. So I mean, sometimes, maybe technology does go too far. And, if I'm a hypocrite by saying that I love television, I kind of was addicted to TV, but radio too. So I don't know. I mean, maybe I'm being a hypocrite because

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13: It's 10 o'clock. I'm Stuart Willie. A person's been seriously injured following a crash outside a supermarket on Auckland's North Shore this evening. Police were called to the intersection of Sunnynook Road and Sycamore Drive about 6:30. Woolworths Sunnynook is closed until further notice. A spokesperson for the supermarket says emergency services are on site and they'll support their team and whānau to the fullest extent possible. The local government minister is warning councils will need strong justification to get approval to lift rates higher than the proposed rates cap. The government's clarified aspects of its plan to cap rate hikes at 4% expected to come into force in 2029. Simon Watts says the government consulted on when to be lenient, landing on rare circumstances like natural disasters or insolvency.
14: That is an important mechanism because it is, in effect, a safety valve that was identified through the conversation dialogue we consulted with the rate agencies.
13: Labour says it will support National's bill to ban social media for under-16s through its first reading, but wants it done before the election. It would make platforms like Instagram and TikTok set up age restrictions for opening accounts. National needs Labour's votes because New Zealand First and ACT will vote against the bill. Chris Hipkins says his party's support means there's no reason to delay.
15: We will give them the numbers to pass the bill through its first reading before the election so that the process can get underway and the new government, after the election, can get the bill implemented.
13: The holding company behind KiwiBank is making an 11th hour bid to buy TSB before it's sold to Heartland Bank. Toy Foundation trustees are due to vote tomorrow on progressing the $620 million deal. Kiwi Group Capital has doubled down on its desire to buy TSB after publicly revealing interest last week, calling its offer superior. Massey University accountancy and finance head Claire Matthews says KiwiBank wants an opportunity to grow.
16: It's really just more of what they're already offering, and it's just concentrated in a particular part of the country. So it's not obvious why it would be particularly attractive.
13: Police have seized more than $700,000 of cash and assets from a Hastings couple accused of supplying drugs. Hawke's Bay Police say searches last week uncovered drugs prepared for sale, including methamphetamine and synthetics, more than $5,000 in cash, two unlawful firearms and ammunition. The restrained assets include a residential property, cash and three vehicles. A man and woman in their 30s will appear in the district court in 2 weeks on drug supply and possession charges. Trade-ups between Auckland's three congestion charging options. The council is looking into alternatives, including charges ranging from $2 to $7, different zones and times of use. Public submissions will open in November. Councillor Shane Henderson says the option capturing the widest area could save people up to 12 minutes.

0: said to 4 for the minimal option, but he says it's a balancing act.
1: The wider we go, the more benefits we have in terms of congestion, but also we've got to look at the costs as well that people can afford to pay.
0: In Newstalk ZB Sport, all gas, no brakes for the All Blacks locks as they prepare to face the Lions in Johannesburg tomorrow morning. With Josh Lord ruled out of the second test, at least one of the second rows playing at Ellis Park will be needed to back up in Cape Town on Sunday. Match captain tomorrow, Patrick Tuipulotu, is one of those options, but says you can't play with a risk-averse mentality.
2: The moment you think about it, that's when you start getting hurt. 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
0: 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Warriors boss Cameron George maintains a finals match at Eden Park wouldn't be a true home game. Australian media are reporting the NRL may implement new powers, forcing both the Warriors and Sharks to play at larger grounds. Mount Smart has a capacity of 25,000. Eden Park can get double that for sports events. George feels it's only fair their regular season home remains just that for the finals.
3: It's about them coming to us and having to do the heavy lifting of the travel that we're so used to and coming into Go Media Stadium, and our boys like to own our home, and it's an area that we're very proud of and a ground that we take a lot of pride in.
0: Meanwhile, Tamaidi Martin has recovered from his hamstring injury and will reunite with Chanel Harris-Tavita in the halves for the Warriors' home clash against Newcastle on Sunday. Young Tigers recruit Luke Lolili'i has been handed the right-wing spot vacated by Dellen Watene-Zelezniak after he suffered a broken collarbone during last week's win over the Rabbitohs. ASB Classic Tournament director Nicolas Lamprin is off to tennis's US Open, aiming to find company for reigning women's champion Yelena Svetolina next January. The world number 9's been announced as the first player signed on for the Auckland event. Lamprin says he's heading to New York hoping to confirm more big names and rising stars alongside Svetolina.
4: She's in the top 10, but because she won last year, she's allowed to play this year. But we also have a number of exemptions for players ranked between 11 and 30, which we are targeting at the moment.
0: That's news and sport to 5 minutes past 10. Marcus Lush is next. Newstalk ZB Weather Watch 24/7. Northland to Waikato, also Coromandel Peninsula, Bay of Plenty and Taupo. Partly cloudy, the chance of a shower west of Coromandel. Waitomo to Kapiti, including Taumarunui and Taihape. Partly cloudy, isolated showers mainly about the ranges. Showers becoming more widespread later tomorrow. Gisborne to Wairarapa, also Wellington. Fine with high cloud, rain developing in Wellington and Wairarapa tomorrow evening. Nelson, Marlborough and Canterbury, fine with high cloud, rain developing in South Canterbury in the morning, then spreading north, possibly heavy, but just the odd shower for Nelson. Buller to Fiordland, periods of rain, persistent through tomorrow with heavy falls, but clearing to fine for southern Fiordland. Otago and Southland, partly cloudy, isolated showers turning to rain for a time in the morning and afternoon, heavy at times. And for the Chatham Islands, mainly fine. I'm Stuart Willey. That's Newstalk ZB News, Sport and Weather, to 6 minutes past 10.
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10:07, 7 past 10. Good evening, the people of New Zealand and people listening elsewhere. We are talking social media. It seems to me as though the ban will probably happen. I think what Labor has done now is given National no excuse not to hold the ban back until after the election. Will it be successful? I don't think it will be, but I think it will be better than the status quo. Are there going to be less people on social media? It'll also be a direction to the younger people that it is harmful. It's to be treated with caution. There are consequences. And perhaps it will indicate to those people in that mental health crisis that they're

are people that have some concern about them. I don't mean the politicians, I mean the parents and the educationalists. If you want to talk about this, and you might be able to say something clearer about this, but yeah, I've enjoyed the discussion. I don't think anyone really knows if it's going to be successful or not, but a lot of countries are trying something. And I don't think there's harm in trying. When you've got a mental health crisis, you need to do something. You can't just sit there. That's my take. But if you want to talk about this, if you've got some different angle. Also, too, someone on Reddit has said that the advent calendars are for sale at the warehouse. So if you're wanting an advent calendar 4 months ahead of when you need it, then now is the time to go and buy one. Anything else you want to discuss too? And it wouldn't be such a bad thing if the Warriors went to Eden Park for their final two round robin matches and whatever final they are in. Presuming they get some home match.

teenage boys and peptides. What are they? Got no idea what they are. Something I've never come across. Don't even know where you get hold of them. Must be some dietary thing. Anyway, that's a big story today also. And they're looking as though it's going to be a $7 per trip congestion charge for Auckland. Yep. There'd be a congestion charge to enter the city centre during rush hour. And another including city fringe suburbs like Newmarket and Newton and possibly Ponsonby and Parnell. They say they are very effective at changing traffic. So, yeah, that might be something I want to mention as well. But all the lines are free. It'd be nice to hear from you. But the major topic tonight is social media and that ban. What do you think, what effect do you think that it could have? What I have noticed from this discussion is that no one has said, and maybe this is because we haven't talked about it yet, no one has said any of the negative things that could happen because of a ban. All I've heard is people saying it's not going to work or people will go underground, but no one's told me any bad things. I'm not saying there aren't bad things, I'm just saying I haven't heard of them. The bad, unintended consequences of this legislation. So there we go. If that's what you want to talk about tonight, that's the plan for me. Get in touch. If there's something different you want to mention, you are more than welcome. It's 12 past 10. 0800 80 1080. You can text also on 9292. Yeah. So be in touch if there's something you want to say. Anything else? I'm up for it. Taking a long time to come in that congestion charge. Not quite sure what the problem there is. Guess if it works, probably Wellington and Christchurch would get something similar. I don't know if that's true. But yeah, be in touch if you want to. Anyway, get in touch, Marcus. Oh, by the way, a lot of other countries have very quickly put in a social media ban to varying effects and varying effectiveness. I guess it's hard to get reports on how effective it is. Because how do you judge what is effective? It's a situation there. 13 past 10. My name is Marcus. Good evening. Welcome. 0800 80 1080 and 9292 to text. Something else in America, there is a great deal of discussion about lettuce. About whether it's worth the hassle because it's so risky when it comes to illness like Psyllospora. And they're having a reckoning in America whether lettuce is worth it. I think lettuce is a fantastic vegetable. Yeah. Love it. I think a burger wouldn't be a burger. Actually, I wouldn't say that because there are certain burgers with lettuce that I do like. But anyway, there's something you might want to mention there as well. I think lettuce is good if you grow your own lettuce. That's one of life's great joys. But yeah, got my coffee happy as 0800 80 1080 if you want to talk about the social media ban. And anything else. There has been a poll and 45% of voters say that National made the wrong choice by sticking with Christopher Luxon. 36% said they made the right choice keeping him. 45% said they made the wrong choice. 17.8% said they didn't know. Bearing in mind that was only 2 weeks ago. So you might want to talk about that also too. Keep those texts coming through, but the lines are free if you want to partake. Marcus, 40 years ago, Paul Simon's Graceland was released. I watched the movie last week, Still Magic. What movie is that?
Eden Park is for rugby, not league. It's not the

0: same feeling there. So will State of Origin not work there? You might want to mention that also. Come on. 0800 80 Tatia 929 to text if you want to get the old discussion going tonight. Anything else you want to get going on, that's the plan. Well, it's my plan anyway. Come on. You might be ready for a topic pivot too. I don't have a problem with that. But yeah, be in touch. You want to talk on air 15 minutes past. 15 minutes past 10 o'clock.
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3: 18 past 10, Michelle, it's Marcus. Good evening.
4: Good evening. How are you? You sound great.
3: Yeah, good, thanks, Michelle. Real good.
4: Anyway, my son, for years, since he was 4 years old, has used my phone for being on the internet. And what happened was, after years of him using my phone, $20 would disappear in 5 minutes every time, topping up 20, 20, 20. Where's my $20 going? And my son was downloading videos of porn, live videos of porn onto my phone. And I didn't know. And I got someone to look, one of my friends to look up on the phone for me how to do, to look up what the videos are that's been downloaded. And it was all porn. But thank goodness it was only woman on woman and men and women. Thank goodness. It was just normal stuff. That's what sort of access my son used it for.
3: At 4 and 5?
4: For porn.
3: At 4 and 5?
4: No. He used my phone. Yeah, at 5 years old, he was playing San Andreas at 5. 5 years old, that 18 band.
3: Yeah, how old was he when he was downloading pornography?
4: I don't know.
3: Well, you must know. You must know.
4: I don't know because I've never been on the internet myself. Never even looked on the internet.
3: So, Michelle, how old were you when you found out he was doing this?
4: He was 30, I found out.
3: 30?
4: 30.
3: Okay, I'm moving on. Sorry, Michelle, I can make no sense. Yeah, sorry. I'm going to get too frustrated and furious. DB, Marcus, welcome. Good evening.
5: Good evening. You've had some of your callers make some really good suggestions. I like the idea of the tiered approach that, we have to do something. We can't just stand around and shake our pearls at this problem. There's a big problem. I've got grandchildren now that spread the whole cohort between 18 and 6 years old. And this is going to affect them. So I like the tier, one of your callers said, all right, there's teenagers now that won't be able to give up their phone. But in 4 or 5 years' time, the 12-year-olds who aren't allowed on it won't know they weren't allowed on it until they get to 16. And I think that's not a bad argument. But what we do need is education. Now, it's no use saying the parents should do it. All of us know good parents with children that have turned bad, bad children are bad parents that with children that have turned out brilliantly, and every bit in between. So there's nothing's going to work for everybody. Let's try and catch 80%. The good old Gaussian curve. So, bring it in, but educate the children, especially as they're coming up to the 16-year-old mark, that this tool can be great or it can be dangerous. And we teach them about sex. We teach them about alcohol. We need to teach them about the internet. How's that?
3: Appreciate it, DB. Thank you very much for that. Sean, it's Marcus. Good evening.
6: Yeah, good day, Marcus. Just a question going back to last night.

0: Have you got a concrete tile roof or a dichromastic roof?
1: Concrete tile.
0: Concrete tile, okay. So it's going to be about 27, 28 degree pitch on it. So that's probably not ideal for walking around on, unless you do it a lot. I've got a roof that's 20 degrees, and I use my steel petrol blower to clear out the stuff. You'll just walk around on the edge, blow it all out. You wait till it's really dry. You don't want to be trying to blow out mud and crap like that. And you just walk backwards around the edge, and it all disappears, and it's all good.
1: Makes sense, eh?
0: I'm 65, and it's your own roof, so you don't have to have any health and safety crap.
1: You'd want to do it fairly regularly, though, wouldn't you?
0: Oh, it depends. I've got a small stand of old man pine, about sort of 50-odd pine trees, sort of relatively close, and they get a bit of pine needles in it. That's about all. It's a good quick. Like I can do. I haven't got a big house, but I've only got two rectangles, so it's only I can do my whole gutters in 15 minutes, and it's all done. But it's a good way of getting it out quickly, is to wait till it's dry, up there, and blow it out, walking back.
1: And the great thing, your blower's a battery one, isn't it?
0: No, it's petrol.
1: Oh, yeah, but it's not plug-in. That's the main thing that I'm saying.
0: Oh, yeah. No, you wouldn't want a plug-in one. No, that's And the only other thing was, I tried last year those bloody 2-minute noodles in the waffle, in the sandwich press. That was terrible. That was terrible.
1: Glad you gave it a go, Sean. Thank you. 25 past 10, get in touch. Social media ban, back on roofing tiles. And anything else you want to talk about? 0800 80 1080. Marcus, when you've separated lettuces, leaves, and with a hot oil pan or wok, quickly stir fry the leaves for 1.5 minutes. Flavor is intense and suitable to add many things. Have you ever tried lettuce soup? Lady paying for a 30-year-old son's porn, that was gold. Goodness me. Fix the algorithm, get to the root of the problem. Even adults either can't see what they should be saying or forced not to read everything we should. Oh, I can't even read that. Mark, it's about the Warriors. There's only finals that the NRL want the Warriors to move to Eden Park. I'm not a fan of it because Mount Smart is our home and always has been. I'm coming up for the game on Sunday against the Knights and looking forward to it. Kane from Invercargill. Why not have the last two matches at Eden Park if they could sell it out? When all the games have been sold out, the team is going so well, I reckon they would fill Eden Park. Go to a bigger stadium. Be flexible. That'd be my take. I've kind of switched with that one. Because, people don't always want to buy the tickets. I don't know how well the Warriors will go at the end of the season, but we're top of the table. You want to open up some more seats. Smaller Sydney teams aren't made to play in larger non-home stadiums, so why should the Warriors be expected to do so? Well, that's exactly the point, and that's why I'm mentioning it, because I think Tony Valandis has said that the Cronulla Sharks need to go somewhere else. Can you give me that story, Dan? I think that was the nature of the story. I didn't hear it because I was talking to Dan at the same time. Because Shark Park's not big. So I think there has been talk that they may need to go elsewhere.

0: can't find the latest story on that. I'll get that off the MYs and I'll read that to you. But I think that was the nature of the story. That Cronulla and yeah, so you know, I found it. I'm not saying anyone's forced to. Before the start of the season, the Australian Rugby League Commission amended the NRL's policy to allow for any final matches to be moved to a larger stadium. Previously, this power only kicked in from the semi-finals. Oh, I got it. It's quite a complicated story, this. Chief Executive Cameron George has reassured New Zealand Warrior fans the NRL final fixture remains scheduled for Go Media amid fears they could be moved. The Warriors look set for a home finals run. The Kiwis are level on 48 points with Penrith. A two top finish would guarantee their final matches at home before the grand final at Accor. The NRL controls the final series and profits from ticket sales, therefore making larger venues more lucrative. Yeah, Kent, it's Marcus. Good evening.
1: Yeah, Marcus, mate, I think you'll find with the NRL finals that I don't think the money goes to the
0: local
1: club. That's
0: right. Yeah, that's what I'm saying.
1: So then there's no benefit of taking it at Eden Park.
0: Well, but it's benefit for the city, though. There's a benefit to get twice as many supporters to those last two matches.
1: Yeah, kind of. Unfortunately, I might stand corrected, but I think taking league games to Eden Park in the past hasn't been successful.
0: That's right. But they are. But I think some of that's just because people are anti-league in that part. They're worried about their $4 million villas. But it must be okay because they're putting State of Origin there. So you know it must be all right.
1: Yeah, but that's picked up by the city. So the Auckland City won't have a choice or a say
0: in
1: it.
0: Fair enough.
1: I think Vlandys would love it to be at Eden Park for the profile and the give it up. You know, put it up the rugby boys. I think he'd love that. But I don't know that you can. And I think you'll find that Cameron George is going to lean towards keeping it at
0: Kent, I think that's the right thing to do. But I'm looking at it. I don't think it would do the game any harm to be for those last two games. I'm talking about the round robin ones because I reckon they could sell them out.
1: Yeah, they could. Have you been to both?
0: Hang on,
1: big
0: there, Kent.
1: Games?
0: 10:30, Stu, headlines, please.
2: Thank you, Marcus. An Auckland supermarket will be closed until further notice after a serious crash in its car park this evening. Emergency services were called to Woolworths in Sunnynook after reports of a crash involving a car and a pedestrian. The government has just over a month to decide whether to push ahead with hiking fuel taxes before Parliament rises for the election. Excise is set to rise 12 cents a litre in January, but ministers have suggested that's unlikely to go ahead. The Health Minister is insisting progress is being made on nursing shortages. Health New Zealand data shows for almost 615 wards across the country last year, about a quarter of shifts were below target at some point. And the UN chief is warning the world urgently needs rules to deal with autonomous weapons. Alongside the International Red Cross, Antonio Guterres is warning AI-driven systems that can kill without human involvement will soon be used in conflict. More from the newsroom at 11 or go to nzherald.co.nz.
0: Yeah, thanks, Stu. Yeah, sorry, Kent, what were you asking me? You were asking me if I've been to...
1: Yeah, both stadiums for big games.
0: I went to the Warriors for their first game, and I've been to... Talk about big games. I'm talking about the big games I've been to was their first one, which was fantastic. And 2011, yeah. Well, they have a home semi there, which we lost. I was there for that one, and that was pretty good.
1: Yeah, if you talk to the players, Ericsson is intimidating for the and what happens when you open up the stadium for finals is the opposition gets much more seats available.
0: Understand. So they get more of their supporters.
1: Yeah, and I think you'll find that. I mean, if you've been to those big games, the players can hear what the crowd are saying, and that intimidation is just gold. I think if he's given the choice, I think that the CEO will lean towards it, being at Ericsson or go Smart Media, Go Media.
0: Well, Mind you, after you watch games like we watched on Saturday, I'm a bit of a, you know, if they're going bad, I feel terrible. If they're going well, I think we could conquer the world. I think if we're going well, we could actually win anywhere. So that's me. I'm not a rational supporter.
1: I think the difference now is the opposition are probably thinking for the first time that they've ever had to, how do we beat the Warriors?
0: Yes.
1: And I think that's what's changed. So if you're Cameron George and you're thinking, I don't want to give them a leg up or a single edge, I think that's where he'll stay. But we'll wait and see.
0: I couldn't believe that footage I saw last night of Dallin coming. He was walking off with a broken collarbone, and then we saw the try on, had to actually turn around, run along, score it with his. Yeah. It was unbelievable.
1: Underhand.
0: It was unbelievable. Yeah. I don't think they picked that up on the coverage. It was footage from the. But that was anyway. Yeah,
1: it's nuts. Like that's one of the most painful.
0: I've done a collarbone, and you're quite ginger. Yeah. I don't know. I don't think he's going to be right, but they can repair it or it can mend itself. And I know that Susie Pride, that mountain biker who I know, she went to the Comm Games a week after, I think, and they just bolted up. So I know they can fix it, but I do worry about that.
1: They'll bolt him, and then they'll test him out. But you got to think that if you're a rugby league player and you're hitting tackles, if the opposition knows you've got a bolted shoulder, they're going to run at that shoulder every time. And I think it's too hard. I think it's just as a talisman, just as being in the team. I think he's just as valuable. But it seems every player they bring out of in SW Cup, every player seems to lock in and play like an NRL player when they come into that squad. So.
0: What of the next matches are you going to, Kent?
1: I haven't got any tickets for anything.
0: Okay.
1: I haven't done much this year. Used to have season tickets years ago, but I haven't done yet. And I sort of feel like a bit of a fraud if I manage to get a ticket and go along.
0: I appreciate that because, it's not your time at the moment. There's other people that have fronted up every time. So I can understand that.
1: Yeah, exactly. But if someone found me a ticket, I'm not going to say no.
0: Nice to hear from you, Ken. Thank you so much. 26 away from 11. My name is Marcus. Welcome. Marcus, the tolls on Auckland Road were designed for people to use the rail system. Now the tunnels are built. Christchurch does not have this yet. Yeah, well, why on earth that Christchurch and the rebuild didn't build it all around trains? I've got no idea. They were going to, and they balked. Love Christchurch, love the rebuild, but their transport planning was shocking. Laughed so much with a woman and her son's pornography. Marcus, was he 4 or 5? Woman, don't know. Marcus, you must know. Woman, he's 30. Yeah, I wasn't quite sure what was going on there. Under African Skies is the movie. Paul Simon returns to South Africa to reunite with the local musicians who helped shape the album while examining the intense controversy and anti-apartheid cultural boycott that surrounded its creation. Thank you. Marcus has an app time switch which limits time on cell phones. Once you've used your, say, 4 hours, the phone isn't available till the next day. I haven't used it to have grandchildren who are welded to their phones, but know someone who uses it to limit their daughter's phone time, Izzy.

0: This is why the government should ban social media, because parents don't know what their children are doing on the phone. So we are talking about this. Well, we're talking about the social media ban and the Warriors. If you've got to say something about that, that's what we're about tonight. And I'd like to hear from you. 24 away from 11.
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5: 22 to 11, Hetal. Oh, yeah, look, waiting for your. You might have first memories of seeing The Wizard of Oz. Interesting, it came out in 1939, right before the war. I don't know when people in New Zealand would have got to have seen it. Maybe it was released in New Zealand before the war. I don't know how long it used to take movies to get to New Zealand in those days. Anyway, such a memorable movie, so you might want to talk about that too. 0800 80 1080. If you want to come through, if there's something else you want to talk about, it'd be nice to hear from you. Was in colour, of course. Anyway, let me think what else I can talk to you about. Oh, no, let's go what we're going. If you want to talk about social media ban or anything else, it'd be nice to hear from you. 0800 80 1080 and 9292 to text. And yeah, it says the NRL has flagged plans to relocate Shark. Was that a story from today? Is it more dated? That's today, is it? Yeah. Yeah, the NRL has flagged plans to relocate Sharks and Warriors home finals to larger stadiums, with the government body set to implement new powers determining where fixtures are played. The NRL will consider shifting home finals away from Cronulla Ocean's Protect Stadium and the Warriors' Gomez Stadium to allow an additional 50,000 fans into week one of the finals. Pardon? If they secure from Herald? The Australian.com. If they secure home finals, the Sharks could be transferred to the 42,000 Allianz at Moore Park, while the Warriors could be relocated to Eden Park. NRL management has yet to discuss any plans to move the matches with Sharks or Warriors management. So Shark Park's 15 grand, 15,000, while Go Media 26,000. Whereas sellout at Allianz and Eden Park would house 92,000 fans. Before the season, the NRL Commission amended a policy that gave the NRL sole discretionary power to decide the host venues for all NRL and NRL W finals. The rule alteration stopped clubs from nominating which ground they wanted to use for weeks one of the finals. While the NRL can make a decision without seeking the club's permission, it wants to hold talks with the Sharks and Warriors to determine their level of interest or opposition before moving games. Yeah, and I would say since it's our first time for a long time, we've never won it. I reckon we'd be pretty ginger and opposed to moving. Because they moved it. We didn't actually manage to win that match. I mean, we'll never forgive them. Anyway, just put that out. There might be something you want to talk about. 18 to 11, Marcus till 12. 18 to 11, here till 12 o'clock if you want to be a part of the show. Marcus till midnight tonight. Tim Beveridge

0: along at 12. Get in touch if there's other stuff you've got, want to talk about, or got or want to talk about. Enjoyed it so far. The social media ban. So yes. 0800 80 1080 and 9292 to text if you want to talk about this or anything else tonight. Looking at overseas news, not a lot that I can tell you about. Australia still seems to be in the middle of all the situation they've got around the Sydney Swans. So a nightmare year for the AFL. And I think they're coming towards the pointy end of the season also. So yes, there is that, but get in touch, Marcus, till midnight. And if there's other stuff you want to talk about, that would be the plan for tonight. Advent calendars for sale at the warehouse. Seems early, doesn't it? And by the way, is the movie about Paul Simon, is that a recent movie? Or a historical movie under African skies? I could probably look that up. But yeah, be in touch if you want to talk on air tonight. I don't know when that movie was made. Oh, it's 2012. Okay, that's not. I've probably seen it. 17 away from 11.
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6: Oh, come on, people need your calls now. There might be you might have been sitting back and waiting to what's going on. You might have just come to the radio, but we've talked mainly about the social media ban and the nuances of that and the Warriors playing at Eden Park versus Mount Smart. But yeah, if you want to talk about anything else, and open this day, 1939, Wizard of Oz, so that's what we're on about. But yeah, look, I'm happy to go on about anything between now and 12, so jump in, have your chance. I tell you what, they haven't run out of the Smeg knives yet, have they? Doesn't seem to be much demand as there was for the Brazier. So maybe they've kind of gone back to that well once too often. Seemed as the Ushies was won the battle there. But anyway, just putting that out there. But look, other stuff you've got. What have you got? Let me know. Let's talk about it. And anything goes. Oh yeah. And what about Luxon? You want to go at politics? They reckon now more people reckon it was the wrong idea to keep hold of him. They would have been better off getting rid of him and going for someone else. Who's the one they like? Erica. Stanford, yes. Stanford. So there's that. And what's wrong with an AI song going to number one? If it's good.

0: Should it matter that it's sung by a robot? I don't quite know what to think about that. If it's an earworm, it's an earworm. Who cares if it's a robot? I don't know the answer to that. I've actually got no idea. But yeah, anything goes here till 12, Marcus till midnight. Whatever you got, we are there for you. And be in touch if you want to partake. Good evening, Michael. This is Marcus. Welcome.
1: Tonight?
0: Beg your pardon?
1: Oh, I said good evening to you.
0: Evening to you, Michael. Welcome.
1: Yep. Have you had many calls about the new CRL, you know, the new underground train stations?
0: Not yet, but I haven't asked for them.
1: Okay.
0: I think once that starts, it's going to become quite a big deal. I think people are going to be... Have you been to the stations?
1: I went to the Te Waiahoroto. That's the that was the last open day one. It was last Sunday, or Sunday in the weekend. And I'm really impressed with it. It looks really, really great.
0: I was up in Karangahape Road 2 weeks ago when the opening of the station was there, and the place was buzzing with people. There was a sense of, yeah, there is an expectation which seems to be extraordinary.
1: Yeah, like it's just like a open day, but it's not, you know, the official opening's next month.
0: Yeah.
1: But I really loved it. It's going to be, it's really wonderful.
0: I'm still coming to terms with the way the map works, because the majority of trains from West Auckland go through Karangahape, Te Horatū, Waitemata, then they go across Ōrākei Basin around the Sylvia Parkway, then south. So I'm... you go.
1: Oh, yeah. That's the green line you have described.
0: Yes, and then the red line is the one from South Auckland, well, from Manukau, that comes up and goes via it goes via Newmarket, and then it goes around the loop, Grafton, Mungifou.
1: It starts, say, Pukekohe, then it goes up south, out the eastern line, and into the loop, and out to, like, Henderson.
0: But, it doesn't.
1: Oh, no, sorry, so the red line,
0: The red line goes up, it goes through Grafton, it goes through Karangahape, it goes through Te Horatū, Waitemata, to Parnell, then to Newmarket. And then to well, you see, some of the maps are wrong. Then to Otahu, then it goes, reverses and goes back round the other way. So there's still some confusion for me because some of the maps are different.
1: Yeah, yeah. And it's like the blue line that starts at Ongihanga, and that goes through Newmarket and out west too.
0: Yeah. Yeah, in fact, I'm looking now at the maps, and some of the maps have been printed wrongly. So it actually, the south one only goes around the loop, then it stops as Newmarket, then it reverses. So, yeah. Anyway, I can't wait.
1: Yeah, same. It's going to be a great day.
0: Well, it's going to be a great month, I think, as people get used to it.
1: Sorry, on the official opening day, it's going to be
0: chaos, won't it?
1: Maybe they'll have a free day for everybody.
0: Hope so. Nice to talk to you, Michael. Thank you so much for that. 10 away from 11, 0800 80 1080. Catch you in a bit.
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0: social media ban for under 16s. 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
4: Hello, Susie. It's Marcus. Good evening.
5: Oh, good evening. I just tuned in and you're talking something about robots and that sort of thing.
4: Always.
5: Yeah. Well, I just said to your, is it your producer before? I said, it's really funny, like, my eldest is 40 next year, my youngest is 23, right? And him and his friends range from, like, 17 to 25, and they're talking about how the Terminator movie that was first produced in 1984, how it's coming true, how they predicted about the robots and becoming part human was yes. going to happen in 2029. And I said to him, well, it's really uncanny how science fiction like Sleeping of the Dogs, Animal Farm, even crime like Jack the Ripper with Edgar Allan Poe, Black, blah, blah, blah, how...
4: I don't think Jack the Ripper was Edgar Allan Poe. Did you say Jack the Ripper?
5: Yeah. Who was that?
4: I don't know what Sleeping the Dogs is, but remember too that the AI data centers have been fed on all these books. They know what's happening because they've read them. Anyway, Susie, but thank you. JP, it's Marcus. Good evening.
6: Marcus, good evening. First time caller here.
4: Nice to hear from you, JP.
6: Yeah, I'm just calling in regards to how hard it is to find a pet-friendly rental in New Zealand. As a fellow cat dad, I've just got one cat, Trade Me have gone ahead and removed the pet-friendly filter, or the pets allowed filter, as it's known as. So I've been having trouble because you've got to manually read the description of each place.
4: Did they used to have a cat filter?
6: No, they used to have like a pets allowed filter or pets by consent.
4: Okay, that's a worry.
6: It is, yeah. And the other thing is like a lot of places will be saying pets by consent and then you go and view the place and you mention you got a pet and they all of a sudden they say, oh, sorry, no pets. Or you apply, you spend time applying and then they say, oh, sorry, body corporate doesn't allow pets. Or they say, oh, here's the Body Corp's number. Give them a call to speak with them. And then I've ended up calling Body Corp. And then they just send me back to the agent saying it's the agent's decision.
4: What's the solution? Didn't National change it so it was easier for pet owners to get a rental accommodation?
6: From my knowledge, it's something to do with like landlords can't decline pet owners unless there's a very specific reason.
4: Yeah.
6: And then they implemented like a pet bond, which a lot of people are happy to pay a
4: pet
6: bond.
4: The pet bond, that's right.
6: Yeah.
4: So what are you going to do?
6: So I put up a few posts on some different social platforms just to bring a bit of awareness to this. And yeah, it seems like a lot of people are having the exact same problem. And a lot of people like myself have just kind of given up on finding a place. So I'm moving back to my parents' place. Shout out to my dad if he's listening to this. Probably is. I'll be moving back there for the short term until I can find a suitable place.
4: Because I mean, and the cats aren't that damaged. I don't know why people wouldn't want cats.
6: Yeah, I can see both sides of the coin, but I've got good references. A lot of people have good references, so.
4: Yeah, I just can't work out why Trade Me would have stopped the filter like that.
6: I would believe it's something to do with the new law saying, like, you know, 90% of places can't turn down pets, so if they remove the filter, it's like, oh, every place.

0: 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That's not the case because you read the descriptions and then you see no pets allowed.
1: As I say, it's not something I know a lot about, JP, but there might be some more comments in the next hour. But thank you so much for coming through. I appreciate that. Get in touch if you want to talk in the next hour. The number is 0800 80 1080. Here till midnight, my name is Marcus. Welcome. Tim's along after 12. 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As I say, 0800 80 1080 or 9292 to text.
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9: Mike Hosking, Marcus Lush, Matt Heath, Tyler Adams. 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
10: It's 11 o'clock. I'm Stuart Willie. New Zealand First's leader is signalling support for the government's rates-capping bill. The bill's been introduced to Parliament today and would restrict annual rises to 4% from 2029. Councils would be expected to prepare for it from next July. Winston Peters says rates-capping isn't the perfect answer, but it does need to be addressed.
11: We've still got to make an effort to try and send some guidelines out there because there's about five councils inside the inflationary rate, like Maunganui, and the rest are all outside of it.
10: Labour's pledged to return the smoke-free generation commitment to the table if back in power. The current government repealed the policy prohibiting children born after a set year from buying tobacco products. Claudia O'Neill has more.
12: Labour's also promised a licensing regime to stop illicit tobacco and nicotine sales. Health spokesperson Aisha Verrill says tobacco is our leading cause of preventable death and has no place in kids' lives. She says the party's focused on reducing smoking, improving health and cancelling tax breaks for tobacco companies.
10: Woolworths in Sunninook on Auckland's North Shore will close until further notice after a person was seriously injured in a crash outside earlier this evening. Police were called to the intersection of Sunninook Road and Sycamore Drive about 6:30. A Woolworths spokesperson says police and emergency services are on site and it's cooperating. It says it'll support its team and their whānau to the fullest extent possible. A couple found dead last week in a Gisborne cabin had been given 2 weeks to leave by landowner NZTA after multiple visits. The cabin was in a road reserve by State Highway 35, Awapuni Road, behind Poverty Bay Golf Course. Jacob Jones reports.
13: The 59-year-old man and woman, aged 42, were found dead last Wednesday. Police are waiting for more test results to determine the causes of death, but it's not being treated as suspicious.
10: The head of NZME says the company has delivered a positive half-year result, returning to profit. The media firm, owner of outlets including Newstalk ZB and The Herald, has posted a net profit after tax of $6.6 million. Net debt reduced by nearly $14 million to $19.4 million. Chief Executive Michael Boggs says it's still a volatile environment.

0: Mint.
1: Market indicators still say that, you know, while consumer confidence is increasing, business confidence is increasing, everyone's doing it tough.
2: Warnings: boys as young as 13 are buying unregulated injectable supplements for muscle growth and performance, fueled by social pressure. MedSafe intercepted more than 370 parcels containing peptides and similar medicines last year, up from just 15 in 2022. Personal trainer Alex Flint says they're powerful substances used by teens who are already going through huge body changes.
3: These peptides are reportedly just being ordered from Chinese websites. We don't know what's in it. Is it actually what is even on the label, let alone something completely different?
2: Newstalk ZB Sport. ASB Tennis Classic Tournament Director Nicola Lamparan feels fond memories secured the return of defending women's champion Yelena Svetolina for the 2027 event. The world number nine's the first name confirmed to appear in Auckland in January. Lamparan says Svetolina's forged a special connection with the tournament.
4: She was in the final in 2024. Her husband won in 2025, Guillaume Fils, and then she won in 2026. So for her to come back in 27, it's special for us.
2: The Silver Ferns departures to play in Australia next year keep on coming. Defender Karis Steiff is leaving the Southern Steel after signing a one-year deal with the Melbourne Vixens for the 2027 Super Netball season. Her Steel teammate from this season, mid-quarter Kimiora Poi, confirmed her move to the Queensland Firebirds this morning. Shooter Amelia Walmsley's also announced she's leaving the Northern Stars after one season. Speculation mounts she'll join Steiff at the Vixens. The number of New Zealanders locked into overseas deals next year rises to 13. Two fresh All Blacks faces have hit the ground running after jetting in to bolster the ranks. Veteran prop Ofa Tuingafasi and rookie lock Jamie Hanna have flown into South Africa overnight before taking part in the All Blacks captain's run in Johannesburg ahead of playing the Lions tomorrow morning. Match captain Patrick Tuipulotu says Hanna has taken it in his stride, as he did when he was called in late to replace Tuipulotu for last month's test match against France.
5: From the attitude, he's stayed ready, and we know he'll be ready for the game against the Lions. And then, obviously, Offa, he's been around. He knows what it takes, so a bit of a surprise for them, but I think they'd rather be playing than training.
2: Jai Arrow has been given special dispensation to make his 99th and 100th appearances for the Rabbitohs in League's NRL over the next 2 weeks. The 31-year-old utility forward's been forced into medical retirement after a motor neurone disease diagnosis. The NRL have approved a one-off rule change allowing South Sydney to have Arrow as an additional player in their final two regular season matches. That's news and sport 2:05 past 11. Marcus Lush is next. Newstalk ZB Weather Watch 24/7 for Northland to Waikato, also Coromandel Peninsula, Bay of Plenty and Taupo. Partly cloudy, the chance of a shower west of Coromandel. Waitomotu, Kapiti, including Tomaru Nui and Taihape, partly cloudy, isolated showers mainly about the ranges, showers becoming more widespread later tomorrow. Gisborne to Wairarapa, also Wellington, fine with high cloud, rain developing in Wellington and Wairarapa tomorrow evening. Nelson, Marlborough and Canterbury, fine with high cloud. Rain developing in South Canterbury in the morning, then spreading north, possibly heavy, but just the odd shower for Nelson. Buller to Fiordland, periods of rain, persistent through tomorrow with heavy falls, but clearing to fine for southern Fiordland. Otago and Southland, partly cloudy, isolated showers turning to rain for a time in the morning and afternoon, heavy at times. And for the Chatham Islands, rain. I'm Stuart Willey. That's Newstalk ZB News, Sport and Weather to 6 minutes past 11.
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Greetings, welcome. My name is Marcus. I hope it's good where you are. Here till 12 o'clock tonight. The number is 0800 801 0080. Get in touch. It's about the social media ban, and it's about the Warriors. Should they go to a bigger stadium for the semi? Well, for the last two rounds. I'm just thinking it'd be nice to spread the love, but clearly it's not what the super fans want, so there is that. What do we talk about before the

0: Your pet rentals.
1: Cats in an apartment. And the Wizard of Oz. And I did hear comments, discussions today in the media. Will Bitcoin go to zero value? And they said, well, certainly some of the cyber coins will go to zero. And if some will, why not all? So, yeah, I'm always curious and I'm always curious in crypto. Don't know why I called them cyber coins. It was probably the wrong word. Get in touch if you want to talk. 0800 80 1080 and 9292 to text at 8 past 11. If you want to discuss this. Mark, I don't have a problem with AI having a top music video. I've had an incredible week of getting good legal info that saved me heaps. And yes, I had it checked professionally. It's damn scary how you type a question to it and it's an instant answer. I do worry about what it will be like in 20 years. But I'll be dead, so it won't matter. But at the moment, it's fantastic. Craig, it's Marcus. Good evening.
2: Yeah, g'day, Marcus. Hey, the social media ban, I think it's a good thing. You know, we got to do something, and even if it just saves one kid or whatever, it's all well worth doing, you know. It's not going to be the silver bullet, but at least, you know, something's happening.
0: Do you think it'll work?
2: Well, yes, it will help. I definitely think it'll help. Like I say, I don't think, I heard a guy talking earlier on about layers of different things, you know, to make it work more efficiently or better, but it's a start. That's what I'm getting at. It's a start. Something needs to be done.
1: And if all these countries start banning social media, then maybe Zuckerberg and his mates might have a look at that toxic product that they've got and might make it less addictive with the algorithms that just feed people and take them down the rabbit hole.
2: Oh, exactly. That's it, exactly. It just, buddy, they get addicted to it and, like, it just leads on to... I don't do social media myself, but, you know, do use the internet and you soon bounce into a whole lot of different things.
1: Well, it finds your vulnerability and then throws it at you. Next thing you know, you're not thinking straight.
2: Oh, exactly. Yeah. It's a sort of, well, I mean, use the word brainwashing, but I suppose it does to a certain amount. I got a couple of kids, 15 and 13. They get up in the morning and they go on their phones. They have half an hour or so, but if I don't kick them off them or ask them to put them down, they'd stay on them. You know, it's just like they could sit on there for a couple of hours, no problem, if you let them.
1: Well, there's no shortage of stuff.

0: until they turn 16 or whatever, I don't think it's going to make any difference to their lives, you know, like, oh, shit, you know, I wish I could go on it when I was 14. But if they just delay it that bit until they mature a bit more, you know, that side of things might help. The 13, my 13-year-old, he goes on there and learns how to, this is YouTube, to fix his push bike or something.
1: Yes, I think,
0: you know,
1: and there's some great, that's great stuff if they can go and find answers to, you know, it's a, YouTube is a great way to teach you how to solve problems.
0: Oh, yeah. Like I say, it's not all bad, but yeah, it's just, got to start somewhere, I think.
1: Appreciate you coming through, Craig. I've liked what you have to say. 12 past 11. By the way, the number is 0800 80 1080 and 9292 to text. I can also tell you that Donald Trump or Natalie Harp have posted on Truth Social what Donald Trump has said. The United States is giving serious consideration to changing the name of Lake Ontario to Lake America, and that we don't expect to be doing much business with Ontario any longer. Thank you for attention to this matter, President Donald J. Trump. What a thin-skinned crybaby he is, eh? Oh, such a boring act anyway. That's him. That's what he's doing. Social media. Oh, by the way, and Bitcoin. Yeah, I wonder if you've got anything to say about that. It would be a... I think Bitcoin would be a terrifying roller coaster to be on with its highs and lows. Well, that might be life itself. Marcus, about the social media ban for the young, if this is so very important to the National Party, why wasn't introduced earlier? This promotion now, I believe, is pure electioneering, as not prepared to get to first reading with support from Labor. Should not use the young to try and promote themselves. So cynical. Fair point. Fair point. Get in touch if you want to. Marcus till 12. Jay says, what is the point when the ASB Tennis Open brings over top players to Auckland? They always seem to lose in the first round. I've never understood that New Zealand tennis, but they got it. It's always, they don't take it seriously. Yeah, I quite understand what you're saying there. I've never understood how New Zealand fits in the tennis world. Never been, though. I see those people dressed up sort of at those corporate, but it always looks a bit sort of tennis, you know. Don't think it's New Zealand. Well, there's Trump waving a green flag. There seems to be some sort of car race. Oh, the Indies in Washington. He's there with Melania and old Harpy. Yes, they're racing around the streets of Washington. It's on my TV now. I guess it's delayed broadcast. Might have been early. It might be live. I don't know that. 14 past 11. Oh, on the weekend. So there you go. It looks good, old Washington. Freedom 250. This is all part of the failed celebration. With social media, aren't people nervous to give the government ID to companies like Meta? Give the government, I don't know what that means. What is an algorithm anyway? And is the Opportunity Party one? I don't think the Opportunity Party is one. I think people are still working out what the Opportunity Party is. And what they could well be is the kingmaker. And that hasn't really happened before a party comes from nowhere and gets over 5%. Although I see in the last poll they're 5.3, so it's kind of softened the love for them somewhat. Will they be there at the end? 70 days, a lot will happen between now and D-Day. Many twists and turns. Yep. Be in touch. 16 past 11.
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6: Oh, get in touch. Welcome, people. 17 past 11 if you want to be a part of the show before the end. Anything goes between 9 and 12. You might want to talk about Bitcoin or I don't know what you want to talk about. Let me take my headphones off. Oh, give my ears a bit of a damn break. Jeepers, creepers, people. What else is gonna got you going on tonight? Come on, what do you got? Give it your best shot. Let me think. Coming into spring, the daffodils look. I think my sheep are eating the daffodils. Do sheep eat daffodils? On my farm, there is those other ones. Are they jonquils? But I think the sheep eat the daffodils. What are the white ones? But yes. I can see the stems, but not the plants. Anyway. Would they eat them? They don't look like they're edible. They look toxic to me. I can't imagine they'd eat them. They'd be bitter, wouldn't they? Oh, well. So there's that. Now, just throwing random stuff at you people before the end. Random that someone's texting about the ASB Tennis Championship. I was keen about calls about the Wizard of Oz, but I'm up for anything at this time of the night. Well, I say up for anything conversationally wise. Because I'm restricted, I'm stuck here. Gold's hit the highest level in 3 months, but Bitcoin's not doing much. Oh, Bitcoin's rizzed a little bit. And Trump wants to rename Lake Ontario Lake America. Now, is Lake Ontario the biggest of the Great Lakes? No, because we know the Great Lakes mnemonic. And we know that Superior is the biggest. And we know that Michigan, Superman helps everyone. Superior, Michigan, Huron, Erie, Ontario. Ontario is the smallest because Superman helps everyone. The other one is Shake My Hand, Evil Octopus, because it looks like an octopus. There you go. I love a good mnemonic at this time of the night. Superior, what? Here's a question for you for quiz people. What lake did the Edmund Fitzgerald sink on? What lake? It was Lake Superior. Just so you know, that's some of my understanding. Oh, I think it's the world's biggest inland island in one of the Great Lakes. I think that might be true too. When the skies of November turn gloomy. Is the lake mentioned in the song? Is the lake mentioned in the song? Not till verse number 1, 2, 3, 4, 5, 6. Lake Huron rolls, Superior sings in the rooms of her ice water mansion. Old Michigan steams like a young man's dreams. The island and bays are for sportsmen. And farther below, Lake Ontario takes in what Lake Erie can send her. And the iron boats go, as the mariners all know, when the gales of November remembered. I'm always pleased to pivot it round to the wreck of the Edmund Fitzgerald. Come on, get in touch. My name is Marcus. Welcome here till 12 o'clock tonight. We've had a good run over social media, but we're also done a slight run over the Warriors going to Eden Park. By the way, this is not going to happen. I just don't think it'll be the worst thing in the world. I think the Warriors are so good, they don't need the crowd support. They don't need to jam the crowd. I think they could win anywhere. Depth, next man up. But I am worried about Dallin with a collarbone, a broken collarbone. Because, yes, you would be, Ginger. I broke mine at the Velodrome. An interesting kind of injury because, kind of repairs pretty quickly, but it's a weird thing to do, isn't it? Anyway, be in touch, Marcus, till 12. Good evening, Pauline. This is Marcus.
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10: Did you know there's a midweek run club in Orewa? 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
6: Good evening, Pauline. This is Marcus. Welcome.
11: Hello, Marcus. Just a quick question. Wasn't that lake called Gitche-Gumee?
6: I think that's what the American Indians call it, the Lake Gitche-Gumee.
11: That's right.
6: Yeah, I don't know.
11: I love that song. Oh, absolutely love it.
6: Flip. Has there ever been a better song?
11: Oh, I don't know. You wouldn't play it, would you?
6: I don't know. Well, we play it once a year, and we play it once a year on the day when the November gales came early. So, yeah, that's when we'll be doing it. But you're quite right about why don't they call it Gitche-Gumee again? It wouldn't work with... Pardon? Yes. Yes, it means so vast it feels like an ocean. It's from the Ojibwe. Pronounced Gitche-Gumee, meaning great sea. Love the old Gitchagumi. Anyway, get in touch, Marcus, till 12. The legend lives on. The 51 years this year, I think, too, and Gitchagumi. Get in touch if you want to be a part of the show, Marcus, till 12. Marcus, quiz question. What is the biggest lake in the world? The Caspian Sea, is it? What's the deepest lake? Lake Baikal, is that right? I've been to Lake Baikal. I don't want to geography brag, but it is very deep, I think. I think 1/6 of the world's water is in Lake Baikal. I don't really know what a lake is, but I'd go with the Caspian Sea as the biggest. I think Lake Baikal is the deepest. But Lake Superior is the largest freshwater lake. There's so many different criteria. Matthew, this is Marcus. Welcome and good evening.
12: Oh, good evening. Yeah, just to talk quickly, like, I don't want to sound like a philosopher too quickly, or the national government announcing the cell phone. What I was thinking along the lines of is, like, the government's now pulling another trick out of their book, pronouncing a new policy change. And I just want to say quickly, like, when it comes to, like, I catch a lot of public buses. Like, I go on buses and I go during school hours. And I see all these teenagers, they never use cell phones anyway because they can never afford to do the coverage. And the parents,
6: they never got data. Yeah, you're right.
12: Yeah, like, I'm on public buses, and I'll be 100% honest with you. I love catching public buses, going for a scenic ride. None of the teenagers are on a cell phone, not any of them, because their parents can't afford it, and they don't want to afford it. And, you know, just in my little quick conversation, even when they go to college, the colleges are now pronouncing that they're not going to use the technology. So it's kind of like I just beginning of the conversation.
6: I think you, the college, I don't think you can use your phone at school, Matthew. You across that? Is that what you mean?
12: I think, yeah, when it comes to private and public schools, they're going to ban cell phones.
6: I think they already have. You can't use your phone during school time.
12: Well, then that's one tick to the government's book, and
6: yeah,
12: the other
6: that didn't seem to go well. But the government could have banned this. Yeah. Why would you wait 3 years and announce it just before you go into an election? It's a bit cynical.
12: Well, I think it's like a philosopher. I think he's trying to get New Zealand to tune in using some kind of trick nank sticks. But come on, listen to us. But you know,
6: did you say trick nank sticks? I think it is tricknastics.
12: Yeah, it's an old media trick. Listen to me, I am the centre of attention, and the national government's using a cell phone as a kind of like a trick to get New Zealanders to watch the 1 o'clock news channel, vote for us, we're the heroes. But they're not the heroes because I've just explained it tonight. It makes sense.
6: Tricknastics.
12: Yeah, that's the one.
6: Oh, please, you're getting the buses. Good on you. Thank you for that, Matthew. That's great. 29 to 12. How are you going, people? What's happening? Marcus till the end. Oh, I was looking forward to one Wizard of Oz story. Oh, of course, I loved Wicked. No one mourns the Wicked. Never saw the sequel. Didn't want to. Enjoyed the first one so much. There's going to be a significant winter. The weather's tomorrow's not looking good. I'll get you, Gumi. I've got a home day tomorrow, I think. There's not going to be much to do on the land. Had a big council day today. Oh, no, we had Polyfest. That's right. The big, I'll just call that would be a big Kapa Haka Festival at the Invercargill Stadium. Gee, that was good. Boy, that was good. Gee, that was good. Tokanui School I saw there. I mean, yeah, that's a farming town. They came in and they put on a tremendous effort, the primary school there. Because you always see the school before your own kid's school. And gee, it was good. Anyway. A lot of people in there. Let's say 50,000 people turn up over the 5 or 6 days. A lot of schools from Otago came down for that. That was very, yeah, that was always a moving day, that one. And then we had council all day too about the, I forget what was in secret, not what was in secret, but that was all pretty interesting also. Discussions on amalgamation and voting and Yeah. Oh, a lot going on. She's a

0: busy day, the old Tuesday. Anyway. And then in a couple of hours on social media and Bitcoin. And anything else. Oh, and the Wizard of Oz, if you want to mention that. Would love to hear about that. I had the feeling it was the first film I saw as a child that felt like, wow, this is a movie. I felt that, like, thought, gee, I've seen, so I felt that with The Sound of Music, I felt that with The Wizard of Oz. I thought, gee, wow, goodness. I realised it was an old film, but boy, I realised it had stood the test of time. I think I probably saw it at the Civic. Anyway. 7 or 8, no doubt. Flying monkeys, slightly terrifying. But anyway, there is that. Now, Hey Hey, It's Sad Day is coming back. Yep. So, it's coming back, but it's going to be on a streaming service. And it's going to cost $6.95 per month to also watch back catalogues. So I think Daryl Summers is the guy that runs the Hey Hey It's Saturday webpage. I think they've tried to bring it back. It felt pretty ropey. It was big in its day. It was nothing as big as Hey Hey It's Saturday. Anyway, it's coming back and it's going to be subscription. So I don't think he did much afterwards, old Daryl Summers. I don't think he actually pivoted to anything else. Oh, I hosted Dancing of the Stars. Now, back at you, 28 to 12, is there anything different you want to mention tonight? Oh, I was going to tell you about the bad weather. Now, let me see when this bad weather's going to happen, okay? No one mourns the wicked. Can't find the article now. Terrible weather coming up the country. And to be fair, what's been quite a mild winter. Oh, they're up with our news. Trump says he's considering renaming Lake Ontario as Lake America. Get some hobbies. So there's that. And there's one other thing I need to say. Oh, I want to say about the storms, don't I? That's what I was going to say about the storms. Could interrupt me out of my dotage, people, if you can tell me something of interest. Let me just see what I can warn you about the weather. I've lost it. I don't even know where I put that story. Anyway, get in touch here till 12 o'clock. And a jar of Makona coffee is now $53. Goodness. The price of coffee has doubled in the past 4 years. So there's coffee pressure. That's what's happening. And if you're looking for a advent calendar, they're already on sale, according to Reddit, the warehouse. Very, very early for a... Maybe they've got that wrong. But yes, the whole advent calendar thing is getting crazy with all the different ones you can get now. Like that one with cheeses, cigars, beer. I don't think everyone's just kind of trying to outdo themselves with weird advent calendars. That seems to be what's going on. So yes, jams. But be in touch if you want to talk with you till midnight tonight. Tim Beveridge is along from 12, but get in touch if you want to talk before midnight. The social media ban and anything else. And what's the difference? What's between a lake and an ocean? Why is Lake Caspian the Caspian Sea the biggest lake? When it's salty, I think. 25 to 12.
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7: Oh, people, final flurry for me. Would love to hear from you. Someone's texted, who said it's been a mild winter? I've said it's been a mild winter. Mild and dry. And I reckon I could drive to the top of my farm, which means it's not at all wet because normally it's impassable. Just hasn't got the ponding it used to have. That's what I'm saying about that. But look, if you want to talk about any of these topics or anything else for the final go around, that's good. I've run out of things to say. Would love to hear from you. Bitcoin, is that going to go down to zero? Gold's up. You might want to talk about currency or social media. The election, whitebait season starts not far away. That starts on the 1st of September down here. That's imminent. Just can't work out which day that is. I never know how many days and month. Oh, that's on next Tuesday, so we're a week away. We're in the last week of winter. But I would like to be more than a talking calendar, so if you do want to talk. Oh, that's interesting. This year, on September the 11th, it will be 25 years since 9/11, which we call 11/9, don't we? Do we call it 11/9? I think we call it 11/9. Anyway, it's 25 years. Goodness. Wow. I don't think we'll be doing anything. Well, who knows, actually. And it's 75 days until the general election. Gosh, we'll be sick of that by the time it comes along. And this is the anniversary of the first flight across the Cook Strait, which I know nothing about. Who do you think that was? I think it'd probably be in a balloon, wouldn't it? But I'd love to hear from you. First flight across the... Get out of your cold bed and give me a holler. First flight across the Cook Strait. 25th of August 1920, which is today. The first successful flight across New Zealand's Cook Strait was completed today by Captain Ewan Dixon of the Canterbury Aviation Company alongside C.H. Hewlett and J.E. Moore, flying a 110-horsepower Lerone Avro 504K. They left Sockburn, Christchurch at 7 a.m. They made a stop near Kaikoura due to strong northeasterly winds. Then continued via Blenheim before crossing the Cook Strait, landed at Trentham Racecourse at 2:10 p.m., 7 hours, but only 4.5 hours in the air. 3 days later, the same crew completed the first return flight. The flight carried the country's first official inter-island airmail and represented the first successful inter-island crossing by an aeroplane in New Zealand. I thought the Walsh brothers would be first, but they tried and planned but didn't do it. Dixon carried out his flight without public announcements, effectively beating the Walsh brothers to the milestone. There you go. I thought that was very, very interesting. 19 to 12. Hello, Phil. This is Marcus. Good evening.
1: G'day, Marcus. You're talking about how dry the winter is. This is probably the first winter that I can remember where I've had to actually water the garden. And some days, it's been, and not just once or twice, like, you know, there's been plants are wilting. And it's not, you know, not even on the hot days. It's just the little bit of rain that we have had has just dried out so quickly. And it kind of pondered me to wonder, ponder what's the state of the hydro lakes?
7: I think they have been quite high.
1: Okay.
7: And when you say it's been dry for you, where are you?
1: Mid-Canterbury.
7: Okay, not North Island, just, yeah, okay. Because I'm also surprised because there's been a number of fires. There was a fire in Hurunui last night. There was a fire at Ariti Beach. There's been four big out-of-control fires in the South Island, which is really unusual in the middle of winter. So they're going to be concerned about that come summer, aren't they?
1: Yeah, I mean, I know that the hydro lakes don't just fill up from rain. They fill up from
7: hasn't really been
1: a lot of that either. So it's been medium, I think, medium if not low snowfall.
7: Yeah,
1: Baldwin Street.
7: Yeah, I did see that the lakes were quite high, but I'll check on that. Chart below shows storage. There is a transpower. Oh, yeah. Okay. Yeah, it's hard for me. I'll look into that, Phil. But thank you, Yvonne. It's Marcus. Welcome.
8: Hi, Marcus. I just wanted to ring because at the moment I'm feeling I don't have any faith in any of the political parties. And the reason why is that I haven't heard any of them speak about preventative care, looking after people. They're too busy arguing about things that, you know, if you look at our statistics in New Zealand, we're very poor in a lot of areas, and they kind of skim across it. And so I'm at a point where, I've voted all my life, but I have. Have you heard of anyone thus far, like, talking about the well-being of the people who live here, and that includes our health, our family violence, our preventative care that we don't have much of? Have you heard of anything that?
7: I certainly have. And I think sometimes you've got to go looking for it too, Yvonne. When you say preventative care, what are you referring to?
8: Well, I'm referring to things like that we've been putting up with for such a long time.
7: You're talking about screening for illnesses and stuff, that sort of stuff. That's what it is, isn't it? Yep, okay.
8: Yeah.
7: I mean, and I think in the coming up election, there'll be a real focus on health and the health of our population. I think that's just what happens.
8: Yeah, I hope so. Many years ago, a doctor from Scandinavia came down to New Zealand, and, you know, as you know, we still have children that get a rheumatic fever, and he hadn't seen that for years from where he comes from because they have super prevention. And it makes a healthier, happier population. I guess it's a bit of an idealistic, but that's what I'm kind of looking for, someone who will step out and say those types of things and have a plan.
7: I would think probably a lot of the political parties are keeping back some of the their information, their policies, because I know there's probably a small window where you make your impact and you want to get bang for your buck, but you don't want to go too early. Otherwise, your policy will get superseded by other parties. So, yeah, that would be my take on it.
8: Yeah, I mean,
7: there's certainly a variety of parties now.
8: Yeah, there's too many in my view, and it's getting confusing, I feel, and I don't think the coalition have worked that well together.
7: No,
8: they
7: terrible.
8: Some things have been terrible. So I don't really think we're running the right way at the moment, definitely.
7: I would imagine now with the internet, it's much easier to see every different party's policies because there's so much of that where you can go and compare each party to each other.
8: Mm-hmm. That's kind of what I have done in the past. I definitely do my homework. I think I've heard in the last 3 years the same word repeated time after time, particularly from National, because they are in power, this word, we will fix this. And sometimes you can't fix. You've got to have another plan of something that's really going to work for this country.
7: I understand.
8: Yeah, I'm just feeling quite disappointed, at the moment.
7: And there's no point in voting because somebody that's going to vote the exact opposite of you and take away all your power, aren't they?
8: So I'm not really impressed with anyone, and I think some of them don't understand the average person's life. I know where I live, there's even a 6 month wait to even get to see a pain clinic. I even had the local politician tell me when I just turned 65 that just because I turned 65 doesn't mean I deserve a pension, and yet I've worked all my life.
7: Who said that to you?
8: The local politician here.
7: Who is that?
8: Where I live. Carl Bates, National. And I was really upset. I was really upset.
7: What was the circumstance of that conversation?
8: He asked me to come and see him because I had been feeding him.
7: He's the guy with about 40 houses, is that right?
8: Yes, it is. 42, I think.
7: Okay.
8: And I had some, I thought, good ideas. And at the time, the GP service I was going to was struggling, and they'd given everyone a newsletter saying that we have no doctors. We're short of nurses, you won't be able to get any appointments. So I took it to him, and he didn't seem to be that concerned. And then we talked about a lot of things, but it was really a waste of time. It was only 10 minutes, and there was a lot to say in 10 minutes. And when I said something about the pension, and he just said straight out, just because you've turned 65 doesn't mean you deserve the pension. I went out of there in tears, and the people who I've told have been absolutely shocked. So that gives me the feeling that they have no idea of what the normal, the majority of us, the way we're living. So they can't come down and understand that they're not going to be of benefit to any of us. Do you know what I mean?
7: Absolutely.
8: Yeah. So I was really upset. Yeah.
7: That seems like it was just a strange interaction to me.
8: Yeah, it was awful. It was strange. It was, I'd never do that again. Never, ever.
7: He's not someone that's created much or many waves. I think he's just a first term there, isn't it?
8: It's just the first term. He certainly worked hard to get himself in, but he does not understand a lot. He's made his money out of New Zealand, like a lot of them have. and they come in here not understanding how life has been for us who have lived here all our lives.

0: And until they can come down, like, visit the libraries, visit the places where the people are,
1: Did he have much of a majority? Because does Whanganui swing both ways?
0: We've swung before, but I think he did do pretty well, yeah.
1: Oh, well, watch the space, Yvonne, but thank you. It's 9 away from 12.
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7: 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I'm Kane Brown.
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1: The latest news, Donald Trump is going to rename Lake Ontario to Lake America. They should call it Gitchagumi. Paula, it's Marcus. Welcome and good evening.
14: Hi, Marcus. Good evening. I was listening to Yvonne and I have to say, like, in principle, I don't disagree with what she's saying, the concept of what she's saying. But I think that there's a lot more to it in terms of, I don't think the country is very wealthy in comparison to other countries. And I also think, for example, like rheumatic fever is still an issue. But, you know, before you get to the health prevention, you've got to look at overcrowding, single glazing, double glazing, ventilation, a throat swab. So I actually think there's a lot more, it's about a little bit more complex. But I do agree that I also haven't really heard anyone come out and say that if we're elected, we're here for the total people, you know, people in general, not just those that donated to the party, for want of a better way
1: to
14: put it.
1: And I think they'll be very realistic about what elections are won, and people vote out of self-interest. It seems though these days everyone's saying that elections can be won or lost on how much people have, less taxes or something like that. So it seems to be we've become very selfish at the ballot. We're just voting for, and of course, people that are in the higher age group are more inclined to vote. So they're normally things targeted at the elderly people, which would be pensions and winter warming and stuff like that. So it's not policy for all.
14: No,
1: it's policies for those that will vote.
14: Yeah, wouldn't it be wonderful to have someone though that had the general interest of the country at heart?
1: Well, it'd be wonderful also if we had people that are inspecting and research and development so we can get into better jobs and we can get the economy cranked along and not just become an agricultural grower of grass.
14: That's true. I don't disagree. And one quick thing, Marcus, I see that the police have handed their report into the coroner on the Lockie Jones case, so that will be interesting to see.
1: Yes, and that, look, and let me think about that. The police have handed
14: their report because the coroner instructed them to reinvestigate.
1: And they were specific that it wasn't going to be Southland Police that did the reinvestigation. Have I got that right?
14: That's right.
1: Which was damning.
14: That's right. Yes, and apparently I read today somewhere that whoever did the investigation has now handed it all to the coroner, which in some ways I don't think charges have been laid, and I don't think the coroner lays charges, so, you know, I don't know if it's a self-fulfilling prophecy or ending, but it'll be interesting to see what that says.
1: Paul, it was fascinating to watch that case because, of course, I'm an Invercargill bluff, and it was a gore case, and there was very little publicity about it until Melanie Reid did all that stuff for that podcast, and suddenly it became suddenly after a year or two, it became a very big case down here, and there was a huge amount of interest. So it was amazing that something that was kind of not really followed then became very, and people with social media and Facebook became very fixated on it with the podcast and stuff.
14: That's true. Yeah. I noticed it in the beginning because I have family members who work with water and waste, you know, the treatment ponds and things.
1: Yes.
14: So it just struck a chord with me at the beginning. But you're right. I got very interested when the podcast did come out. Yeah.
1: And the weird thing for me through all of it was the guy who was the TV psychic got very involved, and he supported the father.
14: Yeah. Calvin Cruikshank.
1: That's right, and he was very involved. I didn't see that in the paper. So that's the situation. So that report then goes. So the police investigate it, and that goes to the coroner.
14: Yeah, so they've finished whatever they were doing, and they've handed the report to the coroner.
1: Okay. I'll watch that space, Paula. Thanks for the heads up on that. That is it from me. Tim is along next. I'll catch you tomorrow for Wednesday, the last Wednesday of winter. And, talk to you again tomorrow. If you need to email me, please do. And I'll talk to you then. Have a good one. Good night.
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25: In this update, the Education Minister says she's pleased Labour's fallen in step with most Kiwis in supporting banning social media for under-16s. Labour's announced it'll vote for National's bill to select committee, but wants it before the election. It's thought the bill, introduced on Monday, is unlikely to get to that first reading so soon. Erica Stanford says it would ideally get there before the end of term, but it's not her decision.
26: There's not much time, but that'll have to be a conversation that the Leader of the House has with the Prime Minister.
25: A $9.7 million funding boost going into protecting national parks from wild goats and deer over 4 years. It's funded through the International Visitor Conservation and Tourism Levy and will target populations in North and South Island conservation areas and national parks. Conservation Minister Tama Potaka says unchecked, the animals cause significant damage and affect productivity for farmers and land managers. He says the move will strengthen monitoring and control efforts and reduce the risk of animals resurging. Business leader Dame

0: Louise Walsh has set up a Give a Little page for the family of a young Manawatu police officer fighting for his life. A vehicle hit and threw the constable several metres as he was laying road spikes on Kairanga Bunnythorpe Road about 2 a.m. on Saturday. He's now stable on a ventilator in Wellington Hospital. Walsh says his family has stayed close at his bedside.
1: He has a little one, a very little one, and a partner, so that's really, really difficult when you're a very young police officer.
0: The appeal has now attracted $40,000 in donations. The UN chief says the world urgently needs rules to deal with autonomous weapons. Alongside the International Red Cross, Antonio Guterres is warning AI-driven systems that can kill without human involvement will soon be used in conflict. A meeting in Geneva next week will consider potential legally binding restrictions. That's news. In sport, praise for the most prolific member of the All Blacks touring party in South Africa. Halfback Kyle Preston will come off the bench against the Lions, having played a part in all five tour games so far. Match captain Patrick Tuipulotu reckons Preston's work ethic came from his previous career.
2: So you get with drain layers, isn't it? We're pretty hard workers and get stuck in. So his work ethic and see him around our team room and medical, just making sure his body's right. It's been a pretty big few weeks for him.
0: Warriors CEO Cameron George believes their Mount Smart base is more than big enough to host their finals fixtures. The NRL is rumoured to be considering moving Warriors' home finals matches to a larger stadium to maximise gate takings. ASB Classic Tennis Tournament director Nicolas Lamparin is pleased to have sealed his first big name for next January, reigning women's champion Elena Svitolina. That's sport. I'm Stuart Willey.
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6: News Talk ZB Weather Watch 24/7. Northland to Waikato, also Coromandel Peninsula, Bay of Plenty and Taupo. Partly cloudy with the chance of a shower west of Coromandel. Waitomo to Kapiti, including Tomaranui and Taihape. Partly cloudy with isolated showers, mainly about the ranges, turning to rain about the Tararuas this morning. Showers becoming more widespread everywhere later. Gisborne to Wairarapa, also Wellington. Fine with high cloud, rain developing in Wellington and Wairarapa this evening. Nelson, Marlborough and Canterbury. Fine with high cloud, rain developing in South Canterbury this morning, then spreading north, possibly heavy, but just the odd shower for Nelson. Buller to Fiordland, rain with heavy falls but clearing to fine for Fiordland. Otago and Southland, partly cloudy, isolated showers turning to rain for a time this morning and afternoon, heavy at times. And for the Chatham Islands, mainly fine, rain from evening.

And a very good morning to you. Tim Beveridge with you. This is News Talk ZB. The number is 0800 80 10 80, 0800 80 10 80. Text 9292. And you can email timb at newstalkzb.co.nz. There are a couple of talkback topics that have been rolling for the last day or so, which we'll get into in just a second. But the first thing I just wanted to throw out there was, these slightly, are they scary videos of these humanoid robots? You know, they've got this thing about a Chinese humanoid that, how they can run the 100 metres faster than Usain Bolt, and there was one that smashed, humankind's records for 400 metres at 38.16 seconds. I think it's because they're humanoid, but of course they're machines. So you can invent any machine that can go faster than a human. But there's something a little bit spooky about it, isn't there, with the robots doing all this sort of, with the running and the athletics. And, I mean, it's a great, having competition to it is also a great way to fuel innovation because everyone wants to, come up with a better way of programming and designing these machines. And and then there's talk of the autonomous drones that looks like Russia's deploying that everyone's got some moral qualms about. It's funny that when morality, if you're going to kill each other, that's okay. You can kill each other, but don't use an autonomous drone. I mean, the whole thing about what's okay and not in warfare is always an interesting discussion, isn't it? Kill them, but not this way or that way. The effect is much the same, of course. But what are you... Well, the broader question simply is, how much do these machines freak you out? They freak me out a bit, quite a bit. And then you see, obviously the real world applications are going to be in manufacturing. And we know that machines are already stepping into manufacturing and now it's warehousing as well. So here's a simple question. What jobs and roles that humans do will robots never replace? Or will maybe sit alongside, because the AI potential apparently for robots and surgery is, they're going to play a role there. I don't think I'd ever want to. I mean, isn't it funny that when we're on a plane, autopilot's on, all that sort of stuff, and the pilots are doing their thing, but the plane's effectively flying itself. But would you hop on a plane that didn't have pilots? Well, probably not, because you want the human interface there as well. Of course, the human interface can go bonkers as well if the pilot just happens to decide that, this is their grand scheme for an act of terrorism or whatever. But that's that's freakishly unlikely, as is probably automatic. I almost didn't finish my sentence there. But there's the question around self-drive cars and how much more reliable they'll be than human-driven cars. But there's something about, if I'm going to have a crash, I'd rather know it was because of human error than robot error. I'm not saying that's my view, but I think that would be the feeling of many people. So what is the job that robots will never replace? I'm not sure what I want to throw out there, because I also want to say I don't think my job's going to be replaced by a robot. I can still have whatever, I can have conversations with ChatGPT about things if I'm wanting to, especially when I'm driving, I can just push the button and have a conversation with it and ask it particular questions. I practice French with it, and that's great. But when it comes to people needing people, people need, you want human connection, not something, doesn't matter how clever it can mimic things. I think that that human contact is something that hopefully we won't lose that evolutionary instinct for each other. So yeah, but what jobs will robots never replace? I mean, I'm not sure I'd go to a restaurant where I was served and everything was cooked in a kitchen by robots. I don't think that would have the requisite feeling of life to it, would it?

0: People want to see Olivia Dean. They want to, don't want to see a robot. Imagine a robot on stage sort of made to look like Olivia Dean, but it's not Olivia Dean. And, I mean, imagine that. That'll happen at some stage. Somebody clever will say, look, we're going to put a concert on with this band, and it's all going to be robots, but they're going to look like the band. They're going to be doing everything the band would do, making the same sound, but it won't be them. Somebody will do that for the novelty, but people want people. So, I don't know. What do you think of the, what do you think of the robots, and what are the jobs that robots will never replace? Okay, and it does tie into a couple of other topics I want to get onto. Closer to home, of course, there's been the conversation around the social media ban, and I'm totally for it. The idea that kids will get their way around it matters not a jot to me, because guess what? You couldn't go to the pub when I was growing up until you were 20 years old. We still broke the law and managed to get our hands on alcohol, but we weren't going every week. We weren't doing it all the time. If you didn't enact a law simply because it wasn't flawless, we actually wouldn't have any laws. Oh, there's no point banning theft. People will still steal. Well, yeah, because that's the truth. Theft is against the law. Hitting someone, assaulting someone, that's against the law. Oh, there's no point having a law for us against assault because people will still assault each other. Yes, they will. So this argument that let's not ban social media because teenagers are still going to get their hands on it, I think is the flimsiest, pathetic excuse to do bugger all. And if you look at the facts around the effects of cell phones on kids and social media and well-being, you don't want to do at least something about it. As Heather said in her editorial, I think, she said, look, if it gets, they say that, 60 to 80% of kids are still using social media. Well, firstly, are they using it as often? But okay, that means 20 to 40% of children aren't. That's a win. So that's my stance on it, on the banning social media. And I think Winston and ACT, notice I say not New Zealand First, but Winston, because it does seem to be Winston rather than New Zealand First. But anyway, I think that they're wrong to sort of be trying to chase perfection on this. If the law doesn't work as effectively as it can, as it should, then keep amending it. It's called an amendment to a bill, but get started. So that's my stance on that. What do you reckon? 0800 80 1080. And if you like, you can also give me your reckons on congestion charges. Mixed feelings. I don't want to pay anything to come into the city. I just want everyone else to pay to come into the city so I can get in without a hassle. something like that. Auckland congestion charging. Would you welcome congestion charging in your town? Because actually, they could probably do it in Queenstown, from what I gather. There's certain times when you can't get anywhere. Mind you, congestion charging in Queenstown, they should probably have it all the time. But the problem is, you see, if you're going to have congestion charging, you actually need to have a viable public transport system. And that's the catch for many towns, isn't it? So even Auckland, I mean, its public transport is there, but it's hardly the most efficient way of getting around. It's going to improve with the CRL for some. So, yeah, what do you reckon? 0800 80 10 80, 0800 80 10 80, text 9292. And you can email timb@newstalkzb.co.nz. Right, should we get into it? Yeah, let's get into it. It's just gone 12:15.
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1: Of course, I've just remembered the other thing they do is they do those hologram concerts, and somebody said they've been doing hologram concerts with Michael Jackson for years, but the ABBA thing, where they had the real ABBA sort of doing something. Anyway, it's a hologram. That is, yeah. Oh, God, that's freaky, isn't it? Who would go to that? I mean, it's, maybe if this lighting and the spectacle of, I don't know. 0800 80 1080. Of course, if you're watching something on TV, it's not real either. It's just, but it is, you know what I mean? It's just pixels and such making pictures. So, I mean, yeah, it's the sliding scale of when it starts to feel not particularly organic, I guess. My language is deserting me on that one. 0800 80 1080. Right, let's get into it. There are three spare lines, by the way, so we've just got Dallas. G'day, Dallas. How you going?
2: Just old Dallas, eh? That's not good enough.
1: Did I say just old Dallas?
2: No, I said that.
1: Oh.
2: You said just Dallas, but
1: what would you prefer, yeah. Just Dallas or just old Dallas? I'll try it next time, shall I? I think there are other people who might get the word old in front of them. And we can all have a guess who that would be. 0800 80 1080. Which caller should I stick old in front of the name of? Okay.
2: There's another subject related to what you're talking about, which you talk about one night, and that is, would you like to live forever if you could? You know, that's a good one.
1: Because it's related
2: to the technology thing, and also getting old. As I'm getting older and getting more aches and pains, no, I don't think I'd like to live forever.
1: That would entail not getting old, though, and getting the aches and pains. You know what I mean? If you could be forever 35 or something.
2: But can you imagine, okay, you're forever 35 or young, you can replace your body parts through AI or whatever. Would you want to still be going through election? You know, would you like 300, 400 years of the same old elections and wars around the world? And would it just get really tiresome and you think, oh, my God?
1: I don't know. I think so long, I mean, I think if you were, oh, that's an interesting one, if you're the same age, same age forever, is that what you're talking about? Because, you wouldn't be the same number, but if you're the same, if you were a sort of youngish man or woman, it depends. I mean, if you had all the sort of youthful hormones coursing around your body that cause you to always be interested in certain things, then I don't know, it might not be too bad.
2: Yeah, but the reason we've got hormones is to reproduce. And what, are you going to keep on having babies for 400, 500 years? I mean,
1: you don't have to have a baby every time you have a bit of nookie.
2: Yeah, but
1: no. It's like that. What's that scene in The Life of Brian? Look at those Catholics. He said every time they have sex, they have to have a baby. Well, it's the same with us. We've had sex twice and we've got two children.
2: Every sperm is sacred. That's a great song.
1: Oh, God, isn't it? Weren't they clever?
2: But I think on the age of this, realistically, this might be a thing that in the future you'll be able to have body parts manufactured and you will be able to kind of like just replace body parts artificially and...
1: For a population of billions of people, most people are still going to live and everyone's still going to live and die. I just think everyone's mortal. That's why they've done films on it. You know, the idea that if somebody's immortal, live forever. Yeah. Who wants to live forever? 0800 80 1080.
2: Well, I've put my stake in the ground. I don't think I want to live forever. I think no.
1: I'm glad we live longer than we used to because, you know, back when the life expectancy was 30 or 40, I was like, no, thanks, I'll take 80 or 90. See, we're living healthier, so we do want to live. If your joints and your health is lasting longer, you want to live. I think it's when you start losing your health and you... a depressing topic. You're going to depress me, Dallas. You'll have to cheer me up in a moment. Who wants to live forever? We're all going to die.
2: That's the problem with heaven is too. Who would want to be in heaven singing hymns for like 50 million years, the same hymn books? Would that be in your idea of a good time?
1: No.
2: No. You know, it's a real problem with thinking about heaven, like being eternal heaven. I mean, oh my gosh.
1: No, it doesn't quite do it for me. No, I think, you know, that's it. Anyway, gosh, we'll get into the metaphysical conversations, then we'll be talking religion, then I'll be saying, thanks, Dallas.
2: Yeah, now you've really got me in it. But, no, I think that it's related to your topic. You started with AI, and I think nobody knows. That's the honest answer. Nobody knows how AI is going to affect our lives. And it's all these different areas.
1: Yeah.
2: There's so many aspects to AI, and it's going to, it will definitely affect us.
1: Yeah.
2: But how much, you know, like as you said, war has already been affected with drones. But you see, drones, they, you know, you kill people efficiently, but they don't actually win your war, because imagine if a country was invading Auckland and they sent over a bunch of drones to.
1: Oh, God, this is really getting Armageddon. carry on.
2: You could kill people, you know, walking around Queen Street or St. Helier's streets, but you actually haven't won the war until you invade on St. Helier's Beach and invade your home. You know, an army comes and takes over your Queen Street. And so until that, you haven't actually won anything. You've just killed a bunch of people.
1: It's easier if you've killed everyone, though. I mean, to wander on in and go, right, tidy this up and let's take the house. God, this is grim talk. But actually, I wonder how people felt when we went from chucking spears and arrows to, you know, guns and cannons and things, and how terrifying that must have been. Because technology, when you're not on the side of the ones who've got the technology, that must be terrifying.
2: Have you, Tim, have you seen that terrifying video where a drone is chasing a guy?
1: Yeah, I've seen that. Yeah.
2: Oh, isn't that just terrifying? Where the drone is like, the guy's running around, he's trying to run, you know, he's in a stall, isn't he? He's got a food stall or something, and he's trying to evade this drone that's just chasing around the square, and it eventually just boom.
1: It doesn't kill it. Down. Yeah, it, amazing. It didn't actually kill him. Actually, because funny enough, the one of the antidotes to drones is a net. You wonder if people are, you know, soldiers, that'll be something that they'll carry around as a net you can throw over something. You know, you just pull it out of your pocket, and I don't know, because that does down them. That's why they've got all those roads that have got netting surrounding them, so the drones can't get through them.
2: Hey, let me finish on something really positive.
1: That was
2: Ardie Sevier, the test match, before the national anthem. He sees Sean Fitzpatrick and he pulls him over and says, come and join us to sing the national anthem. And here's Sean Fitzpatrick thinking he would never again sing the New Zealand anthem and like in this situation. And he's 65 or something. And there he is, proudly singing with Ardie Sevier, arms, you know.
1: I thought that was actually pretty. I think, and actually, because everyone gave Ardie Sevier a hard time when he became All Black captain for being sort of monosyllabic in the interviews and stuff. But I think, you know, we need to give. I think that was a great gesture. But I also thought he spoke really well after the match. And when he gave a shout out to the fans who'd made it a wave, and they all cheered, and he sort of waved to them. I think he got a bit emotional almost. It was, you know, he's.
2: He's such a lovely guy, isn't he? That was just because Sean Fitzpatrick in that moment was representative of every All Black who's played against the Springboks in the past. You know, it's like he's a symbol of all that's gone before. And Ardie's saying, we're acknowledging all you guys have gone before.
1: Yeah.
2: And thank you. Yeah, it was just a magic moment.
1: It's an amazing test match, wasn't it?
2: Oh, what a game. I'm like you. It's really revived my interest in rugby. That test match, I think, was the best test I've ever seen in terms of
1: in the years, drama. Years and years.
2: It was just a great test match. It had everything, and just the drama and the ebbs and flows, and all the drama surrounding.

0: injuries and what's going to happen next week or what's going to happen tonight later on against the Lions and then at Cape Town. It's just a...
1: Oh, that's right, the game tonight. No, you've prompted me. You've prompted me about this. I mean, I'm not sure how I feel about the midweek tests. You know what I do worry about? Because I thought the referee actually was superb. Because the way he... And the stupid TMO, I was, it's dual contacts ahead. It's like, well, yeah, I mean, after the initial hit and all that sort of thing. But I thought the ref was excellent. But I'm worried that... I'm worried we were lucky that the game actually wasn't determined by yellow cards. I mean, we had already established our dominance by the time those late yellow cards had happened. But I'm worried that no guarantee we're not going to have early yellow cards in another game which can upset the balance straight away. So the discipline's going to be really important.
0: I'll talk about that another night because Steve Hansen's got a good theory on that when they bat the ball down and you get a yellow card. He says that's a skill. If you can intercept the ball like that, knock it down, he said that's a skill. And it should just be a knock on and then have a scrum, but not a yellow card. So that was Steve Hansen's take on that. So it's quite interesting. But
1: that's not going to change. And I mean, it's. I think I'm not sure. I'm not quite sure I'm with him on that because I think in the end it's got to be you've got to tackle the player and win possession rather than just swat your hand down and try and get a...
0: Well, as long as you're on side. But it was great to see the referee, and this again, there's a pushback you see against technology. The ref is saying to the TMO, bugger off, I'm on the field, I'm a lot closer to the action than you guys, I can see the impacts. And I'm trusting my own eyes. So in a way, there is a pushback against technology, you know, which brings it back to your original question. So
1: yeah, well, I mean, the thing is, he can also see the replay on the screen. So the ref is able to watch and just, Hey, so I need to let you know about the game, by the way, before you go, because you raised this with me off air. So the All Blacks and Lions. So this is what's happening. So the coverage here starts around 4:30 here. But that'll be on the, it won't be on while I'm on, it'll be on the Newstalk ZB sport frequencies or iHeartRadio or go to Newstalk ZB. But so I will announce that for those who are on the AM frequencies that switch over, then, you know, you're going to lose me at 5:30, but the commentary is live at 5:00. With the build-up.
0: You still work 3 till 5, in other words.
1: Yeah. And I'll have to tell myself, I mean, it's something to look forward to when I get up is to be able to watch the match. God, imagine if we lost against the Lions after winning a test match like that. Because it's always on the cards, you know.
0: It's always on the cards.
1: So did you watch it live, by the way?
0: I didn't because I don't have Sky.
1: Yeah.
0: But... So I listened, and then I've seen the highlights, obviously, but, you know, Elliot Smith and that, he's great, you know, so,
1: Cool. Excellent.
0: Excellent.
1: I watched it. I got up, and I was almost going to check the score, because I was, and then I thought, oh, Tim, just have a look at the build-up. And as soon as I switched it on, I thought, oh, this looks good. No, you can't look at it, you know, and then...
0: I was going to flick you an email or a text, just because I knew you were going to do that. So I knew the score, so I was going to spoil it for you, but I thought, no, come on.
1: Well, actually, you couldn't have, because you know why? I didn't look at my phone. I did something on my phone. I can't remember what it was. I put the screen on, but I deliberately shielded the top part of the phone, which has notifications flash up, which would have even easily said, great victory for All Blacks, and I would have been like,
0: I'm glad you got to see it almost like it was live.
1: Oh, that was magnificent. Did you see the remember that ad for Sky years ago when it first came out? Because people used to watch the delayed coverage and it was all about it was still free to air, sort of delayed. And it had that guy who goes, he's going down to the shops. And everyone goes, hey, Dave, or he goes, no, no, no, no, no, no, no. He doesn't want to listen to them. And then he goes to the fish and chips.

0: shops, and he's got finally gets home to, ready to watch the game on video, and he opens the fish and chips, but of course it's today's paper. So, you know, says the victory, and he's like, ah! Quite a funny ad, that.
1: Oh, that's brilliant. Yeah, no, I don't remember that. That's brilliant. Yeah.
0: It's very funny. Anyway, hey, good to talk to you, Dallas.
1: Yeah, bye.
0: Take care, mate. Bye-bye. 28 minutes to 1-0800-80-10-80. We've talked about so many things here. We've talked about a little bit of beverage on sport there with Dallas. Dallas on sport. Great name, Dallas, isn't it? Apart from the TV series. Gosh, what were the great series of the 80s? 0800-Dallas. 0800-80-10-80. Anyway, it's 28 minutes to 1.
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9: Hi, Tim. I'm reporting an earthquake of 4.8 in Moffat Sound felt by nearby in Queenstown. It's just happened a short time ago.
0: Are you being plugged into the GeoNet, have you?
9: I've just, yeah, checked to make sure the data was up to date and correct.
0: Oh, yeah. Okay. There's a few. That's probably not. That might have rattled a few people, I guess. Haven't any texts on it, but there we go. What have we got? Were you calling to share anything else, or?
9: I'm at it. I just want people to aware that the firefighters are starting to experience burnout with all these constant strikes and equipment breakdowns. So, with the election coming up, the campaigns are going into a holding pattern.
0: So the strikes are burning them out.
9: Well, they've gone over 50 plus strikes since they've started, and the Newtown guys have been campaigning for better trucks since the loafers fire. So we're kind of getting exhausted and wanting to see progress that is yet to happen.
0: What's happening with all that? No, I got to say, I don't really want to talk about the firefighters, but while we've got you, what is the latest?
9: The latest is obviously the Prime Minister has made comments. Chris Bishop has made comments because he's getting frustrated about a fire station in the Hutt Valley being closed for so many years because of mold issues and nothing being done. But mainly it's the trucks not being dealt with properly and firefighter fatigue trying to just function really with failing equipment.
0: Mm. Okay. Yeah. Well, what money's gone into things so far? Because I guess that's the thing. It's trying to get the money at the right time and all those sorts of things. And there's never a lot. Seems to be enough to go around, does there?
9: Well, the part of the problem is people are now that the matter has reached the Prime Minister and the government in general. Obviously, there'll be further investigations. But the election's going to put everything into a holding pattern because we're effectively going to have to wait until a new government gets in.

0: Well, I mean, these problems haven't been overnight. I mean, 6 years of the previous government and they hadn't addressed them either, I guess. And that, suddenly everything doesn't fall apart in 2 or 3 years, does it?
1: But, well, the Loafers fire was the catalyst that exposed a lot of these issues. So it's been a tiring battle for 3 years and we all kind of want to see it finished and sorted properly.
0: Mm. Oh, well. I wouldn't hold your breath on that one for the moment, Wesley, but anyway, hey, thanks. Anything else you wanted to talk about?
1: That's about it, really.
0: Okay, you take care. By the way, yeah, that earthquake that Wesley's referring to is designated by Geonet as weak. Light. It says a light earthquake 9 minutes ago, 4.7 at a depth of 5 kilometres, 25 kilometres north of Milford Sound. I mean, the thing is about the shaky Isles, which is us, is if you look at the earthquake thing, you want to go into Geonet and see what's been going on. I mean, Wednesday, Tuesday, there was a 3.5 near Gisborne. There was a 2.1, 2.7. You go back to July. Oh, where are the severe ones? Let's have a look at that. See, there was a 5.2... on August the 2nd, that was around Cook Strait, Nelson, Wellington, a bunch around there. There's quite a hefty one, which was a 5.7 at a depth of 40 kilometres, and it's described as the shaking was strong. Isn't it funny how sometimes things really shake and other times they don't? I wonder how many people felt the one. Anyway, but yeah. Okay, right, we'll be back in a moment. It's 21 and a half minutes to one.
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0: Yes, News Talk ZB with Tim Beveridge. Karen, hello.
7: Yeah, hi. Yeah, a couple of those topics interest me, like that wanting to live forever, AI, technology, yeah. All that stuff. I was laughing because have you ever seen Ray Kurzweil? He's like one of the founders of Wanting to Live Forever. And I'm not joking, he's on about 50 pills a day and he looks terrible. He looks like he's aged immensely since he started this anti-aging business. He looks absolutely dreadful.
0: Well,
7: I mean, I've been following him for about 20 years.
0: It sort of doesn't.
7: He's looking worse than ever since he's been taking all these pills and everything to stay alive forever, you know. It's quite funny, actually.
0: I've got to say, I mean, I just think that the best thing you can do with your life is focusing on and enjoying life and getting the most out of life, because if you're dedicated to just trying to live longer, I don't know, it's like the world passing you by while you're trying to, you know, forget about enjoying the moment, don't you? Would you?
7: I don't know. That's the one, yeah. And anyway, that AI, I'm not religious at all, but I came across this thing on YouTube, which I thought was quite interesting, was Pope Leo. Have you heard of his views on AI? He's done this encyclical. Pope Leo, the new one. Mm. Anyway, he's done something called an encyclical, Magnifica Humanitas, and it's all about AI. It's on YouTube, and it was done in May or June this year.
0: Yeah.
7: And what it is, it's all about his perception.

0: of AI and the risk to humanity and everything. He talks about how it's got to be about dignity for the human being, you know, and like they need to take it out of the logistics of war and monopolies, because you've got it in the hands of a few people. And it's quite fascinating, like his whole talk. It goes on for about an hour, but it gives you a real insight into AI and how it is affecting like warfare and humanity. And like what I found interesting out of all of it, though, was the lack of legislation and what he perceives as like laws around it. There's not many people who are actually in charge of keeping control of the laws around
1: it. Well, who's in charge of anything when people want to be assholes? I mean, look at Putin invading Ukraine. You know, I mean, who is ultimately it's who has the ability to assert their will, and it's generally to do with military might. If you ultimately, in the end, don't have the ability to defend and or stand up for someone else, then they will end up having their way, which is why, you know, people who sort of the peaceniks who sort of think we shouldn't have a navy and all that sort of stuff, I think sort of self-delusional. Look at the history of mankind. It's not the ones who don't have the weapons that end up spreading their culture around the world. It's the ones who've got the bigger armies, the better tactics, and the better weaponry. It's just a fact of life, isn't it?
0: Yeah, that's what he's talking about, like how AI, if it's left to governments and big tech, like they'll be chasing for profit or geopolitical reasons and that. And like the power will be in, you know, whoever's got the best kind of technology and everything, which has always been like that anyway. But it was talking about how it's weakening human relationships and critical thinking.
1: Oh,
0: and
1: that,
0: you know. Well, yeah, it's quite fascinating, actually, listening to him. I'm not religious, but I'm listening to it more from his talk on AI.
1: Well, the other one, Karen, is that we had on my, was it the weekend before last, Manish Deva, who's a paediatrician who has a lot of interest in just the effect that devices are having on kids. But the latest is the research around children and their posture, because they've got their head out of whack when they're looking down at a phone all the time. And he said there have been 12-year-olds who've got the sort of posture of an 80-year-old. And it's the physical effects as well as the mental effects, because they don't look at their device. And I said to him, well, hang on, if kids are holding a book and reading, and he says, yeah, but they're doing it when somebody sits down to read a book, they are in a particular posture that's slightly different, because when you're on a phone, you're there when you're standing in the queue, you're standing and you're looking right down at your phone. It's just, yeah, the postural impacts of phones and devices, not great.
0: Yeah, it said about sleep and eyes as well, and effect on the eyes. Apparently they're seeing a lot more vision issues with children as well.
1: Oh, they're becoming short-sighted.
0: Screen, so there's a lot of physical as well as mental anxiety and depression and that, you know. But I was interested.
1: But do you support the government having a crack at doing something, no matter how imperfect?
0: It's a bit difficult because it's unrealistic, I think. I do honestly think these kids are really clever, you know, very, very clever. They know a lot more than us. I think it depends what era you were brought up in. Like my daughter was brought up in the 90s. She's amazing on technology. She does AI and everything, you know. I was kind of that boat that kind of wasn't interested in it, missed it. But I can do emails and internet, and I'm, you know, I know it's
1: But as a tool for parents to say, no, you can't have that, and why not? Yeah. It's against the law. Because, I mean, actually, the other thing that...
0: Yeah, like if it's against the law, that makes it easier, yeah.
1: Well, also, I mean, I think Heather was talking about the school, a friend of hers, their child goes to a school where the older girls, you know, to be part of a sports team or whatever it is, some sort of group, they organise everything on Instagram. And at the moment, parents have got, so it forces younger kids onto Instagram because they've got to communicate with their, you know, team or whatever it is. But she said just something as simple as like, well, they won't be able to do that under the ban. They'd have to use something a little less pervasive, I guess, would be the word.
0: It's interesting because, like, I know when my daughter was at school, they were told they had to have phones and they had to have computers. It's like, this is how it goes. You have to have it, and then they want to take it away. It's a really hard one. But like, I'm interested in all that kind of stuff that goes on. And like he was talking before about, you know, like transhumanism and stuff like that. Like that brain-computer interface stuff, they've already got a lot of that kind of stuff with Parkinson's, with neural implants and everything. And prosthetic limbs that work with your

0: brain thinks about it and the arm moves and that. I mean, it's quite fascinating where science goes, but it's actually quite terrifying as well when you think of it all.
1: Well, I saw something.
0: Like,
1: you
0: can't keep on top of it, your mind, or everything that's going on. It's all too much, you know?
1: Yeah. Well, that leads into the question of, for instance, reading books and things and where technology actually, where we go back to the good old ways. Because there are things where we've adapted and technology has been great. I mean, but, you know, what are the things that are still better than what, you know, that were, but they're still better than the digital replacement? We'll be on to CDs and vinyl before you know it, and Craig will be on the phone.
0: Yeah, you know, good mentors, good books. It's whatever takes you into. I mean, there's so much knowledge and stuff in the world that your brain can't take it all in anyway. You've got to switch off or else you're going insane.
1: I mean, I watch stuff on YouTube. Yeah, I watch a few trips. But I'm hardly ever. I mean, I've got a couple of people I correspond with through Facebook Messenger, but I'm almost. I hardly use social media now, and I think I'm trying to work out why. It's probably because I don't know. I'm trying to work out why. I've got a hobby. I do use my phone. I'm using it to learn a language. Maybe that's my major distraction. I haven't got time for Facebook and Instagram because I'll be on Duolingo or some other language program. I don't know.
0: Yeah, no, I think for some, that's been advantageous. For some, like my daughter, her whole business is online. She's social media. She does marketing media. She's international, you know. She's global in fashion and design and stuff and all that. And like,
1: she's a bit flash.
0: Business. Oh, she's very good at what she does. I don't even know how I can't comprehend it, but she's like doing all sorts. She's constantly going here, there and everywhere with it, but it's all online, you know, and it's like been very good for her.
1: Yeah.
0: So she can look after her daughter as well and stuff like that, you know, and work from home and different things. So it's been good in that respect for women as well.
1: Yeah.
0: Able to work from home. It's a difficult one.
1: Yeah. I mean, somebody's on the phone, somebody's texted saying, I was sitting at the lights with the bus next to me. Every head was facing down at a phone. I can sort of understand that as well. I mean, I'd probably be one of them, but it's depending what you're using it for. If you're just on Instagram clicking on this, see, I read the newspaper on a phone. So it is trying to work, you know, when is a phone okay? When is it? I don't know.
0: Yeah. No, it has given you access to a lot of knowledge you wouldn't have had as well. I mean, but a lot of it's like, you know, you can do online diplomas, you can do online degrees. I go into it because I love podcasting. And like, I know about Ray Kurzweil and Peter Diamandis and technology and that, because I've been following it for a number of years. But that was like just out of a general interest, not that I'd want to take my career there.
1: You know the thing about, I'm just not into podcasting because I don't know. For me, listening to something, I like it to be real right now, which is why I probably listen to the radio, or even if I listen to it delayed, but I want to know it's current. I don't know. It's just.
0: Yeah, but you could never do that. You could never do that in reality because there's so much happening every minute. There's billions of people on the planet all doing something or other, something interesting. Like today, there'll be so many people doing something of interest. You'd never catch it in
1: real
0: time.
1: You can't.
0: So
1: you can't catch up. Just live your own life.
0: You want.
1: Yep, no, good
0: You've
1: on you.
0: You've got to pick what you want. Yeah.
1: Fair enough, Karen.
0: Good talk.
1: Take care.
0: Yeah, it's interesting. Yeah. All right, thank you.
1: Bye-bye. Bye. 10 to 1, News Talk said, be there, spare lines there. I've got a few texts to get to, but you can jump the queue.
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1: To pass it before the election,
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1: are you?
0: No, I didn't say that, Heather. Oh. I said I will have more to say on that soon.
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3: Yes, Newstalk ZB with Tim Beveridge. Righty-ho. It's funny that discussion with about who wants to live forever. A couple of, I mean, there's Dallas and Karen having a chat about that as well. You can talk about that as well. I don't. It's an interesting thing about how you want, long you want to live for, because I think the older you get, if you're able, the main thing to me, I think, is just being able to retain your mobility and health as long as possible. You know, which is why one of my guests on the Weekend Collective, Greg Payne, with his stuff about bone density and, you know, and weight workouts for older people and how the science around that is developing, it's like, you know, you've got to keep that muscle mass going, is such is important. But it's bloody depressing about worrying, you know, pondering life expectancy and wondering if you're going to live forever and all that sort of thing. And I sort of think, I don't know, just look, keep moving, try and find some way of keeping enjoying your life. But I've got bugger all to offer on that in a way, because there's so many different points of view on that you can explore around the sort of philosophical aspects of getting older and life and all that sort of thing. And anyway, right. I don't really know what I'm saying. There's 0800 80 1080. It is, I tell you what, I think actually, I might actually play, shall I play a little bit of music to head to the break? Inspired by Dallas? Yeah, and then we'll come back with it after 1 o'clock and we'll do some of the texts and get back into the conversation, shall we? Let's do that. 0800 80 1080. But if you're pondering what to talk about, robots running around racetracks, does it freak you out? And what are the jobs that'll make robots will not replace? The social media ban, which has been the conversation for the last day or so on the daytime shows. Do you support the government having a crack at it? Yes, I absolutely do. And we've got other things we can chat about as well, we'll get on to, but there's a couple of things. Oh, and the congestion charging. What do you think of that? But meanwhile, inspired by Dallas's conversation, here's a little bit of Queen.

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5: In this update, local government minister Simon Watts warns councils will need strong justification to get approval to lift rates higher than the incoming rates cap. The government's clarified key aspects of its plan to cap rate hikes at 4%, expected to come into force in 2029. Watts says the government consulted on when to be lenient, landing on rare circumstances like natural disasters or insolvency.
6: That is an important mechanism because it is, in effect, a safety valve that was identified through the conversation dialogue we consulted with the rating agencies.
5: Labour's announced it will support National's bill to ban social media for under-16s through its first reading, but wants it done before the election. The government introduced a bill on Monday to legally require platforms like Instagram and TikTok to have age restrictions for setting up accounts. New Zealand First and ACT won't support it, meaning National needs Labour's votes for it to pass. Leader Chris Hipkins says with his party's support, there's no reason for delay.
7: We will give them the numbers to pass the bill through its first reading before the election so that the process can get underway and the new government, after the election, can get the bill implemented.
5: New Zealand First's leader claims National's U-turning on its bed levy commitments. National's now campaigning on no new taxes if re-elected. Winston Peters says the government deal signed with Auckland's council promises to consider bed taxes in 2027 and nothing's changed. Peters says a deal's a deal and Auckland and Queenstown are screaming out for it.
8: And we're going to make sure

0: The government keeps its word. The National Party may not keep theirs, but we're keeping ours.
1: Police say a long-running Auckland investigation has shut down a Vietnamese syndicate, allegedly one of the largest cannabis-growing networks of its kind. Jordan Dunn has more.
2: Across 10 months, Operation Blackout turned up more than 5 tonnes of cannabis material from more than 50 rental properties. 19 search warrants were executed across the city last week, and 12 people landed with dozens of charges. Police say 11 Vietnamese crop sitters have been deported, and prosecution is pending for 5 more.
1: Ukraine's hoping for a boost in its air defences as world leaders marked the country's 35th Independence Day in Kyiv. Britain and France committed to lifting military support and speeding up deliveries of defensive weapons. Ukraine's President Volodymyr Zelensky says he's hoping to stock up as they head into autumn.
3: We need at least 300 Patriot missiles for the winter and for the cold month. Every missile means lives to be saved.
1: The Auckland Arts Festivals triumphed in a challenging environment, raking in millions for the city in March. Its impact report shows it had more than 188,000 attendances, helping generate almost $25 million in economic activity. Co-chief executive Vanessa Ziliani says events have struggled in recent years, but they've pushed through.
4: I think it shows our adaptability and how we do reflect what our communities want.
1: In sport, praise for the most prolific member of the All Blacks touring party in South Africa. Halfback Kyle Preston will come off the bench against the Lions, having played a part in all 5 tour games so far. Match captain Patrick Tuipulotu reckons Preston's work ethic came from his previous career before rugby.
5: So you get with drain layers, isn't it? Pretty hard workers and get stuck in. So
6: his work ethic and see him around our team room and medical, just making sure his body's right. It's been a pretty big few weeks for him.
1: Listen to live commentary on Newstalk ZB Sport and iHeartRadio from 5 a.m. Warriors chief executive Cameron George insists they're planning to host finals matches at Mount Smart Stadium until he hears otherwise. Australian media are reporting the NRL may force both the Warriors and the Sharks to play at larger grounds. Mount Smart has a capacity of 25,000. Eden Park can get double that for sports events. But George is unaware of any changes coming from head office.
7: I haven't had a phone call from the NRL, so I'm just focused on this week. They know my position, and if Peter Volandis or the NRL wish to have a chat about it, I'm sure they'll reach out.
1: Meanwhile, the Warriors won't have to face Knights wing Dom Young and back rower Tyson Frizzell when the two teams meet in Auckland on Sunday. Both have copped 1-game suspensions for hip drop tackles in Newcastle's loss to Manly. ASB Classic Tennis Tournament director Nicolas Lamperin is pleased to have sealed his first big name for next January. Reigning champion and world number 9, Yelena Svetolina, has signed on to defend her title. Lamperin says there's also movement emerging on the men's side as he heads to the US Open for further player negotiations.
8: It's a little early. We still need to formalise everything, but I got some positive answers this morning.
1: Meanwhile, 2 of the sport's biggest names await New Zealand's Erin Routliffe and her playing partner Lloyd Glasspool in the mixed doubles at the US Open. The pair have secured a place in the main draw where Serena Williams and Carlos Alcaraz await on Arthur Ashe Stadium. That's news and sport. I'm Stuart Willey.
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0: 24/7. Northland to Waikato, also Coromandel Peninsula, Bay of Plenty and Taupō, partly cloudy with the chance of a shower west of Coromandel. Waitomo to Kapiti, including Tomaranui and Taihape, partly cloudy with isolated showers, mainly about the ranges, turning to rain about the Tararuas this morning. Showers becoming more widespread everywhere later. Gisborne to Wairarapa, also Wellington, fine with high cloud, rain developing in Wellington and Wairarapa this evening. Nelson, Marlborough and Canterbury, fine with high cloud, rain developing in South Canterbury this morning, then spreading north, possibly heavy, but just the odd shower for Nelson. Buller to Fiordland, rain with heavy falls but clearing to fine for Fiordland. Otago and Southland, partly cloudy, isolated showers turning to rain for a time this morning and afternoon, heavy at times. And for the Chatham Islands, mainly fine, rain from evening.
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2: So just to refresh your memory, the last time it went for a referendum was in 2011, 15 years ago, and at that time you couldn't really call it a landslide. 57% of respondents preferred to keep MMP versus 42% who wanted change.
3: Yeah, I mean, if you are a party and you want to nullify MMP, then you've got to do what Labor did in 2020, right?
2: Mm.
3: Get 65 seats.
2: Yeah.
3: Get over 50% of the vote.
2: Yeah. And is that ever going
3: to
2: happen again?
3: I mean, if you manage to get really, really popular, then you nullify the whole system, don't you?
2: You do, yeah.
3: But it's only happened once.
2: Mm.
3: It's only happened once in the 10 MMP elections that we've had. Yeah, I wonder what people think about it. Do you think it should go to a referendum? Because, of course, Winston Peters didn't, did he?
2: No.
3: Obviously, he would be anti-MMP being changed because he has been the most successful, you'd say, utiliser of the system, hasn't he?
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0: 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We have been talking, by the way, with our coverage of the All Blacks versus Lions at Ellis Park, Johannesburg. It'd be interesting to see what the vibe's like, because, of course, Ellis Park was where the test match was played, and the atmosphere was incredible. But the Lions, being the sort of super rugby team, provincial team of that area, we're playing them at 5 o'clock. We'll be on air at approximately 4:30 a.m. Not me. My talkback will continue on the usual talkback. But if you're on a frequency, if you're listening on one of the AM frequencies or any of the ones that are also used for News Talk ZB Sport, it will switch over to the coverage coming from Ellis Park, which, excuse me, begins roughly with about just after 4:30. Excuse me, I've got to clear my throat. So there's going to be some build-up with Elliot Smith, of course, who's our voice of rugby, as Tim Roxburgh also calls him the voice of Karage Chicken. That's an old in-joke from us, but something that still makes me smile. Then Gregor Paul is joining Elliot as well, I think, and the All Blacks take to the field about 5:08, and the Lions. So the New Zealand anthem will be at about 6 minutes to South African anthem. It's all very, very organised. The haka at 4:58 and kick off at 5. So there we go. So that kicks off on, if you are, as I say, if you're listening on a ZB frequency, then if you're listening on the ones that just keep the ZB, then I'll still be here. But if you're listening on one of the frequencies that also double as sport, taking our sports coverage, then it will flick over around 4:30. Pretty much, to be honest, it's pretty much as based on whether I remember to push the right buttons at 4:30. So if I'm late pushing them, coverage will start a couple of minutes late. So I've got my notes in front of me, so hopefully I'll not balls that up. But yeah, the ZB Sports frequencies. Here they are. Whangarei, these are the AM frequencies. In fact, they're all AM frequencies. There's Whangarei, Auckland, Waikato, Tauranga, Taranaki, Hawke's Bay, Wellington, Christchurch, Nelson, Dunedin and Invercargill. The AM frequencies there, by and large, will switch over to

0: Because, you know, robots, well, they're a piece of equipment. They're not going to be cheap to buy as well, but they're already in the manufacturing and the warehouse storage side of things. But what are the jobs that you think are going to survive robots? 0800 80 1080, text 9292. Or do you think also that they also will enable, you know, more efficiencies as well, in the same way that AI has? So what do you make of these robots? Do they freak you out? Because the other side of it is the autonomous weapons, and you might have Dallas and I were chatting about that, and he'd mentioned the footage of the guy that literally the drone seemed to seek this person out and chase him, and actually didn't kill him, amazingly, but it still exploded and wounded him. What do you make of the increase, you know, autonomous weaponry and robots? They freak you out? Because, yep, you know what? The Arnold Schwarzenegger movie, Terminator, I wonder if that's going to make a comeback and people go, well, you know, the future is here. I mean, talk about it. Also, the social media ban, it's not necessarily going to be perfect, but I think the sooner they bring it in, the better. And all the politics that's been played with, I'm not interested in that. Just bring it in, deal with it. Labor, support it. New Zealand First Enact, you should also support it. The idea that it's not going to be perfect and it doesn't work doesn't impress me much. No law is perfect. Kids still drink before they are of age. People still smoke before they should and when they shouldn't. Just because the law gets broken doesn't mean you don't have the law. That's my very crude rule of thumb. Tell me I'm wrong. 0800 80 1080. And also, the cap on rates that's been, looks like it's going to be in, it doesn't actually affect water rates. So, Wellington, you're still in the gun for the costs of your water infrastructure, which I think are mildly frightening. So, sympathy there. But 0800 80 1080, it's 14 minutes past one. Let's tell you what, we'll go with Pete. There are spare lines. It's been quite a quiet start to the morning. So, I don't like to ask people to call, but I do like you to call. It's always good. Pete, g'day.
1: Oh, morning, Tim. Kia ora.
0: Yeah, how are you?
1: Good, thanks. We'll just have to get the ball rolling this morning then.
0: Well, away you go.
1: Get the calls coming in. Well, about autonomous weapons, I know very little about them, apart from what I've seen in documentaries, TV, and through the news service of ZB, and basically I think they're programmed to think and react for themselves, as far as I know. And with weaponry like that, I can only think you're talking about an autonomous aircraft. Well, they've got the United States Air Force and also the RAF. They have autonomous aircraft that they have mock dogfights with.
0: Well, they've got those drones as well. That's right. Ukraine hit Russia's Navy with drone boats, that's right. Drones.
1: I was going to get on the drones, but just for the aircraft, it's the automated aircraft outmaneuvered and outgunned the human pilot. So it's the way to look forward to for future combat aircraft is automated.
0: Battle of technology.
1: And I also think of drones in our particular part of the world, it's not so much a battlefield. It's below the surface, so we need drones that can attack submarines, and I don't think it's been developed to that point. That's basically what
0: we
1: need.
0: Well, the other thing that's really obvious is we need a peaceful world where people are not bloody attacking each other. Respect for international borders. And
1: well, Tim, I'm all willing to stand around the studio with you and hug you and give you a bear hug and a kiss on each cheek, but first face, it's a dangerous world out there, more dangerous than it's ever been. So I'm saying in the future, we look at robots, and I know in China they've got robots that can do martial arts. So it's only a matter of time before you have robots that are trained like the SIS or Special Forces, American SEALs.
0: Well,
1: they'll replace soldiers. Because there's a big apathy in the West to join the military now, so they're going to have to replace it with soldiers that work right around the clock, 24/7. They need to be fed; just need to be re-equipped.
0: Yeah. Well, I mean, it does sort of. I mean, warfare is going to become a little bit more asymmetrical as well. But you know how

0: it's not necessarily the most powerful country that's going to be able to just have its way, because as we've seen with the way that Ukraine's been able to resist the power of Russia, but also, you know, the way that Iran has been able to
1: put Tim.
0: What?
1: Let's not underestimate Iran either. They put up a good.
0: Well, that was my next sentence. Is that despite,
1: well, one step ahead?
0: Yeah. And that's the thing with us. I mean, we've been contributing drone technology, I think, for the Ukrainian side of things as well. So maybe that's the future for New Zealand as well. And the armed forces are for us to develop our drone capabilities. And
1: again, Tim, before I go, I must re-emphasize, drone uses.
0: What? So I don't know. Sorry, I couldn't understand what you're saying. What was that?
1: Drone usage isn't so much on a battlefield, it's below the surface of submarines circling us with nuclear weapons. Like,
0: well, we're not doing anything like that. What do you mean, our drone usage? Our drone usage? We're not doing stuff under the water, are we?
1: No, it hasn't been developed yet.
0: Oh, I thought you were saying that's what we're
1: talking about.
0: Now.
1: They're talking about it. That's the next step below the sea.
0: Yeah. Well,
1: submarines.
0: Well, logically, yeah. Yeah. Cheers, Pete. I mean, look, I think it is a worry. I mean, that's where, in the end, humans can't be replaced, and that's in the area of diplomacy, isn't it? So, yeah. 0800 80 10 80 though. 1:18 past 1. If you find that a little bit more, a bit sort of unappetizing, there's other things. You're welcome to give us a call about something else that's on the news. If you, the Auckland congestion charging. So there's three options apparently. Fees of $2 to $7 each way, which have been revealed. What do you think of congestion charging? And I guess to really have a comment on it, you have to probably be someone who has an interest in getting into the city at certain hours. And on the way out, of course. I mean, but it is the... does one look after the other? You tend to think if you have congestion charging in the morning, maybe that looks after the whole thing, because once you're in, you're coming out anyway. So if it limits people going in, then job done. You don't really need to charge in the afternoon. In fact, the more I think of that, that seems to make sense for me. So actually, option one they've got here, drivers would pay $3 to $4 to enter the city during morning peak and $2 to $3 to leave in the afternoon. I guess they have the charge because they're encouraging you to leave either early or later. But I would have thought that if there's a charge on the way in, then job done, because if you've, of course, there are people who might come in outside of the hour, so they're trying, I'm not a big fan of the double whammy, because if you've come in and you've got to leave, I tend to think just charge you once, either on the way in or if you're coming on the way out, but don't do both. It says 4 minutes travel time saving would be expected. It doesn't sound so flash in the end, but I must say, you know, you get the, you're sitting there for a few minutes in traffic that's just not moving. It does drive you a little bit nuts. I'm not a very patient driver. So, yeah, so option one, let me have a look at that again. It says it's the fairest, simplest and most feasible scheme. Pay to go in, pay a little less to leave in the afternoon. And that's about all it says. It doesn't say much at all. It just says option one, pay to enter and pay to leave. Option two would broaden the... Oh, it's quite a lot. I mean, it's still $5 to $6 in the morning, $2 to $3 in the afternoon. I don't understand it. It says about 5% of all peak car trips would be charged. I do not understand that at all. I would have thought it would be, if you're travelling at peak, it would be 100% that would be charged. I have no idea. I don't understand that at all. And then the other one includes the Harbour Bridge to Point Chevalier and Mount Wellington. Charges the motorway section. I don't know about that, because that's affecting people who are just trying to get through the city and not necessarily go into the city. So, yeah. What do you think? Congestion charging? Would you support it in your neck of the woods if it enabled you to get around a bit quicker?

0: 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Give us a call.
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5: So the social media ban for under 16s is coming, sort of. Instagram, TikTok, Facebook, what do they do? They need to check users are over 16. Craig Young is the boss at Tech Users Association. So if they were in boots and all and threw everything at it, would a teen still be able to go, I can get around it?
6: Our teams are very clever. There are ways around these things. If all the social media organisations were all boots in, it would just drive people to other platforms as well. And that's one of the concerns. This is not an issue that the government can just legislate. This is something that we all need to be into. And I understand why parents are concerned.
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0: Newstalk ZB, 0800 80 1080. And Sandra, hello.
7: Good morning.
0: Morning.
7: Good morning. Now, what a great variety of topics you've got.
0: I have. Have I got too many out there? I wonder if people get bewildered by too many topics. We just need to have one, you know.
7: No, I don't think so. People can take their choice then.
0: Okay.
7: So that
0: you can have
7: good.
0: A pick of any of them. What would you like to go with?
7: I'll have them all.
0: Is it like, you're at a cafe, what would you like? Would you like bacon and eggs? Would you like such and such? I'll have it all, thanks.
7: I'll have the Lotz burger. You know, your sentiment for a peaceful world where everyone respects each other's boundaries, that's achievable. We just get rid of the
0: Vladimir Putin.
7: Password. People like Putin, for example, who want to rule the world, who have no qualms about the way they achieve their position in life.
0: Yeah.
7: And, yes.
0: What an absolute disaster he is for Russia as well, that guy. Hey. The bullshit that comes out of Russia about, you know, Britain, you know, Russia's saying Britain are, you know, escalating this thing. It's like, get out of Ukraine.
7: Yeah.
0: Just F off.
7: Yeah. The people are just so, what's the word for the, I'm trying to think.
0: What?
7: Propaganda. Propaganda.
0: Oh, yeah.
7: That is issued.
0: Well, there's no freedom of the press over there, which is, you know.
7: There are a few that are aware, but that's a drop in the ocean, the population that's over there. So he gets away with it, you know.
0: Yeah.
7: What do you do? What do you do? You can see it from afar, as is any sort of problem in life. Yeah. I suppose if you cast yourself back a few steps,

0: and look at it, you can see it for what it is. But you get rid of people, individuals like that. And we've had them.
1: Well, the thing is, it's like whack-a-mole, though, because, you know, there are dictators and, I mean, there are assholes everywhere. And that's the problem. I mean, look at the Kim Jong-uns, you know, the guy, and how bonkers North Korea is. I mean, seriously, what a bonkers country of suppressed. I mean, it's just.
0: Yeah, terrible. Terrible.
1: Yeah.
0: That's the answer. And then you will have a peaceful world that respects each other's boundary. But these individuals that rise to power and feed on their own power at the detriment of others, you've just got to get them out of that situation.
1: Yeah.
0: You know, that's my answer to it.
1: Yeah. Well, we just need to get you running the place, Sandra, you know. But I mean, on the serious thing, it is, that's when, you know, you can have all the machines you want, but if, you know, mankind just wants to destroy itself, and that's a great way to go in the end, people will need to, you know, you need diplomacy and people need people.
0: That's right. You've hit it on the pulse. And these machines.
1: Yeah.
0: I think without the drones, Ukraine wouldn't be surviving.
1: No, actually, they're actually that's funny. We almost be grateful for drones, because without that sort of capacity, then
0: they wouldn't be retaining their homeland, so to speak.
1: Yeah,
0: and so. I suppose in a negative way, they are beneficial. Well, especially to their situation.
1: Yeah.
0: Also, these robots that are running, we have a conception or perception that mobility is with wires, because we're wired with nerves, etc., in our body.
1: Yeah,
0: but what if it was designed that there was a disc that went in the spine?
1: Oh, are you coming up with solutions for people's
0: mobility?
1: Well, I guess.
0: And it came from these machines that there was a disc.
1: Oh, you think robotics is the answer for people's? You think robotics could be the answer to sort of mobility issues for some people?
0: That's right. For arms, for legs, if there was a disc with a magnetic
1: you're making
0: radio,
1: it up as you... yeah.
0: radio sort of waves, and you place these just so far down the arm or so far down legs, and they all it created motion, but we're so hardwired on wiring.
1: It is amazing what we already do. Like when you look at with just hip replacements and the technology and knee replacements, there was a time where it's like the idea of a knee replacement was, what are you talking about? You can't just, you know, but. People have knee replacements and they get back to doing all sorts of activities. And the hip replacements, it is phenomenal. Surgeries and pacemakers.
0: Amazing.
1: I mean, stick. You know, that's been around for a while, but they're more and more sophisticated, aren't they?
0: They are, and the way medicine is going, it just is mind-boggling what is being achieved. And I mean, you had the show a few weeks ago, I think, on titanium chopping boards?
1: No, that might not have been me.
0: No, that would have been... Oh, sorry, sorry.
1: Oh, my goodness, you're mixing us all up now. I thought I was special, but now I'm just, you know... Oh, no, this is a tough moment for me.
0: Tim, look,

0: It's a hard choice between you and Jim.
1: Oh, my word. You hussy. No, actually, to be honest, Sandra, I love Jim. What's not to love about Jim?
0: Yeah, exactly.
1: Yeah.
0: Exactly. On the radio and off the radio.
1: Yeah, I know. Oh, Jim and I have
0: two different versions.
1: Oh, who? Who's different on and off?
0: Jim.
1: Do you know I'm off the radio as well?
0: Yes.
1: I'll have to quiz. He'd be a lot more blunt.
0: Yes. That's right.
1: Bit more blunt about things.
0: Oh,
1: actually,
0: dear.
1: I think I could tell this story. I think it's harmless enough. When I first met Jim, he was producing for Kerry, and I was new in the building. Yeah. And I was getting shown around, and it was in the old Cook Street. Sandra, I accidentally cut you off there. It was in the old Cook Street studio. And, you know, Kerry was doing her shows back when she was Night's host. And Jim was her producer. And I walked in, we were standing there, and Jim was answering a caller off air. And this is how it went. News Talk said, hello. Mm-hmm. Yes. Yes. Yes. We'll piss off then. Click. That was 12 years ago. It was just a funny thing to me. You know, some caller had been calling up an ass ligament. I just thought that was brilliant.
0: You just off the cuff.
1: And then he turned around and said, oh, hello. Anyway, there
0: this
1: we
0: is
1: go.
0: How we do things around here.
1: Yeah.
0: Oh, dear me. Anyway. Now, I was in Alberta, Canada today.
1: Yeah. Oh, and on your cycling.
0: Yes, talking about machines that can do things. And I was travelling through the Badlands. I love that name, the Badlands.
1: Yeah.
0: And there's a dinosaur area where there's fossils of dinosaurs. So,
1: inspiring. Does it make it easier to do it, watching the screen and cycling through different places?
0: Yeah, and it makes you feel like you're there.
1: Oh, cool.
0: Which is great.
1: Yeah, I've seen some videos of some of the things where you can go. In fact, my social media must have been listening to you and I talking, because I keep getting these ads for these simulator cycling programs.
0: Oh.
1: Yeah.
0: Oh, wow. Isn't that spooky?
1: It's been eavesdropping on us.
0: Oh, we better be careful.
1: Anyway. Sorry.
0: No, I was just going to say, I was awe-inspired that I was riding, even if it was in the gym, but I imagined if you were there in person, through areas that dinosaurs roamed 75 million years ago.
1: Yeah. Actually, imagine if you could safely time travel back to actually witness some of this stuff.
0: Oh, I don't know if I would.
1: No, maybe.
0: Oh, safely.
1: I said safely. Safely.
0: Yeah. That would be great.
1: Yeah, it would.
0: That would be great if you could go to specific times. And
1: well, just imagine seeing a real dinosaur.
0: Oh.
1: I mean, imagine.
0: Amazing.
1: It's one for things for us to guess what they must have been like, but imagine for real what they're. But I mean, anyway.
0: Yeah.
1: Oh,
0: anyway,
1: okay. I bet
0: that was my impression on machines, and that they could be utilised for medicine.
1: Good stuff. Well, I think you're right. I think it's probably one of the big things. Yeah, good on you, Sandra. Nice to hear from you.
0: Okay, Tim.
1: Cheers.
0: Have a good morning.
1: Bye-bye.
0: Bye.
1: Bye. Actually, believe it or not, I'm actually late on my breaks now, but we better cram one or two in. Matt's next.
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3: News Talk ZB with Tim Beveridge. Matt, hello. Hang on a sec, Matt. There you are. Hello.
4: Hello, Tim.
3: G'day, mate.
4: Yeah, I was dozing off before, but Della started with a good call tonight. I enjoyed that.
3: Yeah, good stuff.
4: Yeah, and so did Sandra, and yeah. I run Kerry for the first time ever this week. I don't often ring during the day.
3: What caused you to do that?
4: She was talking about who was that lady? Sue, someone that got hit by a truck.
3: Oh no, her son was Sue Wood's son was near miss with got out luckily, but after a truck didn't see him, and they're advocating for cameras and stuff on all that sort of thing.
4: Yeah, so a lot of us truckies end up ringing up. But I got quite sort of nervous. I always get a bit nervous ringing during the day because you think there's more people listening and more chance of people that know me, will hear me. Even though a lot of people know me already through the night shift. But
3: yeah.
4: I just got nervous and then I felt like I was ranting. But the worst thing was you know how they make a feature out of some of the calls?
3: Oh, did they turn you into a little ZB30 or something, you know?
4: Yeah.
3: Little highlight thing. There's Matt.
4: Oh, my God. I was so embarrassed.
3: Oh, yeah. Oh, you're famous now, yeah. Matt. Before you know it, you'll be sitting in my place, you know?
4: Oh, no. But I get too nervous.
3: I'll have to listen for it. I'll see when I hear it on a Kerry promo.
4: Yeah.
3: Mind you, they only last a day or so and then you're gone. Don't worry. You'll be... You'll be radio, the radio equivalent of fish and chip wrapping.
4: Yeah. No, I still get nervous even ringing every time, you know.
3: Do you?
4: Just a little bit nervous.
3: Sweet.
4: I'm never fully comfortable. It's just pushing myself out of my comfort zone.
3: Well, actually, it just means that it matters. You know, good on you. I mean, that I've never really thought of it because I've done enough talking on the radio. It's funny that although there are certain scenarios when I have to speak publicly where I'll still get nervous. When you sort of think, there's no way I should be nervous. I do this for a blooming living.
4: Yeah, I guess sometimes you overthink what you're going to say, especially when you're in the waiting to talk. And sometimes you're listening to other people and you start to forget what you're going to talk about, which I do sometimes. And then you go, hi, Matt. And then you go,
3: I know. Look, you wouldn't be alone if you were one. Some people I know call up and they'll actually have made a couple of notes, but it's not because they're overthinking it. It's just because, you know, they just want to remind themselves if they get flustered. It's a smart thing to do, really.
4: But I think there's a lot of people that don't ring that would like to just for that reason. That
3: should I have a morning when I promise to be really lovely? And just say, look, if you're a first-time caller, you tell me and I will be lovely to you. Even though I am nice to first-time callers anyway. I'm generally nice anyway, unless people demand to be, you know, treated otherwise.
4: There must be a way to lure people in the first time. I always like listening to new callers. I'd rather have a night of new callers than the old ones sometimes if...
3: I take all comers, but yeah. You mentioning it is serving as a little invitation to people. Just look, if Matt still gets nervous, but he manages to survive, maybe you can too.
4: Yep, that's right. Yeah. But I was going to.

0: talk about something, what was it? The congestion.
1: Oh, yeah. What do you think?
0: I can't really relate to it because I don't live in the city.
1: Oh, okay.
0: But I live in the country, and I would hate to live in the city and be forced to. A lot of people have to get out at the same time, don't they? Because of the dropping the kids to school or the work starts, you know.
1: Yeah.
0: 8 o'clock.
1: Or, I mean, it's limited to the central city sort of thing, but yeah. I mean, people have no choice. I would hate to see a congestion charged all around the clock because there are people who, you know, low income people who work in the city and different shifts and cleaners and things like that.
0: I guess there's not too many big factories in the congestion area.
1: Mm.
0: They're more in the outer suburbs, aren't they? Like
1: yeah.
0: Down sort of Manukau. And it's been 15 years since I've worked in Auckland. I used to come up every week once for trucking, yeah. But I remember we'd always try and hit the motorway around 5 a.m. just to beat the rush.
1: Oh, well, there are people who travel deliberately early to avoid all that stuff, but yeah.
0: Yeah,
1: it's to encourage people to use public transport where they can, and I'm keen to see what difference the CRL makes to it.
0: Oh, the new train?
1: Yeah.
0: It's not open yet, is it?
1: No, 13th of September, so that'll be interesting.
0: Oh, just over 2 weeks.
1: I know. Yeah. I'm quivering in anticipation. Anyway, I better go, Matt, because I've got a bit late on my break, so I better squeeze a couple in before we move on.
0: Oh, all good, Tim.
1: Cheers, mate. Cheers. Thanks, Matt. You take care, buddy. See ya. Bye.
0: Bye.
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1: Newstalk ZB. Look, just a handful of texts before we'll take another break and come back with Bill. As the person mentioned on the whole AI thing and what can't robots replace? This William says, Tim, they've been doing hologram concerts with Michael Jackson for years. It's a funny old world. Yeah, that's a niche sort of thing, but I still think the idea of having bands replaced by robots and stuff is just not going to happen. God, the AI generation of music is a little scary as well. I mean, the whole, it is a, well, I mean, you look back to the novel that Aldous Huxley wrote called Brave New World. It's sort of more about a utopia, but just I think every generation worries about a future that they don't think they're going to be able to cope with. And I think if you're feeling like that, then, you know, you're not alone. Hi, Tim. At this moment, the BBC News advises that the UN is warning about killer robot weapon systems. It's a bit of a wake-up call, maybe. Cheers. That's from Larry in Ashburton. No, that's exactly what I was thinking about. The drones that think for themselves, they don't have a Wi-Fi signal. They're just tasked to seek out a particular prey. And there are big ethical questions around it as well, aren't there?

0: Tim, I'm not happy with these AI robots, drones. They're going to be the next Terminator army if it gets in the wrong hands. Well, they're already in the wrong hands, really. Oh, by the way, somebody says, what's the actual kickoff time of the All Blacks game? It is 5 o'clock, and we'll, if you're on an AM station, one of the ZB for sport frequencies, we'll be switching over just after, around 4:30 for the build-up. Okay, back in a moment, then Bill.
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9: News Talk ZB with Tim Beveridge. Bill, hello. Oh, hang on. Sorry, that's me, Bill. I can't hear you yet. Stop. Stand by. There you are. Bill, hi.
10: Listen, just before I touch on the capping of rates and the social media, I just want to say that I've never had a happier week for years with the, All Blacks winning the other day. And I was waiting for... Almia, that Samoan hooker who's fantastic to come on, which he did, with the other two front row forwards. And also Peter Larko, who came on with 5 minutes to go. But with Akua there, the whole front row just went berserk, as you know, and they were fantastic. And
9: it was amazing how it settled the scrum down, because Ethan de Groot was injured. And probably stayed on beyond where he should have been.
10: That is right. It was his side. But I actually watched on breakdown this afternoon, and they worked out on at half time off the field. The All Blacks worked out what the South Africans were doing. They were they had a technique in which they kept their knees together when they on the ground. Feet on the ground, knees together, rather than 1 foot forward and 1 foot back and push. And they were pushing, stopping, pushing and things. And the All Blacks weren't used to it. So the All Blacks apparently changed in the second half to the same technique. And I didn't know anything about it. I was quite surprised. It was on breakdown.
9: I'm not sure I buy that. I don't think a scrum like the All Blacks, which is well rehearsed in a whole lot of things, would suddenly change their technique unless it had been something they'd rehearsed before.
10: I don't know. And Peter Larkai, who should have started, I thought, came on with 5 minutes to go and made two try-saving tackles front on of big South African forwards.
9: They've got some exciting players.
10: He's either Nigerian or Uganda with a bit of Tongan in him, and he's the first guy from, that part of Africa to ever play for the All Blacks. So we've got a first German, a first Dutchman. Nigerian, Uganda. So, great. And, of course, this week, I won't be...
9: He's Ghanaian, by the way. He's Ghanaian through his father, and his mum's Tongan.
10: Oh, okay. Well, good old Ghana, etc. But with Richie Mwanga back too, other first fives are very good, etc. But
9: I'm a bit measured about Richie Mwanga. Great player, but it's almost like because of his absence has been romanticised that he's the only answer. I thought Ruben Love and Cam Roygaard at halfback, I thought they were bloody good. I mean, that's big stuff. The idea that Mwanga is somehow the saviour

0: I think his, as I say, his absence and his value has been romanticized. He's another very good player, and you know there are some very good players in the All Blacks right now too.
1: Yeah. Well, he's been tabbed as the highest paid first five in the world. You know, playing in Japan, I think he's on about $2.5 million a year. And so because of that, et cetera, they might romance about him as well. Hey, now, the other thing is that, now what has made me laugh all week, I just can't stop. Did you see the news? I watch both news at 6 o'clock, you know. The first one of them till 7 and then the other between 7 and 8. And this Canadian sort of Premier of Ontario came on, called Doug
0: Ford. Oh, yeah, that Trump can kiss his ass.
1: Oh, he got stuck into Trump and everything, etc. And then Trump puts out a press release in which he's scathing press of this guy, etc., you know, being hopeless and everything. And he wouldn't be in the shadow of his brother, who was the mayor of Montreal, called Robert Ford. Okay? But what's... Trump, you know, didn't have a lot of time for him either. But what Trump didn't miss is that Robert Ford is one of the infamous names in American history, because he was Jesse James, you know, cousin the outlaw, and he was made famous by visiting, you know, James after they retired from bank robberies, and Jesse was hanging up a picture in his lounge, and Bob Ford took out a gun and shot him in the back. And of course, good people who want...
0: Was that who Trump was referring to?
1: No, he was referring to Robert Ford, but Robert Ford had this... No, he was referring to Doug Ford, who's the premier. Right. Doug's brother, who was, a very good leader and all this sort of thing, according to Trump, was the mayor of Montreal or Quebec or somewhere, etc. But he had one of those names which was made famous.
0: There you go. We've got 3 minutes.
1: Okay, I was just going to say that, Trump, look, nobody ever pulled, none of his aides or anything pulled Trump up.
0: Well, because then they just lose their jobs. He's a senile, narcissistic douchebag, and anyone who thinks that Trump's still good news for the world or for America, I don't think they're deluding themselves.
1: Well, I'm changing my mind. Well,
0: what do you mean you're changing your mind? Have you still been a supporter?
1: No, I was a great Trump supporter, at one stage, etc., and went on. But I think he's heading towards the dementia, actually. And, this Ukraine war and the, the one the guards are just going on too long. Now, the other thing I watched on the news was the... was the social media, and Labor is jumping on, the bandwagon to National, and Hipkins has come out and said he would like to see it go through before the election.
0: The first reading.
1: Of course he would, because I think just about 90% of New Zealand would like to see that.
0: You hear a lot of voices saying no and all that as well, but doesn't impress me? It's TV1 interviewing teenagers. Oh, I'm going to get around. I don't give a toss what the teenagers think. You know, it's like, that sounds like an old fart sort of thing, but it's like interviewing a bunch of kids randomly for the Vox Pops for the news is valueless. You know, it's just, let's find some points of view from some kids.
1: Going into schools. They had Queen Margaret, best private school in Wellington, up at Parliament, etc. One of them did, interviewing all these girls.
0: Yeah. Funny enough, those girls probably who were interviewed are going to be probably old enough to use it of their own accord anyway, because it's only going to be for people under 16, I think.
1: That is right. Now, lastly, the capping of rates the government is doing. Wayne Brown's got a, gone off his rocker, etc., and I understand you can't do that. It's up to the councils and their leaders and things to work things out and to spend money.
0: The problem is previous generations.

0: of councils who haven't done their job properly, and we're well behind on our infrastructure.
1: In the future, people should vote people who've had the bloody experience with mathematics and so on. And what happened, of course, and I'll...
0: Wayne Brown, 20 seconds, Bill.
1: I agree with Wayne Brown. It's about time Parliament House, Government House in Wellington, Government House in Auckland are all pay rates, in which about another $12-15 million would come in a year. And Wayne Brown wants all government buildings to bring...
0: Got to go, Bill. Sorry, too late.
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6: In this update, the Greens say the math doesn't math on government policies. Details of its local council rates cap bill revealed yesterday would restrict annual rises to 4%, kicking in from 2029 and requiring planning from next July. It followed the government ruling out bed taxes after promising Auckland Council it would consider them. Greens co-leader Chloe Swarbrick says New Zealanders are being expected to pay for one thing, but not the other.
7: Which means that regular ratepayers are going to have to foot the bill for the infrastructure that is necessary in our towns and cities across the country. And now they're proposing that there's going to be a rates cap.
6: Labor's leader says the government's ignoring our health system crisis. Health NZ data from last year for almost 615 wards and 740,000 shifts shows about a quarter were below target levels at some point, not meeting agency goals. Chris Hipkins says New Zealanders deserve better.
8: Hundreds of nursing graduates haven't been able to get jobs. Only 54 new nurses across New Zealand have been employed under this government's leadership.
6: The Education Minister is unsure whether Labour's support for the under-16s social media ban through its first reading will help bring it forward. The bill was introduced on Monday, but Erica Stanford says timing's up to the Leader of the House and the Prime Minister. The bill proposes making platforms like Instagram and TikTok have age restrictions for setting up accounts. Canterbury University's Cassandra Mudgeway says firms could use a variety of ways to police age, including biometric data.
9: It's not just about children, it's also about adult users. And we don't know what happens with that data. We know that a lot of the data that they already have can be harvested and used for AI tools.
6: A High Court judge has criticised a sect leader not acting to stop a follower's death. 70-year-old Shulai Wong died in 2024 after mistreatment described as punishment for disobedience, with her body then found floating in Auckland's Gulf Harbour. Kai Shao Liu and wife Lan Yue Zhao have been handed jail sentences topping 10 and 8 years for crimes including manslaughter. Justice Matthew Downs told Zhao she had agency.
10: During the trial, you were more difficult to manage than he was in some ways. If you had sought to dissuade Mr. Liu from the offending, there is a very real prospect he might have been so dissuaded.
6: Sky City has revealed it's rejected a takeover offer from an American private equity fund made 3 months ago. Oaktree, who formerly owned TV3 and MediaWorks, put up the bid in May. The casino firm says the unsolicited offer was too low. Growing numbers of teenage boys are using unregulated injectable supplements to change their appearance.

0: MedSafe intercepted more than 370 parcels containing peptides and similar medicines last year, up from just 15 in 2022. Peptides stimulate growth hormones, some marketed for muscle growth and performance. Personal trainer Alex Flint says even 13-year-olds are asking him about the substances.
1: That has been driven by a big uprising in what's going on in social media and how young men are starting to see themselves. We'd be very, very naive to say that that's not happening right under our noses.
0: In sport, Warriors CEO Cameron George is reluctant to see the Warriors host home finals away from their Mount Smart base. The NRL is reportedly set to implement new powers which could force the Warriors and the Sharks to play at larger grounds and wants to talk with both clubs to determine their level of interest or opposition. While aware the competition's governing body wants to maximise gate takings, George says the Warriors want a true home field advantage for the finals.
2: We genuinely believe we earn the right to play here. The NRL look at it through a different lens. But to date, I have not had one conversation with the NRL. I'm not over sure where it's coming from, but every year we're in the finals, it seems to raise its head.
0: Meanwhile, Tamaidi Martin is back at halfback, while young recruit Luke Lolili'i takes Dallin Watene Zalesniak's place on the wing in the Warriors team for their clash against the Knights in Auckland on Sunday. Martin comes back after missing three matches with a hamstring injury, meaning a return to 5'8 for Chanel Harris-Tavita. Watene Zalesniak suffered a broken collarbone during last week's win over the Rabbitohs, handing Lolili'i a Warriors first-grade debut. All Blacks match captain Patrick Tuipulotu knows there's more than just a last Tua game on the line against the Lions in Johannesburg tomorrow morning. Some players will have to play three matches in 7 days, while Tuipulotu is a chance of a recall to the test side for Sunday's second match against the Springboks. Tuipulotu says with a debutant in Saule Ma'u and two returning players in Jamie Hanna and Offa Tuanga Fasi, there's plenty on the match.
3: The occasion for those guys coming back and for Solar and then for us to really stamp our mark in South Africa against all the club sides. So we're there to also put our hand up to try and make the test squad as well.
0: There's live commentary on Newstalk ZB Sport and iHeartRadio from 5 a.m. Court documents claim San Francisco 49ers owner Jed York, whose family is worth an estimated $14.2 billion, has been arrested under suspicion of trying to pay around $235 to engage in prostitution services at an Ohio trailer park. That's news and sport. I'm Stuart Willey.
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12: 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Northland to Waikato, also Coromandel Peninsula, Bay of Plenty and Taupo. Partly cloudy with the chance of a shower west of Coromandel. Waitomo to Kapiti, including Tomaranui and Taihape. Partly cloudy with isolated showers, mainly about the ranges, turning to rain about the Tararuas this morning. Showers becoming more widespread everywhere later. Gisborne to Wairarapa, also Wellington. Fine with high cloud, rain developing in Wellington and Wairarapa this evening. Nelson, Marlborough and Canterbury. Fine with high cloud, rain developing in South Canterbury this morning, then spreading north, possibly heavy, but just the odd shower for Nelson. Buller to Fiordland, rain with heavy falls but clearing to fine for Fiordland. Otago and Southland, partly cloudy, isolated.

0: showers turning to rain for a time this morning and afternoon. Heavy at times. And for the Chatham Islands, mainly fine, rain from evening.
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2: shows you why this rivalry is the greatest one. There is massive mutual respect between these two teams and their two sets of fans who love their rugby but can absolutely appreciate the greatness of the other and the history that has led us to this point. As I said yesterday, we're about to find out how far apart the All Blacks and the Springboks are. On that evidence, the answer is not very far apart at all. And yes, there are work-ons for the All Blacks. 14 penalties conceded, that's too many. They still had a few problems under the high ball, and South Africa will come back with a vengeance in Cape Town. But for today, for right now, enjoy it. Because that display has most certainly pumped a fair degree of positivity into even the most pessimistic of All Blacks fans, and given this team enormous belief that on any given day, they can beat the Springboks.
1: That was a News Talk ZB Extra. 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
0: Yes, welcome back at 9 minutes past two, 0800 80 10 80, text 9292. Robots, those footage of the Chinese robots running around a racetrack, do they freak you out? Are you worried about that side of things? And what jobs do you think will be safe from automation? 0800 80 10 80. Also, I mean, God, the ones where they're running around the track and stuff, I mean, I've got to admit, yeah, it doesn't excite me at all. I just look at it and go, pardon me, Frank, but I just look at it and go, shit. We're in trouble. Anyway, 0800 80 1080 if you want to talk with us about that. I mean, as I say, every generation worries about new technology and what it's going to mean, you know, brave new world and all that. Also, the other one we're talking well, we haven't really got into it too much. Auckland congestion charging, there's an option to charge people if they enter or leave the city at a particular hour. And what do you make of it? 0800 80 1080. Do you support congestion charging? Are you one of those people who's happy to pay it? Because if it means fewer people, I mean, the time I wouldn't be happy to pay it is when you pay the congestion charging and everyone just continues to pay for it, so it makes no difference to congestion. So, yeah. Or would you consider the way you get around? Would you think, well, actually, maybe I will try taking the train or something? Those are some of the things we're talking about. The social media ban as well. The arguments around it. I mean, Labor looks like it's going to support the social media ban. I mean, I get sick of the politics going around on this where people are saying, you know, Labor's saying, oh, we haven't been told, and Erica's saying, oh, we've kept them involved on this. And I don't really give a toss. Just bloody well do the job. Stop trying to, you know, argue against who should get the credit. And get on and do it. So Labor is now going to support the government's social media ban through at least its first reading, because New Zealand First and ACT are refusing to give National their votes. Hipkin's saying, you know, I mean, the bill undoubtedly can use improvement. I'm not going to let a quest for perfection, though, delay the progress. Good on you, Chris Hipkins. That's the right call to make. We think through the select committee process there will be significant improvement that can be made to the bill. Good. Let's get on to it. That's why I don't know why New Zealand First and ACT are not supporting the bill, because then it goes into select committee and then you hear all the different arguments and you try and improve it. So New Zealand First and ACT are critical of the proposal, so they've cited concerns over privacy and saying,

0: because we've all been using the social media ourselves, we were gone from being like, God, Facebook's amazing for connecting with people. And yeah, it is good. Be interesting to know how keenly you use social media compared to what you did. I don't use it very much now. I don't post at all because I just can't be bothered. I mean, I've thought about, oh, should I post this for a bit of fun? But then I sort of think, oh, why? You know, of course, you know, we've all got probably on Facebook more friends than we need. Don't know how many real friends we have in life, actually, to be honest. Cynically, he says. It's 13 past two. Let's get your thoughts on 0800 80 1080. Enough from me. Back in a tick.
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5: And you nullify the whole system, don't you?
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7: Hi, Tim.
0: Hi.
7: I'm just ringing up about a bit of a problem I have, and I hopefully might be able to give me some advice, or somebody else is listening that could give me some advice. Just recently, in the last couple of hours, I've got a brother that's had a stroke. Mm-hmm. He's on his third stroke, and he's not very well at all.
0: Yeah. Where is he? Is he in hospital?
7: No, because I've rung the hospital. He's not there. I've been to his house. He's not there. Rung everybody. And his daughter thinks he might have been arrested because he's not very well at all. He gets very angry. He screams and yells and swears a lot. And I know this because I've been in a taxi with him recently. This has all happened in the last 4 months. He's just getting worse. And
0: how dreadful for you guys.
7: It's not very nice at all. So
0: no, that's horrific.
7: I rung the police.
0: Yeah.
7: And I said to them, could you please tell me if you have my brother at all? And they said, no. You have to fill a form out online, and then it's only when he decides to, get this, only when he decides to talk to you, we will let you talk to him. And I said, well...
0: Well, sorry, that sounds like he is in police custody.
7: Well, that's what I'm trying to say. I said, well, I don't even know if he's in police custody. Can you please just type his name in and see where he is? Because we're all worried. He could be laying in a gutter.

0: did, for all I know. Mm-mm. And they said, no, you have to go online and fill out the
1: form. Oh, no, that's bullshit.
0: And I just went nuts. I'm
1: not surprised you went.
0: She hung up on me. This is like 10 minutes ago. And
1: what did you call a particular police station?
0: I rung 105.
1: Okay. Which town are you in?
0: Christchurch. Yeah, I don't know. Should I ring the
1: You need to talk to a particular police station, and you need to say I need someone to help. I mean, the first thing you've got to do is you've got to ask. I mean, 105 is not the one. That's not going to cut it.
0: I typed it. I actually did go online, and it did say that you have to fill out a form to find out if anybody's, if you're looking for somebody, and if you may think that they are in custody, you have to fill out a form. Well, I thought, well, hang on, no, this is different. My brother's had a stroke, and he's going through, and he's got dementia, and he doesn't know what he's doing. This is different. And he said, no, you're still going to have to fill out the form. All I want to know if he's there or not. If he's not there, then I can carry on and do something, you know, try and find him. They wouldn't even do that. And I'm not very happy about it.
1: The thing you're going to need to do is, I mean, this is it's obvious, but I mean, when you get angry, you have to try and keep a lid on being angry.
0: Keep calm, yeah.
1: You know, I've got
0: to try and keep calm.
1: So you're in Christchurch. If he has been, is he more likely to be what, at New Brighton or Papanui or Christchurch or?
0: He's Christchurch Central. Well, he just lives here in Linwood, just around the corner from me. And I've been around to his house, and I noticed, you know, he never leaves his curtains open, so I can see right through to his flat. He's definitely not there. And so I rang up my niece, and she said that he may have been arrested. Why don't you ring the police? And yeah.
1: God, that sounds impenetrable, and that doesn't sound okay to me. I mean, obviously, there's probably.
0: I don't want to ring 111, but if I'm.
1: I'd be bloody tempted to. I mean, for you, it's an emergency, but I mean, it's not what 111 is for.
0: Yeah, but if I fill out that form, how long would it be?
1: Well, hang on. When you call the police on 105, doesn't it say if someone's safety is at stake or. Then call 111. Maybe you do need to call 111. I don't know. You need to. If you call 105, doesn't it have?
0: It has options. Yeah, it says if someone's in danger or someone's been threatened or.
1: Well, they are in danger.
0: Somebody
1: suggested you put in a missing person report.
0: It hasn't been that long. It's only been a few hours. And it's like 2 o'clock in the morning.
1: You'd think they could be a bit more helpful. This is ridiculous, especially given the anxiety it's caused. You're worried about his well-being. If he's been arrested, you can probably.
0: I just want to know if he's been.
1: Because if he has, then you can at least he's in custody, and that you know they've got to keep an eye on him.
0: Yeah, that's right. But they won't give me nothing. It's terrible. And I'm in the hospital, and they just typed his name, and no, it's not here. Thank you. Carry on. You know, why can't they just do that? I mean, what is with this law? I'm just blown away. And she hung up on me. Oh, my God. I need to speak to someone, so I decided to ring you, mate. Sorry.
1: I actually don't know what to do at this time of morning, but personally, are you far from the police station?
0: Well, I'm not really. I've only got a bike, but I can be in there in 15 minutes. No worries. Straight down the road.
1: Look, I don't want to advise you to do that, but if it was easy for you to get there, if you're going to lie awake all night, maybe you need to go in and you need to keep a lid on your... on your emotions, though, James, because otherwise you'll be spending the night in the cells. But you need to. I think you need to go and see someone and say, "Look, this is the

0: problem. If he's not with you, then he is at danger out somewhere, and we're worried about him. Yeah. So, you know, I don't. You need to. Okay, here we go. Here's some advice from the texter. I would go down there. Another one says, call Christchurch police and ask for the custody unit. That's another suggestion from someone.
1: Okay.
0: Did the police actually say he was there or not? It sounded like he possibly was there, but he didn't want to talk to his brother, maybe. That's what it sounded like originally. But it
1: says, that's what it says on the online. It's up to them if they want to talk to you, but how do I know that he's even
0: there? Asher says he would call 111 because he's unwell and can't be located. I would be very tempted to do that myself. I would say you either get on your bike. I don't like advising you to bike in the middle of the night, mate.
1: I'll push bike everywhere. I don't have a car. I think the ride in there will calm me down and I can breathe while I'm going in.
0: Well, I'm not saying this is a magic thing, but you need to say, I need some help urgently and I'm very concerned about my brother. He's had a stroke, such and such. I need to know if he's with you or not, because otherwise we think his well-being's at stake. You need to say that his safety is at stake.
1: Yeah.
0: I know the police have got a lot to deal with, but you just need to know. If he's with you, then fine.
1: Yeah, because I'm doing this on behalf of his children. They've asked me to do this, and that's when they said maybe he's been arrested.
0: Okay.
1: Because he has been very erratic within the last couple of weeks, very, very, using very bad language and things. And So they're concerned as well.
0: Yeah,
1: so,
0: go be polite. Go, either call, see if you can call the custody unit or whatever. The other expression is they need to do a welfare check on him if he's there.
1: He's definitely not there.
0: You know, say that you're concerned about his safety at this time of night. He's not at home. So if he's with you guys, I'll be relieved. I just need your help.
1: Yeah, just want to know. Yeah, I don't want his. Thank you.
0: If you've got your phone with you and you can stay on iHeartRadio listening to us, I'll read any texts that come up with more advice, okay?
1: Oh, thanks, mate. I really will. I'll wear my headphones.
0: Yeah. Oh, well, safely.
1: If you don't mind, later on, I'll just drop you a line and see how I got on.
0: Let me know. You're welcome to call back if you want to let us know how you got on, okay? You can call me back if you need to, okay?
1: Oh, yeah, cheers. Thank you.
0: Okay, cheers.
1: Thank you very much. Bye-bye. I appreciate it. Okay. I really do. Bye-bye.
0: Yeah, no worries. Sandra says in a text, this caller will be the with the missing brother needs to call either 111 or a 24-hour police station. He falls into the category of a missing person. There is urgency for the safety of his brother. They just need his family. You know, his family just want to know that he's, if it's to do with privacy and stuff, it's just, it would be when the law is an ass, isn't it? So, yeah. And I know the police got a different, difficult job to do, but I think maybe if, I don't know, there's got to be a way of resolving his family's fears. 2:27.
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1: Did you know there's a midweek run club in Orewa? The Coasties 5K is every Wednesday night on a nice flat course. Just rock up to the Orewa Surf Club from 5pm for registration and the race starts at 6. 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And everyone's welcome.
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2: Yeah, another person. I'm leaning in this direction from Ash, has sent another text saying James needs to call 111 immediately because his brother may have collapsed somewhere because of his medical history, or perhaps he may have hurt himself. The police can't deny you that, says Asher. Intuitively, one would think so. If you've got further advice for James, I've got to say, James will be on his bike on the way down there. If it was me, I'd be physically turning up as well. Okay, right. Let's go to Tony. Tony, hello.
3: Yeah, hi there, Tim. Thanks for taking my call. I'd just like to say to the guy that has just called that he needs to be proactive and ring the cops 111, or as your callers have suggested, go to the police station, be calm and cool and so forth. But what I'd like to comment about is a news story that's been rotating through your news service the last 24 hours, related to the nurses at North Shore Hospital declaring a state of emergency, and also the statistics about staffing of nurses in general in wards in the hospital.
2: Yep.
3: That's what I'd like to comment about.
2: Yeah.
3: And my thought is that at time of need, you go to the hospital service or being in hospital, that's the time when you need the support of well-staffed, de-stressed nurses. I've been a high user of the hospital system lately, and I've had nurses crying at my bedside, really stressed out. And I know that you're a cyclist. Last Thursday, I had a crash dismounting my bicycle at home, and I'm 70, and ended up on the deck, really quite injured.
2: Yeah.
3: Initially, I called 111 because I feared that I'd really hurt myself, but in the period of time, I cancelled the ambulance and just weathered it out. And I went to see the GP yesterday to get some painkillers. And the nurse at the medical centre was just so pleasant to be with or to deal with versus the stressed out hospital nurses. So I'd just like to point that difference out of, the nurses within private practice, not stressed, supported.
2: The thing that's missing from the conversation, not from your conversation, Tony, is that the nursing shortage is not necessarily just a case of money, because there's a nursing shortage all over the world. You Google nursing shortage UK, it says that there's tens of thousands of unfilled vacancies. You jump across the channel and go to France, nursing shortage in France. It says there's between 10 to 60,000 hospital job vacancies surging from burnout and, low wages, etc. Even Germany, I type in nursing shortage Germany. They've got a deficit of 500,000 unfilled positions. That's their projection by 2030. So there's a global nursing shortage, which is actually a real problem for not just us, but, Australia, Sweden, Germany, France, America, England, any country you care to name that tries to have a good health system. It's a worry.
3: Do you think a lot of that's just economics? For the nurse...

0: it, bandage my wounds at the medical centre I go to. She graduated as a nurse not that long ago, and you know, the deal that she, when she went into the nursing training, is the institute that trained her would support her in place, you know, finding employment after her graduation. And she informed me that out of the classes that she went to, the amount of people that were offered job in the hospital system was very little, and she ended up door knocking to get a job at this medical
1: center. I don't know enough about it in terms of what you need to have for the jobs that they're short of and what sort of experience. I don't know, but you know, it's a global problem. I mean, looking at the headlines, it just looks like we're desperately short of nurses in the Western world, full stop.
0: Yeah, well, I could, because I have some empathy with that. But on another
1: note, it's a worry, eh?
0: Yeah, well, it's when you're a high user.
1: Yeah.
0: It creates some anxiety. Also, on your health hub a couple of weeks ago, had a physio on that was talking about skeletal muscle health.
1: Yeah. Who was that?
0: I can't remember his name, but he was really enlightened.
1: Rob Knight, was it?
0: Could be. He was a physio.
1: The guy, he was originally from the Breakers, but now with New Zealand Basketball. Yeah, yeah.
0: No, I think it might have been a medical doctor. But anyway, you're talking about muscle health.
1: Yeah.
0: Skeletal muscle health. And I rang up and probably nauseated you with my health issues. And He recommended that I get a Swiss ball and just
1: might have been Rob. Might have been Rob. Anyway, yeah.
0: Bounce up and down.
1: Yep,
0: on it.
1: Yep. And
0: to strengthen my skeletal muscles. Well, the next day I went out.
1: And bought my, I hope this has a happy ending, Tony.
0: You know, a very enlightening ending. I bought myself a Swiss ball.
1: Yeah.
0: And fantastic. Oh. Absolutely fantastic.
1: Oh, thank God. You had me all tense.
0: No, I'd just like to compliment you on your guests that you have in the medical side of things.
1: Yeah.
0: Yeah, because you've had guests on that have encompassed my issues in a roundabout way, especially when you're on one of your numerous holidays, a woman that covered your show. She had a guest on that.
1: Numerous holidays? What are you talking about? Bloody hell. Tough crowd.
0: You seem to have more holidays than I have meals of whitebait.
1: I have two holidays a year. I have one for a week in usually one for a week in or maybe three, but one for a week in July. I have about 10 days off in summer, and then maybe I'll take a couple of days.
0: That's fair enough.
1: You've made me examine whether I do or not. I'm going to have to think about that. what did you do with the Swiss ball?
0: Well, I did what your physio recommended.
1: Yeah.
0: Because, you know, I've got a disease called polymyositis.
1: Oh, yes, I do remember you calling. Yeah, yeah, yeah.
0: Yeah, he didn't really know what that was.
1: Yeah.
0: And he just recommended something really passive, and that was the bouncing up and down on the ball. So I've ditched my chair that I use at my dining table for eating and confusing. So now I have that, which is actually, it works for balance, and also it's quite pleasant just sitting there and bouncing around.
1: Bravo. Oh, well, I'm pleased to hear that.
0: If you've got time, can I mention one other thing or ask a question?
1: Yep, sure. Yep.
0: It's to do with your singing.
1: Uh-oh.
0: Well,
1: carry on.
0: I just find it really fascinating. Years and years and years ago, when I was a teenager-ish and had a beautiful girlfriend, we ended up taking this girl home to where she lived. And she said, oh, would you like to hear me play the cello? And so she whipped out the cello, and it was absolutely fantastic.
1: Yeah,
0: yeah. She is actually resonating and vibrant.

0: celebrating. You know, it was just amazing.
1: Yeah. So music is magnificent.
0: Is that kind of like you being the instrument? Do you kind of resonate and vibrate when you sing?
1: Well, that's what you're doing right now when you're speaking to me. Your voice is, your vocal cords are basically sort of effectively vibrating. Opening and closing, vibrating.
0: Yeah.
1: Which is, you know, how it goes from, you know, it's all resonance and vibration, yeah. So literally.
0: When you're singing, are you getting that sensation throughout your whole body?
1: No, not so much.
0: No,
1: I mean, you're not sort of buzzing, no. That would be the wrong way to think of it. But you're certainly feeling it around you shouldn't feel it in your throat so much as you might round your face and your head.
0: Yes.
1: Yeah. So, yeah.
0: Are you still singing?
1: I don't do much at the moment, but, I mean, I could still dust it off when required. Because I'm, you know.
0: A YouTube clip of your prowess as a singer of the National Anthem. And I found quite enjoyable.
1: Oh, that was quite fun, that little doco thing, yeah. I haven't done the anthem for about, 15, 20 years. But it's a major sort of badge of kudos to say you've done the anthem for the All Blacks.
0: There's a little girl called Polly that sang the anthem at one of the games down south at the Dunedin Stadium.
1: Uh-huh.
0: And she has have you heard of her? She's a young girl out of Queenstown.
1: No, don't think I have. But
0: she's pretty young. Yeah. And she blasted out an anthem. It was just fantastic.
1: Yeah.
0: Fantastic.
1: I do miss doing a bit of music. It's funny that you asked me about it because I sang something recently and I was thinking, God, I'm not doing enough of this. But I've got a couple of things I'm thinking about. So
0: I'd encourage it.
1: Yeah.
0: Because, Your way that you comment on music and musical elements, I think it's a love of yours, and I think you should go.
1: Oh, yeah. Oh, no, I definitely am, you know. Yeah. No, thanks, Tony. Hey, Bud, sorry, what do you do when you're a Swiss ball, by the way? Do you just sit on it and bounce up and down?
0: Yeah.
1: Just gently.
0: My partner's in Japan at the moment looking after her mum.
1: Yeah.
0: But when she gets back, she'll get me into a regime of it's me doing things.
1: Yeah. Oh, good. Well, I'm glad it's working. So you're just doing it for a little bit of stability, are you?
0: I'm doing it because this polymyositis is a degeneration of my skeletal muscles.
1: Oh, okay. Oh, God, that's right. Okay. Well, I'm glad it's making a difference, Tony. Hey, I got to go to the break, mate. But we'll talk again.
0: Yeah. Okay. Thank you very much.
1: Bye bye. See ya. Bye bye. Back in a moment.
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0: It's Overnight Talk on News Talk ZB.
1: Yes, indeed. News Talk ZB with Tim Beveridge. Keith, hello.
2: Hello, how are you?
1: Good, thanks.
2: I've got a suggestion for that fellow that's lost his brother.
1: Yeah.
2: Why doesn't he get hold of the community patrol, the volunteer police patrol at night? They run around in cars. If he gives them a description and a rough idea, they might go out and try and find him.
1: Okay, I guess he'd have to track them down first, though, wouldn't he?
2: I think they've got a phone number, but I don't know what it is.
1: Okay, community patrols. There's another idea. Now, I imagine James might even be at the police station, so we might even be hearing from him if he has a bit of luck. Hopefully, it's all that's a good suggestion. Community patrols, did you say? Yeah.
2: The volunteers, they run around at night in vehicles, just checking the malls and things like that. If he's near a mall, he could be over or on a bus stop or anything. It doesn't sound particularly good, but it's a better chance. I mean, I don't think really that the police would go out looking for him.
1: No. They might not, but they could tell him if he's in custody. I think that's his main thing. It's just, look, if he's in custody, just tell us.
2: Yeah. But if he got hold of that community patrol, they could have a quick look around the area and that. Because if he's had a stroke, it doesn't seem he'd get too far. I can't see him getting too far away.
1: No. Oh, well, we just don't know. It's a lot of conjecture. That's the problem, yeah. I see community, cpnz.org.nz is Canterbury. Unfortunately, there's no phone number, but
2: right.
1: Do they patrol at night, do they?
2: Yeah.
1: Oh, yeah. Hang on. Oh, no, the phone number's for a Wellington number. No, that's not going to work. Yeah.
2: Well, it might have a coordination centre in Wellington. Yeah. You never know the way they stack things up these days.
1: Well, there is. I'm not going to give the number out on air because it looks like a mobile number that I've tracked down. But if somebody, if he wants to, cpnz.org.nz, you can click on that. Yeah. Okay. Oh, that's a good suggestion, Keith. Thanks.
2: No problems.
1: Cheers, mate. Bye-bye. Bye-bye. Back in a tick.
0: Have your say whatever time of the night. 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It's Overnight Talk on News Talk ZB.
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9: The problem for Labor is that its strategy reveals that it wants to do exactly the things National has been saying they want to do. 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
10: The National Australia Bank, the boss who runs that place, Andrew Irvine, he's warning the economy risks being quote-unquote stuck in a trap of low growth. 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
1: News Talk ZB with Tim Beveridge. Kelvin, hi.
11: Very good morning to you, Tim.
1: Howdy.
11: I rang up mainly about my outro is De Gaulle, the movie, which is fantastic. But if I may, very, very brief.
1: De Gaulle as in the French guy.
11: Yep.
1: Oh, yep.
11: It's out now. Anyway, if I may, three very brief comments. People talking about Putin. Putin and King Charles historically really come from the similar sort of background. When you go back in the history of the monarchy in any country whatsoever, it's come about through the same way originally as Putin has, although people may not see it that way, but that's irrelevant.
1: Well, it doesn't mean that they are similar people, though, does it?
11: No, but historically, that's how it's all come about.
1: I don't even know what you mean by that. What do you mean?
11: Well, the royalty, the families, monarchies, it's come about. Originally, there was nothing. And then they came about from being...
1: Well, where's Putin come from?
11: Well, Putin's come from, being an ordinary man, getting up into whatever.
1: Yeah. And that doesn't sound like... That's a bit different to Charles, isn't it?
11: No, not really. No, I'm talking about historically how the monarchy came about from day one. It started off as leaders of gangs and all that and build themselves up until, if you want to speak to them, you have to bow down and all this sort of carry on. And so as the centuries have progressed, that's what's happened. In any country whatsoever.
1: Well, I don't know if Vladimir Putin's conduct in Ukraine is really, it's a bit of a stretch to turn it to an argument about royalty, isn't it?
11: No, it's not, because you still haven't cottoned on, Tim, historically where it all came from originally. Suddenly we didn't have monarchy. It got there originally over centuries and centuries.
1: Yeah, but Putin's not monarchy.
11: So no, I know.
1: Why are we talking about the monarchy? Putin's not monarchy. He's just an arsehole.
11: The power of Putin, it's come about from him being, originally he was an ordinary Russian, wasn't he? And it's come about now. Anyway, now...
1: Well, I so mean, that, that, there's an... I mean, I don't know what sort of diplomatic or democratic authority he has, but he would claim that he was elected, I imagine.
11: Yeah. Well, in other words, all of the monarchies throughout the world, they haven't always been, historically, they haven't always been lovely people.
1: No.
11: You only have to go back, and then that's what I'm getting at. Now,
1: it's the luck of the draw. Mind you, funny enough, it's the luck of the draw sometimes when they're democratically elected. Look what they've got in America right now.
11: Yeah. Now, you mentioned about old age, and another thing, another way of what I look at things, as like your Roman Catholic family, they, according to historical facts and the Bible as such, some of those people lived for centuries, didn't they? 200 or 300 or 400 years. So old age is, people living old age has been with us for a long time,
1: I'm not sure if they understood what a year was, probably, but I'm not relying on that as reliable information.
11: Yeah, and following on from that old age part of it, and you were saying about robots and all that carry on, and draft horses and shire horses, which are slightly bigger than a draft horse, they can replace themselves, whereas a tractor can't. So that's the difference.
1: Well, they mend a tractor or they make another one. Yeah,
11: tractor doesn't make another one.
1: It doesn't matter. You get another one. I mean,
11: can't. It's got to be done by people.
1: Yeah.
11: So what I'm getting at is a horse can replace itself, but a tractor can't.
1: Yeah, but I don't think there are many people using horses to plough fields these days, Kelvin.
11: Oh yeah, all over the place. Lots of places. Not when you go out your back door in Auckland, possibly not, but the rest of the world.
1: In New Zealand?
11: Well, anywhere.
1: Or in any sort of large-scale agricultural or horticultural application, I think. There are peasants in places that still do, but I'm not sure it's a winning economy.
11: Draft and shire horses can replace themselves and tractors can't. So that was that part of it. So in other words, robots can't replace themselves as such. Anyway, now, the main point
1: arguably, they might do if they're used in the manufacture of robots as well. So it's a bit of a chasing your tail thing, isn't it? Not that I'm a huge fan of robots, don't worry.
11: No. Anyway, now, the movie, I saw it yesterday, De Gaulle.
1: Yeah.
11: And it's part one, because part two comes along on September the 10th. This one yesterday is called Tilting Iron, and the second part is Liberty. And it's the movie, in general terms, it starts off in June 1940 when France collapsed. And,
1: is it at the cinema, is it?
11: Yeah, in the cinema. Oh, yeah. The big screen's the only way to see a movie. Now, the whole thing is, I didn't really know much About de Gaulle, historically, at all I knew is that he fled from France to and set up camp in

0: London. And I didn't really know much about it, you know. But the whole, the film, like it's biographical, in that time frame, throughout hither and thither around planet Earth, there were different small countries which were there because of France, French speaking and all that carry on. So they're a little bit like the French, the British Empire.
1: Well, and, the Napoleonic sort of reach of,
0: Yes, and so it carried on even to 1940. And there was different countries in Africa too, which were French. And so the movie is De Gaulle goes to, when he goes to Britain, he tries to gather, really sort of almost unsuccessfully, French people who are living there.
1: Yeah.
0: So they can form a mini army with them. And help.
1: Well, the Free French, fight. The Free French who were fighting in World War II,
0: Yeah, so that's what the film is about. And also, they send, half a dozen or ten different soldiers to these different little countries and contact the ambassadors in those countries or the governors in those countries.
1: Is it in French with subtitles?
0: A lot of it. That's why I'm ringing you. You will absolutely love it. You'll agree.
1: I might have a look for that. It's at Hoyts, I see, as well as... The Capitol on Dominion Road. I don't get to the movie as much.
0: Historically, it's fantastic because it just shows you what De Gaulle was up. And one part of it, the French Navy as such was slightly separate in their thinking to the armistice and all this sort of carry on. And the French Navy head off to, I can't remember the name of the country in Northern Africa, it might have been Morocco or somewhere else. And on the way there, so it's full up of French soldiers, sailors.
1: Yeah, they got sunk by the British because they couldn't let the ships fall into the hands of...
0: the hands of the Nazis.
1: The Germany, tough decisions in war, isn't it?
0: Yeah, and it's bits and pieces, a few little bits and pieces of historical film footage. You see the Fuhrer in it and quite a few other bits and pieces.
1: I'll check it out,
0: I would totally recommend it. If I was you, I'd do more than check it out.
1: Yeah.
0: I'd definitely go and see it.
1: Okay.
0: Make a time frame, and you'll absolutely enjoy it.
1: Good stuff, Calvin. Thanks for the recommendation.
0: All the best.
1: Cheers. Bye. Okay. Bye-bye. Sally, hi.
2: Hi. I would just like to say you're a very talented man, and thank you for how good you come across all the time because you're always so busy.
1: Well, it was a bit quiet earlier on, actually, Sally, but anyway.
2: No, I always often listen to you, and I think you're very... good to have as a role model out there. But anyway, just the section about no robots. We really need jobs everywhere, and the more electronic stuff we have into the world, it just keeps on nibbling, one less job here and there.
1: Yeah.
2: I mean, which cafeteria you go to, you want people to chat to as you're waiting for your food because it makes you... build your appetite talking to somebody instead of a robot where you're trying to work out with all this electronic stuff to understand how to get your food because you're already hungry and you just want to talk.
1: Yeah. Yeah, no, I think it's, I wouldn't go to a cafe that was set where robots were serving me. People want people, and I hope that remains the same,
2: Well, it's customer service. I mean, a long time ago, my mother did have a gift shop, and I found it very difficult to grow up with all that busyness. But I did learn that, you got to be fair to all customers because no matter who they are, they might come back one day.
1: Yeah, exactly. Yeah.
2: And that's really what it is. I mean, it's just how it is. And it's very difficult to be a customer service person day in, day out. It's like a nurse. Mm.
1: Yeah,
2: I mean, you've got to have a bit of compassion, you've got to have a broad mind, you've got to turn up. It's one of the hardest things. Keep going, I believe. And today's life has got so many other, disappointments in some respects. And, we all need support after how difficult things can get sometimes.
1: Mm.
2: But anyway, I would just like to mention, in Hastings here, the Hastings City Council have thought about reintroducing textiles, which is going to help with sewing and bits and pieces, because people have forgotten how important sewing is as a hobby, as a and it leads into maths and all of the rest of it.
1: Mm.
2: And it was my biggest passion of a job when I first got employed, but now that it's all controlled by

0: maybe China and everything. I've got a pillowcase that I've got in front of me that I put 72 buttons on it.
1: Yeah.
0: Just due to the fact my menopause won't allow me to seem to sleep with cotton sheets at the moment because it just overheats me.
1: Yeah.
0: So therefore, I've got this clown button that I've sewn on it and some elephant buttons, you know, from my grandkids.
1: Yeah.
0: Okay. Just to understand that, you know, textile industry, we need that natural fabric back.
1: Absolutely, and, Hey, Sally, the news is going to cut us off, unfortunately.
0: No, that's fine. You enjoy yourself.
1: Okay, so take care. Take care. Bye-bye.
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7: In this update, the local government minister is warning councils will need strong justification to get approval to lift rates higher than the proposed rates cap. The government's clarified aspects of its plan to cap rate hikes at 4% expected to come into force in 2029. Simon Watts says the government consulted on when to be lenient, landing on rare circumstances like natural disasters or insolvency.
8: That is an important mechanism because it is, in effect, a safety valve that was identified through the conversation dialogue we consulted with the rate agencies.
7: Labour says it'll support National's bill to ban social media for under-16s through its first reading, but wants it done before the election. It would make platforms like Instagram and TikTok set up age restrictions for opening accounts. National needs Labour's votes because New Zealand First and ACT will vote against the bill. Chris Hipkins says his party's support means there's no reason for delay.
9: We will give them the numbers to pass the bill through its first reading before the election so that the process can get underway and the new government, after the election, can get the bill implemented.
7: The holding company behind Kiwi Bank is making an 11th-hour bid to buy TSB before it's sold to Heartland Bank. Toy Foundation trustees are due to vote today on progressing the $620 million deal for the Taranaki-based bank. Kiwi Group Capital has doubled down on its desire to buy TSB after publicly revealing interest last week. It's now calling its offer superior. Massey University accountancy and finance head Claire Matthews says Kiwi Bank wants an opportunity to grow.
10: It's really just more of what they're already offering, and it's just concentrated in a particular part of the country. So it's not obvious why it would be particularly attractive.
7: Police have seized more than $700,000 of cash and assets from a Hastings couple accused of supplying drugs. Hawke's Bay Police say searches last week uncovered drugs prepared for sale, including methamphetamine and synthetics, more than $5,000 in cash, two unlawful firearms and ammunition. The restrained assets include a residential property, cash and three vehicles. A man and woman in their 30s will appear in the district court in 2 weeks on drug supply and possession charges. Trade-ups between Auckland's three congestion charging options. The council's looking into alternatives, including charges ranging from $2 to $7, different zones and times of use. Public submissions open in November. Councillor Shane Henderson says the option capturing the widest area could save people up to 12 minutes, compared to 4 for the minimal option. But he says it's a balancing act.
11: The wider we go, the more benefits we have in terms of congestion. But also, we've got to look at the costs as well that people can afford to pay.
7: Business leader

0: Therese Walsh has set up a Give a Little page for the family of a young Manawatu police officer fighting for his life. A vehicle hit and threw the constable several metres as he was laying road spikes on Kairanga Bunnythorpe Road about 2 a.m. on Saturday. He's stable on a ventilator in Wellington Hospital. Walsh says his family have stayed close to his bedside.
1: He has a little one, a very little one, and a partner, so that's really, really difficult when you're a very young police officer.
0: The appeal has now attracted $40,000 in donations. In sport, all gas, no brakes for the All Blacks locks as they prepare to face the Lions in Johannesburg this morning. With Josh Lord ruled out of the second test, at least one of the second rows playing at Ellis Park will be needed to back up in Cape Town on Sunday. Match captain today, Patrick Tuipulotu, is one of those options, but says you can't play with a risk-averse mentality.
2: The moment you think about it, that's when you start getting hurt. 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
0: 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Australian media are reporting the NRL may implement new powers, forcing both the Warriors and Sharks to play at larger grounds. Mount Smart has a capacity of 25,000. Eden Park can get double that for sports events. George feels it's only fair their regular season home remains just that for the finals.
3: It's about them coming to us and having to do the heavy lifting of the travel that we're so used to and coming into Go Media Stadium, and our boys like to own our home, and it's an area that we're very proud of and a ground that we take a lot of pride in.
0: Meanwhile, Tamaiti Martin has recovered from his hamstring injury and will reunite with Chanel Harris-Tavita in the halves for the Warriors' home clash against Newcastle on Sunday. Young Tigers recruit Luke Lolili'i has been handed the right wing spot vacated by Dallin Watine-Zelezniak after he suffered a broken collarbone during last week's win over the Rabbitohs. ASB Classic Tournament director Nicolas Lamperin is off to tennis's US Open, aiming to find company for reigning women's champion Yelena Svitolina next January. The world number 9's been announced as the first player signed on for the Auckland event. Lamperin says he's heading to New York hoping to confirm more big names and rising stars alongside Svitolina.
4: She's in the top 10, but because she won last year, she's allowed to play this year. But we also have a number of exemptions for players ranked between 11 and 30, which we are targeting at the moment.
0: That's news and sport. I'm Stuart Willey.
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11: 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Northland to Waikato, also Coromandel Peninsula, Bay of Plenty and Taupō. Partly cloudy with the chance of a shower west of Coromandel. Waitomo to Kapiti, including Tomaranui and Taihape. Partly cloudy with isolated showers, mainly about the ranges, turning to rain about the Tararuas this morning. Showers becoming more widespread everywhere later. Gisborne to Wairarapa, also Wellington. Fine with high cloud, rain developing in Wellington and Wairarapa this evening. Nelson, Marlborough and Canterbury, fine with high cloud, rain developing in South Canterbury this morning, then spreading north, possibly heavy, but just the odd shower for Nelson. Buller to Fiordland, rain with heavy falls but clearing to fine for Fiordland. Otago and South

0: Auckland, partly cloudy. Isolated showers turning to rain for a time this morning and afternoon. Heavy at times. And for the Chatham Islands, mainly fine, rain from evening.
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2: And they distort it, well, they did destroy my wallet, but they distort it in a way that they probably, if you lay it down flat on the bench, the highest bit would be probably 4 centimetres high. That's how bent it got. So I've got the one card, but I don't carry it because it doesn't really fit in my back pocket because it's so convoluted. So I kind of said, So there I am at the counter at New World with my $17 dish, I think it was Persil. Is that still a brand? Persil supermarket liquid. Right, $17. And the woman said to me, have you got your card? I said, oh, whatever. And then she said, I said, how much will it cost? $27. So what's happening with New World where they're selling something for $17 with a card and $27 without a card?
1: 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It's Tim Beveridge on Newstalk ZB. 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
0: Yes, Newstalk ZB 0800 80 1080. By the way, I think I accidentally hang up. I don't know if James is still listening, but I think I might have accidentally disconnected James instead of answering his call if he tried to call up with a follow-up because he was trying to locate his brother who has some health issues and he was worried that he might have been arrested or something and couldn't find out from the police. But James, if you are listening and you did call up, if you got bumped off, it was an accident. So don't take that personally. Just try me again if you want to. Let us give us an update on what's going on, but I hope everything's all right. Yeah, and thanks for all the texters who texted in with some advice on that. Other things we've been talking about, there are a whole range of things that come up in conversations, but quite a few people texted in advice on, you know, you're trying to look at a loved one, you think they've got a health problem, you're worried that they're sort of lying injured somewhere or in a state, and but you, they might be in police custody. There's got to be a way of finding out from the police if they are. So a lot of people texting advice on that. Probably the overwhelming advice was that if you're really worried for his safety, you need to call 111. Because, you know, of his medical history and he might have hurt himself. So, yeah, I think that that's, I mean, I must admit, I'm sometimes uncertain as to whether I'm, well, I haven't had to call 111 for anything recently. In fact, I'm trying to remember if I have called 111 for anything. I don't know. But yeah, I know some people probably use 111 in the same way that people probably use the hospital system, you know, for the emergency area when you've just got a cold. Of course, that flu, the flu virus that's going around is not good, is it? Anyway, 0800 80 1080, there's a few other things we're talking about. Social media ban. I'm more for it, even if it's not going to be perfect, better than nothing. And the select committee process can help, you know, improve things. Ultimately, these problem, these companies like Meta, they're a big problem. I think they're a major problem, and they don't give a toss about our kids. And also the robots running around the track, you know, the Beijing Robot Olympics, which I find utterly freaky. And yeah. What are the jobs that robots won't replace? What do you reckon is safe? 0800 80 1080. But would you be happy to be operated by a machine when it comes to surgery? Because with AI and the ability of AI to absorb the knowledge of literally thousands and thousands of experts and operations, would you trust an AI to do some sort of operation on you? I'll be honest, not really, no. Not without human supervision and limits, anyway. That's where I'm at. What are you at? Anything else that's on your mind or that's related to the news, welcome to give us a call, 0800 80 1080. Let's just carry on, shall we? John, hello.
3: Hello, I'm here today.
0: Hello, how are you?
3: Oh, I'm absolutely marvellous.
0: Well, that's good.
3: You don't seem to like Putin.
0: No, I'm not particularly, no. What do you think of him? Yep.
3: No, I'm asking you.
0: Well,
3: I don't think any of them

0: ask. I'm listening to you keep backfiring all the time here. Now,
1: No. I'm asking questions in response to a proposition that you put
0: I'm
1: to
0: not,
1: me.
0: I'm asking you questions, and you keep putting
1: them back.
0: Yeah,
1: but it's not question back. It's talk back. What do you think?
0: Well, it's talk back. I'm asking your opinion.
1: No, that's
0: why
1: not talk back.
0: You...
1: Talk back is you quibbling with your opinion,
0: yes,
1: and then we have
0: okay.
1: a discussion.
0: Can you answer the question? Why don't you like Putin?
1: Because he's an asshole, a murdering dictator. There we go. What do you think of him?
0: No, I'm not. Listen, I'll explain in a minute. Are you familiar with his life story?
1: Not intimately, no. Are you?
0: Yeah, well,
1: what would you like to share with us?
0: Well, first of all, he lived in New Zealand for 5 years in Wellington.
1: We don't know it was 5 years. There's a question whether he did or something.
0: A lot of people knew him down there. And you aware there's a lot of Russians live in Auckland here. Have you spoken to any of them and getting their opinion of them?
1: Oh, I've met the odd Russian person, but I wouldn't say
0: yes,
1: I'm having a cup of coffee with them every day.
0: Have you had their opinion of Putin?
1: Sorry?
0: Have you had their opinion of Putin?
1: No. Because I assume a lot of Russians who are living here are quite happy to be living in a Western country away from his influence.
0: Yes, well, can I tell you something? He's very popular in Russia. Did you know that?
1: I would think that would be up for argument.
0: It's not up for argument, it's a fact.
1: Well, I don't know. I'm not sure the families I'm not sure the families of the hundreds of thousands of young men have lost their lives.
0: Can I tell you something about him?
1: Why have you called to argue about Putin?
0: I'm giving some facts. He was born Vladimir Putin, and he was baptized in the Russian Orthodox Catholic Church in Moscow. And he came from low people, not wealthy, working class. But he worked his way up in the KGB, and he went all over the world doing work for them.
1: Mm.
0: Now,
1: do you admire him?
0: No, don't come off, but stop doing that sort of stuff.
1: Well,
0: why do you say I admire him?
1: Well,
0: I told you my stance on him. I don't get...
1: Well, no, you haven't told me your stance on him. I'm trying to get it out of you.
0: I don't stick my nose into foreign affairs like that.
1: Well, I don't think it'll have any influence on them, but you can still have an opinion.
0: Yes, but you're doing this all the time.
1: What, asking you a question? I know it's outrageous, isn't it?
0: I know this with you. You don't speak about Trump so much. You're hammering him for a long time.
1: Well, because I'm tired of him. He's a senile old fart, with too much power, so that's what I reckon.
0: Well, what do you mean?
1: No, why did you call about Putin? Why did you want to talk about him?
0: You know, I'm just trying to explain, because you're hammering these people. You don't seem to have much knowledge about what's going on there.
1: Oh, give me a break, John. Come on. Let me give me some facts. Okay, do you want some facts?
0: I'll give you facts.
1: No, I'm going to respond. So he launched a full-scale invasion of the Ukraine in 2022. Okay, whatever arguments about NATO, it was all bullshit. It's all about Russian aggression. He's an authoritarian. He murders his political opponents, Alexei Navalny, poisoned with Novichok. The couple in Britain who were poisoned? And when they just left the poison. Independent media crushed. There's no open media in the UK. He seems to be, he doesn't really care about his own countrymen, sending hundreds of thousands of them to lose their lives in the conflict with Ukraine. And I think as well, I think ordinary Russians are not doing well as a result of him continuing with this war. Now a Russian... infrastructure is getting hit by Ukraine. He targets civilian infrastructure in Ukraine. I think he's a murderous bastard, and I can't believe you even bothered to try and put some sort of perspective on the other side of him. So there we go.
0: No, listen, are you familiar with the Great Schism?
1: No.
0: Well, you should, if you want to know. Well, it was the division between... You see, the Russian Orthodox Catholic Church... It's run by Patriarch Kirill. Have you heard of him?
1: No.
0: Well, he's the leader over there. And Putin is very religious in his life.
1: Well.
0: Now, listen, hang on. He's got the full support of the Russian Orthodox Catholic Church. Now, the Great Schism was the break between the Eastern Orthodox Church and the Roman

0: Catholic ship.
1: Oh, yeah.
0: That's
1: yeah.
0: a great. Are you familiar with that?
1: About 1,000 years ago.
0: Yes, well, and there's been several schisms since that, like the Reformation in England, that was a schism.
1: Yeah, well,
0: okay, we got that going now. Now, the reason he's fighting that next-door neighbor is that during World War II, the people next door to him were pro-Nazi. Did you know that?
1: I know that yes, I know that in World War II, yes, Ukraine got some uncomfortable.
0: Ukraine, and there's always been a hatred between them.
1: Well, it's a democracy now, but anyway.
0: Is it a democracy?
1: Yeah.
0: Well, how do you figure that out?
1: Well, because Zelensky was elected.
0: Yes, but why is it going on so long?
1: Well, because they're in a state of military emergency, you can't. It's against their constitution to have elections while they're in a state of war.
0: But listen, I see it differently.
1: That's a fact.
0: It's the schism between East and West now.
1: Oh well, okay, yeah. Mind you, I mean, before Putin, there was a time when Russia and wasn't so isolated as they are now. So yeah.
0: But this is the problem at the moment. Now, I can't understand to hear people say, what's happening is no concern of New Zealand. We should be looking after our own concerns, not what's going on.
1: One might argue that global security does impact us.
0: New Zealand?
1: I mean, look at Iran. Look at Iran and the USA and the effect on us.
0: Yes. What's your view of Iran?
1: Oh, I think they're in a theocratic authoritarian regime, and they're a great worry. But I think that before Trump stumbled on in there with his ham-fisted approach to in response to Israel, saying you need to get on top of these guys, I think that there'd been the nuclear threat was being managed by the inspector regimes and all that. But I mean, Trump stumbles into it, cocks it up, and we're all paying the price with our fuel. And he still can't sort it out. He thinks that by declaring the Strait of Hormuz American territory that the job's done, but he's just a big windbag.
0: Yeah, well, that's your opinion.
1: Yeah, I think he's corrupt. I think he's traded on it. I think magically these oil markets, somebody makes an amazing bid on oil 2 minutes before Trump makes some announcement. I think he's profited from his chaos. No, I couldn't think more lowly of someone apart from Putin.
0: What's your opinion of Biden?
1: No, I don't really think about Joe Biden these days.
0: Yeah, well, you should have an opinion. Well, he's the opposite to Trump, isn't he?
1: I don't know what you mean by opposite.
0: So if you think Trump is a bad fella, you must think Biden's a good fella.
1: No, you could say, well, those arguments don't follow. I mean, that because one person's bad, another must be good. I mean, that's got to be one of the most childish ways of deciding someone's morality that I can imagine.
0: No.
1: It's like if somebody says that you're a nasty person, therefore Tim Beveridge must be nice, that would be stupid too, wouldn't it?
0: Well, that's a view you could take both ways. But listen,
1: yes,
0: who would you like to see running America? Tell me who you'd like to see running America.
1: Anything but Trump. I'd rather see you running America.
0: I would rather see anyone running America
1: than Donald Trump.
0: Oh, he seems to go off the track all the time.
1: No, I've literally told you, I'd rather Mike Hosking ran America than Donald Trump.
0: Oh, yes.
1: I'd rather I ran America than Donald Trump. I'd rather that one of my young journalists I was chatting out to before the show was running America than Donald Trump. I'd rather just about anyone who's not a psychopath or a narcissistic windbag. I could name thousands of people I'd rather America was running America.
0: Well, why is he so popular?
1: Give me a name, and I'll tell you whether I'd rather they were running America. Heather Dupas-Allen, yes. Roman Travis, yes. Jim Snedden, yes.
0: No,
1: anyone but him.
0: You're being supercilious now.
1: No, I'm not. I'm being honest.
0: You are. Now, listen, why is Trump so popular in America?
1: Because people are stupid.
0: Oh, yes, Americans are stupid, are they?
1: Yep.
0: Oh, that's your opinion. That's not very
1: exactly.
0: nice.
1: You asked me my opinion.
0: But that's not very nice to say. It sounds very...
1: Either that or it suits their interests. I don't know. I don't know why anyone supports him. I think they've suspended their own disbelief to find a way of... I don't know why they do. I think it's also, to be honest, there's another side of it, that they're worried about the Democrats being too woke and left, and so they fall into the arms of Trump as a defence of that.
0: Well, the Democrats in America have gone down lower than Labour's gone down in New Zealand. Did you know that?
1: Oh, I guess we'll have to wait till the next election and the midterms and all that. When are the midterms? Do you know when the midterms are?
0: In America, it's coming shortly. I'm not exactly sure, but my...
1: Is it October? I think it's October, isn't it?
0: Yes.
1: It's November. It's the 3rd of November. Sorry.
0: November, yeah, that'd be right. But my relations in America and friends tell me that most Americans... 100% behind Trump, and you got to give face.
1: I don't think that the approval ratings bear that out, John.
0: No. But listen, why is the Democrats? I'll give you an example. I won't keep much longer.
1: Do you like Donnie?
0: Do I like what?
1: Trump. Do you like Trumpy?
0: Oh, it's not a fact. I like him. He's just a person. I don't think...
1: Well, so was, there were all sorts of arseholes have been people. That's
0: no,
1: not a defence
0: no,
1: of them.
0: No, but it's not a matter of liking people.
1: Well, I don't know.
0: Why should I want to like them or dislike them? You seem to dislike
1: people. Well, because we're human beings. We have likes and dislikes.
0: I don't see it that way at all.
1: Mm.
0: What I'm trying to get over to you, I hate Trump, I hate this guy and I hate that. That's not very sporting, is it?
1: No, I think it's entirely decent to have a strong opinion against someone like Trump. Yeah, I'm totally okay with it, John.
0: Oh, you're okay with it. Well, I'm not okay with that view at all. And
1: would you like
0: I'm
1: me?
0: Not okay.
1: I know. I mean, if I was Jesus, I would turn the other cheek and love him, but I'm not. So.
0: Oh, you're going off the track again.
1: No, I was just expressing what Jesus would have
0: nice.
1: Me do, possibly.
0: That's not very nice what you said a few minutes ago. It's very dangerous talk, actually.
1: Yeah, okay.
0: You don't believe?
1: No.
0: Oh, well, that's up to you. You have your view and I've got mine, but...
1: I don't know what your view is. You don't like to give your view, John.
0: I'm giving my... I don't have a view. I'm just...
1: Well, which is it? I'm giving you, I don't have a view. Which is it?
0: Listen, why should I have a view on Putin or Donald Trump? The elected people, the elected leaders of the country, that's what they are.
1: Mm. Okay.
0: Why should I?
1: That would have you. That would you. That would have you defending all sorts of dictators who claim to be diplomatically elected.
0: Courtroom stuff.
1: No. Well, you mean logic?
0: Oh no, you're not. You've been. You say.
1: I think. I'm not sure. You're keeping up tonight, John. So I'm going to move on. I'm not going to flush you because that would just be. You know. I think that would be kicking a man while he's not coping. So I'll be back in just a minute with some more calls.
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1: 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Just before we go to our next caller, I have spoken to James now, and he's

0: located his brother. It doesn't have much information, but the police did say, look, yes, he is with us. So he had been arrested. He's in police custody, and James managed to, he's told me, I can tell you this, by the way, that the police said, look, you can fill out a form tomorrow or something in terms of accessing him or whatever. But James was able to share with the police that he has a medical condition that needs to be sorted, that needs to be considered and taken care of. And so they said, yes, look, we can't tell you anymore, but he is with us. And so reach out to us in the morning, and I don't know what the form's all about, but James is okay with it because he knows that his brother's not in some unknown location or had some sort of fall or collapse or anything, that he is in police custody and that they are aware of his medical condition now. So that is a positive outcome. I don't know what I didn't dig into it in terms of the form and what he needs to do, but I think they've said, you know, come and see us in the morning and we'll, I don't know with where it's going, but I guess, you know, they say they've got him, but they can't share any other information until, probably until the brother agrees, to be honest. But yeah, so. Gosh, it doesn't relieve the stress immediately, of course, but it does removes that immediate stress of what's happened to him. But I thought, you know, we had so many people texting and who were concerned about it. And so I thought, well, James, let us know that, yep, he's tracked him down. He's in police custody and they're aware of the problems. So, by the way, just so you know, looking ahead after the rugby game's on, All Blacks and Lions is on at 5 o'clock on the sports, on News Talk ZB Sport, which is the AM frequencies around the country from Whangarei down to Invercargill. So if you're listening to me on the AM frequency, then at 4:30 we'll be making a change and it will go to the pre-game build-up with Elliot Smith and Gregor Paul. So that coverage is going to be kicking off around 4:30, depending on what button I push and when. Actually, literally, it is depending on what button I push and when, but I've got to do it at a certain time. If you want to continue listening to me to talk back and stay with the show through Ryan Bridge and etc. and Mike Hosking Breakfast, then you need to make sure that you're either on iHeartRadio or you're on one of the Newstalk ZB dedicated frequencies that don't switch to Newstalk ZB Sport, which generally is the FMs. So if you're on FM, you're all right. If it's on AM, 4:30, it's rugby time for you. Right. 0800 80 10 80. Rihari, how are you going?
1: Good, Jim.
0: It's Tim.
1: Good, mate, good. You know, just a few things. I think John suffers quite badly from high blood pressure.
0: Probably in the middle of his call. Probably I do, hey. Actually.
1: Oh, you know, he comes over here, got a real bad exit, got a real strong exit, and he's complaining about everything.
0: Yeah. I don't know. I do enjoy the back and forth just because I don't know why. Because I'm much less patient with other difficult callers, but I think it's because John's been calling me for so long.
1: Yeah. What was I going to say? Yeah, I saw that one on the robots racing too.
0: Oh yeah.
1: And also kickboxing.
0: Oh yeah. It's all a bit. Is it? What do you make of it? Does it freak you out? Freaks me out a bit.
1: Well, when I saw them walking in the synchronization as a group, it's pretty scary, bro. You know, they were walking all in line, synchronized.
0: Yeah,
1: it's a worry.
0: Yeah, it is a worry. It must be time to watch Terminator again, eh?
1: Yeah, well, I like that movie, but that's pretty scary.
0: Yeah. Gosh, isn't it amazing how that transformed Arnold Schwarzenegger's life into, you know, from muscle man to Hollywood star?
1: Yeah, I know. He wears glasses now, eh? When they get a bit older, they put glasses on. Because the eyes give it away, eh?
0: The Terminator's eyes, yeah.
1: Yeah. Oh no, just when they get older, your eyes tend to, you know, get sink in a little bit. And
0: when who gets older?
1: When you age, people age.
0: Oh, sorry, I thought you were talking about robots. I thought you were talking about Arnold.
1: I was. Oh, no. Just when you age naturally as a human.
0: Oh yeah.
1: People need to wear sunglasses or what have you. And what else was I going to talk about? Yeah, I had this the Maori Battalion song. I've forgotten how it goes again. Something like Maori Battalion, off to war again, off to war again, off to war again. I don't know how it goes completely. I've forgotten. I've just been singing it while I've been waiting for it to get on the phone.
0: Sorry about that. Yeah, I kept you waiting too long. Yeah. I had to start singing songs.
1: No, that's all right. That's all right. I think that's about it. I just turned on the radio because I want to watch the rugby. Listen to it anyway.
0: Oh, well, you stuck with me for a little bit longer yet, but, you know, hang in there.
1: Okay.
0: Hey, did you watch, how did you consume the test? Did you listen to the commentary? Were you watching or what?
1: Yes, I watched the first test. I listened to it Sunday morning. We were in the lead, and then I heard in the second half they got two yellow cards.
0: Yeah, and, I mean, we had probably already run the game by the time that happened, but, that was...
1: Yeah, after two yellow cards, that was it. I fell asleep accidentally. After all that, getting up early, you know?
0: Yeah, so I do. I was watching it delayed. I just made sure I kept away from my phone. Because otherwise you find out more than you want too quickly.
1: Okay, Jim.
0: Hey, good on you, mate. Nice to hear from you. Cheers. It is 24 minutes to 4 back in attack.
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0: News Talk ZB. Actually, somebody I did pose the talkback question whose job is safe from robots? And Donald says the fortunate thing is robots won't replace John. And if they did, they'd need reprogramming, says Donald. But yeah, no, he's safe from being replicated. And by the way, a few texts just saying they're pleased to hear that James's brother's whereabouts is known. And that the police have played ball. I hope everything works out okay. God, that must have been a huge stress. But good on James for actually, you know, getting down there. It probably didn't hurt for him to call Talkback because there are a few, you know, I think it probably helped him work out what course of action to take. And as I say, despite the fact that it annoys good old Uncle Roger who texts a bit of hate mail from time to time, you know, it is a bit of a community out there in talk radio. So there. 22 minutes to 4. Tell you what, I need to take another moment and we'll be back with Kathy straight after this and there are three spare lines behind her.
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6: 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Kathy, hello.
7: Good morning.
6: Morning.
7: Gosh, you know something?
6: What?
7: I woke up a little bit before your conversation with John.
6: Yeah.
7: And, God, I didn't ever do your job. Not that there's anything wrong with John, but, well, you want to hear me mouth off at times. If I was in your seat, and not John, but if someone said the wrong thing to me, I'd be sacked on the spot.
6: Oh, it's with talkback. I'm just trying to work out why it doesn't bother me so much. For instance, yeah, if I had an argument with a friend who I have it on, you know, it would be different, I think. But you know, with talkback, you know, you're speaking to people. You know, I speak to John, and I might speak to him, you know, either tomorrow or another time. But it's done for the morning. We've just had an encounter, and then we move on.
7: Yeah, but I'm not talking about John in particular. Mm. Like you're doing a night shift. And that's quite taxing, if you don't
6: yes.
7: how to look after yourself. If you could most probably go to work, like, and something had happened, and you've got to, you know, talk to people for, you know, so many hours.
6: Five.
7: And you might get, say, three or four people that are quite annoying. And honestly,
6: I think maybe because when I'm doing talkback, when someone's being annoying, because it's not, I don't really take anything personally. I think it's when people are being annoying, I'm also curious. That's how I get, that's how I deal with the conversations. I'm really curious as to why they're thinking or saying a particular thing.
7: Do you sort of sidetracked about that curiosity and then you think, oh my goodness, I've got to do an ad break or I need a cold drink or, you know what I mean?
6: All of those. I went and had a hot chocolate at 3 o'clock. That was great.
7: Oh, awesome.
6: We have a pretty average coffee machine at work, but it does make excellent hot chocolates. Really, really nice chocolate powder.
7: Awesome.
6: I tell you what, they're really delicious.
7: So you have one that it's not garbage and it's all sorted so that you can have a decent coffee because you don't have much time between, you know, callers and breaks and what have you.
6: Yeah, if you want to see me swear, then it's when I go to the coffee machine and it decides, I need to do my maintenance, and it does this self-check which takes about a quarter of an hour and stuffs me, and I do get quite grumpy with it. I wouldn't want my language to go on air when the coffee machine's not behaving, because there's a few, F-bombs that get dropped. Something such a machine, such and such this machine.
7: Yeah, I think it comes out of all of us, really.
6: Apparently it helps with pain. There was a thing I think I saw, it might have been yesterday at the start of Seven Sharp or something, an article about, or on the news, how pain... If you're not an habitual swearer, that if you are in pain and you swear, it apparently the swearing helps alleviate the sensation of how bad the pain is.
7: You're kidding.
6: No.
7: That will explain my behaviour last night. I think I woke the whole neighbourhood up.
6: Although if you're swearing all the time, apparently it doesn't. It's not so effective.
7: No. It was inside the house.
6: Oh, okay. Well, you know, I think every now and again you need to let rip. And I just try and pick my moments when no one else is around.
7: Yeah, I just get annoyed with myself because I thought at the age that I am, not that I care about what age anybody is, if you know what I mean, I'd have more patience.
6: Yeah. Look, here's the latest on swearing with pain. It says swearing can increase pain tolerance by about 32%. Through it's a stress induced response. It triggers a surge of adrenaline and natural pain relief. But not if you swear all the time, Kathy.
7: Yeah, but it means like, you know, some people use some words and other words, and it'd be different for everybody, really, wouldn't it?
6: There's all sorts of studies on it, but yes, there's some recent news on it. But anyway, I'm a bit worried about pursuing this because one of us might drop one of the wrong words as a demonstration just for fun, but that wouldn't be not good for.
7: Yeah, you don't want a lawsuit. Hey, I'll let you go, but I just wanted to quickly ask you. I heard on your radio station, maybe over the last 24 hours, that I don't do Facebook, but there was a young police officer that had some serious injuries.
6: Oh, yes, yes.
7: It blew me away. Like the Pablo had raised all this money for him. That just blew my socks off.
6: You know what? I think when we hear examples of people doing good things for each other, so yeah, the news was that Dame Teresa Walsh, who was, I think she was used to be the CEO of Spark or something, she set up a Give a Little page.
7: Oh.
6: To support this critically injured police officer who was hit by those teenagers. I hope they have the book thrown at them once the charges are established. But anyway, she has set up a Give a Little page for him and his family to support them through what is obviously a very difficult time. And so far there's been $40,000 donated.
7: Wow, I wonder how many. That's so awesome.
6: Six hundred donors, wow. $40,000, yep, so.
7: Isn't that amazing?
6: Yeah, it is. I love it. It's great.
7: Anyway, you have a really good morning.
6: Okay, good on you. Take care, Kathy. See you.
7: Okay, bye.
6: Bye-bye. It's 13 minutes to 4. Back in a mo.
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6: Whoops, I made a little bit of a technical gaff there, but never mind. We'll just get it re-going again. Glenn's looking at me. Don't worry, Glenn, I just exited delay by accident. what button was I looking for? Ah, another one. Never mind. We'll have to do it all over again in about a little while. Things happen at 4 o'clock when your brain goes on holiday. Right. Let's have a look at the texts, shall we? And some more texts just saying they're pleased about the news about James's brother. So good on them. Hi, Tim. Brendan here. I don't think I would ever be over keen on having an operation performed by a surgeon made of metal in terms of the robots. Well, you know, if that robot with all the AI has the experience of tens of thousands of operations, you'd argue it's more experience than any surgeon, which just by virtue of the length of a human lifetime and the number of operations you can perform at any one time. I mean, yeah. Good morning, Tim. I think I need a cup of tea and a lay down after that call. Oh, that was about John. How can anyone support someone since their army and sent their army into war and killed his innocent people and children? I have trouble to put in our own government, still waiting on roads and healthcare to be fixed. Love your show. Go well, the All Blacks. It's going to be interesting to see that game with the All Blacks against the Lions. I would hate to see that I don't want them to lose any games. And I mean, they shouldn't lose against the Lions, but every game is up against very good rugby players. So, yeah. John's thing to me about, who would you rather have as President of the United States? You know, when I say I'd rather have anyone as President of the United States, I, broadly speaking, mean it. I'd even rather have someone like Nigel Farage as President of the United States, and I think he's a total asshole. But I've got to stop saying the word asshole, okay? But I think he's a total ass. But I'd still put him ahead of Trump because anyone who's not a capricious, narcissistic so-and-so, I'll use the word so-and-so from now on. When I say so-and-so, I really need asshole. I would rather have one of my daughters be President of the United States. My wife, me, anyone out there in the newsroom. Glenn over there, who's just arrived to get ready for Mike's show. He'd actually be quite a good president of the United States, you know. Anyone except someone who's a psychopath I could just about meet anyone on the street, get to know them for 10 minutes and think, yep, no, I prefer them as well. I can't think of any one of my friends who I wouldn't rather they were the president of the United States, although I wouldn't want to inflict it upon them. So when I'm talking to John about, and I say I'd prefer literally anyone, I literally mean anyone. Who are the hosts on the station? Kerry, me, Mike, Heather, Roman, Jim, Tyler, Matt, Marcus. Marcus would be a pretty chill. Imagine Marcus as president of the United States. I don't know why I find that funny, but because he's, he's a different kettle of fish, Marcus. He's got a certain vibe about him. Boy, it'd be completely different, wouldn't it? I'd rather Chloe was president of the United States. Oh, that's pushing it. not Marama. Luxon, Hipkins, whatever, anyone. It's quite fun actually thinking of who wouldn't I want to be. Oh, not Rawiri, because he's a bit weird. Most people I know. Yep, absolutely. Does sound like a capricious sort of childish sort of discussion in a way, but it's I just sort of got captivated by the idea of, well, there wouldn't be many people I know who I wouldn't want to be there instead of Trump. But I wouldn't, of course, you wouldn't inflict it upon them because their lives would never be theirs again, really. Once you've been president, you're public property, Secret Service around you all the time. I mean, oh, I don't know what sort of life that would be. But it's a

fun one to imagine, isn't it? Perhaps, actually, that's a good, maybe that's where Chris Pink should go. I would have Chris Pink as the President of the United States as well, given he's out of a job. Oh, I could just, we could just come up with it, could just keep going with names. I'd rather have Willie Jackson there. Ooh, yeah, that's pushing it. Okay, enough silliness. I reckon that we might actually go out with a little bit of, I might head to the news with a little bit of, Elton John, actually. Because I actually was cheesily thinking, you know, when the person was talking about the donations that have been set up by Teresa Walsh, and I thought, well, actually, that is actually quite lovely that someone's done that, and the generosity to that family, that young policeman, police officer, and I thought we'd go a little bit of, not go out because we've still got the show to go, but let's have a little bit of Elton just to head towards the news, shall we?

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4: Mike Hosking, Ryan Bridge, Marcus Lush, Jason Pine. 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
5: In this update, New Zealand First's leader is signalling support for the government's rates capping bill. The bill was introduced to Parliament yesterday and would restrict annual rises to 4% from 2029. Local councils would be expected to prepare for it from next July. Winston Peters says rates capping isn't the perfect answer, but it does need to be addressed.
6: Still got to make an effort to try and send some guidelines out there because there's about five councils inside the inflationary rate, like Maunganui, and the rest are all outside of it.
5: Labor's pledged to return the smoke-free generation commitment to the table if back in power. The current government repealed the policy prohibiting children born after a set year from buying tobacco products. Claudia O'Neill has more.
7: Labor's also promised a licensing regime to stop illicit tobacco and nicotine sales. Health spokesperson Aisha Verrill says tobacco is our leading cause of preventable death and has no place in kids' lives. She says the party's focused on reducing smoking, improving health and cancelling tax breaks for tobacco companies.
5: Woolworths in Sunninook on Auckland's North Shore will close until further notice after a person was seriously injured in a crash outside last night. Police were called to the intersection of Sunninook Road and Sycamore Drive about 6:30 p.m. A Woolworths spokesperson says police and emergency services were on site. It says it will support its team and their whānau to the fullest extent possible. A couple found dead last week in a Gisborne cabin had been given 2 weeks to leave by landowner NZTA after multiple visits. The cabin was in a road reserve by State Highway 35, Awapuni Road, behind Poverty Bay Golf Course. Jacob Jones reports.
8: The 59-year-old man and woman, aged 42, were found dead last Wednesday. Police are waiting for more test results to determine the causes of death, but it's not being treated as suspicious.
5: The head of NZME says the company has delivered a positive half-year result, returning to profit. The media firm that owns outlets like Newstalk ZB and The Herald has posted a net profit after tax of $6.6 million. Net debt reduced by nearly $14 million to $19.4 million. Chief Executive Michael Boggs says it's still a volatile environment.
9: Market indicators still say that, you know, while consumer confidence is increasing, business confidence is increasing, everyone's doing it tough.
5: Warnings, boys as young as 13 are buying unregulated injectable supplements for muscle growth and performance fueled by social pressure. MedSafe intercepted more than 370 parcels containing peptides and similar medicines last year, up from just 15 in 2022. Personal trainer Alex Flint says they're powerful substances used by teens who are already going through huge body changes.
10: These peptides are reportedly just being ordered from Chinese websites. We don't know what's in it. Is it actually what is even on the label, let alone something completely different?
5: In sport, ASB Tennis Classic tournament director Nicolas Lomparin feels fond memories secured the return of defending women's champion Yelena Svitolina for the 2027 event. The world number nine's the first name confirmed to appear in Auckland in January. Lomparin says Svitolina's forged a special connection with the tournament.
11: She was in the final in 2024. Her husband won in 2025, Guillermo Fils, didn't she?

0: won in 2026. So for her to come back in 27, it's special for us.
1: The Silver Ferns' departures to play in Australia next year keep on coming. Defender Kara Steith is leaving the Southern Steel after signing a one-year deal with the Melbourne Vixens for the 2027 Super Netball season. Her Steel teammate from this season, mid-quarter Kimi Odapoi, confirmed her move to the Queensland Firebirds yesterday. Shooter Amelia Walmsley's also announced she's leaving the Northern Stars after one season. Speculation mounts she'll join Steith at the Vixens. The number of New Zealanders locked into overseas deals next year rises to 13. Two fresh All Blacks faces have hit the ground running after jetting in to bolster the ranks. Veteran prop Offa Tuingafasi and rookie lock Jamie Hanna have flown into South Africa before taking part in the All Blacks captain's run in Johannesburg ahead of playing the Lions. Match captain Patrick Tuipulotu says Hanna has taken it in his stride, as he did when he was called in late to replace Tuipulotu for last month's test against France.
2: From that attitude, he's stayed ready, and we know he'll be ready for the game against the Lions. And then, obviously, Offa, he's been around. He knows what it takes, so a bit of a surprise for them, but I think they'd rather be playing than training.
1: Jai Arrow has been given special dispensation to make his 99th and 100th appearances for the Rabbitohs in League's NRL over the next 2 weeks. The 31-year-old utility forward's been forced into medical retirement after a motor neurone disease diagnosis. The NRL have approved a one-off rule change allowing South Sydney to have Arrow as an additional player in their final two regular season matches. That's news and sport. I'm Stuart Willey.
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6: Newstalk ZB Weatherwatch 24/7. Northland to Waikato, also Coromandel Peninsula, Bay of Plenty and Taupo, partly cloudy with the chance of a shower west of Coromandel. Waitomo to Kapiti, including Tomaranui and Taihape, partly cloudy with isolated showers, mainly about the ranges, turning to rain about the Tararuas this morning. Showers becoming more widespread everywhere later. Gisborne to Wairarapa, also Wellington. Fine with high cloud, rain developing in Wellington and Wairarapa this evening. Nelson, Marlborough and Canterbury. Fine with high cloud, rain developing in South Canterbury this morning, then spreading north, possibly heavy, but just the odd shower for Nelson. Buller to Fiordland, rain with heavy falls but clearing to fine for Fiordland. Otago and Southland, partly cloudy, isolated showers turning to rain for a time this morning and afternoon, heavy at times. And for the Chatham Islands, mainly fine, rain from evening.
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8: You have been here a while. You've done quite a few gigs here, haven't you?
9: I've been cleaning at the attic. And
10: I mean, it has been here 100 years.
11: The start of every good story.
9: No, no, no. Just for some context. And in there was a box of, you know, old diaries and bits and pieces. And so, and in there was a letter that I got from ZB accepting me as an overnight host.
8: Yeah.
9: Formal letter from ZB. And that was dated 1990. But I'd already been doing some work here.
8: Well, hang on, 36 years.
11: That's okay. When I was born.
8: Metaphorically 100 years old.

0: first shift here doing overnights, which was not long after ZB sort of was created, right?
1: Whereabouts? Which building?
0: Durham Street.
1: Oh, Durham Street.
0: Yeah, Broadcasting House.
1: So we heard Leighton talking about people screaming down corridors and stuff at Durham Street.
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3: Oh, I did quite enjoy that, that ZB Extra. That's Pete Wolfcamp and Wilhelmina O'Keefe. Talking about how long Pete's been here. I didn't realise it was that long, but it was quite funny. It's like, oh, it was on when I was born. It's like, oh, God. Blimey. Anyway, 0800 80 10 80. We've been talking, we haven't really talked about social media too much. Robots running around a track, as we've seen as the Robot Olympics in Beijing. How much that freaks you out. We talk, and look, the conversations have gone from on all sorts of things. We did have another feisty call from John in a way, but as I have said to him before, who would you rather have as president? I said pretty much anyone. I'd rather have John as president. Not quite sure about that one, but yeah. We've had, it's quite fun actually imagining who you'd rather have as president ahead of. And it literally is just about anyone I meet, I'd rather have as president than Donald Trump. Although somebody, James has texted saying, come on, Tim, surely you'd prefer Pete Hegseth, JD Vance, or Marco Rubio? Oh, Pete Hegseth, not so sure of, because he's a guy who seems to get off. I mean, literally, he seems to get off on talking about death and military might and all that sort of stuff. It's like he's got a... Oh, I won't say it. I was going to say something very mischievous, which would about how much of his jollies Pete Hegseth gets about talking about guns and army and all that sort of stuff. He's such a spanker. But anyway, so I wouldn't really want him in there either. There are a few people I wouldn't, of course, but more than I would. So anyway, it's just a slightly quirky way of... addressing the issue. Would John be a good president, said someone. That's Irish John. I wonder if he's bought into the name that he's Irish John. Because I think everyone knows him as that, Irish John. Steve, who refers to him as Suzuki Swift, which is because most of you know why we call him Suzuki Swift. Steve says Suzuki Swift is going to rouse Peter the Great Fluffer with all the Putin talk. Anyways, asking me if my flush is ready to go. I don't think I can. I'm not sure I'll read the rest of your text because the innuendo and a couple of those words is a bit naughty. But anyway, Steve's wondering where a particular caller is, maybe in Russia, trying to convince Vladimir he's better. Okay. What else have we got here? Well, somebody else says that that a robot would be a better replacement for Trump. Well, it depends who's programming it. If it's programmed by Putin, which arguably Trump is, then maybe not. Tim, it's full moon outside. John always has his mental orgasm every time he gets on the radio. Thanks, Nomotu. Arch, somebody said, g'day, Tim. One bloke who would have been great president of the USA would have been Archie Bunker if he was still going. Archie Bunker was before my time. I wonder you'd have to tell me what Archie Bunker was like. I sort of remember him, the images of he's sort of a good old fella, isn't he? Who's sort of a bit angry with the world and drinks a bit of beer. And was he the figure of fun? And I don't know, Archie Bunker, I don't know. I'd have to see an old clip to see if I get the gist of it. You can always explain it to me on a text, though, if you like. 0800 80 10 80. Right, that'll do from me. In fact, I'll take the break now because we've got to keep ahead of them for us transferring to the sports feed. Not me. I'm staying on till 5. But if you are wanting to listen to the rugby coverage, it'll begin on the Newstalk ZB Sport frequencies, which generally speaking is the AM frequencies around the country, and iHeartRadio, but it'll be switching over from on the radio side around 4:30, where Elliot Smith will be setting the scene, and it'll be a build up with Elliot and Gregor Paul as well as we head towards it. But I'll just take a break and be back with.

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5: 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They need to check users are over 16. Craig Young is the boss at Tech Users Association. So if they were in boots and all and threw everything at it, would a teen still be able to go, I can get around it?
6: Our teens are very clever. There are ways around these things. If all the social media organisations were all boots in, it would just drive people to other platforms as well. And that's one of the concerns. This is not an issue that the government can just legislate. This is something that we all need to be into. And I understand why parents are concerned.
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7: Yes, News Talk ZB 0800 80 1080. Mike, hello.
8: Good morning. How are you?
7: Good, thanks.
8: Did you get a hot chocolate over the news break?
7: No, I had a bowl of muesli. I have my breakfast at 4 a.m. and when I'm doing the overnights.
8: Oh, good on you. Yeah, like the old muesli. But no, talking about Donald Trump, I mean, I think you either love him or you don't love him. But the position he's in. You know, he's supposed to be there for the people, but I don't think that's his strength. I think his strength is the internal politics in America, being a businessman and the like. And the example I used, I think there are players in America who have possibly more power or leverage over things than they should have. Like if you take, for example, the electricity sector and... if Donald Trump doesn't bow and scrape to them, you get the whole board of directors in a certain state get out of bed on the wrong side of bed in the morning, if you know what I mean. So he has to pander to those people, and things don't run smoothly if he doesn't pander to those players. Do you think that's a fair comment?
7: I have no idea, actually. I just look at how he handles the international relations and the tariffs and the wars and all that sort of stuff. And just the chaos that he sows, globally. And, of course, people are not better off, you know, this tariff war with Canada, I mean, it's just bizarre. But he just always seems to have to find a new target, doesn't he? He'll be back on Greenland before you know it.
8: Well, yeah, I mean, that case in point, I guess, that he is trying to keep the players inside America happy in big business, and I guess they're what keep the economic wheels grinding away.
7: Well, yeah, except I don't think having a trade war with with Canada. I mean, now he's shifting to the whole, you know, having a crack at Canada and putting 50% tariffs and all that sort of stuff, and you know, the trade. I don't know. He's just a bully. I mean, I can't see him as anyway. I don't know what else to say about him, but there we go.
8: Worth a thought anyway.
7: Cheers. Thanks, Mike. Thanks.

0: Okay, where are we up to? Clarence, g'day.
1: Yes, hello Tim. Interesting views there. This John, Oxford historian, isn't he?
0: Oxford educated. I don't think he... I think the other thing he did was he was a civil planner or an engineer or something, I remember him saying at one stage. I can't quite remember.
1: Yeah, well, the big difference between Oxford and Cambridge, you've got the Cambridge footlights people, and they've got a great sense of humour. I don't hear any humour from him. And he doesn't know the difference between talk at and talk back. And he baits you all the time, and he seems to have some cynical or, what do you call it? He asks your opinion on something, and before you've got three words out, he's interrupting.
0: Oh, I know. No, it's you know, I find it entertaining, to be honest. Obviously, I do, because otherwise I wouldn't put up with it.
1: Yeah, I think it's probably the worst version of talkback that I've ever heard. And I've been listening. I'm 72 now, since Gordon Dryden and Leighton Smith were going. So it's just appalling that he has so much knowledge but no understanding.
0: Who has a lot of knowledge? John.
1: John. He says he quotes facts all the time, but he has no understanding. And he asks the question, before you've got three words out, he's interrupting.
0: Mm.
1: It's just rude. It's just absolutely rude. And I've listened a few times, and I thought, because I'm scientific and a humanitarian, I'm interested, as Richard Feynman, the physicist, said. If you're interested in things, you find out. And genuinely, curiously listened, and I thought, I can see where this fellow's coming from. Either it's some sort of egotistical game or some other thing.
0: Everyone evolves, but yeah, I'm not, I don't know what to say. I won't pass judgment while he's not here any further.
1: On a brighter note, if I may.
0: Yeah.
1: Because I'd like to leave a talkback show with that kind of thing hanging around. I am waiting patiently for the rugby to come up, because I don't have TV and I don't have a computer or any of the iPads and things. So I'm going to be enjoying, and I do appreciate the great job that those guys are doing over there.
0: Yeah.
1: With the commentary.
0: Oh, lucky. Elliot's got the job, hasn't he? It must have been an amazing experience for him to be calling that game at Ellis Park on the weekend too, but... Yeah, no, Elliot is a really bloody good guy as well. I really like him. He's a very likable young man. Well, he's probably not so young these days. Always, you know, you see these guys come in sort of when they are, you know, quite young, and then you sort of file them away under young, but he'll probably tell me one day that he's, you know, in his mid-30s or something.
1: He's a friend of mine.
0: I have no idea how old he is, and who cares?
1: No. It's a tremendous gift. I used to be a jockey, and racing commentators can remember your colours and the names of the horses and jockeys and things. And these guys commentating live at a rugby game with all the names foreign. That's just amazing. I don't know how they do it.
0: Oh, well, it is their gig to be focused on it. So, I mean, you know, it's their shtick. So they, you know, it's their profession. So they're not just casually doing it. They're
1: And they do it very, very well. And I just want to give my thanks to the fact that we've been brought this series on the radio.
0: Yeah, that's great. Well, enjoy it, Clarence. I bet you've reminded me. I better take a break, because I've got one more to get away before we cross over to them. So good on you, mate. Take care.
1: Thanks, Tim.
0: Bye bye. And don't forget, if you're listening and you want the coverage, you'll need to switch to the ZB Sport channels, which at the moment are taking me, this broadcast. But once I hit the break after this one, then that'll be it. Back soon.
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0: News Talk ZB. By the way, just on the approval rating of Trump, it is in the absolutely in the toilet. So at the end of his presidency, his first one, Trump was on a -9, and Biden was on a -5. He dipped very low at one stage, but at no stage was Biden or even Trump in his first term as low as Trump is now. Trump is now on a -26, which is cellar dwelling sort of stuff. 35% approve, 61% of people disapprove, 5% not so sure. So, yeah. And now he's, you know, going into a trade war with Canada when, well, basically Canada is, what, the second largest importer of goods. I need to have a look at that, some of those facts actually, but I'll get into it. But anyway, let's take another call. Where are we up to? James, hello.
6: Yeah, hi there, Tim. I've sort of been thinking a wee bit lately, you know, trying to see one good thing that Trump has done for the international community, not to mention hearing any good things he's done inside his own country. Normally, when you get a leader, even if he's, dubious, for want of a better term, you do tend to hear of that person doing some good things around the world and within their own, inside their own countries. I haven't heard of barely any good thing that Trump has done internationally or internally. In fact, he spent a lot of time, just about as soon as he got into office, and dismantling a lot of the stuff, social services and things that the Barack Obama administration and perhaps the Biden administration had worked really hard over a lot of years to get put in place. Things like for war veterans, and there was a lot of things there to do with gun control that Obama did manage to get looked at and changed. And as soon as that Trump idiot got in there, he just reversed, almost as if out of spite, he reversed the whole lot.
0: Oh, well, look, he's got RFK Jr. in there as the health secretary, is anti-vaccine, and at a time where we need to be keeping on top of that stuff, especially with this bird flu thing, you know.
6: And he's still banging on at the Supreme Court about doing his ballroom after they told him to bugger off.
0: Oh, yeah.
6: He's still going on about
0: it. If you want to hear a good
6: millions
0: rant.
6: Millions and millions of you, dollars.
0: Do you watch YouTube at all?
6: As little as, well, that kind of stuff is little.
0: Oh,
6: as
0: no.
6: As,
0: if you want to have a good laugh, go and Google on YouTube Jonathan Pye and his latest Blame Canada. He's a sort of comedian, sort of commentator who's, anyway, but he has these rants, and his rants, I don't think I've ever agreed with any one of his Trump rants. I don't think I've ever disagreed, sorry, but his latest one on Canada, I mean, it's
6: just insane.
0: Very
6: like,
0: funny.
6: What have his tariffs done? Where have they done any good anywhere on the planet?
0: Well, they interviewed some guy who was stupid enough to think, hey, he's a great president, you know, whereas I only used to get $35 worth of fuel in my fuel tank, I now can squeeze $50 worth of fuel in my fuel tank.
6: Oh, yeah, good on you.
0: I mean, you're paying more for the same fuel, you moron.
6: Yeah, that's right. Incidentally, it was me that sent you the text that had Hegseth's name, and you know what I mean?
0: I
6: was taking the piss.
0: Oh, no, I thought you were. I thought you were being ironic.
6: He's a monster, that guy.
0: Oh, Hegseth. He's obscene.
6: Yeah.
0: Yeah. Oh, we're agreeing with each other.
6: Absolutely. And J.D. Vance, I don't think, would be too much better.
0: No. No, it's an interesting times, but anyway, I mean, I've largely ignored Trump, but the new Canada thing, the tariffs on Canada thing is just bonkers. I mean,
6: it's insane.
0: Canada's the second largest customer of the States. So, yes. You know, see how that the reverse tariff's going to work for their people. But
6: if ever I've seen a bully in a schoolyard that's way overdue for, well, not just a bloody nose, but a damn well broken one, it's... I don't know how the day would ever come that we see it, but that's what Trump's trying to do.
0: Well, it could happen with Hegseth when he backs himself too much and goes on a celebrity boxing match. Now, that'd be great. I'd love to see him giving a good pum on. Okay. His chances are, you know, he does think he's pretty cool, but anyway.
6: Trump does or Hegseth?
0: Well, both, but Hegseth. Both. Hegseth would back himself probably, and, you know.
6: I
0: watched him doing some workout with Marines and stuff, and I thought, oh, God, you do look a bit tragic, actually, compared to...
6: Yeah, well, he'd probably back himself against an 80-year-old man.
0: Yeah, exactly, yeah. Hey, good on you, James. Thanks, mate.
6: Thank you.
0: Okay, bye-bye. Hey, look, we're heading to the break now, and after that, if you are on a News Talk ZB sport frequency, which are the AM ones, broadly speaking, from Whangarei down to Invercargill, this is goodbye from me, except I'll be back for those who are listening on the traditional News Talk ZB FM frequencies. I'll still be with you till 5, but if you want to catch the build-up into the All Blacks, kick-off's at 5, but if you want to catch the build-up, then straight after this break, it'll be coverage will be starting on the News Talk ZB frequencies after this break, okay? So it's a live commentary. Of course, for the All Blacks' next match on the rugby's greatest rivalry tour. I know somebody found that an irritating title, but it's actually that first match. I was like, yeah, it is the greatest rivalry. Anyway, it's the versus the Lions, the All Blacks. All Blacks versus the Lions. And if you are on looking for it on iHeartRadio, just search News Talk ZB Sport or go to News Talk ZB to find your local ZB Sport frequency. After the break... 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Otherwise, if you're with News Talk ZB conventional sort of FM frequencies, I'll see you in a moment.
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0: News Talk ZB. Steve in Christchurch is saying, wow, I can't believe you put that over the air. This is regarding his texts on John, where he refers to as Suzuki Swift. Well, I do try, and, you know, if you text me in, there's a chance I'll read it, unless it's really dodgy, marginal, but, you know. Dave, good morning. Oh, hold it. Sorry, Dave, that's my fault again. Sorry, we'll start again. Dave, hi.
13: Oh, g'day, Tim.
0: G'day,
13: how's things up there?
0: Actually, all right. It was a very slow start to the show, but all of a sudden it's, you know.

0: Oh, come, I've only just woken up, made myself a cup of tea and sitting here, and I hear you're going to make coverage of the Kuantan Lions, which I think, well, it's only really a provincial match, isn't it? I mean, yes. You know, it's, it surprises me at Ghana's, well, I suppose a bit of interest there, isn't it?
1: I mean, it's a traditional tour of South Africa with... I mean, we don't play Pretoria or, you know, how it used to be. What were the original teams? You'd play Cape Town, you'd play Pretoria.
0: Yeah.
1: Oh, no, hang on. No, you wouldn't play Cape Town. You'd play Pretoria, Transvaal. And these are basically just the modern professional iterations of those teams, aren't they?
0: Yes, yeah. But anyhow, I think I'd make it a mistake with Donald Trump, huh? And... it seems that way. I'm still tending to lean towards, he's not doing the world, us or Canada or himself any favours, is he?
1: No. Well, I mean, you've waxed and waned a bit. You've gone through these times where you haven't been a big...
0: Well, I'm allowed to because
1: yes, you are.
0: You just remember that he is a world leader, and from us down the bottom of the arsehole end of the world, I mean, for us to be throwing stones is a bit rich when we're not...
1: We're a tiny country of 5 million people, but you know, we're everyone's entitled to their opinion, so that's
0: opinions are like them. Everyone's got one, I suppose.
1: Mm.
0: But you know,
1: except Irish John, he tries to pretend he hasn't got an opinion.
0: I missed his call if he called. I do enjoy Irish John's call, but
1: he's polarizes my audience a little bit.
0: Yes. Well, and polarising perhaps you, but anyhow. how's your cycling going?
1: Yeah, good. Yeah, I've got a funny knee that plays up from time to time, but I'm loving it. How about you?
0: Oh, I haven't been on my bike, mate, to be fair. I went to the hot pools last night, and I'm still walking around in a bit of a daze a little bit. But apart from that, everything's all tickety-boo. And
1: you have been doing quite well on the bike, though, up till recently, haven't you?
0: I've been enjoying it, mate.
1: Yeah.
0: Not going as far as you do. I'm only about a 6K round trip is sort of like my
1: That's
0: max.
1: Good.
0: You know? Yeah, it's good for me. You know, I'm not a racer like you, of course, but then again, I don't fall off either.
1: I try not to be, but the other day, Dave, this guy overtook me, and he did it sort of nonchalantly. You know, and actually, to be honest, if you do overtake someone, you do sort of have to accelerate because you need to get past quickly. But he sort of went past in this nonchalant way. And then I looked up a minute or two later and he wasn't that far ahead of me. And I thought, you smug so-and-so. So I just put it down. And when I when I went past him, I made sure I was just scratching my nose and checking my time as if I wasn't trying.
0: I sort kind of halfway expected something along, because I get a little bit that way, even though I'm on a mountain bike. You know, I'm not trying to be a racer, if you understand. I never wear lycra.
1: Yeah,
0: it's me. I don't think they'd have it in my size. I don't think there'd be anything built. I get a wee bit. Got a bit wee bit that way in my school days, of course, and like to school every day. And if someone passed me, I'd be like, right, I'm going to gun for you, you know. We're not going to have that, yeah.
1: Yeah, no, I sort of laughed at myself because I deliberately, and I'd been pushing, you know, I mean, he was working quite hard as well, but I'd pushed to get up to him. And my pulse rate was probably about 90% of my maximum, but I managed to sit back and go, oh, I just checked my watch, scratched my nose. Oh, I've just gone past.
0: easy, yeah.
1: Mm. Middle-aged men in lycra. There we go.
0: Yeah. Yes, mammals, yes, I hear you. But anyhow, I thought I'd give you a call and check in, just how's everything sickety-boo, and apart from that, she's steady as she goes, Captain, go and get everything sorted on my end, and I hope all the best for you and yours. And,
1: you too, Dave. Take care of yourself, mate.
0: All right, good morning.
1: Take care, mate. Bye-bye. Bye. It's, it's not time for a break because we took our 30-minute break earlier. Where are we up to? Let's go to Daniel. Hello.
2: Good morning, Tim.
1: Morning.
2: I was just out at the World New Zealand Yacht Squad. They're doing a TikTok video with the America's Cup.
1: Oh, yeah. What, just now, you mean?
2: Well, no, earlier. It's already been done.
1: Oh, yeah.
2: I'm trying to get the Russians keen on competing because I've got some Russian fans.
1: And the sailing?
2: The sailing, yeah. The Russian Navy keen on competing at the Red Bull yacht racing.
1: Well, that sounds like a bit of a reach, doesn't it, Daniel?
2: Yeah, I've done a reach out there, a bit of an outreach, but, you know, there's the Cup Boys. They'll be filming it. Go in there any time.
1: Well, they'd probably just steal it instead.
2: No, they want to compete. We get these Russians keen on competing for the American
1: Cup. Well, that would be a surprise if a Russian team entered the America's Cup.
2: Oh,
1: yeah.
2: Oh, goodness. That's good.
1: The America's Cup boats are in town, aren't they? I think I saw them doing a bit of a practice a couple of weeks ago. I saw some boats zipping around.
2: Yeah, I saw something on that. I wasn't following it too closely. You know, they're supposed to go too fast.
1: Yeah, they're pretty spectacular, actually, when you see them going for a sail around the... Because it's not, you know, it's... You can just be driving along and you see this America's Cup, you know, practicing its moves and doing a few turns and zipping along. It's pretty bloody spectacular.
2: I've only ever seen one on TV. I've never seen one in the flesh.
1: Which city are you in?
2: In Auckland.
1: Oh. Well, if you spend enough time keeping an eye on the Waitemata Harbour, you'll probably see them from time to time.
2: That's the problem. I haven't been looking at the bright things.
1: Well,
2: down the harbour.
1: It's always a stroke of luck, to be honest, but, you know.
2: Yeah, that's right.
1: Yeah. Anyway.
2: Thank you.
1: Oh, well, good. You take care, mate. Thanks, Daniel. Cheers.
2: Bye-bye.
1: David, hi.
3: Yeah, it's getting early in the morning. I went to sleep before. Sorry, Tim.
1: Did you hear me say wake up to you off air?
3: No, I didn't.
1: I heard you snoring. I was like, oh, here he goes. I went, wake up!
3: It probably woke me up, but what happened was I was listening to it. I must have gone to sleep, and then there was a blank line. There was nothing. There was nothing. I just woke up. I just listened. There was no talkback going through my phone, and
1: that's because I'd hung up on it. Because I, you know, once I hear snoring on the other line, I hang up.
3: You must have woken me up when you said wake up, because I just woke up and there's no sound, on the phone.
1: Mm.
3: Yeah, and then
1: anyway.
3: I turned talkback on and I heard talkback, but I don't think broadcast that was off air. So was that off air when I was on?
1: Yes, it was off air, David.
3: Oh,
1: but now,
3: good. Yeah.
1: Okay. If mind you, once I've answered someone, I'd just go straight on air. But I hadn't answered you by that stage, so
3: no. Anyway, the radio after 5, will it be live? Or
1: it continues with normal broadcasting on the ZB station. But if you are on ZB Sport, if you're on the AM frequencies, you'll right now, they won't hear me because it's already transferred over to Elliot and Ellis
3: so
1: Park.
3: After 5, there will be no sport on unless you go.
1: No, it continues with Ryan Bridges' Early Edition and Mike continue as normal on the usual ZB frequencies.
3: Yeah. But when the All Blacks played the first test last week.
1: Oh, the test is different. That'll be.
3: Yeah.
1: It'll be broadcast.
3: So this is not a test match. This is just an urban team.
1: This is urban provincial. I don't know what the word is actually for them. Actually, now I think of it,
3: provincial. Yeah, they're just sort of parts of South Africa where they're playing. Oh, they played the first few. It was on Sport as well. Yeah, I've got the AM on my radio too, so I can hear it on the radio. But yeah, I was listening to the test the other day. That was amazing. Yeah.
1: Yeah.
3: Good, yeah.
1: Yeah, no. It was an amazing game. It was absolutely phenomenal.
3: Yeah.
1: It got me back on board with the All Blacks. I got excited about them again. A little bit of victory, but also I thought the whole occasion was magic anyway. It was amazing.
3: Yeah. They were losing. I was walking home from the gym and I did work out. I really worked out and I was listening to them. They were losing.
1: Mm.
3: And then I got home, and so I just said a little prayer, and then they started winning.

0: Oh, it was all down to you, David. I think there might have been some South Africans praying in the other direction, so I'm not sure how effective those prayers would have been.
1: No, I'm not the centre. I'm not the centre of the universe.
0: No. Well, you know, who knows? So,
1: I don't think prayers can make that much difference, but they might do. I don't know. It's not proven. So the robots. Yeah, so I saw that it must have been made up video, but it was done a few years ago. I saw it about 3 years ago. They were putting all these robots into planes and everything, and they were jumping out, and then they were turning into they were supposed to turn into killing machines and things, and just taking over countries. Yeah.
0: Well, you know, science fiction doesn't have far to look to come up with some imagination to make things look really scary, do they? But
1: it was terrible. I just thought, well, imagine, and now they're getting robots that really can run and everything. This could be terrible.
0: In the end, that's why I say we've got to rely on diplomacy and stuff and not be trying to, you know, every country has the ability to actually manufacture drones that can be quite, you know, a problem for other countries. Yep. So maybe we'll just have to be a bit more.
1: Well, enjoy your morning, Tim. Yeah. Enjoy your morning. Have a good morning and a whole good day.
0: Cheers, okay, mate. Bye. Thanks, David. Bye-bye.
1: Yeah,
0: by the way, I mentioned Archie Bunker. Of course, Archie Bunker was an old school sort of bigot, chauvinist sort of thing. But I think the whole comedy about All in the Family was that he was often proven or shown up for that. And he was sort of a lovable bigot, I don't know. But I never watched it enough to have any opinion on it. In fact, I never watched it at all. But I was aware of it. You know, you become aware of certain iconic sort of series. I think it was based on Alf Garnett, wasn't he? Roy says it seems like a lifetime since the All Blacks played midweek matches on a tour. This season is much better. Well, who did they used to play? I actually looked up what the old names of the teams were. And they played provincial and regional unions. So the various local South African teams, as we know, there was Transvaal, there was Northern Transvaal, Western Province, Natal, and other regional 15s. I might just have a look in, who was it in the 70s or the 80s? In the 70s, it was, so they did, in the 70s, they did two massive multi-week tours of South Africa. God, they played a lot. In 1970 and 1976, in the course of two tours, they played 46 matches against Springboks, local provincial unions, and specialised invitational sides. That's massive. So the invitational sides were the under-24s. It was South African Gazelles, South African Combined Services from the military and Air Force, the Leopards, which represent, they were black South African players at the time, the Proteas, there was coloured South African players. They crossed over to play Rhodesia as well. Eastern Province, Orange Free State, Griqualand West, Boland Border, Natal, Western Province, Northern Transvaal, Transvaal and Western Transvaal. Blimey. I'm just asking it to give me a schedule for both of those and see what it comes up with. That's a huge... It actually can't be right. 46 matches over two tours. Well, that'd be 20-odd games a tour. So in the 1970 test match series and tour, God, that was a mess. God, in 1970, this will blow you away. It's certainly blowing me away. In 1970, right, we had four tests against the South Africans. We lost one, lost. Lost 17-6, won 9-8, lost 14-3, and then lost 2017. So we were really close all the time. But look at the tour matches.

0: played, I'll read the dates out just for you. Here they go. 14th of June, 17th, 20th, 24th, 27th of June, 1st of July, 4th of July, 8th of July, 11, 15, 18, 21st of July, 1st of August, 4th of August, 12th of August, 15th of August, 18th of August, 22nd of August, 2nd of September and 5th of September. So those were the tour matches, 1, 2, 3, 4, 5, 6, 7, 8, 9, 10, 11, 12, 13, 14, 15, 16, 17, 18, 19, 20 matches plus four tests. That was in June to August 1970. They played, and those teams were North West, Cape, Transvaal, Western Orange, Free State, Rhodesia, Natal, Combined Service, Western Province, South West Africa, Eastern Province, Boland, South African Gazelles, Northern Transvaal, South African Country Districts, Southern Universities, Northeastern Cape, North Orange, Free State. We won all of them, except we lost to Northern Transvaal at 11-15. That's incredible. 20 matches plus four test matches. 1976 wasn't much easier either. 1, 2, 3, 4, 5, 6, 7, 8, 9, 10, 11, 12, 13, 14, 15, 16, 17, 18, 19 matches. Oh no, 20. Again, 1976 tour matches, 20 provincial matches. And I'm not sure what the rules were, but you couldn't just bring in, you couldn't just substitute players. You could only substitute for injuries. Wow. And that series, we lost one, lost. Same thing. Crikey. Back soon.
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0: Yes, News Talk ZB. Colin said, please don't mention the score while I'm driving. Colin, the game hasn't started yet. I won't be mentioning anything because I'll be off air by the time it starts. The scale of those early, this tours in the 70s, it's a different type of player they had to take, really, wasn't it? So here's the comparison for you on the All Black tours. So for both the 1970 and 76 tours, the original travelling All Black squads consisted of exactly 30 players. So there were no substitutions allowed unless a player was severely injured. So they'd have 15 players who were selected and they'd take the field and there would be no substitutes unless there was a serious injury. There were a couple of mid-tour replacements flown. But for that latest 1976 one, I'll count those matches again. 1, 2, 3, 4, 5, 6, 7, 8, 9, 10, 11, 12,

0: 13, 14, 15, 16, 17, 18, 19, 20, plus the four test matches. So there were 24 games, including four test matches. That's one tour, 24 games, with generally only about 3 or 4 days between each one. And they took 30 players for 24 games. So for context on how much it's changed, the modern All Blacks, the squad they've taken over, and it's different. Of course, everyone's a lot more powerful, the impacts and stuff. For an 8-match schedule, they've got 44 players over there. It's a completely different sport now, but there was a, given, you know, the changing in techniques and things and the sort of schedules, and but they were just a different type of rugged, those All Blacks from those days, because they, I mean, and that's a lot of rugby they were playing. So, yeah, is that, I mean, if, to me, I have vague memories of the 76 tour, but not really. But I remember the test matches and maybe Transvaal and a couple of other provincial matches. But I had no idea that that's how many games they played. That is massive. God, no wonder there are so many. You look at there weren't any concussion protocols. There was nothing in the games like that. I mean, the potential injuries that could have happened to some of those players just for the grueling impact of playing. I mean, each player would have played at least 13 or 14 games, I would have thought. Hands up if that was a bit of a revelation. But there we go. That's pretty much it, actually. Let's have a look at a few more texts just to wrap up the bits of correspondence. I think all companies that use robots to replace people should be charged an ongoing tax for each person who's been replaced to cover the unemployment benefit needed to support them. There's certainly a changing nature of the workplace, isn't it? And Lars says, I was surprised that Richie Mwanga was picked to replace an injured midfield back. They already have four first fives with Love, McKenzie, Barrett and Jacob. Well, McKenzie's not just a first five. Well, yeah, it'd be interesting to see if Barrett manages to force his way back. And I thought that Ruben Love was fantastic, by the way. I like just seeing a new look sort of All Blacks with some of those players. And in fact, I think it was Barbara Edmonds who I interviewed her. And on a lighthearted moment, she said, perhaps at the end we should talk about how Peter Larkey only got 5 minutes at the end of the game. He's an exciting-looking player, isn't he? So maybe we'll see a bit of him today. I haven't seen the selections. Anywho. And, of course, it was good old-fashioned rucking in those days. God, think of the bloody scars you would have come off the game with. It was just a completely different game. That's right, rucking. Someone's in the way. I mean, they didn't lie on the ball because they got scraped out of the way with a few pairs of sprigged boots. Oh, I forgot about that. Anyway, thanks for all your texts on that. I don't know what other texts we can get to on that, but I think a few of you have enjoyed hearing a little bit of the context about what the difference was back in the 70s, 1976 as well. Anyway, that's it from me. Ryan's up next with the early edition, and if you want to listen to the game, you switch over to ZB Sport Frequencies or iHeartRadio. Have a great day. Catch you soon.
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4: Good morning, it's 5 o'clock. I'm Neva Reddy Manu. A few communities will be forced to miss out on some services with the introduction of a rates cap. The government's clarified key aspects of its plan to cap council rate hikes at 4%, which is expected to come into force in 2029. Councils would be expected to prepare for it from next July. Local Government New Zealand President Rahit Stoltz says the change would cap a council's income but won't affect the costs it faces.
5: What will happen in communities is that they will have to have really hard discussions about what can be funded, what infrastructure and functions that community value.
4: The tourism industry believes multiple options should be looked at to address funding gaps. National has ruled out any new taxes if back in government, including a bed tax it had discussed in recent weeks. Instead, finance spokesperson Nicola Willis has revealed the party could give councils control over proceeds from the international visitor levy. Tourism Industry Aotearoa CEO Rebecca Ingram says that would be a good start.
6: We need the international visitor levy to be fully available to address tourism pressures, but we also think it's essential that we explore different national funding options alongside that.
4: A Green MP standing by comments linking the threat of climate change to the Holocaust despite calls to apologise. During a debate on a bill to limit legal challenges against polluters, Steve Abel told the House the planet's being gassed and it'll bring more like tens and hundreds of millions of deaths rather than 6 million. He says it wasn't his intention to diminish the Holocaust, but Holocaust Centre boss Deborah Hart says his comments were offensive. She says comparisons between the Holocaust and political debates risk trivialising it. The Ministry of Social Development's reported more than 8,000 security incidents in 2025, but says the number of serious events are falling. Information released under the Official Information Act to Newstalk ZB shows they've fallen 3% from 2024. Jacob Jones reports.
7: 86% of last year's incidents were classified as minor, meaning either little or moderate impact on staff. Incidents involving damage or attempted damage are at a 4-year low, and those involving harm to staff are at a 3-year low. MSD says there are about 22 incidents a day, which highlights the challenges staff face.
4: Woolworths and Sunny Nook on Auckland's North Shore will be closed until further notice after a person was seriously injured in a car park incident. Police were called to the supermarket at the intersection of Sunny Nook Road and Sycamore Drive about 6:30 last night. Woolworths says it will support its team in their whānau to the fullest extent possible. Heavy rain and snow are set to hit parts of the South Island, putting an end to the early spring warmth. An orange heavy rain warning is in place for Westland, with up to 500 millimetres expected around the ranges over the next 48 hours. A heavy snow watch covers the Canterbury High Country, south of the Rangitata River and parts of Otago. Met Service meteorologist Devlin Linden says the prolonged rain and snow raises the risk of slips and flooding.
8: As we move into Thursday, we have snow down to 400 metres. There's significant hazard to driving, so really watching out and perhaps staying home.
9: To Newstalk ZB Sport, the All Blacks Lions provincial match has kicked off at Johannesburg's Ellis Park on the South African Rugby Tour. Prop offer Tuonga Fasi, who had just been called up to the squad, has withdrawn due to illness from what would likely be his only match on tour. Xavier Newmere has replaced

0: them on the bench. So currently there's no score after 3 minutes. Meanwhile, South Africa's Siya Kolisi's recovered from a hamstring injury and is fit to face New Zealand as Springboks captain in the second test on Sunday morning in Cape Town. International rugby coverage with Forklift Solutions, lifting you and your business to a higher level. England Test cricket captain Joe Root has been quizzed on the latest drinking drama to engulf his side, insisting they must keep working harder to regain public trust. Pace bowler Bryden Carse was removed from the squad for the second test against Pakistan starting tomorrow, joining a growing list of contracted players who've been involved in alcohol-related incidents in the past year. Carse was detained by police on suspicion of being drunk and disorderly outside a nightclub on Saturday night while celebrating Durham's county championship win over Derbyshire. An independent investigation's underway, but Root says the incident has detracted from their innings and 103-run opening victory.
1: If I'm being brutally honest, I'm really hacked up. I'm really disappointed. After last week's performance, we're sat here and we're talking about something nothing related to it at all.
0: The Warriors have opted for youth on the right wing in place of the injured Dallin Watney-Zelezniak for Sunday's NRL League match with the Knights in Auckland. 20-year-old Luke Lalehi has been preferred to make his first grade debut instead of Adam Pompey. Tamari Martin returns at halfback after 3 games sidelined with a hamstring injury, pushing Chanel Harris-Davita to 5'8". Newcastle have lost another player following suspensions to wing Dom Young and second rower Tyson Frizzell. Kiwis hooker Phoenix Crossland will miss the match after knee surgery. He's expected to return for the playoffs and the World Cup. I'm Andrew Alderson, and that's News Talk ZB News and Sport to 5 past 5. Ryan Bridges next.
2: News Talk ZB Weather Watch 24/7. Monaco, westerly 10 knots. Waitemata, Hauraki Gale for westerly 10 knots again. Bream head to Cape Colville, westerly 10, but 15 about the channel. Becoming variable 5 knots, but northwest 15 knots about the channel this morning. High tide in Auckland, 10 to 6 this morning. Onehunga, 9:30 this morning. Today, partly cloudy with isolated showers. Tomorrow, much the same. Today's high 18. Currently, we're sitting on 11. Here at News Talk ZB.
3: The issues, the interviews, and the insight. 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
4: Good morning, 6 after 5 Wednesday. Great to have your company. Coming up, we'll look at the rates cap. The mayors are fuming. Gavin Gray's in the UK for us. The Russians are talking about a semi-military action against the Brits. What exactly does that mean? Labour is back to its smoking ban. And we'll look at the Auckland City report.
3: The agenda.
4: Wednesday the 26th of August. Guess who's not happy with Scott Pearson's sanctions on Iran's mates? China.
5: China's cooperation with Iran is conducted within the framework of international law and should not be disrupted. China is closely following the developments. We will take all measures to safeguard our interests.
4: Qatar, who you might think would be on board with it, while they prefer a more diplomatic solution.
6: We are urging the parties to engage fully in the talks and the mediation that is led by Qatar and Pakistan and the other regional players. And we find that to be the only way out of this crisis. And we are encouraging again all the parties to engage. In good faith.
4: Trump and Carney, the tit for tat continues. I've got some interesting numbers for you actually, on because it looks like a one-sided war, but there's a few reasons to think otherwise. Anyway, Canada's now announced $20 billion of retaliatory tariffs on US goods.
7: This is an unprecedented challenge imposed on Canada. But Canada will meet the moment. Canadians will meet the moment. We will meet the moment together. And as the Prime Minister has said, we will support our workers, our businesses, and our industry with whatever it takes for as long as it takes.
4: We're going to meet the moment. So this comes, of course, after Trump yesterday threatened to hike tariffs on Canadian vehicles to 50%.
8: There is a mutually beneficial deal possible here, but it has to be one that respects Canada's sovereignty, that respects our independence, that uses our complementary strengths to build something better, not tear apart for short-term gain. That's the offer. When the Americans go to the negotiation table first with the right attitude towards our industries and a true partnership, of course we'll come to the negotiating table.
4: The dates are important here because at the moment we have a lot of hot air and rhetoric on the trade war, but none of the first initial ones have kicked in. The rest haven't kicked in yet, and some of them won't until January. So will they ever happen, or is it more bluster? That's the question. Finally this morning.
9: How to lose a guy in 10 days. Yes. Go. Bart, what's

0: you in the shoe.
1: Wait, Lana, I'm sorry. Why 10 days?
0: 5 days is too short, and we go to press in 11.
2: And other girls dream that they be Ben's partner. They be Ben's partner. And...
3: You did your job, though, Andy. You wanted to lose a guy in 10 days. Congratulations. You did it. You just lost him.
4: You might recognize this movie. It's been 2 decades since Kate Hudson and Matthew McConaughey who starred in the big hit that was How to Lose a Guy in 10 Days. And now a sequel is coming. Film made nearly $180 million worldwide at the box office in 2003. Kate Hudson will be one of the producers on the new film.
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4: 9292 is the number to text. Just gone 9 minutes after five. $2.79 a month. That's how much we're going to save. Your average household is going to save from the rates cap. $2.79. Wayne Brown's holding up a can of baked beans saying basically that's what you're going to get per month for your rates cap. So what do we think about this? Is it worth doing? Part of me goes, yeah, of course it is, because you just need to put the pressure on these guys, on the councils, and just basically keep your foot on them until they sort themselves out. But then you read things like, 10% of council spending, and you know, do you believe this? 10% of council spending, well, it's according to Stad and Poor's, they've looked at this, is on the nice-to-haves. The rest of it is on stuff that you actually need, like roads and, like, you know, getting roads upgraded and fixed. And if you take away their ability to raise revenue through rates, where are they going to hit you? With the fees and, you know, you're registering your dog or going to the pool or getting a building consent. All these things are going to go up, up, up as a result because they need to fund themselves somehow. And does the cost of borrowing for a council go up? That's the other thing that S&P has been worried about as well. So the thing that caught my eye was actually a great article in Newsroom yesterday about this, and the mayor of Central Otago said, we actually might have to reassess if we can afford to maintain or keep all of our road bridges. They've got 187 road bridges across Central Otago. And the mayor says, well, pretty difficult to take your sheep, you know, 10 or 15 Ks around them if you need to get them picked up or your milk picked up or your wool picked up or horticultural supplies brought in from town. She says, God forbid we have to drive the wine too far around to get it to the nearest port to export. These are the types of big conversations that are coming. So you put the squeeze on councils and you will get less services, a reduction in services, and you will also get higher fees and charges. Now, how would you prefer to cut the cake? 9292. Because part of me goes, yeah, there's sense in having, let's do user pays. So if you want to build a house or you want to subdivide, you will pay more for the privilege. And then my general rates bill will come down. That kind of makes sense. But how can you squeeze them too hard, I guess, is the question on local government. And if you do, what happens to your road bridges?
5: Ryan Bridge.
4: 12 after 5, 9292 is the number to text. Plenty more to come. I mentioned the Russia situation. So they're talking about limited military action against the Brits after Burnham went to the UK. We'll talk about that after 5:30. Good news for the Germans on their economy too. All ahead, News Talk ZB.
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2: 5:14 on News Talk ZB. Loads of texts coming in on rates caps. We'll get to that in a second. But a lot of people are texting in about the rugby, the All Blacks and the Lions over in South Africa, saying that Sky, and I don't know, maybe you're, but then there's lots of people texting in, so we're checking it at the moment, but lots of people saying Sky Sport was incorrectly playing running European cycling rather than the rugby. People had tuned in to watch the rugby and it wasn't there. Although this person says, Ryan, just checking if people are reporting the fact that Sky Sport now seems to have fixed the fault. Now seems to have another fault. Again, the European cycling has come on when we were watching the rugby. So, I don't know. We'll get a little update for you, and we'll get a score update for you as well. It is 5:15.
1: Ryan Bridge.
2: New report shows Auckland quickly becoming a world-class city once again, as it should be. This is a State of the City report by the Committee for Auckland. They say our private investment is up, international events are up, but we've got a bit of work to do when it comes to intensification, getting more people living closer together. Viv Beck, Heart of the City CEO, with me this morning. Hi, Viv.
3: Hello.
2: Are these reports even worth the time? I mean, they give you some headline numbers around, you know, around international students, visitor numbers that we already knew. What are we learning here?
3: Well, I think what's particularly exciting right now is that we are genuinely heading into a new era. It's pointing out the importance of the city centre, for example. With the City Rail Link about to open, the convention centre now open, and quite a lot of, in fact, billions of dollars of public and private investment that's been happening all through this period. We're actually we've got that opportunity now to leverage this investment to drive that density, the growth, the vibrancy. So I think this one is really saying, it's highlighting things that's highlighted before, but in a slightly different way. And I think what we've got to do now is drive that growth and density, and the opportunity is definitely there. So I'm actually finding it pretty exciting. We've been working towards this year where we see these major pieces of infrastructure come on stream, and it's now a case of how we really drive them and leverage them.
2: How much of that $6 billion is being invested in the city centre is to do with construction around or related to the City Rail Link?
3: Well, actually, in that Midtown area, JLL did a study earlier in the year and said there's about $10 billion of investment that's happened there, and it's across all the things that are going to drive demand. So, for example, there's hotels, new hotels, refurbished hotels. There is investment in office accommodation with different styles of working. For example, the Formery right by the new station is, you know, virtually full. More purchasing of big buildings in that area. Private investment, recognising that opportunity for people to be able to get in and out much more easy. The student accommodation is a great news story. We're back to pre-COVID levels. Lots of good investment there. They drive growth as well. And then, of course, there's the ability to connect all the various things, like, for example, the tech, the innovation, and having people being able to move in and out much more freely is actually a real opportunity now that we can actually see happening. I mean, you can see it in the downtown area where there's been the drive to great new office premises, for example. Mm. But we've really got the opportunity now in Midtown, and you can see it happening, actually. It is real.
2: All right. I believe you, Viv Beck, Heart of the City CEO, with us this morning, 18 minutes after 5.
1: Ryan Bridge.
2: All Blacks, by the way, playing the Lions at Ellis Park. You can watch it on Sky Sport 1, and we have confirmed it is playing on our Sky Sport 1, so should be playing on your Sky Sport 1 too. Lions got a head start. Current score is 14-7 to the Lions. Richie Mwang is back 3 years after his appearance. Last appearance for the All Blacks, he started in the number 10 jersey. Oh, someone's just texting, Midtown, no parking. Yeah, you've got to get the City Rail Link. Mark, you've got to get on the train.

0: 9292, the number to text. We'll deal with some of your messages in just a second. You're on News Talk ZB.
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0: 21 after 5, bit of a Sky Sport drama happening right now. Apparently, if you're trying to watch the rugby, this is the All Blacks and the Lions over in South Africa. Ryan, it's Sky Sport Now that's not working. So people who are watching on Sky 1, Sky Sport 1, you are okay. But then apparently, if you're on Sky Sport Now, according to these texters, the sport app we pay $60 a month for, expletive, says this viewer, this listener, I should say, would-be viewer, I can tell you, if you want to listen to the game, you can do that on iHeart. 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It is 22 after 5.
4: Ryan Bridge.
0: Right, Labor Party saying they'd bring back our smoke-free generation goals if they get back into government. They also want to get rid of the reduction in excise, the tax for heated tobacco products. Ben Uden is Action for Smoke-Free 2025 director, joins me this morning. Hey, Ben.
7: Good morning.
0: So is this the one where they said they would stop selling cigarettes to anyone who is 18 from today onwards sort of thing?
7: Yeah, so anybody who was born after a particular date, so meaning that essentially the age at which you'd be allowed to purchase cigarettes would get older every single year, sort of aging out the sort of potentially incoming smoking population.
0: Is how many 18-year-olds right now picking up fags?
7: Well, we've actually got very low smoking amongst young people. So around about sort of a percent of 14, 15-year-olds and probably around sort of 2 or 3% of our under 18s, but certainly kind of well under 5% of under 25s now are currently smoking.
0: So 1 or 2 to 3%. If we banned them from being able to buy cigarettes, they would just go and buy the black market ones, wouldn't they, if they really wanted to?
7: Well, I mean, I think the issue is that, I mean, you know, as a policy, it's one that, you know, sounds like a really great idea, and I can see it's politically popular. They've done it in the UK, but it's not one that's going to make a huge difference in terms of reducing smoking. It's a policy that would potentially sustain low smoking rates in the cohort of young people who aren't smoking anymore. But what it doesn't do, it's not addressing the 250,000 largely older adults who are still smoking, have smoked for a long time, who are most likely to be the ones who are getting lung cancer, cardiovascular disease, respiratory diseases in the next 5, 10, 15 years. So that's where we've still got the urgent issue around the burden of smoking.
0: And if these people are paying more than

0: $50 for a packet of cigarettes and are still smoking, they are your hardcore, I'm not giving up, leave me alone types, aren't they? I mean, how are you ever going to stop them smoking?
1: Well, there'll be some who are. And when New Zealand adopted the goal to be smoke-free 15-odd years ago, it was always with the understanding that that meant below 5% of people smoking in New Zealand, knowing that there would always be those who just simply would never stop for whatever reason.
0: And we're basically there, aren't we, with 5%?
1: We're almost there, but we're not there for everybody. So we're around about 6.8% smoking at the moment, but we still have much, much higher smoking rates in particular populations. So those who lived in the most deprived neighbourhoods, we've still got much higher smoking rates for Māori and Pacific, and also very much concentrated now in middle and older age, whereas a decade ago,
0: The biggest smoking rates were in young people. It was the kids. Yeah. Hey, Ben, we've got to leave it there. Ben Uden, Action for Smoke-Free 2025 director, with us talking about that policy from Labor yesterday, 25 minutes after 5. You're on News Talk ZB. We'll look at just Parliament and its logjam of bills that they're not passing pre-election next.
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0: News Talk ZB, 27 minutes after 5. This past week is proof, I think, a 4-year parliamentary term is probably a good idea. Let's forget for a second that elections disrupt things like the housing market. People get scared off buying for fear of the unknown. Who knows what government will get in and what they will do to the price of a house. Same goes for business decisions. Should I buy that extra tractor if some pro-regulation party gets around the cabinet table? It stymies investment. But the bigger problem, and we've seen it with this quite frankly farcical social media ban announcement this week, is legislation. The Nats called Labor's bluff and announced this bill. Then Labor called the Nats bluff yesterday and said they'd support a first reading before the election, only for the Nats to turn around and say, oh no, we actually don't have time this term. There is right now a 100-bill logjam before Parliament. Potential new laws waiting to get debated, sitting there in Parliament, collecting dust. It's like the Southern Motorway on pretty much any day of the week at any time. She's backed up like a dump truck. RMA reform is a priority for the government. They've said that. But outside that, she's a pretty ropey agenda heading into election time. Politics at election time actually gets in the way of what Parliament is supposed to do, which is debate and then pass laws. City deals get ripped up on the fly during campaigns. Mayors across the country get butthurt. This is not to say elections are bad for democracy, they are the basis of it, but too many, too often, probably doing more harm than good.
9: Ryan Bridge.
0: 29 after 5. I mean, look at the Brits, 5 years. Look at the Americans, 4 years. What's wrong with us? Hey, Germany, I mentioned them earlier. They've been having problems, as you know, with cars, manufacturing, energy costs. Well, they've had some pretty solid GDP results, revised, up 0.3% for quarter two. That is the third consecutive positive month for them.

0: First with the news, first with the views. It's Early Edition with Ryan Bridge and Spark for Business. 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
1: Good morning, it's 5:30. I'm Neva Reti Manu. Gisborne's mayor says her council doesn't have the luxury to spend money on anything other than keeping basic infrastructure going. The government's clarified key aspects of its plan to cap council rates hikes at 4%, which is expected to come into force in 2029. The aim is to ease cost of living pressures while getting councils back to basics. But Rahit Stoltz, who's also president of Local Government New Zealand, says a council is like a household.
2: But we do not buy bananas, nappies and Diet Coke. We do bridges and sewage and water. And in the last few years, those costs have gone up close to 30%.
1: Labor's pledged to return the smoke-free generation commitment to the table if it regains the Treasury benches. The current government repealed the policy prohibiting children born after 2008 from buying tobacco products. Labor's also promised a licensing regime to stop illicit tobacco and nicotine sales. A Green MP standing by comments linking the threat of climate change to the Holocaust despite calls to apologise. During a debate on a bill to limit legal challenges against polluters, Steve Abel told the House the planet's being gassed and it'll bring more like tens and hundreds of millions of deaths rather than 6 million. He says it wasn't his intention to diminish the Holocaust, but Holocaust Centre boss Deborah Hart says his comments were offensive.
3: Comparisons between those responsible for the machinery of the Holocaust and politicians involved in contemporary policy debate risks trivialising the Holocaust.
1: A mixed bag for Auckland in the latest State of the City report. The annual report, as measured by the Independent Non-Partisan Platform Committee for Auckland, compares Auckland to other cities around the world. Our biggest city scored well on innovation, international business events and the number of people coming here. It did less well, though, on productivity, keeping talent and tech startups onshore and is in the bottom 10% when it comes to transport emissions. Committee Director Mark Thomas says that Auckland can't afford to rest on its laurels. Federated Farmers is welcoming a $9.7 million funding boost to tackle wild goats and deer as farmers spend more than ever controlling pests. The four-year investment, funded through the International Visitor Conservation and Tourism Levy, targets pest populations in national parks across the North and South Islands. Pest management spokesperson Richard Dawkins says a recent Federated Farmers survey estimates pests cost farmers around $466 million a year through control costs and lost production.
4: There's a hell of a lot of hunting going on, but the scale of this challenge is just too big to address by shooting in the weekend.
1: Firefighters are dampening down a smouldering home in Auckland's Bucklands Beach this morning. Five fire trucks were dispatched to the well-involved home fire just before 4 a.m. A spokesperson could not confirm if there were injuries. A significant winter storm is set to hit the South Island. After days of temperatures above 20 degrees in parts of the south, a heavy snow watch is in place for the Canterbury High Country south of the Rangitata River and also parts of Otago. An orange heavy rain warning is also set for Westland.
5: To Newstalk ZB Sport, the Lions lead the All Blacks 14-12 after 31 minutes of their provincial match in Johannesburg on the South African Rugby Tour. The hosts struck twice early before the visitors responded with tries to Noah Hotham and then this on Newstalk ZB Sport.
6: And Morty Nadawa is going to walk in relatively untouched with the All Blacks second.
5: Prop offer Tuonga Fasi, who just been called up to the squad, has withdrawn due to illness. Xavier Numea has replaced him on the bench. Meanwhile, South Africa's Sia Khaleesi has recovered from a hamstring injury and is fit to face New Zealand as Springboks captain for the second test on Sunday morning in Cape Town. International rugby coverage with Forklift Solutions, lifting you and your business to a higher level. To the second day of the Rowing World Championships on the Bosbaan in Amsterdam, the men's and women's fours have finished third in their respective heats to advance to the semi-finals. The men's double scull has made similar progress after coming second in their quarter-final. The women's quadruple scullers have missed out after coming fourth in their heat. They've slipped into the C-final. The Warriors have opted for youth on the right wing in place of the injured Dallin Wodnar-Selezniak for Sunday's NRL League match with the Knights in Auckland. 20-year-old Luke Laulalili has been preferred to make his first grade debut instead of Adam Pompey. Tamari Martin returns at halfback after three games sidelined with a hamstring injury, pushing Chanel Harris-Davita to 5'8". Newcastle lost another player following suspensions to winger Dom Young and second rower Tyson Frizzell. Kiwis hooker Phoenix Crossland will miss the match after knee surgery. He's expected to return for the playoffs and the World Cup. NRL coverage with Pit Stop. Save up to $100 with this month's break special. I'm Andrew Alderson, and that's Newstalk ZB News and Sport. To 25 minutes to 6, Ryan Bridges next.
1: Newstalk ZB Weather Watch 24/7. Monaco, Waitemata, Hauraki Gulf, westerly 10 knots. And Bream head to Cape Colville, westerly 10 but 15 about Colville Channel. Becoming variable 5 but northwest 15 knots about the channel this morning. High tide in Auckland 10 to 6 this morning. Onehunga 9:30 this morning. Auckland today partly cloudy with isolated showers. Tomorrow cloudy, chance of a shower from morning. Today's high 18. Currently we're sitting on 11 here at Newstalk ZB.
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7: 24 away from 6, this is Newstalk ZB. Coming up before top of the hour this morning, we'll look at the council fees and charges. They're going to go up. It's a reality because of the rates cap. By how much is the question? Also this morning, Kremlin talking semi-military response to the Brits over their weapons deal that we told you about yesterday. Gavin Gray is in the UK for us. This is a little update for you on the trade war. At the moment, it is a war of words because... probably, I think the first round of tariffs have kicked in. The rest of them are, the entry dates are September or even January. So will they even happen, or is this just bluster? Anyway, question is whether how one-sided this trade war is. And you would probably think, given the US is the world's biggest economy, given the fact that 70% of Canada's exports go to the US, that Trump has the upper hand. However, Carney is not without leverage. Canada is the top customer for 26 US states. So 26 US states, their biggest customer for exports is Canada. Now, crucially, these include states like Michigan and Wisconsin, which are swing states, and they are very important to Donald Trump. So if Canada starts pissing off people in Wisconsin and Michigan, people then potentially in Wisconsin and Michigan become pissed off with Donald Trump. And that could affect him in the midterms. That's called leverage. The other interesting number here is that the top three export destinations, Canada is in the top three for 45 of the 50 states. Again, Carney, not without leverage.
0: Ryan Bridge.
7: Right, we'll give you an update on the rugby score in just a second. And still people are texting in about the Sky Sport Now. This is the streaming app. Ryan, this is really messed up this morning. Mark says, I've gone to watch the rugby, can't watch the rugby because they're playing the cycling where the rugby should be. So I went to watch the Indy cars and they're showing West Indian cricket. Mark, I've actually texted someone at Sky to find out what's going on. So we'll keep you updated. Right, 22 away from 6, let's go to Hannah Feck in Dunedin. Hannah, good morning.
8: Good morning, Ryan.
7: We will go to Omaru though, because they're getting some shine on from this new Netflix series, East of Eden.
8: Yeah, there's some exciting stuff happening there. Netflix's new East of Eden series is going to put Oamaru's iconic heritage precinct on the world stage this October. Some of the seven-part adaptation of John Steinbeck's 1952 novel were actually filmed in Oamaru last January, using its iconic Victorian streetscapes to stand in for period California. Oamaru Whitestone Civic Trust property manager Jacob Barrick says the crew was amazed by the precinct, telling locals there's nowhere quite like it. Businesses in the heritage precinct already bring in an estimated $10.6 million to the local economy each year.
7: How's your weather?
8: Rain developing this morning, heavy at times, before easing this afternoon and a high of 11.
7: Nice one, Hannah. Thank you. Claire's in Christchurch. Morning, Claire.
9: Good morning.
7: Wheels are turning on plans for a new

0: cycleway.
1: Yeah, this is a $31.8 million project, Puari Kite Karoro. It's formerly known as the Avon Otakaro route. It would run from Fitzgerald Avenue to New Brighton's Marine Parade on the east side and would also link with the Rapa Nui Shag Rock and the City to Sea cycleways as well. City Council Planning and Delivery Manager Jacob Bradbury says this will give cyclists a safer, more convenient route out east. Rapid rollout is also being considered. They're thinking about using temporary lower cost infrastructure, including plastic bollards. Council staff are set to report back before it's put up for public consultation.
0: How's your weather, Claire?
1: Cloudy. We do have lots of rain expected around today. Snow down to 700 metres. Northwesterlies turning strong southerly later. The high will be 18.
0: All right, Claire, thank you very much. Max in Wellington. Morning, Max.
2: Good morning.
0: Got a deadline looming for regional flights.
2: Yeah, Origin Air is still hoping for another lifeline to keep these Wellington-Westport flights going. Current support arrangements end at the end of the week, so this really could be the final few days of direct flights between Wellington and Westport. Development West Coast has been helping keep the engines running, even offering free return flights to Wellington. But fuel is obviously pricey, and I think it's now a case of the government or nothing stepping in. The service is apparently costing Origin Air shareholders about 500 grand a year. The boss of the airline says you've got real growth happening on the West Coast. The economy is outperforming the country relative, so losing a regional service could mean a real step backwards.
0: How's your weather?
2: Clouding over and showers later. Gusty nor'westerlies 15.
0: Thank you, Max. Neva in Auckland. Morning, Neva.
3: Good morning.
0: So this big northwest busway is going to get fast track or provisional fast track approval.
3: Yep, correct. $4.9 billion. So this 18-kilometre rapid transit corridor from Brigham Creek to Auckland City Centre, it's aiming to help, you know, all that choked traffic on the congested northwestern motorway. So hundreds of privately owned properties, they lie in the busway's path. Affected owners facing compulsory acquisition and displacement. The busway will create apparently seven new stations with delivery staged over in about 20 years, construction beginning next year.
0: Ah, But I thought the City Rail Link was going to help with the train. Like, why don't people get the train?
3: Oh, well, you know.
0: Got a train, got a bus.
3: got a train, got a bus. It's always something, eh?
0: There's a cycleway too along there, isn't there, along the northwestern?
3: Yes.
0: It's actually one of the better ones.
3: Yeah, have you seen many people cycling there?
0: It's one of the best cycleways in the city, and that, I mean, the list of very short good cycleways, but that's a really good one,
3: and also too for runners.
0: Yep.
3: I used to run along there.
0: Did you?
3: Yes. Look at you. You're looking like liar, liar, pants on fire, no, Rudy Badu. I know you, Ryan Bridge.
0: No, because I remember I went to buy new shoes at the shoe clinic, and the guy said, Neva, very, very experienced
3: one of my trainers.
0: Runner.
3: Yeah. Correct. Experienced. I love that.
0: Singing your
3: veteran
0: phrases. How's our weather?
3: Partly cloudy, isolated showers. Warm. 18 the high here in Auckland.
0: Beautiful, Neva. Mm-hmm. Thank you. 17 away from 6. Don't worry. I'm seeing your texts about Sky. It's all anyone is interested in. Sky Sport now. There's something wrong with the rugby. We'll get to that in a second. By the way, we will get to Gavin Gray, who's our UK-Europe correspondent, in a second to talk about the Russians and how they're feeling about the Brits. But get a load of this. The head of the CIA, big deal, John Ratcliffe, big job, top spy. He has travelled to Moscow. How do we know this? He's in Moscow right now. So flight tracking data, people went online and followed this. A big US C-17 transport plane flies into an airport in Moscow. Everyone goes via Latvia. Everyone tracks it. This was Tuesday night local time. And someone actually got cell phone footage and put it online. So it's been confirmed by CBS, they have got confirmation that the head of the US Central Intelligence Agency is in Moscow right now. What are they talking about? We don't know. They've done prisoner swaps and stuff before, but at this point, it's TBC. News Talk ZB.
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9: Ryan Bridge.
8: Right, it is 13 minutes away from 6. We will get to Gavin in the UK in just a second, but very quickly, Ryan, Martin says, it's all okay now. I've got the rugby commentary with the cycling pictures. This is on Sky Sport Now. This is the streaming app. So if you're on Sky Sport 1, then you're fine, but people are texting and saying they're having problems this morning. I have texted someone at Sky to find out what's going on and give you an update. In the meantime, if you want to listen to the commentary, go to iHeartRadio and the News Talk ZB Sport app will help you out. Block your ears if you don't want the score. Keep them open if you do. It's half time. The Lions still ahead, 21-17.
9: International correspondence with NZI Insurance. Peace of mind for New Zealand business.
8: An advisor to the Kremlin says there might be a semi-military response against the UK and the fact they have done a weapons deal with Ukraine. Gavin Gray is our UK-Europe correspondent. Gavin, what are they saying exactly? What does that mean?
10: Yeah, well, the former Russian deputy foreign minister says that basically the UK drone factories are supplying Ukraine with drones that are hitting in Russia and are looking to give the Ukrainians the details of how to make their own missiles to fire into Russia. And that makes them an active participant. So what does this man mean by semi-military? Well, Andrei Fedorov refused really to elaborate, but did say this wouldn't be Russia's hand, as it were, directly on these activities, but it would be those perhaps linked to Russia, and asked where the pressure is coming from them to do these things. He said, well, from journalists, public opinion polls, mass media, etc. And with regards to the semi-military, he said it could take some form of something might happen with enterprises, with factories that are producing drones for Ukraine. They could be attacked not by Russia, but by unknown sources. Well, this is not really, of course, anything that the Prime Minister here is putting much store by. He's saying that we are doing the right thing. We are acting on behalf of Ukraine, and it's Ukraine that has been attacked and Russia that started this fire, not the UK and not Ukraine. And indeed, he's now looking, it's said, next month to travel to the US with European leaders to lobby the President Donald Trump on Ukraine's defense needs, namely, of course, these missiles that shoot down, Patriot missiles that shoot down some of the drones and other weapons on their way. But of course, these things are incredibly expensive. They're in short supply because the US has used so many against Iran. Well, we're going to have to see what success they have on this. But deep concern about these threats to the UK.
8: Yeah, certainly there would be, Gavin. Thank you, Gavin Gray, our UK Europe correspondent. Time is 10 away from 6.
9: Ryan Bridge.
8: Right, back home now. Government's pushing ahead with a rates cap max 4% per year.
1: All Kiwi households and businesses right here, right now, are needing to tighten their belt, and local government must do the same.
8: This excludes water charges, which is quite crucial if you're in a place like Wellington right now and getting a bill. From 2029, this will kick in. The rates rises between 2 and 4%. Andrew Little is Wellington's mayor, joining us this morning. Hey, Andrew.
3: Good morning, Ryan.
8: Now, the government says this will mean fewer services council's able to provide, and also it'll mean that your fees and your charges will go up. Do we have any idea what kind of increase we would see to fees and charges as a result of something like this?
3: Look, really hard to say, because fees and charges are a component of council revenue, but it's spread across a whole bunch of different things. It could be your parking charges, could be your library book charges, all that sort of stuff. So you can't sort of pick that. But the really hard bit is going to be things like, for a city like Wellington, where we have a big program to make ourselves climate resilient because we have a whole heap of slips and stuff, or potential slips that we have to shore up against. The spending on that potentially falls, and that goes against an instruction we got from the government recently, which is, you know, make sure that you're climate resilient. So it's going to require a lot of juggling to get this right. Of course, council's got to be responsible, keep rates rising as low as possible, but the pressures on councils right now to get cities right and fit is just a big challenge.
8: It doesn't sound like you absolutely hate the idea, Andrew. You're talking about juggling, you're talking about reprioritisation, which I think is probably what the government wants too.
3: Yeah, and I think that's what, if I look around, certainly this year, councils in Wellington, the neighbouring councils, most of us are actually, we get the message, we've all got the message in the election campaign last year. Ratepayers have had enough of significant rates increases. So everybody's got that message and doing their best. But the sort of things that councils have to spend money on, which involves a lot of civil works, construction, that sort of thing, inflation costs in those sectors have gone up quite significantly, and councils are having to wear those costs. Everybody wants and expects and should expect councils to be responsible with the way they spend money, but the cost pressures are significant.
8: All right, Andrew Little, Wellington Mayor, good to have you on the show this morning. 8 to 6, News Talk ZB.
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16: In 1960, Metropolitan Rentals hired out the very first minibus in Auckland. 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
1: 6 to 6. So the government has apparently just quietly shelved the plans that were in place for a PVC and polystyrene ban. You know how they did the plastic bag ban? So there's, when you go to the supermarket, you have to pay for an expensive one now. They were going to do one for PVC and polystyrene. That has apparently was due to come into force in 2025. It was sort of paused. Now it's basically been dumped by the sound of it. It is, the government has other priorities. And if you, 2018, they brought the plastic bag ban in. Is there less plastic in the ocean now? 5 to 6.
0: Ryan Bridge.
1: Morning, Mike.
2: Good to see you, Ryan.
1: Now, Sky's having trouble with their...
2: No one cares.
1: Sky Sport.
2: No one gives them monkeys.
1: I can tell you there are a great many people who give them monkeys.
2: That's not your problem. Get on with your life. I'm watching this unfold. This is ZB when I'm not here.
1: Oh, so calm down.
2: You've killed the clock.
1: I changed the channel and the clock's gone.
2: So you've ended up with Maori television.
1: Can I just...
2: You've ended up with Maori TV and no clock.
1: And Sky.
2: And what was the point of that?
1: Sky News. Can I just say, there's 1, 2, 3, 4 clocks in front of me. Why do you need a fifth? Are you...
2: Because it's the big boy. It's the big boy, Ryan.
1: How many times do you need to tell the time of the morning, Mike?
2: Very important time. Hey, how long have we got?
1: You can't tell.
2: One minute 15.
1: Now,
2: here's the thing. So this morning we're talking about, have you read the wine report? The wine report that came out, there were two wine reports. One came out yesterday about Australian wine. One came out about New Zealand wine.
1: Yes.
2: So the Australian wine industry is tanking. Tanking. The lowest export volume in years.
1: Why? What's the difference?
2: Because it's crap. And so internationally, we're out there, we're holding our own because, of course, there's a whole movement globally of people drinking less alcohol. So there's that plus the cost of living. But nevertheless, we are holding our own on the international stage while Australia tanks.
1: There's a really good, so you know, what's champagne outside of champagne?
2: Methode champagne.
1: Yeah. There's a really good one.
2: What have you got, Jacob's Creek at 7.99?
1: No, it's not a Jacob's Creek. It's really, really good.
2: Is it so good?
1: One of the best New Zealand ones I've ever had.
2: And what is it?
1: That's the question.
2: You don't know? So you're telling me about the wine, can't even remember. So you
1: can't remember that.
2: Clock's cocked up, you've got Murray television on, you can't remember the wine. God, you're useless.
1: I'm as put together as Sky Sport this morning. News Talk ZB.
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0: 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Agenda-setting news and opinion. It's the Mike Hosking Breakfast with Arvida Retirement Communities. This is News Talk ZB News.
11: Good morning, it's 6 o'clock. I'm Neva Reti Manu. Wellington's mayor says the introduction of a rates cap will require a lot of juggling from councils. The government's clarified key aspects of its plan to cap council rate hikes at 4%, which is expected to come into force in 2029. Councils would be expected to prepare for it from next July. The scheme excludes water services. Wellington Mayor Andrew Little told Ryan Bridge the message is clear that ratepayers have had enough of significant increases.
12: The sort of things that councils have to spend money on, which involves a lot of civil works, construction, that sort of thing, inflation costs in those sectors have gone up quite significantly and councils are having to wear those costs.
11: The tourism industry's not convinced, as Labor says a government it leads would let councils choose whether to impose a bed tax. National's backtracked on an accommodation levy discussed in recent weeks, campaigning on no new taxes this election. Meanwhile, Labor leader Chris Hipkins says he would give councils the ability to introduce a bed tax if they want to. Tourism Industry Aotearoa CEO Rebecca Ingram says a nationwide funding approach is needed.
13: Our very firm position is that that should be approached from an all of New Zealand perspective and developed in partnership between industry, central government and local government.
11: Auckland's innovation has been highlighted in the fourth annual State of the City report. The report, commissioned by the Independent Non-Partisan Committee for Auckland, compares the super city to others globally. Auckland has risen to 17th out of 300 cities in the Rising Star category for technology. But Committee Director Mark Thomas says there are other areas where Auckland is not performing as well.
14: Auckland's productivity still lags compared to really almost all the peer cities we measure against. We're not retaining talent. Those who come here and who we train, perhaps they don't stay.
11: The Ministry of Social Development's reported more than 8,000 security incidents in 2025, but says the number of serious events is falling. Information released under the Official Information Act to Newstalk ZB shows they've fallen 3% from 2024. 86% of last year's incidents were classified as minor, meaning either little or moderate impact on staff. New Zealand's Holocaust Centre says a Green MP should apologise for linking climate change to the Holocaust. Steve Abel claimed in Parliament last week some politicians are a truer form of the banality of evil, a concept first used to describe Nazi officers following orders.
15: Right now, our whole planet is being effectively gassed, and the consequences of that is not 6 million deaths, but tens of millions and hundreds of millions of deaths.
11: The Holocaust Centre's Deborah Hart says invoking gas chambers is unacceptable. But Abel says he wasn't diminishing the Holocaust, but rather drawing comparisons to banal actions with enormous consequences. In breaking news, singer-songwriter-actress Dolly Parton has died at the age of 80. The announcement came on her official Instagram with a video from her nephew, Brian Seaver, on behalf of the Parton family. More throughout the morning. Just repeating our breaking news, Dolly Parton has died at the age of 80.
16: To Newstalk ZB Sport, the Lions lead the All Blacks 28-17 early in the second half of their provincial match in Johannesburg on the South African Rugby Tour. The hosts struck twice early, including this rogue snaffle from a low Hotham pass to loose forward Siba Mahashi.
17: Hotham intercepted and they're away! It's going to be two for the Lions, surely, on the charge! What a try! Lions make it two!
18: The All Blacks 14-0 down.
16: New Zealand responded with tries to Hotham, Amoni Narua and Ethan Blackadder. Prop offer Tuonga Fasi, who'd just been called up to the squad's withdrawn due to illness. Xavier Nieuwmeer has replaced him on the bench. Meanwhile, South African Siya Kolisi's recovered from a hamstring injury and is fit to face New Zealand as Springboks captain for the second test on Sunday morning in Cape Town. So just the Lions up 28-17 with 43 minutes gone. International rugby coverage with four

0: forklift solutions, lifting you and your business to a higher level. Cyclist Tadej Pogačar's bid to win a maiden Vuelta a España and complete a triple crown of Grand Tours has strengthened overnight. He's turned on the afterburners during the 104-kilometre fourth stage in the mountains around Andorra to win the leg by 2 minutes and 39 seconds. That gives him already a 3 minute and 21 second buffer in the red jersey with 19 days to go. To the second day of the Rowing World Championships on the Bosbaan in Amsterdam, the men's and women's fours have finished third in their respective heats to advance to the semi-finals. The men's double scull has made similar progress after coming second in their quarter-final. The women's quadruple scullers have missed out. After coming fourth in their heat, they've slipped into the C final. And the Warriors have opted for youth on the right wing in place of the injured Dallin Watney-Zelezniak for Sunday's NRL League match with the Knights in Auckland. 20-year-old Luke Laulalele has been preferred to make his first grade debut instead of Adam Pompey. I'm Andrew Alderson, and that's Newstalk ZB Sport with Generate. 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It's 6:05. Mike Hosking is next.
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2: 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Good morning, we've got light flows on the Southern Motorway City bound through Manurewa. No delays on the Northern, Northwestern or the Southwestern. Upper Harbour Motorway is flowing freely too. 0800 Jammed updates us. 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
3: News Talk ZB Weather Watch 24/7. Monaco, westerly 10 knots, turning northwest 10 late afternoon. Waitemata, Hauraki Gulf, westerly 10, and Bream head to Cape Colville. Westerly 15, becoming variable 5 knots, but northwest 15 about the channel this morning, rising to northwest 10 knots away from the channel this afternoon. High tide in Auckland 6:20 this evening, Onehunga 9:30 this morning. Auckland today, partly cloudy with isolated showers. Tomorrow, cloudy, chance of a shower from morning and ahead to Friday. A few showers turning to rain for a time in the afternoon and evening. Today's high 18, tonight's low 11. Currently, we're sitting on 10 here at Newstalk ZB.
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4: Morning and welcome. Today, rate caps and whether they're real and what they save us. Our wine industry is holding its own as Australia's absolutely tanks. If we ban AI music from the charts, will it make any difference? Richard Arnold has America covered and Steve Price will pop in from Australia as well. Yeah, very sad breaking news if you didn't hear it in the news bulletin itself. Dolly Parton has just passed away at the age of 80. In a way, you could argue it's been coming for some time. There have been the cancellations of the tours and the updated videos, the last of which I saw, I think it was just over the weekend, where she was still arguing that she was, you know, she had some quote-unquote health issues, but she was still seemingly fine. So just moments ago, Dolly Parton dead at the age of 80. More on the program shortly. But other matters, it seems 4% unless there are exceptional circumstances. So the government has moved on these rates. The cap is 4%. Of all the price pressures that are out of control, rates would have to be the worst, of course. See, insurance, as we've heard this week, is starting to curtail, if not fall, in some areas. Power, although not what it should be, is actually falling as well for commercial users anyway. Certainly the cost of generation is down. And once the build-out of solar and wind is complete, there can be no excuse not to see prices drop domestically. Food is back down within the Reserve Bank band. 1.9% was your last reading. Petrol's all over the place, of course, but beyond our control, which basically leaves rates. Look at the last inflation read. Look at the part that rates played in driving it up. And the difference between rates and all the other examples I just gave you is there is no sign of it ever ending. Oh, they've got excuses. There's no shortage of jobs to be done, of course, and even if you strip out the frippery, the nice-to-have nonsense, the multicultural nods to Lord knows what, you're still left with genuine and real tasks that need attending to. But the reason those jobs are so overdue and urgent is because they were never done in the first place, because frippery always takes precedence, and it took precedence because, one, it gets the headlines, and two, they knew the ratepayer was a never-ending pot of money. Well, no more. What makes it tricky, of course, is councils will have to fund work through, I guess, debt. And that's trouble as well for too many because they've tapped out. They've drained that well as well. So in a purely numeric way, I guess they're between a rock and a hard place. But then they got no one to blame but themselves. They will hope Labor win the election, of course, because Labor will open the tap up, which leads

0: the question, if Labor let councils charge bed taxes and let them charge whatever rates they want, is that a broken promise? Given they said there's only one new tax anyway. 4%. Restraint, reality and fiscal discipline. Not a moment too soon.
1: News of the world in 90 seconds.
0: Canada having none of it. The tariff bazooka has been fired.
2: This is an unprecedented challenge imposed on Canada. But Canada will meet the moment. We will support our workers, our businesses and our industry with whatever it takes for as long as it takes.
0: Trump hit back immediately, suggested Lake Ontario needs to get named Lake America. Then a lot of speculation as to why the CIA boss John Ratcliffe has been in Russia.
3: He may be bringing a peace proposal. He may be trying to pursue whatever peace proposals are being discussed by the two sides. Or he could be taking a warning with him. The other possibility is this is part of a prisoner exchange.
0: No official comment yet. Some random American stuff. Firstly, El Sayed, the progressive Democrat from Michigan, turned up on Fox talking about dingalings.
4: I'm just saying that, yes, circumcision is surgery on a kid's dingaling. So if you really want to bring that up, you can. I just think you guys are really selective about how you want to talk about these things.
5: Abdul, Michigan's not going for that. That is sick stuff.
0: And then, in his freedom, the obsessive who got ejected from the WNBA over the weekend, if you're following this nonsense, he was back for more on Fox.
6: Article 13, Section 1 says if you identify as a woman, then you're allowed to play.
7: So you are identifying as a woman tonight?
6: I identify as a woman, sure, yes.
7: Okay.
6: So I can play.
7: But they're never going to let you play.
6: Why not? I mean, that's the rule. That's the rule that they put, and I'm just following their rules.
0: But apart from that, America's going fine. Thank you very much. Actually, speaking of sport, Joe Root is over Brighton Cast. Brighton Cast got a bit tanked and unruly the other night and got cuffed, which of course takes the focus off the test.
8: If I'm being brutally honest, I'm really hacked up. I'm really disappointed that after last week's performance, we're sat here and we're talking about something nothing related to it at all.
0: Who can blame him? And from Lords to Glasgow, or as one tabloid calls it nowadays, Gotham, and the growing social housing immigrant violence problem.
9: Do you think that, you know, we're going to stand back and accept that? We won't.
10: It's scary. You don't know who's moving in next door to you.
11: This isn't about far right, far left. This is about the facts.
12: I don't think somebody should be jumping on a dinghy and getting housing here over somebody that's lived here all their life.
0: Finally, auction time for another Jordan jersey. This one, white one, from Game 3. Yes, of the famed Last Dance 98 championship run. It's the only white jersey known for sale, which means they're thinking somewhere between 16 and 25 million. That'll break the record, which is a red jersey from the same series. That went for 16 million back in 2022. So that's news of the world and cool things for the pool room in 90. Yeah, Canada re-tariffs, it's dollar for dollar, anywhere between 15 and 50%, depending on what you're dealing with. There are 700 US goods involved, so you're talking dairy, seafood, appliances, wood, paper products and clothes. I've got news on the war and the oil in just a moment, 12 past 6.
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0: Boning of the international money markets to try and choke Iran. Beijing says they will not sever ties with Iran, so I don't know where we go there. But Trump has announced overnight all the mines are cleared from the Strait of Hormuz, so presumably, apart from getting shot down by a missile, she's good to go. 15 past six. Now from Shaw and Partners, Andrew Kelleher, good morning.
1: Yeah, good morning, Mike.
0: That Sky City news, was that like completely out of left field yesterday?
1: A little bit, although there was a bit of market speculation beforehand. But what we had yesterday, Mike, was a veritable flurry of announcements out of the NZX. So it meant that we could sort of briefly turn our attention away from oil prices, from the 30-year bond rate, from trade wars, and just focus on what's happening here in New Zealand. And before I do that, though, you know, congratulations, chapeau to the NZX 50, because it closed at all-time highs yesterday, very close to 14,000, so we could have a 14K party. And just of note, in the last 12 months, it's outperformed the ASX 200. So there you go. So, yeah, Sky City, a bombshell announcement yesterday. In response to what it referred to as market speculation, Sky City basically revealed that it had received a takeover offer, received this back in May, so months ago. But you'll love this, Mike. It was a, get ready, take a seat. It was a confidential, unsolicited, conditional, non-binding, indicative offer. Aside from that, it wasn't...
0: Pretty good one, huh?
1: Yeah, pretty good one. Yeah. This is from Oak Tree Capital Management, looking to secure the whole business for 75 cents a share. Just to give you context, last week the share price was 60 cents. Back in June, the share price fell to... Well, it fell below 50 cents. But there's more.
0: Oak Tree are the TV3 people.
1: Yeah, yeah, big private equity firm. So this is one of the funds that they look after. But yeah, there's more in the background. They got another offer, another one, also at 75 cents a share. So the Sky City board basically said they considered the proposals, determined that they undervalued the company and conditions around the offers were problematic. They haven't had any improved proposals tabled since then. Now, we've talked about Sky City a fair bit, Mike. They're focused on, you know, executing their strategic priorities. We've talked about the asset sales, trying to sell the Grand Hotel, cost efficiencies, and of course they're still sort of trying to drive some growth through the International Convention Centre, where we were the other Friday night. The market, though, they think that the company could be in play. Share price is up 10% so far this week, still trading below the level of those offers. Large volumes traded yesterday as well, Mike, but from here, look, we don't really know what the status is behind the curtain on these two offers, but you got two offers, so it could be a competition.
0: Yeah. Okay, what about Bulk and Steel? What's that tell us about New Zealand Inc.?
1: Yeah, so let's go from discretionary spending to sort of construction, mainly construction. So this is steel distributor Vulcan Steel. They released their full year results. So improved year to June for the first time, I love it when you say this, for the first time since 2022, steel volumes have increased. Sales up 22%, earnings per share up 11%, total dividend up 17%. Good set of numbers, but the share price fell 2.3% because when it comes down to outlook, Vulcan operate in Australia as well. So there's a bit of a cautious tone about the outlook for their Australian operations. You know, they're saying higher interest rates there are going to restrict activity. They're more upbeat about New Zealand. That's a bit of a change, isn't it? More upbeat about New Zealand than Australia. Expectation of momentum continuing to build, particularly once we're past the election. Now, this is good stuff to hear, Mike. I mean, businesses like Vulcan, actually, they serve a number of industries across New Zealand, but they're also not just construction. I mean, key part of their business. They also service manufacturing, the rural sector as well. So good barometer of broad-based economic activity. And it sort of plays into the theme, doesn't it, Mike, of a sort of cautious recovery, which it needs to be nurtured. It needs to be looked after, not stomped on by a continuation of higher petrol prices. So all good.
0: Numbers, please.
1: Sure. So the US markets are actually in a positive place. The Dow Jones is up 103 points, 0.19%, 53,521. The S&P 500, 7,666, up 13 points, 0.17%. And the NASDAQ up 108 points, 0.42%, 26,088. The FTSE 100 up 0.29, 10,886. The Nikkei up 0.5%, 65,856. 0.66. The Shanghai Composite up 0.19%, 3889. The Aussies yesterday gained 0.68%, 9164. The close in the ASX 200 and the NZX 50, as I say, getting very close to 14,000. 13,993 up 0.8% yesterday. One Kiwi dollar on the wholesale markets will get you 0.5972 US.

0: 0.83. These numbers are all looking a bit better as well, Mike. 0.8343 against the Aussie, 0.5116 against the Euro, 0.4377 pounds, 95.99 Japanese yen, gold $4,646, and some reprieve on the oil price, $88.38.
1: Go well, mate. Andrew Kelleher, Shaw and Partners. Interesting announcement overnight from Emmanuel Macron, who's been meeting with the Saudi Crown Prince bin Salman. And they've cut a deal, a $7 billion deal, for three theme parks, creating 20,000 jobs. And one of them's going to be a Dragon Ball Z-inspired theme park. So you didn't see that one coming, did you? 6:21 here at News Talk.
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1: Other announcement yesterday of note, Tourism Holdings, of course, this is the New Zealand Inc. story. We'll get to the wine later, which is a great story in and of itself, but yesterday Tourism Holdings, broadly speaking, very good results. So that bodes well for tourism, which is good, but that's coming in about 10 minutes time. 6:24.
2: 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I've had

0: my favourites, this one. Dolly Parton has died. 80 years old, the announcement was made on her Instagram by Brian Seaver, her nephew, on behalf of the family.
1: I'm representing the Parton and Owens family today, announcing the passing of my Aunt Dolly, Rebecca Parton Dean. Sister, sis, Aunt Granny to one generation and Gigi to the next. This video announcement is something Dolly asked of me years ago, before I fully absorbed it as a future reality.
0: No cause of death, but she'd had, as I'm sure you're well aware, the medical problems. Vegas residency was postponed because of unspecified health issues. She also pulled out of a Dollywood event next month because of a kidney stone that was causing a quote-unquote lot of problems.

0: wrote more than 3,000 songs, sold more than 100 million records, 25 number ones, the most for any female country artist. It is unfair to suggest she's probably the greatest female country artist of all time. 49 studio albums, 9 of which made number one, 41 of which were top 10, which is a record of any artist. 11 Grammys, Country Music Rock and Roll Hall of Fame. She was last on, she's been on the show many times. I talked to her maybe, I guess, half a dozen times over the year. She was last on the show November 2023.
1: But I don't dwell on what I've done. I'm dwelling on what I'm doing and what I've got to do. And that's the past. I'm still looking to the future. I appreciate all of that, and I've worked hard for it. But I wake up with new dreams, and that's what excites me, is leaving something in the world today that wasn't there yesterday. And we don't know how long we have. And it's that old saying of like making hay while the sun shines. You don't know, especially when you get my age, you don't know, you know, anything could happen. So I'm going to go just as long as I can. And I'm going to create as much as I can. I'm going to leave as much good in this world as I can, whether it be in music or just stuff that I do. But I just feel like it's my duty to make the most of myself. And I just think, well, if I don't, nobody's going to do it for me. I just still enjoy working. I have to work. I'm a worker. I'm not my dad.

0: Dolly Parton, 80 years old. 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
15: Good morning. It's 6:30. I'm Neva Reti Manu. Country music icon Dolly Parton has died aged 80. The singer-songwriter had not been well for some time, forcing her to cancel a six-show residency at Las Vegas Caesars Palace last year. Parton's nephew and longtime head of security, Brian Seaver, announced

0: The death on her family's behalf.
1: Dolly called me and said she wants to rest in a beautiful bed of plush cotton because after a life wearing heavy rhinestones, she finally deserves to be comfortable and have some rest.
0: This was one of her biggest hits.

0: Jolene was written by Dolly Parton and released in 1974. Gisborne's mayor says her council doesn't have the luxury of spending money on anything other than keeping basic infrastructure going. The government's clarified key aspects of its plan to cap council rate hikes at 4%, which is expected to come into force in 2029. But Rahit Stoltz, who's also president of Local Government New Zealand, says a council is like a household. She says instead of groceries, it pays for bridges, sewerage and water, with those costs up 30% in recent years. Labour's determined to see the end of smoking in New Zealand if re-elected to government. The party plans to reinstate the smoke-free generation, introduce a licensing regime to stop illicit sales, and cancel tax breaks for tobacco companies. Health spokesperson Aisha Verrill says smoking's our leading cause of preventable death. Health Coalition Aotearoa co-chair Boyd Swinburne says smoking rates stopped dropping and plateaued due to the current government's repeals.
1: This is bringing us back to where we were 3 years ago, which New Zealand was in the world forefront of tobacco control, and this slid us right back in the ranks.
0: Belief the government's pest control investment should just be the beginning, as pests cost farmers around $466 million a year. The government is putting $9.7 million over 4 years into tackling wild goats and deer in national parks and conservation areas from the International Visitor Levy. Federated Farmers Pest spokesperson Richard Dawkins says it's a great start, but there needs to be a national strategy to tackle the problem at scale.
2: We'd also like to see 100% of that international visitor levy money spent on conservation outcomes. Currently about half of that fund is actually just going into the government's consolidated account.
0: MSD says security at its sites is improving, but there were still more than 8,000 incidents last year. Official Information Act numbers given to Newstalk ZB show a 3% drop from 2024 to 2025. Serious events have declined and injuries to staff are at a three-year low. MSD says it's invested $78 million in facilities security upgrades in the past decade. But PSA National Secretary Fleur Fitzsimon says although these upgrades are welcome, other issues remain. A fire's burning on the side of State Highway 71 at Kaiapoi in North Canterbury. A shift manager says that the large slash pile was monitored by crews overnight but is still burning this morning. And that's Newstalk ZB News with Spark for Business, building growth through tech innovation.
3: To Newstalk ZB Sport, a thrilling finishes in prospect for the Lions All Blacks fixture at Johannesburg's Ellis Park. The tourists had been behind throughout before narrowing the score to 35-31 on Newstalk ZB Sport.
4: Intercepted, Rico Ioane, Ioane, he'll go all the way!
3: Then, in the 62nd minute...
4: Back in field, Blackadder, Ethan Blackadder, Blackadder for the line, All Blacks hit the front!
3: So the All Blacks still lead 36-35 with 10 minutes to play. Meanwhile, South Africa's Siya Kolisi has recovered from a hamstring injury and is fit to face New Zealand as Springboks captain for the second test on Sunday morning in Cape Town. International rugby coverage with Forklift Solutions, lifting you and your business to a higher level. England Test cricket captain Joe Root has been quizzed on the latest drinking drama to engulf his side, insisting they must keep working harder to regain public trust. Hey, pace bowler Bryden Carse was removed from the squad for the second test against Pakistan starting tomorrow, joining a growing list of contracted players who've been involved in alcohol-related incidents in the past year. Carse was detained by police on suspicion of being drunk and disorderly outside a nightclub on Saturday while celebrating Durham's county championship win over Derbyshire. An independent investigation's underway, but Root says the incidents detracted from their innings and 103-run opening victory.
5: If I'm being brutally honest, I'm really hacked up. I'm really disappointed. After last week's performance, we're sat here and we're talking about something nothing related to it at all.
3: Cyclist Tadej Pogačar's bid to win a maiden tour of Spain and complete a triple crown of Grand Tours has strengthened overnight with a victory on Stage 4. And the Warriors have opted for youth on the right wing in place of the injured Dylan Watney-Zelezniak for Sunday's NRL League match with the 9.

0: Gates in Auckland. 20-year-old Luke Lalili will make his first grade debut. And just back to that rugby, All Blacks still 36-35 up over the Lions. I'm Andrew Alderson, and that's News Talk ZB Sport with Generate. 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It's 25 minutes to 7. Mike Hosking's next.
1: News Talk ZB Auckland, time saver traffic.
2: Got an unreliable outboard. Good morning. The Southern Motorway moderate to heavy from Papakura through to Manurewa building from Te Erirangi through to East Tamaki. The northern moderate to heavy. Constellation through to Tristram. Moderate patch from Esmond. Northwestern moderate patches from Lincoln. 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Ivanka Zonic for time saver traffic and traffic.
3: News Talk ZB Weather Watch 24/7. Monaco, westerly 10 knots, turning northwest 10 late afternoon. Waitemata, Hauraki Gulf, westerly 10. And Bream head to Cape Colville, westerly 15 knots, becoming variable 5, but northwest 15 knots about Colville Channel this morning, rising to northwest 10 knots away from the channel this afternoon. High tide in Auckland, 20 past 6 this evening. Onehunga, 9:30 this morning. Auckland today, partly cloudy with isolated showers. Tomorrow, partly cloudy with a chance of a shower from morning. And looking ahead to Friday, expect a few showers, turning to rain for a time in the afternoon and evening. 18 is the high today, currently sitting on 10. 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
1: Asking the questions others won't. 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
4: With Jamal Dolly Parton shortly. 23 minutes away from 7. As part of our current reporting season, Tourism Holdings came to the party with pretty solid numbers and a decent story. Underlying profit up 34%. New Zealand rental revenue up 23%. 23 and a bit, in fact. Bookings over the past 4 weeks up around 40%. Grant Webster, Chief Executive, of course, of Tourism Holdings, is back with us. Grant, morning.
5: Good morning, mate.
4: Very good numbers. You happy?
5: Yeah, look, pleased. Not stoked, but pleased. The Middle East conflict certainly put a little bit of a dent in things, but we were tracking even better.
4: How big a variation are you having from country to country?
5: Very different, yep. So New Zealand's very well performing at the moment. Canada's had a record summer season just now. USA has been the story that we've been talking about, and Australia is sort of in between.
4: Okay, so what's going on in Canada? What's the record there?
5: Oh, so record rental activity. Everybody's interested in Canada. It's obviously had some benefit from people not wanting to go to the US.
4: Right.
5: But Canada's been on a real tear for over a decade now. It's a very attractive destination.
4: And no sign of that stopping.
5: No, you see, that's really fascinating because everybody goes, oh, it's got to stop now and, hey, pricing's too expensive. But no, it just keeps going.
4: Okay, and what about us? Because last time we had you on, there seemed to have been just some sort of turnaround. What's going on there?
5: Yeah, look, so I think New Zealand's just back on the radar. People have got confidence again. You know, one of the differences, we don't actually have the same amount of traffic coming through the Middle East as Australia. So I think we're getting some benefit out of that as well. And Australia getting a little bit of a lag. So the opposite of sort of post-COVID, right? Australia got out of the gates faster. I think we've got out of the gates faster post the Middle East impact.
4: Okay. And as we sit here this morning, what is the Middle East impact given that they've said there is no more war? So do things get back to some sort of normality?
5: Well, when you look at those kind of bookings that we've had over the last 4 weeks, that would indicate yes, but the degree of volatility in the market and who knows what tomorrow is, right? So no guarantees. The impact of the war was on quarter four FY26, yep, and the quarter we're in now, quarter one FY27. So that's done and dusted, right? The people who were going to travel and decided not to haven't, but hopefully we still get that really strong growth over summer. We should.
4: Right, so you're bullish on summer, generally?
5: I am. Yeah.
4: So, did you have a view on Queenstown and this on? We seem to be back there again. It's too busy. It's too hard. It's too awkward. We don't, you know what I mean?
5: Oh, 100%. And look, we've got to sort of get over that and keep looking for the solutions, pushing people out into regions and fix the funding solution. Jeepers.
4: Right, so how would you fix the funding solution?
5: Well, given what governments have and the political parties have said in the last week, let's just assume, being really probably sarcastic and hopeful, that the government is going to give back some of the GST, 2, 3, 4% that is generated by tourism, back to the councils for

0: infrastructure, particularly if they're going to cap the rate rises. Yeah. They've got to fix the system and invest.
1: Okay. Is your story the tourism story, or are you outperforming the tourism story?
0: Oh, I'd love to say I'm outperforming the tourism story, but no, I think tourism in New Zealand is going to have a good summer across the board. I think everybody's in for a good one, which is pleasing.
1: Fantastic. Good to catch up, and congratulations. Grant Webster, who's the boss at Tourism Holdings. Mike, what was the Dolly Parton song that you played a moment ago? Grass is Blue. I don't think one of her bigger hits, but certainly probably my favourite of all time. Mike, just heard the news that Dolly Parton, not since the Queen or even Princess Diana death, felt a profound sense of sadness. Yeah, I do too. And funnily enough, as life, I mean, it's one of the great, I was thinking it's one of the great privileges of this job, that over such a long period of time, you pretty much interviewed everybody. And it was always an honour to interview her. And as I said, I think maybe half a dozen times, I'm guessing obviously, but half a dozen times. I just wonder, am I adding too many things together? When we last had her on the programme in 23, there was a beautiful cut or quote that we managed to get there. Did she know something? Or am I just thinking that she's at a certain age and that's the way you think anyway? Ironically, our youngest, who's been working in America for the last couple of months and has just finished that job, is travelling. She's landed in Nashville this morning. And she was a massive Dolly Parton fan. And I'm thinking, as luck would have it, if you're a massive Dolly Parton fan and she's 19 and a massive country music fan, where would you rather be this morning than having landed a couple of hours ago than in Nashville? 18-2.
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1: Hosking.
0: Mike, wasn't one of your kids in London when the Queen died? Yes, it was. But I think being in London is not as consequential, I think, as being in a place like Nashville when Dolly dies.
2: It is starting to sound suspicious, though.
0: It's unusual. 6:45.
1: International correspondence with NZI Insurance. 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
0: Good morning, Richard. Good morning, mate.
3: Good morning, mate.
0: Yeah, very sad.
3: She seemed forever young, didn't she? And to read her last words in an interview just published 4 days ago, she also felt that way. She had been going through some health issues at age 80, but she said she still had so many things she wanted to achieve already, though. The list. Well, it's a long, long list of Dolly Parton's achievements, isn't it? They include the Grammy wins and film roles, a theme park carrying her name, a lot of charitable work that she often held secret. She became the queen of country through the force of her talent and the power of her creative spirit. She wrote some 3,000 songs, beginning at the age of about 10. Then after high school, she moved to Nashville, the country music capital, but an environment which did not offer female singers top roles at the time. But she said her songs took her everywhere she wanted to go. There are so many, but at this minute, it's her anthem of love that springs to many minds, no doubt, this being Dolly's version.

0: We can just sit with this for a moment. Then, of course, it was taken up by Whitney Houston, whose version also became seared into the musical record. That song topped the country chart twice. Dolly Parton said Whitney's version was spectacular and she always thought of it as being, quote, our song. Other Dolly Parton numbers were up-tempo anthems, of course, like 9 to 5 and this particular one. Jolene, Jolene. She had 25 number one country singles. She also starred in many movies, including 9 to 5 and Steel Magnolias and The Bodyguard, of course. Dolly Parton's nephew, Brian Seaver, has made the official announcement of her passing, adding,
1: "Open doors for generations of singers, songwriters, musicians and dreamers from every walk of life."
0: Yeah, her songs have been recorded by so many other artists, Tina Turner, Nora Jones, Merle Haggard. She was the fourth of 12 children, but she certainly rose to the top in all that she did. She also did so much for others. She set up a literacy program for poor kids, helped to fund work on a COVID vaccine not so long ago. She released her first rock album at the age of 77. Seriously, her list of remarkable achievements is simply extraordinary. One of the greats and one of the most beloved.
2: Here, here. Canada, where are we going here?
0: Well, it's just escalating, isn't it? Spiralling, this trade war. Called by Rupert Murdoch's Wall Street Journal today, quote, the dumbest in history. And talking about dumb, Trump now is threatening to rename Lake Ontario, which is split between the two countries, Lake America. I mean, haven't we heard this song before? Trump can change a geographic name for U.S. federal government use, but he has no power to change what other countries or international bodies call it. Congressman Jelly Pingree, a Democrat from Maine, says of this,
3: it's just utter baloney.
0: Yeah, she paused a moment before saying that. Maybe she was thinking of another word. Now, Trump renamed the Gulf of Mexico as Gulf of America last year, then punished the Associated Press for not using that name. Anyway, more substantively, Canada now has announced $33 billion New Zealand equivalent in retaliatory tariffs on U.S. goods. These include doubling the tariffs on steel and aluminium to 50% in line with the Trump tariffs. Also hit a dairy and seafood, construction materials, paper products, home appliances, as Canadians are teed off, says Ontario's Premier Doug Ford of Trump.
4: Well, you kiss my as far as I'm concerned.
0: In Maine, their sympathies are, well, their sympathies seem to be with the Canadians rather than the folks in D.C.
3: People in Canada are mad. They're mad that J.D. Vance was in our state yesterday and called Canada a state, that the president refers to the prime minister as a governor.
0: Vance, of course, is doing what he's been told to do with all of this. He said,
5: to the Prime Minister of Canada, stop taking advantage of America. It's over.
0: But it's not over, is it?
2: No, it's not. We'll see you in a couple of days, mate. Appreciate it very much. Richard Arnold, stateside. Supreme Court, Trump got a win-ish on the vote by mail limits. I won't explain the full detail, but it involved 23 states in Washington, D.C. It's only a partial win. It needs to go back to court, so we'll follow that another day. Ratcliffe

0: John CIA has turned up in Russia, came and went. And I think the only reason we know that is flight tracking and the fact that social media saw a motorcade. We don't know what he met. Apparently he met with Putin. We don't know why. So let's see how that unfolds for the rest of the day. Reba McEntire's spoken of Dolly Parton. I'll have that for you in a moment. But Trump has also spoken of her. One of the greatest country singers and far beyond ever has just passed away. This is a true loss for millions of people. There has never been anyone like her and never will. In her honour, I am lowering the American flag throughout the United States for 1 week, beginning tonight, 6 p.m. Rest in peace, Dolly. The world loves you. So that is 10 o'clock this morning, our time. 9 to 7.
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2: Country music icon Dolly Parton has died. Proposed rates cap means important work may have to be left undone. A significant winter storm set to hit the South Island. Auckland scores well in some areas, not so well in others. In sport, the All Blacks remain unbeaten in South Africa by the skin of their teeth. Fast Track Panel gives Auckland's $4.9 billion busway provisional green light. You can read more, nzherald.co.nz.
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3: 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Now the Southern Motorway moderate to heavy Papakura through to Mangarewa. Moderate patches coming in from Manukau. The Northern moderate through Silverdale. Moderate to heavy Rosedale through to Tristram. The Southwestern light to moderate from Dominion Road. 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
0: Morning, Mike. When I saw the news early this morning, first thing I did was tune into ZB, knew you'd do the right thing by Dolly. Regarding your daughter arriving in Nashville, I was in Venice the day Pavarotti passed away. We stood in the very early morning, mist with opera being sung by lone singers throughout the centre of Venice, a very moving experience. Yeah, I can't wait to talk to Marley later on today to see how Nashville handles it. From Reba McEntire, speaking of our youngest daughter, we took her to New York a couple of years ago and went and saw Reba McEntire at Madison Square Gardens for the first time ever. Anyway, when I got the news that my buddy Dolly passed on to the higher and greater side, Dolly, thank you for all the wonderful things you did for us on earth, your love, your music, and you gave so much with your huge, huge heart. There will never be another you. I will never forget the first time I met you. I will never forget our last conversation. I hold it with love in my heart. I will always love you, Reba. 5 minutes away from 7.
11: All the ins and the outs. It's The Biz
12: on the Mike Hosking Breakfast with 2 Degrees, fighting for fair for Kiwi business.
0: To the other side of America, Burger King are changing their nuggets. Part of a wider rebrand after they already remodeled the Whopper, which led to an 8.5% increase in US same-store sales and led them to their second-biggest burger chain to become the second-biggest burger chain in the state. New nuggets are going to be made with crispier breading, an improved marinade, and 100% chicken breast instead of the current breast and rib meat. Direct response, thousands and thousands, their words not mine, of consumer complaints saying the current ones are dry, they're rubbery and disappointing. Didn't stop them eating them though, did it? See, chicken nuggets and burgers and all those sort of things, they're bellwether indicators of the American economy. So since 2020, 73 million Americans used to consume them regularly. 73 million. Know what the number is now? 102 million. The invention of the nugget was a big part of the reason why 25 million chickens are butchered every day in America. You enjoying this? National Chicken Council says 90% of the US population eats chicken nuggets at some point. 90% of Americans. 25% of Americans eat them at least once a month. 61 million eat them weekly. You ready for this? 17 million eat them daily or with every meal. 17 million either daily or with every meal. They are the most ordered comfort food on the apps last year. And at fast food outlets around America, of the places that offer nuggets, 30% of all customers add nuggets to their order. But apart from that, they're looking good. So the rates cap, 4%. Is it real? What's it save us? We'll talk to Simon Watts about all of this in the next half hour of the program. Politics Wednesday, of course, after 8. Ginny Anderson, Mark Mitchell with us as well. Meantime, the news is next.
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11: 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A
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3: Good morning. It's 7 o'clock. I'm Neva Reddy Manu. Legendary singer-songwriter Dolly Parton has died. In a career spanning six decades, the country music star wrote more than 3,000 songs, such as hits Jolene and Islands in the Stream. She'd been unwell for some time. Last September, Parton announced that she would have

0: to pull out of a residency at Las Vegas Caesars Palace and would not attend the Motion Picture Academy's Governor's Awards to accept a humanitarian award. Her nephew and head of security, Brian Seaver, says Dolly Parton paved the way for many artists.
1: Dolly opened doors not just for me, but for her entire family. She never saw a door she couldn't open, and the doors she opened made and changed history.
0: Many of her hits lasted generations, and 9 to 5 was one of her biggest.

0: Dolly Parton was 80. One person's died after being hit by a car in a supermarket car park on the North Shore. Police were called to Woolworths Sunnynook about 6:30 last night. Authorities say the pedestrian died at the scene. The supermarket is closed until further notice. Wellington's mayor says a new rates cap could mean cutting back on important work. The government's clarified key aspects of its plan to cap council rate hikes at 4%, which is expected to come into force in 2029. Councils would be expected to prepare for it from next July. The scheme excludes water services. Wellington Mayor Andrew Little told Ryan Bridge they currently have a work program underway to shore up the city against potential slips.
1: The spending on that potentially falls, and that goes against an instruction we got from the government recently, which is, you know, make sure that you're climate resilient.
0: The $4.9 billion Northwest Busway has been given provisional fast-track approval. The 18-kilometre rapid transit corridor from Brigham Creek to Auckland City Centre aims to help choke traffic on the congested northwestern motorway. Hundreds of privately owned properties lie in the busway's path, with affected owners facing compulsory acquisition and displacement. The busway will create 7 new stations, with delivery staged over about 20 years and construction beginning next year. A number of wins for Auckland as the city heads into a new era. The 4th Annual State of the City report, commissioned by the Independent Non-Partisan Committee for Auckland, compares the super city to others globally. It scored well on innovation, international business events and the number of people coming here, but did less well on things like productivity and keeping talent. Heart of the City CEO Viv Beck says Auckland now has the International Convention Centre and the City Rail Link's about to open.
2: We've got that opportunity now to leverage this investment to drive that density, the growth, the vibrancy.
0: And speaking of the CRL, Auckland Council's received its final update on the City Rail Link before it goes live next month. Council Resilience and Infrastructure Director Barry Potter says there are some astounding numbers around the project.
3: There have been 14,000 workers on the sites and on the project. There's been over 24 million hours worked on this project.
0: And that's Newstalk ZB News with Spark for Business.
4: Coming shortly on the program, the rates cap 4%. What's it actually mean to your back pocket? Very good news on the wine industry compared to Australia's, which is tanking. Politics Wednesday, of course, after 8.
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6: The Lions do their best, but the circle of life often leads to an All Blacks victory.
5: The All Blacks have survived the biggest scare of their South African tour to date. They've beaten the Lions 41-35, recovering from 35-17 down early in the second half. New Zealand piled on 4 unanswered tries, including this 80th minute effort.
6: On the right wing touch, Nadawa skips back in field, gets it down, and Modi Nadawa the winner.
5: Ethan Blackadder and Rico Ioane scored 2 tries apiece. Meanwhile, South Africa's Sia Kolisi has recovered from a hamstring injury and is fit to face New Zealand as Springboks captain for the second test on Sunday morning in Cape Town. International rugby coverage with Forklift Solutions, lifting you and your business to a higher level. Warriors 2002 grand finalist second rower Logan Swans welcomed the faith placed and potential NRL League debutant Lalalihi. The 20-year-old's been called up from reserve grade to replace Dylan Wodnar-Zelezniak, who's sidelined with a broken collarbone. He's on the right wing for Sunday's home match against the Knights.
7: Obviously, the coaching staff have big raps on him because he's slotted straight in there. So bring it on. Let's see what he's got to offer.
5: Tamari Martin returns at halfback after 3 weeks off with a hamstring injury, shifting Chanel Harris-DeVita back to 5'8". Kiwis hooker Phoenix Crossland will miss the match for Newcastle following knee surgery. Cyclist today, Pogačar's bid to win a maiden tour of Spain and complete a triple crown of Grand

0: Tours has strengthened overnight with a 2 minute and 39 second victory on stage four. And on the second day of the Rowing World Championships in Amsterdam, the men's and women's fours have finished third in their respective heats to advance to the semi-finals. I'm Andrew Alderson, and that's News Talk ZB Sport with Generate. For award-winning performances, generate kiwisaver.co.nz. It's 7:05. Mike Hosking is next.
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2: Rush into BP for double points on fuel and shop. Now the Southern Motorway moderate to heavy in patches, City Bump, Hapakura through to East Tamaki, moderate patches from Princes Street, southwestern heavy southbound at Hillsborough, moderate from Wormsley, northwestern moderate to heavy coming in from Lincoln, and the northern slow through Silverdale, moderate patches from Constellation. Scan everyday rewards at BP. 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Ivanka Zonic for Time Saver Traffic.
3: News Talk Zippy Weather Watch 24/7. Monaco, Waitemata, Hauraki Gulf, westerly 10 knots. Bream head to Cape Colville, westerly 15, becoming variable 5, but northwest 15 knots about Colville Channel this morning, rising to northwest 10 away from the channel this afternoon. High tide at Auckland 6:20 this evening, Onehunga 9:30 this morning. Auckland, partly cloudy with isolated showers today. Tomorrow, partly cloudy with a chance of a shower from morning. And looking ahead to Friday, expect a few showers turning to rain for a time in the afternoon. 18 is the high today, currently 10. 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
4: Morning, 7:07. So the rates cap on councils is real. It's coming. 4% your ceiling kicks in 2029. Water charges are excluded. Simon Watts is the Minister for Local Government and is with us. Good morning.
5: Morning, Mike.
4: I'm all in favour of this until I read this morning that the grand savings for most of us on average is $34 a year. What's the point?
5: Well, no one lives in a suburb called averages, right? The key of $34 is across the country. But if you're living in Waitaki, down the bottom of the south, with a 17% increase, it's a 600 increase on an average bill of $3,500. And, you know, that's not immaterial by any stretch. And also then you've got to think about the compounding as well. You know, as these bills increase, three numbers, 14.2% increase last year, 9.2% average increase in rates this year. Under us, it's going to be 4% going forward. That's going to be the limit. And if you think about the compounding effect of that over years, that's some pretty big savings over a 5 to 10 year period for a household.
4: Can they get around it?
5: There's exceptions, but the exceptions are very high bar, and they've got to convince an independent regulator that those circumstances are exceptional. So, you know, natural disasters, things that you'd think are exceptional, are in the mix. But just because you feel like you don't want to do it, that's not going to cut it.
4: Why can't they slip it into a water charge or any charge or new charges or different charges?
5: Well, we've already put water under economic regulation under the ComCom. They've already got the belts and braces around them. The other council expenditures, I mean, council rates are probably one of the biggest household expenditure items that households don't have any control over, because councils are a monopoly and they can wake up any day of the week and go, hey, I'm going to increase your rates by 15%. There's nothing you can do about it currently. Under our model, the limit is going to be 4% year on year, and that's going to do that. So between water and rates, they're both under regulation now, and that protects ratepayers.
4: What about those councils that are tapped out debt-wise but have genuine jobs to do?
5: Well, most of the councils in the country borrow through the local government funding authority. That means that they get an average and low borrowing rate, irrespective of their specific circumstances. So they're going to be supported through that. We're also doing things around other funding and financing mechanisms that Minister Bishop and I have realised. And the other thing, Mike, is we're taking activity off councils. You know, when the Resource Management Act ledge passes this week, 45% of the consents that we've done in the past will no longer be required. So we're taking activity off, and take activity off, that takes cost off councils as well.
4: All right, appreciate your time. Simon Watts, Minister for Local Government. Rates caps will expose, Mike, the dumb things the council spend money on. Mike, the rates cap will swing my vote. Had rates been set at 2 to 4% over the last 5 years, my rates bill would be $940 less. Mike, council should be getting rid of a lot of their overpaid bureaucrats. Coming up 7:10.
1: Hosking.
4: So we got the latest State of the City report. This is for Auckland. 17th out of 300 for tech ecosystems, so that's pretty good. There's more than $6 billion of private investment in the CBD pipeline. I'm not sure whether that's good or not. We are hopeless. Bottom 10% for density, street connectivity and mixed-use access. And tourism's interesting. Auckland Airport handles 73% of the international passengers, but only captures 29% of the spending. Mark Thomas is the Committee for Auckland Director.

0: director, and is with us. Morning.
1: Morning, Mike.
0: So overall, what's your vibe?
1: Oh, look, we're making progress in innovation. That's a good thing. We've lagged the last 3 years in that area. We've got people doing smart things, but we're not providing the support, the capital that other cities do. So that's good to see signs of progress. But the, in
0: the tech thing, the how real is it?
1: Oh, it's very real. I mean, the headline that people will have seen is in the venture capital fundraisers, not just Holter, but others. That's definitely growing. We're seeing actually more spin-outs from Auckland University. But what's happening is they find it tough to actually get investors in New Zealand. We make it too hard for people to support New Zealand companies. And we've got examples of great companies, you know, servicing hospitals, for example, in India and America because they can't get into hospitals in New Zealand.
0: Is that just I just wonder how much of this is about our size at the bottom of the world. I mean, once you look to grow, you grow to the world. It's why kids leave the country. It's not our fault. It's just, it is what it is. Or am I being unfair?
1: No, look, scale's obviously a problem for us by size and also proximity. But if you look at the other small cities we compare ourselves with, Helsinki, I mean, that's really at the sort of the back end of Europe, for example. I mean, Brisbane, we compare ourselves there. They're also struggling with the size they've got. And what they find a way to do is to get international investors and New Zealand investors more effectively in. They support startups more effectively than we do. And they just make a bigger and more consistent deal than we're currently right. able to.
0: So who does that for a city? Is that the council or is it the government or is it both?
1: Well, it's all parties. I mean, but, you know, councils haven't typically got involved with this. And so it's great to see Wayne Brown initiating a tech alliance, actually bringing together the leaders across this ecosystem, university, business, obviously, funders. That's unusual. But then we have to have the government moving more quickly. I mean, they announced over a year ago that this new tech institute was going to be in Auckland. It was only this week, in fact, it got launched. So it took a year to get a tech institute underway. That's too slow. And what's happening is peer cities around the world are moving more quickly. And if we want to try and match and improve them, we've just got to do a better and quicker job.
0: That bottom 10% for density, street connectivity, access to mixed use areas, I mean, you can feel that. Anyone who lives in Auckland knows that. We're a basket case. Is anyone addressing that in a tangible, real way that you can come back on the program in ensuing years and say we sorted it?
1: Yes, they are. And that $6 billion of investment in the CBD is part of that. I mean, that's the precinct development. Obviously, that's when you quarter activity. I mean, that's serious money. What we want, what we need to do is to make that attractive in other parts of, you know, the Northwest, for example, which is under pressure, other parts of Auckland. So we've got a model of how we can do it. But we need to be more systemic. Everyone focuses on big projects like we did with the CRL, but then we don't densify around it. We're focusing on this new Harbour Bridge crossing. Honestly, we've got much more other activities we need to model to solve that problem that you've identified.
0: Good stuff, Mark. Nice to talk to you. Appreciate it. Committee for Auckland Director Mark Thomas. I'm bullish on Auckland, and I think he is probably too. 13 past. Any councils that are complaining about the money not being available, have a look at any of the projects that we've done over the last couple of years. They're so expensive. Dolly Parton, Maren Morris. There will never be another Dolly Parton. That's what we could all agree on. She was and is such a light. Casey Musgraves, the world feels a lot less sparkly all of a sudden. That's a nice way of putting it. Bob Mackey, Dolly was a lovely soul and spirit who was fair to everyone. She was a joy and pleasure to dress. You will be missed. 14 past.
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1: Mike, will Labor reverse the 4% cap? My answer, I believe yes, but we'll double check with Ginny later. 17 minutes past 7. Fascinating new stats around our wine industry, especially when you compare it to Australia. So broadly, Australia's tanking, and we aren't. Australian export volumes are at 22-year lows. Our volumes are, in fact, up. Tim Lightbourne is the co-founder and director, of course, of Benbevo Wines. Back with us. Tim, morning. Are you feeling that? Would that be your story?
2: Yeah, definitely. We can see from Australia, their sort of top three export markets are down, China, US, and UK. Their Shiraz and Chardonnay's down as well. They're two big varieties. But for us, Sauvignon Blanc still hanging in there. Our key export markets, US, UK, and Aussie, still growing.
1: So how is it they're falling and we're gaining? What's happening there?
2: Sorry, say that question again.
1: How is it we're falling and they're gaining? What's happening?
2: As I said, Sauvignon Blanc is still popular with our buyers and the customers out there. That lighter white style, it's not too full-bodied. There's a bit of innovation coming out of New Zealand. For example, that jalapeno we're doing, we've sent sort of 8 or 9 containers up to the US. Zero alcohol is finding a way. So New Zealand Sauvignon Blanc kind of leading that in the US as well.
1: Okay, do we have the advantage of Sauv Blanc? In other words, because we do the world's best Sauv Blanc and they don't and the world likes it, that's why we're doing well.
2: Yeah, 100% it is. That style is so popular. I was up in the UK a couple of weeks ago. They're having a hot summer, 36 degrees, and I went to the stores and that kind of shelves looked like they'd been ransacked.
1: Wow.
2: From Sauvignon Blanc. People are grabbing it.
1: And there's no sign of that ending. We've obviously got some sort of problem. So I'm going to run you through the numbers because the three key markets, you got the UK, you got the Chinese, and you've got the Americans. The Americans seem to be a problem. The only other question I wanted to ask, and that I didn't get time to, is whether how much of this is actually about the alcohol problem in terms of people not drinking anymore and the whole wine industry, if you're in the business of making wine, is in some real long-term trouble. But let me come back to the numbers later on in the program. We played you a lovely cut from our 23 interview with Dolly before. This is from 2020.
3: I know that I've had to play the game of being commercial in order to get played on the radio. What's up, you know, going on? But I never lost sight of myself. I never prostituted myself in a way musically to where I just sold out. I was always conscious of I have to get to here in order to get to there. And like I said, I had to get rich in order to sing like I'm poor again.
1: Hosking. She's fantastically entertaining. And what I always enjoyed about interviewing her was a lot of it was done latterly on Zoom, of course. And she was such a slick operator. And if you don't know how these things work, she'll be doing half a dozen interviews with various people around the world. And there'll be a black screen and all of a sudden, whoosh, she's on and there'll be the set. She'll be sorted. She looks $1 million. The whole thing's arranged. And apart from the talent, of which is undisputed, the work ethic was phenomenal. She just never stopped working. She loved what she did, and that came across, and it was always a thrill and a pleasure to interview and talk to Dolly Parton. Come back and talk about how about the social media ban? What a cluster that turned into at the end of the day, didn't it? More in a moment. 7:20.
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5: 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Do update us, 0800 jammed. The northern slow through Silverdale, moderate TV from Rosedale. The southern motorway, moderate TV in patches. Papakura through to East Tamaki. The northwestern moderate TV coming in from Lincoln. 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Ivanka Zonich for time saver traffic.

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7: 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The real house of fragrances. Now, 724, was this, in the end, a to-do about nothing? So, the social media ban for under-16s is a global bandwagon that we were already late to the party on. And by the time it arrived on Monday, turns out the party that wrote it didn't have the numbers. Of a three-party government, two parties wouldn't back it. And so they went to the major party on the other side of the house. The major party on the other side of the house had 79 questions. No one has 79 questions. And the second one, even if you did have 79 questions, should not be about tertiary. So far, so messy. And you can quite rightly ask the question at this stage whether our parliament is, in fact, wildly out of step with the majority of New Zealand. My gut says a ban is popular. No, it is not effective in its entirety. Yes, a French court has blocked theirs. No, Australia has not got it right when they led the world off on the idea in the first place. But socially and morally, big tech is increasingly seen as a pariah and a bottom-line fiend that does whatever is necessary to stoke their engine of commerce. So the sense of it is we want to be seen to at least give this a good crack, at least be seen to be on the right side of the increasingly alarming stats around kids and harm and online life. And yet, Labour, who should not have been needed, got there in the end by late yesterday and said, we've all read the 79 answers, right, we'll back it to the first committee select process. And then it turns out that didn't matter, because the government doesn't have time to do it anyway. What a gargantuan waste of energy. No, it's not dead. I mean, yes, it'll still be an issue next year, and yes, in some way, shape or form, it will probably get across the line. But this thing started as an MP's bill, Catherine Webb, not a party idea. After it spent several years being thought about, it finally got revealed to a group of politicians who didn't want it and wouldn't vote for it, and by the time it got the numbers to get underway, time was up. On an energy in, energy out sort of equation, it's right up there in the waste of time stakes, I would have thought. So if you got excited...

0: excited. Soz about it. This week looked a bit historic. Soz about it. See you next year.
1: Hosking.
0: Mike, people are pulling out vineyards in Marlborough. They no longer have a buyer for their grapes. Report correctly. Well, we are reporting correctly. You're misunderstanding the market. As I've argued, I could bore you witless with my knowledge on the wine industry. As we've reported over the years, we've tried to encourage quality, quantity over quality. You're talking quantity. Quantity is not the answer for this country, never has been. So yes, Marlborough does have a problem. Yes, Marlborough's overplanted. But these are all the contract growers who just grow grapes for the sake of it and sell it off to somebody at bulk amounts who stick it in a bladder, drive it up the country, and it ends up in a screw cap. That's not the answer for New Zealand wine, never has been, never will be. Quality is the answer. And you can't argue with the stats. We are, by volume and value, that was the other thing I didn't get time because the machine broke with Tim Lightbourne, by volume and value, that's the critical part, we are still increasing, so that's very encouraging. Keith Urban, heartbroken, no words right now. Trace Adkins, very nice. It is indeed rare for the world collectively to express sorrow for someone's passing. I knew her to be the angel that they think she was, and I will miss her. Dolly, I will always love you.

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10: Good morning. It's 7:30. I'm Neva Reddy Manu. Dolly Parton's legacy is being remembered as one that will last a lifetime.
11: I'll always love you.
10: The country music star has died at the age of 80 after a spell of ill health. She paved the way for other musicians, writing more than 3,000 songs in a career spanning six decades, and was best known for chart toppers I Will Always Love You, 9 to Noon and Jolene. Parton's head of security nephew Brian Seaver says Dolly Parton changed history.
12: She has always

0: He's been on your television, your record player, your CD, and on your phone playlist, becoming an extended part of your family, whether you liked it or not.
1: A person's died after being hit by a car in a supermarket car park on Auckland's North Shore. Lachlan Rennie has more.
2: Police were called to Woolworths Sunnynook about 6:30 last night. Authorities say the pedestrian died at the scene. Inquiries into the cause of the crash remain ongoing. Woolworths says the supermarket is closed until further notice and it will support its team and their whānau to the fullest extent possible.
1: And a person's in a moderate condition in Auckland's Middlemore Hospital after a house fire in Bucklands Beach. Five fire crews were called to the blaze just after 4 a.m. An assurance a rates cap on councils is worth the trouble, despite the average amount households would save is only $34 a year. The government's move will restrict council rate hikes to no more than 4%, excluding water charges, which is expected to come into force in 2029. Councils will be expected to prepare for it from next July. Local Government Minister Simon Watts told Mike Hosking that no one lives in a suburb called Average.
3: Delivering in Waitaki, down the bottom of the south, with a 17% increase, it's a 600 increase on an average bill of $3,500. And, you know, that's not immaterial by any stretch.
1: Belief the government's pest control investment should just be the beginning, as pests cost farmers around $466 million a year. The government is putting $9.7 million over 4 years into tackling wild goats and deer in national parks and conservation areas from the International Visitor Levy. A final decision on a controversial proposed gold mine near Cromwell probably may not be made this year. Santana Minerals has again temporarily paused its fast-track application for a large open pit and underground mine in the Dunstan Hills near Tarras. Canada's pledging it won't bend in the ongoing trade storm with the US. It's launched more than $33 billion of retaliatory tariffs on US imports across 700 products. It follows trade talks blowing up over the weekend and the US placing tariffs of up to 50% on Canadian goods. Canadian Finance Minister François-Philippe Champagne says it they'll be providing support for impacted businesses.
4: Canada's counter-tariffs are designed primarily to provide protection for Canadian industry impacted by US tariffs and allow them to compete against US products.
1: Sky TV's apologising for issues with the Sky Sport Now app, which have been affecting those trying to watch this morning's All Blacks game. It says that the issues were due to an international platform outage. And that's Newstalk ZB News with Spark for Business, building growth through tech innovation.
5: To Newstalk ZB Sport, a late second half blitz has saved the All Blacks in their final midweek South African tour match. They've come from 18 points down to beat the Lions 41-35 at Johannesburg's Ellis Park. Ethan Blackadder and Rico Ioane scored two tries apiece. Captain Patrick Toipulotu's offered this initial assessment on Sky Sport.
6: The Lions really brought it to us. They pressured us right from the start and a lot of discipline and a few penalties there, and they managed to capitalise. So very tough game for us, and I'm happy we got there in the end.
5: The All Blacks now turn their attention to the second test against the Springboks in Cape Town on Sunday morning. Siya Kolisi has been confirmed as a starter at open side flanker and captain for the hosts. Meanwhile, coach Dave Rennie has confirmed Anton Segner's tour is over. He was a late scratching from the bench for the first test win on Sunday due to acute inflammatory arthritis in his ankle. No replacement player has been sought. International rugby coverage with Forklift Solutions, lifting you and your business to a higher level. Two notable returnees for New Zealand on the second day of the Rowing World Championships in Amsterdam. 2024 Olympic silver medalists Ollie McLean and Matt McDonald to help the men's four to third in their heat to advance to the semi-finals. McLean says his return from sabbatical was never guaranteed.
7: I wasn't sure after Paris if I was going to come back, so to be here for my first international race in 2 years, it's good to be back.
5: The women's four also finished third to advance, while the men's double sculls did the same after recording second in their quarter-final. Cyclist Tadej Pogačar's bid to win a maiden tour of Spain and complete a triple crown of Grand Tours has strengthened overnight with a victory on stage four. He now has a 3:21 advantage over the field. And the Warriors have opted for youth on the right wing in place of the injured Dylan Watney-Zelezniak for Sunday's NRL League match with the Knights in Auckland. 20-year-old Luke Laulalii will make his first grade debut. I'm Andrew Alderson, and that's Newstalk ZB Sport with Generate. For award-winning performances, generate kiwisaver.co.nz. It's 25 minutes to 8. Mike Hosking's next.
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9: Best podcasts are on the free iHeart app. Our earlier crash in Mount Wellington Carbine Road at Waipuna has been cleared. Thank you for your calls. A southern moderate TVM patches from Drury slows right down from Highbrook. The southwestern northbound moderate to heavy from Lambie through to Massey. Northwestern moderate to heavy coming in from Royal. 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Ivanka Zonich for Time Saver Traffic.
1: News Talk ZB Weather Watch 24/7. Monaco, westerly 10 knots, turning northwest 10 late afternoon. Waitemata, Hauraki Gulf, westerly 10. And Bream head to Cape Colville, westerly 15. Becoming variable 5 knots, but northwest 15 about the channel this morning, then rising to northwest 10 knots away from the channel this afternoon. The high tide in Auckland, 20 past 6 this evening, Onehunga, 9:30 this morning. Auckland today, partly cloudy with isolated showers. Tomorrow, cloudy, chance of a shower from morning, northwesterlies as well, a high of 18. And looking ahead to Friday, expect a few showers turning to rain for a time in the afternoon. 18 is the high today, tonight's low 11 currently. 10 here at News Talk ZB.
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10: Politics Wednesday, Jenny Anderson, Mark Mitchell after 8 o'clock this morning. More from Dolly Parton.

0: Meantime, back to the business of how we revive our city's former Amsterdam nightmare. Mirek Milan is in the country now. He helped turn the city's nightlife into a major part of its economy. His approach has since been used apparently in New York, Paris and London. And Mirek Milan is with us. Good morning to you.
1: Hello, good morning.
0: Welcome to the country. What is after dark versus things that happen after dark anyway, like concerts and dinner out?
1: So the cities benefit from having a vibrant nightlife from social, cultural and economic perspective. It's really a place where people can develop their talent for the creative industry, which is very important for the urban economy.
0: Doesn't it happen anyway, though? How do you differentiate it when we talk about your ideas have gone on in London, Paris and New York? I mean, New York's the city that never sleeps. It's nightlife by default, isn't it?
1: Absolutely true. It's a very big part of the economy. But like, what is important to understand is that 1 in 7 from the recent studies we have done in the various of cities recently for the mayor of London, you see that in major cities, 1 in 7 people work in the nighttime economy. So that's not a side note. It's really part of the infrastructure. And therefore, you also see that like the nighttime economy plays out on neighborhood level. And it really plays across different dimensions. So it increases livability, safety, but also accessibility.
0: Do you need, two-part question, do you need a lot of people to make it? It's just sheer heft in numbers. And two, do you need a lot of people living in the city itself to make it work?
1: Of course, we always like to say a venue that you can't reach is a venue that doesn't exist. And also recent research shows that that we've done in Amsterdam, for example, where we interviewed more than 1,500 people, they say that 39% of people want better transport at night.
0: Right.
1: So it's very important that to be able to access music venues and cultural spaces at night. But also, many women report that they feel unsafe at their public transport at night as well. So these are two challenges that
0: cities are facing. So they were my next question. So how do you get around the safety thing, and to what extent would you have to subsidise public transport further to make it readily available to people at night that you wouldn't normally spend money on?
1: Well, I think the example of the Night Tube in London has been a major success. It started out during the Olympics, so they did a few trial runs, and it has really showed that it has a massive impact on the economy, and it has really increased people going from venues. But it's not only people that go out at night; it's also the people that work at night. So we often like to say when there's a lot of people dancing, there's also a lot of people working. But we should not forget about the other people that also work at night. So that's a very important topic. On the safety topic, that's also something that we in Amsterdam, but also other cities that we have worked in the recent years, really put a lot of effort in. We were able to get down alcohol-related violence and reports of

0: nuisance or alcohol-related violence down by 20% in reports of nuisance by more than 30%. And that those are numbers that speak to constituents of the mayor.
1: The more you promote night, does that come at the cost of day?
0: No, I think it's an increase in the overall economy. Of course, it's important that, you know, it's clear people need to sleep at night. So I think it's very important that we have a multi-stakeholder approach in facing those challenges. If we do that and we do it in a proper way, we can really change the rules of the game. And in many places, it's very clear. People work at night, people need to sleep at night, and we need to find the right balance.
1: Yeah, nice to talk to you. Good insight. Appreciate it very much. Mirek Melan, who's the former night mayor of Amsterdam in the country at the moment, to offer us a bit of advice. The irony being, of course, New York, the city that never sleeps. I remember being in New York in 2016, and I was doing 7 sharp at the time, and 7 o'clock at night is, I can't remember, it's like 1 or 2 in the morning. It's ridiculous, or 3 or 4 in the morning. Anyway, I had to catch a cab down to the studio, which was down Fifth Avenue for about 10 blocks. And New York is not a city that never sleeps. It very much is asleep at 2 or 3 in the morning, I can assure you, having gone down by cab night after night after night. The other irony, last time I was in New York, we came back from a concert at 11 o'clock on a Saturday night. And we walked into the hotel, International Hotel, 11 o'clock on a Saturday night, and we thought we'd go for a bite to eat and a cocktail. And we walked into the bar and they said, we're closed. And I said, it's 11 o'clock on a Saturday night at a 5-star international hotel in New York. What happened to the city that never sleeps? That didn't go down well. But he was still closed. 18-2.
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1: 14-2, Mike Dolly was an absolute

0: legend of a human, a wonderful philanthropist, an astonishing songwriter, someone who came from literal rags to riches. That is true. That is, I don't know if it's a forgotten part of the story, but it's one of the great parts of the story. Literally rags to riches. Coat of Many Colours tells the story, of course. Never lost her roots of who she was, an actual icon who transcended generations. What a very well constructed text. Well done. Julia Roberts. Dolly was a magical and joyous human. I hold knowing her as a treasure in my life. That's a beautifully put line. I hold knowing her as a treasure in my life. The sun has dimmed today. Paris Hilton, a true icon. Her talent, heart and kindness touched so many lives. She truly left this world better than she found it. Sarah Jessica Parker. I never met Dolly, but my gosh, did I love her. I don't think of any of us had to know her to love her. One of the greatest this country has ever produced. Jamie Lee Curtis, her bravery to know that she was more than they thought she was and that she needed to break away and move on into new work and new possibilities led her to write I Will Always Love You. As her way of thanking and loving, but moving on, she was a great example for us all. That's another good line, isn't it? People do well occasionally in these sort of things. Dolly gave us Leslie Jordan. The world, music, laughter and generosity, and a reminder to lead with kindness. Her heart was as big as her talent, and her legacy will live on in every song, every story and every life she touched. This is Dolly Parton on our program in 23.
1: There's always those flavors. There's still those bluegrass singers, and those bluegrass bands are going to always be that. And there are people that come that just want to be that. Then there's that old authentic country music. But you can, most definitely, take all of those elements out of all of those things, even the mountain instruments or whatever, and you can produce something. But country music is very big, and I think it's the biggest music.
0: It is, and the irony of that was she gave that answer because at the time she was on the program talking to us about that, she was just launching her first rock and roll album. And that kind of summed her up. Why would you launch a rock and roll album? And I think probably I asked her that, and the answer would have been, why not? You can do anything you want. Dolly Parton. It is 12 minutes away.

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1: The music world loses its queen of country. A person dies in supermarket car park incident. Confidence from the local government minister. Councils won't suffer from his rates cap. Canada hits back at US tariffs dollar for dollar. And in sport, All Blacks crawl back to beat the Lions in a 76-point thriller. Outside the rules, critics question Golden Visa-backed property loans. 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
2: 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Now the Southern Motorway moderate patches from Papakura, slow from Highbrook through to Market Road. Northwestern heavy but moving from Royal. The northern slow through Silverdale. Moderate TV from Constellation through to Oniwa. Southwestern, you're going to hit traffic there southbound from Dominion Road. 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Ivanka Zonic for time saver traffic.
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0: Mike, Linda, Emmy and Dolly together in trio. Yes, magical as ever was. I think it's a good recommendation, Linda being Ronstadt and Emmy being Emmy Lou Harris, of course. I think they did too, and I think I've got both of them. Anyway, speaking of music, Australia's decided to ban AI-generated music from their charts. So from Friday, songs will have to be, quote, substantially human-made to qualify. So where do we stand on that? Anthony Healy is APRA's head of New Zealand operations and is with us. Anthony, morning to you.
4: Good morning, Mike. Thanks for having me.
0: Not at all. Where's this going ultimately, do you think? Is the world going to take a stand on this, or are we each going to make up our own minds, or what?
4: Oh, look, I particularly hope so, Mike. I mean, what the Australians have done is a bold statement, and I'm confident that ultimately that will be followed here. You know, without human-created songs and books and art and film, there are no large language models. There are no AI products. So we should be celebrating what is human.
0: Yeah, that is true. My wife follows as a DJ online, and he was posting the other day, he does kids shows occasionally, and all the kids do is request AI generated music now. Is that depressing?
4: It is depressing. We've had examples of that, you know, with our own awards and things, with AI songs that are particularly popular being entered in awards, and, you know, having to, once you realize that they are wholly AI generated, having to withdraw them from consideration. And, you know, it's a growing problem. The government needs to understand here that they need to come out in support of human creativity. They need to ensure that the copyright law applies. You know, the copyright law is fit for purpose. We've got to hold that line and make sure that these big tech companies aren't able to essentially create enormous value on the back of everyone else that's written music.
0: What do we have a debate? What's substantially human? Where do you draw that line?
4: Yeah, I mean, that's difficult because we know, and we've surveyed songwriters around the country, and they tell us that, yep, they do use AI products to make their music. But I think there's a difference between, you know, giving an AI tool a prompt to write me a song and then, you know, other songwriters that might be using various tools, technology, because, you know, people in music, they make music through technology often. There's a difference there. It's a subtle difference, I know, but it will be a subjective one.
0: Is there a debate to be had that says, look, you know, you and I can agree on this, and AI is not what but at the end of the day, it's about creativity. And if, as the customer says, look, I listen to that one, which is AI, and that one, which is by Ed Sheeran, I like the AI, and that's just life. That's how it works, isn't it?
4: Yeah, well, it's ultimately, though, the AI product has been copied, and it's been, you know, to copy something, you're infringing the rights of the people whose music you've copied. So, you know, at least you should be opting in to take part in that economy if you're a songwriter. So you've got to be asked permission, you've got to give you permission, and you've got to be rewarded for that. You know, that's a basic kind of principle. The same applies to news organisations like your own. You know, AI will scrape the news, they'll repackage it, and they'll sell it to someone else, but it's something that you guys have created.
0: Couldn't agree more. Anthony, appreciate it. Anthony Healy, who is the APRA head of New Zealand's operation. I know Michael Boggs, who's the head of this particular company, was talking about that very issue yesterday and doing business or doing deals with these tech operators. 5 minutes away from 8.
3: Hosking.
0: I raised it

with the social media thing, I mean, I'm sure there are people in this country who work for your Googles and your Metas and your, you know, I mean, do you feel good about yourselves? I mean, given what you do, do you go to work with a spring in your step? You know, thinking you're ripping off someone else's material and making money from it. It's a weird thing, isn't it? Speaking of tech, by the way, we've got the announcement from Apple overnight. New Mini Mac in a Mac Studio. Only reason I tell you that, because I'm not a big tech fan, I'm not that gripped by it. I'm telling you there's some AI in it. It's got AI capabilities, so the price has gone up materially. But also, because of AI and these sort of things, it shows how important the desktops are going forward. So desktops are back, which is good. My most uplifting piece of news, though, came from a guy called Matty Rimac, who's into cars, and he runs a company called Bugatti, and Bugatti don't make many cars, but the ones they do make tend to be quite good. Anyway, he says high-end sports cars and other luxury vehicles, the future is the combustion engine. And he put it very nicely, or I thought he put it very nicely. He says these sort of cars, or cars in general, buyers are rejecting high-tech electronics, electric vehicles in favour of precision mechanics and handcrafted details. That's what we're increasingly valuing. It's a Swiss watch phase, which I thought was a nice way of putting it. News in a couple of moments, and then Politics Wednesday with Mark.

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10: 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First in facts, fierce in follow-ups. The Mike Hosking Breakfast with Arvida Retirement Communities. 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
11: Good morning, it's 8 o'clock. I'm Neva Reti Manu. A small private ceremony will be held for Dolly Parton in the coming days. The country star has died in Nashville. Earlier this year, Parton cancelled a residency at Las Vegas Caesars Palace due to health issues. The star, best known for hits 9 to 5 and Jolene, wrote more than 3,000 songs throughout her six-decade career. Back in 2020, Parton told News Talk ZB's Mike Hosking that while she loved her fans and performing, it was the songwriting that she most enjoyed.
12: I just love that time that I write, and I love feeling like I've left something in the world today that wasn't there yesterday.

0: Dolly Parton had put out an update on her health on Instagram just days ago. She said she was responding well to medications, but there was some bad news too, as she wouldn't be back on stage in the near future.
1: Some of the meds and treatments make me a little bit swimmy-headed, and of course I can't be dizzy carrying around banjos, guitars and such on 5-inch heels, and you know that I'm going to be wearing them.
0: Dolly Parton was 80. The local government minister's confident council's core services won't suffer as a result of his planned rates cap. The government's planning to cap council rate hikes at 4% excluding water charges, and it's expected to come into force in 2029. International ratings agency S&P Global warns it could increase borrowing costs for councils, which could ultimately cost ratepayers. Local Government Minister Simon Watt says council's current scope of delivery is too wide.
2: We're going to define it in legislation before the government term ends that they have to deliver those 5 core services. So that narrowing of scope means that their amount of expenditure being spent is going to be on the core basics.
0: A pedestrian's died at the scene after being hit by a car in a supermarket car park on the North Shore. Police were called to Woolworths Sunny Nook about 6:30 last night. The supermarket is closed until further notice. A mixed bag for Auckland in the latest State of the City report. The annual report, as measured by the Independent Nonpartisan Platform Committee for Auckland, compares Auckland to other cities around the world. It scored well on innovation, international business events, and the number of people coming here. But the city did less well on productivity, keeping talent and tech startups on shore. Committee Director Mark Thomas says Auckland can't afford to rest on its laurels.
3: The peer cities we measure, Vancouver, Copenhagen in Denmark, Brisbane just across the ditch, they're making more progress.
0: Labor's committing to a smoke-free future through prevention and early intervention. It plans to reinstate the smoke-free generation and cancel tax breaks for tobacco companies if elected in November. Many Aucklanders have taken the chance to take a first peek at the City Rail Link's new train stations. Council documents reveal 43,000 people attended the first look sessions at Mangafo, Karanga Ahape and Te Waihoro Teo stations. Councillor Richard Hill says it was a great way for people to be introduced to the new stations for the first time.
4: Skepticism from some quarters around those events at first, but I think they just were a magical success. Like, the social media feeds were going crazy.
0: The link will open on September 13. And that's Newstalk ZB News with Spark for Business.
5: To Newstalk ZB Sport, All Blacks coach Dave Rennie has commended his side's character during a 41-35 defeat of the Lions at Johannesburg's Ellis Park. The tourists trailed 35-17 early in the second half before piling on 24 unanswered points. Rennie says continuity was lacking initially.
6: We created so many opportunities. You look at the numbers, we dominated. Defenders beaten and line breaks and offloads and so on, but probably didn't do the obvious enough. At times we throw a miss pass when just go through the hands.
5: Captain Patrick Tuipulotu says they refused to panic.
7: We seemed a bit calm, even though there was a bit of chaos and they were up on the scoreboard. So I think credit to our game drivers and the guys on the field who finished, who really stayed in it.
5: The All Blacks head to Cape Town for the second Springboks test on Sunday without Anton Segner. His tour is over due to inflammatory arthritis in his ankle. International rugby coverage with Forklift Solutions, lifting you and your business to a higher level. Tennis player Aaron Routliff and partner Lloyd Glasspool are underway at Arthur Ashe Stadium in the opening round of the US Tennis Open's mixed doubles. They're up against Serena Williams and Carlos Alcaraz, and they lead them 3-1 in the first set. The country's new look men's rowing four have negotiated their first international race at the World Championships in Amsterdam. 2024 Olympic silver medalists Ollie McLean and Matt McDonald and newcomers Harry Fitzpatrick and Fred Vavasour finished third in their heat to progress to the semi-finals. McDonald and McLean have returned from post-game sabbaticals. The latter outlines how he filled his time.
8: I moved back to the US and I worked for a startup in San Francisco for about 9 months and then moved to New York City for 9 months. Did a master's on the side as well. Yeah, came back in March this year, back to New Zealand.
5: The women's four also finished third to advance, while the men's double scullers did the same after recording second in their quarter final. I'm Andrew Alderson, and that's Newstalk ZB Sport with Generate. For award-winning performances, generate kiwisaver.co.nz. It's 8:05. Mike Hosking's next.
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0: the traffic.
1: 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The northwestern heavy but moving coming in from Royal. Earlier breakdown at Te Atatū has been cleared. The southern motorway moderate heavy from Papakura. It is slow from Highbrook through to Market Road. Southwestern moderate southbound from Dominion Road. The northern slope through Silverdale moderate to heavy from Constellation. 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Ivanka Zonic for Time Saver Traffic.
2: News Talk ZB Weather Watch 24/7. Monaco, Waitemata, Hauraki Gulf, westerly 10 knots. And Bream head to Cape Colville, westerly 15, becoming variable 5 knots, but northwest 15 about Colville Channel this morning. High tide in Auckland, 20 past 6 this evening, Onehunga 9:30 this morning. Auckland today, partly cloudy with isolated showers. Tomorrow, cloudy, chance of a shower from morning. And looking ahead to Friday, expect a few showers, turning to rain for a time in the afternoon. 18 is the high today, currently 11. 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

0: now of Raising Cane's, which is what's his chicken fingers. It's a fast food outlet. Which I, if you missed the show earlier on this morning, our daughter, our youngest, who I must tell you about because it's a good story. She's been working in America for the last few months, and she's just finished. And so she's just doing some travel. As it turns out, she landed in Nashville this morning, and the significance of that is not to be lost on you, of course, for obvious reasons. But making it more even more poignant is the fact that she is probably the world's biggest Dolly Parton fan. So she was in tears when she heard the news this morning. She literally landed in Nashville this morning. And so she's just arrived at Raising Cane's Chicken Fingers, and they've put a notice in honour of the passing of Dolly Parton this morning. We are closing off this booth for the day. So that's the sort of thing, I mean, oh, to be in Nashville on a day like today, eh? Politics Wednesday, Mark Mitchell, good morning. And Jenny Anderson is with us as well. Now, Jenny, I would have you as a Dolly fan.
1: Yes, I'm very sad, actually. I felt really sad when I got up and did that, because she was such a huge figure growing up, and such an amazing story of someone who came from real poverty, but made the most of what she had and kind of owned that in a positive way through music.
0: Yeah.
1: So, yeah, real loss and a massive talent. I mean, what a songwriting skill and ability to sing and play instruments.
0: I couldn't agree more.
2: Yeah, Mike, I agree. I mean, we all grew up with, listening to Dolly and her music. I'm just so pleased that you're doing a tribute. Sarah and I had our wedding earlier in the year, and we played Islands in the Stream. And if you want to get 130 people singing,
0: so true.
2: Then play Islands in the Stream. It could even bring to life a Labour Party AGM. Islands in the Stream, but there's a funny story behind that song. My favourite one of hers is actually Coat of Many Colours, and it talks to what Jenny was just speaking about, her upbringing. But that song was actually written by Barry, Robin, and Morris Gibb.
0: Right, the Gibbs.
2: They gave it to Kenny Rogers, and he was recording it. Barry Gibb was producing it, and Kenny Rogers hated it. He just didn't feel that it was right. He was obviously the only one singing it. Apparently, Dolly Parton was in the same building recording at the same time. They got her up. They sang it together. The rest is history. It's been voted the greatest country duet of all time.
0: Good story. Mm. I don't think I knew that. Would you, Jenny? Yeah. I was just saying to somebody off here, the significance of today is I think she's, certainly in female terms, she's the greatest of all time. There is none greater. Would that be fair?
1: That would be very fair, I would say. And I think what she did for women as well, like I remember listening to a podcast of her story, how tough it was, you know, in that era. You think it's like the 60s and 70s when she's first starting out, that it's a very male-dominated industry. And the fact that she was able to carve out a space for herself and own that was not an easy pathway. And that song, I Will Always Love You, it was actually written

0: with her partner. She was on TV with this, I've forgotten his name, sorry. But they had this sort of almost love-hate relationship where he helps her get famous, but in the end she becomes
1: Cole
0: sort
1: Porter.
0: Of bigger than him.
1: No, not Cole Porter.
0: Yeah, yeah.
1: Was it Cole Porter? I think it was Cole Porter.
0: Yeah, I think it was, yeah. And so that song is evidently about that relationship, which was complex.
1: Amazing.
0: So I think she's done amazing work for women as well as country music.
2: The thing I loved about Dolly, mate, is that if you're feeling a bit down, you watch Dolly Parton, you couldn't help but feel
1: couldn't
2: good
1: agree
2: because
1: more.
2: She just brought that incredible energy. She was always smiling. She was up there. You could see she was enjoying herself.
1: I correct myself. Porter Wagner.
0: Porter Wagner, that's it. And she entered, I love this one, she entered a Dolly Parton lookalike contest and lost a drag
1: that's
0: queen
1: right.
0: bidder. And
1: that's
0: they didn't
1: right.
0: know it was her. Yeah.
1: I tell you what, I've been reflecting a little bit this morning, is one of the real values of doing what I do is you get to meet or talk to pretty much everyone. And
2: yeah,
1: so I think it's half a dozen or thereabout times over the years. You know, just
0: amazing.
1: Now to know that I will never talk to her again is a very sad thing. And I'm
2: Did you interview Dolly Parton?
1: Me,
0: yeah.
1: many times.
2: You need,
0: yeah.
2: you need
0: so
2: to
0: lucky.
2: You need to go back and play some of those.
1: We've been doing that this morning, Mark.
2: Oh, heavy. Okay, sorry.
1: Tune into the prayer. You will have heard it, Ginny.
2: Oh, a different timeline. I'm sorry.
1: Jeez, I hope you're sharper on the campaign trail, Mark. Listen, let's just take a break. Take a brief break. More in a moment. 8:13.
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1: Right, News Talk ZB, 8:15, Politics Wednesday. Mark and Ginny with us. Ginny, a couple of quick ones. Will Labor flip the 4% tax cap on councils?
0: The 4%, so you're talking about the bed tax that they're pushing
1: for? No,
0: not
1: the bed tax. I'm talking about the ratings cap, 4%, announced yesterday.
0: We are taking that to caucus. We're talking about it now.
1: Okay, so nothing yet.
0: I'm not going to take a position.
1: No,
0: right
1: no,
0: now.
1: Fair enough. So that's still to come. And the bed tax, I think you will, won't you? Allow bed tax.
0: We said that we're not campaigning on that. We're not promoting it in any way. But if councils wanted to do that, we're not going to say no. So if they really feel like it needs to, we're not hot on that one, to be honest. But there are some significant infrastructure project, sort of issues that need to be addressed down the line in those areas.

0: success rate. That is a start. You know, we can refine it, we can change it. We have to do something.
1: Sure. Okay. Having said that, Ginny, you I think have conceded yesterday that if you win, you'll run with it anyway, won't you?
2: We'll send it to select committee. So we want people to have, and that's why we're really surprised. You know, National's gone on and on about how important this is for kids and their safety. And we say yes and give them the opportunity to get it underway. So it does come across like it's just a gimmick. They want to be headline of saying they're doing something, but that when we call them and say, yeah, sure, we'll do it, they back off. So it does really question whether they have their hearts in the right place.
1: Having said that,
0: what I'd say to that is this. No, it's not a gimmick. And yes, we have brought something forward. What have you guys done? Absolutely zip.
2: We've supported you above your coalition partners. That's what we've done. You haven't got the support in your own government.
0: Yes, but because we've brought something forward, Ginny. You guys haven't done anything. Same old, same old. You've done nothing. It's amazing.
2: You've got the chance to do it and you're walking away from it.
0: Taxes is all you can talk about. Tax.
1: Having said that,
0: wealth tax, land tax.
1: Ginny, in all honesty, as one of the more normal members of the Labor caucus, what the hell was 79 questions about? Question two being about Tetirity. I mean, honestly, is that Ruben? Is that what Ruben's like at the best of times?
2: I was one of the people who helped look at that, and there were some big questions around the privacy. So privacy commissioner concerns. So if we're going to support a piece of legislation similar as we did and supported National with the India Free Trade Agreement, we think it's an obligation upon ourselves to make sure that we make sure it's robust and we understand.
1: Sure,
2: what
1: nothing
2: we're
1: wrong with
2: into.
1: That. But you tell me, what does Tetirity have to do with a social media ban for under 16-year-olds?
2: I didn't write that question, so I can't answer it. So, but we went to Māori caucus, it went to our people, and we put a range of questions in there that wanting to know the impacts. And often in cabinet papers, actually in all cabinet papers, it has a section where it looks at the treaty obligations and whether they're fulfilled. That happens in every single treaty.
1: Well, it shouldn't. Isn't that part of the government's legislative program, which you don't have to have a nod to Tetirity, especially when it doesn't make any sense whatsoever? So can you tell us this morning exclusively, Ginny Anderson of The Hut, Who did write question two? Who was behind question two?
2: I really don't know who was behind question two, but I think there were some good questions in there, and we got enough information back to say that we'd like to support it going forward with it going to select committee. But the problem is, if we had to put it to select committee, New Zealanders could be submitting now, right? You could have an opportunity over the election period.
0: I'm not sure who's behind question two at question time, but it could be Colonel Mustard in the library with the spin.
1: It could be. Mark, when you go to these Five Eyes, and I didn't ask you this when you're in London the other day getting your MI6 briefing, without giving stuff away, do they say stuff in Five Eyes briefings that you go, shit, or I didn't know that, or is it a bit boring?
0: No, it's definitely not boring, because at the moment we're all facing the same threats and the same issues globally, so... But it is a good chance, without a doubt, to share information and really just reconfirm that commitment that we all have in working together and keep our country safe.
1: Oh, Mark, what I ask is, do you know some stuff that would make your eyes water?
0: Well, I mean, it depends. People have got different thresholds for making their eyes water, but do we share sense of information? Of course we do, and that's the place to do it.
1: And is it worrying, the information that you carry?
0: Well, I don't want to be alarmist, but we've been prudent, we've been forward-leaning and making sure that we're looking after and protecting our countries the best way that we can. And one of those ways is to work very closely with our Five Eyes partners who we have long historic relationships with to ensure that our populations, our countries are kept safe. We've never seen the levels of global conflict and geopolitical issues and alliances being challenged. And so, it makes these meetings even more important.
1: Fair enough. By the way, quickly, Ginny, is the campaign underway for you and Bishop? Is it on yet or not?
2: Yes, it's going. Yeah, we always start early in The Hut. So he actually got in trouble putting signs up.
1: He did too on the motorway.
2: So it's underway. Well and good.
1: Okay, you confident? You want to call it now or not?
2: I'm never too confident. I don't like being too cocky. I don't think New Zealanders appreciate that. We work incredibly hard, and I'm out both Saturday and Sunday after the week in Parliament, talking to people and door knocking. So it's looking promising, but we don't take it for granted.
0: This has got a big...

0: Big group of volunteers, out on the ground. He looks after them very well. They haven't spotted Ginny yet, but they'll keep looking.
1: Good on Mark,
2: you. You'd know that from up your way. I'm very proud.
1: And you're so far ahead, Mark, you don't need to worry about it. Is that what you're running as a line this time?
0: No, the last thing you do is take anything for granted. I've got to campaign very hard in my electorate, and I've been very aware of the fact that my ministerial duties have taken me away from home a lot. Over this term, so I'll be spending as much time in my lecture as I can.
1: Good on you. Nice to talk to both of you, Ginny Anderson, Mark Mitchell. We're forgiven with the Dolly Parton comment early on because normally he listens to the program. I couldn't work out what had gone wrong, but I didn't realise he was actually in a different country. So he is forgiven. 8:22.
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4: 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Local government New Zealand challenges value of proposed rates cap. Man dies after vehicle goes off Oamaru Wharf. Santana Minerals temporarily pauses its fast-track application again. In sport, Springboks captain Siya Kolisi is fit to face the All Blacks on Sunday morning in Cape Town. Woolworths planning a new supermarket. Now the land is surplus to requirements. 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
5: Don't miss the airport moments worth parking for. Now we've got a crash on the Southern Motorway southbound near Ellerslie. The tail is back to St Mark's. Do update us, 0800 jammed. It is slow coming in from East Tamaki. The northern heavy but moving from Royal. The northern slow through Silverdale, moderate to heavy from Constellation. Park and be there. When they walk through the doors, choose a short stay airport parking. Ivanka Zonich for time saver traffic.
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1: Mark Mitchell. Mike's obviously been around with his police days and private contracting. So you'll find what

makes our eyes water probably a bit. Yeah, there's probably something in that. Mike, Ginny comes across a very genuine person. Why is she not the leader? She did say to me at the 100th party the other night, she feels she's a better politician for having been on this program and the experience, which I thought was a very nice thing to say. Now, there's a by-election. I'm not sure how big a deal it is, but it's a local by-election in WA. The only reason I raise it is it's a big test, first test for Hanson & Co. in Western Australia. It's a Labor seat with a massive majority, so we'll get Steve Price's read on that after the news, which is next.

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8: 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It's the Mike Hosking Breakfast with Bailey's Real Estate. This is News Talk ZB News.
9: Good morning. It's 8:30. I'm Eva Reddy Manu. Beloved country music star Dolly Parton has died in Nashville. Her family broke the news on social media this morning, saying at her request, a small private ceremony will be held. Earlier this year, Parton cancelled a residency at Las Vegas Caesars Palace due to health issues. Her career stretched more than six decades, achieving an impressive 25 number one hits. In a 2023 interview with Newstalk ZB's Mike Hosking, she said she woke up each day with new dreams.
10: I'm going to go just as long as I can. I'm going to create as much as I can. I'm going to leave as much good in this world as I can.
9: Dolly Parton was 80. Gisborne's mayor says her council doesn't have the luxury to spend money on anything other than keeping basic infrastructure going. The government's clarified key aspects of its plan to cap council rate hikes at 4%, which is expected to come into force in 2029. The aim is to ease cost of living pressures while getting councils back to basics. But Rahit Stoltz, who's also president of Local Government New Zealand, says a council is like a household.
11: But we do not buy bananas, nappies and Diet Coke. We do bridges and sewage and water. And in the last few years, those costs have gone up close to 30%.
9: One person has died after a car ploughed off Oamaru's Holmes Wharf and into the harbour. Local divers

0: helped emergency services around 5:30 last night, pulling the body of a 69-year-old man from the water. Police want to hear from any witnesses. A final decision on a controversial proposed gold mine near Cromwell probably may not be made this year. Santana Minerals has, again, temporarily paused its fast-track application for a large open pit and underground mine in the Dunstan Hills near Tarras. Here's business reporter Michael Sergel.
1: An expert panel has been considering thousands of pages of documentation. It's been getting more material from Santana and wanted to give other parties more time to respond to the material. Several local businesses are now publicly backing the project, while Hollywood director Steven Spielberg has now donated to the campaign against it.
0: Debate over how safe MSD staff are as they do their jobs. Data released to Newstalk ZB shows there were more than 8,000 incidents last year. That's the lowest number of injuries to staff in 3 years. MSD acknowledges with 22 incidents a day, challenges remain. But PSA National Secretary Fleur Fitzsimon says that the union does not accept there's been a drop in incidents.
2: We put it down to people being less likely to report and normalising this particularly aggressive behaviour from clients towards MSD workers.
0: MSD says staff are encouraged to report all events, regardless of how serious they are. A solution to reducing our carbon emissions could lie beneath the waves. The Royal Society's released a report delving into marine carbon dioxide removal methods, many of which New Zealand researchers are investigating. It includes growing more seaweed and pumping liquid carbon dioxide below the seafloor. Auckland University Professor Cliff Law says that one with a lot of potential is changing the ocean's chemistry. And that's Newstalk ZB News with Spark for Business, building growth through tech innovation.
3: News Talk ZB Sport. Tennis player Aaron Routliffe and partner Lloyd Glasspool have held their own in their opening round US Open mixed doubles match against Serena Williams and Carlos Alcaraz at Arthur Ashe Stadium. Routliffe and Glasspool were a game away from winning the first set at 3-1 in the first-to-four format, but eventually lost 5-3. Alcaraz and Williams have found their rhythm and are now 3-love up in the second. Tennis coverage with Eye Institute. 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All Blacks coach Dave Rennie is satisfied with the result, but not so much the performance after a come-from-behind 41-35 triumph over the Lions at Johannesburg's Ellis Park. The hosts jumped out to a 14-0 lead and were up 35-17 in the second half before New Zealand scored four unanswered tries to close out the match. Rennie says the Lions exerted pressure.
4: There's a lot of big contributors out there. We're just not accurate enough. We turned over too much ball. We lost races, and so weren't able to get the sort of continuity that was going to be important to shut them out early.
3: Managing minutes was evident with an eye to selection for the second test against the Springboks on Sunday morning in Cape Town. Captain Patrick Tuipulotu was subbed off at halftime, and what could be a clue to who's in line to replace Josh Lord in the top team.
5: 40 minutes, but altitude's a different thing, so hopefully feeling better once we hit the Cape Town. So, if I'm selected, I'll be good to go.
3: Meanwhile, coach Rennie has confirmed that Anton Segner's tour is over. He was a late scratching from the bench for the first test win on Sunday due to acute inflammatory arthritis in his ankle. No replacement player has been sought. In cyclists today, Pogacar's bid to win a maiden Vuelta a España and complete a triple crown of Grand Tours has strengthened overnight. He's turned on the afterburners during the 104k fourth stage in the mountains around Andorra to win the leg by 2 minutes and 39 seconds. That already gives him a 3 minute and 21 second buffer in the red jersey with 19 days to go. I'm Andrew Alderson, and that's Newstalk ZB Sport with Generate. For award-winning performances, generate kiwisaver.co.nz. It's 25 minutes to 9. Mike Hosking is next.
6: Newstalk ZB Auckland, time saver traffic.
7: St. Piers Sushi, value of the day, 7 days. Our earlier crash on the Southern Motorway southbound near Ellerslie has been cleared. The tail is back to Grafton, citybound slow coming in from East Tamaki, southwestern. Got a heavy patch through Hillsborough with a breakdown there. Do update us, 0800 jammed. Northwestern heavy but moving from Te Atatū. St. Piers Sushi, value of the day, 8 delicious pieces for only $8.40.
0: News Talk ZB Weather Watch 24/7. Monaco, westerly 10 knots, turning northwest 10 late afternoon. Waitemata, Hauraki Gulf, westerly 10. And Bream head to Cape Colville, westerly 15 knots, becoming variable 5, but northwest 15 about the Colville Channel this morning, rising to northwest 10 knots away from the channel this afternoon. And the high tide at Auckland, 20 past 6 this evening, Orihunga, 9:30 this morning. Auckland today, partly cloudy with isolated showers. Tomorrow, cloudy, chance of a shower from morning, a high of 18, and ahead to Friday, expect a few showers turning to rain for a time in the afternoon. Today's high, 18. Currently, we're sitting on 14 degrees here at News Talk ZB.
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8: I am ready. Oh, my children.
9: Henry Winkler. What a sad day for America. What a sad day for the world. What a sad day for the Parton family. Dolly. We will miss you in more ways than one can say. You were a treasure on this earth. Diane Warren. A light has gone out in the world, a light we need now more than ever. How can this even be? Not Dolly. Not beautiful, brilliant Dolly. I am so honoured that I got to work with her and will always cherish that. What a sad, sad day. Not just for the world of music, but for the world we will always love you. And this was Dolly on our show in 2020.
10: You're a songwriter first and foremost, let's put it like that. I think that's the thing I enjoy most. That's when I feel most connected to a higher power and to my true gifts and where it might have come from. And it's also a time where I can kind of go inside and just have my own space, which I call my God space, where it's just me and that whatever all that is, and I'll just pick stuff out of the air. And I just love that time that I write. And I love feeling like I've left something in the world today that wasn't there yesterday that might be something useful for tomorrow.
6: International correspondence with NZI Insurance. Peace of mind for New Zealand business.
9: Hope you enjoyed that. It's such a funny thing, you know, when you do those interviews and that's a profound thing to say that she just said, and you think about it now in context. It's just amazing. And I just worry, I hope I appreciated it at the time the way I'm appreciating it now. Steve Price is with us morning, mate.
11: G'day there.
9: Now, so Elbo, and I got several questions on Elbo, not least of which is his $10,000 a head dinner in a moment. But the business of the Bondi Royal Commission, why is he in trouble over this?
11: This story is going to break pretty hard today, and I think this is going to really rock the Prime Minister and also Tony Burke, his immigration minister. A group of the nation's most eminent national security leaders, including a former Governor General David Hurley, have demanded that the Anti-Semitism Royal Commission, which is currently underway and due to report on the anniversary of the Bondi shooting, which, of course, cost 15 people their lives, they've called on this to be extended. Now, Virginia Bell, the commissioner, announced this week that the hearings would be cut short by 2 days and that she would report by the 14th. Now, this group who've written this open letter have issued a direct plea to the Prime Minister to extend the inquiry. It also said it was, quote, regrettable that federal ministers would not be called to testify considering the government's role in establishing budgets and setting policy priorities. Now, you might remember we had many conversations about the fact following the Bondi massacre that the Prime Minister and his senior cabinet seemed very reluctant to establish a royal commission. It took weeks and weeks and weeks of agitation from people to force him to call this royal commission. He put a one-year limit on its time frame, and now that's coming back to haunt him. And the names on this letter are quite extraordinary. You've got the former Australian Secret Intelligence Service Chiefs Paul Simon and Rex Stevenson, ex-Australian Federal Police Chief Mick Kelty, Army Chief Peter Lay and Rick Burr, former Australian Defence College Commander Mick Ryan, former Home Affairs Secretary Mike Pizzullo. These people are heavy hitters, and the Prime Minister today is going to have to stand up and I would think order the Commissioner Virginia Bell, which he can do, to extend that Royal Commission.
9: Does it help or hurt him or hinder him, has it always hindered him, that he comes from the far left of the Labor Party, and you can lay some fairly serious accusations at the far left of most Labor parties around the world when it comes to anti-Semitic belief or behaviour?
11: 100% correct. And, of course, some of his senior ministers, including Tony Burke that I just mentioned, hold inner west and southwestern seats in Sydney with large Islamic populations. And the feeling has always been that the Prime Minister does not want to upset the Islamic population

0: populations of particularly Sydney, but also Melbourne. This is really going to cause him a major headache. Australian broke the story today. There's a long way to go.
1: Interesting. Did the Business Council give it to him yesterday as well?
0: Well, it's been described as hitting him with a wet lettuce. I mean, they've warned Albanese that this nation's mediocre global competitiveness must be reversed. The Prime Minister, he stood up and spoke at the Business Council dinner, but before he got up, there were several business leaders who talked about how the country is going backwards. The economic reform agenda is not radical enough. There's a whole lot of negative comments about the Prime Minister and Dr. Chalmers, his treasurer. It was probably 80 chief executives there last night and cabinet ministers. And there was also diplomats from places like Japan, China, India, I presume New Zealand. And they said, if there's one thing everyone in this room can agree on, ranking 21 out of 42 nations on competitiveness is at best a mediocre result. So he is in real trouble with the business community, no doubt about that.
1: And the $10,000 a head, I mean, does he, because he, last time you told us about all this, this was the Chinese bloke that was as dodgy as all. I mean, is he, what, how does he defend that?
0: Well, both sides do it. That's how he defends it. Mm. And until we have elections that are funded by the taxpayers, which no one's going to be all that enthusiastic about, lobbyists get to sit around the table and chew on his ear.
1: Yeah. Is he burning political capital? And if he is it bad?
0: Oh, yeah. Absolutely. And I think one of the big things is going to start now, and you and I talked about this earlier in the week, this prediction that rents in this country are going to go up by as much as 30%. Because of those capital tax changes in the budget, his backbenchers are hearing, when they go back to their electorates, people are tapping them on the shoulder in the street and saying, I can't afford to pay my rent.
1: No.
0: And that is going to really, once you get one of those grassroots issues, that really hurts you.
1: Now, I happen to be watching this as it unfolded yesterday, this Victoria Railway nonsense at $35 billion, if anyone believes that anyway. So they trimmed $2 billion off, and then I laughed at that, and then it turns out that $1 billion is the saving, the other billion they think they can find at some point. I mean, and you don't even have $35 billion, Steve.
0: No, we don't. The debt in this state is $200 billion, so you can start right there. No one believes that figure, by the way, of this underground railway, and this is one part of it, as being somewhere between $31 and $32 billion or $35 billion. Most people put that cost at $50 billion. So what's this new Premier done? Ben Carroll, he's got, stood up, done a media conference and said, I'll get $2 billion out of the rail project. I mean, mate, it's going to cost $50 billion at least, and that's for one part of this track that's not going to be finished until the first part, 2035. And how's he going to save the $2 billion? Guess what? We won't have underground railway stations on the underground rail line. We'll have them above ground.
1: Right.
0: Now, have you been to Melbourne in the winter?
1: Yes.
0: So you're going to stand in the rain after trying to find a car park to get on a train from nowhere to nowhere where no one wants to go. I mean, it's ridiculous.
1: Unreal, eh? This Secret Harbour by-election, WA, so the only reason I mention this is Hanson's first crack. And I'm looking at the numbers yesterday, Labor hold the seat by a mile. So what are they looking for? Are they looking to flip it, or are they looking to make a dent, or what are they doing?
0: One Nation's looking to win it. I'm not sure that they can do that. I mean, the other interesting aspect of this is that state seat of Secret Harbour. Wouldn't you love to live in Secret Harbour? Where do you live? I mean, I live in Secret Harbour. Anyway, that's beside the point. Andrew Hastie, the federal member for Canning, that seat of Secret Harbour overlaps part of his seat. So he's been out there bagging One Nation for all they're worth. He, of course, would like to be leader of the Federal Liberal Party. So the result will be very interesting for him as well. One Nation is determined to take his seat of Canning off him in the federal election. So we'll see whether the impact in Western Australia of One Nation is as strong as it is in outer suburban Melbourne, Sydney, and particularly Queensland. I doubt that it probably is.
1: Interesting. All right, mate. See you Friday. Steve Price out of Australia. And I assumed it was, and looking it up yesterday, I assumed it was called Secret Harbour because Captain Cook sailed around the, or something like that. Anyway, it's a brand new seat and they invented it in 2025. So somebody a year ago decided to call it Secret Harbour. 14-2.
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10: A couple of quick numbers for you. I referenced earlier on the wine that we were talking earlier on this morning with Tim Lighthouse. So Australia's crashing, we're not. Value and volume, that's the key. So in the UK, Australia's crashed. Volume's lowest in 25 years. We, on the other hand, increased our volume 16% and our value's up 4%. The United States, both of us suffered a bit. And that'll have something to do with tariffs. Our exports fell 5%, value down 7%. But China was the story. Big drop for Australia and China, down 15%. But as far as we're concerned, it was a standout. Volumes are up 72%, values up 24%. So that goes back to the texture we were talking about before. It's not just about volume, it's about value. It's what you're getting for your wine. And because it's the white and because it's the Sauvignon Blanc, we seem to be doing extremely well, which is good. As indeed our Meridian. As in the power company, cash flows of $810 million just announced this morning. Net profit after tax of $130 million. That's a turnaround from a net loss of $452 to a plus $130. So that's a good story. Increase in energy margin from $982 million to $1.471 billion. They dealt with two severe droughts. Securing resource consent highlights for the year for continued operation at the Waitaki Power Scheme for the next 35 years. They also got that additional 5 metres of contingent storage. Told you about that at the time. Lake Pukaki, they can dip in a little bit further than they used to. Two projects under construction, the Ruakaka Solar Farm and the Te Rahui Solar Farm as well. So they're all telling the same story. They're all making money. They're all profitable. They're all spending on renewables. I look forward to the year in which I read something along the lines of, and as a result, everybody's power bill went down. Nine away from nine.
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12: Down to something special this Father's Day at Cracker Jack. And now the southwestern, you're going to hit traffic southbound from Dominion. We've got a crash just after Hillsborough. Do update us, 0800 jammed. A crash on Dominion Road near Coleman Avenue. The southern motorway moderate to heavy coming in from Highbrook. The northern moderate to heavy from Coleman.

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10: Arguably the event of the Auckland summer break, the first hurrah of the new year, of course, a couple of weeks of lavish entertainment. So what have we got? You know what we've got. It's the ASB Classic, of course, returning in January. 2 weeks in which world-class tennis takes centre stage in Auckland. That's just the headline, because not only about being courtside, seeing those big names, catching the unforgettable moments, and being part of the whole ASB Classic atmos, it's also about the gourmet food and the bars and the cocktails, the socialising, the sunshine, just being part of Auckland's big event. So whether you just do a day of it, or you're in for the duration, whether you decide to upgrade your experience and VIP it in a comfy chair with some in-seat service, or, as the kids say, raw dog it, it is where the international tennis meets the world-class hospitality. It is the ASB Classic, Jan 4 to 16, make a note, Auckland Manuka Doctor Arena, of course, Jan 4 through 16. Tickets on sale now. And this is where you go, asbclassic.co.nz. 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
10: Yeah, a very sad morning just before we came to air. Dolly Parton, dead at 80. But I've been a fan, I've loved you my whole life.
11: Back through the years, I go wandering once again.
10: And my youngest daughter, Marley, who's just 13, she's discovered you. She thinks you're the greatest thing going. So how does that all work, that you are that good for that long?
12: Well, I'm very blessed, first of all. I'm very grateful about that and very humbled by that.
11: There were rags of many colours.
13: She is exactly, you know, what you think she is. And we're all going to just miss this so much.
14: She was very dear to me. And was an instant friend. The minute that we said hello, we became friends. I'm gonna miss her an awful lot.
11: My coat of many colors that my mama made for me.
15: Just staring around and seeing the magical world that this woman built and how selflessly she did so, it was an out-of-body experience.
11: We had no money.
16: I just hope that everything I've done, it will last, and that we'll do some good. It's not about me, what my life can be, but what my life can do. So

0: I've loved country music all my life. Even back when everybody was just saying it was just ass-kicking music, you know, the boot-scooting music and all that. But I loved it. I loved the rawness. I loved it, all the Hank Williams stuff and all that. But I've loved watching it grow, too.
1: And I told them all the story. Mama told me why.
2: She brings strength to so many women around the world. She means a lot to me and so many of my friends. She just had such a big heart.
1: They didn't understand it, and I tried to make them see.
0: I think people get too caught up in all the bad things that's going on in this world, and they're failing to look around that there's still a whole lot of good.
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3: Good morning, it's 9 o'clock. I'm Neva Reddy Manu. Dolly Parton spent time in the years before her death reflecting on her impressive career. The music legend has died aged 80. Her upcoming Las Vegas residency was cancelled earlier this year due to health issues. Her career stretched more than 6 decades, writing more than 3,000 songs and achieving 25 number one hits. She told Newstalk ZB's Mike Hosking in a 2020 interview that she'd been around so long, people think of her as a family member.
4: A lot of my early fans, well, they had children. I guess those children heard those songs in the house. I'm hoping that I have something to say to every generation.
3: And Donald Trump has announced the American flag will be flown at half-mast for a week as a mark of respect for Dolly Parton. In a social media post, the US president says her death is a true loss for millions of people. A few communities will be forced to miss out on some services with the introduction of a rates cap. The government's planning a cap to council rate hikes at 4%, expected to come into force in 2029. Councils would be expected to prepare for it from next July. Local Government New Zealand President Rahit Stoltz says the change would restrict a council's income but won't affect the costs it faces.
5: What will happen in communities is that they will have to have really hard discussions about what can be funded, what infrastructure and functions that community value.
3: Police inquiries continue into a person being fatally hit by

0: A car in a supermarket car park on Auckland's North Shore. Authorities were called to Woolworths Sunny Nook about 6:30 last night. The supermarket is closed until further notice. Scientists in Auckland are trialling an innovative genomic technology to weed out yellow-legged hornets. Environmental DNA has never before been used in a New Zealand biosecurity insect incursion response. A new Bioeconomy Scientist Institute project aims to identify any mated queens that manage to evade eradication before going into hibernation. Team lead Andrew Pugh says waterways naturally collect genetic material.
1: Organisms, as they go about, shed cells and DNA into the environment, and through using some really sensitive tests, we can pick up this eDNA and help find out where the hornets are.
0: Meridian Energy is back in the black. The electricity gentailers reported net profit after tax of $130 million compared to a net loss of $452 million last year. The past year has been a stark contrast to the previous year when Meridian was dealing with two severe droughts and investing $300 million into helping secure energy supply. Meridian says lower residential power prices are becoming more likely. New Zealand wine growers could be at an advantage, specialising in Sauvignon Blanc. A new report shows Australia's exports have sunk to a 22-year low, exporting fewer than 600 million litres for the first time since 2004. New Zealand volumes increased to more than 300 million litres over the same period, as global consumption of alcohol falls for the third year in a row. In Vivo Wines co-founder Tim Lightbourne told Mike Hosking, Sav is wildly popular with buyers in the UK and US.
2: Having a hot summer, 36 degrees, and I went to the stores and that kind of the shelves looked like they'd been ransacked from Sauvignon Blanc. People are grabbing it.
3: To News Talk ZB Sport, Ethan Blackadder's delivered an eye-catching performance to garner selection consideration for the All Blacks' remaining test matches against the Springboks. The loose forward scored two tries and led New Zealand's carry count in a 41-35 triumph over the Lions at Johannesburg's Ellis Park. Blackadder's display comes amid confirmation Anton Segner's tour is over due to inflammatory arthritis in his ankle. Coach Dave Rennie describes the showing.
4: He was all over the park. He got his hands on a lot of ball, post-tackle. He carried a lot for us and made a lot of tackles and support play. He's just got a big engine, Ethan, and he's all arms and legs.
3: Meantime, prop Saola Mau has broken down in tears post-match after his debut. He came off the bench at the hour mark. Mau has reflected on what a younger version of himself would make of what he's achieved.
5: I think he would be happy just running around back in Tonga. I'm sure he'll be happy.
3: International rugby coverage with Forklift Solutions, lifting you and your business to a higher level. Tennis player Erin Routliff and partner Lloyd Glasspool have held their own in their opening round US Open mixed doubles match against Serena Williams and Carlos Alcaraz at Arthur Ashe Stadium. Routliff and Glasspool were a game away from winning the first set at 3-1 in the first-to-four format, but eventually lost 5-3. Alcaraz and Williams soon found their rhythm to win in straight sets. And time to purse the lips, tuck in the napkin and brandish the dessert spoon for a few of the world's top golfers. Six-time major winner Sir Nick Faldo has suggested anyone on the LIV circuit to seeking a return to the European Tour must eat humble pie before regaining eligibility. The alternative league seeking around $585 million to sustain their place on next year's calendar. By way of example, Tyrrell Hatton chose Queen's I Want to Break Free as his walk-on music at the LIV tournament in Indianapolis last week. I'm Andrew Alderson, and that's News Talk ZB News and Sport with Fisher Funds, New Zealand's largest specialist KiwiSaver provider. It's 9:05.
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7: The best podcasts are on the free iHeart app. Now the southwestern is heavy southbound just from my Auto Street. We had an earlier crash after Hillsborough. That has just been pushed clear. Thank you for your calls. Citybound on the southern, slow from Mount Wellington through to Green Lane. The northwestern moderate to heavy from Pātiki. Download the free iHeart app to get the best podcasts from here and around the world. Avanka Zonich for time saver traffic.
0: News Talk ZB Weather Watch 24/7. Monaco, westerly 10 knots, but 15 about the Harbour Mouth. Turning northwest 10 knots everywhere late afternoon. Waitemata, Hauraki Gulf, westerly 10 knots. And Bream head to Cape Colville, westerly 15, becoming variable 5, but

northwest 50 knots about the channel this morning. High tide at Auckland, 20 past 6 this evening, Onehunga, 9:30 this morning. Auckland today partly cloudy with isolated showers from afternoon. Tomorrow partly cloudy with a chance of a shower from morning, and looking ahead to Friday, expect a few showers turning to rain for a time in the afternoon and evening. Today's high 18. Currently, we're sitting on 15 degrees. 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

0: Dolly Parton, what an absolute icon. Very sad news today that she has died at the age of 80. She wasn't just a musical icon. This was a woman, and this is what I so admired about her, who used her enormous talent and the wealth that it brought to create opportunities for everyone around her. She was absolutely colourblind when it came to the causes her charitable institutions supported. She was truly open-minded, available for everyone, and changed so many lives with her practical financial support, her championing of causes, her lifting up of women and of younger artists. She wasn't driven by ego or by self-indulgence, but how everyone around her, how everyone who needed help would get it through her success. She said one of the greatest thrills was being called the book lady, because her imagination library that she funded gave a book from birth to 5 years old to every child who signed up, predominantly poorer children in the mountains of her youth. And she said she believed it gave her dad a much bigger kick because he was illiterate, and that's what was the catalyst for the library. Gave her dad a much bigger kick that she was known as the book lady by the local children than that she was a megastar around the world. That brought the biggest smile to his face. I loved her charitable and philanthropic pursuits and admired her so for that, but her wit was phenomenal. She was absolutely whip smart and razor quick and the queen of the one-liners. As she herself said in an interview,
1: I like to think I've got a brain beneath the wig and a heart beneath the boobs.
0: Absolutely. Sums her up totally. So sad when I heard the news this morning and thought how much she'll be missed by her family and friends. She always struck me as a woman who would be a great friend, an amazing person to have in your life. My second thought was for Helen. I rang her straight away. And she is, of course, devastated and grateful for the memories that come from seeing her three or four times live in concert. I imagine many of you too. A texter before we even started said, "Kerry, I hope you've given Helen the day off." Well, I did suggest it. I said, "Darling, I'm so sorry. Do you need the day off?" And she went, "No, I need to come in and I need to play Dolly. Wall to wall Dolly. And there will not be a murmur of complaint from me about that."
2: Kerry Woodham.
0: To other news, we will talk Dolly a little later, 11 to midday, if you've had memories of seeing her. Either in New Zealand, or wouldn't it be amazing to be in Nashville? A friend of mine who lives in Nashville lives just down the road. She said, "You can imagine what it's like already." She said her home is going to be like Graceland. You know, they may well turn it into something similar, but already the tourists are, and well, not just tourists, but the people who want to pay tribute to her are deep, deep, deep. My friend Lisa is a florist in Nashville. We did marathons together, and she said over the 9 years she's been in Nashville, she's done so many bouquets for Dolly, working in the florist shop that she used to frequent. And the big yellow roses were her favourite. So imagine that's what will be lining the walls of her home. But in other news,

0: The government has decided it will cap annual council rate increases at 4%. We've been talking about it for more than a year now, but the cap will take effect in 2029, but councils will need to consider the cap from next year. Local Government Minister Simon Watts told Mike Hosking the reason for it was to ease pressure on households. And although the national average will be savings of just $34 a week, Simon Watts said for many ratepayers, the cap will be meaningful.
1: The key of $34 is across the country, but if you're living in Waitaki, down the bottom of the south, with a 17% increase, it's a 600 increase on an average bill of $3,500. And, you know, that's not immaterial by any stretch. And also then you've got to think about the compounding as well. You know, as these bills increase, three numbers, 14.2% increase last year, 9.2% average increase in rates this year. Under us, it's going to be 4% going forward. That's going to be the limit. And if you think about the compounding effect of that over years, that's some pretty big savings over a 5 to 10 year period for a household.
0: So that was Simon Watts talking to Mike Hosking this morning on the Mike Hosking Breakfast. As I say, we've been talking about a rates cap ever since National got into office. I still don't think it's a good idea. If a council doesn't know how to budget properly, a rates cap, having less money coming into the coffers, is not going to suddenly make them sound husbands of the ratepayer dollar overnight. They're not going to be able to balance their books all of a sudden just because they have less money coming in. And yes, I'm sure we can all think of barking mad vanity projects that our rates money has been spent on, and that incenses us. But the Australian experience shows us that a rates cap will see reduced services, delayed infrastructure repairs, and outdated facilities. Blah, of course it will. There's been a rates cap in some Australian states for around 40 years, and work just gets deferred and deferred and deferred or not done at all. And if the political aim of a rates cap for local government is to ease the financial pressure on households, impose fiscal discipline, and get back to the basics of what councils should be doing, why don't we have a tax cap right back at your central government? How about you lead by example? Like, I'd really love to see the central government impose fiscal discipline and get back to the basics rather than the nice-to-haves and the glory vanity projects. Are you for or against a rate cap? I'd be really interested to hear from you. I mean, in some ways it'd be lovely to see a tiered approach to rates, given that we've got away from the sense of community where, you know, we give a bit so that others might gain. You could have economy, premium, economy and business rates. Economy, you get the absolute bare minimum, but it means you don't get access to swimming pools, libraries, art galleries, and we'll fence off the playgrounds and the beaches and you'll have to pay to get in. I mean, it's not a serious suggestion, but something we'll have to give. As Auckland Mayor Wayne Brown said last year, putting a cap on rates is not going to solve anything. It will just defer it for a couple of years. Then, in the end, when it has to be done, ratepayers will be paying even more. He says councils are faced with making decisions that involve significant investment and should not be restricted by governments telling us what we can and cannot do. So are you Team Simon Watts or Team Wayne Brown? Are you for the rates cap, or are you saying this is just going to be deferred expense and a bleaker, less enjoyable community in which to live? News Talk ZB 0800 80 10 80. It is a quarter past nine. Kerry Woodham.
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18: Just before we go to the rates texts, and by crikey, you're quick with your digits this morning. Grey Bartlett says, sad news about dear Dolly. I remember going to her Nashville Awards show many years ago now. She will never, ever be forgotten. No, not through the music will keep her alive. The fact, I think I only mentioned a few days ago that my granddaughter is doing 9 to 5 as part of the school production. Mother's coaching her because she loves 9 to 5, is word perfect on it. So am I. You know, four generations loving. My mum loves Dolly. You know, that's four generations in one family who know her music and love it. So she won't be forgotten through her music, and she won't be forgotten because of the so many lives she's changed. The LGBTQ, the, you know, so many members of the black community in the United States have benefited from her charities. Yeah, that will live on. Now, the rates. Why do people, especially councils, jump to cutting services when, as you've said, cut the vanity projects or even the councillor and executive salaries? A CEO actually earns more than the Prime Minister, and that should be cut first. Vanity projects and overinflated salaries should come well before the services of the people who actually pay the rates, which is a fair point, but you know and I know what's going to happen. I agree, Kerry. Personally, I don't want my rates to be increased, but I understand that councils are equally impacted by inflation and interest rate rises. If council has less income, then suppliers and contractors will be further squeezed. Muzz says, I totally disagree with you, which is unusual. Our councils have given us the middle finger for so long now. And yes, I do vote, but it seems to make absolutely no difference at all. Kerry, you may think differently if your rates went up 17% as ours did this year, which is unsustainable for anyone, let alone many of our elderly folk. All this on top of substantial rates rises for the past 2 years. Yes, I think you'd feel differently then. My rates have gone up. I don't like paying them, but I do love using the library. I do love using the swimming pool. I do love the playgrounds and the parks and the walkways. And I know that people will say the walkways, especially in our area, are nice to haves. But as more and more houses become smaller and smaller, you need these big public open spaces to make life livable. I mean, I'd have to put up my hand and say, all right, then I'll go for the business class rates for as long as I can pay them. I totally accept that once you're on a fixed income, it becomes difficult.

0: surely when you have less money coming into your household, the idea of having amenities and services for everyone becomes more appealing. You might not have much money coming in, but you can still go for a walk in a beautiful park. You can go for a swim. You can go to the library. You can go to the art gallery. Life doesn't have to be within your four walls just because you've got no income. 0800 80 10 80 922.
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0: Chris, a very good morning to you.
11: Good morning, Kerry. How are you today?
0: Good, thank you. Are you for or against a rates cap?
11: I'm for it. I think the government have been forced into introducing this because of the gross mismanagement of councils in how they manage their revenue. And you know, we've seen it all over the country with massive rates increases across New Zealand. And unfortunately, it's so easy for councils to do that. It's

0: it's low-hanging fruit. It's an easy way of getting income, and there's no accountability. There's no checks and balances as to how that's money spent, what it's spent on. And to me, it's only one source of income for councils. What they need to do, in my opinion, is they've got to be really creative. They've got to be they've got to show initiative in revenue with all their facilities. Like most people, I love my library, I love my local park, I love all that sort of stuff. You know, I find it curious, though, that, you know, I regularly order books from the library, and they're not there, so I put a request in, and I happened to be up at the library last week, and here's a big van full of books, and all this guy does is drive around all over Auckland picking up books from one library and taking them to another, which is a brilliant service, but surely there should be a fee for that. Surely a book that I request that is in wherever and has to get to somewhere, there should be just a minimal charge of $1 or $2. Look at all the pool facilities that we have across Auckland. You know, they're not charged to be run profitably. Now, you don't want to prevent participation. That's definitely not part of it. But you could run them a lot smarter and drive revenue from other activities and other services. And I think if you spoke to a number of people, the vast inefficiencies of council, because I've had to deal with them with some big building projects, with I'm also part of the sports facilities, et cetera, et cetera.
1: Yeah.
0: And it's terrible, the waste of money that happens all across. You know, they're grossly overstaffed. Now, on your station a couple of months ago, they quoted that since the Super City was created, which was supposed to provide a much more effective and efficient management of Auckland overall, our rates have gone up by 80%.
1: Bloody hell.
0: And they, in my view, the council should be charged with being more businesslike, being more accountable. Okay, if you want to spend money, if you want to spend $35,000 every time you have music in the parks, and I mean, we went to Milford Park, which is brilliant, and I love going there, but they had four of them there. It's like, why aren't they being spread about? And also, it's a great environment, and we go down, we take a picnic. It's fabulous, but, you know, is it really, you know, so that, as I said, there are four of them there. That's, what, $140,000 that was spent. You know, is that really what we need, or do we want our waterways cleared up and our wastewater and all the rest done? And it's, so...
1: we had an eye-watering morning, eye-opening and eye-watering morning, when people rang in, this was, I think, during the latter part of the COVID years, talking about the services they provided to councils and the waste they encountered, the time wasting and the money wasting and the resource wasting, and how much they could charge as contractors because it was council.
0: It's crazy, absolutely crazy. And then just the last thing is, I know councillor jumping up and down about the big housing development, but I find it curious that you've got private developers that see opportunity, so there's a shortage of homes, and they go, gosh, we could go in here and build 1,000 homes, and we can do it knowing that the infrastructure for water, power, waste, et cetera, isn't there. We can overcome that and still go ahead and build it. Now, why isn't the government going, okay, you want to build 1,000 homes there, that's brilliant, but they've all got to be solar powered, they've all got to collect their own water, you've got to have a waste management system so that you're not creating more pressure on an infrastructure that's already struggling with what we've got. And we just, as I said, there's just things like that where I just think if you imagine if they had 1,000 self-sustainable homes out there, and we know it's possible, you know, you see it on TV all the time. It's going to cost a little bit more, but you imagine if you moved into a new housing complex and they said, right, here's your house, it's slightly more than what you'd normally pay, however, you're never going to have to pay for your power, you're never have to going to pay for water, and you're never have to going to have to pay for wastage, you know.
1: Well, they are, because 300 trucks have to take that waste away.
0: But you can deal with wastewater in other ways. It doesn't have to be trucked away. That's, once again, that's a because of the cost structure and everything, that's an easy solution which puts more pressure on the infrastructure. So you say to them, no, you've got to find a better method of getting rid of wastewater than trucking it away.

0: or waste, etc.
1: All right. Thank you, Chris. Thank you for your thoughts. I appreciate it. News Talk ZB. Seems I'm on the complete outer here on terms of the rates cap, and that's fine. I'll get to your texts and your calls in just a moment.
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3: 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Now the Southern Motorway city bound is slow from Mount Wellington through to Green Lane. The northwestern moderate to heavy from St Luke's. The northern city bound moderate at Upper Harbour, again at Esmond. And the southwestern is flowing well. 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
12: With Your Ride, New Zealand's number one taxi app, download Your Ride today. US flags will be flown at half mast for a week as a mark of respect to country music star Dolly Parton, who's died in Nashville at the age of 80. Christchurch Airport has announced its strongest ever result off the back of a big rise in international tourism, reporting a lift in underlying operating profit of 30.6%. Local Government Minister Simon Watts is confident that council's core services won't suffer as a result of his planned rates cap, saying council's current scope of delivery is too wide. Police want to hear from any witnesses who saw a car plough off O'Amaru's Holmes Wharf and into the harbour about 5:30 last night. Auckland's $4.9 billion Northwest Busway has been given provisional fast-track approval. The 18-kilometre rapid transit corridor will run from Brigham Creek to the city centre. Firefighters are tackling a large fire in a slash pile and vegetation on the side of State Highway 71 at Kaiapoi in North Canterbury. Are we downplaying the economic recovery? You can read Liam Dan's analysis at nzherald.co.nz. Back to Kerry Woodham.
1: Malcolm, thank you. It is 24 minutes to 10. So many texts, and I will try to get to them shortly. Matt, good morning.
13: Oh, good morning, Kerry. Thanks for taking my call. Hey, I've got two points of interest, one for, one against your argument there on the rates caps.
1: Yeah.
13: The first one, and not to paint the wrong picture on because I live in the Tauranga area, then, you know, there's a lot of Facebook comments and a lot of slander at the moment, obviously pointed towards Tauranga City Council surrounding the tragedy that happened there. And a lot of it is pointing towards the CEO and the CEO's salary of around $600,000. The argument for that, and not to go to his defence, but $600,000 in the private sector downtown Auckland for running 1,000 people in a

0: $600 million revenue cap, you know, I would say is at the lower end. If you look at the CEOs around the country that are earning $3 million plus or $1 million plus, that's actually quite common in private sector corporate world, especially handling that much money and that many people. If we want the right people doing the right job, then those sort of salaries come with it. You can't have a CEO down there at $250,000 or whatever people are expecting when, you know, that's actually becoming quite a normalised CBD pay packet in downtown Auckland for the staff, for instance, or the senior managers.
1: You would expect, that there would be targets to meet and performance reviews and...
0: 100%. Yeah. All of that. And when you look at this tragedy, especially, and I can't comment on it because there's more reviews happening, but I'm just backing on that because it's in the media a lot at the moment. I'm simply pointing out that the... You know, when it comes to the salary cap and things, I don't think, you know, it's too bad when you compare it to the private sector. You look at the ASB or the BNZ or the Fonterra and some of those CEOs, they're on $3 to $17 million a year.
1: But they're expected to return a profit for their shareholders. That's a bit different to what the CEO is supposed to do.
0: 100%, there's got to be full transparency and full management. Now, the against conversation I've got is you do see regularly in the media, things like toilet, and there was a recent one, toilet block upgrade, $2.2 million. You know, you can build a stunning home with four bathrooms and, you know, for $2.2 million. The way local government are procuring projects is wasteful. They're layered with consultants who are the biggest winners out of this. There is another way of procuring these projects by letting the market do more creative design build solutions, but they bring in this, they've got a policy they've got to meet by sending it out, and it gets layered and layered with different layers of cost. And I think that's where you could build a toilet block for $400,000, I would say. How on earth does it get to $2.2 million is anyone's guess. And I think there needs to be a real critical, the last gentleman hit it on the head really well around the wasteful spending. And the wasteful spending, I think, comes out of a lot of the procurement vehicles that the councils are running that could seriously sharpen up and do a better job for the public.
1: See, that's where I think I've got it wrong, because I've seen it as a tension between a rates cap or at deferred services, you know, or rundown services, because that's the lived experience of the Australian councils in New South Wales. That's what happened. You're seeing it as why, and a number, and so many texters are seeing it as why doesn't council take a long, hard look at itself, what it pays itself to run, what it pays contractors, how it works through its procurement, how it's structured. Ideally, yes, but in real world living, that's not what's going to happen. We're going to have a rates cap and you'll pay less and we will get less.
0: And things will keep tracking on how they've continued to.
1: There will be no analysis of how council could restructure and do better or have a different model for procurement and contracting or have a moment of self-reflection on the part of the huge numbers of people on extremely high salaries to say, really, are we delivering value for our ratepayers? I would love to think that that's what will happen. And I'm stunned that so many of you who have listened to News Talk CFP for years think it's going to happen.
0: No, I don't think so. I think the private sector could add a lot of value to some of these procurement discussions through some forums or, you know, there's got to be a change there, because as we keep seeing, you know, once a month on Stuff News or however we get our media, there continues to be projects mismanaged, misspent, or even pulled completely after spending $1 million or plus on the costs before the project is then cancelled.
1: Yeah, exactly. I mean, I would love to think it will mean a complete and utter rethink and restructure of the way councils run themselves so that they are streamlined, they're efficient, they can do the job on a third fewer staff, that contractors have to be tight. All I will say is that I hope that happens. What you have seen in Australia is that is not what

0: happens. The CEO keeps on CEOing and your parks get run down and filled with rats. News Talk ZB, it's 18 to 10.
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0: Just a few texts here. Morning, Kerry. Council recently spent $1.38 million on two sculptures adjacent to the CRL. They're lovely, but arguably they should be provided for by benefactors or philanthropists, not ratepayers. Rates should only be used for delivery of core services well, not the nice-to-haves. So many examples of vanity projects all over Auckland. Thank you for that. I live in Clutha. This year, rates increased 33%. We don't even have a footpath, and we always have water outages of up to 5 days. Yep. No, I hear you. Easy for you to spread the rate spill in your house with three full-time workers. Take a single elderly person on the pension. That's a different story. Not everyone is in your fortunate situation. I am well aware of that. I can't even imagine what it would be like paying the rates when you're on a fixed income. People always say, oh, well, when you retire, you know, your costs come down. Yeah, not on things like rates and insurance and the things you absolutely have to have. Good morning, Kerry, says Barb from Tokoroa. Absolutely in favour of the rates cap. Our inept council raised the rates by 18.9%. They spent $9 million on five public toilets that were so badly designed they couldn't be used. So they had to turn around and put in another expensive transportable toilet block. The ridiculous unworkable toilets can't be pulled down because they were designed in the shape of matariki and received an iwi blessing. Without public toilets, people avoid the once thriving town centre, all because of council amateurs out of control spending. Bring on the rates cap. What is it about a generation of town planners that are completely and utterly inept? It's not just Tokoroa, it's not just Auckland. There are so many examples of transport projects being put into place or

0: toilets. They're much on the public toilets, which have been built to be works of art rather than places of functionality. Like the architecture awards, there was a toilet block that won an architecture award. You know, really? But it seems to be a whole cohort of university graduates who've got jobs and are equally as inept as one another. Because it surely cannot be coincidence that so many projects end up being beautiful and unworkable, or massively over budget, or wrong, just plain wrong. It must be an entire cohort of graduates who were taught, I don't know what they were taught when they put in the cycleways in Westland, where water runs downhill. Well, bugger me days. Who would have thought? Water runs downhill, so every time it rained, shops got flooded. It's just nuts. Anyway, and Morena Kerry, I do agree with you. I think there's only three of us, Susie. Heaven help us if our public toilets are not cleaned, our trees aren't trimmed, or there are no flowers, or the public libraries are closed. Look, I agree. And you know, Susie, and I know that that's what will happen. CEOs won't say, oh, well, I'll take a 10% pay cut. That's not what's going to happen. News Talk ZB 11 to 10.
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9: Good morning. I'm in favour of a rates cap. Bring it on, please. My rates started to go up in 2024, and I've worked out that by 2028, they will have gone up by 96%. Because Hamilton City Council have a structured increase each year. So my $2,700 rates bill in 2024 is going to be just under $6,000 in 2028. And that doesn't even include the water that they've added on.
0: And what do you think is going to happen with a rates cap?
9: I think that we may well go to hell in a handbasket, as you surmise, but at that point,

0: we will start to have a serious look, and we will actually start to participate again and start to vote in people who will do the right thing.
1: How? Because we've tried to do that. I'm sure you've tried. I've tried to do that when I've voted in local body elections.
0: I know, but, you know, hardly anyone votes in local body elections. Nobody bothers.
1: Well, I do.
0: Yeah, I know, I do too. But, you know, the mayor of Hamilton got voted in by about, I think, 15% of the registered voting pool. So, you know, that's why. That's why our councils are so bad, because we don't participate as, you know, as a wider community. I don't want $200,000 Lego fountain outside the museum paid for by my rates, but you know, I'm one voter. Yeah. And, you know, my husband and I are getting older, and we're seriously looking at selling the house that we live in, because we can't afford the rates. Because once we go on a, when we go on a pension, we can't, we don't have $8,000 a year for rates and water.
1: And then you've got insurance. The insurance will go up.
0: Yeah, all the costs. And we're in a high development zone. So our rates are higher because we're in a high development zone as well. So they're actually structuring it to push people out of single dwellings, to make them multi-dwellings. There are two sections within stone's throw of our home that are having four units put on them. And each of those units will have the full rates. They won't be, it won't be a quarter of the rates of that land. It'll be four lots of the same amount of rates that we pay for one house. So you can see why they're doing it. They want the revenue.
1: I would love to see, as a result of the rates cap, complete transformational change. I'd love to see that.
0: I tell you what, when I'm not going to hold my breath, but for me, the reality, is I can't afford the rates. So I'm happy for the rate cap. I'll live with the consequences. Honestly, I'll live with the consequences. I can buy Rid Rat, and I can travel a bit further to a better library.
1: Thank you, Colleen. It's a sad reality, isn't it? Kerry, pensioner in Wanaka here. Rates have skyrocketed since 2020. I need to find another $800 this year, taking my rates to more than $6,000 a year. So I'm in favour of the cap. I'm from Sydney 40 years ago and go back regularly. New South Wales councils were corrupted by those with their own agendas. Today, as I return regularly, the parks are magnificent. So many beautiful spaces created from the West Connects projects. So I agree. Councils must stick to basic services. And our rates back in 2023 were 2,230. They're now 3,200. They've gone up nearly 1,000 in 3 years. This year was a 23% increase. So many texts, so many calls. We're going to have to continue for another hour, I think, or at least another half hour. We won't let it encroach on the dolly hour between 11 and 12, though. I've got many people lined up too to have their say about Dolly. 80 years old, an absolute icon in every sense of the word. It's only appropriate the flags be lowered in the States. According to my friend Lisa, who lives just down the road from Dolly, very modest house on a really big piece of land, and she built homes for lots of her family members. But she said it's not a glittering mansion festooned like the White House ballroom. Really modest little family home for her and Carl. But a lot of land where the rest of the family lived. Just epitomises everything about her. Dolly Parton was born and raised in rural East Tennessee. She wrote the song My Tennessee Mountain Home in 1972. And the two-room log cabin she and her 11 siblings lived in featured on her album of the same name. The song paints a picture of what Parton's early life was like. Although the family didn't have electricity or running water during her childhood, she didn't see what she didn't have. Instead, she focused on what she did have. And let that be a lesson, Kerry. My Tennessee Mountain Home will take us through to 10.

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6: 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Rugby's greatest rivalry, All Blacks v Springboks. 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
7: It's 10 o'clock, I'm Malcolm Jordan. Fans and stars alike are reflecting on Dolly Parton's legacy. The country music icon has died in Nashville, aged 80. Her cause of death hasn't been disclosed. Parton cancelled an upcoming residency at Las Vegas's Caesar's Palace earlier this year due to health issues. The artist contributed to more than 3,000 songs over her career spanning six decades. Music journalist Marty Duda says it felt like she would be here forever.
8: She was more than just a country star. She kind of made herself a mainstream star. She was on all the TV shows. Her songs were everywhere. I mean, it was just incredible.
7: Mick Jagger is among the stars paying tribute to Dolly Parton. He's posted, "What a wonderful songwriter and singer Dolly was. She brought so many people together. We will all miss her so much." Meridian Energy is back in the black. The electricity gentailers reported net profit after tax of $130 million compared to a net loss of $452 million last year. With more, business reporter Michael Sigel.
9: The past year has been a stark contrast to the previous year, when Meridian was dealing with two severe droughts and investing $300 million into helping secure energy supply. Meridian says it's already starting to reduce commercial and industrial power prices as more renewable energy comes online. It says lower residential power prices are also becoming more likely.
7: MSD says security at its sites is improving, but there were still more than 8,000 incidents last year. Official Information Act numbers given to Newstalk ZB show a 3% drop from 2024 to 2025. Serious events have declined and injuries to staff are at a three-year low.

0: MSD says it's invested $78 million in facility security upgrades in the past decade. But PSA National Secretary Fleur Fitzsimons says although these upgrades are welcome, there are other issues.
1: We've also seen a reduction in the number of security guards at regional sites, which is dangerous, and we're calling on MSD to restore those guards.
0: Christchurch Airport has announced its strongest ever result off the back of a big rise in international tourism. Underlying operating profit is up 30.6%, operating revenue is up 11.4%, and total passenger numbers are up 7.1%. Domestic passenger numbers are up 5.4%. Better public transport could be a major key to unlocking better nightlife. It comes as Aucklanders turn their heads to the opening of the highly anticipated City Rail Link on September 13. Research shows London's Night Tube, which runs on a number of lines on Friday and Saturday nights, has provided the city a huge economic boost. Former nightlife promoter Mihirk Milan says it's something Auckland could consider.
2: Very important to be able to access music venues and cultural spaces at night. But also women report they feel unsafe at their public transport at night as well. So these are two challenges.
0: AI-generated music will be banned from Australia's main music charts this week. Wholly AI-generated tracks will not be eligible, although recordings using it in a supporting role will remain authorised. APRA's head of New Zealand operations, Anthony Healy, says without things created by humans, there are no large language models or AI products.
3: Newstalk ZB Sports. Serena Williams has made a triumphant return to the US Tennis Open for the first time since 2022. She's won in the mixed doubles alongside Carlos Alcaraz at Arthur Ashe Stadium in the opening round. The latter was coming back from missing 4 months with a wrist injury. They rebounded from a slow start to 3-1 down to defeat New Zealand's Aaron Routliffe and Brit Lloyd Glasspool 5-3-4-1. However, Aryna Sabalenka and Novak Djokovic have been knocked out. Tennis coverage with Eye Institute. Discover a world free of glasses and contacts. All Blacks coach Dave Rennie has commended his side's character during a 41-35 defeat of the Lions at Johannesburg's Ellis Park. The tourists trailed 35-17 early in the second half before piling on 24 unanswered points. Ethan Blackadder and Rico Ioane both grabbed doubles. Rennie says continuity was lacking initially.
4: We created so many opportunities. You know, look at the numbers, we dominated defenders beaten and line breaks and offloads and so on, but probably didn't do the obvious enough. At times we'd throw a missed pass when just go through the hands.
3: Captain Patrick Toipolotu says they avoided panic.
5: We seemed a bit calm, even though there was a bit of chaos and they were up on the scoreboard. So I think credit to our game drivers and the guys on the field who finished, who really stayed in it.
3: The All Blacks head to Cape Town for the second Springboks test on Sunday without Anton Segner. His tour is over due to inflammatory arthritis in his ankle. Cyclist Tadej Pogacar's bid to win a maiden Vuelta a España and complete a triple crown of Grand Tours has strengthened overnight. He's turned on the afterburners during the 104k fourth stage in the mountains around Andorra to win the leg by 2 minutes and 39 seconds. That already gives him a 3 minute and 21 second buffer in the red jersey. I'm Andrew Alderson, and that's Newstalk ZB News and Sport with Fisher Funds, New Zealand's largest specialist KiwiSaver provider. It's 5 past 10.
6: Newstalk ZB Auckland, time saver traffic.
7: 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Now looking at the southern, you're going to hit traffic there from Ellerslie through to Green Lane. Southbound it is moderate through Green Lane. The northwestern moderate from St. Luke's. The northern is flowing well, no delays on the southwestern. 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
0: Newstalk ZB Weather Watch 24/7, the Marine for the Manukau Harbour, westerly of 10 knots, but 15 about the harbour mouth, turning northwest of 10 everywhere late this afternoon. Waitemata and the Hauraki Gulf, westerly of 10 knots. And Bream Head to Cape Colville, westerly 15, becoming variable 5, but northwest 15 about the channel this morning, rising to northwest 10 away from the channel this afternoon. The next high tide for Auckland is 20 past 6 this evening, and for Unihunga, it's a quarter to 10 tonight. Mainly fine for Auckland, apart from isolated showers in the west. We're chasing 18 today, dropping back to 10 overnight tonight. Tomorrow, partly cloudy, chance of a shower from morning, northwesterlies turning northeasterly in the morning, high of 18 tomorrow. Right now,

0: in Auckland City, 16 degrees.
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2: News Talk ZB, 7 past 10. Dolly Parton Day today for the music. There will be a Dolly Parton song at the end of each hour, and between 11 and midday, we'll be talking to people who knew Dolly, lucky enough to know Dolly, have met Dolly, and if you've got any memories, you're very welcome to share them. The people talk about her being a country music icon, and she was, but she was so, so much more than that. Died at the age of 80. We've also been talking the rates cap, and I presented the argument in my opener that if we have a rates cap, then we get poorer services. They'll either be deferred or not done at all. We'll live in a shabbier, meaner, smaller community. Other texters and callers have said that's too binary. There's also the other option that council could transform itself and become streamlined and save money and reduce the payments it makes and reduce a layer of bureaucracy and management and be much tighter in the way it procures services. And as I saw the pigs flying past the window of the studio, and as I saw the unicorn cantering off into the distance, I thought, yes, that'd be nice. Do I think it's going to happen? No. So what we're going to have is the worst of both worlds. Overpaid executives, a bloated management structure, and reduced services. And I don't know how we revolutionise council to make it not so. Somebody asks, Kerry, is there a breakdown of where rates go? The salaries, the consultants, etc., the nice to have versus the practicals. Could we set job outcome expectations? And if they're not meeting the criteria, they could be replaced, says Sue. Well, if you have a look, there's a very pretty basic picture on the Auckland Council page. And I'm only speaking for Auckland Council. There'll be other councils with much the same, I imagine. What every $100 of rates helps to deliver. Transport, $37. So that will be the subsidy on local transport as well as the maintenance. Community, $28. No idea what community means. Parks and playgrounds and tree maintenance and walking tracks, I suppose. Natural environment and waste. That will be the collection and disposal of waste. Water, $8. Well-managed local government, $6 out of every 100. Probably when they say well-managed local government, that'll be the salaries. Economic and cultural development is $6 and $2 to the built environment. So that is where your rates are going in the most basic and simple terms. You want to have your say. This is one that's absolutely got you hot under the collar, and I totally get it. You know, Texter pointed out I'm in the privileged position of having three working people in our household, and we do. We split the rates 50-50. 50% for the upstairs, 50% for the downstairs. We would struggle. Either the kids without me without the kids. Big kids. Grown up contributing adults. If you're on a single income or a fixed income with nothing else coming in, paying just to keep your head above water would be incredibly difficult. I totally get that. But is a rates cap going to make much difference? They reckon about $34, $35 a week. Anyway, Jim, good morning to you.
3: Yeah, good morning, Kerry. You are entirely correct, of course, but I think a lot of people are missing the main point. Every democracy relies upon the collective wisdom of the voters to get what they want. And for the government of the country, that means voting for people who will bring you what you want. And what we have at the moment is a world where things are expensive and it is extremely hard to get by. But if we don't like what the government is doing, then we can vote for somebody else. And it sometimes takes a while for the message to come through and for people to do that in a clever and appropriate way. Likewise, if you don't like what the council is doing, you can vote for someone else. If you're particularly

0: really astute and clever and you can actually see a whole bunch of things that could be done better, you can stand for the council yourself. And if you can attract enough people to vote for you, you can pick up one of those very high-paying jobs. I think at the moment the fact that many in the council seem to be overpaid really shows that many in the government are underpaid, and the basic backbencher MP most certainly is underpaid, and arguably the Prime Minister is underpaid. But those are different issues. The bottom line is, you're entirely correct about what would happen. If you want good services, if you want things done properly, you vote for the people who will do that, and if they don't, you vote them out. If you sort of think, well, that's all too complicated, I'm not going to bother finding out who the candidates are or vote for them, then you end up with what you've got, as America is discovering at the moment. And likewise, you need to be a little bit bright about it. Again, as America is discovering, if you throw out all the people who work on the farms, then when it comes time to bring in your crop, there isn't anyone to do it and you go broke. Like, the answer is in our hands, but if there are things that are not done perfectly in this country, it is the same as every country, that things that are done by human beings are not necessarily done well. In a democracy, there is a path to do something about it, but my feeling is, how dare the government, that is not running itself particularly well at the moment, tell the council, who are another democratically elected body, that they have no right to actually collect the money that they need to do everything that the public could reasonably want, when in actual fact, that is not their purview. Their purview is running the country and creating an economic environment where people are doing well enough that paying the rates is not a problem. And everyone who lives in the country is entitled to having the infrastructure put in before all of the building development that it is at the moment, making things difficult for both the country and the people.
1: And there endeth the message. Thank you very much, Jim. 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

0: nonsensical that $34 a year is going to make a blind bit of difference to anybody at all, even those who know how to squeeze every last cent out of a dollar. You know, you're not going to be living the high life, high on the hog, having lovely restful sleeps, not worried about money because you're getting an extra $34 a year. I'm sorry. Keep reminding me, a year, a year, a year. John, good morning.
1: Morning. I mean, I'm looking at what our rates are supposed to be used for. That's for water infrastructure, sewerage, roads, parks, recreation, that sort of thing.
0: Yep.
1: Now, for the last 50 years, we've been neglecting this, and now we're going to pay the price. The trouble is, the bureaucracy that's created, it seems to be a merry-go-round. And I remember when I was living in Christchurch at Edgware, I went along to a meeting about the flooding problems. And they said, I said, oh, I've got information backing to 1983. And they said, oh, correct me if I'm wrong, Mr. Allen, but it's actually since 1963. So they've known for a problem for more than I'm old, more than 60 years, and they've still done nothing about it. And I think council money that's taken should be used, well, a Ministry of Work style, so that it's ring-fenced, that it's used properly for infrastructure. Because at the moment, you've got too much bureaucracy that has layers upon layers upon layers of consultation, and that money is wasted. I mean, there's no reason why, to me, a chief executive officer is worth more than $600,000 a year as a salary, which was the equivalent of a town clerk. And when you're trying to find out about, you know, balancing a budget, you try and look at anything in the councils, and it'll be blocked or ring fenced, saying that it's commercially sensitive. So even yeah. participating as a member of the public,
0: yeah.
1: you don't get to find out what's actually going on. Even with rubbish recycling, it was like getting state information out of North Korea on nuclear secrets with the city council in Christchurch regarding rubbish recycling. Yeah. I mean, it's ridiculous.
0: Yeah, I agree
1: with
0: you.
1: It's public money.
0: And it's that layer and layer and layer of management designed to obfuscate and defer and delay and,
1: I think the council staff call it sweating the assets.
0: Yeah.
1: I'm going, well, what's sweating the assets? Because I remember it with a road project that went out past my house. And they said, well, you know, if somebody gets injured, then we'll look at it. And, I mean, that's shocking. That's appalling. And then when I brought it to attention of the council, they knew nothing about it because it's all ring-fenced and it's all silo mentality of the staff. I was hoping, I'm really disappointed with Seymour and the fact I was thinking he was going to gut the whole system because the bureaucracy is not going to change. I mean, unless you go back to the grassroots, what are we here for? We're here to serve the people. Nothing's going to change. So bring on a balanced budget, I say.
0: Do you think that's what's going to result from a rates cap?
1: Oh, probably not. They'll figure out a way around it. I mean, even the Mayor of Auckland hinted at that.
0: Yeah.
1: You know, there'll be a surcharge or this or whatever it's done. And I mean, like, look at it. We are still crapping in our waterways. Mm. We're still having problems with it. Like, it doesn't matter if it's Auckland, Wellington or Christchurch. Even in Akaroa, they've been dumping in. And I just think...
0: Well, even the pure Queenstown lakes.
1: Yes, everybody. So what's happening at the moment is not working. And a rates cap is just rearranging the deck tiers on the Titanic, as far as I'm concerned.
0: Well, that's what I mean. We're going to be... Everybody's like, yes, for the rates cap. As if that's going to result in transformational change. All we'll be doing is cutting off our noses to spite our faces.
1: Yeah, exactly. And I mean, like, until you can track the money and where it's going and what it's used for, when as you start zeroing down on, well, you know, that doesn't seem right, you will get blocked saying it's commercially sensitive.
0: Yeah.
1: So where's the openness and transparency? You know, there isn't. It's just a... they gaslight the public.

0: they don't.
1: Nothing to see here. Move on.
0: Yep. No, every word I agree with. Thank you, John. 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
12: Good morning, Craig.
13: Oh, Kerry, how are you?
12: Good.
13: Yeah. Hey, I've got 3 points. It's grown a bit since I've listened to your previous callers.
12: Okay, off
13: the
12: you go then.
13: Point, I struggle sometimes when people who work for local government and central government organisations and say that their salary has to match the private sector.
12: Yep.
13: And this is a real farmer idea, but when you work for local government or central government, you don't have to earn the money. So when you're private sector, you know, you've got to earn income by selling something, making something, growing something.
12: Reducing costs.
13: And then you're in charge of where you spend it.
12: Yeah.
13: But in those organisations, your income is just legislated for you, where you can just put your prices up or charge people, you see. So I struggle with that, you know, talking about, well, we've got to be the same as the private sector.
12: Oh, look, I agree. And you look at Parliament as well. You only have to look at New Zealand first, made up of recycled old politicians who couldn't get a job in the private sector.
13: I will move to the next point.
12: Okay.
13: And also in the private sector, if you're in a business and you're putting sewage in the water, you'll be in trouble.
12: Yep.
13: But if it appears if you're a local government, it doesn't matter. Okay?
12: Yeah.
13: Now the other thing, a previous caller said something about transparency. Yeah, and we haven't got very good transparency in New Zealand at all, really. And this sort of got... I clicked onto this because I've had a son in the United States for 6 years on an athletic scholarship.
12: Yeah.
13: And when he's running, I always say, well, you know, you could maybe be a coach for university. Like, how much do you get paid to be a head coach for a cross-country and athletics team in the United States? And my mum and my son said, oh, we'll go and look on the computer. And Brian, you know, it blew me away. If some of the universities here are that, since the university receives state money or state taxpayer money, all the jobs at the university had to be listed on the internet of what everyone was getting paid. And so that's a hard case where It's supposed to be the land.

0: into free and, you know, of freedom, and we sort of a bit more, they've got more transparency than what we have here. And of course, a coach at a good university in America get paid about $106,000.
1: Okay.
0: Now, the last thing, Simon Watts has got no choice now. The government's got no choice. And the council's charge rates have been going up. And they've been going up more than the inflation target for the Reserve Bank.
1: Yep.
0: So the Reserve Bank, you know, has to keep inflation between 1 and 3 with a long-term midpoint of 2%. And the councils are always, well, for quite a while, been outside that. And if any other organisation was operating like a council, New Zealand would be continuously with the Reserve Bank putting up the OCR every time they met. So it's sort of, the government's got no choice now, you know? Yeah.
1: No, agreed. Thank you, Craig. But hard, I can't argue with anybody today. Do like a, it's not talk back unless you have one little sort of, you know, debate. But nonetheless, agreed. Christopher, good morning to you.
2: Oh, good morning. My problem with the councils and government is that the management can't be replaced. I remember a few years ago when Anne Hartley was the mayor of Takapuna, we voted out a complete new change of council and not one thing changed with the management. All the things we opposed went ahead.
1: Yeah.
2: And so we've got the same problem with Auckland and the city. Is you could, you, the mayor can say what he likes. He's got no authority because his management is permanent. The upper management should have to reapply for their jobs every 3 years or 6 years on a rotating basis or something so that we maintain continuity.
1: Well, they do have contracts. They're not there for life.
2: Well, I remember that election where the last election, I think it was, might have been the one before, when the management said, oh, don't worry about it, the voters have their say in the matter anyway. And then he got pulled up and held to account. That was, but you see, like Auckland Transport, no accountability whatsoever. These guys, I don't know how long their contracts last for, but when you get a job for the council, you've got a job for life, really.
1: No, I would disagree with that, because we have seen the Watercare executive go. Wayne Brown got rid of Auckland Transport's chief executive earlier this year.
2: Yes, but that's fair enough. I don't know how he managed to do that. But what I'm saying is there should be a system whereby they are automatically reviewed every 3 years or something like that, where you can actually change them, because government departments, and it's just especially to the government as well. You know, the minister can't even sack anyone in their government. They have to, it has to go to an independent organisation.
1: Yeah. Yeah.
2: I know one minister who had a manager appointed, and that she lost 30% of her staff straight away because the staff wouldn't work with them. And when the complaint came through, and finally they just side shifted him. And it's the same with the councils. They can't. They've got all these union rules and stuff. And it's basically like, if you have a new government or council come in who wants to do something, change things, the bureaucracy won't let them. And that's part of the problem. I'm not saying it's all the problem, but it's certainly a large part of it.
1: Oh, I agree. Again with the agreeing. Who even am I? I agree. There's only so much the councils can do, and you raise a really salient point by saying you voted out the council because you didn't like the direction it was going, voted in a whole new lot of councillors, nothing changed. And you point then to the bureaucracy around our local body councils. News Talk ZB 10:31.
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4: 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Now looking at the southern, it is flowing well. We've just got a little bit of traffic getting on at Drury, but once you're on, you've got a clear run heading towards the city. No delays on the northern, northwestern or the southwestern motorways. 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
10: With Your Ride, New Zealand's number one taxi app, download Your Ride today. A star has fallen with the death of long-lived country music phenomenon Dolly Parton in Nashville, aged 80. In her six-decade career, Dolly contributed to more than 3,000 songs. Meridian Energy is back in the black, reporting $130 million after-tax net profit. It had a net loss of $452 million last year. Christchurch Airport has also announced good results, its strongest ever, off the back of a big rise in international tourism, with total passenger numbers up 7.1%. Auckland's $4.9 billion Northwest Busway has been given provisional fast-track approval. The 18-kilometre rapid transit corridor will run from Brigham Creek to the city centre. AI-generated music will be banned from Australia's main music charts this week, though recordings using it in a supporting role will remain authorised. The Royal Society's released a report delving into using the ocean to help reduce carbon emissions through things like increasing seaweed and phytoplanktons. How can you safely spend in retirement? Well, how much can you safely spend in retirement? Get Hannah McQueen's tips at nzherald.co.nz. Back to Kerry Woodham.
1: Thank you very much, Malcolm. It is 24 minutes to 11 and we're still talking rates and the rates cap. John, good morning.
11: Yeah, hi, Kerry. Christopher, your last caller before the news there was, I think he was 100% right. I mean, yeah. Democracy guarantees popularity, not competency. And I think we make the mistake, government announces policy. It doesn't make policy. The advisors, the bureaucrats make the policy and they deliver the policy. And if you measure, our outcomes, yesterday there was conversation around the health sector and its outcomes. You have to come back to the quality of leadership at the strategic end, at the delivery end. And I believe that's where we've got our problem. I think Christopher was right. He was talking about sort of fixed-term contracts.
1: Yeah.
11: That's the only way to hold leaders accountable. And it's interesting that New Zealand's following Australia. Australia have brought in a new law that says a leader can be sacked without any reason if they're earning over 150 grand a year. The New Zealand government set it at 180,000. And I think this is an attempt to actually make leaders accountable. So, democracy is not helpful, particularly, in the States, when they change, when the president changes and the party changes, all the bureaucrat heads change. Whereas in this country, nothing changes. Mm. So you've got people who are career politicians or career bureaucrats whose leadership capability is clearly wanting. If you look at our transport sector, our health sector, our middle government, councils sector, you just have to look at the fact that we've failed on a whole range of areas. So it's that executional leadership, which is a real problem.
1: Although, wouldn't you worry, though, too, that that what you'd be throwing the baby out with the bathwater, you'd get rid of a lot of dead wood, but what about the institutional knowledge that stops mistakes happening again and again and again?
11: That's a great question. And what I try and teach, I work in the leadership space, what I

0: try and teach the leaders that I work with is the people who do the jobs at the coalface, and I believe this absolutely wholeheartedly about the health sector. If you ask nurses and lower level, I don't mean this rudely, but lower level doctors and clinicians at the coalface, if you ask them how to make their job more efficient, more successful, more enjoyable, potentially, certainly to increase the rates of outcomes, those people will tell you. So any change is limited by the quality of leadership. No organisation will rise above the quality of their leadership. And you know, it's a simple thing. We have what we lead, and we are where we've been led. So you have to say, if we're in a bad position, we've been led to that bad position, but by leaders who are not competent. And so, you know, there's a myth, I think, around the cabinet table. The cabinet has really any influence at all. It's the people who are sitting in the positions who control the policy, who execute, the services are the problem. So actually by holding, I say holding people to account, but actually there's no true accountability. Right? If you vote someone out and so they lose their job, that doesn't make them accountable. It means they've lost their job. They're not accountable for the money they've spent or the failure to deliver on the job they were employed to do. So accountability is actually a crock. It's a vapor. What we've got to have is highly qualified leaders. And we might have to go offshore because New Zealand has the lowest level of investment in the OECD in leadership.
1: But
0: we don't value leaders the way that we should.
1: Which comes back to the question I asked before about why mistakes keep happening across the board when it comes to town planning. Why monumental mistakes and fundamental mistakes are made, costly.
0: But yeah,
1: And is it a cohort of graduates coming out that have been poorly educated?
0: Well, I can tell you that behaviour follows belief. Right? In all cases, behaviour follows belief. So what these people believe about a system is the way that they practice. And so until you change the belief systems about how they see, how councils see the way they do their job. I mean, the councils are a good example. Rates is one of the only systems in the entire world that the larger the number of contributors, the price goes up, not down. We were promised super cities. We were promised economies of scale.
1: Yeah.
0: And what we've got is increasing road carnage in terms of locked up transport infrastructure. You only have to look across the systems. When people are waiting for 12 hours to get seen at an A&E department, that is an absolute indicator of a failure of leadership. Right? And we dance around this, is that the people who are employed to do that job have failed. So it doesn't matter which way you look at it. I talk about the fact that execution topples vision. You can have, Paul Henry, for instance, came out with this wonderful vision, and he was very articulate. Interesting about this cancer centre, and he'd done a bit of research. Mm. I know it was policy on the fly to start off with, but he's done some research. He's talked to some people. He articulated on Sunday morning to Francesca Rudkin very, very clearly a plan with all the details, very, very clear leadership. The problem is, the people who execute that, if they can't execute it, then that vision is lost. And that's what we've got. And this is the problem with our election cycle, is we've got these promises made. Well, I have a very simple thing. I ask leaders a question. What have you done with what you've been given? That's the question we need to ask. What have you done with what you've been given? You've been given resources. You've been given a clear path and direction. Have you accomplished? And the answer is, in a lot of cases, no.
1: Thank you very much, John. News Talk ZB, 18 to 11.
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1: News Talk ZB. Matt, good morning to you.
10: Good morning, Kerry. Just a couple of points on the rates. I like the rates cap for a few reasons, and I like the setting at 4% increase because that's twice the midpoint. Our Reserve Bank midpoint settings for inflation is 2%, as the caller before the news mentioned. But so it's double that at the maximum. So I like that. It possibly could constrain growth and things like infrastructure. That's yet to be seen, I suppose. But the other point with that, are rates the only... councils or local bodies only income, and so no, they're not. So I think they've got access to infrastructure funding through other avenues, pathways.
1: Well, the bed tax isn't a given now, despite the signed contract, so they'll have to...
10: No, that's out. I think that's a cost of living. That's out for cost of living. So that's out. The rates cap is a cost of living out, you know. So for us, don't want rates increases too big. But that, you know, that subdivision at Orewa that blew up recently, how they have to transport away the wastewater and sewage. So that constraint of water care are not able to build that water infrastructure until minimum 2030, maybe 2050. So is that a rates constraint or is that water care? Is water care funded by Auckland Council rates? Probably partly, but
1: no,
10: that's a water
1: it's funded by our separate water rates, but probably partly,
10: yeah, that's right.
1: And developers' rates and the like.
10: So they, and that's a good point. Are they constrained as well by this 4% cap coming in? Does it constrain water care? Are they a local body? Probably not. They're not, are they?
1: No. I think it's private.
10: So they're not constrained, so it's not an entire constraint on infrastructure.
1: So you don't think we'll see a commensurate drop in services as a result of constraining what councils can collect from our rates?
10: Look, I believe there could be some drops. Yeah, there could, which would not be good. But maybe if there's other funding pathways kick in, there wouldn't be a drop. The other point was you mentioned, you know, we shouldn't do the rates cap because I think it'll encourage councils to be more efficient overall. And I don't agree with you that we should not have it just based on the fact that some small number of councils, local bodies are inefficient. They're terrible with their spending and, you know, their investment and all sorts of things. So because they're bad, should we make laws, you know, that cater for the lowest common denominator?
1: Well, we do. That's precisely why we make laws. Well, most of us don't murder or rape, but we make laws so that people who do get punished.
10: Should we make them, I should say, in fear that they're, you know, the lowest common denominator, you know, like councils that are inefficient. But, you know, we should bring them up.
1: Well, I haven't been inundated with people calling me to say how well their council is doing and how thrilled they are to contribute their rates towards such a well-run council.
10: Yes, well, everyone can all do better, but yeah, they could do majorly better. Mm.
1: Absolutely. So. Thank you very much, Matt. News Talk ZB 11 to 11.
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18: Yeah, I thought I'd give a unique perspective because it's not my real name, so just protecting myself. But
1: I like Bob. Yeah, great choice.
18: It was a while ago, pre-COVID, and I worked in the marketing communications, which was a large team of over 90 people. 90 people. I don't know why they needed that many people, but there was a lot of people to do not so many things.
1: Well, the Department of Conservation had 83.
18: Yeah.
1: It's a lot.
18: I mean, my inside view was, and it was a short contract there, was that could they be more efficient? Absolutely. The culture was strange. There were a lot of people just turning up to sit at a desk and drink the coffee. But they actually had a meeting. I was a middle manager, and they said, you know, we're not like other organisations. And I stood my ground and said, yes, you are. You're no different to any other organisations. You have revenue. You have things you need to achieve. And why can't you? And so the culture's weird. You know, I just didn't understand why they considered themselves special or different. But, you know, I mean, I was low paid as well, which is another thing. They did drive down and bargain a very low contract rate for me. So the middle managers, maybe the upper management's getting paid well, but the people at the lower end, and you're right, could be people straight out of school. Yeah. So they didn't really have many, they had a lot of underqualified people, I believe, and the people didn't really know what they were doing and spending money in the wrong areas. I mean, that's one perspective. I mean, could they do things more efficiently? Absolutely. But I mean, you play, you know, pay peanuts, you get monkeys, I think. And do they need 90 people in marketing comms? No. Most of the time they're just reporting on, you know, councillors' expense reports, and that's what the media were interested in back then. I don't know. It was just It was pre-Wayne Brown, so it was

0: just a bit of a mess. And, you know, they were just spending money hand over fist on certain things about, you know, recycling and putting out bins. And it was just, yeah, it just seemed a bit of a hodgepodge of ideas, but no one was really leading it. And
1: yeah.
0: Could they be more efficient and work like, I think the culture's too ingrained in councils, and this is just one council's point, but it's the largest one, and they were like, you get trillions and trillions of dollars to spend. And so I'm all for the rates coming down. My rates are high.
1: Yeah. Did you write this text? I know of a case where a council manager couldn't be educated on the new technology, so a younger person was hired, underpaid, to virtually do the manager's job while he was taking away a six-figure salary. You didn't, but you could have, maybe.
0: I didn't write that text, but yeah, it was a strange eclectic mix of people. Yeah, there was one guy who I had to manage something where he was really upset with a girl because she smelled bad, and so we spent a lot of internal time, you know, trying to work out how we manage this, you know, internal issue of, I said, why didn't you just move desk? I don't know, you know, it was just some strange things, and it wasn't, you know, they're nice people, mean well, but not much direction. And again, this is pre-Wayne Brown, and I know he came in with a want to really change it. I mean, AT, Auckland Transport, was the worst place to work ever. So they're good that they got stuck into that and got rid of that, because that was a nightmare. So, yeah, I mean, yeah, I think it's about time they had a good hard look at themselves and maybe contract out things that they're not very good at. I don't know.
1: All right. Thank you, Bob. Thank you for those reflections. Dolly Parton was a great collaborator. Yeah, she was not mean, was she? From Kenny Rogers to Miley Cyrus to Vince Gill and so many more. In 1987, she and her friends Emmylou Harris and Linda Ronstadt recorded their trio album. It was hugely successful and won them 2 Grammys. Linda Ronstadt has paid tribute, saying, "I am deeply saddened by the passing of my friend Dolly Parton. One of the most extraordinary musical experiences of my life was recording with her. The world is a poorer place without her." Amen to that. From Trio, this is Those Memories of You.

0: When you're finishing off that DIY project this weekend, remember to have a hmm and ask yourself, if you get hurt, who gets harmed? Find out more at acc.co.nz.
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6: It's 11 o'clock. I'm Malcolm Jordan. Scathing words from Auckland's mayor about Nationals' bed tax backtrack, with a promise to introduce no new taxes if re-elected. The government has already signed a deal with Auckland City Council, including agreement to explore a tourist night tax. Speaking at the State of Auckland report launch, Wayne Brown says this U-turn seems to come out of nowhere.
7: Must have had a group of old ladies in Howick in a room and said, oh dear, we don't know, no taxes, and there's not a tax in here. I mean, it's panicking, mate, that's all I can say.
6: Parliament's Privileges Committee has found the Ministry of Business, Innovation and Employment deliberately misled MPs about a failed immigration project. That's the finding in a just-released report into officials not revealing to MPs in March a biometrics upgrade had been scrapped. The projects are facing significant scrutiny, with $40 million spent across 7 years and nothing to show for it. The Privileges Committee did not recommend any sanction, as the ministries apologised. Newstalk ZB's approached MB for comment. Banks Peninsula iwi fear Kaitareti Spitz Tawhaki National Aerospace Centre could become entangled in global conflict. Wairewa Runanga is an iwi partner in the venture alongside Te Tomutu Runanga and the Crown. A motion from board members up for a vote this weekend opposes defence and war-related activity at the centre. Alvina Edwards says they don't want a repeat of Rocket Lab's Mahia facility, which began with civilian work but now has contracts with US defence-related companies.
8: We're not opposing Tawhaki. We actually support civilian uses that benefit our people but do not contribute to harm elsewhere.
6: Solutions for reducing our carbon emissions could lie beneath the waves. The Royal Society's released a report delving into marine methods for removing carbon dioxide, many being investigated by New Zealand researchers. It includes growing more seaweed, encouraging phytoplankton growth, and pumping liquid carbon dioxide below the seafloor. Auckland University Professor Cliff Law says changing the ocean's chemistry has a lot of potential.
9: Alkalinity occurs naturally in the ocean, but there's people looking at ways of adding extra alkalinity to the ocean so it can take up more carbon dioxide.
6: One person's in a moderate condition in Auckland's Middlemore Hospital and another has minor injuries after an early morning house fire in Bucklands Beach. Elsewhere, police and fire investigators are looking into a fire last night on Stride Road in Te Atatū South, with all evacuated and no injuries. A pint-sized Christchurch home, believed to be the city's smallest, has sold for $45,000 over its rateable value. Agents describe the 40-square-metre Harewood Road dwelling as a unicorn and a one-bed wonder. It's smaller than its double garage with attached studio. Auction data shows it sold for $460,000, well above its RV of $415,000. Dolly Parton's impressive six-decade career is being celebrated by all those she inspired. The beloved country star has died aged 80. Her 25 number one hits included the evergreen 9 to 5, and I Will Always Love You, and the classic lovelorn ballad Jolene. Music journalist Marty Duda says Dolly was always memorable and special.
10: I remember seeing her 100 times on different TV shows throughout the 70s. She was always making fun of herself.
11: To News Talk ZB Sport, to All Blacks coach Dave Rennie, satisfied with the result, but not so much the performance after a come-from-behind 41-35 triumph over the Lions at Johannesburg's Ellis Park. The hosts jumped out to a 14-0 lead and were up 35-17 in the second half before New Zealand scored four unanswered tries to close out the match. Rennie says the Lions exerted pressure.
12: There's a lot of big contributors out there. We're just not accurate enough. We turned over too much ball. We lost races, and so we weren't able to get the sort of continuity that was going to be important to shut them out early.
11: Managing minutes was evident with an eye to selection for the second test against the Springboks on Sunday morning in Cape Town. Captain Patrick Toipulotu was subbed off at half-time in what could be a clue to who's in line to replace Josh Lord in the top team. Tennis player Aaron Routliff and partner Lloyd de Glasspool have held their own in their opening round US Open mixed doubles match against Serena Williams and Carlos Alcaraz at Arthur Ashe Stadium. Routliff and Glasspool were a game away from winning the first set at 3-1 in the first of four format, but eventually lost 5-3. Alcaraz and Williams eventually found their rhythm to triumph in straight sets. Tennis coverage with Eye Institute, discover a world free of glasses and contacts. The Football Ferns preparations for next year's World Cup will continue with a pair of matches away against Panama in October. And Open Championship winner Ryan Fox is investing back into one of his childhood sporting loves beyond golf. He's teaming up with New Zealand cricket great Kane Williamson to back his sportswear protection company Cover. The business was launched by Williamson in March to modernise and improve gear across high-impact sports. Fox has become a flagship investor in the brand, whose first product's a premium alloy box engineered to withstand the impacts of speedy projectiles in the likes of cricket, hockey, lacrosse and baseball. I'm Andrew Alderson, and that's News Talk ZB News and Sport with Fisher Funds, New Zealand's largest specialist KiwiSaver provider. It's 11:05.
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13: Keep up with rugby's greatest rivalry live on Sky Sport. Well, it's looking pretty good right across the network. No delays on the southern, northern, northwestern or the southwestern. Upper Harbour Motorway is flowing freely too. If you are heading out towards the airport, just a moderate patch on George Bolt approaching Verissimo Drive. Watch the All Blacks take on the Springboks early Sunday morning on Sky Sport. Ivanka Zonich for time saver traffic.
6: News Talk ZB Weather Watch 24/7. The Manukau Harbour westerly of 10 knots, but 15 about the harbour mouth, turning northwest 10 everywhere late this afternoon. Waitemata and the Hauraki Gulf westerly of 10. A Bream Head to Cape Colville, variable 5, but northwest 15 about the channel, rising to northwest 10 away from the channel this afternoon. The next high tide for Auckland is 6:20 this evening, and for Unihunga it's 9:45 tonight. Mainly fine for Auckland, apart from the odd isolated shower out west. Westerlies, we're chasing 18 this afternoon, dropping back to 10 tonight. Tomorrow partly cloudy with a chance of a shower from morning. Northwesterlies will turn northeasterly tomorrow morning with a high of 18 tomorrow too. Right now, it's 17 degrees.
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0: News Talk ZB, very sad news to wake up to this morning that, as I say, people are calling her a country music icon, but she was so much more than that, with the way she used her talent, her success to better others. It wasn't about herself. It was always about what she could do with the talent that God had given her and the money it had brought her to improve the lot of others. Country music legend Dolly Rebecca Parton, dead at the age of 80, just days after saying, "I still have so many things I want to achieve." The singer, the songwriter, the philanthropist leaves behind a seven-decade legacy that transformed country music and touched millions around the world. Beyond her music, Dolly was widely admired for her charitable work, including the Imagination Library, which provided millions of books to children, inspired by her own dad, who was illiterate. And she said in interviews that he always admired the label, the book lady, that children gave to her more than country music superstar. He thought that was the best she could be. Tammy Nielsen is one of those who loved Dolly Parton and has said she was a major influence on her, both musically and personally. Tammy Nielsen joins me now, and a very, very good morning to you.
1: Good morning.
0: Oh, sad day for you.
1: Oh, my goodness. I feel like we've all lost our collective mother. You know, she was everything. She was everything to so many of us.
0: So generous with her time, with her money, with her success, with, you know, like when Whitney Houston turned "I Will Always Love You" into a hit again, from that point on, she referred to it as our song, Whitney's and mine. You know, she kept nothing for herself. Even her home is apparently very modest.
1: Yeah, she's so singular. Like, there will never be another Dolly Parton, and she was never far away. She was always arm's length away from her roots and remembering what it is like to be in poverty and to not have opportunity. And she spent her whole life making sure that people got those opportunities. And like, as you say about being a songwriter and sharing her song with Whitney, and she often said, if everything went away tomorrow, she would still be a songwriter. Yeah. Of all of the facets of being an artist or a movie star, or, you know, all the dozens of things that she was and accomplished, she prided herself most on being a songwriter. And even with that, as you say, was so generous with it. You know, from one of my favorite stories is when she was recording her song "To Daddy," it's called, and it's a great country song. And at the time she was recording, Porter Wagner, who was her business mentor at the time, brought Emmylou Harrison, who was a brand new upcoming artist, to kind of show off this new song that Dolly was recording. And when Emmylou heard it, she said, "Oh, please, please, can I have that song?" And Dolly said yes.
0: Wow.
1: And she gave it to this up-and-coming young artist, and Porter was furious and said, "What are you doing? This is a hit song." And she said, "It's going to be a hit anyway, and I'd rather it be for her." And they went on, of course, to record the iconic trio albums, her and Linda Ronstadt and Emmylou, and carried a friendship their whole lives. But that just speaks to how humble she was. It was about serving the song, not about serving herself. And I mean, even Porter, that's such a picture into the generous, forgiving, kind person she was. He was notoriously oppressive with her, and got to the point of, after 10 years of her trying to kind of escape the contract she was bound to with him in her early days, she walked into his office and played him a song she wrote for him, which was "I Will Always Love You." And he said, "I'll let you go if you let me produce it." And she let him, and it was a huge hit. And then he sued her for $1 million. And, you know, and this was a time when, like, Dolly was not Dolly yet.
0: Yeah.
1: She did not have $1 million, and she paid back every penny. And, you know, that speaks to, and you know what, and you know who was there on when Porter Wagner was on his deathbed? Dolly Parton.
0: The other thing about that song, "I Will Always Love You," is that she is so generous, but she's not stupid.

0: stupid when Elvis Presley wanted that song, but his manager, you know,
1: the
0: colonel wanted a cut of the publishing, and she's like, no, like she wanted to give the song to Elvis. Of course she did, but she's not stupid. And I think that's what I loved most about her, other than the philanthropy, was the fact that you look at this beautiful, kind, good woman and think she's a walkover. And it's no.
1: She did not suffer fools at all. And that's kind of, it's that beautiful blend of like, you're going to get kindness and generosity until you take advantage of it. And then you're going to find out.
0: Yeah.
1: And she's a unicorn of a person. And that's why, like, in all my years, I have not met one person who doesn't love Dolly Parton. Yeah. Not one. And I think that's because she was such a master at loving people where they were at, whether she agreed with it or not. She found a way to extend grace. Yeah. And that is thin on the ground in the world these days. And, you know, she has people in her immediate family, sisters, nieces, nephews that range from being, you know, in the trans rainbow LGBTQ community, who she was a huge advocate for, right to extreme MAGA, all within her direct circle. So she knew how to love people and extend grace. And God, can we all take a page from that book?
0: Gosh, yes. And it's that authenticity. She never, not only did she not forget where she came from, but she celebrated where she came from and all the good from whence she came. But I know that a lot of your work is inspired by Dolly, but Baby, You're a Gun, one of your classics, is, you know, you can fuck a pupper it back to Dolly.
1: Oh, you can do that with every one of my songs. Yeah. It's safe to say there would not be a Tammy Nielsen if there hadn't been a Dolly Parton. And I think you will find that with most, especially female country artists. You know, she gave me permission to, you know, be big and bold and have big hair and over the top outfits and rhinestones and strut around like I belonged there.
0: Yeah.
1: And she was my Northern Star from the time she's one, the first artist I can remember thinking I'm going to be her. Yeah. I want to be her.
0: Yeah.
1: And that's like, we're talking 5 years old, you know? And she, you know, from the time, I think we've all had her as I say, this collective mother. She was, you know, she was on The Muppet Show when I was little. And then when I was in my preteen, she was on Pee-wee's Playhouse. And then even right up to COVID, I used to watch every night before, you know, she would do, she would read a book from her library, her children's library. And it was her sitting in bed. And I still watch this, full disclosure. I watch it whenever I need my nervous system to calm down. I go to Queen Dolly and she reads me a bedtime story.
0: Oh, it's so cute.
1: And this is on YouTube. I tell you no lie. She did this during COVID and I would sit there and I would cry and I'd feel comforted. And this is the woman that she was, like, above and beyond her music.
0: It's extraordinary. It is above and beyond the music. I mean, I just love that she used every gift she had to make the world better for people around her. Mm. When it comes to her husband dying not so long ago, do you think she just got tired?
1: You know, I think that when you spend, you can hardly remember a day in your life that didn't have, it would be like losing your limb and trying to carry on without it, you know, would be unfathomable. Mm. I don't think she was ever tired. I don't think she ever quit dreaming, because she always, as you said, always was like, I got so much to do. And she loved the work. That was her baby. Her audiences and her work were her great love and passion in this life. So I think, even recently, I'm heading over to Nashville in October, and I often joke, you know, when things happen in my career where I'm like, okay, I've reached the pinnacle. Like duetting with Willie, I can reach.

0: always kind of the mantra. And so honestly, there is definitely a part of me that's like, well, what's the point now? Because what's the point? But when I think about that, I think that would be the opposite of what Dolly Parton would do. What would Dolly do?
1: What would Dolly do would help guide us all through life. I just love the fact
0: Yes.
1: too that my granddaughter is doing 9 to 5 as part of the school production. My
0: Oh.
1: daughter is training her on the words because she's word perfect and knows every
0: Amazing.
1: movement. How does a musician fill the heart, fill the soul of generations?
0: Oh my God.
1: What
0: I
1: makes a
0: think.
1: song able to be relevant over four generations of people?
0: Because I think that humanity never changes and the struggles that we face never changes. And Dolly always, she had struggle from the day she was born. She understood struggle and she wrote it and she wrote heartbreak and she wrote struggle. And I think that's why we all feel so seen by her, is because she was so transparent in heartbreak and struggle. And that is, I think, what we all gravitate to, and being seen and being heard in her music and her being a voice for people who might not have one.
1: That is beautifully put, Tammy. Thank you so much. Can I just recommend after this, after you have a suitable amount of time, that you put your thoughts about Willie down on tape so that when the day comes and we all want to talk to you about that, you won't have to do it in real time. You'll be
0: I
1: able
0: was going to
1: to.
0: say I will not be answering the phone that day, but that is very good advice.
1: Yeah, because
0: Yes.
1: we'll want to hear, and but yes. I can only imagine. Thank you so much for your time and for sharing your thoughts. I really, really do appreciate it. Tammy Nielsen, who is just a most wonderful, wonderful singer and songwriter herself, having drawn inspiration of Dolly Parton throughout the years. News Talk ZB 1120.
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0: Election time actually gets in the way of what Parliament is supposed to do. 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
4: News Talk ZB, my favourite Dolly song, hands down, says a texter, is Jolene. It's on my favourites. It's on my favourite Spotify list, and I play it and sing along to it every single day. I think one of my, my favourite quote of Dolly's, and there are so many, is when I wake up, I expect things to be good. And if they're not, then I set about trying to make them as good as I can. Because I know I'm going to live that day anyway. Why not try to make the most of it if you can? She was just, yeah, indomitable. Muzz says, Kerry, is Helen okay? She's okay. She's sad, but that's what happens with love, isn't it? You have to be prepared for loss. Suzanne Prentice, what an absolute delight it is to talk to you. And you opened for Kenny and Dolly in the 80s when they played here.
5: Yes, I did. I spent quite a bit of time with Dolly through that afternoon. So, it was so special to be a part of that.
4: Oh, I can only imagine. She's been big every decade, hasn't she? But the 80s were a time. She was a movie star, a musical superstar. She transcended country and into pop.
5: That's right.
4: What was it like? Was it artist to artist when you met her, or were you slightly in awe?
5: No, look, it was artist to artist, and she was absolutely brilliant. Totally different to what I expected. She didn't have her wigs, she didn't have anything, she was just merely Dolly, and you would never recognise her if you saw her without her wigs.
4: Really?
5: She was lovely. But she's very down to earth, very practical. She's kind, and something that really stood out for me is that she genuinely cared for her band and the staff that was around her, which was great. She kept her band members and all of her staff for years, and to me, that really takes a lot. And I think, you know, that was obviously respect from both sides. You don't be able to keep your staff or keep the band with you if you don't look after them, and she certainly did.
4: She seemed to look after everybody that came within her realm. I didn't know her at all, never met her, didn't see her live in concert, but loved the interviews I saw with her because her wit was so sharp and her warmth was so real.
5: Absolutely, and you know, that's, I think she was an amazing businesswoman, but she never outgrew her childhood, and that is such an amazing thing. She was so down to earth, but she genuinely cared for people. I mean, she started a program in the States and it was to stop the kids dropping out of school. She provided a buddy system for the kids. Look, she gave books to children. She was so welcoming to any young people. She would give them the support. She just wanted to see people be as good as they could possibly be, you know. And I can remember, it's silly, you do remember little quotes and things. And working with Ray Charles, I remember a quote with Dolly. You know, we got talking about her career, and she said, you know, if you want to see the rainbow, you've got to put up with the rain. And I thought, God, that's common sense. You know, she was just common sense. Yeah.
4: What did you... You opened with Billy T. Somebody said they remember seeing you there.
5: Yeah, Billy opened and then I opened, which was great. And look, it was amazing, really. Billy and I spent a lot of time together too, which was lovely. And it was a round stage, which was something totally different at the time. I've worked with Kenny numerous times, a lot over the years, but it was lovely to do that. But I also worked with Dolly in Nashville when I was living there for a time.
4: Oh, wow.
5: At the Nashville Fun Fair, which was brilliant. And she was just the same. She loves people.

0: and she genuinely loves people. It's not something she's doing because she feels she should be doing it. You know, she wanted to use her fame and her iconic, I guess, persona to help people, genuinely help people. And but I just couldn't get over how practical, down to earth, and she was. We sat in her dressing room, and we just sat there and had a coffee, and we had, and we would have just sat and matted away for probably a couple of hours. She was brilliant. But I remember she had her manager with her, who was just a little guy, just a little wee short guy, and he smoked a pipe. And every time he would come by, and he'd say, "You got an hour, Dolly," and she'd say, "Okay, that's fine." And then you got half an hour, Dolly. 10 minutes and you're on, Dolly. And I've now got a friend of mine who travels with me. He still says that to me. But you got 10 minutes, Dolly. I'm good, thanks.
1: So did she?
0: So it's something that has stuck.
1: Did she put on her hair, on her wigs and her makeup herself, or did she have a dresser to do it?
0: No, she did it.
1: She did it herself.
0: On this particular show, she did it herself.
1: Wow.
0: Yeah, she was fully self-contained.
1: Wow. That's a trooper.
0: Oh God! Yeah, this is what I say. She is so practical.
1: Yeah,
0: it's just unreal. You know, and as I said, you wouldn't recognise Dolly without her wigs and things. She was still a very pretty person, but you wouldn't recognise her as Dolly Parton. And then all of a sudden, it's like a light switch, and on she comes, and there's Dolly Parton before your eyes, and she was truly a star of our times. I don't think in our lifetime we'll ever see anything like Dolly Parton again.
1: Thank you so much for being so generous to share your memory, Suzanne. Lovely to talk with you. News Talk ZB 11:30.
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1: I was dying to ask Suzanne what colour her hair was, you know, what she looked like without all the makeup and the wigs, but we were right on the ad break, so it would have come crashing in, and we're on another one, because I'm handling this horribly, and it's not Helen's fault. Although if it was, you'd understand.

0: given the sadness of the day, especially for Helen. But it was, she had shoulder length, dishwater blonde hair, sort of that mousy blonde hair. Very pretty, but otherwise, you know, just a pretty girl in the street. I think I'd have recognised her without the wig, says someone. She had certain unmistakable characteristics. Well, a few of us have got those. You would never have mistaken me for Dolly Parton. Johnny Carson was a great host. No one now compares. Listen to some old clips when he interviews Dolly and her friends Emmy and Linda. What a laugh. She was always so real. Yeah. I think that's when I really, like, I was aware of her music, obviously, and loved Jolene. But I wouldn't be able to do the deep cuts that Mike and Helen can do, and Tammy and Suzanne. But when I saw her being interviewed and saw how funny and warm and clever she was, I think that's when I fell completely in love with her. Just listening to you and Tammy talking about gorgeous Dolly Parton, what a beautiful interview. Tammy's description and versions of Dolly were so nice to hear. Thank you. It's a very sad day for us on Earth. What a happy time up there for my loved ones that have passed will be having, welcoming such a shining star, which is a lovely way of putting it. And Morning Kerry, a reporter, asked her about her fashion. She said, do you know how expensive it is to look this cheap? I can't believe she didn't have a dresser. That would be really tricky, doing the wigs and the makeup. But that's what all the real stars did when they were touring, wasn't it? Did their own thing. Is it right to say she did very well protecting her husband from the limelight? I feel like it's an understatement to say she absolutely adored him and vice versa. But compare that to how much the world actually knows of him, suggests she took pride in protecting him too. And I think you're right there. He didn't want a bar of all that nonsense. And I love the way Suzanne said she put on the wig and put on the makeup and then the light went on and bang, it was Dolly Parton. I think that's probably how she stayed sane too. It was a persona she put on and then she took it off and then she could live in the real world. News Talk ZB 24 to 12.
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2: 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Do update us if you can. 0800 jammed. The southern motorway flowing well. No delays on the northern, northwestern or the southwestern motorways. See you this Saturday, 29th of August. Search AUT Live to register. Ivanka Zonich for time saver traffic.
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13: 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Parliament's Privileges Committee has released its

0: Failed border biometrics upgrade, finding officials deliberately misled MPs. It swallowed up $40 million over 7 years. Scathing words from Auckland's mayor about National's bed tax backtrack, despite signing a deal agreeing to pursue tourist accommodation levies. Wayne Brown says they're panicking, and it wasn't a tax anyway. Iwi partners in Kaitereti Spit's Te Whaki National Aerospace Centre will vote this weekend on a motion opposing any defence and war-related activity. Advocates say they support civilian works that don't contribute to harm. Iconic country music maven Dolly Parton has sung her last note, dying in Nashville aged 80. Her best-known songs include 9 to 5, I Will Always Love You, and Jolene. And in her six-decade career, Dolly scored 25 number one hits. Dodgy public toilet to be removed after year-long saga. Get the full story at nzherald.co.nz. Back to Kerry Woodham.
1: Thank you very much, Malcolm. It is 20 minutes to midday. I referred earlier to a friend of mine who's in Nashville, lives in Nashville, and in fact lives just down the road from where Dolly Parton's family home and land is. Not a grand home, Lisa told me, and she is with me now. Lisa, hello.
2: Hello, Kerry. How are you?
1: I'm well, thank you. A sad day for Nashville.
2: Terribly sad day for Nashville and the world.
1: Yeah. What's happening in your suburb right now? Is it a lot of people turning up to pay tribute to her and to the family?
2: Look, we are actually going to go and drive past her house after dinner, which is we shortly, and we're going to see what's going on. Nashville is the kind of town where we don't get paparazzi in Nashville. It's not like LA or New York or anywhere. Yeah. So, you know, you see a lot of the country music stars here, there and everywhere, but everyone just plays it very cool. And I think it'll be pretty much the same around her home. I think it'll be a very modest gathering of people, displaying their grief in terms of flowers or whatever this evening and in the days, you know, the rest of this week. So it's very quiet. Yeah. I think there's a heaviness. There's definitely a heaviness vibe. Dolly, you know, she lives a mile up the road, but she would shop in the same supermarket as, you know, everyone here and our neighbours and stuff. And she would usually go incognito, of course.
1: Yeah.
2: But,
1: We were saying before that Suzanne Prentice, who's a New Zealand country singer who opened for Dolly when she and Kenny came, she said once she put on the wig and the makeup, bang, she was Dolly Parton. But when she took it off, she was just Dolly, just a girl, just a woman. And is that how she managed, you think, to survive show business or to be able to live a normal life?
2: I think so. But I also do believe living in Nashville, she could get away walking down the street and not be mobbed as well. Yeah. There is an element of that living here, for sure. Look, it's 2 degrees of separation here in Music City. We know, you get to hear a lot of stories about the music people here, and we've met people having lived here for 9 years that have obviously met her or crossed paths with her in some shape or form, and everybody just says the same thing that you've obviously heard and read about since her passing. She's just a phenomenal human being, and just huge. And to be fair, you know, coming from New Zealand, we always knew that Dolly was big. Was a huge star, but we really didn't get it until we were here. How massive she is, how absolutely massive she is on so many levels, not just her music. You know, she was always, the contributions she's made to Vanderbilt Medical Center, the Gatlinburg fires in her hometown, the Smoky Mountains, you know, she gave a lot to the rebuilding of that back in 2014. The children's reading library, you know, all the donations that she's given to that, and obviously will continue to do so over the years. I mean, it's just endless. And we just had no idea the enormity of her, not just the music.
1: So Nashville gave her a safe place to be where

0: she was one of them and they were hers.
1: Absolutely. Yeah, I think. She was just one in a million.
0: I like the story that you know what her favourite flowers are because you helped make the bouquets that went to her place.
1: Yeah, I've had a real privilege to be able to work in a flower shop right around the corner from, it's kind of intersects between Vanderbilt Hospital and Music Row, where all the famous recording studios are, and there's a lot of history, you know, Elvis and Dolly and all the famous people have recorded along there. So we get a lot of orders from the producers and such, and Dolly was one of our very regular recipients and she loved yellow roses, absolutely loved yellow roses. And so, yeah, I'm going to really miss not making a bouquet for her.
0: Oh, lovely to talk, Lisa. I'll be really interested to hear what is happening outside the house and what the memorials look like. Perhaps we'll talk, well, we'll talk a little later anyway, and I can pass it on to the listeners. 0800 80 10 80 is the number to call. I'd love to hear from you in the last few minutes we have of the show if you went to any of the concerts that she gave in New Zealand, either with Kenny or on her own. I think it was 2014 was the last time she toured here, which isn't that long ago, really, when you think about it. 0800 80 10 80. It is 11:45.
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0: Kerry, is Dollywood still a thing? I believe so. It was closed yesterday, but it was just for maintenance and the like. But I believe it is still going. I have not been to Dollywood. Have you been to Dollywood, Helen? No. I didn't go on the up and down rides. But you've seen her at numerous occasions. Yes. Another one who has, as well as Gray Bartlett, New Zealand musician Gray Bartlett, who went to Dolly's show in Nashville. A very good morning to you, Gray.
16: Hi, Gary. Nice to talk to you. And yes, the memories are a bit dim because it was quite a while ago.
0: How long ago was it?

0: I was trying to find my. I haven't got any diaries since that those dates because we've shifted a bit. But they, it was in the late 60s, early 70s.
1: What, so she was on the up then.
0: Yes, she was, and so it was at Opera Land. I think that her show was at the theatre there, which I'm not even sure whether it still is in operation because I haven't been there for a while. But she definitely it was a great show, and of course packed out as usual. I never got a chance to meet her, but the part is that's great is that I had the pleasure of saying to myself in the sadder times now that I had the pleasure of being in her presence at a great show, and she was one of the greats. There's no question about that.
1: Was she great then? Was she great immediately, or did the greatness come with time?
0: Yes, that's right. And it's been a very sad moment for me, but I knew she was unwell.
1: Yeah.
0: And of course, she was about to tour Australia. I have a nice statement to tell people, though, a lot, which is quite good, because my best friend who did his her first Australian tour,
1: yeah,
0: he had to fly her bus out, came by ship to Australia,
1: yeah,
0: to do their big tour. She had to have her bus. And I've always remembered him saying it was a real nightmare because I had to travel at first across the desert to get to their first gig, which I think was somewhere near Perth. I'm not sure of the whole data. I'd have to scratch through a few of my other diaries. But it was still interesting that she had to have her bus. And he said, God, it was a nightmare and costly.
1: I can only imagine. I can only imagine.
0: She was, always remember it. She had a huge presence on stage. And it was the Dolly that we, I always remember as the partner that I were in those days.
1: Right. Oh, we're losing you. I'm sorry, Gray, but thank you very much nonetheless. Somebody said, how on earth do you write a song like I Will Always Love You? Well, quite. That's Michelle. How do you write a song like that? Pure talent. There was a story that Dolly herself first put out saying she wrote I Will Always Love You and Jolene on the same day, but she walked back from that a bit later, a few years later. Both songs were on a same cassette she'd recorded, so it was within, if it wasn't the same day, she couldn't remember, but if it wasn't the same day, because she wrote every single day, sometimes one song, sometimes more, it would have been within a few days of each other. So that is one hell of a creative spurt. News Talk ZB, it is 8 to midday.
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1: Well, that's us for today. Thank you so much for your calls. Thank you very much for your really, really good commentary on the rates cap. I'm not 100% sure I've changed my mind, but only because I just don't think we're going to see any improvements, that we're going to see any transformation of the way councils do business. But I sincerely hope that it doesn't mean people are forced out of their homes. That would make me happy. Now, we're going to have to leave it to Helen to choose. And of course, probably one of Dolly's best known songs. It started as an emotional goodbye to Dolly's mentor and business partner, Porter Wagner, became one of the most successful songs ever recorded, thanks to Dolly and to Whitney Houston's unforgettable performance in The Bodyguard. Dolly turned down Elvis Presley when he wanted to record the song. Elvis's management wanted a share of the publishing rights, but Parton refused to give up the ownership of that. She said it was a really difficult decision and she lost sleep over it. She was right. A very smart business decision from a smart, clever, compassionate, wonderful, wonderful woman. I Will Always Love You will take us through to midday.

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8: It's 12 o'clock, I'm Malcolm Jordan. Musicians inspired by Dolly Parton are reflecting on her influence. The legendary singer-songwriter with more than 3,000 songs in her repertoire has died aged 80. Social media has been inundated with tributes from stars like Billy Ray Cyrus, Shania Twain and close friend Reba McEntire. Kiwi country singer-songwriter Tammy Nielsen told Newstalk ZB's Kerry Woodham, "It feels like the world has lost a mother."
9: She's a unicorn of a person. In all my years, I have not met one person who doesn't love Dolly Parton. Not one.
8: A new development in the MB biometrics saga, with Parliament's Privileges Committee finding ministry officials deliberately misled MPs about the failed immigration project. The committee's just released its report into officials not revealing to MPs in March the upgrade had been scrapped. $40 million has gone into the project over 7 years. The ministry's apologised and the Privileges Committee isn't recommending sanctions. Auckland's mayor says the government gave him no heads up on the council rates cap announcement. It clarified aspects yesterday, saying the 4% maximum should come into force in 2029, warning councils to start preparing by next July. Wayne Brown says it could lead to higher costs for ratepayers, possibly increasing council borrowing. He says he found out at the same time as everyone.
10: They've been talking about it for a long time, but I mean, that's not grown-up behaviour either. And just ringing me to say just before it, oh, we're going to make an announcement.
8: Chris Hipkins says someone threatened his life in Wellington this morning. The Labour leader says it happens from time to time, but it's unpleasant and a bit sad. Hipkins says a man with strong views about COVID and globalisation approached him as he made his way to the Newstalk ZB studio.
11: Pull over as I was walking down the street and yelling out of his car window, and then I went onto the waterfront. He clearly got out of his car and came in, told me that he was going to throw me in the harbour, and then as I walked away from him, said that he was going to kill me.
8: Our gender pay gap is widening again. StatsNZ data shows the gap hit 5.3% in the June quarter, up from 5.2% in 2025. In the year to June, male earnings rose $1.28 to almost $37, but from females rose $1.15 to just under $35. Meteorologists are being kept busy by a complex low-pressure system forming over the Tasman Sea. The West Coast's orange heavy rain warning has extended, now including Westland until Friday, and the Grey and Buller districts from tonight. Parts of Otago and the Canterbury High Country are under heavy snow watches from midnight. Met Services' Alwyn Bocker says they're forecasting a break in the weather tomorrow morning.
12: It's letting all of that water that would otherwise be piling up, letting it get out down through rivers. Essentially, it's going to be less bad than it would be if it just be solid rain the entire time.
8: Scientists in Auckland are using environmental DNA to crack down on yellow-legged hornets surviving winter. The Bioeconomy Science Institute is testing waterways for genetic material. Team lead Andrew Pugh says it's the first time we're